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0: What's up, everybody? 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Let's Get Real, an interactive talk show for dudes. Whatever you got. Good, bad, you want to celebrate some wins? You want to talk us through your troubles? We're all good. You said we had a call. Is that right, Spanish?
1: That's right. We have Jesse, I believe, on hold.
0: All right. I should tell you my Rick Springfield story. What's up, Jesse?
2: What's going on, man? Good to hear from y'all, man. Long time no hear from.
0: Good to hear from you, Jesse. How's truck driving life going?
2: Going good, man. Coming out of North Carolina right now. About to drop down into Florida. About 21 miles coming into Jacksonville, brother.
1: Mm-hmm.
2: I got a quick story with you. I-95, brother. 95th Street, coming home.
0: There we go.
2: I got a quick story about, hey, man, alcohol and fireworks do not mix, bro. about 6 years ago, bro, I was working nights. I was doing a line haul at night, and my neighbor, those mortars that shoot out of the they decide to cut the fuse short and try to throw them.
1: Yeah.
2: So I go in the house and I hear, it sounded like the roof of the house lifted up, bro. it was just ungodly. And I was like, hey, man, could y'all, go down in the yard with it? Well, it kept on. Well, then I hear this. It sounded like the roof raised, bro. I walk outside. Took me about 10 minutes. I walk outside to check it out. He's got his hand wrapped in a towel.
0: He tried
2: to throw one of those mortars, and it exploded in his hand.
1: Yeah.
2: As God is my witness, bro, it blew both fingers on the side of his middle finger. Both of those are gone. The only thing he got now is his thumb and his pinky. Blew them off. They're walking around out there trying to find his fingers in the yard. I was like, that ain't going to do no good now. You need to go to the doctor. You need to just go to the hospital, bro. It blew him off, bro. This is the God heaven truth. I saw that. Well, I didn't see the explosion. I heard it. I seen the results.
1: Yeah.
2: Blew him off, bro.
0: That's
2: got a
0: wild.
2: And a pinky on one finger. Yeah, man. They were cutting the fuse short and trying to throw them up in there and let them, go off when they threw. Well, I guess, I don't know. It moved a little bit too quick for him, but it blew up and blew his fingers off of his hand, man. It blew three of them off.
1: I imagine it's hard to light a lighter with just a pinky and a thumb.
2: Well, I kind of said, he used to have 10 choices, but now he's got 7. But I saw that happen. One more thing and I'll let y'all go, man. I appreciate the talk we had a while back.
0: Mm-hmm.
2: Still dealing with overthinking a little bit, I kind of overthink things and I keep wondering, is it me? One of them deals, is it me? But I got to fight through that. That's something I'm dealing with. But other than that, man, I really appreciate the conversation that we had that night.
0: Yeah, man.
2: And I'm always looking for you guys when I'm on the way back, man. I'm always trying to dial you guys in. I may not call in every day, every time y'all are on, but I definitely listen.
0: That's awesome, Jesse. I appreciate that, bro.
2: Yeah, man. And I appreciate y'all so much, man. Y'all are really cool. For somebody cool. I never met face to face, y'all pretty good radio buddies.
1: Thanks, man.
0: Thanks, Jesse.
2: Hey, y'all have a good one, brother.
0: Hey, man, have a good weekend, Jesse. Dude, that's awesome. Our phone number, 1-800-771-1025. I've never seen anybody literally blow their fingers off, but
1: nah.
0: I can't imagine the choice a person would make to actually cut a few short, but Jesse's right. When you mix alcohol and fireworks, sometimes you don't make the best decisions, like cutting the few short on a mortar.
1: I mean, I kind of get it. It would be cool to throw one of those up in the air and see it explode, super close to your face. And listen, it's a win. I didn't hear Jesse say that the guy stopped lighting fireworks that year. He didn't say that was the last time that guy lit fireworks up. He just said one time his friend blew his hand off. That was it.
0: And, you know, the beauty of that is that that dude now has a hell of a story to tell.
1: Yeah.
0: You know, and I mean, it sucked in the moment. Probably didn't feel it. Just, look down. He's got, you know, 3 nubs and 2 fingers on one hand. But like now when he's out at a dinner party, you know, and people are like, bro, what happened to your fingers? It's like, oh, let me tell you.
1: And he's doing the chaka forever, dude.
0: Oh yeah, totally. So, like forever. Yeah. He's like, yeah, man, I just wanted to like accelerate the ability to go, yo, bro.
1: Yeah.
0: Hey, you know, it's funny. Jesse brought up overthinking.
1: Mm-hmm.
0: And we've talked about that on the show a lot. I don't think, like, a lot of people when they overthink, and Jesse kind of said this, maybe it's just a me thing or whatever. Dude, we all overthink. Like, I think when we talk about, like, when we were reading the poem a couple of weeks ago about what it means to be human and, like, the experience on Earth, I kind of think we all, I know I do, overthink whatever, relationships, girls, the next shot of mezcal, whatever it is. We have a tendency as humans to overthink. Like, that is a human affliction. You know, if you're in the spirit world, you don't overthink. Everything's awesome. But part of being human is overthinking. Would you agree?
1: 100%.
0: Yeah.
1: Yeah, 100%. Now, so I think it's from what I've been reading, it's pretty much a survival strategy from when you're a kid. You're not really overthinking. Your brain is running simulations so you can predict the best outcome for whatever you're trying to accomplish.
0: Yeah, but the problem is humans, we predict the worst.
1: Yeah, that's 100% correct.
0: Yeah, so maybe the defense mechanism as a human being is to run through all the scenarios to make sure that it's the best one. But if we're thinking about survival, you know, the monkey brain that has existed for the last few thousand years is like, okay, you know, saber-tooth tiger coming. That's a bad outcome. So let's think of all the scenarios to not let that be the outcome. But now it just shows up with like money and bills and all those sorts of things or decisions that we want to make. So,
1: yeah, and it's usually, you know, it's interesting because, you know, you find the answers in the wound. And it's like, I love the saying, you know, the antidote is the poison. And by that, I mean, typically when you start overthinking about something, and you immediately jump to the worst case scenario, that's typically a trauma response that your body is trying to save you a pain that you've experienced save you from a pain you've experienced in the past. So that's why you jump to those worst case scenarios with certain things, like if it's money or relationships or any of that stuff. Mm-hmm. So it's a good indicator of where you got to kind of sit with yourself if you want to sit with yourself. Otherwise, just accept that every once in a while you're going to overthink when it comes to certain things. And like Jesse said, just something you got to deal with and move on.
0: Yeah. So I see this a lot with my clients who are all early stage entrepreneurs, and man, talk about, and I get it. Overthinking. It's like, you know, you just quit your job and you just started a business and like, this is going to have to be the thing that makes you money and to pay the bills. And so I get it. Like I get the, you know, the fight or flight or freeze, like people overthink and they freeze. But I say this to my clients a lot, and I think that there's truth to this, is that to use the word that you used a minute ago, the antidote to overthinking is action.
1: Mm-hmm.
0: Like, literally just do something. So, like, you know, they're like, oh, I don't know, maybe I can do this or write this funnel or whatever. And I'm like, just shut up and do something. This is why I'm a good coach. I just tell them to shut up and do something. But, like, literally, it's like, if you're overthinking, just take a step, go in a direction, like even if it's wrong, like at least you're doing something. And I've just found that, and I found it with myself, that if I'm going through something and I'm overthinking, well, maybe it's this, and bro, I'm a Libra. I will literally stand at a restaurant, and my wife does this to me all the time. She's like, you choose the table. And I'm like, oh God, don't put that on me, please.
1: Don't make me do this.
0: Please, please. She's like, nope, I'm not picking. And invariably, I always pick a table. And she's like, why did you pick this one? I'm like, you told 100%. Me to pick.
1: Yeah.
0: But in that moment, man, I will overthink. Like, here's another example. Okay. This is so inside me. But, and this is overthinking / just can't make a decision to save my life. So when I am in an airport, and I was just in an airport a couple of weeks ago when I was flying from Mexico to Nashville, I have this thing where I need to find like I don't have like, I'm not a baller. I don't have like access to all the like first class lounges and all those things. So what I do at an airport is I look for a gate that is empty so I can sit near a window. And bro, I will stand over like four seats that are next to a window at an open gate and go, well, I could sit in that one, but then the view's not going to be as good, or like maybe that one won't be as good. And I will stand there for like 5 minutes until a voice in my head is like, bro, you just need to sit down. Like, yeah, your coffee's getting cold. Like, hurry up. And I mean, that's a form of overthinking. It's just more like, I just can't make a decision to save my life. But yeah, but like those, dude, I will literally stare at a menu. And in Mexico, it's interesting because in Mexico, like when they come to take your order, if you say to them, just, you know, one more minute or uno momento, por favor, they don't come back.
1: They peace out on you.
0: They're like, all right, bro, like you had to order like drinks and food. And in America, it's like, no, just give me a drink first. I'm going to think about it while I drink. Not here. So I will sit there and I'll stare at the menu and like just feeling the pressure. Like, oh God, what am I going to order? Like, pancakes sound really good, but French toast sounds really awesome, but eggs sound really good. What do I do? So, and then that's me. That's, I mean, those are very, very minimal things of overthinking. And I have plenty more that are much serious than that. But like, for Jesse and for everybody, yeah, we all overthink. Nah. All of us.
1: It's so funny because like I'll overthink really weird random things, but I'm also very decisive on other things, especially like when it comes to group settings. I'm so used to, because whenever my family would vacation when I was younger, it was always me and my brother and my parents, as I'm sure you experience, you know, when you have siblings, there's always that time where, you know, mom asks what the kids want to do for dinner, and then the kids volley it to the dad, and the dad volleys it to the mom, and then the mom volleys it back to the kids. So I think growing up in that environment, I was always like, oh no, this is what we're doing. We're going to do this. We're going to do this. And now it's interesting because in relationships, not just romantic ones, even with friends, when I'm in group settings, I have to like acquiesce my decision-making to somebody else because I'm looked at as the heartless guy or the cold guy, because someone would be like, what do we want for food? And immediately I'm like, sushi, let's go. The place is open at 5. We can all be there. They have reservations. And everyone's like, whoa, Jesus, dude. And I'm like, what? You asked? I have an answer ready to go. That doesn't make me psycho. That just makes me think ahead, man.
0: Yeah, that's good. I well, first of all, good use of the word acquiesce. That was awesome.
1: Yeah, right?
0: Just want to throw that out there. That was a prime choice of the use of the English language. But I can respect that. Like if I was with you in a situation, just a personal human dynamics, if it was like, okay, what does everybody want to eat? And you were just like, sushi, they open at 5, let's go. I would be like, thank you, God.
1: Right?
0: I would be so grateful to have you in the group. Like so on my birthday and Father's Day, which just happened, is, and again, I think my wife gets a sick thrill out of this, is she'll say like, hey, it's your day. You can choose whatever you want to do.
1: I knew it.
0: And I'm like, please don't make me choose.
1: Yeah. Like I don't want to, dude. That's my day. It's not to not choose.
0: Yeah. And so like a couple times when it's like, she's like, okay, it's your birthday. What do you want to do? I'm like, I don't want to choose. I want you to choose. Like if you want to actually do something good for me, like just you pick it. I don't care. And she's like, but what if I get it wrong? I'm like, you won't.
1: Yeah.
0: You won't get it wrong. Trust me. And it's, so again, I think she gets like same thing. Like there's a, so when Tanya and I go out, it's more like in St. Pete, like our, like when we go out on a date, we do Saturday morning breakfast. And a lot of that's in St. Pete because the restaurants for dinner are not that great in St. Pete. A little different here. Like when we want to go out to dinner, there's just some, you know, the number 24 bar in the world is located in Oaxaca.
1: What?
0: It's called Selva. Yeah.
1: Damn.
0: It's sick. So when we go out, like we'll go to this bar and it's so good, dude. Their drinks are like incredible. I mean, literally there's of all the bars in the world, it's number 24.
1: That's pretty badass.
0: It's pretty badass. So we'll go there and then literally walk around the corner to a Michelin star restaurant, and we'll drop like $100 for two people that night on some of the best food and some of the best drinks you've ever had. Anyway, we'll go into the restaurant and she'll be like, you choose where we're going to sit. I'm like, oh God. And invariably, and I will always pick a table and we'll go to sit down. And she's like, I wouldn't have chose this. I'm like, okay. And dude, the last time she did that, I stood up. I'm like, where are we sitting?
1: She was like,
0: where are we sitting? And she's like, we can't get up. I'm like, yes, we can. Where do you want to sit? She goes, I would have chose that table over there. And then I'm just like, why didn't you say that at the beginning? You would have saved all the embarrassment. You choose. Please.
1: Right? I'm not a mind reader, dude. I'm not a mind reader. My dad, actually, one of my favorite pieces of dating advice my dad ever gave me, he calls it the Tony Rule of Twos, where if he's ever out with my mom and they run into a decision where, like, if they're out somewhere and they want to get ice cream, for instance, and, you know, my mom is like, I want this flavor, but I also want this flavor. My dad is like, Tony Rule of Twos, just get them both. Just get them both. Get a small of each. Oh, you like this bracelet and you like that bracelet? Just get them both. Who cares? Just get them both. You'll be happy because you'll have them both. You won't leave here wondering for the next 2 weeks what that other bracelet would have looked like on your wrist or what this flavor would have been. Just get them both. It's that piece of advice has saved me some strenuous arguments.
0: Dude, that's good.
1: Right?
0: I didn't realize your dad was so good at relationship advice. So.
1: Yeah.
0: All right, dude, let's take a quick break because my dogs are losing their mind right now. So you'll hear barking in the background. Our phone number, 1-800-771-1025. 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

0: 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I got to be honest, man, tonight feels pretty light, and I'm good with that.
1: Yeah, me too.
0: Yeah, last week was a little heavy for you, so.
1: Yeah, dude. You got a little deep. Thanks to the caller, man. Like I said, I wasn't planning on talking about any of that.
0: Yeah, I mean, I can always tell. I don't know. We've been doing this long enough. We've been friends long enough. Like, I can tell when something's on your mind. Your answers are short. You're not your typical jovial self. Mm-hmm. And I was sensing it last week, and I was trying to pull stuff out of you last week, and you were just not having any part of it.
1: Dude, no way.
0: Until you were like, all right, I got some stuff. 15 yeah. minutes later, I was like, okay, man, you want to take a breath?
1: Yeah, dude. Well, you know, like I talked to that, that therapist and about all the things, and that dude called in, and it was like almost a mirror conversation of what I had just talked about. And I was like, oh yeah, I definitely see the structure of what you're talking about. Why you're dealing with what you're dealing with your wife, and how that is all working with the system of, you know, that you've created in your home, and how now it's flipping because she was relying on being the strong one and you were dependent on her, and now you're not. It's a whole thing, dude. It's a whole deep system of psychology. And once you tip one domino over for change of that system that someone uses to regulate themselves, it does not ever go back.
0: Our conversation last week, and just to add a little color to it, guy calls up, he's 18 months sober, and the whole dynamic in his household has changed. He had four kids. I forget the guy's name. I think it was Ray. Had four kids, and he was the one to kind of to build off of what Spanish was saying. He was the one who was the alcoholic. He was the one who was dependent upon the wife. Well, then he got sober. That dynamic changed. It's not the same anymore. And he was telling stories of like the wife would drink and go, yeah, but you want to drink. That's just cruel. You know, but it got me thinking, because then you shared what you have been going through and everything with your therapy. But after the show last week, I was thinking about moments in my 30 years of marriage that were nothing, I don't think, were like that. But there was definitely some trauma. Like, there was definitely things, like, there's definitely things like now, I mean, not like go to a restaurant and I got to pick the table and then suddenly I'm like 7 years old again, something like that.
1: Yeah.
0: But I think like where I kind of landed when I was, you know, thinking after the show, and then I was like taking a walk the next day, is I don't think if you're in a relationship of any sort, specifically married or boyfriend, girlfriend or whatever, like, you don't get out of it unscathed. Mm-hmm. Like, there's always going to be something. There's going to be some fights that come up, and there's going to be some trauma. You know, I see it a lot in my relationship around like money conversations. Like, oof, those are tough conversations.
1: Yeah.
0: But like, you know, but you can't help but put weight into those things, or you can't help but reacting is probably maybe a better way to put it. Like, you kind of go into autopilot and you revert back to, like, as much as we talk about you can always change and you can always be better, and that's all true. When you're fighting an uphill battle against something like trauma, even minor trauma, because I think it exists, like, in all relationships, in some facet, it exists. So
1: 100%. Yeah, it definitely exists. And, you know, I mean, that's like, it's the root of why people live in fear. You know, like, if you want to use the spiritual language of when people say, you know, do you live in abundance or do you live in scarcity? Living in scarcity is just living from your wounds, and it's just reacting to life based on the wounds that you carry from when you're a kid. So, you know, you can either talk about those wounds that you carry, Or you go into the opposite and say, I see my wounds. I see where I live in fear. I don't want to live in fear because I deserve a better life than that. And you can try to change. But the thing is like with when you're in a marriage and you've built a system for 20, 30 years mm-hmm. that people are dependent on, and now you change that system at its base structure, you know, you kind of screw the pooch because if you change that system, you have to change relationships, you have to change people, because people don't typically change. People are pretty stuck in who they are unless they want to do some kind of deep therapy work and really confront themselves. But you and I both know that's not usually how people go. And people usually stay the same deep into their 60s, 70s, 80s even. And then by that point, you know, you just are who you are.
0: Yeah, and I bet if you look at, like, if you were to do a study of people that are divorced, this is probably the root cause. Some trauma, somebody changed, it's probably just some rooted trauma that was exacerbated by the fact that those wounds showed up in a marriage. And one or two or both were just not willing to look at the trauma or willing to work it out. You know, I know somebody going through a divorce right now. 100%, that's it.
1: Yeah. You know,
0: his soon-to-be ex-wife didn't want to look at the trauma. And it ultimately dissolved their marriage. And it's like that's like, you know, I mean, again, people work at relationships and sometimes it works, sometimes it doesn't. But you're not wrong. I mean, you know, I see this in my mother and father-in-law. Like, they're in their late 70s, and bro, they are so rooted in their patterns. They are in their upper 70s, and it's kind of like they're waiting to die.
1: Oh, dude, like, sorry. That's brutal.
0: Yeah, yeah, and I mean, they're not listening, so it's okay.
1: But, yeah.
0: You know, and I don't mean that as an ill will thing. Oh, yeah. It's just
1: but the reality.
0: Yeah. It's like, when I'm 78, I don't want to be in that frame of mind. Mm-hmm. Like, whatever, I don't know what I'm going to be doing, whatever that is, 25 years from now, but I know that that's not what I want. And hopefully life is treating me well at that point. And, you know, I don't know, playing with grandkids or doing something wild. But like, I don't ever want to be in a place where I'm like, okay, life is over. I'm not going to change. I guess I'm stuck in my ways. I'm just going to, you know, sit on the porch and, you know, be in God's waiting room. That does not sound like fun.
1: No, man. And like, you know, it's people misunderstand, but people, I don't think, give enough credit to the way the human brain works. And by that, I mean, if you're somebody who has experienced trauma when you're a kid and then you become an adult, and when it comes to taking accountability and taking responsibility for one's own actions, the brain is one of the most brilliant devices in removing memories from you that cause you pain. So a lot of people that aren't able to take accountability or aren't able to take responsibility for things they've done that have hurt others, it's not because they don't want to. It's because their brain literally will not let them do that, because going back to those memories to take accountability hurts so much, and it puts their nervous system in such a state of dysregulation that their brain doesn't even allow it. So that's why, unless they're going to therapy or unless they're with some type of coach on how to explore those memories without feeling that pain, you're talking to somebody who's never going to take accountability or never going to be responsible. And to your point, like, how do you build a life with somebody like that? How do you grow with somebody like that who literally cannot see, not because they don't want to, but because their body will not let them see the things that they've done and the pain that they've caused? And yeah, then it's crazy because then you get like for me, I would have never expected, I didn't think I deserved, you know, to be in like a healthy relationship. I didn't even really know what healthy was. I was so used to all the relationships that I had being one way that you experience the opposite and it feels, you know, like too easy or like it can't be real. You know what I mean? Like it feels like a dream that you're just going to wake up from one day and it's all going to be over. And now, you know, now like, how is that my reality? Is the hard part is staying, when I used to think like, oh, the hard part would be to leave. No, it's easy to leave. The hard part is to stay and actually make it work.
0: Well, it's like when you and I were texting after the show, and you were, you know, sharing a lot more about what you were going through. Like, I got it. Like, I understood from your perspective that now that you are in a healthy relationship with somebody who loves you and somebody who cares, that you're constantly in a state of like, well, this can't be real. Because your brain is, like you said, it's wired to say, well, no, this isn't real. And she's going to, you know, up and leave at some point. But kudos to you for seeing it now. Because, I mean, y'all been together for what, 2 months, 3 months?
1: 3 months. Yeah, 3 months. Yeah.
0: Okay. And, you know, and she's open and willing to stick it out. But I can also see where it would be almost a default thing for you to push her away.
1: Yeah, for sure. 100%.
0: That's why I was like, don't.
1: Yeah,
0: like,
1: don't do it, dude.
0: Don't do it.
1: Well, it's, you know, like, you know me, I don't want to push her away, but I also don't want to make her responsible for, like, my healing, quote unquote. You know what I mean? Like, that's not her deal. And she shouldn't have to, like, put in extra work because I'm, you know, I have my baggage. She's incredible. Like, the one thing that she does that I've never had anybody do before is, you know, that I can disassociate like a son of a bitch. Mm-hmm. And she is really good at seeing it happen live and immediately just like grabbing my arm and being like, yo, come back. Don't go. Don't leave. And I was like, oh, yeah. Oh, thank God. Thank you. Yeah. Because I didn't want to disassociate, but it just feels so natural and so good to just like leave the moment, you know, because I get nervous or scared or it doesn't feel real. But it's been super helpful. And, you know, I got my homework now with my therapist on how to, you know, like the homework you got to write in your journal and write your little wins. And, you know, when I've always been anti all that. And now I pop open my journal and I see stuff that I've written down. And I'm like, all right, I'm not crazy.
0: Journaling is like the best.
1: It is.
0: I mean,
1: it is.
0: It is truly the best because it is pen to paper, or from my case, pencil to paper. I don't like journaling in pen for some weird reason. And it is taking the stuff in your brain, and especially if you're doing like, you know, stream of consciousness journaling, which is awesome because then you read it and you're like, I didn't write that. But dude, it is its own form of therapy.
1: Yeah, 100%. 100%. And I've been working, it's called Internal Family Systems. And it's just basically like, the concept is you have a bunch of unintegrated parts of who you are that have separated your identity since your childhood via your survival patterns. Mm-hmm. And then as an adult, the work is to recognize those survival patterns. Don't let them take over when you're triggered. And integrate all those separate parts of you into one whole person. So you can be a coherent consciousness from home to work to back home to with friends. You're not, you know, I wouldn't be Anthony at work and then there's Anthony at home and then there's Anthony with friends. It's all just one coherent person. And it's interesting, when I started journaling, I was like, this is such a crock of BS, dude. Like, what? But the stream of consciousness journaling was what kind of made me see, like, oh, damn, like, this is the part of me that is afraid of relationships. And this is the part of me that gets triggered by, you know, feelings of abandonment that aren't real. You know, like, nobody's given me evidence that they're going to abandon me, but they say one word and now I'm spiraling off the wazoo. You know what I mean? It's like, you know, totally. What am I doing?
0: Yeah, and it's also interesting because what you just said a minute ago is like Anthony at work, Anthony at home. For how long were you on Mike's show? 15 years?
1: 13 years, yeah.
0: Yeah, so for 15 years, you were actually a different person at work.
1: Yeah.
0: Like, that was kind of your job, was right? to go be a character on a show. Like, I mean, Jesus, there's trauma in that.
1: Dude.
0: You know, yeah. I mean, like, it takes a certain, like, healthy, I don't even know the right word, to, I mean, and I mean, again, that's not unique to you. It was displayed on public radio airwaves for 15 years, but then you become the person, this character at work at home. So naturally, Because I experienced that to a lesser degree than you, because I wasn't as prominent of a figure as you. But, you know, you start, those lines get really weird when you're trying to when you're trying to turn things on and turn things off.
1: Yeah, because, you know, I mean, dude, one of my biggest problems, I couldn't turn it off. And then when I did turn it off, I didn't know who the hell I was anymore. Mm-hmm. And then when I lost, when I lost a job, I was like, now I really don't know who the hell I am anymore. And I don't know what I'm doing. I don't know where I'm supposed to be, what I'm supposed to be doing with my body. You know, I felt like Will Ferrell from Talladega Nights when he's getting interviewed. And he's like, I don't know what to do with my hands. That became my whole life at that point. It was like, I don't know what to do with my hands, with anything. And it is what it is.
0: Yeah, and it's funny because I see, we'll take a quick break and I'll share this next, but this whole idea of who you are at work versus who you are at home, I've had a lot of conversations recently, and I see it, not in radio people, it's there, yes, but what the irony is I see it in the people who on the surface look like they have it all figured out.
1: Ooh.
0: And it's wild. It's wild to have like deep, deep conversations with people who, again, on the surface appear to have everything figured out. And then you get 5 minutes into a deep conversation with them and you realize they're just as lost and they're just as stricken with trauma. So I'll dive into that next. Again, our phone number, 1-800-771-1025. It's Let's Get Real on 1025 The Bone.

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0: 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Just search Let's Get Real, type in shark or Spanish, and it'll come right up. We were talking a minute ago about like the identity that we have at work versus the identity we have at home. And you are a case study in that, Spanish, just because you literally were a character on the Mike Calta show for 15 years. But, you know, the area that I see it, and I've seen it a lot lately, is executives, like literally CEOs of companies. So from the outside looking in, you know, they manage sometimes hundreds of people. So they have to kind of show up, you know, with their stuff together. And I've talked to a couple of people recently, and their one common thread is they're miserable.
1: Yeah.
0: They're literally miserable. And when we dive in deep, it has everything to do with they just don't know who they are anymore because they literally wear this mask every day. And a couple of these conversations is helping people leave those quote unquote secure roles into entrepreneurship, doing their own thing. Sometimes it's just finding another job or taking some time off. But it's been one of those things where I'm just like, oh, like this is a, like, not that I didn't know it before, but like the people you think, and this one person, I can't say the company, but he was the CEO of a major company, a major audio company, and they were bought out, by a much bigger company. So now he's left with like, what do I do? You know, he's got all the money in the world. So it's, that's not the problem. But the problem is he just doesn't know who he is. Like literally, like everything was wrapped up into a title. Everything was wrapped, same with you. Like everything was wrapped up into a character. And then when you start to strip it away, you're left with, I don't know who I am anymore. And it, again, it's the identity of us as people because we put so much of that identity into literally what's on our business card. Mm-hmm. It's the answer to the question at parties, what do you do? And it's like, you know, when you strip all that stuff away, and a lot of people are forced now because of like people losing jobs left and right, they don't know who they are. And like for me, that's literally what I do, is help people see who they are beyond just the job title and what they do.
1: Yeah, that's really good. You know, because a lot of people, identity is a very common thing to have people freak out about. Because like you said, nobody, when you grow, especially in America, man, you grow up in a society where everyone's telling you how to be successful, who to be, how to show up to things, how to do, you know, how to take tests, how to study, how to play sports. Yep. You're told how to do everything. And then you get to a stage in your life where you finally get to choose for yourself, and you're like, you freak out because you're like, I don't know the first thing about what I like. I know what everybody told me to like, and I never really stopped to think about what I like on the way, you know? I was always super envious of my classmates from high school that I drifted away from during college, and then when we reconnected, they were still either in the job that they wanted when they were in high school or in the field of expertise that they wanted to study when they were in high school. Because I was like, damn, you never got lost in all the adultness of life. You just stuck to who you were and you planted your feet in it, and good for you. I don't know. I don't have a lot of conversations with them, like deep conversations, because I think people are scared of me when I start going deep with them. I like to go deep, but I hear it all the time in my other buddies. When you talk to them, they always without fail, the conversations, they talk about their kids, they talk about their job, they ask me how I'm doing, and then always the next sentence is, I just feel like there's something more. Yeah. And it was like, yeah, bro, there is way more. You're not going to find it with what you're doing, but you know, that's your choice to make.
0: Yeah, and people get stuck in that place of they know there's something more, but then people live in that place for years, decades, and they just, you know, it's a job that pays the bills, and it's like a quiet yearning inside. So I was inspired by all this, and for what I do, I sat down and wrote out basically, like, if you're feeling that yearning for more, and I called it the quiet exit.
1: Love it.
0: Because it's that acknowledging that there's something happening inside of you. You don't love your job anymore. You don't love what you do. You know that there's something else. And it's literally three steps. You can read it in like 5 minutes, but it's the catalyst. I showed it to a couple of people today, as a matter of fact, and they were like, dude, that's me. And it's just three steps. It's like literally, it's not like designed to solve every problem, but the quiet exit gives you a path, like literally three questions. You answer those questions, honestly. Funny enough, the answers to the questions come in journaling exercises.
1: Yeah.
0: Because it's like,
1: journaling is, it's real deal, man.
0: Dude, it is. It is absolutely the real deal. So I have it. If anybody wants it, probably the easiest thing, just DM me or DM Spanish. Spanish is on Instagram at soul_Spanish. I'm on Instagram at @IamMichaelSharkey. Sidebar, you should just follow Spanish on Instagram anyway, because his memes are the best. So, but if you're feeling it, like, all seriousness, if you're feeling like that quiet yearning inside, grab this resource, because it's like, it will help you. I like, again, case study today, I shared it with two people and they were like, bro, this is me. Like, thank you for this. So awesome. If you want it, it's free. Just, you know, like I said, just either DM Spanish or DM me and I'll make sure I get it to you. Because when you ask yourself these questions and you literally go through these journals, you'll come out 20 minutes later with, like, not complete clarity, because that comes only through time, but you'll start to see the direction you want to go. And it's a practical, like, if you're feeling it inside and you're stuck in a job and you're fearful that you're going to get fired or you don't want to do it anymore, this will get you thinking the right way, where you start to separate the identity of who I am at work with who I actually want to be in my life. So, yeah, seriously, DM me or DM Spanish, and I'll send it to you. Bro, good show. I'm going to go watch the sunset.
1: You should. I'm very jealous that you get mezcal in the sunset. I'm going to go with an ice cream sandwich.
0: That's fun, too. After the mezcal, I'll probably walk down to the Mexican 7-Eleven and either buy another bottle of mezcal or an ice cream sandwich.
1: Dude, please, if you buy another bottle of mezcal, please text me what that bottle looks like. I beg of you. Send me a photo of it, please.
0: Dude, it's literally, and I've said this before, if you drink mezcal in the United States, it has to come from this area. If it literally says mezcal on the bottle and it doesn't say like agave liquor, the only way it can say mezcal is it comes from 20 to 30 miles of where I'm sitting right now in southern Mexico. So you can, not making this up, you can go to their version of a 7-Eleven. It's called Pitico. And you can buy mezcal. You can buy all sorts of vodka. You can buy everything there. You can buy ice cream sandwiches, bag of sugar, some coffee, and a bottle of mezcal at the 7-Eleven, which is kind of cool.
1: Yeah.
0: But I tested the theory when last time I was in Mexico. Is the mezcal at 7-Eleven good? Not really. Doesn't mean I'm not going to be at 7-Eleven tonight buying mezcal. But, you know. But it's you know, it's like emergency mezcal. It's there when you need it.
1: Yeah, emergency mezcal.
0: So, all right, brother. Have a great week. For everybody else, thank you for participating, listening. Like Jesse says, even when you don't call, you listen. Hopefully you take away a couple of nuggets from tonight's conversation. But we do this every Friday night. And you can always go to our YouTube to catch videos in between at Let's Get Real Radio Show. 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Have an amazing week. We'll talk to you next Friday night. 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

0: know what I'm saying?
1: I think you do.
2: Check 1-2. Let's go, let's go, let's go. All systems are go.
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2: 3, 2,

0: It's 102.5 The Bone. Good morning, everybody. It is Tuesday, June 30th, 2026, and we're coming to you live. Can you believe it's the 30th of June already? We're in July.
1: That's wild.
0: This year really flew by.
2: USA. I know it says
1: USA. USA.
2: USA.
0: Yay.
1: 250.
0: Yep.
2: Yeah.
0: Yep. I got confused for a second. I didn't know why we were chanting USA.
2: It's Sunday.
0: Yeah, I have to tell you, I have no plans.
2: Well, you know what's funny is I just read an article and people are mad because they're like going to stores and there's no 250 USA stuff. It's all World Cup. It's all World Cup. And they're like, oh, soccer, you make me mad.
0: Make your own 250 stuff.
1: Yeah, Amazon, too. You get anything is delivered in 24 hours. Yeah.
2: I'm sure you can find it. They're just mad that there's World Cup stuff.
1: You used to throw some pretty awesome 4th of July parties back in the day.
2: Used to.
0: Kids ruin everything.
1: Yeah.
0: Kids ruin everything.
1: But one kid, no, I don't believe it. Kids are not even here. They're not even in the picture.
2: Yeah. Your son's all up where he's out doing whatever. He's in Puerto Rico. And then your daughter, you just send her to somebody else's house.
1: Yeah.
0: Oh, she's cool. I mean, she could even be here. Wouldn't even
1: so what kid's he talking about? Your son's 20 and your daughter is
0: no, I know. They ruined it over the years. They were little and, you know, we kind of died off on the 4th of July parties. So, plus, I'll never forget the one, the last one ended with a topless chicken in my pool.
2: Mm-hmm.
0: There were a bunch of girls with no tops on, and we were playing. My wife went to bed early, and I got into bed, and I hit rolled over, and she goes, I think this is our last 4th of July party.
2: Shut it down.
0: Okay. She didn't, she wasn't mad. She didn't say, she just was like, I think I'm done.
2: Was that the one with multiple midgets?
0: Yes.
2: Multiple midgets X-Pac. And a genie with...
0: Multiple midgets, X-Pac, a genie, sisters who make it, twin sisters who make out.
2: Yep.
0: It was quite the party. And then some other couple that I just met at Publix earlier that day.
2: Oh, yeah. I'm at a party. Come on by. Yeah,
0: exactly. She was hot and he was kind of a nerd. I was like, hey, you guys should come over.
1: I do remember the pool was as chicken nuggets were floating all in the pool.
0: Yeah. Yeah. Matt from Hornblasters came back with like 100-piece chicken nugget while we were all in the hot tub. And that was like the
1: floating.
0: But that was, I'll tell you, the best food I'd ever eaten.
1: Yeah.
0: To be drunk that day, all that day. And then we had the water slide in the back. Don't forget that.
2: Yeah.
0: It was good times. This year, nothing.
2: No.
1: Didn't some guy jump in the pool with his phone and
2: genie pants
1: start yelling at everybody?
2: Yeah.
1: That's when I think I'm gonna go. The sun's going down, this guy's screaming at everybody.
2: Yeah. We were like, just cross your arms and blink and make it better.
1: Xbox is drunk trying to move into my house.
0: Xbox is wearing a diaper and asleep on my couch.
1: Yeah.
0: Yeah.
1: I'm sitting on a couch and it's like drunk high Xbox. I'm like, this is the 1-2-3 kid talking to me. This is the weirdest thing I've ever been involved.
0: He's not bronco busting anything.
1: Right.
0: The best part was that X-Pac had come around my house so much, and Joey liked him when he was little, you know. And Christmas Eve, X-Pac came over to my house, my family, and I put a picture up, and in the background of the picture is X-Pac wearing a Christmas hat, which to me is very normal. But when I put that up on Facebook, my friends from high school was like, is that X-Pac in the background? I go, yeah, I guess that's kind of weird.
1: At the time, I was still like a little bit starstruck. Like, oh my God, this is X-Pac. This is so cool. I'm sitting out on the patio and he's telling me about his life story and how he really loves me.
2: He
1: just met me a half hour ago.
0: Yep.
2: There was a lot of people at my wedding that were like, is that X-Pac at your wedding?
1: I mean, he's a huge, massive star.
0: Yeah. He was just hanging out on the couch.
1: Yeah. Oh, it's so weird. What is going on? Oh, look at that. There's a midget jumping in the pool.
0: Two midgets. Yeah. Who are the midgets?
2: Your buddy.
0: Oh, Jamie.
2: Jamie. And then was...
0: By the way, where the hell is Jamie? I haven't seen Jamie in years.
2: I don't know. Was that Demo?
0: No. I don't think so. I think one of the other midgets was a worker midget. It was Diggler.
3: Diggler.
2: Oh, Diggler. Derek
0: yeah.
2: Diggler.
0: Okay. Diggler, yeah.
2: We know so many midgets, we have to figure out which midget. Was it Small Bunyan?
0: Don't forget Small Bunyan. Yeah. Small Bunyan is the best one yet. Angry little elf.
2: Oh, yeah.
0: Oh.
1: Who was the one that did like the mini Evel Knievel in the parking lot?
0: That was Jamie.
1: Was it?
2: Okay. Oh,
0: was Jamie, but Jamie did not like to be a midget.
2: No.
0: Jamie just liked to be a regular guy. And not that he cared about being a midget, but he just didn't want to be treated like that.
1: Right,
0: so,
1: like, hey, the midget's here.
0: I was like, Jamie, you're a welder. And I can get you on the Tonight Show next week. That's all I care about. I'm not trying to make money off of you. I just feel like we could do stuff for you. And he was like, I don't want to do it. All right.
2: Yeah, use it Rubber to your advantage, you know.
0: Right. You take what you got.
2: John Brennan and I were laughing about how, you know, I mean, it's got to be rough to be a midget, obviously. But Demo, who would do the MMA,
0: right.
2: Midget, mixed martial arts, whatever, he won. He beat Diggler and pinned him and did the whole thing, whatever. And he's like, yes, you know, and it's like, I'm a man. And then Xbox scoops him up and puts him on his shoulder, and we're like, oh, come on.
0: Holding him like a little trophy.
1: That guy was real little.
0: Yeah, he was. Mm. But he was all upper body strength.
2: Mm. Arms. And
0: that must be so frustrating for him. Like, he's like, I got a perfect body, a perfect 3'2" body.
2: Yeah.
0: You know, he's like, I wish I could just expand it. It's in great shape.
1: But that's all you've known your whole life. It probably doesn't bother you as much, maybe.
2: I don't know. You see other people, and you're like, why not me?
0: Yeah, and you know, he could get laid if he was 2 feet bigger.
1: Yeah.
0: And that must be driving him nuts. I mean, not that he's not getting laid, but
1: yeah, a lot of little people are getting laid.
2: Yeah.
1: You know, they date supermodels and stuff.
3: Why is that, Gio?
1: Hmm?
3: Oh, your theory of why people bang
1: little
3: people.
1: Oh, yeah. Sorry. I was like, what?
3: Jeez, come on.
1: No.
4: It's a loophole.
1: Yeah, it is a loophole. Sorry, Carmen.
3: It's okay.
0: There's a show on right now on TLC about midgets that are dating, like single midgets.
1: Yeah.
0: And people keep sending it to me like, I don't know about it. And because I'm not talking about it because I can't watch it. I like midgets, but too many midgets together and midgets kissing.
1: I used to watch Little People, Big World all the time.
0: Oh, no. Yeah. Those creatures make me weird out. Man. Yeah.
1: They're just little people living on the farm.
0: I know, but they're at any minute, the animals could all attack.
1: I used to watch all those shows on TLC. Little People, Big World. There was
0: when they have
1: the Jenkins or the Johnsons.
0: Now they have this midget hookup show. It's like mini Love Island. Yeah, but
1: you love Love on the Spectrum. This should be right in your wheelhouse.
0: No,
1: right.
0: Those two giant heads leaning in to kiss.
2: Knocking into each other.
0: It's like a Taco Bell bell every time they...
2: What was the... there was one. It was like Pretty Little Love Life or something. Because they had the one Russian midget lady that looked like a person, like a regular person that was just shrunk with a ray gun.
0: Yeah.
2: Like, she didn't look like she was a midget. She just looked shrunk down.
0: I don't know. I don't remember. They all run together.
2: That's got to be a great meeting to sit around and come up with a name for stuff.
0: Well, have you seen the new season 2 of Jason and Pamela?
2: No, I don't know what that is. Is that a spinoff of 90 Day Fiancé?
0: No, this is two people who have been stricken with some sort of disease where they have to live in those little scooters. You know, drive around. I mean, they're like little shrunken people and live in scooters, and they're like a couple now.
2: Mm.
0: So they're adorable.
1: The new one, I think, is called Little Singles.
0: Little Singles.
1: Little Singles.
0: And Little Singles is gross.
1: Little People, Big World, which is the one I watched, which is great. The Little Johnsons, also very good. And then The Little Couple.
0: Little Singles is too many big heads clanging together.
1: Yeah, Little Couple was the one woman was like head of the hospital here.
0: Yeah.
1: I think all children.
0: I think Drew had her on one time.
1: Yeah.
0: Maybe I always wonder why we can't get those people on. Then I think maybe it's because I call them creatures.
1: Probably.
0: I mean it in the nicest way. I don't, you know what I mean?
3: Doesn't sound nice.
0: I know, but I'm not trying to be insulting.
1: If you preface it, though, it makes it even worse.
0: Really?
1: Because then you're pointing out that you realize it's a horrible thing you're saying.
0: No, I don't think it's horrible.
1: And you're still saying it.
0: I don't think it's horrible. Yeah. I just, they're like one of those little otters are adorable. They're little creatures. I'd like to pick one up and rub its head.
1: When I called you a creature, I didn't really mean it really bad, but I'd like for you to come on the show, creature.
0: Yeah, I get it.
2: By the way, the show I'm talking about was Little Women. They had Little Women Atlanta, Little Women LA.
0: Oh, like,
2: They basically said, hey, Real Housewives, but smaller.
0: Unreal Housewives.
2: Yeah.
0: I got you.
2: And apparently there was Tiny Twins. There was like two little twins.
0: Can I be honest with you? I'd pay for that.
2: That just seems like an odd thing that happened at like a split of chromosome and they split in half and it was supposed to be one lady.
0: But I mean, when it comes to sex, if you're going to pay for sex, you got to pay for something you can't get. If you can get a midget, great. If you can get two midgets that are twins.
2: I mean, that's knocking off so much different stuff off your list.
0: Totally. I would totally take down the midget. If I went to the cat house.
1: Just the cast of Little Singles.
0: Oh, I know.
1: Oh. Yeah.
0: And those two guys look exactly the same. The girls are attractive, like they don't all have midget head like the guys do. The girls are attractive. The girls hide it well with hair.
1: Yeah, I'd watch the show.
0: Yeah, I just can't. It's too many creatures. One is okay. Two is kind of comical. Whole show of just them is too many.
1: All right.
0: Yeah.
1: For those reasons, you're out.
0: For those reasons, I'm out.
1: But if they'd like to come on the show, stop on by.
0: But I told my wife yesterday. She's not nearly into 90 Day Fiancé like I am. I feel like show is really on fire.
1: I've never really gotten into those shows.
0: It was great.
1: The only one I ever watched was the couple that was local here, and I watched two or three episodes because he was coming on the show.
3: I just can't believe it's real.
1: I think it's staged.
3: That's what I'm saying. Like, it doesn't add up. It doesn't make sense. There's not that many loony people looking for love overseas.
0: I believe you're wrong, Carmen.
3: This
0: show's several seasons prove that you're wrong.
3: Not true, because honestly, there's only like one, like, because Chad's mom used to watch it.
0: Yeah.
3: And there's only one couple that has lasted, and it's the white lady and the guy from like
0: Nigeria
3: or something. But they actually seem like they're in a real loving relationship. And they, because we didn't watch 90 Day Fiancé, we watched where they watch it.
0: Right.
3: And they watch other couples and they comment on it and stuff.
0: I might be watching that right now too. I don't know what stage we're up to, but I'll watch those shows too.
3: Right.
0: And the reunion and all that.
3: But they're the only couple that like got married, stay married, still married, kids, like love and life together.
0: Yeah.
3: Everyone else like breaks up. So I can't, like, I don't know. I don't feel
0: Because most of them, that's the whole idea of the show, is to figure out which ones really want the K-1 visa and which ones really want to get married. That's the whole point.
2: That's why whenever I remember Catfish, when Catfish first started, it was great because you're like, this moron, there's no way this hot girl likes this nerd. She's not real. Oh yeah, she's a supermodel and she's coming to see you. And then she'd show up at the park and you'd go, oh my God, she's real.
0: Yeah, when they're really like, I can't believe it.
2: Yeah, but then it would, you know, most of the time it would turn out to be their fat cousin who was in love with them.
1: I've got some bad news.
3: Surprise.
2: There was one guy, and he may have just been playing the game and playing along and stuff, whatever, but he was talking to this guy online, and he was pretending he was a woman talking to the guy, and he was catfishing him, obviously, the whole thing of the show. So they go and they meet this guy, and they go, are you

0: opposite of money, but you think they're people actually talking to you.
1: Yeah.
2: Oh my God. Me and Amber Rose.
3: Did you miss the Mike Calta show today?
1: Do you think maybe that that's a sign? I mean, you're pretending to be a woman and you're talking very romantically with another guy. Do you think you're gay? And he goes, there's no way. And he goes, but you're pretending to be a female and talking to this guy. That's, you know, kind of gay. And the guy goes, oh, you got me there.
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3: I just watched a Frasier the other day, and he went to like some island, whatever, and met a supermodel that is also a scientist, and she works on whatever, and he's trying to convince his family that he met, and it keeps on, they don't see her, this and that. And then he goes, I have a picture of her, and runs and grabs, and it's a picture out of a magazine, yeah. And his dad's like, we all love you, Frasier. Trying to convince him.
4: Yeah, I don't send anybody money. I don't do anything like that. I don't fall in love with anybody online. A couple of pictures of Carmen, but that's it.
5: You're welcome.
3: Yep. I sent you a picture of the tiny Russian midget girl who looks like, she doesn't look like a midget. She just looks normal. Like, yeah. Yep. She looks like somebody shot her with a ray gun and made her small.
6: Oh, she's on the show?
3: She is she's on the Little House, Women,
6: right.
3: LA or whichever one it is.
6: Mm. It looks weird.
3: Right? Because she's proportionate.
4: She looks shrunken, yeah. What do you think she did? She's shaving off some bones or she just got lucky?
3: Got lucky, probably. I mean, because you see all different size midgets. You know, there's some midgets that don't have such a big head or their body is more normal, or there's some that are just head and feet, you know, it looks like dwarf.
4: There's different names for different things.
3: Yeah.
4: Like some of them are dwarves.
3: Right.
4: And some of them are midgets. Well, no, none of them are midgets, but.
6: Yeah, I don't know that a lot of them, like, they don't like to be called midgets.
4: I don't know.
5: No,
4: I don't know any
5: true.
4: Midget that doesn't like
6: some
4: to be
6: do,
4: called a midget.
6: Yeah.
4: That's the same thing with, you know who doesn't like midget? Old white ladies.
6: Yeah.
4: Same
3: but
4: thing.
3: Also, little people, a little person sounds so much more degrading.
5: Yes.
4: Like you should be gathering candy for a princess, as if you're a little person.
3: Oh, little person. And then they're all mad at, what's his name from Game of Thrones, because they were like...
6: Oh, Peter Dinklage?
3: Yeah, because he was like, you shouldn't have dwarves in Snow White and the Seven Dwarves.
6: Yeah. Mm.
3: You shouldn't have them in there. And they're like, hey, thanks. That's the only thing we have. You have Game of Thrones, you're set for the rest of your life. We're trying to, you know... Be a leprechaun on St. Patrick's Day to get some money for our kids.
4: He seems like he's trying to go so far out of the way to not be a midget.
3: Yeah, and also, I got to be honest with you. This is just my opinion. He's a great actor. He was great in Game of Thrones, and it worked, totally worked with Game of Thrones. If I see a movie and he's in it, I go, why is he a lawyer? I don't understand. Why is he involved in the, you know what I mean? You could have got Edward Norton.
4: Yeah.
3: You could have got somebody else.
6: Oh, he's great in Elf when he's the writer.
7: Oh, yeah.
3: And that works. That makes sense. Elf,
6: yeah.
3: And he's a little guy in that whole thing, whatever. But if he's just the, you know, detective, I'm like, what am I doing?
4: Tiny detective.
3: Yeah.
4: Galvin, I see you finally gave in.
3: I did. Yeah.
4: Cut your hair.
3: Did it.
6: You go to, what was it, Mike's spot?
4: Jake Blades?
3: No. I went to Carmen's spot. I had a coupon and went over there and got it done. No, I just went to Great Clips.
5: Great Clips, the best.
3: Yeah. Because I can literally just tell them what to do.
6: Right.
3: I go one on the side, do this. Yeah, go a little higher here. Do this. Yeah, you got it.
6: Joe was trying to tell you to push through. It's just it was an awkward phase.
7: I was hoping that you would become a comrade.
3: Too hot, too curly.
7: Mm.
3: Not happening.
7: Understood.
4: Yeah, I don't know. It's an adventure when you try to grow your hair long because you go through awkward stage for too long.
3: Yeah.
4: You know, it gets to the point. I remember when Joey was that weird. My son just had long hair and short hair for his whole life. And that time where he gets in between, it looks like he's got a housewife's bob.
3: Yeah, because I asked her, I go, do you have last time I was in? And that's the last place I went to. So it was 10 months.
4: Oh, wow.
3: Right? Yeah, so it was almost a year that I didn't get a cut, but it was just... It wasn't working, so back to reality.
4: There you go. All right. Anybody do anything great yesterday?
3: I went and had dinner with my sister-in-law and my nephews. They were in town for the Kanye concert.
4: Oh, really?
3: Yeah, yeah. And then they stayed an extra day, and so we went and met them at my sister-in-law's favorite restaurant, Cheesecake Factory.
6: Oh, hell yeah.
3: I have not been to Cheesecake Factory for a long time, and it was funny. I went online and looked at the menu, and I go, no wonder it's our favorite place. Like, the first five appetizers, that looks like the best stuff ever.
6: I've never been.
2: The menu is insane.
6: No, never.
3: The menu is like War and Peace.
6: Yeah.
3: It is the biggest menu. It's ridiculous.
6: And they just opened one like 5 minutes from my house.
3: Oh, yeah. We went to the one at the International Mall. Yeah. Carmen's already been there.
4: Where is the Cheesecake Factory?
6: It's at the Outlet Mall.
4: Oh, I never go up there.
2: Right across the street from Costco.
6: Yep.
2: I know, because it's my neighborhood.
7: You're out.
6: Yes, it's right by the Costco.
4: Wow.
6: Yeah.
4: Oh, by the outlets. Okay, so I'm thinking of the other one. I do go by the outlets all the time.
6: Yeah. It's like right in the parking lot.
4: Today is the first day that I'm really jonesing for coffee.
3: Oh. Yeah.
6: I told you, man. I always check my phone one last time before I hit in the car. All I got to say is activate the plan.
4: Yeah, but I mean, like, I've had a couple of times where I got to Starbucks, like the kids will want to go to Starbucks somewhere. I'll take them over there and I go, all right, today I'll get a coffee. Yeah. And I get there and I go, nah, I just don't feel it.
6: The reason you stopped is you said it was not making you, it was.
4: Right.
6: You were feeling sick and you weren't finishing the coffees.
4: Right.
6: For today, like weeks on end.
4: For today, I just feel like I urge for it.
6: Well, your wife brings you the other coffee.
4: Good coffee.
6: The homemade.
4: Yeah. Mm. I don't know. I just kind of feel it a little bit. Anyways. 800-771-1025 are the phone numbers if you'd like to reach us, which. Carmen, I see plenty of people already calling. I assume that's all for Sporkle.
2: Yes, sir.
4: Takers. Your sister-in-law brought those kids up here to go see Kanye?
3: Mm-hmm.
4: They love Kanye?
3: Yeah.
4: Really? I tried to watch some people's videos the other day because I really think the stage was a pretty good setup. But I just started... He had like three songs that I recognize, and the rest I have no idea.
3: Yeah, no, they love him. And it was funny because it was my youngest nephew, Keller, his first... concert, and he goes, where do we go from here?
4: Oh, I know,
3: because it was such a, I mean, everybody that went loved it and stuff.
6: Yeah, people were going nuts in the videos. He was at Epcot yesterday.
4: I saw that. Yeah. this is why Kanye's life sucks. Kanye was at Epcot with a full length hooded sweatshirt on.
6: 100 degrees.
4: What does he think that's doing? Yeah. Is that hiding him?
3: It's funny because they were talking about some of the different outfits that were there. And my sister-in-law was like, there was a guy that was wearing like Versace corduroy, big baggy pants with this and a jacket over top. And this, and she goes, in the stadium.
4: Oh, no.
3: She goes, it was so hot already, whatever. And this guy's wearing like two layer coats and pants and stuff. But she did say that a lot of ladies were dressed like Kanye's wife.
2: Wearing nothing.
3: Yeah, so that's what she said.
6: See-through
3: where they're barely wearing. It was like mesh outfits with a little tiny thong. Yeah. She goes, some of them looked fantastic. Some of them should not be wearing that.
4: Kanye Strong, Amber Rose, Bianca Censori, and Kim Kardashian. Those are just the three that I can name.
3: Yeah.
4: That's pretty good. That's a good run. I don't know. Where did she come from?
3: She apparently, so I guess they know everything about her and stuff. She is some sort of architect or design person. Like, I guess she's pretty intelligent.
4: Oh, really?
3: And I don't know whether she worked on a project with Kanye and that's how they met or something along those lines. So, I don't know.
2: Australian architect is what they label her on Google.
3: Wow. Mm.
6: But didn't they say she was brainwashed by Kanye and that's why she's forced to wear this stuff?
2: That's what her family's saying.
6: It's like humiliation.
4: He says,
3: keep it up.
4: Yeah, that he says that she's beautiful and why shouldn't he show her off?
6: Like she's a prize trophy.
3: Yeah, right. But also, I mean, that's, you know, Kanye, and he's constantly, you know, going places with security and all that type of stuff. But if that's just your regular girlfriend and you work at Applebee's, you're getting in a lot of fights.
6: Oh, yeah.
3: You're getting in a lot of fights.
4: She is really something else. She's gorgeous, and she's got those big-ass cans. Yeah. Sorry, I'm just looking at pictures of her right now online.
3: What is her name?
4: Bianca Censori.
3: Hmm.
4: Hmm.
3: Yeah, like there, she's in a normal dress and looks pretty. But then sometimes it's too much.
4: I haven't seen that yet.
3: Hmm.
2: I mean, she just goes places where she's just straight up naked.
4: Yeah.
2: I'm pretty sure at one point, like, they turned her away at some place.
4: Yeah, she too, you could see through too much.
2: And she didn't have any covers.
4: Yep.
3: But she also looks like a version of Kim Kardashian.
2: Yes. All the surgeries and stuff. Right. Like, she's trying to be.
4: Oh, wow. I just saw a before and after picture.
2: Yeah.
4: She did do a lot of work. Oh, well. Thank you for your efforts, Miss Bianca. Anybody who's willing to put themselves through that. It's like athletes who are willing to take steroids for our enjoyment so they can hit balls further and be more explosive for our sake.
3: I love that steroids was such a big deal.
4: Well, I mean, it's a big cheating factor.
3: Is it?
4: Yes.
3: Because why? Explain
4: because
3: it
4: all
3: me.
4: The guys that were on steroids were the ones leading the home run.
3: Yeah. All of them? How many do you think were taking steroids at that time? Do you know how many people were taking steroids at that time?
4: Yeah, but it's different between taking some steroids and then overloading on growth hormone.
3: But what I'm saying is if I gave you all the best steroids, even let's say your son.
4: I know what you're going to say, but if I'm already a good baseball player and you give me steroids, you make me a better baseball player.
2: It is an advantage.
3: But it's advantage for recovery time is really what it is.
4: No, you're hitting that ball an extra 100 feet out of 100 yards.
3: That's not true. Because
4: it's totally true. Look who hit the ball.
6: McGuire's all juiced up.
4: McGuire, Barry Bonds, Sammy Sosa, all the guys that were all juiced up are the guys jacking the balls out of the stadium.
3: Yeah, but explain how Matt Olson is crushing home runs from the Braves, who's a normal-sized guy. Like, there's a lot of those guys that are normal-sized. It's technique more than size.
4: Yeah, but
3: look at guys that are golfing. You have big, fat, out-of-shape golfers that crush the ball, you know, and you have guys that are in great shape that don't hit as far as
2: but
3: them.
2: If you're someone who's an average player, but you make it to the, you know, like, not average, you're above average, you make it pretty far in college, you start taking steroids, and now you make it to the major leagues because of the steroids, you know what I mean?
3: Like, you still already have, you already have to be good.
2: Yes.
3: But here's the thing about the advantage is what I'm saying. I would say 80% of the people were taking steroids and professional sports. I'm not even going to say baseball. I'm going to say professional sports.
4: That's a little high, especially when they had such an eye on it. The problem with McGuire and Sosa and those guys were they were being watched and they didn't care.
3: Just like bike racing and stuff, Lance Armstrong, you know, steroids. Every one of those guys was taking steroids.
4: Right.
3: Every one of those guys was taking steroids. And he was still crushing them.
4: Yeah, I mean, there are some people that are better than others.
3: Right. Genetically, they're just better. You're a better athlete, you know, and that's all genetically. You have better hand-eye coordination. You have all these different things. So the steroids are benefiting a little bit as far as performance, whatever, but really the benefit is recovery.
4: I think if you talk to any of those pitchers who weren't taking steroids, and they tell you about a guy who's pitching, you know, back-to-back great games because of the steroids.
3: Yeah, it's got recovery, and that's what I'm saying. Yeah.
6: But it's got to increase your strength.
3: Oh, right. It increases your strength, but you don't just take steroids and become stronger. You're working out and doing this stuff.
6: Yeah.
3: And all that. So that's what I'm saying is it's not just like, hey, we give Tony some steroids, and now he's bashing the ball out of the park and stuff. You were already good,
6: but
3: and this enhanced. But really what it did was enhance your recovery so you could lift more, you could do that, all that stuff, and you could recover
6: faster.
3: But
6: you wouldn't be as strong without the steroids.
3: No.
6: Right. You would never get to that level, which means you would never be able to perform like that.
3: Because you can also get to the point where if you're lifting like some of the power lifters, some of the guys, whatever, your muscles become so strong that your muscles can lift more than your bones can handle. And then you have a problem. Because then you're lifting stuff and your arms are snapping because your muscles are like, we can do this, but your bones are like, no, we can't.
4: That's why I avoid that stuff.
3: Yeah.
4: Lifting weights. Yeah. No. I don't want anything to snap off on me.
2: No, you got to lift weights.
4: I do?
2: Yes.
4: Why?
2: First, you got to start moving more.
4: I'm moving. Walking. I'm walking on the treadmill.
3: Okay. I almost sent you a thing the other day, but I also don't want to be involved. But I thought it was good. It was a hot girl, and she was wearing like a sports bra, and she's out running, and she's filming while she's running. She's sweaty, and she looks good and stuff. And she goes, send this to a pussy bitch. She goes, yeah, totally said that. She goes, do you think I want to be out here running 5 miles today? It's hot. No, but my motivation makes me get out here and do it because I know what I want to look like. And so it was great.
4: I love
3: her. She was like a hot female David Goggins.
4: It's funny. I don't want a girl hitting me. I don't want a girl tying me up. I don't want to be humiliated or any of that stuff, but I do like a tough bitch like that.
3: Mm.
4: Yeah, like one who knows what she wants and how to talk and all that is sexy to me, but I don't want her doing it to me.
3: Yeah.
4: Do it to other people.
3: I got you the other day with the McDonald's fries.
6: What?
3: With the McDonald's fries, the guy who said there's a new...
6: Oh, yeah.
3: It says, according to reports, McDonald's has new French fries that don't get soggy even after microwaving them. He goes, I'm totally lying, but you liked it for a second, didn't you?
6: He's like, you watched this entire video. I was like, God damn it.
3: You're excited about it.
6: That got me.
4: All right, let's take a break. When we come back, Carmen will tell you what we have to give away, and we will play Sporkle as Galvin goes for three in a row next.
3: I do.
4: It's the Mike Caldas Show. 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

0: 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So who do you call? You call my friend Jeff Borum and his team at teamborum.com, powered by eXp Realty. You don't even have to call them. You can go to their website. You can take a look around there. And you can see the work that they've done for so many other people in the Tampa Bay area. And find out why it is important to actually call somebody who lives and works in the Tampa Bay area if you're looking to sell a home in that market. And if you're looking to buy a home, say you're looking at Slingshot, where you sell one and buy one, they specialize in that. So all that stuff that you're stressing out about, they deal with it all the time. 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I am so glad that that is the worst thing that you ever have to do, move.
1: Yeah.
0: Moving for I know, Carmen, I know, moving for the, even for good, is annoying.
2: Yes. Like, we are still unpacking and organizing.
0: You will be for
2: things.
0: A year.
2: I know. Mm-hmm. Yep. And that's the thing. Like, at this point, we're just kind of like moving things into corners that we haven't unpacked or undone yet, because we're just like, we're done. We need a break. I don't know where to put it. I don't know what to do.
0: May I suggest never redoing your bathroom?
2: Okay. Yeah. I mean, I like our bathroom. It is it is a little old school, but
0: keep it.
2: Yeah. Chad likes the little corner shower. I shower in the guest bath, in the guest shower, because it's a big open tub. And then we have a nice tub. The only thing is, we're going to get like probably something from Amazon to make it like more of a jacuzzi than just a bathtub, because there's no jets in it, you know?
3: You don't have a place to sit down in there?
2: Where?
3: In the shower?
2: No. Actually, Chad did get a bench because he does like to sit.
0: Oh, see? Us coaches need to relax in the shower.
2: Yes.
3: Of course.
0: Carmen, so I have a shelf built into my shower, right?
2: Right.
0: And it's not a shelf. It's like a literal seat.
2: It's like a bench.
0: It's like a bench. So Dino is redoing the shower. So he calls me in there, and I don't want to have anything to do with it. I don't want to see it. I just want it to be done one day. And Dino's like, you got to come see this. I go, I don't want to see it. He goes, you have to come see this. Okay. I went in there, and he had taken all the tile off of the shower, and the bench was all rotted out because there was a leak in there. And it was, he said, 3 more showers, that whole bench would have
3: fallen. Oh, no. Can you imagine?
0: And I told him, I said, I lay on that thing like a supermodel getting a photo shoot. So I'm like sprawled out and all ready to go at any moment.
3: Just sitting in there, bare ass, and the bench just collapsed.
0: What would have went in my ass?
3: Yeah.
1: We would have sent Joe in there because Mike's not out here. I don't know. I'm texting him. He's not answering. Go see if you can find him.
3: You're impaled by the broken wood.
2: Is he going to rebuild the bench?
0: Oh, the bench is already rebuilt.
2: Oh, okay. Yeah. You know, it'd be cool if you took like an imprint of your butt
0: and made a nice little spot,
2: and they put it in the bench, so when you go sit down, it's like perfectly shaped.
0: No offense, but nobody wants to see that.
1: You don't want evidence of that.
3: Right. But it's custom at that point,
2: right? That's what I'm saying.
0: But Carmen, he rebuilt the bench,
2: right?
0: Same height and everything, same width, same thing. But he did it the right way, and he used treated wood. And then he sealed it off so that there's no leaks, nothing going in there.
2: Nice.
0: So it won't rot out like the last one did, man. Hey, we got away lucky with
3: you
0: that.
3: You avoided disaster.
0: Can you imagine that?
3: Oh, your wife or somebody has to find you?
0: Just all fat and naked, wood splinters in my ass.
4: Not a dignified way to go.
0: No, Michael. Like Elvis, but different.
4: Yep.
0: All right, Carmen, what do we have to give away this morning?
2: Sorry, I got to finish that.
0: You fall off the bench?
2: No, it's typing. So we have tickets for Breaking Benjamin.
0: Okay.
2: Mumford and Sons.
0: All right.
2: Rob Zombie and Marilyn Manson.
0: Okay.
3: Is Manson still fat? Is that?
1: No.
3: Oh.
1: Surprisingly, he is not. I think he cleaned up a little bit.
3: That's good.
1: So, yeah, he was very doughy for a while.
3: You said he looked horrible last time you saw him.
1: He would drink like half a beer and then just drop it and sing like three words.
3: Big fat gut hanging out.
1: Yeah.
2: Oh, Ozempic is a hell of a drug.
1: So is cocaine.
2: Yeah. And Wu-Tang Clan.
0: All right, we got your choice of tickets as we play a little Sporkle. Here we go. As I mentioned earlier, Galvin is going for three in a row today.
3: Mm-hmm.
0: Crushed us yesterday. Carmen is the keeper of Sporkle. Pat Babb is your judge and scorekeeper. Carmen, what are we playing today?
2: Okay, today we're going to be playing artists by their first number one hit. So can you name the artist by their first number one hit?
1: Is this artist and bands? Or is it just solo artists?
2: It is artists and bands, mainly artists.
1: Okay.
2: But artists
0: Carmen,
2: and bands, yes. Yes.
0: I'm going to call my shot.
3: Oh.
2: Let's do it.
0: Let's do it.
3: All right.
2: All right, here we go. Where did our love go?
0: The Supremes.
2: Mike. Creep.
1: Radiohead. Oh, damn it.
2: 94.
0: TLC.
1: Yep.
2: Mike Helta.
3: Wrong creep.
1: Yep. Not Mike Creep.
0: Not Mike Creep.
2: Nice and Slow.
0: Usher.
2: Mike. Saving All My Love for You.
0: Mariah Carey.
2: 85. Geo. Vision of Love.
1: Mariah Carey.
2: Galvin.
0: You're welcome.
2: Ben.
0: Michael Jackson.
2: Mike. Hot in Her.
0: Nelly.
2: Mike. Miss Jackson.
1: Outkast.
2: Galvin. Against All Odds.
0: Phil Collins.
2: Mike. S.O.S. 2006. Mike. I Can't Get No Satisfaction. Mike. Just the Way You Are.
0: Bruno Mars.
2: Mike. And Pap.
0: Ooh.
2: We're halfway there.
3: Gio has a single point on the board. Galvin with two. And Michael is your leader right now. He's winning with nine.
0: Oh, jeez.
2: All right. We are doing artists.
3: You should have called your shot.
2: First number one hit. Halfway. Here we go. Genie in a Bottle.
1: Christina Aguilera.
2: Gio.
1: Ooh, Judge.
3: That was Gio.
0: I thought I finished first.
2: Lose Yourself.
1: Eminem.
2: Galvin. When I Think About You. 86. When I Think About You. Which artist had this as their first number one hit?
0: Janet Jackson.
2: At the buzzer. Mike Helta. I Kissed a Girl.
1: Perry.
2: Galvin. Lollipop.
1: Lil Wayne. Said. Oh, yeah, that's
2: Wayne.
1: What it is. Damn it.
2: Mike. I Get Around.
3: Beach Boys.
0: Wow.
2: Gio.
0: Remind me of a talk about the Beach Boys afterwards.
3: Oh, I've got something I saw. Okay, you probably saw the same thing I did. Yeah.
2: I Want to Hold Your Hand.
0: Beatles.
2: Mike. How Can You Mend a Broken Heart?
0: B.G.'s.
2: B.G.'s. Mike Helta. Crazy in Love.
1: Destiny's Child. Ah, damn it.
0: Beyonce.
1: Yep.
2: Mike Helta.
1: You're welcome.
2: And Pap. We are on the last three.
3: Oh, no.
1: Oh, no.
3: Sneak up on you. Gio has 3 points on the board, Galvin with four, and Michael is your leader. He is winning by 10 with 14.
0: 10.
1: Gio is just about to start going.
2: Yeah.
1: No.
3: Sorry. I need all three.
2: Artists by their first number one hit. Last three. Here we go. You Give Love a Bad Name. Galvin.
3: It's got to hurt.
2: End of the Road.
1: Boys the Men.
2: Gio. And your last one, Baby, One More Time.
3: Britney Spears.
2: Gio.
0: Oh,
3: wow. Your final score, Galvin with 4 points on the board. Gio is six, and Michael is your triumphant champion today.
4: He won with 14.
3: 14.
0: So what does that mean now?
1: I honestly don't know.
5: I do.
4: Okay. Remember it all.
0: Sorry, Carmen.
1: Is it he gets a rule automatically?
5: Correct.
0: Oh, I do?
5: Yes. Okay. If you would have lost, you would have started tomorrow.
1: Minus three.
5: Yep. But today, you get the rule.
0: Oh my gosh.
1: I like that.
0: Mm-hmm. Oh, I didn't. I was unprepared for this.
1: While you're thinking about that,
0: yeah.
1: Let me ask, what is that shirt?
0: I don't know.
5: Is there a bird on it?
0: No, it's a horse.
1: That's what I thought.
3: A horse?
1: It almost looks like, from the angle that I'm at, it looks like eagles. Eagles.
4: It's a Pegasus.
0: It is some sort of flying horse.
1: What is the, is it that, is the brand or whatever?
0: No, I think it's a Nike shirt.
1: Oh.
0: Yeah. I have no idea. Don't ask me. Ask my wife. She bought me a bunch of new clothes.
3: And there was lots of debate in the YouTube chat.
0: Oh, really? So what it was?
3: There was a poll on whether or not you should even wear a white shirt.
0: Oh, yeah. Oh.
1: By the way, that's off-white. That's like antique white.
5: Yeah, that's okay.
0: Yeah. Okay, or?
3: Or
0: oh, like, should I wear a white shirt?
3: It was like the poll's like, should Mike wear a white shirt? Or are we just happy he has sleeves? Go back to black shirts.
0: Oh, wow. Really?
3: Yeah.
0: All right.
1: Can't put them in a box.
0: Yeah.
1: I'm gonna... By the way, Beach Boys.
0: The video?
3: Did you see Mike Love?
0: Sitting down?
3: I didn't see him sitting down.
0: I saw two videos of Mike Love on stage with the Beach Boys.
3: The video I saw, he is like, what's his face?
0: Yeah, Jersey. Frankie Valli.
3: Frankie Valli, yeah. Same thing.
0: Doesn't know where he is, sings every third word, and the Beach Boys are just a bunch of other, they're a bunch of guys who are just other dudes.
1: Bunch of 30-year-olds?
0: Yeah.
3: I saw a video and he's being led on stage by John Stamos and like he's got like a team of people and literally they just set him up in the middle of the stage and he stands there like Frankie Valli, barely moves his mouth and just like
0: and then they were doing Rockaway Beach and he didn't know the words to it.
3: Yeah.
0: And then they which by the way, Rockaway Beach is not a Beach Boys song, is it? Joe?
4: I think it is.
0: It's a Ramones song. Ramones cover the Beach Boys?
4: I think they did.
0: Well, whatever.
3: Because he's the last remaining Beach Boy, right?
0: No, he's the only one that carries the band on, but there are plenty of other ones still alive. Well, Brian and Dennis are dead.
3: Yeah. One guy just died recently in the last year.
0: Brian.
3: Yeah.
0: But he had been out of the Beach Boys for years.
3: Oh, really?
0: Yeah, he was doing the solo stuff. But then there's Carl. And there's the other guy. They're all alive, and they're just not touring with the band.
3: The video I saw, I don't think he knew he was on stage.
0: No, he was. I saw one where he was sitting down.
3: Oh, really?
0: They sit him down on the stage next to the drummer, and the drummer sings, and he just leans into the microphone.
3: Yep. And clearly it's a backing track now because he just holds the mic in front of his face.
0: It's pretty awful.
3: And his mouth is not moving like Frankie Valli. And every once in a while,
0: if you've never seen the Beach Boys before, you'll never see them again.
3: No.
4: I'm glad we got to see him at that one time.
0: Even that, Joe.
4: I know. It wasn't the greatest.
0: It wasn't the greatest because he was a little bit more active and animated. Yeah, but
3: he looks like one of the animatronics in the Hall of Presidents. every once in a while.
0: By the way, do they have a new Trump in there now? I mean, I haven't been there in so long.
3: Yeah, I think so. Yeah. I think they just put the old, because they, when they just move him to the front, to the back.
0: They don't just, he's not like, I'm back.
3: Yeah.
0: It's just the first president to, or maybe not the first.
3: I think the first time they did Trump, his face was all messed up and they had to redo it.
0: Oh, really?
3: Yeah.
1: By the way, Rockaway Beach, Mike, you are correct. It is the Ramones originally did it. And they said that a song written by bassist Dee Dee Ramone, who crafted it as a tribute to the early surf rock bands like the Beach Boys.
0: Oh, well, the Beach Boys were doing a cover of it. Oh, that's interesting.
1: I bet they were just like, that sounds like us. Yeah, we should do it.
3: That's so funny. It must have been in the algorithm because I saw like three Mike Love videos.
0: Me too. It was pretty awful. Yeah. Mm. All right, Galvin, what do we have coming up in news?
1: Coming up in news today, we have bad news, lady.
0: Uh-oh.
1: Are we over it? And scrolling.
0: Limp Bizkit. Sorry, had to yawn in the middle of it.
3: Hell yeah.
0: All right, Galvin has your news. We'll take a quick break, come back, and we'll dive right into that next. Ask the Dom will be here in the 9 o'clock hour to take your legal calls. It's the Mike Calta Show. 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

0: I want to remind everybody that we are back out at the Rowdy Stadium in Al Lang Stadium tomorrow, starting at 8 p.m. for a USA Soccer Watch party brought to you by our friends at Michelob Ultra. The USA is taking on Bosnia-Herzegovina. It is a big family-friendly event. They'll have a big 20-foot screen out there so you can watch the game. They got all the CO2 cannons. They got World Cup souvenirs. It is a knockout match, and there will be plenty of screens there to watch it. And if you saw some of the video and some of the pictures from the last time they were out there, the Rodgers, it was almost like the game was happening out there. There were that many people, and they were that excited. Family-friendly event. Everybody's invited. It is all going down at the Al Lang Stadium, the home of the Rowdies, tomorrow starting at 8 p.m.
1: Some upsets yesterday.
0: Were there?
1: World Cup, yeah.
2: Oh, man.
1: Yeah, you had Paraguay beat Germany, which was very surprising.
0: I was not expecting that.
1: It went into extra time, then went to penalty kicks. And then you had Morocco beat the Netherlands, which also went into extra time and went into penalty kicks. Brazil squeaked out a win over Japan 2-1. It was tied 1-1 for a while.
0: So they're out now? Japan's out?
1: Yeah, Japan's out.
0: Pack it. Go home. Pack it up, yeah. Japs.
1: Germany, go home.
2: They had the lead at halftime.
1: Yeah.
0: The Japanese?
1: Yeah. Yeah. Oh.
0: Well.
3: We keep getting kicked out of Spectrum because we share it. So we haven't been able to watch World
0: Cup. Who are you sharing it with?
3: Don't worry about it.
0: Oh, really?
2: Oh, wow.
1: Get your own Spectrum.
2: Wow.
3: It's expensive.
0: Is it?
1: You want me to just FaceTime you from mine?
3: Yes, please.
0: Why don't you just get the gimmick that we have?
3: Because you guys won't tell me what it is. No.
4: You're going to ruin it for us all.
3: Oh, seriously.
0: No. All right. I agree with these guys.
3: You're a jerk. You're
4: going to take us all down.
3: You guys are the worst.
0: I mean, you got to pay for it.
4: Yeah.
3: Yeah.
0: I don't know what you're paying for your Spectrum.
4: It's a paid service.
3: Yeah, yeah, yeah. Well, I'm not paying for Spectrum. That's why I keep getting kicked out.
1: I had Carmen on my YouTube TV for a while.
3: Yes.
1: Whenever I had that, and then I changed.
3: Thank you.
1: Yeah.
3: That was nice.
1: Every once in a while. It was very, very, not too often, whatever. It was every once in a while where I would be like, come on, too many people are on my channels. Get on here.
0: Yeah. Well, I mean, that happens here because I got so many TVs in this room, in the studio, that are all locked in.
1: Mm.
0: So, I'm sorry, Carmen.
3: That's okay. I get it.
4: Just well, it's been great. World Cup's been fantastic.
1: It's been exciting. Yeah. I got to tell you, I would love to go to one of these live events, whatever, but, you know, on a Wednesday or whatever, you can't really do it. If it's a Friday or Saturday, maybe go or an afternoon thing. Get over there and check one of those out because they do look fun. They look like they're having a good time. This one's at Al Lang Stadium, and, you know, they added Janice, they added Fergs, and...
0: I understand you're excited about it, but it does nothing for me but remind me that we are closer and closer to football season every week. And are we doing the tailgate party is what I want to know. That's what I'm excited about.
4: I think they said 11 Sundays or something.
0: What?
4: Until football starts.
0: Is that all it is?
4: Yeah. I don't know. It was something like that. It was.
0: I very much treat football like I do the cruise. I try not to think about it.
1: When you say you want to know whether the tailgates are happening, are you just asking us until we tell you we don't know, or are you asking the people that are in charge of it?
0: Not really asking anybody.
1: You just
0: stating
1: it out there.
0: And a fact that I don't know whether or not they're happening. I enjoy them. If the tailgates don't happen, I will usually do the same thing. I will go to the brisket shop, eat, grab a Bud Light there, and then I will go home and watch the game.
4: 18 Sundays.
0: 18 Sundays.
4: Until football.
1: Oh, so much further than 11.
4: Yeah, I know.
1: Yeah, Jesus.
0: Yeah, but by the time this month is over, we're already in training camp.
4: Yeah, training camp will start here in the next, like, 2 or 3 weeks.
0: Yeah. Can you imagine what it would be like to have to be a 300-pound lineman playing in 106-degree weather?
4: Yeah.
0: It's disgusting outside.
4: But when you're highly paid to do that, they'll
0: motivate you. They'll get you out there. All right, ladies and gentlemen, time to check in with Galvin. He's got today's news.
5: And now, news with Galvin. Mike Calta Show, sponsored by Badger Bob Services.
0: I like to point out, Gio, you're a little bit of a negative Nelly.
4: Me?
0: Yeah, I saw the poll, and I'm actually winning in the shirt poll.
4: I didn't see the results. Yeah. I just saw the poll was up.
0: People like my shirt. There's some. It's a tie between like my shirt or at least he has sleeves on.
4: That's good.
0: Both those. Yes, I'm excited about both of those.
4: I didn't create the poll.
0: I know you don't, but
4: read the options.
0: You like to perform the negative way.
4: No, not true. I said your shirt is being highly debated in the chat. Here are the options to choose from.
0: Okay, you're right. You did say that. I'm sorry. Joe?
6: Yes, Michael.
0: We have major can issues.
6: What? What's the matter?
4: I knew you'd mess it up.
0: No, you didn't mess it up. You didn't mess it up. So yesterday was a quad can deployment.
6: Yes.
0: You had three garbage cans and a recycling bin that had to go out yesterday. Because the company that cleans the bins, Osama Bin Cleaning, came over to clean them. So I have the workers working on my bathroom.
6: Oh, and they park in, did they park in the space where the cans are?
0: They park in the space, but they move the cans out behind the car.
6: Okay.
0: The can guys.
6: That wasn't an authorized movement.
0: It was not an authorized movement.
1: Unauthorized can movement.
0: Unauthorized can vertical movement. The can guys tagged my garbage can.
1: I saw whenever I was coming in, there was a big yellow tag, and I go, oh, Joe's not going to like this.
0: Said you cannot put the cans behind cars because they can't lift them.
1: Well, I did tell you the other day whenever I was leaving and your guys were out there and stuff, and the garbage guy had to do like maneuvers. I was very impressed.
0: Yeah.
1: He's moving that big truck around cars and not hitting anything and getting to the cans. But I don't even know necessarily whether they were yours.
0: Right.
1: But I was like, oh, look at this guy moving around and doing all this stuff. But that's got to be difficult. You're like, come on, man. I got to drive this huge truck.
4: Yeah.
1: And now you're making me maneuver.
0: So, Joe, yesterday.
6: Are we going to have to redeploy on Thursday?
0: Well, yeah, Thursday for sure, because we got to get everything out before the holiday weekend.
6: Okay. But they didn't clean the bins.
0: They did clean the bins.
6: They did.
0: Yes.
6: Okay.
0: But one bin is now missing. All the bins went to different houses. I had to contact my neighbors, but I'm missing a recycling bin.
4: You had one job.
0: No, it's not your job, Joe.
7: Why don't you just relax?
1: This all falls on his responsibility.
0: I mean,
1: Joe, you know what I would label this? Bin sanity.
7: You got missing cans. You got unwashed cans. You got cans being moved unauthorized.
0: My cans have been missing.
7: Yeah.
6: Well, I don't
7: last week he missed the entire deployment. Like
0: true.
7: Things are falling apart.
0: He's
7: in that department.
0: Getting older. Right. Let him get older.
7: Yeah. I'm just saying,
0: you're gonna miss a step here and
7: this
0: there.
7: This is not gonna look kindly when you get your annual review.
0: It's true, which is coming up. Mid-year review should be coming up.
7: Yeah.
0: Busy pretty soon.
7: Okay. Things are falling apart. There seems to be a pattern.
0: Do we see?
6: Right. Well, I'm done talking to you, Gio.
1: No,
6: Michael, what do you want to do about these bins?
0: I don't know. Just maybe keep in mind in your searches if you come across one of these houses with an extra blue bin, one of them is ours.
6: Do you want me to do some recon?
0: I mean, I don't want you to steal anybody's bins.
6: No,
0: I'm
6: not gonna steal.
7: In your department, is there anything worse than a missing bin? What's worse? What is worse?
0: Not bringing me a Diet Coke.
7: Yeah. Mm. Oh, Diet Coke, bitch, didn't get you a Coke?
6: Wow.
7: What is
6: You're on one today, huh?
7: What would you say you do here?
1: If you're doing the recon, make sure you put on your Stolen Valor jacket before you do it. Your puke hat.
7: Yeah.
1: Get out there.
6: Yeah.
0: What do we have in news today, Gal?
1: Today's top story, the Supreme Court handed down a loss to President Donald Trump on Monday by refusing to hear his attempt to overturn a jury's finding that he sexually abused and later defamed writer E. Jean Carroll. The justices turned away Trump's appeal, meaning the 2023 jury verdict and a $5 million civil judgment remains in place. The case arose from a federal lawsuit Carroll filed in New York City alleging that Trump assaulted her in the dressing room of a department store in 1996. The defamation claims relate to statements he made about her after his term in office, after his first term in office, in which he described her as a con job and a hoax.
0: Yeah, I don't know.
3: Statute of limitations there?
7: Statute.
6: Well, that's why it's
7: statute.
6: Civil.
3: Yeah, sorry.
7: It's civil instead of criminal.
0: Do you think he did it?
7: Yeah.
1: Yeah.
0: We all do.
1: Yeah.
6: Of course.
0: We all do, even though I do. I do think he did.
7: Yeah.
0: Yeah. I think he got to that point where he was that level of celebrity where he just felt like he could do that, grab him by the pee.
7: Yeah.
0: Do what he wants.
7: That's exactly what what he says he's done. I think that's real.
0: Yeah.
1: We should just have like American Idol voting where people just text yes or no.
0: That's a real Supreme Court.
1: Yeah.
0: Let the people decide.
7: There's just too many things that lead to that. You got him, the video I'll grab him by the thing. You got him on Howard Stern bragging about looking at women when they're changing. And then you've got, I don't know.
0: Yeah, no. He's definitely got creep factor to him.
7: Yeah.
0: And that's nobody's.
6: Aren't all presidents creeps? Clinton did all kinds of weird stuff, too.
0: Yeah, but I
7: doesn't make it all right.
0: You know who wasn't? Barack Obama.
1: Yeah. Well, you don't know.
0: Yeah. I don't know.
7: He's married to a man.
0: I don't believe he's a creep, and I don't believe that he's done anything for us to assume he's creepy.
7: What happened to the chef?
0: Yeah. I didn't say he didn't kill anybody.
1: Yeah.
0: It's
1: what was the chef doing?
0: Mm-hmm.
1: Was he in the corner watching and the chef got a little too much and then, you know.
6: I don't know. I think the chef knew too much.
1: That's you never know. Yeah. The chef may have been kissing his biscuits.
0: Would they kill the chef?
6: That's a conspiracy theory.
3: Yeah, he went like paddleboarding or something.
6: Yeah.
3: And
0: maybe he just was just a weak swimmer.
3: Because he drowned in like a foot of water.
0: Yeah, you only need a puddle to drown.
1: But also, that's the majority of people drown in like shallow.
0: Right.
6: He died in a one paddleboard accident.
0: That could be a problem.
1: I don't know. Do you remember we talked about in Alaska, there was a guy named Dan Sullivan running against Senator Dan Sullivan?
0: Yes.
1: And he said, hey, they're trying to confuse everybody. I'm the Dan Sullivan.
0: Yes.
1: Well, a judge in Alaska ruled that Dan Sullivan can run against Senator Dan Sullivan in the Republican primary. So there's two Dan Sullivans.
0: Yeah. Are you really confusing anybody?
1: Sure you are.
0: But I mean, just know that you're going for Dan Sullivan, the Republican, or Dan Sullivan, the Democrat.
1: Do you know how many people have no idea? I don't know. It said R next to it.
0: Are picking the next leader.
1: But that's it. That's 100% right.
0: Let me ask you a soccer question.
1: Sure.
0: So I was just watching highlights yesterday of what was Paraguay, we said.
1: Mm-hmm.
0: So when you go for a penalty kick and you're the goalie, you just commit to one side, and that's pretty much it.
1: Seems to be the going thing. Yeah. Like, that's the best thing you can do because it's so hard. It's got to be so hard for goalies to stop a penalty kick. I don't know how anyone misses a penalty kick. I mean, if you miss one out of 100, I understand. It's just a fluke, whatever. But yeah, that's what they do is they kind of try and watch the eyes, how they're set up, what leg they're, you know, on.
7: Yeah.
1: They study the different players, like foot how placement. Often they go to left or right or up or down or whatever. So yeah, you're just trying to commit and hopefully it goes that way and get a hand on it. But a lot of times you see some of the guys where

0: net. I'm like, the rest of your life.
1: Rest of your life.
0: Like, haunts you forever.
1: Yeah.
0: You know?
1: That you're Bill Buckner.
0: Yeah.
2: Yeah.
1: You know what I mean? That's it.
0: Yeah, man. It was wild watching it come down to a shootout.
1: Yeah. Yeah. So, but it was penalty kicks, though.
0: Well, overtime had gone out, so it was like penalty kick shootout.
1: Well, penalty kicks, so that's sudden death. Shootout is whenever you actually start and you can dribble the ball up do that, whatever. Yeah. Yeah, which I love that. I love that. I wish they would still do it. I don't know whether they do that at all. Because I love
2: so
1: that.
2: Unfair.
1: I love that when they do it in hockey. But it's showcasing. You know what I mean?
2: I know. Like, it just seems unfair to the goalie.
1: Oh, yeah. I mean, penalty kicks.
3: Yeah. But you have to have a winner. You know what I mean?
1: You have to. And you can't just keep going and going and going. Because you already had the whole game that was a 1-1 tie. And you're like, ugh. And then they do extra time. And you're like, still nobody scored. Then you're like, all right, let's just get it over with. Start doing penalty kicks. They had said before, and I don't know whether this makes any sense or not, but it was talked about the other day, that if you go to full time and it's tied, and then you go to overtime and it's tied, then you just pick whoever had the most corner kicks is the winner. Yeah, which the same thing. You want it resolved. Yeah. You want penalty kicks. Yeah. You want something like that.
0: The thing is, if you can get, you know, if you're a severe underdog and you can get to PKs, then that's like your best chance.
1: Yeah.
0: Because anything can happen at that point.
1: Sure. The goalie having an off day. Yeah. You just, you know, your team's crushing.
2: Still seems unfair to me to be the goalie.
1: But what? Oh, yeah. I completely agree.
2: I still think it's harder to be a soccer goalie than a hockey goalie.
1: I don't think so, because
0: I think it's a different set of skills.
2: Yes, it seems that an unfair amount of space to be in charge of.
1: But the ball is not coming anywhere near as fast as a hockey puck is.
2: No, but fast enough to where you have to commit to one side before they kick it. That's it. You can't, you know, there's nobody switching.
1: Yeah, with penalty kicks. Yeah, but I'm saying with, you know, regular playing, you know, there's some just little tap ins that there's nothing you can do. There's headers that you can grab. There's corner kicks where you can go up and grab. You can do a lot of stuff. And they're shooting, you know, from inside or around right outside the box. So you have a little bit of that. But there's also people in front of you.
2: And
0: a lot of these guys that are pros, they're huge. They're like 6'4", 6'5". Yeah. They're massive.
1: Also, I will tell you, just in my experience, goalies are nuts.
2: Yeah.
1: Every goalie I've ever met is nuts. I never wanted to play goalie. I know your daughter played goalie.
0: She played goalie and she hated it because she didn't like the pressure.
1: Yeah.
0: Like, they would, you know, there'd be a game where they would lose and she felt it was her fault and it was like 1-0.
1: But probably that's the whole thing. Is there could be 9 different mistakes that happened before that to get to that point, and then because the goalie didn't do it, well, you're the defense. Yeah. You failed. You let them get all the way through, and then they shot.
0: It got past 10 other people before it got to me, and somehow it's my fault that we lost 1-0.
1: It's just like basketball. It comes down to the last shot, and they miss it. Well, all right, you should have shot more in the third quarter, and then you would have been better.
0: Yeah, she stopped doing it. She's like, I just don't like the feeling afterwards. Like, it's the whole team's your fault.
1: Yeah.
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16: That's 1-800-747-3733.
17: A man is behind bars after Hillsborough County deputies said he, quote, took the law into his own hands and shot his neighbor's dog. Oh. The shooting happened on Saturday, June 27, shortly after the dog bit a young child in the neighborhood. according to Hillsborough County Sheriff's Office. Investigators say the child did not sustain any visible injuries from the bite. The dog was immediately separated from the child and retreated inside its home, according to officials. Authorities say Miguel Reyes Rodriguez, 32 years old, then grabbed a rifle, went inside his neighbor's house,
5: Jesus,
17: and shot and killed the dog.
5: Now, if he walks in your house with a rifle, you shoot him.
16: Yes.
17: Yeah, right? Yep. It's unclear if Rodriguez has any relation to the child who was bitten. So it may not even have been his child.
16: Rodriguez wanted to shoot that dog.
17: Yeah, Rodriguez was arrested and charged with aggravated cruelty to animals, armed burglary, and discharge of a firearm on a residential property, according to the sheriff's office.
5: That's awful.
17: Yeah.
5: That's awful and ridiculous. You can't, you know, I used to joke all the time about shooting the gator in my backyard.
17: Yeah.
5: I never had any intention of shooting the gator, but I remember Sheriff Carnisher was like, listen, just a heads up, you cannot shoot that gator. I was like, no, I'm not ever going to. The only way I'd be shooting that gator is if it was hightailing after one of my kids.
17: Yeah.
5: No, other than that, I wouldn't even know where to start.
17: But well, this guy, so the dog allegedly bit the kid, no markings or anything like that, whatever. The dog goes into other people's house and shoots the dog in their house.
5: It's crazy.
16: Right. Yeah. And that makes me nervous because we have Aussies and they're known for nipping. You know what I mean? So like,
17: they're herding dogs and they do that. That's just genetics. They do that where they want you to move one way or the other, and they do that little nip thing.
16: Right. So that's the thing. Like, if they ever got out and did that to a kid, like, they're not trying to hurt them. And then, like, with this kid, doesn't have a mark on him, and this guy shoots him.
17: Yeah.
16: Oh, that makes
17: Carmen, you got to let him know he's not trying to hurt him. He's trying to hurt him.
16: Yeah.
5: Okay. Hazel will jump up and bite my hand. And then hold it, like walk holding my hand.
17: Oh, yeah.
5: Yeah,
17: that's
5: she's
17: awesome.
5: She's adorable. Like
17: yeah.
5: That. Have you watched the Larry David Pursuit of Unhappiness?
17: I have. I watched it the other day.
5: What do you think?
17: I thought it was...
5: it's very Larry David.
17: Sometimes I go, all right, we get it. You're old grumpy guy. You know what I mean? And
16: do something different.
17: It also feels like a huge ripoff of Drunk History.
5: Yes, it's definitely a huge ripoff of Drunk History, but I thought
17: there's some funny parts.
5: Funnier
17: you
5: than
17: like
5: it
17: Larry
5: would be.
17: David,
5: yeah.
17: But it was also, all right, you beating that horse again?
5: Yeah. But I liked the one of Alexander Graham Bell. Did you see that one?
17: When
5: he invented the telephone. I liked that one better than the Founding Fathers one.
17: Yeah.
5: Like there were some good ones and there were some okay.
17: I will tell you on Shane Gillis's sketch thing that he has, Gillian Keeves, they do a thing where it's they're figuring out the age of consent.
5: Yeah.
17: And they're like, who should go first? Whatever. And they go, the right gentleman from whatever. And he goes, 13. And they go, ooh. Because you said. Because I didn't say anything. It was so funny, like trying to figure out what the age of consent. It was funny. If you didn't know, today is Social Media Day.
5: I did not know.
17: Yeah, Social Media Day was originally created way back in 2010 by Mashable to recognize social media's impact on bringing the world together. But ironically, a lot of companies it was celebrating at the time since have gone extinct. MySpace, Friendster, Vine, all gone away, whatever. But here's some interesting facts about social media. What do you think the average person, okay, average person spends how long per day on social media?
5: I don't even want to know.
17: Listen,
5: I don't even want to know how
17: broken
5: long
17: out
5: I
17: by
5: do.
17: Minutes. How many minutes per day the average person spends on social media?
18: 4 hours.
17: 4 hours, minutes, okay. yep. You're saying the average person spends 4 hours,
18: yes.
17: So half their work day.
18: Yeah.
17: Okay. All right. I'm not saying whether you're wrong or not. I'm just
5: 100 minutes.
17: 100 minutes. All right.
18: The average, I'm going to say 120
17: minutes. 120
18: minutes?
16: That's going to be my guess. So.
18: Oh, 125.
17: What's in your neighborhood? 121. well, you guys are a lot closer than Joe. 141 minutes.
5: Oh, wow.
17: 141 minutes. That's
5: I would
17: pretty
5: say
17: crazy.
5: I'm
17: That's-
5: throwing that off big time.
17: Yeah.
5: I'm closer to more to 4 hours than Joe.
17: Well, this is over 3 hours. So, I mean, it's not like you were super far off, but, you know, you guys all said 100 and, you know.
5: I don't like to go into the living room and sit down and watch TV.
17: Yeah, you like to have the TV on while you scroll through your phone.
5: Even if the TV's not on, I will take my phone, go get in my bed, like just sit on my bed and scroll through stories before I watch TV anymore.
17: I will sometimes be watching TV and then go on my phone and then mute the TV because it's bothering me. That's pretty bad. My wife has a weird thing that she does. She loves to read the comments.
5: Oh, I don't read the comments.
17: She reads comments on like everyone's posts, not even friends, but like just it'll be a post and then she just goes through the comments and I go, what are you doing?
16: So I will say I actually follow a girl. Her name's Lindsay something. And she, that's what she does. She stitches videos and then reads the comments and her laugh is kind of funny. But she just goes through like the best comments.
17: Oh, there's some that are great. Like, you know, the person will post a picture and then all the different comments and they have those broken down where they do the comments, which by the way, there was one that was so funny the other day. A guy posted a thing. Let me see if I can find it real quick. He posted a thing and it was a picture of him and he said, all right, I'll bite. What do I do for a living? And it's a picture of the guy. And this is the guy's picture, if you can see it.
19: Mm-hmm.
17: See the picture of this guy, whatever?
5: Yeah.
17: And somebody wrote underneath, it's a guy who has blonde hair, kind of a big forehead, blonde beard, whatever, longer hair. And he's wearing a suit and it says, let me guess, you work as a butler in a haunted mansion and you put your little hand in the mashed potatoes because he looks just like Chris Elliott from Scary Movie. It's so perfect. You know that guy was like, oh, you must be a stockbroker. Yeah. Thought all these great guesses and they're like, nope, you're the guy with the little hand from the Scary Movie.
19: Sometimes it's fun when it's like wrong answers only. You ask a question.
17: And I love whenever they do the song, whenever they're like, I'm doing this. Whatever. Like the one I showed you the other day, some lady was like, Catania's birthday and this is her favorite meal and it was ground beef and there was like four shrimp and they're like, god is Catania a pit bull? why'd you put the shrimp in the dirt and all that stuff? It's gross. But more social media stuff. Over 5.4 billion people use social media just in 2025. So in 1 year, over 5 billion people.
19: Yeah, that doesn't surprise me at all.
17: 84% of Americans say they have used YouTube. So the majority of Americans, 71% of Americans have used Facebook and 50% have used Instagram. That's surprising. I thought Instagram would be higher.
5: What is your favorite?
17: Instagram by far.
5: Yeah,
17: Instagram.
5: Me too.
17: Yeah.
20: YouTube.
17: It's funny because I kind of made fun of Instagram whenever it came out. I did an open letter to social media and Instagram at that time was, look, here's my food with filtered, a filter on it. Yeah. You know what I mean? It looks like an old timey picture of my food.
5: My first Instagram post was a tree.
17: Yeah.
5: A picture of a tree, with a filter on it. I didn't know what Instagram was for. That's when filters first came out.
17: Yeah.
5: I like Instagram because you can communicate with people through comments, through DMs. You can put up clips of the show.
17: It's not as hateful as Twitter is.
5: Twitter is gone to me. Every once in a while I'll open Twitter just to catch up, but I could go months without looking at Twitter.
19: It's such a cesspool. It's just gross.
5: Yeah, but it's great for porn. Hatred. That's it.
19: Yeah.
5: Yeah.
20: You got to go on Reddit for that, Michael.
5: No, yeah. I don't. I already figured it out X. I don't need anything else.
17: I'm telling you right now that you're...
5: There's a whole world of porn I'm on over.
17: Right now, I feel like you're watching a 10-inch TV and you've never seen an 84-inch. Right.
5: I get it. Yeah. I get it. I feel like I'm on the verge of expansion myself.
17: By the way, speaking of social media, this is something interesting for you because you guys have had this debate before. Gio's kids, he says, not on social media.
5: Okay.
17: Your kid is on social media a lot. It says new research found that more than half of child safety features for social media are not working as advertised.
5: No, oh, really?
17: Yeah.
19: They find ways around it.
17: Yeah. Oh, yeah. That's what we said. Most technology now comes from creeps, and then you got to stop creeps. Yeah. Creeps are always ahead of the curve.
19: The perverts know how to get around that and get to your kids.
17: Yeah, whenever you found out that they're on Discord and they're on Roblox and all this stuff and doing all these things to become friends with kids.
19: And you got some, 50-year-old dude who's in a room with all 13-year-old girls.
17: No, this is my friend Sarah.
19: Yeah.
17: No, it's not.
19: Yeah. Mm-hmm.
16: And Carmen. The social media people, they don't care. You know what I mean?
17: Right.
16: Like, they say, like YouTube and Instagram both are like, oh, we are taking a lot of measures to make sure your kids are safe. No, they're not.
19: That's just to cover themselves in the court.
16: Exactly.
19: Legalities.
5: Carmen, you and I have talked before when my daughter was a little younger about what she knows and what she doesn't know.
16: Right.
5: And what she talks about. And I've pretty much conceded that she knows everything there is to know about everything.
16: Yep. And has for a while.
5: And I blame a couple of people, Drake being one of them.
16: Don't blame Drake.
5: Drake sings a lot about what girls do to him.
16: Yes.
5: And same thing with Lil Wayne. There's a little
16: Should have let her listen to that. That's your fault.
5: I don't really care. Like, I feel like she's going to grow up, you know? I feel like I'm not afraid of her growing up. And she makes smart choices. Like, she started telling me, I go, why don't you hang out with this girl anymore? And she goes, because she's a hoe now. And I go, oh, okay. I go, oh. Like, one girl, she's like, I don't hang out with her because she vapes now. And I go, that's my girl. That's what I want to hear. So she's
16: that's
5: making
16: good.
5: Some good,
16: yeah.
5: She's making some better choices. I love her friends that she has over all the time. You know, there's always, during the summer, at least two girls sleeping over here. So she's on the right track.
16: Okay.
5: Even though Drake got infiltrated her mind with songs about his own.
16: Don't blame it on him. It's
5: black
16: her,
5: thong.
16: It's her internet use that you allow her.
5: No, if you can look at your son's history, or not your son, but your daughter's history on her computer, would you?
19: Oh, I do all the time.
5: I don't think I'd ever do that.
19: 100%.
5: I don't want to know.
19: I mean, less and less.
16: As a parent, that's what you're supposed to do, I'm pretty sure.
19: Less now, because my daughter's almost an adult, but when she was like 12, 13, 100%.
17: Yeah, I remember when my son was young and we first got him a phone, and I said, just so you know, anytime I ask for it, you have to hand that phone over and I can look at anything on there. I said, so be aware of that. And I said, also, remember, anything you send to anybody, their parents are looking at too.
19: Yeah.
17: So if you don't want them to see it, don't be sending it.
19: People are coming for your kids.
17: Yeah.
5: Oh, I know.
17: Out of sight, out of mind isn't the best.
5: No, I'm not out of sight, out of mind. I just feel like I've done it differently. Instead of going through her stuff, I've had good conversations with her about what to avoid and what to do. I'm hoping that she does. I'm not saying she is.
16: She's still a kid at the end of the day, and you can teach her the best possible way that, you know, you can teach her all the good things, but there's still someone out there that could easily influence her and change those.
17: And kids
16: lessons.
17: Are going to be peer pressured, and they're going to lie.
5: She said the right answers to me on so many different occasions, which makes me feel good.
16: Mm. Yeah, not but also, who taught her that?
5: What do you mean?
17: If your dad asked, tell him this.
16: You're right.
5: I'm not saying that's not. Yeah, I'm
19: he's
5: not
19: never
5: saying
19: gonna
5: that's
19: check. I can tell him anything.
5: Yeah. Son of a bitch.
17: Lenny told me to tell you this. We talked about this a little while ago. We're back, baby. McDonald's fried apple pies are back on the menu for a limited time.
19: This is great.
17: So if you got an apple pie, those weren't fried. These are the fried ones, the old school ones. So they're back on the menu just for a limited time, though. A
5: couple of things we need to warn you about, though. They're delicious. But they are 9,000 degrees. Yeah.
19: They're dangerous. They are dangerous.
17: Yeah, you may want to break them in half.
16: Yep.
17: Before you do it,
16: or get a little ice cream.
17: Carmen, it's so funny that you bring up ice cream, because my next story, I kind of figured that we would talk about ice cream apple pies, because that, you know, goes together perfectly. Dip it in your shake, do whatever. We are heading into July. Today is June 30th, so we're heading into July, which is National Ice Cream Month.
5: Okay.
17: National Ice Cream Day is on the 19th. It's always the third Sunday of July. Tomorrow is actually National Creative Ice Cream Flavors Day. So people make up all kinds of different flavors and stuff. A recent report used data from Google to determine the most popular ice cream flavors. What do you think? Overall, in America, I have the top five. Number one, what do you think? Or
16: vanilla.
17: Guess.
5: Mint chocolate chip.
17: Carmen, chocolate. Vanilla, number five.
16: Okay.
17: Chocolate. Normally, I thought it would be chocolate chip, I heard.
5: Mint chocolate chip, I said.
17: Mint chocolate chip,
16: yes.
17: No. Chocolate chip, regular chocolate chip, comes into number two.
5: Okay.
17: You said chocolate?
19: Yeah.
17: Chocolate comes in at number four.
19: Okay. Strawberry.
17: Number one.
5: No way. Yes.
17: Number one.
5: Who's
17: strawberry.
5: Eating strawberry ice cream?
19: Roughshod Todd.
17: Yeah.
19: 100% cream.
17: Yeah.
5: Gross.
19: He'll steal it right off your plate.
17: Yeah.
5: There's nothing grosser than Roughshod Todd eating strawberry ice cream.
19: Hate Spanish's ice cream.
17: Isn't that surprising? Overall, number one, strawberry. Number two is chocolate chip. Number three, cookie dough. Number four, chocolate. And number five, vanilla. That seems like it's reversed.
5: Hmm. How about this?
16: Yes.
5: What is the go-to ice cream spot?
16: It honestly depends where you live. It's okay. Like whatever is closest.
5: I'm kind of Carmen, because we'll drive a little bit out of the way to go to the cone.
16: See, we go to Dairy Queen because that's the closest place to us.
5: Dairy Queen is everybody's last choice for some reason. Nothing wrong
16: not
5: with Dairy
16: true.
5: Queen. No, I mean in my family.
16: Okay.
5: Yeah, my family, Dairy Queen, who has served us well over the years, has become the bottom of the list for some reason.
16: Listen, that Oreo Blizzard, you can't beat it. Simple, perfect. That's what I want.
5: I would say the ranking of ice cream goes Andy's. Andy's is by far the premier.
19: Overpriced.
16: Never been.
5: I don't even know how much it costs. But Andy's.
16: Of course. Okay.
5: I will tell you, you can get a small one Andy's, and it's big.
19: We went there and it was like $60. I'm like, what is going on? Yeah. Like, there's ice cream.
5: They got a lot of people.
19: Yeah.
5: Andy's and then the cone. What is that place called? Twisty Treat.
17: Yeah, I think so.
5: The one over there on Bears and Dale Mabry. And then Jeremiah's and then Dairy Queen.
19: The only one we go to is Jeremiah's.
17: I have not been for ice cream for the longest time, but there's a Stone Cold over by me. Stone Cold.
5: Creamery. Yeah, I forgot about that place.
16: Yeah. We used to go there all the time when we lived that way.
17: A lot of times, if I'm having ice cream, it's because I stopped at, I always get it wrong, Mandalo's?
5: No.
17: Mandelo's?
5: No, stop saying it. You're going to ruin it. Mandela.
17: Mandela?
5: No. Nelson Mandela. It's Nelson Mandela's.
19: Mandola's.
5: Damian Mandola. That's it.
17: Mandola's. Yeah. I always get it wrong. I met the guy.
5: Yeah.
17: I met him.
5: Yeah.
17: I can't get it right. Mandola's.
16: Gio, there's a yogurt place near my house. I think you would know it. have you ever tried it?
19: Which one?
16: The Frog.
5: We were there yesterday.
16: Oh, yeah. Frog?
19: It's all right.
5: We were there yesterday. The kids love it.
19: Yeah, okay. It's all right. It's
5: they get boba in their ice cream.
19: It's not as good as Jeremiah's.
16: Gotcha.
5: No.
16: I'm not a Jeremiah fan, though.
17: What'd you get? What flavor of yogurt?
5: I got nothing.
17: Oh, you didn't get it?
5: I got nothing. Oh. Yeah.
19: Sweet Frog also has the ice, the Italian ice stuff.
5: Were you trying to trick me?
17: I said I was trying to trick you to see whether you'd be like, oh, I had this.
5: No, I had no froyo.
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5: I watched a video the other day. A guy, he goes, I had a 9:15 spot at the Comedy Store. And I show up there, and who's on stage before me getting a standing ovation but Jerry Seinfeld?
17: Oh, I saw that.
5: And he's like, how do I follow that? How do I go up there and follow that? And I thought...
17: And wasn't he, like, new to New York, too? He'd only been there for, like, a month, and he was like, all right, well...
5: If I'm in a club and they go, ladies and gentlemen, very special guest, Jerry Seinfeld, I go, ooh, very exciting. Not funny. I don't find Jerry Seinfeld's stand-up to be very funny at all. It's like nothing more than make me go, oh, yeah. Like, it just doesn't do it for me.
17: I have not seen a lot of his stuff lately, his old stuff. And, you know, I love him. I've seen him a bunch of times. And Seinfeld, the show, is obviously very funny, whatever. But the newer stuff, I remember when he did one of his specials, and I was kind of like, eh. You know, you change. I say it all the time. Joe Piscopo was one of the funniest people I've ever seen in my life. And now you go, ooh, what is going on with Joe Piscopo?
18: I saw Jerry Seinfeld tape his first HBO special.
5: Here?
18: No, it was in L.A. It was it was on Sunset. I think it was maybe the Troubadour or something like that.
5: Really?
18: Yeah. It was a small venue.
5: Can I talk about something that's going to come across like I'm trying to insult this person, but I'm not? Should I not even try?
17: Are you going to call him a freak? Or
5: No. Chad Zumach.
17: Okay.
5: Chad Zumach is a comedian who is local here in the Tampa Bay area. And he put on his Facebook page that he is looking for a venue to film his special.
17: Mm-hmm.
5: And I thought, well, that's good. Good for him. Then in a separate post, he's got a GoFundMe to film his special. Then you're not ready to do a special. I don't feel like that's knocking Chad. I just feel like if the stars aren't aligned and somebody else is not saying, hey, we need to do a special, you don't do a special.
17: Yeah, but I also feel like a lot of people get into the thing of it has to be done this way. I really think you could do, especially a stand-up special, I think you could do that a lot cheaper than people think.
0: Yeah.
17: You know what I mean? And especially if you're releasing it on YouTube, which a lot of people are releasing theirs on YouTube, and they get a lot of traction, a lot of different stuff, whatever. But I feel like if you have a decent couple of cameras and somebody that knows what they're doing, and then you can edit it well, like you're done. I don't know. I may be completely wrong. There may be people laughing in my face right now and going, yeah, that's how you do it.
5: No, I feel like if you gave it to Ryan McGibney, our photography guy, asked him to do a three-camera shoot and edit it together. What is it? A photographer?
17: A photographer?
0: Oh, he's video.
17: He's video.
5: Well, whatever. Yeah.
17: I felt like you were saying video guy.
0: What?
5: By hour, I meant the radio station. I feel like if you give him a three camera shoot and let him edit it, he makes a good video.
0: As long as he's got good sound and you can hear the jokes, it'll go. If it's good,
5: look great. Although I will tell you. Bobby Kelly walked in the side splitters and told them to make two changes to their stage, and they left it.
0: Yeah.
5: To put that backlighting up there and paint it black, and then they left it that way because it looks so much better.
0: But what'd that take to fix? $50?
5: Yeah. That's the thing. Yeah, you just need somebody with the right brain to walk in there and see it.
17: Get rid of the bookshelf.
5: Yeah. And the couch and all the weird stuff they had up there.
17: I know, Gio, you've seen Michael. I saw Michael. Anybody else see it yet or no? No.
0: I did.
1: No.
17: Michael, the movie?
5: I saw some of it. I fell asleep, but not because it was not good.
17: It's not great, I don't think. I mean, the kid did a really good job. He obviously did a great job of imitating his uncle and stuff, whatever. But they kind of just stop it and you go, oh, okay, I guess nothing else happened.
0: Yeah, the way they piece together the story, it's not great.
17: Yeah. But Michael has surpassed Oppenheimer to become the highest grossing biopic of all time. So not even like band biopic or artist biopic, highest grossing biopic of all time.
0: That's pretty crazy.
17: Yeah.
0: But look at the source here. It's Michael Jackson.
17: It's Michael Jackson. It's very popular. Yeah. So if you think Michael Jackson rose from the grave and wouldn't be a superstar again, you're absolutely wrong. No. People don't care.
0: He'd be doing stadiums like all these other artists.
17: Yeah. Remember the Dracula puppet musical that Jason Segel's character did at the end of Forgetting Sarah Marshall?
5: Van Helsing.
17: I swear I will kill you. Yeah. Jason and his collaborators have been working on turning that into a movie.
5: Too late now.
17: It's too late.
5: Random is over. Yeah.
0: Yeah, it was not a thing. Nobody wants to see that.
17: I got to tell you, I turned on Get Him to the Greek. It was like maybe halfway through.
5: I was just going to say that.
17: And it's still so good.
5: Just the other night it was on?
17: Yep. Yeah, it was like two nights ago, I think.
5: I'm telling you right now, right as you said Jason Segel, it made me think of it because I just watched it the other night. We could do no greater service for you than to tell you to go watch Get Him to the Greek if you haven't seen that movie. That is
17: Forgetting Sarah Marshall is great too, but Get Him to the Greek is really great.
5: Get Him to the Greek is one of the funniest goddamn movies I have ever seen and still holds up. And Jonah Hill, as much as I dislike him, is so great in that movie.
17: Yeah.
5: What's his face is fantastic.
0: Alda Snow.
5: Yeah. What is
0: Russell
5: his name?
0: Brand. Russell Brand.
17: I don't know why Russell Brand hasn't been doing more stuff.
5: I think he was on the down low a little bit.
17: Well, I know he got political and then he got accused canceled, of a few things, whatever. Yeah. But prior to that, he wasn't really doing much
5: stuff.
0: He was doing his podcast. Which was making a ton of money off his podcast.
1: But he did recently admit to having sex with a 16-year-old when he was 30, though it was legal.
17: Right, it was legal. Yeah, he said it was legal, but it probably shouldn't have happened type of thing, whatever. But it's still legal,
5: No, I'm not even looking at him like it's still kind of gross.
17: But unlike Will Ferrell, where I feel like he's doing the same thing over and over again, if we just had Elda Snow in every movie, I'd be fine with it.
5: Yeah.
17: If he just continued to be Elda Snow in all the different movies.
5: When he walks in and he goes, hello, I'm Elda Snow, the rock star. It's so...
1: You got to balloon this.
5: Why are you messing with my narcotics?
17: Also, should definitely actually put out an album.
5: Yeah, oh, yeah.
17: Because he had a lot of great songs.
5: Yeah, the clap is great.
17: The clap is great.
5: I even like African Child.
17: Rub the fuzzy wall?
5: No. Mm-hmm.
17: Yeah. I don't know. Well, we'll see if this ever happens. I know. I feel like they've been talking about that since the movie.
5: Too late.
17: Yeah. John Cena is having another hair transplant. I guess he shaved his head to get another hair transplant done. And he, I guess, doesn't care about whether anybody knows about it.
5: I think
17: or
5: he
17: not.
5: Looks better bald.
17: Completely bald?
5: Yeah, or just shaved down to a one.
0: Yeah, but The Rock is bald. So you can't be bald, too.
1: Right.
0: You're going for the same roles. You're trying to do the same kind of stuff. Rock's already bald. He made it work. You can't be the other bald guy
5: you
0: in Hollywood.
5: You think they're going for the same roles?
1: Yes. Of course. Big muscle.
5: Action. I don't know. John Cena keeps getting more comedy stuff.
17: Yeah, he's doing a lot more comedy. I got to tell you, John Cena is an odd-looking character. His face is very
5: Lincoln-esque.
17: Claymation. Yeah. You know what I mean? Like, there's
5: he's got a lot of high cheekbones.
17: Yeah, there's a lot of stuff going on there. I don't know about the... oh, yeah, there he is with the bald head. He actually looks decent.
5: Right?
17: Yeah.
5: It works. I think he looks more menacing with a bald head.
0: I think Hollywood wants hair.
5: Wow. Listen, he could certainly grow it when he has to.
0: Yeah.
17: If you're a good enough actor, doesn't really matter.
0: True.
17: Paul Giamatti, nobody's worried about him. You know what I mean? Like, think about the different actors that are great actors that don't have a Ben Kingsley.
0: Yeah. What are they? Are they getting leading roles?
17: Yeah. Yeah?
0: Kind of. Nobody says I'm going to see the new
17: but also you're in
0: Giamatti
17: a,
0: movie.
17: You're also in a movie. Wear a wig.
0: Yeah, I guess you could, yeah.
17: You want me to believe that you're a superhero? Okay, I can believe you have nice hair.
0: Yeah.
17: I don't care.
5: I'm so glad that you told me about Jackass yesterday.
0: Yeah, it was very disappointing.
5: Because I almost took the... I went to the movies yesterday, and I was so close to going to see it, and it was like, oh, we'll go see Minions of Monsters.
0: Yeah, I would not go see it. I would not recommend it to anybody.
5: I'm not.
0: Because, it's all the old stuff. It's just a best of Jackass with...
5: So I wish I would have been more honest. I wish I would have called it Jackass, the trash that was left over.
0: That's yeah. I think that's why it's best and last. The best, and this is the last one.
5: Yeah.
0: The best stuff. You know, they do show the, this is not a spoiler. For years, the rumor was that Johnny Knox, one of his first stunts where he shot himself in the chest.
17: Yeah.
0: They show that to open the movie.
17: Oh, yeah.
0: Which I guess had never been shown before.
17: Right. That was for Big Brother magazine. Yeah. And he was doing an article. And the guy said, why don't you video it?
0: Yeah.
17: Why don't you do the video, whatever. So and
5: that's what started the whole thing.
17: Yeah, because he got pepper sprayed. He got tased. And he said, I didn't have any money. He goes, so I bought a bulletproof vest. And I went budget. He goes, I got the cheapest one.
0: Yeah.
17: And the guy who was supposed to shoot him said, man, I can't do this. Right. He goes, I can't shoot you and stuff. And he goes, all right. And did he shoot himself?
0: He shoots himself, yeah.
17: So
1: with
17: he
1: like a 22?
0: Point blank. And he's like, click. He's like, oh, man, how many more we got? He's like, I don't know. And they're like, don't do it. And this is all like, you know, VHS video.
17: Yeah, because I heard that it wasn't even like centered properly.
0: No.
17: Because he's off to the side.
0: It's clearly a bunch of kids with a VHS camera and stuff.
5: God.
0: And that's like his first stunt that he did to try and, you know, get on the
5: and are you lucky? Are you happy as a parent that your kid is now Johnny Knoxville, or are you like, Jesus, we could have lost the
0: Yeah,
5: kid?
0: You know,
5: that'd be scary.
0: But it kind of shows that's kind of what started the whole thing.
17: Yeah.
0: To now, like it was, it's just not a new movie. It's good. It's all the great stuff you love about Jackass.
5: Right,
0: all the
5: but
0: great,
5: it's just not new.
17: But also,
5: it's
17: a best of. If you would have known that, if they would have said, don't go in, think this is all new stunts and stuff. This is kind of a culmination of the career and what we did and stuff. And everything. It's like a
5: retrospective.
17: Yes, right. Exactly. Then you go, oh, okay, cool. I would love to watch a documentary on Jackass.
0: Yeah,
17: I think I would love
0: sure.
17: to watch.
0: It's
17: you know,
0: very
17: how it came about and everything.
0: They're going. It's very like a nostalgia kind of farewell thing. They show, you know, because they show these clips. You don't realize how much these guys have aged. They look like kids.
17: Yeah.
0: When the first couple Jackass clips come out, you know, and then they'll cut to now where they're all, you know,
17: gray 50, hair.
0: 60,
17: yeah.
0: Johnny Knox with a full head of gray hair.
17: Yeah.
0: So it's nostalgia wise, it's fun to see those guys, but
17: you would have enjoyed it more if they didn't try and trick you.
0: I went in thinking I'm getting another Jackass movie, which I love, and that's not really what it is.
5: Mm.
0: You know, it's a lot. The majority is old clips you've already seen from the other movies, which are all great and hilarious.
17: Right.
0: But I watch those all the time.
17: Yeah.
5: So that's disappointing, but I will watch it when it comes on the
0: When it comes
5: box,
0: out,
5: whatever.
0: I would say watch it. It's great. It's great nostalgia.
17: But just now going in.
0: It's kind of like a final farewell to Jackass, which I don't think we really needed. And they kind of sell it. It's not a new movie.
5: Well, also, they don't want to be 50-year-old guys punching each other in the nuts.
0: You can tell that, too. Yeah. You can tell these guys don't really want to be doing this anymore.
5: I ruined it for them.
0: Yeah, yeah.
2: Oh, it's like what Dana White said. You get a few million dollars, you don't want to get punched in the face anymore.
0: Yeah, like Johnny Knoxville is literally crying on screen because it's the day they start production is like the last day. Yeah. And it's like, I'm getting really emotional that this is it. We can't do this anymore.
5: When they do this stuff, when they had that big hand, and the hand comes around, that was so awesome.
0: They show that tray of soup, and it's fantastic, but we've all seen that a million times. Yeah, it's still funny, still great, still love it, but I didn't need to sit in the theater again to see that.
2: At the premiere that Bam's parents were at the premiere?
5: I did see that.
2: And Phil was in a wheelchair. Was in a
5: scooter, yeah.
2: Yeah.
18: Do you think that this is aimed at like the new crop of potential, potential kids who might become fans? If they see this, then they might go back.
0: Maybe, because like my son, there was some of the stuff that he had not seen and he thought it was good because he hadn't seen that and he was laughing his ass off.
5: Right.
0: So maybe me just having seen them from start to finish and being such a huge fan, maybe my experience is a little bit different.
2: Yeah.
0: Yeah.
5: Me trying to get Juliana to watch it. And guys just punch each other in the nuts. She's like, nah, I'm not into this.
0: There's a lot of male nudity.
5: Really?
0: I don't know if it'd make it, if you'd be uncomfortable her seeing that.
5: I wouldn't be uncomfortable as long as she wasn't. I mean,
0: we're talking high def, massive. It's there. You're in there.
5: Yeah, maybe
0: you are in there for long periods of time. No, it's not like a quick, flash of a ween. It's like a 10-minute bit. And
2: you could draw it.
18: 10-foot tall.
0: Yes, I could describe what Chris Pontius looks like now.
2: Sketch it for us.
0: Yeah.
2: Garth Brooks is teasing an announcement with a mysterious countdown clock on his website, and it says, quote, the future is about to become history.
0: Tour.
5: Huh?
0: I'm guessing he's seen all these guys.
2: Retirement tour?
0: Probably, yeah.
2: This is it, because the future is about to become the history.
5: Who is this?
2: Garth Brooks.
0: He's probably thinking, damn, Morgan Wallen's selling out stadiums. I can get out there and make a ton of money.
2: Garth Brooks selling out stadiums.
0: Of course, yeah.
2: Yeah.
5: Anybody ever see Garth Brooks?
2: No, and I heard he puts on a great show. He did. I don't know. I mean, obviously, he's a lot older. And
5: I figured I should go to see him one time.
2: Yeah, I would have liked to.
5: I don't
2: I don't know if I do now. Maybe.
5: I think I go now more because I think I know more songs now than I did before.
2: Yeah, but I don't think he's doing the coming out, jumping over the drums and doing all that stuff.
5: No, I know. But what I'm saying is I know,
3: more of his catalog songs
5: than I do when I went there before. So I would go and be able to sing along. I probably wouldn't go now either. But
3: And if it is a farewell, then he's going to be doing all the hits.
5: Right.
2: Yeah.
0: Was he having health issues or just made so much money he didn't care anymore?
5: He just didn't care anymore.
2: Yeah.
5: He actually told him to stop giving him awards because he was winning three awards.
2: Yeah, he did.
5: He was like,
2: I get it. I'm great.
5: Yeah.
2: And then finally in news, in recognition of America's upcoming 250th birthday, we have the top 50 TV shows that define the American experience. The shows that help shape pop culture, reflected everyday American life, define generations of viewers.
5: All right, we'll discuss that.
2: So I have the top 20 here in chronological order of the different ones.
5: All right, let me take a break. When we come back, we'll get right into that. If you'd like to be a part of it, 800-771-1025. Also a reminder, in the 9 o'clock, Dominic Ferriello will be here to take your legal calls. He will be here with his Ask the Dom to try and help you stay out of trouble. And also don't forget, tomorrow out at Al Lang Stadium where the Tampa Bay Rowdies play, you have another watch party brought to you by Michelob Ultra. It starts at 8 p.m. It is USA versus Bosnia. And tickets are only $10 to get in. They got the whole setup with the big 20-foot screens, and they got merchandise, and they've got the cannons, and it's great. It's the knockout matches, and they got plenty of TVs for you to go see, and they also have, I believe, $5 Michelob Ultras while you're there. It is all happening at Al Lang Stadium tomorrow starting at 8 o'clock. Make sure you go check that out. We'll take a quick break. It's the Mike Calta Show. 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

0: sometimes when we play songs like that that come back in one channel.
1: Yeah.
0: Nerds actually write to me and they go, hey, when you play China Grove coming back at the 8:16 break, why was it only in one channel? I don't know, because they decided to record it that way,
1: that's
0: nerds.
1: That's how it's recorded.
0: Stop asking me questions.
1: It's nothing we're doing here with the board, or it's nothing, you know.
0: I'm remixing all the songs as they come back through.
1: Yeah. There was a lot of times where they, like the Beatles recorded a lot of stuff in mono. You know, stereo didn't come out until later. Remember, it was quadraphonic that stuff, whatever. But yeah, there was a lot of stuff that was in mono. And there's a lot of stuff that just, that's the effect. You want it to start over here and then come in full. And, you know, you have the lead guitar in the left channel while the rest of the band's playing in the right. I don't know. It's not us.
2: Thanks to the Beach Boys, they did a lot of audio engineering and
1: Beach Boys
2: crazy
1: a lot.
2: Stuff.
1: A lot of weird stuff.
0: When it was really just Brian.
3: When I was a teenager, the right speaker in my car was out, so anytime Bohemian Rhapsody came on, it would go, I would never hear. It'd be like, easy, come. Because the speaker was broken.
0: Gio, I was thinking, I think about this a lot. I had two cars, one that I bought used that just absolutely ran down and then sold it for $500 more than I bought it for. But then my Mustang that wasn't mine, it was my ex-girlfriend's. She moved to Manhattan and left it to me because she didn't need a car in Manhattan. The Mustang, I'll never forget, we were driving home from my grandmother's house, going from New Jersey to Staten Island on the highway in November. And I had to slow down, like the bottleneck to get off of the highway. And I had to open the window, get a towel, and wipe the window from the outside in order to be able to see, because I didn't have defoggers or anything. My Grand Am that I had before that, my windshield wipers were so broken that they were.

0: See, I was completely happy that everything else was broken.
1: Didn't you have a car that you had to put a box in the back seat to hold?
2: That was that car. That was a Grand Am because the seat thing broke, so the seat went all the way back. So I had to put a box in the back. And stupid me would drink Nestle's Quick Chocolate Milk and then throw it in the box when I was done. And all those old chocolate milk containers would be in that box just in the sun. And I'd go, why does it stink so bad in here? That was the worst. It was a pretty good car, but it was also the worst car ever.
1: You were talking about the other day having the car that had the floorboard that was missing, you know, it had a hole in there, whatever. Yeah. My brother, Jeff, had a Volkswagen Bug. I forget what it was. It was a 70-something, whatever. But, you know, this is in Chicago, wintertime, just freezing cold, whatever. He would let that thing sit, and it would sit the whole winter, whatever. And then once he was going to go and drive it again in the summer, start right up. Every time. That thing, it was unbelievable, but that had a hole in the floorboard. And it was just, you know, I don't think it had heat or air or anything.
3: I had the same thing in my Bug. Yeah. I did the exact same thing. I put a sign there, cut it out, and it was the new floorboard.
2: Yeah. Yeah, I should get a sign. Yeah.
0: When my car battery would go dead because it was a manual, we'd push start it to get it to go.
1: Yeah.
0: Because you could push it and pop the clutch and it'd start. Yeah. So my friends and I, we'd push into the parking lot of the high school to get the car to start because the battery was dead.
1: I remember my brother Jeff left the parking brake on that Volkswagen Bug. And so it like rusted or whatever, and it was just stuck because it was the whole winter time and could not release that parking brake. So my brother Tim hooked it up to his truck and was just chirping it down the street. It's just going, chirp, chirp, chirp, just bouncing and trying to break the brake from going.
2: Joe?
3: Yes, Michael.
2: I don't know if you saw it or not, but we are on Instagram at the Mike Halta Show, and I put a new Pat Pat picture up there.
3: Oh.
2: A new smooth Pat Pat picture.
3: Oh,
2: in the story section. Hold on. Yeah, everyone's while I see a good AI prompt. And I'm gonna kill some trees just to put up a picture of Joe. What am I doing? Hurting the environment?
0: Now they're hurting. It's destroying everything.
2: Right.
0: Elon Musk was right. AI is going to destroy the world.
2: All right. Well, I live longer than I'm going to live.
0: Apple just raised all the prices on their products across the board because of AI, because there's a shortage of chips from the data centers.
2: Right.
0: Because they're building these big data centers to catch up with AI. So now all the prices of all your electronics are going up.
2: Well, they got me good. I need a new computer. I need a new Mac.
0: Yeah.
2: And I looked at the price the other day and I was like, no.
0: Yeah. Too expensive. Yeah. Apple did it. Dell did it.
2: You know what sucks is that my Apple computer that I have was running fine. And then it just got old one day and now it's like, we don't want to start up anymore.
4: Yep. So that's why we decided to change and get away from Apple.
2: Yeah.
4: Because
2: you only have a few years.
4: Yeah. I had an iPad and I had a Mac that got me through college. And the second I was done with college, it said, oh, we can't update anymore. This version will not update anymore. And they basically force you to get a new one. And then when I took it into Apple to try to do like an exchange and stuff, they were like, we're not going to give you any money, but we'll recycle it for you.
2: Oh,
4: thanks a lot. Yeah. I'm like, absolutely not. So,
2: Galvin, you know how you say with my car, there are so many features in my car that I'll never use.
0: Right.
2: I have no idea how to use, admittedly so. I'm even the worst with the Apple computer because I believe the Apple is a far superior product to Windows, and that's just because of virus reasons and things along those lines. I don't even know what the Apple does. Like, there's so many things that I don't know how to use that average kids are using.
1: But I'll tell you, that's on any computer for me. Like, I don't know. I can send email and I can look stuff up. Outside of that, I don't know. I don't know how to do any spreadsheets or Excel or do anything.
4: And that's really why you don't need to have the most expensive computer, because you're using the most limited stuff on it.
2: Right.
4: You're not using it for its full capacity. So
2: I'm a novice.
1: I told you, whenever I was younger, my buddy Richard, who knew all about computers and built computers and stuff, I was getting my first computer. And he was like, you need this. And I go, I'm not trying to go back in time. I just need to be able to email and, you know, see if we know any girls that are in porn. All right. So I have this. It is the TV shows that helped shape pop culture, reflected everyday American life, defined generations of viewers and stuff. Top 50 TV shows that define the American experience. These are in chronological order, so it's not like first to last, whatever. It's from what date they're out. But I have 20 of them here. What do you think of whenever you think, oh, this was a show that, you know, kind of defined a generation?
2: Leave it to Beaver.
1: Leave it to Beaver is not on the list.
3: Johnny Carson.
1: The Tonight Show with Johnny Carson. They say The Tonight Show, 1954 to present, is number three, but I mean 1954.
3: Okay.
1: So, yes, on the list, Tonight Show for sure.
0: I was going to say The Wonder Years.
1: The Wonder Years.

0: Wonder Years was actually about kind of our history and stuff. The Wonder Years is not on this list.
1: What about Married with Children?
0: No.
1: What I may be getting the list. I think I thought it was a list that would describe the American people at that time.
0: Shaped pop culture, reflected American everyday American life, and defined generations of viewers. So it's basically like if you were to go to a foreign country and they're like, "What is
2: America TV?" Like?
0: Yeah,
1: Seinfeld.
0: Seinfeld, yes. Seinfeld is on there. Seinfeld coming out in 1989.
1: Carmen, your favorite show?
2: Friends.
0: Friends is on there, Carmen. Friends coming out in 1994 to 2004. I think you're missing a lot of very obvious big ones.
1: Brady Bunch.
0: You're like, oh, yeah, for sure. That's got to be on there. The Brady Bunch, let's see, is not on there.
3: The Jeffersons.
0: No.
2: Full House.
0: Full House is not on here.
1: Oh, this is
4: Saturday Night Live?
0: No, surprisingly, Saturday Night Live. Oh, yeah. Yes, I'm sorry. It is. I was looking and I didn't see it earlier because that's what I thought, too. Yeah, Saturday Night Live, 1975 to present.
1: Yeah.
4: It's kind of a USA staple. Americana.
0: Yeah. It's been on there. Everybody tried to copy it. Yeah. You know, people
4: Days of Our Lives.
0: No.
4: Oh, man.
0: Some of the ones that they have, I'll go from newer to older. The Pit.
1: Oh.
0: The Pit is on there, to 2025 to present, which is a great show on HBO.
1: Why do I like The Pit so much?
0: I don't know.
4: I hate that show.
0: It's done very well.
1: You hate it?
4: My wife watches it all the time. I don't like blood and guts and all that stuff.
0: I don't like it either, and there's not a ton of it.
1: No.
0: There is some. Like, you'll get one, at least, patient with some stuff where you're like,
4: The three or four times I've walked in the room, there was like blood and guts and
1: I'm had the grossest thing I'd ever seen in my life.
4: Yeah, I'm out.
1: They had a homeless guy with a cast on, they took it off and he had maggots.
4: I don't need that.
0: No. Is that the grossest one or the old lady that was backed up?
1: No, that is maggot one for sure.
4: Well, now I'm in.
0: Yeah.
1: The old lady that was backed up and they had the guy who had taken too many Viagras.
4: I didn't need that. Yeah. Didn't know that.
0: And they also had the old homeless alcoholic guy that his belly was all disdained.
1: Oh, yeah.
0: Drain his belly.
4: Yeah.
2: Nope.
3: What about Baywatch?
0: Baywatch.
1: Oh, good call, Joe.
0: Is not on here.
4: Oh, wow.
3: The Simpsons.
0: The Simpsons, yes, of course. The Simpsons that has been on forever, 1989 to present. The Simpsons is on this list. This is the list of the top shows that define the American experience. So, help shape pop culture, reflected American life, define generations of viewers. Some of the other ones, The Walking Dead. Remember, The Walking Dead was huge.
4: It was. The
0: first few seasons, that was like huge, huge, huge.
2: So then going off of that, Breaking Bad?
0: No.
4: Oh.
0: Yeah.
1: Walking Dead, but not Breaking Bad.
0: I know. Hey, listen, it's not my list.
3: Sons of Anarchy?
0: No.
4: What about like American Idol?
0: American Idol. American Idol, 2002 to 2016, skipped 2017, picked up 2018. Until present, still going on. This one, obviously, very huge. Carmen, I'm surprised you haven't said it yet. Keeping Up with the Kardashians.
1: Oh, yeah.
2: Okay.
0: Friends is in there. Jerry Springer.
1: Jersey Shore?
0: Jersey Shore, no.
4: Oh,
0: that's a good one,
4: be.
0: Though. Yeah, that would make sense. Jerry Springer, of course, because that was so crazy. The Simpsons, Seinfeld, The Cosby Show, Cheers. We just talked about Cheers the other day. We just had Cliff Clavin on. Saturday Night Live, number 9. Mike Kelta, I'm going to you for number 9.
1: Number 9.
0: One of your favorite shows growing up.
1: Happy Days.
0: Happy Days, 1974 to 1984.
1: That was my first guess. I don't know why I didn't say that first.
0: Yeah. Number 8 is also another one that you talk about quite a bit.
1: Oh, boy.
0: We both watched.
1: TV show?
3: MASH.
1: Ooh, I do like MASH.
0: MASH is in there, yes. MASH,
1: Taxi.
0: 1972 to 1983. No, not Taxi. Little House on the Prairie.
1: Oh, I was going to say that.
0: You should have.
1: I was going to say that.
2: Why didn't you?
1: I don't know. I didn't think for sure. I didn't think that would mean
4: no
1: it.
4: No point.
0: Number 6 from 1969, Sesame Street. Sesame Street. It's been on since 1969.
1: Sure.
0: Jeopardy.
1: Would you say, I don't think my kids are very familiar with Sesame Street. But when I was a kid, Sesame Street was everything.
4: Oh, yeah.
1: Like, I attribute any of my early learning to Sesame Street
0: and the Electric Company.
4: Yeah.
2: I was more of a Barney. Sesame Street was there.
1: After.
2: But Barney was my generation.
0: Barney took over, man. That was unbelievable how kids would just lock into that thing.
2: Oh, listen, I had stuffed Barneys, a life-size Barney, one that I slept with, a little one. I had a Christmas Barney.
0: Every kid's birthday party was Barney themed.
2: Yes.
0: You know,
1: Joey did not like Barney, but he loved Elmo.
0: Yeah?
1: Yeah, he loved Elmo, and we had an Elmo that made a pizza and did a backflip. He thought that was the greatest thing in the world.
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0: Jeopardy, 1964 to present.
1: Oh,
0: Jeopardy.
1: Sure. Jeopardy's been on all those years.
4: Are they still swapping hosts, or what's the deal now?
1: No, it's been Ken for a long time.
4: So now, he's just the guy?
1: He's the guy.
0: Yeah, because what's her name?
1: Maya Bialik was
0: doing it. Yeah, she was doing it for a little while, but she's not even doing it anymore, is she? Yeah,
2: but she got a lot of criticism.
1: She was terrible.
2: I never watched it. I just know when they were trying to find a host.
1: She did not deliver the questions or the answers appropriately. She paused too much, and it just threw the rhythm of the game off. Mm-hmm. I don't dislike her. I just didn't like the way she did that game.
0: Yeah, it's pretty much, listen, do what Trebek did. He had it down. Like, you don't have to reinvent the wheel. Do what he did.
1: Ken Jennings,
0: who is not very likable, but perfect for that role.
1: Yeah.
0: Because he knows the stuff.
1: I like him.
0: He's not like an attractive guy.
1: Oh, no,
0: his personality, you're just kind of like, oh, look at this nerd. You know what I mean? But it's good for the role. Like, he does a good job with that.
1: I don't know if anybody is doing this anymore. The fad had come and gone, but I still do it. And I am fantastic at it as Wordle.
2: I play every day. With my grandma.
1: 3 days in a row, I got the Wordle on the second try.
2: Oh, really?
1: That never happens.
2: Nice.
1: And they were, and one of them had three of the same letters in it.
2: The last 2 days said.
1: What's that?
2: Nothing. I don't want to mess anybody up. Yeah, today I got it in six.
1: All right, I'm going to try it. I didn't play today's yet.
2: Yeah, I got today. I'm on a 47-day streak right now.
1: Nice. Very nice.
2: Yeah.
0: Star Trek is in there.
1: Oh, yeah,
0: Star Trek. Tonight Show, we said. I Love Lucy.
1: Yeah. Ugh. You don't like I Love Lucy?
0: I do not like I Love Lucy at all.
1: I liked I Love Lucy.
0: Honeymooners, no. And then the first one they have, because it's 1948 to 1971, way back, but very big, had some big, big shows.
1: 1948 to 1971.
0: Really big show.
4: Oh.
1: The Ed Sullivan Show,
0: yeah.
1: Yeah. Yeah. He's definitely shaped Americana.
0: For sure, yeah, with all the different acts and all the different stuff. I mean, people still make references to
1: it. I don't know why they don't have a show like that now.
0: Variety show?
1: Yeah,
4: they've tried.
1: But they do, like, with America's Got Talent, basically, is that.
0: It is, so there you go.
4: Yeah.
1: Yeah, but it's not. It's a contest.
4: But they should do it more like the Gong Show.
1: But I don't mind. Like they had the guy on America's Got Talent that was breaking the bats the other day. He's never going to break the bats and move on to the next round and become the winner of America's Got Talent because he was breaking bats with his hand. But people do want to see it.
2: Right.
1: So they put him through. If it was just a variety show, that'd be something worth seeing.
4: I think the problem is everything has shifted to social media and online. There's nothing you're going to put on a variety show that you haven't already seen happen or gone viral.
0: You want to see a guy break bats, so you can find it on Twitter.
2: But also, most of those people are doing it just to up their following on Instagram.
4: Because
2: that's how they're making money. They know they're not going to get the show in Vegas, but this way
0: get their name out there. Same with people that go on Shark Tank. They have a product, whatever, and maybe they get a deal, but maybe they don't. They just get a great commercial.
4: Everything's shifted to going viral. So you're not wasting your time on a variety show. Because it used to be that was the only way you could see something like that. Now,
0: can I tell you my favorite thing is whenever they have some sort of product or something, whatever, and it's a guy on a microphone with a maroon curtain behind him. Oh, you were on Joe Rogan?
4: Oh, yeah. That's
0: talking about your stupid product?
4: Yeah.
0: And it's like, well, we know you weren't on there.
4: Yeah. I've seen that. That's funny. I've seen that a couple times now where they use that.
0: Or they always use the clip of Joe Rogan. You haven't seen this yet?
4: Yeah.
0: Oh, it's going to blow your mind. And then it goes to their clip and it's like,
4: and imagine you're Rogan and that's now what you've become where, you know, advertisements and everything to do with you.
0: Yeah.
4: Who would have thought Joe Rogan would be that? Nobody.
0: No,
4: nobody predicted. Not even Joe Rogan.
0: Yeah. The Fear Factor guy.
4: Yeah. You could not have predicted that.
1: Bobby Jewell, who used to own Sidesputters about 20 years ago, he and I wouldn't say an argument. We had a disagreement on comedians. He'd be like, how come you don't want to put my comedians on? I go, because you're bringing in crappy comedians. And he'd go, you know, he'd bring in that that guy that Sam Kinison slept with his wife.
0: Yeah,
1: And, you know, not that guy wasn't good, but he just, it was old, you know,
0: right.
1: By the time. And they'd bring in these same old comedians that Ron Aron used to put on. And I just like, you know, he'd go, who's some people you want to see? And I'll never forget, I told him to bring in Joe Rogan because Joe Rogan was on the up. And he was like, Joe Rogan from Fear Factor? That guy's not funny.
0: Yeah.
1: And, look at that. Blew up. Came huge. I don't know. I just I think what they're doing now is great. They're bringing in all the guys now.
0: Oh, yeah.
1: Sidesplitters
0: have some of the best comedians in the world.
1: And they love that club.
0: Yeah. Sure.
1: So.
0: Well, there you go. That is it for news.
1: All right, Galvin, thank you.
0: Mm-hmm.
1: We must take a break.
0: Yeah, right. Let's
1: take a break.
0: What do you got arguments going on over there?
4: Yeah.
0: Text messages back and forth.
1: It's just.
0: Is it your new shirt telling you off? What's going on?
1: Come on. We're 3 hours into the new shirt. You don't like the new shirt?
0: I do like the new shirt. Right. I did. Did you hear me make fun of it? I just thought it was an eagle shirt.
1: No.
18: I think it's approved.
0: It's
1: thank
0: a horse.
4: Is it a unicorn?
1: I don't know.
18: No, it's a Pegasus.
0: Pegasus.
18: It's a flying
1: Pegasus
18: horse.
1: Is a flying horse.
18: Yeah.
4: Oh, okay.
1: As opposed to a horse with a horn. All right. Colors.
18: Like the Bubble Oil logo.
4: You remove the horn, it becomes a Pegasus?
0: Yes.
4: Okay.
0: Yeah. Well, you
1: add wings.
0: Yeah, add wings, because unicorns just have the horn.
18: Yeah, they don't have wings,
0: but then you put the, you know.
19: Doesn't it have wings on it?
0: Unicorn, that does. This does. This is a Pegasus, which is a Nike shirt, and Nike with Greek mythology, Nike, but also they have the Pegasus shoes.
1: Oh.
0: So that's probably why.
1: Either way,
0: yeah.
1: Carmen, do you know?
19: Yes.
1: Ringling Brothers and Barnum and Bailey Circus?
19: Yes, I've heard of it.
1: In the 80s, they used to have a unicorn.
19: Really?
1: You know how.
18: Same way the bears rode the bicycle.
1: What's that?
18: Same way the bears rode the bicycle.
0: Aww. Yeah.
1: That was the first time that I was like, oh, this doesn't seem right.
19: I have to tell you. Circuses, zoos, aquariums, any place like that makes me sad.
1: Yeah, but
19: it
1: can I just tell you something?
19: Joy to me at all.
1: My wife, my friend Ben is in South Africa right now, okay? And he put up a picture of a lion from what looks like about 3 feet away. I don't know how far it was, but it's a big giant lion's head. And my wife looked at me and she said, this is beautiful. I want to see this. And I go, great, let's go to the zoo. I don't want to go to South Africa. I would like to see a lion too, but I don't want to go to Africa.
0: But yeah, you don't want to see a sad, lonely lion. You want to see it in its natural habitat and, you know, flourishing and stuff.
1: I don't want to see it anywhere where it's going to be like that. So I'd love to eat that fat guy.
4: I found your shirt online. It is Nike Pegasus.
1: Yeah. Thank you.
18: All right.
0: Solved it.
4: Who wore it best?
1: Seal, or whoever that is. What? I'm wearing it all right.
4: Yeah, I like it.
0: It's about the same.
19: Yeah,
1: you
19: can't
1: do nothing on this show.
19: It's not like the maroon shirt, so you're good.
1: You know, I had to retire that shirt after the show.
19: You did. You really didn't. You just. It was honestly Joe's fault.
0: What?
19: Because the lighting.
4: No.
19: I'm telling you. Well, Gio even looked at it.
4: Yeah, like, I did.
0: It was Joe's fault. The lights were on.
4: I said it did not look as crazy in person as it did on Bone TV.
19: Right. Yeah. In Bone TV, it looked wild.
1: Like, what was wrong with it?
19: So, because of the lighting, you were washed out, and it made you look sickly.
1: Oh.
19: So,
1: I got you.
18: It would have been before we put these new lights in.
1: Yeah. Right.
19: But once they fixed the light, it didn't look that bad. And then Gio also said it did not look as crazy as it did online as it did in person.
4: I was looking at the screen, and I look up. I'm like, oh, it's crazy out here.
0: But we found out you're not an autumn.
1: I'm not.
0: Yeah.
4: I say... keep the shirt.
19: You know what? I would love to do one of their color analysis.
0: Yeah.
19: Where they tell you what your season and colors are and what you should wear.
0: Who's stopping you?
19: Colors to avoid. They're expensive.
0: Oh, like, come on. I can tell you.
4: How do they know?
19: You can do an AI one, obviously, but it's still not the same as having like an expert do it.
1: You look good in orange.
19: No.
1: Yeah, you do.
19: I do not.
1: Or pink.
19: I look good. I think I'm a spring. But see, I look good in red, green, and blue.
0: I think you look good in the dark. You look good. You look good from like down the block.
19: Yeah. You know what? It's too easy, Calvin.
4: Pink is a fat color, too. Better. Don't go pink.
1: Well, I have a picture of Carmen, and I think she's wearing a red dress.
19: Red.
1: Well, you look really pretty.
19: Yes. I look good in red and blues. Yeah. But I would still like to do that for my hair.
0: Yeah. Why don't you just find somebody with your same like skin tone and eyes and hair and be like, oh, they look good in that. I'll wear that.
19: Because everybody's different. And like people will do it on celebrities where they're like, why this celebrity looks good as a blonde or looks better as a brunette and stuff. And they, I don't know. I think that would be fun to do.
1: Yeah. Adorable.
19: Even though it really doesn't matter because my whole closet's about to be red and blue anyway.
0: Oh, yeah. Patriots. Oh.
19: Yep. Go Freedom. No.
1: Brother.
19: Listen, it's a brand. It's a culture.
1: It's for a year or so.
4: Did you turn in all your Chambo stuff?
19: We did.
4: Wow.
1: You did? You have to turn the whistle in?
19: No, we did not. We didn't have to turn it in, but I figured, like, I'm not going to wear it. And I did. I had, like, probably like 15, 20 shirts.
1: Right.
19: So I figured like a kid.
1: As a coach or as a fan?
19: As a coach.
1: Oh, okay.
19: But I figured someone over there would be able, like.
1: Carmen, you know I asked you that.
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0: 8:51 on the Mike Calder Show. It's 102.5 The Bone. Tomorrow night, Michelob Ultra presents the USA Soccer Watch Party. It's happening at Al Lang Stadium where our Tampa Bay Rowdies play. It's the USA versus Bosnia. They got the big 20-foot screens. They got the pipe and drums, the CO2 cannons, the merchandise, and, of course, plenty of places and plenty of screens for you to watch the game. And nothing's better than doing it in an environment with all those people there that are all cheering along with you and making it exciting.
1: A bunch of cool giveaways that they do for different spots, whatever. I saw the other day they give away, like, a, I don't know, like a 3 or 4 foot tall messy bobblehead thing.
0: Oh, that's
1: cool.
0: Yeah,
1: it was really cool.
0: So that is happening at the Rowdy Stadium. Tickets are only $10. It's only $5 for the Michelob Ultras while you're there. And, oh, man.
1: Oh, yeah. Right. John Senning will be out there. Dizzy usually goes out to those as well.
0: Is it John out there? I wasn't sure who was out there.
1: Oh, I think so. I think.
0: Oh, you're probably right. I don't know. I just breathe in. I felt like I swallowed a bug. I didn't, but something hit me in the back of the throat. It is family friendly. Everybody is invited. Tickets are only $10. And make sure you go to rowdysoccer.com to get your tickets.
2: I wish it wasn't a Wednesday.
1: Yeah, same.
2: Yeah.
3: I was Thursday because we're off on Friday.
2: Oh, yeah. Yeah.
0: Oh, yeah. We're off on Friday.
2: It looks awesome. It was packed.
0: I can't believe that I've got nothing to do for 4th of July weekend. I even almost went to Disney. I looked at my wife and I go, screw it. Let's just go to Disney.
2: Oh, man.
0: And she goes, for real? And I go, yeah. And I go, okay. And she goes, hang on a second. Then I hear it go, ChatGPT, is Disney busy on 4th of July?
2: Yeah.
0: And it said, 4th of July is Disney's busiest day of the year. And I went, all right, we're not doing that.
4: Because of the fireworks.
1: Yeah. Big display.
0: Plus,
1: and
0: Connie,
1: don't they do
0: there.
1: The drone thing?
2: Something.
0: Yeah. They do a drone show.
4: They
0: do
4: I
0: a
4: think
0: really
4: they
0: good
4: do that at
0: show.
4: Disney Springs, though.
1: Oh.
0: Well, whatever. I'm not going any of the ones.
2: Disney's like your fallback to everything, it seems like.
0: I would go every weekend.
2: Yeah.
0: I would.
2: Really?
0: Yeah, that's I do. Weird. I love spending time with my kids there. They're like kids.
1: They don't want to be there.
2: Yeah.
0: No, they do. they do. They like one of the reasons we're also not going is because Joey's back, but he has to work. So we'd have to go without Joey, and it's not worth it.
2: Yeah.
0: Yeah. They just become kids again when you take them there, and it's just a good
2: I mean,
0: time.
2: I love Disney, but you don't seem like Disney guy. You don't like rides. You just
1: don't
2: you know,
1: like walking.
2: You don't like walking.
0: I walked 15 miles a day that I was in Disney.
2: Yeah,
0: and we've proven that.
1: Move the decimal over.
2: It seems that everything you despise is encompassed into one location.
1: No AC, walking,
2: rides.
0: Yeah, I don't know what it is.
2: Yeah.
0: But I like it.
1: Well, have fun.
0: Question. This is something that somebody brought up on social media that we have not crossed this road before. Don't make a hasty decision. Let's talk it through before we start fighting about it.
2: Mm-hmm.
0: This morning, I called my shot,
2: mm-hmm.
0: and I won.
2: Mm-hmm.
0: Therefore, what does that mean?
1: You were supposed to make a rule.
0: I did not make a rule.
1: Yeah, no.
0: But I did not make a rule. We forgot about it.
1: You forgot about it. You know what happens to that rule?
0: No, I don't know. I don't know what happens to that rule. That's what I'm asking. There's no rule.
1: Look over to me.
0: No.
1: Look over to
0: no.
1: me.
2: Look over to
1: bye,
2: me, too.
1: Bye. Bye-bye, that already happened to me before.
0: So then what happens?
1: The precedent has already been
4: There's
1: set.
4: There's still no rule.
1: No rule.
0: Nothing. No rule. So we're starting over from the
4: yep.
0: beginning.
4: Yep. Yeah.
0: That's fine.
4: You have to make
0: one
4: the
0: win.
4: Rule
0: I'm in a one winner break. Streak.
1: We confuse you. I said, look at this shiny object, and you went right to commercial and didn't make the rule.
0: Yeah, absolutely right.
1: Yeah.
0: Anybody getting an influx of, hey, this is Melanie with the tree service, and I'm going to be in your neighborhood tomorrow.
1: Oh, yes,
3: constantly.
0: I wrote back, I hope you go up to the tree, tie a noose, and hang yourself in the tree.
1: Right.
0: And the whole day I was worried. I was like, that's a little harsh.
2: That's extreme.
0: Yeah.
1: I think it's
0: what if it's just like some 16-year-old kid that's agreed
3: no,
0: to
3: that's
0: do?
3: That's AI, Michael.
4: It's just, it's automated.
0: Okay.
2: I mean, I just said no thank you.
0: I don't like that they're texting me. I don't like that they're texting me out of the blue.
2: Yeah.
3: Michael, I do have an update about your can.
0: Oh, what do we know?
3: Well, I wasn't peeping or anything, but the people next door, they have dual blue cans.
0: Oh.
3: Two blue cans.
0: Two buku.
3: And one of them looks very clean.
0: Oh.
4: So do you go knock and ask?
0: Which house? This house?
3: Yeah.
0: No, they're great. I could just walk over there and take it. They don't care.
1: Two blue.
3: Mm-hmm.
0: Two buku blue.
3: Two blue, you're on the list.
0: Carmen?
4: Yes.
0: How you feeling? Extra smart?
4: Nope.
0: Oh. Time to play a little Carmen Sense. Here we go.
5: Sure, the answer is obvious to everyone.
6: But is it obvious to Carmen?
5: Let's find out. It's time to play Carmen Sense, only on the Mike Calta Show.
0: All right, 800-771-1025, your chance to win tickets. We got tickets for Marilyn Manson and a couple other things for you to choose from. And we're going to do that right now with a little Carmen Sense.
1: All right, so I'm going to ask Carmen a question. She's going to tell me when she's locked in. We're going to go around the room. You guys tell me whether she's going to get it right or wrong. First one to get to three is going to win a prize for somebody on the phone lines. Since you were just talking about Disney, right. I'm going to start out with this question all for right. you, Carmen. Which Disney movie does A Spoonful of Sugar come from? Let me know when you're locked in. Which Disney movie does A Spoonful of Sugar come from?
4: Done.
1: Carmen is locked in. Mike Calta, will she get this right or wrong?
0: Right.
1: You say right. Joe, right or wrong? You should turn your mic on.
3: I think she gets it right.
1: You say right. Mm-hmm. And Gio, right or wrong?
2: Right.
1: Everybody thinks you'll get this right. Carmen, which Disney movie does A Spoonful of Sugar come from?
4: Mary Poppins.
1: Yay. Mary Poppins is correct. Yay. Very nice. Right. Very nice. Right off the bat, you got it. Carmen, what color? Nah, that's too easy. What is Winnie the Pooh's favorite food?
4: Done.
1: Carmen's done. Gio, right or wrong?
0: Right. You thought that was harder than the last question?
1: It was, yeah. I'm going through these. Listen, whenever I put this in, I put in easy general knowledge trivia with answers.
0: Gotcha.
1: You say she will get it right?
2: Right.
1: Joe, right or wrong?
2: Right.
1: And Mike, right or wrong?
0: For the win, right.
1: Carmen, what is Winnie the Pooh's favorite food?
4: Honey.
1: It is honey. Cheeseburgers, number two. Cheeseburgers, number two. All right, your next question, let's go with, what is Harry Potter's middle name?
4: Done.
1: Carmen is locked in. Joe, will she get this right or wrong?
3: I think she's going to get it right.
1: All right, Mike Calta, right or wrong?
0: I don't know the answer, but I think Carmen does. I think she gets it right.
1: Gio, right or wrong?
2: Right.
1: Everybody says right. It's going to be a three-way tie if she gets it. Carmen, what is Harry Potter's middle name?
4: James.
1: It is James.
0: Oh, it is James. I did not know that.
4: That's his dad's right. name.
1: Oh, all right.
0: I thought it was Winston.
1: All right, let's go to this one. Carmen, what is the closest planet to the sun? Let me know when you're locked in. What is the closest planet to the sun?
4: Done.
1: Carmen is done. Mike Calta, she gets this right or wrong?
0: Wrong.
1: You say wrong. Joe, right or wrong?
2: Right.
1: And Gio, right or wrong?
2: Wrong.
1: All right. Could have a winner here. Carmen, what is the closest planet to the sun?
4: Mercury.
1: Mercury is correct. That means Joe wins the game.
4: Woo!
0: Pick a line, Joe.
3: Line four, please.
0: All right. Good morning. Who's this?
6: John.
0: John, congratulations. You're our first winner this morning. I'm going to put you on hold. We'll grab you during the break. Okay, buddy?
6: Thanks, man. Appreciate
0: Thank
6: it, guys.
0: Thank you, sir. That is line four for John. Do we have one more for Carmen?
1: Absolutely.
0: All right, we have time to play one more.
1: Here we go, round two.
0: Carmen, you're doing great today.
4: Thank you. Don't jinx it.
0: You're extra smart. Extra smart, coach.
4: Stop.
1: Carmen, in math, what prime number comes after three?
4: Done.
1: Carmen is done. We'll start with Joe since he won the last game. Joe, is she going to get this right or wrong?
3: She's on a streak. She's going to get it right.
1: You say right. Mike Calta, right or wrong?
0: Math is her strong point. She gets it wrong.
1: You say wrong.
0: Wrong.
1: Oh, okay. And Gio.
2: Right.
1: You say right. Carmen, in math, what prime number comes after three?
4: Five.
1: Five is correct.
2: Hey!
1: Joe and Gio both get a point. All right. Your next question for Carmen. Carmen, in what year did the Titanic sink? Let me know when you're locked in. What year did the Titanic sink?
4: Done.
1: Remember that bitch Rose wouldn't let Jack back on the thing? Yes. All right, Carmen's done. I'm going to start with Gio. Right or wrong?
2: Wrong.
1: You say wrong. All right. Joe, right or wrong?
3: Sticking with the streak, I say right.
1: You say right. And Mike Calta, right or wrong?
0: Wrong.
1: You say wrong. Aggressively.
0: I said wrong.
1: So aggressive. Yeah. Carmen, what year did the Titanic sink?
4: 1921.
1: Ooh, reverse it. 1912. You got it wrong. That means Gio and Mike both got a point. That puts Mike and Joe both with one and Gio with two.
2: Yeah, right.
1: All right. Carmen, which river runs through the Grand Canyon? Everybody always talks about the Grand Canyon. Which river runs through the Grand Canyon? Let me know when you're locked in.
4: Done.
1: All right, Carmen is done. Mike Kelta, will she get this right or wrong?
0: Wrong.
1: You say wrong. Joe, will she get this right or wrong?
3: I think she gets it right.
1: And Gio, you could win it all right here. Will she get it right or wrong?
2: FTW, she gets it right.
0: Ooh.
1: All right. Carmen, which river runs through the Grand Canyon?
4: The Canyon River.
1: Ah!
0: Old Canyon River.
2: Come on, coach.
1: Mike ties it up with Gio. They both have two, and Joe has one.
2: I feel like she did it on purpose because she didn't want me to win.
0: That might be true.
1: All right, let me find a good one.
0: What
1: for
0: is the
1: here.
0: Answer? The Colorado
1: Rio
0: River?
1: Grande. Colorado. Oh, yeah. Okay. Yeah. I'm sorry, Joe. What was it?
3: I thought it was Rio Grande.
1: Mm-hmm. Nope. All right, let's see. Carmen, which country invented... We talked about it earlier, ice cream. Which country invented the ice cream sundae? Mm-hmm. Let me know when you're locked in. Which country invented the ice cream sundae?
4: Done.
1: Carmen is done. Joe.
3: Yes.
1: You can tie it up here. Will she get this right or wrong?
3: I think she gets it right.
1: All right. Mike Kelta, you could win it here. Will she get this right or wrong?
0: For the win. Wrong.
1: You say wrong aggressively. And Gio, you could win it all right here. Will she get this right or wrong?
2: Wrong.
1: You say wrong. All right. Carmen, which country invented the ice cream sundae?
4: Mexico.
1: Mexico?
0: There's no way.
1: Is incorrect. Mike and Gio both get a point. Joe, you're out of the game. We have a runoff. By the way, was USA, USA, USA.
0: I was not worried about. I was worried that was the answer, and I was worried she was going to answer with a chant.
2: The old Mexican sundae.
0: You know what I would like? I would like a little churro right now.
1: Oh, man. I heard you have a little churro.
0: All
1: right, we have a runoff. If it tastes like cinnamon, I might. We have a runoff between Mike and Gio for the win here. Carmen, your next question. In which forest did Robin Hood and his merry men live? What's the name of that forest? In which forest did Robin Hood and his merry men live? Let me know when you're locked in.
4: Done.
1: Carmen is done. Gio, I'll start with you. She get this right or wrong?
2: Right.
1: You say right. Mike Kelta, over to you. Will she get this right?
0: Wrong.
1: Aggressively wrong. So we will have a winner.
2: Mean.
1: After this for sure. Carmen, in which forest did Robin Hood and his merry men live?
4: The timber forest.
0: Sherwood.
1: Sherwood Forest. Yes, Mike is your winner.
0: Yay.
1: All right.
0: Let me hear a contestant. Good morning. Who is this?
6: Anthony,
0: you're the winner, buddy. I'm going to put you on hold. Carmen will grab you here during the break, and we'll hook you up with a prize.
6: Thank you.
0: Thank you, Anthony. He is on line 8, Carmen. Got line 4 and line 8 of the winners.
4: Gotcha.
0: I need you to get rid of the rest of the lines right now. Clear them out. Oh, she's good.
2: She cleared them.
0: You good. I need to open those lines for Ask the Dom. Ask the Dom is going to be in the studio with us after the top. Oh, it is after the top of the hour. When we come back from break, Dom will be here. The phone number is 800-771-1025. You got a legal question. You've been pulled over. You got a business issue. You got something going on with your HOA. Now is the time to get on the line now and talk to Dom. 800-771-1025. Let the phone rings. Let the phone ring. We will grab your calls when we come back. It's the Mike Calta Show. 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
1: Every new boy that you meet doesn't know the real surprise.
0: 800-771-1025 are the phone numbers to speak to my friend Dominic Ferriello, who should be in the studio with us. Dom, how are you doing?
2: I'm here, Mike. Was that the Cars? This lead in?
0: That is the Cars. Yes.
2: Yeah, a little retro. Yes, sir.
0: Yeah.
2: Good morning.
0: See, if I knew there was music you liked, Dom, I'd use it more often.
2: Oh, I love all time. Come on. Everything you guys play, I love. You got 80s, 90s, 70s. I roll with it, man.
0: All right, guys.
2: You got fantastic lead in music. Awesome stuff. How you doing?
0: Good. How's Carmen look today?
2: Carmen looks fantastic. She always looks fancy. Got the alma mater, UCF, of course, my undergraduate school right there. And
3: that's where I graduated from.
2: Getting used to the fact that she left my other alma mater, Chamberlain. I'm still adjusting to the news there at Freedom.
0: It doesn't matter. You turn your back on Chamberlain when they change the name anyway.
2: Yeah, that's still a little aggravating. The formerly known as the Chiefs, right?
0: Right.
2: As we say it that way. But the current mayor went to Chamberlain. So, I mean, I don't know. She can sign an executive proclamation. And, you know, I'm still waiting for her to sign my request to be deputy mayor. That's still on her desk. So we'll see. She's got one more year left in office. I've been waiting 7. So we'll see what happens, Mike.
0: All right. Well, good luck to you.
2: God help us.
0: If you'd like to get through and you got a call for Ask the Dom, get through now. 800-771-1025. Let's get right to it. Good morning. You're on with Ask the Dom. What do you got?
4: Hey, I was calling about a labor law specifically concerning salary exempt versus salary non-exempt.
2: All right. Well, what exactly is the type of job that you're doing? How are you classified as an employee? Do you got a contract? You got to give me a little bit more information on
4: Okay. Yeah, no contract per se, but I'm an employee salaried, and they're telling me that I'm overtime exempt, but I am not in management. I'm just a facilities tech, not just, but I'm a facilities technician, and, you know, a mobile technician, travel from store to store, they won't pay overtime because they're saying I'm salaried exempt from overtime.
2: Yeah. So if you get a certain type of salary, depending on the type of job that you have, do you have a large enough company where you've got an HR?
4: Yes.
2: All right. So did you report this to HR? Did they, you know, pitch back and say, well, this is the terms and conditions of the employment agreement, or did they give you a policy guidelines? I mean, what exactly do you have there when you signed in with the company?
4: Yeah, I mean, I guess I kind of agreed to being salary exempt, which I've never had a salary job before, so I wasn't really aware of that. But, I mean, I have not reached out to HR yet, but I just wanted to kind of – I did some research on the FLSA, you know, the Fair Labor Laws Standard Act, and trying to figure out if I actually qualify to be exempt. And everything I've read says that I should be non-exempt, so –
2: Well, I'll need a lot more information with regard to that. You need to contact them. Here's the thing. You contact them, you get a formal response from them because you might be able to handle it in-house. And HR can, you know, sometimes catch, for lack of a better phrase, catch mistakes. And if that happens, problem solved. Then you don't need to get litigious or stressed out with contacting lawyers. Once you get a response back to them, and let's say you're not happy with the response, then you're going to shoot an email to me at askthedom.com. Estes is fantastic. He's in my network, and we can certainly, you know, hash out the fine details as to what, you know, what they're doing or what they shouldn't be doing, so to speak. So the answer to your question is your issue's not ripe yet, you know, for lack of a better phrase, which means that we need them to have an overt conduct or action to deny an employee of a specific request. Your request is to say, hey, listen, you know, I'm working salary, I'm working extra hours, I think I should be compensated for this. This is not necessarily what I bargained with or negotiated for, or you guys are taking advantage of me. In layman's terms, you're saying legally you're taking advantage of me, and that shouldn't be the status. Wait for their response, because when their response comes in, if it's not legally sound, now you've locked them in, unfortunately for them, to a stronger position on your case defensively. So that's the order of things. Then you can call me up and say, hey, they corrected it, Mr. Ferriello, I'm good to go. You can send me an email. We don't have to stress out. Or if it goes sideways, we're there for you.
4: Okay, perfect. Thank you very much.
2: You're welcome.
0: There you go. Easy as that. All right, let's go to line 2. Trip, good morning. You're on with Ask the Dom. You got a DUI question. What do you got, buddy?
5: Good morning, guys. Love your show.
0: Thank you.
3: Dom, I do understand that if you refuse the chemical breathalyzer once you get, you know, to the jail, that there's consequences on that as far as the DMV and losing your license no matter what. But what about the roadside? If you refuse to take the physical test or refuse the roadside breathalyzer, does that harm you?
2: No. No, and that's a fantastic question. So October 1st of 2025, the law changed that you cannot refuse without getting a second-degree misdemeanor, a refusal citation charge on a urinalysis if they feel that you're under the influence of a substance, or a breathalyzer if they feel that you're under the influence of alcohol. That happens at CBT, stands for Central Breath Testing Center or Facility. That is a new law that says if you refuse, you now get two criminal charges. You get the DUI, and then you get the refusal. What you're talking about happens before law enforcement's effectuated the arrest. Before you go down the central breath testing, you're on the side of the road or you're in the parking lot or wherever you are. The field sobriety exercises, FSEs, are voluntary. You are not required to do them. In fact, there is case law with law enforcement officers, which, as much as we love law enforcement here at the show, if they actually instruct you that you have to do it, those can be suppressed in a motion to suppress. There's case law on that. You do not have to make admissions. That's the Fifth Amendment. You do not have to do the field sobriety exercises. You do not have to engage with them in any way, shape, or form, other than now the law changed last year where if you refuse, you would get a misdemeanor charge. So I have to advise you not to refuse because I can't advise you to commit a crime or break the law. But it's a fantastic question. And a lot of people say, well, why doesn't the field sobriety exercises fall under Miranda? And the Miranda warnings are what you say, not what you do. So your speech is protected under the Fifth Amendment based on self-incrimination. But self-incrimination under Miranda did not extend to the

0: have to hire me. Hell, I'm a member of MAD. And so how can you be a DUI defense attorney and be a member of Mothers Against Drunk Driving? It's because I want the system to work. I don't want people to get in trouble.
1: Right.
0: But that's a very, very good point. Just don't drive.
1: Simple, usually $20 cab ride or Uber ride.
0: The percentages are this. The majority of the clients that I represent, Mike, usually get stopped within mile, 2 mile radius of their destination, whether it's home or their employment, wherever the case may be, is usually the higher percentage stats for whatever reason it is. But I'll wake Tom up.
1: Hey, boss. That's right. I'm just kidding. Good morning. You're on Ask the Don. What do you got?
2: Oh, hi. My son, who's almost 19, found himself arrested last week with a gun and marijuana. What do I do first?
1: Was the gun his?
2: It was his brother's that had been given to him.
1: Okay.
0: All right. Well, what was he arrested for? Was he brandishing the weapon? What exactly are the charges?
2: I believe they were stopped. He said speeding 34 in a 30, and he was with friends, so I'm guessing they probably were driving maybe erratically, and he did tell the deputy that he was going to find a gun, that it was in his car, but the charges were the unlawful concealed carry and then the marijuana and paraphernalia.
0: See, that's an interesting thing because a lot of times, occupants and vehicles try to do the right thing and inform law enforcement officers that there might be weapons in the vehicle for officer, deputy, or trooper safety. And then this, in some instances, that can cause this issue here. So really, how the conversation went with the initial traffic stop, because, for example, when someone pulls you over for speeding, like I believe that you said was the reason for the stop, you don't necessarily have to start, shouting, all right, we got weapons all over the place. You can just say, hey, here's my license, here's my registration. If the conversation gets deeper, if they ask you to step out, if things along those lines, then that can advance depending on the circumstances. One, who owns the car.
2: They did ask everyone to exit the vehicle.
0: Yeah, so there's something else going on there. So if you got a bunch of teenagers in the car, I think you said he's 18. You said he's almost 19, so he's 18 years old with other people. There's probably some other dynamics going on there, ma'am, that you may not be read in on. So what you need to do is hire an attorney. Call the office or email us. Depending on the county, we got folks that could cover basically all 67 counties in the state of Florida. If you want to contact an attorney ASAP. But he's an adult. So he needs to be very proactive. I know your mom, you're doing a great job looking out for him, but he needs to be proactive when you're in that process, because he's got to tell the lawyer, hey, look, this is what happened. This is the way it went down. And then that's where the lawyer is going to figure out, all right, was there a breach in protocols or a Fourth, Fifth, Sixth Amendment violation somewhere along the way with law enforcement? But there you go.
2: Okay.
1: Yes, all right, good luck. As a father of a 19-year-old, I feel your pain in every word that you say.
2: Appreciate it.
1: Yeah, good luck. It'll all work out. There you go. She said, she basically said, my idiot son got pulled over with weed and a gun. I know. I felt it. I've been there, lady.
0: Yeah.
1: Mike, how's the show? You're on with Ask the Don. What do you got?
3: Hi, Dom. How you doing?
0: Good morning.
3: I have a question for you about this Purdue lawsuit where they say that individuals can get settlements now. How does that work? How does an individual get a settlement from these big companies?
0: Well, more likely it's probably some version of a class action. Did you get a pamphlet or a letter or an email or some type of communication or correspondence on this?
3: I did. I got an email saying that I was part of the lawsuit that they won, and the individual that was going to get paid. But I haven't talked to nobody. I don't even know where to begin to call or who to call.
0: So first of all, if you're not in the initial class, the initiating class, that's that group of people. The first in are going to make the most. And then you have the ancillary classes or the folks that, kind of the spider web as it spreads out. The key issue here on your question is timing. How long has it been since you got that email?

0: It was 3 days ago.
1: Okay, you're all right. You're pretty good. So what you're going to do is you're going to forward that email to me at asadom.com. Okay. I am then going to forward that email to our consumer law attorney in the network. And that lawyer handles class action. So if you want to make a claim that you can follow, now you can follow the prompts in that correspondence. It'll tell you how to become a member of a class. You just read the instructions. You don't necessarily need a lawyer to do that. So for folks listening to get these solicitations to join a class, you don't have to go run into an attorney. You don't have to spend the money. Sir, you can follow the instructions to register as a class member. It will articulate, it'll detail that to you. If you read through the whole, it's probably not enjoyable to read through all of that crap. But I'll just be honest with you. I'm an attorney. And I start reading. I said, man, these damn lawyers are wordy. Christ, that's hard.
2: Tom, when you read the Apple agreement, you understand it?
1: All right, full disclosure, allegedly on occasion, I'll scroll down. All right, where is the accept button? Where's the accept button?
2: Right.
1: I'll look at it, and I'll stop, and I go, all right, this is exhausting. And I'll scroll
0: down. I'm going to forward it.
1: Yeah.
0: I will forward it to you and pay the money to have something taken care of, because I'm not reading it, because I don't know the Apple agreement. So.
1: Yeah.
2: Send it over.
1: I do.
2: Dominic at AskTheDom.com.
0: Okay, thank you guys.
1: You got
2: all right,
1: it.
2: Good luck.
1: I do read pretty much everything that I do. It's funny when I go into some business and they give you something, I'm always, boy, you're the first person that read it. I go, really? That's scary. And it's funny, I'll underline things and I'll circle stuff and go, are you changing it? I says, no, I'm just highlighting different things that I'm looking at, and then I'll sign in, or maybe not if I don't. But no, I usually read everything. But some of those ones you got to scroll, Mike. I'll stop and I go, all right, I just got to focus and then I'll go back at it. But yeah, it sucks. But you got to do it, because if not, and then something happens and they said, well, we disclosed it to you and it was there.
2: Yeah, who's reading that?
1: There we go.
2: All right, let's grab another call. Good morning. I want to ask Saddam, what do you got?
3: Good morning. I'm looking for a referral. If you can point me in the direction of an attorney that specializes in real estate as well as properties that are in a will or a trust. I've called a few different people and I'm up against the wall.
1: Yeah, that's a great question, because you're taking two areas of law and you're combining them. So you've got a probate law attorney that's going to deal with property that's inside of a probate actions, namely a will or trust. And then you have a real estate law attorney that basically specializes in, purchasing, selling, divesting the property, easements, right of access, things along those lines that don't fall into the normal elements of probate law. So that's a fantastic. What exactly are you trying to do? And maybe I can fine tune the referral in my network. What are you looking to do?
3: I'm the recipient of four properties that are in a trust, and I'm trying to purchase one of them.
1: We'll stay with probate law. Email me, attorney in my network, Andrew Gracie handles all of our probate law work, trust, wills, things of those lines through the Asadom network. Let's start with Andrew first. He might be able to solve your problem. Worst case scenario, if you need Andrew and then Christina, I got Christina Lund, who does real estate law, and then she can come in and help out if there's something that's a fine nuance in real estate. So we've got you covered one way or the other. I just don't want to send you all over the place. I don't want you paying two attorneys if one can do it, and I want to look out for you financially. So just email me. We'll start with probate.
3: All right. Thank you.
1: Yes, ma'am.
2: All right. Good luck to you. And Dom, thank you.
1: Yes, sir.
2: What do you got planned for the big 4th of July weekend?
1: Well, on vacation as of later today. So tomorrow night show.
2: We should take your vacation later today.
1: I know. Well, I'm not going anything crazy. I'll just be at the beach there for the week and the weekend. I mean, I'm going to be coming back and doing some work ancillarily at the office, because I can't get away from that. But the family's going to be at the beach starting tonight, if not tomorrow. So tomorrow night show actually is a holiday. So I gave Spike and Kelly the show off. It's going to be a replay of, I believe, our veterans tribute show for the 4th of July that we did just before or just after Memorial Day. So great show for our military and veterans, and I thought it'd be apropos for 4th of July. So you got a best of tomorrow night, just FYI, heads up on that. And then I'll be back. I'll be back on Monday. And then I was talking with Gio. I may need to rotate next Tuesday because I've got two pre-trials and a non-jury trial on that day coming out of the holiday weekend. So fun stuff. I mean, I'm looking for a lot of attorneys that freak out. Well, I've been doing this so long, I'm kind of looking forward to the day. But it's going to jam me up for the show that morning. So I'll just coordinate with Gio. But just heads up to you, if you can look at the schedule, if we can find a different day maybe.
2: All right, we'll figure it out. We'll get it done.
1: Well, happy 4th of July, Mike, and to everybody there. I miss everyone.
2: Yep, enjoy your time off, and we'll check in with you next week. 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

0: 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It's 102.5 The Bone, 800-771-1025. People are so stupid.
1: What happened?
0: Nothing.
2: What?
0: Nothing.
2: You can't say that and then not tell us.
0: No, I can't.
1: You want to.
0: I do want to.
1: You want to
0: so
1: bad.
0: So badly.
1: Yeah. I can tell by your face.
2: Just whisper it.
1: Yeah.
0: No.
1: Nobody's paying attention.
0: These are things that can be detrimental to my marriage.
1: Oh, oh yeah. Yeah.
3: Who's stupid?
1: Yeah, yeah. Yeah, don't talk about
0: it. I don't mean it that way. I mean my wife will come in here with the Thor hammer and just smash me in the head.
1: Oh yeah.
0: Yeah.
1: Hot cup of coffee.
0: Yeah.
1: Right in the face. Yep.
0: Oh. Well, I have to tell you, I love this whole coffee delivery system that we got going now. She brings coffee in here every morning.
1: I've been replaced, I guess.
0: I'm only drinking an espresso shot. And it's only one little cup and I'm done and none of the cream and all that stuff.
1: So you're getting the same effect that you need with the caffeine.
0: But, right.
1: You know, you don't have a big giant cup of milk.
0: Zipped up.
1: Slugging down.
0: Yeah. Hmm. Yep. I will grab some phone calls before we get out of here. 800-771-1025. Those are the phone numbers if you'd like to reach us. I was just watching off the air. There's these guys that do a video podcast called Who Are These Podcasts, where they criticize other people's podcasts, and they have done stuff on this show before. They basically make fun of the stuff, but they've been pretty good to me, you know. They did not like the podcast I did with my wife, which I started to love towards the end, and then she ruined it by getting a job. But anyway, they were breaking down the Artie Fletcher phone call. Evidently, Artie Fletcher is in their world, and they are breaking it down. But it's good to see somebody finally just back me up on what a lunatic that guy is. Because all these other people that know him are like, he's all right. He's a good guy. Well, I guess that's just Jim Florentine.
1: Legend.
0: Legend of comedy with him and J.J. Walker. The best is when we're talking to him, he's like, hey, I was in the car with J.J. and he heard that. That made J.J. mad. I don't care.
3: Oh, no.
0: I care if J.J. Walker is, what, is he 80 years old?
1: Sorry.
3: What
1: sorry,
3: will
0: JJ.
3: I do? Ugh, don't upset Kid Dynamite.
0: Oh, Mike Calder Show, good morning.
4: Hey, what's up, Mike Calder? Your man, Mr. Legend, Medicine Man.
0: I figured it would be. This is your right time to call in. Have you given any thought to living with Love, Tiger?
4: No way. I'm not going to live that smelly, stinky person that... That guy's disgusting.
0: He's not really, and if he gets to use the running water, he'd be less disgusting.
1: A game changer.
0: Yeah.
4: Listen, my house has no room to live. Not even a pet in the house. I can't have a person in my house.
0: You have a two-bedroom house.
4: It's not two bedrooms anymore when I got stuff. One bedroom is a storeroom for my stuff.
0: Yeah, well, you got
2: what
0: too much stuff. You got time to throw some stuff
4: I'm
0: away.
4: I'm taking my stuff out of my bedroom and put it in a garage that has no air conditioning. I got all my collectibles in my
3: bedroom. Yeah, they need AC. Like currently, how many ladders do you own, Medicine Man?
4: I don't have any. I only got one ladder in the house.
3: I remember they took all your ladders, and you were very upset about it.
0: Yeah.
1: Junk jockeys could clear that out in an hour.
0: We're going to have them come over today.
4: To do what? Taking stuff out of my house?
0: Yeah, they're going to take the junk out of your spare room.
4: It's not junk.
0: You're never using it.
4: I got CDs, I got albums, I got collectibles.
0: Nobody needs that garbage. We're going to get rid of it all.
4: It's stuff that has value.
0: They'll be there at 2 o'clock today.
4: Figures, I got kids' pictures. I got Ozzy
3: figures.
0: Why do you have kid pictures?
1: Yeah.
4: No, kids' action figures.
3: Oh, Kiss.
0: Well, you can put those in your bedroom. Put your Kiss action figures in your bedroom. We're
4: going to
0: throw out the
4: room.
0: You'll be fine.
1: Love Tiger's room now.
0: That's right.
4: There's no room in this room. I got all the CDs in here, stuff like that.
0: Stop being so selfish.
4: I'm not selfish. My house is only about 750 square feet inside.
0: That's not true. Yeah, because you got too much junk. You could get 300 square feet of junk out of there and you have more room. More living space.
4: It's not junk.
3: They'll clear it out at 2. Love, Tiger will be there at 2:30.
4: Blu-rays and DVDs. It's not junk.
3: What are you making for dinner tonight?
0: Do you need him to bring a microwave? Because she's got a microwave.
4: I have a microwave. So all right.
0: I'll tell him to leave the microwave at home.
4: I got my house.
0: Listen, he's going to be there at 2:30 today.
4: He is not, because I probably won't be home by then.
0: That's all right. We'll get him in.
4: Listen, I live alone because I got privacy here. My house is too freaking small.
0: I know, but just think of how nice it would be to have a...
4: I only have no closet space in this house.
0: You guys could lay on the hammock together. You could drink like one glass, two straws. Share a milkshake.
4: I got no room in this house for anybody.
0: My friend, love tiger.
3: How would you like to wake up with a tiger in your bed?
0: Oh, that's adorable.
3: Good morning.
0: Rawr.
4: Oh, that guy stinks, man. Me and Love Tiger won't get along at all because I listen
0: to music
4: at 3 in the morning and he won't like that. He doesn't like heavy metal.
0: He'll wear headphones. He'll be fine.
4: There's no room in this house I have.
0: I already talked to Mitchell. He said it's allowed.
4: My brother would have called me by now. We know about it.
0: He told me. I talked to Mitchell the other day and he said, yep, I think it's a good idea that Alex have somebody around and not be alone anymore. And I said, great, two lovers of music and the Mike Calta show.
4: It's
0: already been done. It's already been done.
4: I have a security system in the house. And he would screw up and leave the door open or something like that.
0: You could just teach him.
4: I live in a crappy neighborhood.
1: All the freeloading Medicine Man has done over the years, for once, do something for somebody else.
0: Yeah, try and help somebody else for once.
4: Listen, I had a house that was like 3,000 square feet, maybe, but not this small rinky-dink place I have.
3: We're going to give you tickets to Rob Zombie and Marilyn Manson.
0: Yeah.
3: You'll be fine.
1: He's thinking about it.
2: I think you got him.
4: I'm not thinking about it. I'm just walking and checking my mail right now.
0: What if we throw him backstage passes?
1: Yeah.
4: But, you know, I love Tiger. You know me. I wouldn't get along with him.
0: Yes, you do. You made out with him.
4: I did not. I don't.
0: Yes, you did. I have it on video. Don't make me break the video out.
4: I know people have heard it on here, and I never made out with Love Tiger.
0: Yes, you did. You sure did. We have it on video.
4: I did not.
0: Okay. If I show you the video to prove it's true, I'm talking. If I show you the video and it's true, then he has to move in with you.
4: He's not going to move in with me, no.
0: But
4: my house is too freaking small.
0: Well,
1: as long as he's there, you get any tickets you want.
0: Yeah, we hook you up.
4: I got two electric bikes in my house, not even a garage. One in the kitchen, one in the living room.
1: Perfect.
4: And that takes up a lot of room.
0: Medicine Man? We'll see you at 2:30. It's happening. Can't stop it.
1: What a reality show that was.
3: Oof.
0: His whole day is going to be rattled up.
1: Oh, man.
0: Any minute we just come in and kick his door open.
1: He's just looking out
0: the
1: window.
0: Love Tiger lives here now. He's throwing away Kiss dolls.
1: Oh, man. When code enforcement showed up, that's still one of the greatest days ever.
3: Oh, unbelievable. And the way he talked to them.
1: Oh, he said I told him to wipe his ass with the...
3: Yep.
0: The best is the
1: court order.
0: The overhead shot that people sent us. The helicopter shot. The shot from outside his house. What a disaster. Love Tiger probably be like, I don't want to live there.
1: He thought that there was just there working on the sewers.
0: Yeah.
1: Didn't realize that the 10 trucks and the police are all there to storm his house.
3: Yeah, they took all my stuff.
0: Took his ladders.
3: Yeah.
0: That's what he's mad about. His ladders and his lawn furniture.
1: What a great day.
0: I've never seen Medicine Man's house. I kind of know where it is, but I've never actually been to it.
1: Yeah, I have an idea where it's at too.
0: People have sent me pictures and stuff, but I've never actually seen it. Did you go see Toy Story 5?
1: I did.
0: Did you like it?
1: Yeah, I liked it.
0: Was it as good as the rest of them?
1: No.
0: Really?
1: 3 is still the best one. 3. It's exactly what you expect out of a Toy Story movie.
0: Right.
1: You know?
0: They just showed a commercial for it, and I forgot that you said you were going.
1: Yeah.
0: I tried to watch the He-Man movie the other night.
1: Yeah?
0: Yeah, I was into it for a couple minutes. I just got busy.
1: The He-Man movie I loved.
0: Yeah.
1: But I loved He-Man as a kid, so... I'm a sucker for nostalgia.
0: But you're right. They did it right. They did it more like Guardians of the Galaxy.
1: Yeah.
0: It's actually pretty.
1: But it flopped. Nobody went to see it except me and TM Powell.
0: Yeah. Well, that's usually how it goes with movies these days. Nobody's going to check anything out.
1: Yeah.
3: Yeah. When was, I mean, you see a lot of movies, but I can't remember the last movie that I like, I got to go see that.
1: Yeah. I'll go see Spider-Man. That'll be the next one. I want to see Odyssey, too. That looks pretty good.
0: That looks awful to me.
1: Yeah.
0: There's nothing about that looks interesting to me. But you like all that Game of Thrones stuff.
1: Yeah, I love that kind of stuff. Yeah.
3: But also, I don't know, for some reason, Matt Damon doesn't fit.
0: Because you know he's Matt Damon.
3: Right.
1: Yeah.
3: Yeah. You know? It's weird. For some reason, he doesn't fit for that. For
1: the last time they did this story was Troy, that I remember with Brad Pitt, and that was really good.
0: He looked really weird in that.
1: Yeah.
0: The blonde hair.
1: I think Elliot Page is playing Achilles.
0: Oh, really?
1: Instead of Brad Pitt.
0: Oh, brother.
1: Yeah. I thought I read that, and I don't know if that's true. But
0: I mean, what's the difference? She's pretty much a dude anyway.
1: Yeah. So
0: Elliot Page removed her breasts, correct?
3: Yeah.
0: Because I know she did some shirtless stuff. That's pretty ballsy.
3: She wishes.
0: I won't even go shirtless in the ocean, and she's already running around shirtless. We need the same operation. I need to have my man boobs removed.
1: Yeah, it shows Elliot Page on the cast, but I read that he's Achilles, which is like, you know, the best
3: warrior
1: of all time. The Achilles heel. This is only
3: I heard he had very spindly arms and legs. Yeah. Used to be a female.
1: It won't say, it doesn't have the character listed, but that's what I read.
0: You know, Brad Pitt didn't look too masculine in that role either.
1: No, not really.
0: Yeah.
1: Really, Brad Pitt not known for looking masculine and muscular. And
3: I mean, in Fight Club, or not Fight Club, in Snatch, he's ripped.
5: Oh, yeah.
3: Shredded.
1: One of the funny things they did have in the new Jackass was, I guess I had never seen this, where Brad Pitt gets kidnapped out in front of the hot dog stand. I never saw that.
0: Oh, they just re-show that?
1: They just re-showed that, yeah.
0: Really?
1: Yeah.
0: I saw a good interview with him yesterday. It was him and, well, it was actually Edward Norton that was doing the interview. I don't know who it was with. But he was saying that they went to go see Fight Club at like the Vienna Film Festival, which is where they thought they chose to release it. And it got booed and it was terrible.
3: Yeah.
0: And they were like, oh, well. And then Brad Pitt looked at him and said, this might be the best movie I've ever made.
1: Oh, really?
0: Yeah, even though it got booed and they all hated it. Yeah.
3: Yeah, they were together at a World Cup game. Did you see that?
0: I saw that, yeah.
3: Ed Norton talking to himself.
0: Yeah. All right, tomorrow on the show is Wednesday. Galvin will have a brand new open letter for you.
1: No Cody this week.
0: Why?
1: Aww. He's on vacation.
3: Out Thursday, yeah.
0: Come on.
1: Yeah?
0: You've got to be kidding me.
1: We can try and call him.
0: No, he's busy. He's busy. For the amount of money we pay him, he should be available.
1: Yeah. No Cody next week either.
0: Oh, my God.
3: 2 weeks. But we're not here.
5: We're not here. Yeah.
1: No, we're here next week.
3: No, the following
1: week.
0: I'm so confused.
1: Yeah.
0: We got a vacation coming up. I am looking forward to that.
6: And it'll be all live while we're
0: going. It will?
6: Yes, it will.
0: Who's doing it?
3: JoJo and Johnny B.
6: Johnny B and Ian will be doing most of it. And then Mike O and Corey Cardinal will do Friday.
0: Oh, brother, our ratings plummeting.
3: Any talk with Johnny B at the
0: I'm
3: crossover?
0: I'm just kidding, by the way, Mike Olivero. Yes, I'm just kidding. What's that?
3: I was saying to Carmen, any talk with Johnny B? Whatever, yesterday, him coming in, you leaving about JoJo or anything or no?
6: No. But I did go see JoJo, and I guess they had a conversation off air before Johnny came in.
0: Oh.
6: I don't really know how that ended, but.
0: All right. We'll see if maybe JoJo will be on the show today.
3: Maybe.
0: Interesting. Check us out on Instagram at the Mike Calta Show. I put a fantastic picture of Pep up.
3: I saw
0: the stories.
3: Mm-hmm.
0: Right? You look smooth.
3: Yeah, oh, yeah.
0: There's also information there on how you can win a cruise. On Calta Cruise 20 by simply stopping at Stingray Chevrolet, the big store on I-4, exit 22, Plant City. You get off and you scan the QR code, and you can win a Calta Cruise for two, which may be among the only way to get in on the cruise if you still want to go, because it's pretty much sold out. How do you like that? Also, don't forget the watch party tomorrow night at the Al Lang Stadium where the Rowdies play. Michelob Ultra presents another watch party. Go hang out with John Senning out there and cheer on the USA. That's it. Have a great day. The After Show with Johnny B. And who knows who else is coming up next. Goodbye.

0: I'm hungry.
1: Yeah.
2: I'm a fool. I'm an old, fat, stupid fool. That's why.
3: What's really going on in your life?
4: Let's shoot Uma in the vagina.
5: Mike, why are you doing this?
6: Cal, I have to go.
7: Oh, yeah. Fo shiz. Genuine. What's up, homie?
6: Bushy.
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0: great to be here. Thank you very much to Sending Show, JP, and the Mike Calta After Show with Johnny B, the Mike Calta Show itself, for setting us up today. It's up to us to bring you home. And we will. Safely, even. He's Maurice.
1: We had a windmill for the night.
0: My name is Drew. And this is Drew Garabo Live. A few ways that you may turn your passive listening experience into an active listening experience. You can go to YouTube. A lot of people do that. Love y'all. Big Doug Millionaire, Nancy, Gershie, what up?
2: Laughing gas, these hazmat, fast cat.
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0: Bevy Birchwood, the usual cast of regulars, Corey Puckett 87, including the people I have blocked. It's nothing personal. It's just my viewing experience is better not having to read your comments. 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You don't have to take it personally unless you really, really want to. And if you do, that is certainly your prerogative. We should all mute and block the people who diminish our enjoyment of our online experience.
3: Gone like that, Drew.
0: Boom.
3: Bam.
0: Boom.
3: I don't need you.
0: Nope. You may join the show by telephone. If you have something that has just been burning up your mind for the entire weekend and you need to get it off that proverbial chest of yours, by all means, 800-771 1025. That's 800-771-1025. There's no screener. You'll just be on hold until you're not. It can be a bit confusing and awkward, which fits right into this radio program, which is a confusing and awkward radio program. I'm not going to bury the lead. I'll get to the Johnny B experience in moments. I just want to encourage you to check out my Instagram or the Drew Garabo Live Facebook page. That's what I prefer, because when you share it there, somehow I get bonus money through Facebook or Meta or something. So
3: look at you.
0: If you want to do it there, that's cool.
3: An influencer.
0: I guess so. There are already like 70,000 views on this thing. So I've been an ambassador for Busch Gardens and Adventure Island for about 13, 14 years now. When I was on the Morning X on 97X, they gave me a card. And that card granted me plus four people admission to the parks any day or every day if I cared to do that. I mean, if you have a screw loose and you have nothing to do but go to theme parks every day, sounds like a pretty good life. But I use it to take people usually to Busch Gardens, rarely Adventure Island, one occasion SeaWorld. It gets me to Sesame Place in Langhorne, Pennsylvania, which I haven't used yet, but I certainly plan on it. And on Sunday, yesterday, my girlfriend, Sarah, love of my life, wanted to take her son and his wife and their son, Noah, to Adventure Island. Not Busch Gardens, but Adventure Island. Which at first I was like, oh, man. But then I thought, would I rather have access to water that I can get in, or would I rather walk around Busch Gardens on a very hot and sweaty Sunday? Okay, Adventure Island's a no-brainer.
3: Sure.
0: And normally, just so you know, when I take families, which I love doing, you can email me or reach out on social media or whatever, I insist on weekdays only. It's just a lot easier for me. It is also a lot less stressful for me because the crowds during the summer tend to be a bit, as the kids say, thick. That is definitely foreshadowing. So they wanted to go to Adventure Island yesterday, and I was like, cool, I'll do anything for Sarah, and I love her son and his family, and they've been through it lately, not putting their business out there, but they've just been through it. And so... we met up when I say that the line to park at Adventure Island was out to McKinley and bent around a little bit, I've seen worse. I've seen way worse. During the summer, there were two separate times within the past 10 years where myself and the group I was meeting called each other as we were both backed up over a mile and a half on Bush Boulevard just to get to McKinley and said, hey, maybe today's not the day. And we backed out. The line didn't really skeeve me out too much, didn't make me think we should cancel the trip. We rode in separate cars so that Sarah and I could leave whenever we were done and the kids could stay and enjoy their day. So we get through the parking situation, find a place to park, one of the last places to park in the Adventure Island parking lot before they open up the overflow parking, which I got to know this. I don't know the answer to this. If someone could answer with authority, do they charge you for overflow parking when you're in overflow parking? I don't see any way for them to do so because they make you park in overflow parking before you can even get to the place where you pay for parking. And to me, it doesn't seem fair that they would make you pay for parking if you're in overflow parking because you got to hoof it quite a distance to the front gate.
3: It's still parking, Drew.
0: It is. And maybe they still do get you. I don't know.
3: Somebody got to clean that concrete.
0: Well,
3: somebody got to draw them lines.
0: It's grass.
3: Oh. Or that if you get paid, you're a sucker.
0: So we get out of the car and we start walking to the entrance of Adventure Island. And as we're walking to the entrance, Sarah goes, is that line just to get in? And this is where the visual would really help because there was a line of people out the front gate, curving around here, and then down one of the aisles that people can park in. There must have been 250 to 300 people in front of us just to get into the park. Now, at that point, again, had it been any other group other than my beautiful girlfriend and her amazing family, I probably would have gone, hey, maybe we want to do this another day. But I was in it to win it. I'm like, we're doing this. And so the line went pretty quickly. I just, if you go to the theme parks in our area on the weekend, be very aware that those lines are going to be beyond thick. That is all. Hello there, Drew Graba Live. How may I help you today?
4: Hey, guys. Love your show. Stay healthy.
0: Thank you.
4: If you don't mind, I'd like to kick back to Friday. I tried to get through, but it wasn't easy. You were talking about Jaws, and it reminded me of the movie Aliens, which you brought up also. So I saw both of them when I was a teenager. Before I went, I read the books. The books scared the crap out of me.
0: Did you read the book? So that's what you wanted to tell us. So, I mean, I'm glad that was burning all weekend, but that's the books scared you.
4: Yeah, I mean, they were really cool, but I mean, I was a kid. So
0: cool, neat.
4: Anyways, okay, I'll let you go. Stay healthy. Well, okay?
0: You said that already. Do you remember who wrote the book Jaws?
4: Berkeley Bentley,
0: Peter Benchley, I believe, if I'm not mistaken, a fantastic novel that I also read before I saw the movie and, like you, scared the crap out of me. Did you ever read any of Stephen King stuff before his movies, like It or Cujo or Pet Sematary or any of those?
4: Yeah, I did. I read Pet Sematary, and that was pretty out there too. So,
0: oh, dude, I tell you, they did a really good job with that movie, though. Like the movie Pet Sematary, of all of Stephen King's adaptations, Pet Sematary is one of the best ones.
3: Certainly one of the creepiest.
0: Yes. Sometimes dead is better. Oh, that's good. All right. So the moment you've been waiting for, I assume. Not here to rehash the entire drama. I'm sure you're familiar with it.
3: What happened?
0: If you missed it, just go back to last Thursday's Mike Calta show, I believe, the 9 o'clock hour. They reset it. They played some audio. I weighed in. Johnny B weighed in. And I think that'll give you the most complete picture of what happened. So again, not to rehash it, but I made some short-sighted, unnecessary, insensitive comments that ended up ruffling some feathers around here. That's really all you needed to know. And as a result, Johnny B was very justifiably pissed off at me, upset with me, disappointed with me, whatever we want to word it. But we already had tickets to go see him in Auburndale because that's where Sarah's mom lives. And Sarah's mom's a big Johnny B fan. And he was going to perform at the, they live in a mobile home park and they've got a clubhouse up there. And I guess they have a monthly thing where sometimes they have bands and sometimes they have karaoke or whatever. And this particular month they did a comedy show. And so I was going into it. If nothing else, I wanted to see how different comedians deliver their jokes. The content wasn't really as important to me because I'm going to deliver different content than those three comedians. I just wanted to view like how they do it. You know, like when I first saw you, Maurice, at Side Splitters, your material's great, but I'm more interested in the mechanics of what comedians do on stage, how they tell stories, how they tell jokes, what gets laughs, callbacks, all that good stuff. So I went into this going, A, I hope Johnny doesn't see me. B, I want to see how these three comedians do their act. And so when I say that Saturday was a day of driving, Saturday was a day of driving.
3: Talk to me.
0: We woke up at Volcano Bay. Sarah's daughter was not feeling well. It was a task to get her to the car. And then we stopped and got breakfast at this little bagel joint called the Salty Donut. They also have donuts. They don't have bagels. They just have donuts. We got breakfast sandwiches. It cost $70 for breakfast. Insane. Hit the road. Went to Lakeland to drop her off. Had to drive to Largo to go celebrate the marriage of two really good friends of ours. We got to see the Sendingses, got to see St. Pete, Sam, and Alex. And so we hung out there and then had to go from Largo to Auburndale for the comedy show. So that was some driving. We drove out to Auburndale. We got a seat, sat down. First opener for Johnny B was this really old lady. And when I say really old lady, I mean 75. She was seemed like a delightful young lady. And I didn't really learn too much other than if I am going to tell stories to keep them a bit concise. That is what I learned from her routine. I try to learn something from everybody.
3: Now, was she a legitimate comic or did they pull her from the crowd?
0: That is a great question. I believe she is a quote-unquote legit comic.
3: All right,
0: gotcha. She said she was from Venice. She said she'd done comedy before. And she got some laughs. And then the second guy went and he got some laughs. And I was paying attention to... He did this thing and... This is a thing comedians do, not all of them. And I don't know what the term for this is, Maurice, but like, let's say I'm doing a routine. I'm like, I got married recently. I've been married for a year and my wife, she blah, blah, blah. You deliver the punchline and then you go back. Yeah, you know, I've been married for a year. And then you go to your next joke. Like, it's almost like you're keeping it linear, if that makes sense. Like you keep going back to what you just said so you can set up the next thing. Does that make any sense at all?
3: So he does a joke about his wife.
0: Yeah. And then like goes back to, yeah, you know, I got married recently and I don't know. It was like this like almost plotting points on a map and then keep going back here to get to here.
3: That's called hack.
0: Okay, thank you. That's what...
3: If you're a professional comedian, you just tell a damn joke and move on to the next.
0: Look,
3: you don't have to keep resetting.
0: I'm learning.
3: If you have to keep resetting, you're doing a poor job of telling the narrative.
0: Okay, well, fine. I'm just
3: giving you the word, you ass.
0: I'm learning, okay? I'm learning.
3: Beginner, rook.
0: All right. I'm doing 5 minutes of comedy at the Just Call Mo Comedy Jam coming up on August 8th. MoComedyJam.com to get your tickets. And I'm just learning all I can. I've never done it before. I want to see how different people do things.
3: It's not a TED Talk. It's a comedy.
0: Okay. And so then and then Johnny B takes the stage. We're way back. Like, I know he can't see me. So I'm like, okay, good. I don't want to throw him off. If he doesn't want me there, I don't want him looking, going, God damn, Drew Garabo's here and that messing up his crap. So what I was paying attention to most was his demeanor, his style, his delivery, and all flawless. The man is a, whatever you say about him, Maurice, whatever you think about him.
3: Well, first and foremost, I will freely admit that Johnny B is one of the Titanics of Tampa Bay comedy. He is just, you know what that means.
0: I don't know what that means. What does that mean? Like he's an ocean liner that's going to go hit an iceberg?
3: I said Titan. He's one of the Titans of local comedy. I'm sorry.
0: Just ruining all the diplomacy and good work I'm trying to do here.
3: The words are very similar.
0: They have different meanings. I would like to point
3: he's
0: out.
3: He's a titan of local comedy. Okay. I have nothing against Johnny B. Why would I have anything?
0: Titan. Not Titanic, but Titan.
3: I never have. That's a narrative the station for a
0: decade. Yeah, I can't
3: plus
0: imagine why they would think that when you just said.
3: We bust balls. I'm going to be a ball buster. I'm not going to apologize for jokes, but he does his thing. I do my thing.
0: So I was paying a lot of attention to how he told jokes. He is a master at the mechanics of being a stand-up comedian.
3: That's stage presence.
0: Yeah, and he's got it for days.
3: It all falls under the umbrella of stage
0: presence. Yeah.
3: And yeah, Johnny B, stage presence is, as you say, it's flawless. It's immaculate.
0: Exceptional. Yeah, material's great. He got many laughs out of these people. And that's got to be a tough-ass room of senior citizens, most of them retired, BYOB, so they're getting plowed at their things. There's people talking about their bridge games over here. There's people talking about golf over here. And Johnny's on stage trying to do comedy for all these damn people, you know?
3: I wouldn't do the gig.
0: Oh, my God.
3: I have done them back in the day, but I couldn't, you know, so more power to him and respect.
0: Because, that's a tough gig.
3: Because doing a gig like that, and no offense to the venue or anything, you're going backwards from where Johnny B has established himself.
0: Yeah.
3: Especially coming off of the heels of, the Louisiana thing, Queer Fest?
0: Skank Fest.
3: Skank Fest. Coming off the heels of Skank Fest.
0: Queer Fest.
3: He's like really, he's going a little bit backwards.
0: Okay. So I'm a storyteller. I'm sure they offered him a good amount of money to do that gig, and I would encourage him and anyone to gladly take that money that they offer you.
3: Again, that takes, and this is 100% totally serious, that takes someone that is absolutely in love with the art of stand-up.
0: Yes.
3: Because you're not really, yes, you're doing it to a degree for the money, but knowing it's so outside the standard realm of a stand-up show, you have to really, which is why I've loved doing stand-up. I was never in love with stand-up.
0: I get that.
3: That's really what separates when you do talk about Johnny B and myself as far as stand-up comedy. He is in
0: love.
3: He
0: works.
3: He loves the art of stand-up comedy, and it shows. And
0: it does.
3: Yeah. And so I wouldn't even say it's necessarily for the money, more for the fact that if there's a stage, he wants to do it.
0: And good for him. He works his ever-loving ass off.
3: I didn't make no money over the weekend.
0: And you got to work in a room like that. So I was just blown away at how great he was on stage.
3: Yeah.
0: And then I'm like, okay, well, let's...
3: I'm surprised you had never seen him before.
0: I know. Me too. Yeah. And I'm sure there was some point in time in the last, 13, 14 years where I've been in a room where he's been doing stand-up, I guess. But right. I don't know that I've ever seen him do a routine.
3: Well, you actually... Mm? You were at the Cowhead Roast.
0: That doesn't count.
3: Yeah,
0: I had too much Tony Burton scotch, and I don't remember that night at all. I remember none of that night.
3: Okay.
0: All my fault. So he gets done, and I'm like, all right, well, let's get out of here. I don't want an uncomfortable situation in front of Sarah's mom. And so as we're getting up to leave, he comes walking by right where we're sitting to the front where he's got his meet and greet set up. And I'm like,
3: oh. Look at him, a meet and greet.
0: I'm like,
3: oh. Now, this is not a table of meats, right? This is actually.
0: Oh, man, why do I even bring these things up? Why do I try and create goodwill?
5: Can I ask a question?
0: Why?
5: Drew? I'm just asking for clarification.
0: I should know better than to think my own show is going to be a safe space for me to try to mend fences when there's a freaking hurricane of toxicity in the very room with me trying to blow down these fences. So I'm getting up to leave and I look up and approaching us is Johnny B. So I gave him some sincere applause.
3: Nice.
0: He looked up, he saw me and he said, "Are you taking notes?" And I said, "Yes, I am, as a matter of fact." And I thought your delivery and stage presence were unbelievable. And so we get in the car and I drop Sarah back off at home. And on the way back to my place, Johnny texted me and we had a nice exchange. And I think moving forward, you know, I understand I stepped in it. I will do my best to avoid stepping it. I will probably step in it again, not necessarily with him, but with someone. But we are all works in progress.
3: Nice. As someone like myself that constantly promotes peace and love, this is the kind of reunion, if you will, of kindred spirits, radio souls, if you will.
0: I will.
3: That charted a very similar path that I like to see.
0: 800-771-1025 is our number. I did something on the way home that I don't know that I've ever done. When I left Sarah's house, there was a lot of lightning in the sky. A lot.
3: Yeah.
0: Like the best natural light show I've ever seen. By the time I got onto the interstate, it was coming down pretty heavy. I had to pull off at McIntosh and pull into that Circle K and let that deluge go by. It was literally at the point, and if you were driving on 275 or I-4 on Saturday night, you know exactly what I was talking about. It was like no storm I'd ever seen in my life, and I've driven through freaking hurricanes before.
3: Yeah.
0: This was just a frog strangler of a storm, and I had to pull over for like 15 minutes and let it pass.
3: I've done that maybe a little less than a handful of times myself, where you just go, this is insane, and it may not even be me not being able to see, but the other people around me that can't see, I got to get out of the way.
0: Same, and when a semi goes by you and they splash you with that blinding,
3: everybody's
0: got their four-ways on, which is all well and good, but when you're trying to change lanes and they're like, is that a four-way? Or are they blinking right? Or what's going? So I just felt better just pulling. I don't want to pull off on the side of I-4, so I got onto that McIntosh Road, sat at that Circle K, and just let it go by. All right. Don't forget, Wednesday is a huge watch party to watch the USA take on Bosnia. Mick Ultra is sponsoring it. We will be out there broadcasting live starting at 4:00. And then John Senning and Dizzy will be hosting the watch party after that at Al Lang Stadium. This is going to be a great time. We hope to see you there. Grab your tickets before they sell out. This is going to be a huge time in just 2 days. It is your patriotic duty to show up. When we come back, I would love to talk about calling 911 for mental health reasons and how what happened in St. Petersburg on Saturday, I believe, is a brutal Sunday morning, Saturday night, a brutal and unnecessary tragedy.
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0: Tropodelic off the album First Light. It's called Up in Smoke. Got a call to take at 800-771-1025. And then we can talk about how anytime someone calls 911 for a mental health emergency and that person ends up dead at the hands of the police have failed. They have failed themselves. They have failed us. And they have failed that person to whom they responded. I am all about officers protecting themselves. But if you call 911 because a relative of yours is going through a mental health emergency and that person ends up dead, that is a failure on the part of the police. Hey there, Drew Graba Live. What's up?
1: Hey, what's going on, fellas?
0: What's really happening?
1: So on Friday, you gave me some recommendations for a grouper sandwich. You told me to check back in with your Monday.
0: Oh, dude, I think I gave you two recommendations, if I'm not mistaken.
1: You did.
0: I said Molly Goodheads and Hookin' Ain't Easy just outside Pasadena. Let me know what you thought, man.
1: So I know I said I was going to try to make it to both of them. Of course, I put my foot in my mouth on that one. I made it to Hookin' Ain't Easy.
0: What'd you think?
1: Something like a phenomenon.
0: Yeah.
1: That sandwich. Oh, my. Drew, thank you. Thank you for that.
0: That's good stuff, right?
1: Seriously, that sandwich is what I needed in my life. I even called my grandfather up in Destin. He's kind of a grouper aficionado.
0: Yeah.
1: I told him he had to make a special trip down here, and I'm buying the sandwich. Like, I got to share that with him.
2: Now, Drew's had the sandwich.
0: Yes.
2: You've had the sandwich. Can you tell me what, in your estimation, makes it phenomenal?
1: Man, it's just the way they I don't know if they do, they smoked it on the grill and with the blackened seasoning on it, and it's just the cut of filet that they use, like the red grouper, like it's all there.
0: There it comes right off the boat, and I think that's what you can taste the fresh grouper,
1: and that matters.
0: Yeah, it does.
1: That matters.
2: Question. Go ahead. Yes. Do you have the option of getting it fried?
0: You can get it blackened, fried, grilled, whatever you want.
2: Gotcha.
0: For sure.
1: Yeah, well, as the guy was bringing out, man, he was bringing out fried grouper. He was bringing out trays of wings. Like, to everybody else, man, everything there looked good.
0: Hell yeah.
1: And can I ask you, Drew, I don't know if you might know, how long has that place been there?
0: I don't know. I've only been a couple

0: times. I saw it when I started golfing out at Pasadena Yacht and Country Club. Shout out to my man, Sarge. And I've only seen it for the last couple of months. I get the feeling it's been there for a minute. Cool little setup with the little food truck in the back and the bar out the in the front. But man, I'm so glad you liked it. Next one for you then is definitely Molly Goodhead's, because I believe...
1: Oh, yeah, I'm going there Wednesday.
0: That, dude, that might even be a better blackened grouper sandwich because they use a better cut of grouper. They use the black grouper instead of the red grouper, and you really taste the difference, my man. I can't wait to talk to you about it after you try it there, dude.
1: I will call you Wednesday as I'm eating it.
0: You are the man. Talk to you soon. We're going to talk barbecue in the 5:30 hour, or in the 5:30 segment, because I might be a prisoner of the moment, but I believe I had life-changing barbecue and life-saving barbecue on Saturday after Adventure Island. And it is a pro tip for anyone going to those parks on what you need to do afterwards. Life-changing. Hello, Drew Grubb Alive. I say hello. Hello, Drew Grubb Alive.
2: Yeah, this is Richard.
0: Okay.
2: You were talking about the police being at fault.
0: I didn't say
2: for not helping mental health patients.
0: Let's not put words into my mouth, because my words, no offense, are smarter than
2: your
0: words.
2: Okay, I'm sorry. So please, may I
0: reiterate my own words so that you don't take your own dumb words and hurt my smart words? Is that okay?
2: That's fine. You go right ahead.
0: Thank you very much. I said anytime the police are called in a mental health situation and the police end up killing the person that they were calling about, that was a failure on the part of the police.
2: Okay, well, what about when a mental health patient leaves the house, the sheriff shows up, and he comes back and runs over two sheriffs?
0: I don't know what you're talking about, sir. I appreciate the call. If you call like a resident of St. Petersburg did Sunday morning at 11 in the morning, and you say, hello, 911, my brother is attempting suicide and behaving erratically, there has got to be some sort of program in place that either mental health professionals show up before the cops show up, they show up alongside the cops, someone qualified in dealing with people with mental health issues should be there either before or alongside the cops. Because this guy, Casey Sedlock, age 37, his brother was concerned for his safety, calls 911. Hey, my brother is off his rocker. He's been attempting suicide. St. Pete police officers show up. They go inside the house and find a dude with the knife in his hand, and he's saying, shoot me, shoot me. To de-escalate the situation, they tase him. How about leaving the house and bringing in a qualified mental health professional so you don't have to kill someone who doesn't deserve to be killed? De-escalating the situation is tasing? So they tase him. Dude falls to the ground, drops the knife,
3: okay, and
0: continues to tell the officers to shoot him. They somehow let this guy grab the knife, get off the ground with the knife in his right hand, and tries to advance towards the officers, and then they shoot and kill him. The officers put themselves in that situation. The officers put this gentleman in that situation. And it all has to do with a lack of training on how to effectively negotiate a mental health situation without killing a civilian. Hello there, Drew Grubb Alive.
2: Yeah, why'd you hang up on me?
0: I don't know. I was probably done with you. What else did you have to say?
2: You didn't answer my question about the two sheriffs that got hit by the guy whose mother called for a mental health call, 911.
0: Uh-huh.
2: And hit them with his car.
0: Yeah.
2: And then you just hung up on me.
0: Yes, that is correct. That turns into a different call. The minute they assault a police officer, the minute they run over a police officer, etc., that is no longer a mental health call. That is an officer is in danger situation, sir.
2: Well, they didn't even.
0: Thank you very much. I appreciate your call. Hello, Drew Grubb Alive. How can I help you?
3: Hey, Drew.
0: What's up?
3: Craig, how you doing, Mel?
0: How you doing, man?
3: Not much. So I had a lot of experience with this with my my late wife, and it's so much different now with law enforcement. Before, when somebody was having an episode, because one thing they can do is snap right out of it in a heartbeat when they see a cop and be completely normal. My wife was the queen at it, and then they're trying to assume, okay, what do we do? And I'd be like, I'm telling you, this is going to happen. And kind of give you an example. One of the times my wife had called law enforcement, and when Timothy McVeigh blew up the building, my wife said she served in the military. She knew about it, blah, blah, blah. It's only what she had seen on TV, this and that. She did serve in the military. She did serve on the same base. I had the FBI.
0: Thank you, Craig. I don't know what you're talking about. What are we doing here? We're talking about, at large, a situation where a brother called 911 because he was concerned that his brother was acting erratically and was going to kill himself. That should never end in a fatality. Never.
4: Right.
0: The cops shouldn't be put in that position. The brother shouldn't be put in that position. We should have licensed mental health professionals. They call in a hostage negotiator when you got someone taking hostages. If you can do that, how come we don't have a mental health negotiator to come in and go, hey, listen, tasers aren't going to help de-escalate this situation. Guns aren't going to help de-escalate this situation. Give me that walkie-talkie. Give me 45 minutes. And if we don't have a resolution, we just leave. If he takes his own life, then he takes his own life. But at least the cops didn't kill him.
4: Right.
0: Hello, Drew Grubb Alive. How may I help you?
1: Yeah, I'm calling to find out, just reiterate, the armchair quarterback that you're doing right now.
0: Yeah.
1: You've never been in that situation.
0: Nope.
1: Once you're in a situation like that, then you'll have the right to be able to talk about it.
0: No, guess what? My job affords me the right.
1: To talk
0: no,
1: about
0: I
1: it.
0: Do.
1: You're a
0: I'm talking
1: and
0: about it right
1: knows
0: now.
1: That.
0: I'm talking
1: you're
0: about it right now.
1: Douchebag. You've never been in that situation.
0: No,
1: you'll
0: I can
1: never
0: still
1: be in
0: talk about it. Guess what?
1: Because
0: I get paid to deliver my opinion. I get to pay
1: you've
0: to deliver
1: never
0: my opinion.
1: Yourself in front of somebody else.
0: No, of course I wouldn't. Of course I wouldn't. But if I call 911 because someone's mentally ill, because if I call 911, angry cop or angry cop lover, I had to clean that up a little bit. I have the reasonable expectation that the situation will not be escalated to the point where the person I called 911 about is going to be shot and killed by the cops.
4: And then, aside from that, anybody's got a right to give an opinion on anything. You don't have to necessarily be right into a situation to understand the parameters of it and how you would think that it would play out based on your wisdom as an intelligent adult. So I when people say you don't have a right to talk about something, you lose me there.
0: Oh, yeah.
4: Whether I agree with you or not on what your position on it might be, to tell somebody they don't have a right to talk about something that they've never been through. No, that's
0: you're
4: not true.
0: You're just stupid. You're just stupid and a mad.
4: Stupid,
0: I did. You're stupid and a mad cop. Look, I get it, okay? It sucks for the cops to put themselves in a situation where this guy's got a knife and they're he's allegedly advancing towards a police. It never should have gotten to that, ever. But it did, and they shot and killed a dude who is mentally ill. Shouldn't happen.
4: I think a lot of law enforcement agencies across the nation will tell you openly and freely that they don't have the resources to have enough trained staff to deal with the mental health issues that they face when coming into some situation.
0: That's exactly it. And look, I don't blame a cop for wanting to go home alive to his family. But you shouldn't be in that situation to begin with. Hello, Drew Grubb Alive. How may I help you?
2: You guys hit the nail on the head, both of you. The training and the education cost too much money. That's the main reason most of these municipalities can't afford to have somebody who has a badge and also
5: has gone to school to know how to handle a situation like that, or just has many degrees or whatever they do to deal with mental health. Someone comes in and handles the scene.
0: That's
5: and
0: it.
5: They take it over. I watched it happen in New Orleans in the quarter.
0: Yeah.
5: And it saved somebody's life while I was there.
0: Yeah, for sure.
4: Listen, you saw it in real time with all of these newbies that they hired for ICE that they stated didn't have the proper training, had sped up training, and then were doing stupid things out on the street. And listen, I don't have to be an illegal immigrant to watch an ICE officer do something and go, well, that was stupid. Correct. They shouldn't have done that. That's not how that should have played itself out.
0: Right. And yes, we do get to Monday morning quarterback because it's not our job to protect and serve a public that doesn't appreciate us. I get that. But no one is served when someone calls 911 to report that his brother's behaving erratically and attempting suicide, and the cops take care of the suicide part for him. No public is served there. That is a failure. 800-771-1025. Hello, Drew Grubb Alive.
6: Hey, how you doing? Hey, my late dad, man, he was bipolar, and he would get manic because every once in a while he would have to get off his meds because his enzymes would go out of whack. Anyway, so when he would get manic, we'd have to get all the firearms out of the way. We'd have to hide all his shotguns because he was an avid hunter. But I called the shrink, and the shrink goes, okay, Mike, I understand. I'm going to call the cops and debrief them. Cops came over. I said, just be nice to him. He's fine. And that was it. Took him to the mental ward and got his meds back on track.
0: Yeah, and to enter a home when someone is armed with a knife, you are escalating that situation. You know what I mean?
6: Yeah, that's deadly force. You have the right to... Maybe the guy wanted suicide by cop. Maybe.
0: Well, yeah, but it's not your job to give that to him is my point. Like, you don't enter the house. There's no threat to you coming from that house. If he's got a gun and he's shooting out the window, shoot and kill him. If your life is in danger outside that house, shoot and kill him. Remove the threat. But you've got a guy who's mentally ill. You try to de-escalate by tasing him? I don't know too much about the mentally ill mind. I know that a lot of times if someone on drugs is tased, they won't feel it because their adrenaline and everything is so pumped up that they don't feel the tase. Maybe it's the same thing with mental health. I don't know. But I don't see tasing someone as a de-escalation. I see that as an escalation.
4: Well, if you're going to tase them and then grab the knife once they drop it,
0: I mean, that's a de-escalation. That is a de-escalation. But you tase him, let him drop the knife, and then let him pick up the knife?
4: Man, that's a little reaction right there.
0: Hello, Drew Gobble Live. Who are you?
7: Hey, it's Gershie.
0: Hey, what's up, man?
7: Hey, bro. Hey, yeah, I mean, I have some thoughts on the situation. I'm definitely not anti-cop by any means. I'm supporter of them, but I do agree with you. There's got to be some up.
0: Come on, dude.
7: I'm sorry, man. Worked up. I'm worked up about it. I apologize.
0: You know better than that, man. When people who are regular listeners and fans of this station curse on the air, it's a million times worse than people who are unfamiliar with this radio station. 800, thank you, Carrie. I appreciate you, buddy, but come on, man. 800-771-1025 is the number. You know how they send in like a robot sometimes in a crisis negotiation? Like, yeah. Send in a therapist bot. You know, like he goes in, it appears that you are having mental health issues. Tell me what is the problem. I guess with AI, you can make it sound a little bit more natural. But I prefer, like, why don't you sit down on that couch and tell me about your mother? Hello, Drew Grubb Alive. How may I help? No,
8: you're... Hey, this is Jesse from Northport.
0: Hi.
8: I love that idea.
0: Thank you.
8: Of sending in the bot, the Therabot.
0: Therabot. You know, Therabot 2000, and you put a jacket, a corduroy jacket with leather sleeves or a leather jacket with corduroy sleeves, little pipe hanging out of his mouth, horn-rimmed glasses, and he's like, let us talk about your childhood.
8: On a little chaise lounge couch tell me about your
0: go, for sure.
8: Okay, so that was very distracting, but I used to be a shrinky-dink in California, and they are way different there with mental health. And it's just so much more... It's close to my heart, the mental health patients, because quite often they're in this place where they're...
4: What the hell?
0: You floundering there, Jesse? What's going on? Did you want me to throw you a lifeline? Did you need me to send in Therapist Bot 2000? What the hell?
4: Out of nowhere. It's just hung her mid-sentence.
0: I think she realized she was like, oh, God, I'm drowning. I support that. If you feel like you're drowning in your own sea of confusion... by all means, hang up.
4: We weren't saying anything.
0: What if you just released a bunch of puppies in the house? You know, like who's ever mad when there's a bunch of cute little puppies? 800-771-1025 is our number. St. Petersburg, Florida officer fatally shoots man while responding to mental health call. We should all agree that should never happen. The cops should never be in that position in the first place. There should be some sort of mental health training to where if a guy is trying to commit suicide by cop, it is the cop's job not to let him. Hello, Drew Graba Live. How may I help you?
9: Yeah, this is Andrew.
0: Hi.
9: Hi. Do you know that there was nobody else in the house?
0: I don't.
9: So you're just making an assumption that he was by himself with a knife and not threatening anybody?
0: It doesn't say in the news article that he was threatening anyone with a knife.
9: All right, but you don't know that there was nobody else in the house. So the cops may be put in a position where they're trying to protect other people. You said they got the knife away from him and then, quote unquote, somehow got it back.
0: Yes.
9: And then lunged towards them.
0: Yes.
9: You don't know all the details.
0: I know what is reported in the news just like you do, sir.
9: Yeah. So we're both kind of ignorant to the actual situation. And how do you know the cops don't have training to de-escalate people in suicidal positions?
0: Did that training work?
9: If they got
0: he's dead. Okay, you have a dead mentally ill person, and officers who shot him 4 times. I would say in this situation it did not work. 800-771-1025 is the number. I get it. You know you've. You entered the house. You felt like you were under fire by a knife, I guess, or threatened by a knife. So you shot a dude 4 times who was just trying to get some help. 800-771-1025 is the number. Hello, Drew Graba Live.
10: Hey, guys. I completely agree with the fact that the cops obviously overstepped with this thing, but you know, without that mental health proper training, let's just break it back into the cops training itself. They tased them. Any video I've seen of a person getting tased because they have a weapon or something, immediately the weapon gets kicked and they're handcuffed. Where was that part of the training?
0: It's a great point. Like if he drops the knife and you've got a bunch of cops around, there ain't no way that guy should ever be able to pick that knife back up. As soon as he's tased, like you said, you jump on top of him, you pin his arms back, you kick the knife away to let him get that knife again after you tase him. What if it was a gun? You'd all be shot, someone would have been shot and killed.
10: Yeah, exactly. I mean, if they're properly trained to use their non-lethal, then they missed a step somewhere, and correct. Now the guy's dead.
0: Right on, my man. Thank you. I appreciate the call. 800-771-1025. What's the point of even entering the home unless there is, like that caller alluded to, someone in danger if he's holding the knife on someone? But the brother who called 911 didn't say he's holding a knife on me. He simply said my brother is attempting suicide and behaving erratically. Officers went into the house, found the man, 37-year-old Casey Sedlock, with the knife in his hand. Sheriff Bob said, told officers, shoot me, shoot me. Officers deployed a taser to try to de-escalate. Sedlock fell to the ground, dropped the knife, and continued to tell the officers to shoot him. Gualtieri told reporters Casey then grabbed the knife and was getting up off the ground with the knife in his right hand as he was trying to get two of those officers. Why didn't they back up? Why didn't they leave the house?
4: And I would certainly say, based upon the information, and as always, stories are always continually evolving, based upon that immediate information, I think it's safe to ascertain that there was nobody in the house outside of the officers that were under threat by this individual.
0: And by the way, think of this before you call 911. You know, if you've got someone mentally challenged, mentally ill in your home and they're acting out, before you call 911, look at this story and think, did the officers do their job of protecting and serving, or did they kill someone who didn't need to be killed? Hello, Drew Graub Alive. How may I help you?
3: It's Craig, Drew. Don't hang up on me.
0: All right.
3: Let me finish my statement real
0: quick. Sure, yeah. No, it's only a four-hour show, though, Craig. You know, thank you, buddy. Appreciate it very much.
4: Oh, you know if you say don't hang up on her, you go get hung up on.
0: Nine times out of eight. Hello, Drew Graub Alive. How may I help you?
11: Hey, what's up, guys? This is PBE. Don't hang up on me.
0: What's up, Eric?
11: Hey, so I got two things. First of all, there was a story in Kansas City. It's been probably 5-6 years ago. Guy was suicidal. They called him. The guy was suicidal. Cops showed up. Guy's outside, already talking to other cops. Another cop goes in the house for no good reason. There's four kids in there. Dog runs at the cop. He shoots at the dog, hits one of the kids in the eye, blinds the little girl.
0: Jesus Christ.
11: So it's ridiculous. But second thing is, so my brother was a cop for 31 years. He's actually still an investigator.
0: Nice.
11: And Pete, the problem we have, like he says, you have guys that you send to 16 weeks of school that we then send on the road and say, go make every decision and make it right.
0: Right.
11: And that's not, they're not, like you say, they're not all negotiators. They're not all smooth talkers.
0: Correct.
11: And a lot of them are from the military. They're from an area where they're supposed to be aggressive. They're supposed to shoot. They're supposed to kill.
0: Right. Like, that is a threat.
11: Send them out of the street.
0: Let me eliminate the threat.
11: Send them out of the street and say, go save people and don't hurt anybody. Like, man, it doesn't work that way.
0: Yeah. And thank you, Eric. And in a situation like this, it's so nuanced because you've got a dude who's mentally ill. You've got his brother who's concerned for his well-being. He thinks calling the cops is the right move. Oh, they're going to Baker Act him. They're going to 5150 him. They're going to institutionalize him for 72 hours so he can get right. Or they're going to shoot and kill him. Hello, Drew Graub Alive.
12: Hey, Drew. Hi. I got some inside information on this.
0: So you say.
12: So my wife works for Pinellas County, and she actually is what I like to call a deployable therapist.
0: Ooh.
12: So they have a program called the Crisis Response Team. Mm-hmm. And they respond to calls like this.
0: Oh.
12: Now, the only issue with this call, why somebody like her wasn't deployed, was if they knew the weapon was involved ahead of time, they won't send a therapist out.
0: So if there's a knife involved, they won't send a therapist at all, not even to like stand there with the bullhorn and give like bullet points or whatever?
12: According to her, no, because it's considered a threat, and then they have to handle that situation differently.
0: Yeah, I understand that. I just as a layman here, as an armchair quarterback, that policy seems like it could use a little tweaking. You know, killing someone should be your last option. Killing someone should mean your life was in imminent danger as an officer, and there was nothing you could do about it. Entering the home while the guy still has the knife doesn't seem to be a de-escalating move. Hey, how about you throw the knife out, then we can talk. 800-771-1025. Hello, Drew Graub Alive.
13: Hey, Drew and Mo. This is Salty. How are you guys?
0: What's up, girl?
13: Not much. Got it. So my thing with this is, why do you not just shoot him in the arm? Like, he's got it in his right hand. Why has it got to be a kill shot? You know,
0: times.
13: Just shoot him in the right arm. You're going to blow his arm off, not kill him. If somebody's running, shoot him in the knee. Why does everything have to be kill shots today?
0: Well, when there is a crowd around, I can understand shooting at center mass because you want to make sure that you hit your target. Otherwise, it's going to hit someone else. When you're in someone's home and they're the only person there, I might agree with you in that if you can shoot to wound or shoot to maim, which they tell you you're not supposed to do, that seems like the move, but...
4: Yeah, I'm shooting. Center mass, Drew.
0: Four times.
4: I got to put you down.
0: Four damn times. Hello, Drew Graub Alive.
14: Hi, Drew.
0: Hi.
14: This is Richard here.
0: Hello.
14: I'm qualified to talk about this. I was a psychiatric technician for 20 years.
0: Oh, very cool.
14: And you probably drove by the place. It was on Seminole Boulevard, 12895, next to, well, close to the sheriff's department,
0: sure.
14: and up the street from Oak Crest.
0: Hell yeah,
14: Mobile Home Park.
0: Hell yeah.
14: I worked the night shift, and I had to use my verbal skills because I didn't have a gun. Sheriff's department and the Clearwater department would bring patients in under the BA 52, which is a Baker Act, and they would unhandcuff them and say, "Here you go."
0: Oh man!
14: And as I said, it takes talking to the person.
0: Yes, sir.
14: And eventually, if the person would not calm down, we had I had a nurse, Louise, that had a syringe all set to go, and
0: just give him a little yep, to the neck. But may I ask how young of a gentleman you are? You sound like such a spry young fella. How young of a gentleman might you be?
14: No, I'm not. I'm 68 years old.
0: God bless you, sir. Thank you. When he said he worked the night shift.
4: Yeah, of course.
0: How do you not? All right, hang on if you want to talk about this. I'd love to continue that. I also, when we come back, want to tell you how we have this alligator situation all wrong. We're killing the mentally ill. We're killing alligators. None of it needs to happen. Is this the worst year in human history? I'll be the judge of that. Let's go.
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0: respect him quite a bit.
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0: here to help you wash away those Monday blues like only the way that we can. I am John Senning. He is the Brown Thrasher, the agent of chaos, the gardener snake in the mailbox. He is Dizzy. Find a way. Get involved. Be on the program. 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You can find us on social media at the John Senning, at Dizzy for Mayor. And of course, the Vroom Vroom Room is live. Just go to 1025 The Bone on YouTube. That little circle is red. Click on it, and you'll be in there with all the other fine folks that are getting in bright and early. Niall Crocodile, M4U, Vanessa Goodall, Mark Carr, Bevy Birchwood, Maynard Dave. That sounds kind of new to me. Maynard Dave, Ron Slater, Alex in Tampa. We appreciate you every single day. Watch the program. Lots to get to today. Hopefully a hell of a show ahead of you. But the first thing I want to bring to everybody's attention, we just posted a video on the 1025 The Bone Instagram page. Wednesday is the next Team USA World Cup watch party. It's going down back at Al Lang, and we are giving away a very, very cool prize pack. So there's spots like right along the dugouts at the stadium that are kind of like the VIP. We're giving one of those VIP areas away completely. You get six tickets. So you and five of your friends, you're going to have complimentary Mick Ultra. It's stocked up in there. There's food in there. You're going to have the VIP parking hookup. They're going to give you Mick Ultra swag. It's a pretty damn cool setup, and the event's amazing no matter where you sit. But the only way that you can win yourself in is if you go to the post that we just put up on the 1025 The Bone Instagram and leave a comment. I'm not going to tell you what to comment because it's going to be completely random. You need to like it and leave a comment. You have to do both. And then tomorrow, 24 hours from now, we will pick a winner. Diz and I, last time we were at Al Lang, we got to experience the VIP dugout setup. It's very, very legit. So go like and comment on the post, and that's your opportunity to win the six-person VIP party.
1: I'm excited for it.
0: You're getting emotional about it. Right? I can hear the emotions in your voice right now.
1: I think USA is going to put on a good match. I think we are very hungry. The team looks like they're doing well. We didn't look the greatest against Turkey, but that was our second team, basically. Yeah. And right when they put Pulisic on, we were starting to attack again.
0: And speaking of being hungry, if you are hungry, you will have food in your VIP dugout as well. You will be able to drink Mick Ultras and eat food. So go like and comment on that post. I'll probably be bringing it up throughout the show. Joj and I filmed a little vid before the show. So if nothing else, go look at the juice and leave a comment. I had a fairly eventful / uneventful weekend, but I want to get something right out of the way. There's an ongoing discussion / controversy, I would say, in this room and across Tampa Bay regarding what happened with my Taco Bell order last week.
1: Yeah.
0: And I just felt the need to start the week. And I don't know if this does anything for you or if it even matters. But Saturday night, we had it was like a wedding, like a reception. They already had the wedding, but it was a big reception. And then we went out after that, even had a hell of a night. Got home late night, and the Taco Bell gods were calling to me. So I just thought it might be appropriate for me to share with you my real life Taco Bell order from Saturday night that I housed. And I don't know why. I mean, let's be honest. Everybody's eaten drunken Taco Bell in this life. And a lot of time it hits. It felt like the best Taco Bell I'd ever eaten in my life. And there's a new item that I tried for the first time, or new to me, that I think may be the new GOAT. So I went for the three Dorito Locos Tacos. 1, 2, 3 Doritos Locos Tacos.
1: Okay.
0: I went for, I don't know if this is new either, because I think it was the first time I got it. I got the Nacho Supreme Dip. So it like comes in a bowl, like a big bowl, and it's like cheese and beans and sour cream and beef and sauce and tomatoes and all of that with the chips on the side.
1: And it was good, because that sounds like it's like, it sounds good on paper, but when you get it, it probably just looks gross and sloppy and doesn't taste good.
0: I didn't really look too much.
1: I mean, I guess you were drunk.
0: Whether you got it on the chips as nachos or you dipped it in it, I thought it kind of saved the integrity of the chip a little bit. So I dipped it and enjoyed it. And then my new goat Taco Bell item, I got the, I don't even know what the hell it's called exactly, the cheesy beefy potato griller. Dude, this thing had potatoes, it had beef, it had cheese, it had chipotle cream sauce, sour cream, cheese sauce, all of these other things. And at least when I got done eating with it, I loudly proclaimed, this is the new, this is my new favorite thing at Taco Bell.
1: No way. It's only a dollar, too.
0: Dude, like, they're super cheap.
1: They look small,
0: though. This was not small.
1: Oh, was it? I was so passionate
0: about it. I woke up the next day and started, like, Googling about it, like, seeing what the streets were saying. Like, I went down, I went down Reddit threads of people talking about the cheesy potato griller. So, let that just be... be what it may, however you feel about it. You know, going back to the two cheesy gordita crunches and my reluctancy to admit that I ate them, here I am today giving you a real life Taco Bell order that I housed and then went immediately to bed. Probably the worst thing on planet Earth that you could do is eat that much Taco Bell and go directly to bed.
1: Well, you obviously had to taste for it since last week, so I get that. It looks like the loaded potato griller, like they used to have this.
0: I think so. I think it like went away and it came back, and I'm not really sure, but it is. It's just goated. And I like, I don't know if other people like this, I like when they burn the stuff that they grill. Mm. Not like burn, but you know, like the quesadilla, and like this one is like grilled like a quesadilla.
1: Oh, okay.
0: I like when you get that, I like the outside of my Taco Bell grilled items like I like my friends, you know? It's a little darker than most.
1: A little darker than
0: most. But,
1: would you say that the potato griller is
0: Dabigah, which I remembered this morning when I was looking at stuff on the internet that at some point this week we've got to do the Alan Jackson sandwich for the Dabigah. And it ties in double because we're doing Dabigah, and also over the weekend was Alan Jackson's final performance ever.
1: Oh.
0: So I feel like to send him off, we can make his sandwich, which is, the more I think about it, does sound disgusting.
1: Yes.
0: It is nothing but white bread, mayonnaise, and pineapple. Huh. And I will make some little sandwiches, maybe even cut the crust off of them, and make some little bite-sized Sammies for us to be able to taste and also pass out to our coworkers.
1: Yes.
0: Dude, really started with the Taco Bell, but I buried the lead on my weekend.
1: You had more stuff?
0: Well, no, not food wise. Okay. I was going to be the food, to be honest with you.
1: What?
0: So this wedding, I don't even know where to begin with what ultimately happened, but this wedding we went to was Western themed, okay?
1: Okay.
0: I don't, for as much of a redneck piece of white trash as I am, like I don't have... That's what was so ironic, by the way, if we could touch on it for a moment. All Friday night, all Saturday morning, and Saturday into the day, I was stressing over the fact that I wanted to get a cowboy hat and some cowboy boots.
1: Yeah.
0: And then I think it was Saturday morning when I woke up, having talked about a cowboy hat the night before and already knowing that Danielle and my mom was in town, they were going to go out looking for a cowboy hat. And I get a text from you or an Instagram message. It was the most bizarre thing ever because I was talking to Danielle about how I needed to find this cowboy hat. And you send me a message that some good old boy from Thunder Bay, I would imagine, gifted you with what looked like a pretty damn nice cowboy hat.
1: Carl the Cowboy, man. He got me a hat. I'll tell you more of the story because there's a long story behind it. Right, and I'm bringing it in tomorrow.
0: Yeah, I was gonna say, I would hope that you'll be sporting it for the Honky Tonka Tuesday.
1: Yeah, but it's a long story. But he got me one, gifted me it. Fits perfectly, so snug.
0: You look good in a cowboy hat, dude. I don't know if you'll like wear that ever, unironically, but you probably could pull it off.
1: It's funny you say that because everyone at the bar was telling me that, like, you pull that off well. Yeah. I'm like, really? They're like, yeah. I feel like you guys are just saying that because. You want me to wear this jokingly? They're like, no, you look good in a cowboy.
0: Dude, I was going to text you and say, you don't have a hair on your ass if you don't wear that to Kanye.
1: Oh, I should have, right?
0: The only reason I didn't is because as somebody who goes to a lot of country concerts, one of the worst things that can happen is you be standing behind somebody who has a big-ass cowboy hat on.
1: Yeah.
0: So I didn't want to put that bad concert energy out there, but I thought you rocked it. And just the irony that I was actively hunting for a cowboy hat. And,
1: did you get one?
0: No, I did not. I did not, which ultimately leads me to this Western thing. And I was just, I didn't think about it. So it got to be the day of, and I had gotten a shirt, two shirts, like within the last couple weeks. And they're like denim shirts, okay? They're cut off denim shirts.
1: Okay.
0: So they're sleeveless denim. And I don't know that these have a place in the story, but it surely feels like they do. So we went to the, you know, we went to the reception. It was an amazing time. It was at Cowboys. It was at like a honky tonkin bar out in Largo. Shout out to Lisa and Rich. Love you very much. It was an amazing night. And we were having fun. The of course I had to be the pusher of the group, so I get the rumplements, flowing. And I did get, and again, I think this goes back to the cutoff denim shirt. A lady that I don't, you met her. I'm going to misstate her name. She was at the Joy Dive Bar when we went with Lisa.
1: And, okay.
0: And she was, yeah, her friend. And I was kind of pushing the rumplements on large amounts of people. And she just looked at me and she goes, you know what? She goes, you look like the human version of rumplements.
1: Oh, my God.
0: And I said,
1: I don't know if that's a compliment.
0: I said, I'm going to take that as the greatest compliment that I've had all day. And I think, again, there are pictures going around, and I'll post another one at some point. But I was in a cut-off denim shirt, a sleeveless denim button-up shirt with cut-off jean shorts and flip-flops. So, like, I really just took the idea of Western and just did Western beach backwood chic, whatever you want to call it. So I was looking the part of a human version of Rumplements.
1: The cut-off jeans is crazy.
0: I just had no idea which way to go. Yeah. I would looked at other jeans to buy. I wanted to get a belt buckle, but I just
1: should've.
0: It looked more kind of like a pro wrestler meets Huckleberry Finn. It's kind of like what I ended up what I ended up with. But that being said, I'm only going to attribute what happened later in the night to the cutoff shirt and looking like some sort of I don't know who, because we went there and then. We ended up back at our place eventually. It was with Sam and Alex, and we went to my little neighborhood watering hole. I don't know what part to share first, but it was not totally running through my mind at the time and I saw the numbers today that over 350,000 people came to Pinellas County for Pride Weekend.
1: Oh wow!
0: So as the night's unfolding, I just think I'm having the weirdest night of my life, because we walk into the bar and it's karaoke night. And immediately when I walk in, there's a guy singing karaoke who shouts, "Who is that?" And he looks at me from across the room as I'm walking in, and I'm like, do I know?
1: While he's doing karaoke?
0: Yeah, do I know this guy? So the guy gets done doing karaoke and he comes over to me and he goes, and again, for lack of a better term, gaydar was failing on this night, because I thought I was in some weird friendly vortex.
1: Yeah.
0: This guy comes up to me, he goes, man, it wasn't completely obvious. I've been drinking.
1: He was like, hey.
0: I've been drinking rum. He goes, man, he goes, I saw those pythons from across the room and I had to come over and say something to you. And I was like, I appreciate that. Eventually, like a lady came over. Kind of looked like a taller version of Jada Pinkett Smith.
1: Okay.
0: So in my head, I'm thinking, okay, this guy's like with this lady. Like everything's kind of fine here. Yeah. Like I don't know what's going on. So I say my pleasantries.
1: Was he rubbing on your arms when you said that? I had to get a look at these pythons, and he's rubbing your arms.
0: He could have been. I don't really necessarily remember if he did or not. And then by the time this guy walks away, another guy comes up who's a very, very old gentleman with a big white beard. And he goes, comes up to me. And again, don't know that this is the situation in all of them. But immediately he walks up to me and he goes, you know, if we were in prison, I'd have to kick your ass. And I said, whoa, whoa, whoa. I'm a lover, not a fighter. He goes, yeah, but you know what they say in prison? You always got to take the biggest guy and you got to kick his ass.
1: Okay.
0: So I might have to fight you.
1: Yeah.
0: I'm like, sir, I'm not. I promise you, this man is like 75 years old. I said, I promise you, I'm not here to fight you or anything. And then the dude proceeded to perform harmonica with, like, I don't know, you know a lot about the ins and outs of karaoke. He proceeded to play harmonica with all of the people that sang karaoke.
1: What?
0: Yeah, I did. I got to show you.
1: He went up. Without them asking,
0: yes.
1: That would be annoying.
0: I'm going to show you this video. I'm going to post a whole little montage later tonight at the John Senning. But just for Diz to get a vibe of this guy, I want to show you the video real quick. No offense, I don't think he was very good at the harmonica. That might have made it.
1: Anyone really good at the harmonica? I feel like that thing gets annoying quick.
0: I think you can be. Like I'm down with I'm down with.
1: I think after 5 seconds of hearing the harmonica, I go, all right, well that's too much harmonica now.
0: Yeah, but are you hearing the right harmonica? When's the last time you heard a proper harmonica?
1: Yesterday.
0: Really?
1: Yeah. Oh, no, show. Not like...
0: Oh,
1: not
0: no,
1: like
0: not... Person, yeah. Not, not. Oh, yeah, here's me and the guy on the harmonica.
1: Dressed like me.
0: He's dressed like you. I am dressed like Huckleberry Finn.
1: That's what you wore?
0: Yeah, that's what I wore to the... To the wedding reception. Yes. And that guy, I don't know why all these people are calling. That guy was just number two of a slew of men that that I dealt with that night. Setting show, you're live. Who's this?
2: Johnny.
0: What up?
2: Hey, man. I was going back to the cutoffs. Like when you would, if you were to cut off a pair of pants, you fold them in thirds. Like you fold and in half, and then you fold that half into a third. And then you cut the length that you want, and then you take a hard bristle brush, like the old timey, like one of your dad's brushes, one of them real hard brushes. Okay. Uh-huh. And then you scrub the bottom of the cut in, and that will give you the shag look. Once you put it in the washing machine, that'll promote, like, it'll give you the shag, the white shag that you're looking for.
0: All right.
2: Like, on cutoffs.
0: I appreciate that. Thank you, my brother. Dude, by the way, that guy's bizarre call made me think of the video that you posted over the weekend of JoJo and the bear sounds, which sleeper, one of the funniest videos. Living it in the moment, I didn't know what was happening.
1: Neither did I.
0: Watching the video after the fact, undeniably one of the weirdest, funniest videos. I was surprised that as many people commented and liked it, because if you don't know what's going on, you don't know what's going on.
1: You think
0: it,
1: the audio's just synced
0: or
1: up,
0: or it's
1: wrong.
0: Messed, or something's messed up. And if you weren't listening, I was trying to play the audio of this woman scaring off a bear, and JoJo must have been listening 20 seconds before that, where we were playing music and we were deep in the mix. So she came in here to explain the technology. You can't hear anything when you're in this room. There's no speakers. You can't hear the music. So she came in thinking,
1: well,
0: we
1: there's speakers, but your mic's on.
0: Right. If the mics are on,
1: you can't hear.
0: So she comes in assuming we're deep in the mix, and then she's like helping us set a vibe. She doesn't know that I'm playing audio of a woman trying to scare a bear away. And the way that it came across on the video that Diz posted over the weekend is so bizarrely funny that it has to be seen. And I saw a lot of people say it. It feels like if you're trying to think about it that way, it feels like the noises are coming from JoJo.
1: It does. It does. I remember when she came in here and she started dancing. I think you can even see me lean over. I go, "We're not in the mix."
0: Yeah.
1: And then she goes, "Huh?" And then she kept doing it.
0: Yeah. She was so deep. She was so deep in there that she did not. She did not even know. But needless to say, after I have my moment where the guy wants to fight me, after that moment. And I don't know what it was. I have to believe it was something of, let's be honest, if I hadn't gone to a Western themed wedding that night, is it safe to say if I was in town for Pride, like that's something I could have worn, like to be
1: to
0: funny
1: Pride.
0: Slash cutesy slash something. Like it, I think I was sending out with that outfit major, major F me gay vibes.
1: Yes.
0: And right after that, another dude comes over who did really start
1: rubbing on me
0: and touching on me immediately, and just kind of would not leave us alone for the entirety of the night. Eventually I think Sam and Alex left and I did one more song, and I'm singing, my wife's sitting right there, and then I see this older gentleman walk up to her, and they're like talking the whole time, and I'm like, What is going on?
1: They're asking him, like, so is he a top or bottom?
0: Exactly.
1: No.
0: Like the guy, from her retelling of the story, the guy could not and would not believe that I was there with her and that we were a married couple.
1: Man, Daniel, you dropped the ball. You should have been like, oh, he's a total bottom.
0: Yeah. She was like, he just wouldn't take no for an answer. I kept telling him, like, that's my husband. And he just kept saying, no.
1: No way that guy's into women.
0: There's no way. And I mean, I don't know. I was having a good time, but I'm led to believe that. And I, you know what? If you're wearing the cowboy hat tomorrow, I'll repurpose and wear the cutoff denim tomorrow.
1: You'll wear the cutoff denim?
0: And we can do a full review so everybody can see it live on Bone TV. But something about the combo, something about the trifecta of cutoff jean shorts, cutoff denim shirt, and it being Pride weekend had me feeling like what I imagine a lot of women feel like on their average day going out to the clubs and to the bars. I felt very, very good about myself, but it was wild.
1: The cutoffs for sure send a vibe. Your arms are out. You have the hair that flows.
0: That too.
1: You just groomed up and stuff. Man, you were definitely giving gay vibes.
0: Well, it wasn't just, that's the thing. I don't think it was just like, okay, this guy looks, you know.
1: What did you sing? I don't think I asked that.
0: I sang Zach Bryan.
1: I'm coming.
0: Yeah, I know. I sang Zach Bryan again. Man. And then I sang some Garth Brooks as well.
1: Oh, that might be sending gay vibes too. I feel like Garth Brooks is.
0: He's on the fluffier end of country for sure. I would say if you had to pick a country artist that would send out a little bit of a vibe between that and
1: who'd be the main one? Elton John?
0: But he's the artist ever or
1: no, like that would give gay vibes if you're singing. Besides if you're singing like me singing Spice Girls.
0: I was gonna say until you hit that
1: Tabether.
0: Until you hit that pose on the hip and you throw out the Tabether, I would say some Elton, some Lady Gaga. I mean depending on how far you know, It's Raining Men would be a song that you could absolutely choose.
1: Yeah.
0: I mean, but those are just, there's no guessing there. You're just putting it right out there. Sending show, you're live on the air. Who's this?
3: Hi, it's Ethan, man. I got two things I want to add. One, YMCA, probably one of the gayest songs you'll find.
1: Hell yeah.
3: And then on top of it, I know you guys were talking about good harmonica players. Florida actually is home to one of the best harmonica players in the United States. His name is Chris Bell, and I want to say he plays in a band called Thomas Wynn and the Believers. And when this guy gets on stage and goes to use the harmonica and the mic, it sounds like an electric guitar. He's got some pretty unique style to himself.
0: I'm looking to see if I can find the guy right now. I'm

0: this doesn't look like the guy that I'm looking for. I love a well-placed harmonica. Like, I listen to a lot of Zach Bryan. He's got harmonica in a bunch of his songs. Like, that was the thing, too. The song that I did, I didn't pick it because it had harmonica, but it did have harmonica. And I'm thinking, okay, maybe this guy is going to he's gonna add a little bit of spice to my to my performance.
1: Add some harmonics.
0: Yeah, I don't know that it did. But I'm going to try and find that guy because I'm not scared of a mouth harp every once and again.
2: Check out Antimaceris if you can find it. That's like a private hippie festival that they host, okay. And he does a lot of live shows out there, and that's usually where you'll find him.
0: All right, deal. Appreciate it, brother. You know Blues Traveler, right? Like, you've heard of that band in your day.
3: Nope.
0: They've got to be the biggest band with the most prominent harmonica playing frontman of all time.
3: John Popper, I know.
0: Oh.
3: You didn't think I knew that, did you?
0: Well, you just told you didn't know the band.
3: Yeah, well, I Googled it.
0: Yeah. I mean, listen to that. Gotta be the most famous harmonica riff.
3: And over it.
4: Oh, okay. Once upon a midnight fever, you woke with something in my
0: Setting show, you're live on the air. Who's this?
5: Hey, it's Peter.
0: Peter, what up?
5: Listen. I'm rather old, but I appreciate that that is the best story for coming out I've ever heard a man say.
0: You mean me coming out?
5: Yeah. Your story was classic. This is how I'm coming out, and you made it sound like you're straight, but we all got it. It's all good, brother. You're good with us.
0: You buried my lead. So I left my wife at the bar, and me and all of these bros went back to my place.
3: Tent party.
0: And we...

0: on Kanye West. I know one of us in this room were there last night. We'll also hit a little vroom vroom. Keep it locked. By the way, Drew did text me and said, because he was at the wedding festivities too, he said, that was absolutely a 5 out of 5 rainbow pride outfit. So,
1: oh yeah,
0: I just didn't, I didn't realize, you know, like a lot of times when women dress like sluts and you go like, well, they must be looking for attention, right? Yeah. Maybe I was dressed like a gay slut and I didn't pick up on it. Or did I?
1: The crowd did.
0: Yeah.
1: They're like, that's one of ours, yeah. Brother.
0: Get him.

0: sweeping the nation. You dip it between your cheek and your gum. A lot of people are beating habits, and it can help with that, absolutely. But for others out there who are just looking for a little added edge of focus and energy, that's what I use it for. I love the little tingle it gives me in my mouth that is filled with vitamins, tea-cut herbs, caffeine that's going to have you feeling great. 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I don't need any caffeine. 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
1: Yeah, I will drink it and always be full. 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
7: 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That thing.

0: Hey, this week we're in some sort of like double heat dome, they're saying.
1: Oh.
0: In Florida, there was like a color-coded heat map. And Florida was all one color. And there's only one color that was worse than that. The only area in Florida that was at the peak purple color of like extreme death heat was that little peninsula on a peninsula that is St. Petersburg.
1: Oh.
0: That was the only purple area. So buckle up. It's going to be another hot week. But that's what we do here. So
1: yeah. Still take that over extreme colds. I'm fine with it.
0: I did see somebody yesterday post something on social media that I've thought forever. And it's not the same in a lot of ways. But when it comes to just seasonal, I won't even use this word depression, but there's seasonal depression up north for people because they don't see the sun for months on end. So a lot of people, they come to Florida and they think, oh, I'm going to be outside and I'm just going to be enjoying the weather all the time. For many, there's a couple of months in the summer where they don't want to go outside and it's too damn hot and you're sitting inside in the air conditioning. And that is the closest thing that you will have to a negative run of weather. And usually, not this week, but usually the nights will be all right and you can still make it out. I was, give me one second. I want to hear the heat review from you. But Shane Van Gisbergen, again, this man in NASCAR who pretty much, if there's going to be a road course or a street course, he just wins every damn one. He won another race yesterday in Sonoma. He won both of the races over the weekend, the O'Reilly race and the Cup race. I don't know if you saw this. Denny Hamlin, because Tyler Reddick did not do well yesterday, he is now first place in the points in NASCAR.
1: Oh.
0: So I've been saying it from the beginning. I think Denny Hamlin is poised and positioned to win a championship this year. The way that they've changed it now to the chase, being in the top two or three spots once they go to the final 10 races, it makes it much, much easier to win the championship. And I think that barring some major catastrophe, Denny Hamlin is headed for a championship. Now number one in the points, which is cool to see.
1: So the points just lead up to that final, then whoever wins that race wins the whole thing.
0: No, they used to do it like this, and NASCAR has seemingly been struggling with what to do when it comes to figuring out who is the champion. Because before, like last year, they're doing the playoffs where if you win, you're in. This one, whoever's in the top 16 gets to have an opportunity to win the championship during the last 10 races.
1: Okay.
0: So if you're in if you're the chase to the cup, you have 16 drivers that are capable of winning. It would take something insane for the people at the end of that to win, but pretty much think of it as a new season starts. The points are a little different, but those last 10 races are really a whole other season where you'll dictate the ultimate champion.
1: So by that last race of the 10 races, Denny could already be crowned champion.
0: He could be, yeah.
1: He could just drive in reverse in the last match.
0: You're absolutely right, which I guess is closer to what it used to be like with the points, but that's exactly why I think they did away with it, because you could end up, back in the old days, you could have 5, 6, 7, 8, 10 races left, and you already have the champion crowned.
1: What do you prefer?
0: I like what they're about to do. I think that the win and you're in thing, the playoffs that they had been doing, just didn't make tons of sense. Because then you just come down to one race. Like, you could have won every race all season, and then if some jabroni that made it in, the other jabroni, you cut a tire, you get hit by somebody who wrecked, and then the other guy wins on a fluke. So I think having a bigger sample size ultimately is better, and this is a good compromise from where they were.
1: Yeah,
0: so
1: the points thing sounds better to me, because what you just said, like, you could just blow a tire in the final race and then you lose because of bad luck. That sucks.
0: Look, that's what happened to Denny. Denny was in that last race of last season. It was him and Kyle Larson. Denny had far outperformed him that race and for the entire season, and because of an errant caution at the end of that race, Kyle Larson ended up being the champ. I did want to throw a little NASCAR drama at you before we talk Kanye, and I have another story I want to put out there for that thing as well. Carson Hocevar, who you've heard me mention, one of my favorite drivers. They call him the Hurricane. He is the agent of chaos of NASCAR. Everybody wants to talk about him. Everybody seems to have a problem with him in some form or fashion, and it's because he likes putting fuel on the fire. So Kyle Larson, reigning champion and all around really, really good driver, he went on that Racing with the Boys podcast, and he had some comments about Carson Hocevar that of course deserved a clap back.
2: Like, he's even more immature than what his age is. I have his little Twitch stream thing pop up on my Instagram feed every now and then. I'm like, dude, this guy's like an 8-year-old. So it's that's where I lose a little bit of respect, because I'm like, man, this guy's supposed to be like, could be the future of our sport, and
3: yeah,
2: he's acting like he's 8 years old. But
0: so it was funny. So Carson Hocevar qualified on the front line for the race on Sunday. So when he shared that, he said, "Not too bad, not too bad for an 8-year old." So he's all about throwing shots. And then they asked him before the race how he's always riling everybody up and pissing them off, and the kid's unapologetic.
4: You use social media. Do you kind of relish opportunities like that to kind of take and poke fun at another driver?
5: Yeah, I think some of these guys take things way too seriously at times. So I like just having fun. I don't know. It's so easy to get a lot of riled up. So, I just get to race how I want to race. I get to live how I want to live. And, I love everything about it, you know, and I get to run my own social media and nobody complains. So, I'm excited for it. And yeah, I get.
0: Do you know who Kay Adams is from the NFL Network?
1: No.
0: She went to the race last week. She's, I don't know if she's young, but she's like a attractive lady. Went to her first NASCAR race, and Carson Hocevar was like macking on her, like real hard. The guy, yeah, he's not afraid to to shoot a shot.
1: He looks like Tony Hinchcliffe.
0: Hocevar,
1: yeah.
0: He definitely has a face like that.
1: It's the twinkish with the big teeth.
0: Yeah. Somebody was talking trash about him. I think it might have been Bubba, actually, said he looks like a Who. Like a Who.
1: Oh, I can see that.
0: From Whoville.
1: Yes. He just needs a little nose attachment. He'd be it.
0: Yeah. He love him or hate him, he's probably brought more interest over the past few months that I've seen in a long time to a specific driver. So I've got to know, first of all, bringing it back to the Heat, I've seen so many people posting about Kanye, and bizarrely, I don't think I've seen one person bitching about how hot it was.
1: Yeah.
0: Was it insanely hot in there?
1: I don't remember it being like hot like that. Like, obviously there's a lot of people around you, so it's going to feel a little hotter with all those people, but I think it was good.
0: I was pretty
1: sauced up, though.
0: Yeah, you don't say. I've been to shows at Ray J. I think the last one I went to was an August show where like everybody afterwards, even though it was a great concert, was like, that was one of the hottest nights of my life. And I saw one clip, I believe from last night, because Kanye was also wearing like a full body suit. You know what I mean? Not that he's going to come out there in tank top and shorts, but he had a suit that was long sleeve, long pants, covered everything but his head. And there was a moment where he was doing a song where he was just laying on his back, and somebody captioned it and said, "The Florida Heat has finally gotten to Kanye." Dude, it visually, just from online and seeing videos, probably one of the coolest visual ways to do a concert ever.
1: Yes.
0: With the lights and the fireworks. And so where were you? You were in the lower area?
1: Yeah, I was in the hundreds. I was basically like, you know where the teams come out in the tunnel? It was basically just to the side of the tunnel.
0: That does
1: area.
0: Make sense, yeah. That does that makes sense. And did you feel like from there you were looking up, or did it feel like you were kind of had a good look of where he was on
1: the
0: tether?
1: It was almost like eye to eye, in a sense of like as far as levels. So because I was thinking about that when we were talking a little bit about on JP, where I was like, oh, I just thought of this. If you were on the floor, it must have sucked having to look up the whole time, and you might not be able to see him on certain angles.
0: The floor looked rowdy. Like they looked like they were moshing and jumping around, and it was super crazy in there. And I love seeing the videos, and it looked like a fun time. But it is also interesting because I don't know that anybody gets as good of a view as you get on a traditional stage. Like being where you are, like you're better than if you're looking up, and maybe even if you're in the top, there's a way to kind of figure out where to be. But when you do it on a globe like that and you stand on the top, like nobody's really near you. Like there's not a proper front row seat where at any moment you're looking and you, like nobody got a great crisp picture of Kanye's face with the stage being that way.
1: And everyone was, I don't think anyone really sat down that whole concert. Everyone was up the whole time.
0: And I love, and I've said this time and time again, when everybody seems to be on the same page and there's just a vibe and everybody is lost in the show, it feels like that's what happened there just from watching the videos. Like everybody's singing every damn word and everybody's just partying the whole time.
1: Yeah, it was a great vibe. Did all the hits because I was, I think the day before. Oh, so I saw someone that was actually found out Bone Fam at Thunder Bay. She had the Kanye shirt and I asked her, how was it? What'd he do? And then she showed me the set list. And I was like, oh, he does all the things.
0: I wondered too, with doing back to back shows, how much he would tweak the set list. So I know that Kodak Black came out in Northwest.
1: Yep,
0: that's his daughter.
1: Yep.
0: She came out at some point. So I assume there was some different, but there seemed like there was a stretch on the set list where it was just like all the bangers from like the College Dropout era and everything in a row. Like the middle back half of the show looked like he went on a stretch of like 8 bangers in a row.
1: Yes. And we were just losing. I think it might have started where he went back to like the older stuff. All the Lights, I think, was the first one that played. And like you were talking about, like how the setup was.
0: Yeah.
1: Like they shut off all of them and they're just beaming lights in different directions.
0: It looks crazy. I don't know that there's anybody from a visual or creative aspect doing anything close to that in a concert setting.
1: I was a little, like I said, sauced up, so I didn't think to do it. And like it was one of those moments where you're just in the moment, so you don't think to record. But there was moments where I was like, I wish I got this on video.
0: Yeah. I was mildly worried about you, to be honest with you, because I knew you were going to the show.
1: Yeah.
0: And then I was trying to like keep up with people that were there and get an idea of like special guests and what was happening. And I didn't see anything coming out of your social media. So I thought, Diz is either having the greatest night of his life, or he's been arrested inside the stadium, or fell out, or some variation of that. But it turns out you were just having fun.
1: It's funny because on the way there, we were talking about you. So I ran with, because Randy and Doug
0: I was just about to ask. In one of your videos, I thought I saw Doug, and I wondered if they ended up going with you.
1: Yeah, well, they were higher up, and then I had 2 spare ones that weren't being used. So I'm like, just come sit with me for this. And they're like, all right, cool. So on the way there, we were talking about like getting the good buzz. I go, John Senning has a good point where he's like, you got to get a good enough buzz where you're not too drunk. You're just the right amount of tipsy when that song starts. So when we got there, I was pretty feeling it.
0: You were trying to hit that peak right at the right moment.
1: Well, I felt like I was almost over it at a time because we were going in and I couldn't figure anything out. So I gave Doug my phone. I was like, get us in the building, bro. So he did. And then we went and I got one drink, got a pizza, ate like a slice, and then perfect time. The lights went off.
0: What time did he come on?
1: After 9.
0: Yeah, I feel like there was like this debate. What I felt like to me was that Kanye haters were throwing out untruths about him being super late and stuff. But everything that I saw from people who were there, he was not really late at all.
1: It was either just before 9 or just after 9. It wasn't that long because we knew he hit the stage at 8. He was said to be there at 8. We knew he was a little late on Friday. And then I think we had mentioned this on air that he just flew out to Paris the day before.
0: Was that ever verified? Because I know that we had an inside source that was telling us that. But I did wonder if he really did leave after the show on Friday, go to Paris, which I know that's where his daughter was.
1: Yeah.
0: And then come right back and turn around to be to Tampa again on Sunday. That's wild.
1: Yeah, I think he definitely, because again, his daughter was with him, unless he just flew her out here. We knew we were going to leave the house. We were like 7:30. And we'd get down there, and again, it was perfect time. We got food, and we got our drink, and then we barely started eating, and he took the stage.
0: How was getting out of there? That is always one of my things about leaving Ray J that scares me.
1: John, I couldn't tell you the last song he did.
0: Oh God!
1: Yeah, I got to a point where I was like, at that point, I don't remember.
0: So they carried you and put you somewhere into a vehicle, and eventually you ended up in a bed?
1: I walked back. I walked back with them, and they said I was fine on the walk back. I was just like, we were having a good time. Then we were in the car, and they're like, we were talking to you, and you were talking, and then we asked another question. We turned over. You were just snoring.
0: Slump baby Jesus.
1: Slump baby Jesus.
0: Dude, yeah. It looked awesome. I had a little bit of a...
1: Oh, you would have had a great time.
0: I definitely had a little bit of a FOMO for sure.
1: Yeah, and I had invited some friends, and I get why they didn't want to, because they were like, I'm not going to go with all the stuff he said. Yeah. They're not even Jewish, but they're like, all his anti-Semitic stuff. I get that. But also, I'm the type that separates the art from the artist.
0: Which, again, I heard, I think it was Ian and Drew was saying the same thing last week, too. If we want to start doing that, we can do that. But if you really want to start going with a fine-tooth comb through everybody we've ever loved through all the generations, you're going to be left without a bunch of legends.
1: Yeah.
0: Really, no matter wherever your moral compass is, if it's doing bad stuff with young girls, if it's doing racist stuff, if it's doing stuff with kids, like just a couple off the top of the head, you're going to start crossing off really a lot of the greatest artists of our entire life, if not just forever, ever. So I'm right there with you. Like I think you can listen to an artist and even go to their concert and it not be you co-signing on everything that they've ever did. You know what I did see too? because I think I was talking to Mike O one day over the weekend. He said, I'll be curious to see what Sunday looks like, because per the maps right now, there's a lot of open seats. The blue dot fever, whatever they call it.
1: And for Kanye?
0: Yeah, for Kanye. Oh. But well, because you saw on Sunday, they did a giant giveaway. Kanye hosted himself this giant giveaway in downtown Tampa where all you had to do was show up.
1: Oh, really? I didn't see that.
0: There was a line around the freaking block, and all you had to do, I think it was through Delta, as weird as that sounds. It was like the Delta offices or something. But yeah, they did a massive, massive ticket giveaway on Sunday. So I wondered how many they gave away and how many ended up actually being sold.
1: Yeah, because I think it was sold out. Yeah. Once we got there, it was sold out show. It looked like it was sold out.
0: Definitely. Both nights looked looked very, very, very busy. I don't know how many seats they did or not, did not give away. But yeah, he actually, I think, posted it from his own account. Kanye West books Tampa show, now offering free tickets. So
1: yeah,
0: it was a bold, I don't care who you are, and Kanye's in the category of artists that I think can do it. We brought up time and time again just how bizarre it was that he announced pretty much two nights at a stadium on 1 month's notice.
1: Yeah.
0: Like nobody or very, very few people could do that. So even if you sold most of the tickets, I think that's pretty damn impressive.
1: I know a lot of people thought the globe thing was like kind of narcissistic and all that. I thought it would look cool. It was like he was walking, like the sphere in Vegas, basically, he was walking on.
0: Yeah, I mean, it's different. But he's also always kind of been interested in doing different stages. I remember we had the hovering stage thing that looked really weird. So, I mean, I'm all for doing things that look and feel different. And he's out there doing the hits and performing his ass off and sweating and you know, what else can you ask for?
1: And going back to the thing about saying like cutting off artists because what do they did? A lot of those girls that say they're not going to go to Kanye, they're going to see Chris Brown and Usher.
0: Or whoever. And that's the thing. Perfect example of like everybody's got a moral line or a moral compass where enough would be enough. And if it's an artist that beat the hell out of a girl, an artist that said something anti-Semitic.
1: Or gave them herpes.
0: All of those different things. Like it really... everybody's got a line, and I think, you know, he definitely said some things that were
1: Have you ever
0: insane.
1: Seen Kanye?
0: I saw him early. Yeah, it was a part of this big Dame Dash celebration. It was at the Pontiac Silverdome, and it was like a 5-hour long concert.
1: Oh, wow.
0: Who were some of those early Rockefeller guys that were there? Freeway was there.
1: Memphis Bleak.
0: Young Guns were there. Okay. And it ended up Kanye came on right before Jay-Z and did a couple songs. But that was,
1: Through the Wire, 17, Kanye?
0: Yeah. I was like 17 years old, maybe.
1: Oh, wow. Yeah.
0: That was a crazy, that was a crazy.
1: But he was a great performer, right?
0: It was great. It was a great night. I think I've shared it before. We went to this concert. It's at the Pontiac Silverdome. So I'd imagine there's like 70,000 people there. We were the only white people there. Like it was just the way that it was. And my mom let me take her car. It was me and my brother. And dude, we lost the car.
1: We lost
0: the car after the show at this stadium. And I think it was like 4 hours. Like we eventually at one point, we stopped looking and we just had to sit down and wait for all the cars to leave to figure out where we were. Like I remember at one point thinking we knew where the car was. And then we just had to go, like, we don't know at all. Like, it can be on the complete opposite side of the building. And I just remember me and my brother sitting on the curb waiting for everybody to leave so we could try and find our car. I think we got home at, like, 4 o'clock in the morning.
1: I remember something like that happening with Wyatt. He parked and we went and saw Wu-Tang. And then after the show, we could not find our car. And it was at the amphitheater. And we walked there was a point we could have went left or right. If we would have went left, we probably would have found the car immediately. We went right, and we almost walked the whole grounds, and we did what you did. We got to wait till cars leave and figure it out.
0: We just got to wait.
1: And then we paid a guy who was going around on like the little thing. I was like, I'll give you $5 to drive us to the car. He's like, hell yeah, let's go.
0: We had one of those happen not that long. It was a few years ago. We did the Dirty Heads vacation. It was at the Orlando Fairgrounds. And I think we had a hotel, but Drew and Sarah, I think, were going back home. And we were going to catch a ride with them, and we were trying to beat the traffic. It was like the encore.
1: Yeah.
0: And we go out there, and Drew's car is missing. Even funnier than that, Drew's car is missing. While we're looking for Drew's car, we lost Sarah.
1: Oh.
0: So we were freaking out because we couldn't find the car. And I remember like we were separated from Sarah for long enough to where we all started getting worried. Then we were looking for her. We had to stop looking for the car to start looking for her, and... You know, as you get older, you learn you got to take a little note or a little picture of wherever your vehicle is. But
1: that'll kill Buzz very quick.
0: Oh, yes. Very, very, very quick. I want to hit this just because I've kind of made an oath that anytime there's a story like this, I have to make it that thing or at least highlight it a little bit. Call it the heat, call it just more people getting into the water, but we are now in the past 2 weeks in a string of three gator attacks in the state of Florida, and this one was not good yesterday morning. A woman was killed Sunday after she was swimming and attacked by an alligator, according to the Florida Fish and Wildlife Conservation Commission. This is the third alligator-related incident that happened within Central Florida in a week. They said they were doing a press conference. What are the chances I press this button and the press conference is going?
1: Well, let's hear it.
3: Many of these are going to be delivered 5 years, 10 years, sometimes even 15 years ahead of schedule. And those in Central Florida, you know, just look.
0: That's Ron DeSantis talking about something. So I think maybe we might have missed the press conference. The FWC holding at 1 o'clock, a 31-year-old woman was swimming with her friends in the Econ Lockahatchie River near the Bar Street Trailhead in the Little Big Econ State Forest. I have no idea where those places are. When she was attacked by an alligator, it happened around 1:30 p.m. The woman suffered serious injuries, was rushed to the hospital where she died. I feel like every time we start talking about alligator attacks, it turns into another alligator attack.
1: Yeah.
0: And I understand it's hot. And maybe people are getting into bodies of water that they don't normally get into. But to have three, one of them obviously really bad with this woman not making it in just a span of a couple weeks is still a bunch. Officials said several agencies responded to the scene, including nuisance gator trappers in search of the alligator. It has not been made clear if the alligator was found at all. So if you're one of these people, and you know, I don't know about all the folks that were bit or this woman that was killed, a lot of people don't care about alligators in the state of Florida. They get in the water and they're fine with it. And, you know, those are decisions you have to make. But maybe give it just a second thought, depending on the water that you're getting into.
1: Yeah, I'm very weary of jumping in any body of water. I know that we had some friends that had a little pier by their thing that they would jump off and we'd go swimming in it. And looking back at it, I was like, why did we do that? We could have got eaten by alligators. Like they say, there's no alligators there. You don't know for sure.
0: You don't know.
1: You don't know for sure.
0: And I have friends that that are always out like wake surfing or wakeboarding or, you know, out in that. And, you know, we used to do it all the time in Michigan on lakes without alligators. And, you know, they'll all say, oh, they're not going to bother you. They're not out that deep. And you don't hear about it that often. But my luck, I'll be the guy. Like, I'll be the one guy. They'll be pulling me up on a wakeboard and they'll bring up a gator attached to my ass. I'm trying to see if they updated the story because they did just have the...
1: With the gator?
0: Yeah, with the press
1: 13
0: conference.
1: 13-foot gator.
0: Oh.
1: Bit her in the arms. That's what Javon texted me just now.
0: Oh, okay.
1: Two gators were harvested, 13-foot and 12-foot.
0: Oh, damn. Damn. Oh, so is it possible that maybe they started kind of tag teaming her?
1: Oh.
0: She got a couple?
1: Yeah.
0: Or they were just took them both just in case... Yeah, it doesn't look like it's updating with the information from the press.
6: First on Fox Tonight, a deadly alligator attack in Seminole County. One woman is killed after she was bitten while swimming in a river. It's just the second deadly alligator attack in Central Florida in the last 10 years.
0: See, that is crazy when you think about it, though. That's only the second attack in 10 years, deadly attack in 10 years. Like, it feels like there's more than that.
1: What is that?
0: Yeah, and they're saying in Central Florida.
1: Oh, okay.
0: We'd have to probably look at the names and the locations to figure out all the different places.
6: Thanks for joining us tonight at 10. I'm Manny Martinez. It happened in the Little Big Econ State Forest, and Fox 35 Stephanie Bofamonte is there live with the very latest. Stephanie?
0: I will say they show this body of water, and if you go out into a lake and, you know, it's a big lake and you're in the middle, I guess maybe I understand it. This looks like the dream of an alligator. Like, this is like a swampy-ass little river where it looks like the water is brown and nothing is moving. Like, if I'm an alligator, this is my dream location.
7: And they feel awful for that woman's family.
8: That's really sad and upsetting for her and, like, her family, too.
0: Hot take.
8: Like, I couldn't imagine that happening to my mom or my sisters.
9: FWC says this is where the woman was swimming when she was bitten by that alligator.
0: That's like an
9: people
0: alligator's
9: who
0: dream.
9: Live over here and
1: oh, hell
9: over
1: yeah.
9: here. We saw a lot of people fishing and kayaking.
1: Especially those bushes that, like, lean into the water.
9: Oh, get in this water because scary. They have seen gators before.
8: I've gone fishing here and also on walks, too. Like, with my dad and my mom, we've gone on walks with my dogs. But there's a lot of, like, gators and stuff. We wouldn't ever go swimming in here.
0: I'd be curious to know. Yeah, I don't know that we know, like, what this woman's deal was. Like, is this just a true Florida woman who felt like she could be untouched, or is this going to end up being somebody from somewhere else that was like, well, I'll just take a little dip here. I'm sure it'll be fine.
1: I'm almost hoping it's someone from somewhere else.
0: And that makes more sense. Yeah. It's, I mean, one way or the other, it might make a little more sense. All right, let's step aside for a moment. I've got some prizes to give away. Let me see what good old Mike Olivero has given us today, because I'm looking for people who have or will correct or chastise somebody else's kid. It's probably a thing that is frowned upon by most parents, even if you know your kid is in the wrong. I've got tickets to see Dirty Heads, Jimmy Eat World, and tickets to Next Big Thing, Legends, with Yellow Card, Water Parks, and our dude Dylan Catrone. So if you've ever had to check somebody else's kid, or even if you had somebody try to chastise or punish your kid, I've got audio from some guy. He thought these two teenage girls, young girls, were being a little too loud. He made a decision to tell them to shut the hell up. And go figure, those girls' dad was not happy at all about what happened. I've got the audio for you next, and we'll take your calls and hopefully give away some prizes as well. Keep it locked right here to 102.5 The Bone.

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1: 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And we're making it fancy with a symphony. 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Hey! 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

0: back. Welcome back to Senning Show. I am John Senning. He is Dizzy. Thanks for being here. Making your Monday hopefully feel a little bit less like a Monday. Friendly reminder, we are going to be doing another watch party. Team USA taking on Bosnia this Wednesday. We're back at Alang Stadium. They got a bigger screen, the CO2 cannons, the $5 Mick Ultras. Tickets are only 10 bucks, but we are giving away a VIP package, six people. So you and five other people get to go into the VIP area that'll be just yours in the dugout. Great for viewing. You'll also have it well stocked with Michelob Ultra food. They're going to give you Mick Ultra swag. And the only way you can win in is if you go to the 102.5 The Bone social media, to the Instagram, and leave a comment on the video. You will see JoJo's face. She is in the video. You'll see other things in it as well. It's pretty self-explanatory. All you got to do is like and comment on the post, and we are going to randomly draw a winner tomorrow right at 1 o'clock, and you'll get that VIP package for six people. It's going to be a great time. Even if you don't win, you better be there. These are turning out to be just electric environments, and let's keep that momentum going as we hopefully get another win for Team USA on Wednesday night at Al Lang Stadium. Starts at, I think the party starts at 8, and I think the game actually starts at 9. Does that make sense?
1: Yes.
0: All right. So read up about how I used to get beat up. 800-771-1025. I did appreciate the fact that you sent along a news story about how everybody is pissed off with the WWE because they made Sami Zayn the champion over the weekend. I like seeing a little WWE news peppered in there. And everybody is losing their effing mind. It's kind of the course for the WWE these days. Everybody just seems to hate everything that they do. But Sami Zayn beat Cody Rhodes for the WWE title. And I've seen so many, I'm canceling ESPN. I'm never watching WWE ever again. I'm off the wagon kind of right now. Nothing has me captivated. So I don't have enough stake in the game to be mad. But it is, I don't know all the political workings, but let me just explain this to you. Sami Zayn, because of his religious beliefs, he couldn't go to Saudi Arabia for many, many years. He wasn't allowed to go to the shows there. They had to keep him off of it. So I think, obviously, this show is in Saudi Arabia, and a lot of people think they were just catering to them by letting him win the title in Saudi Arabia.
1: I mean, it makes sense. I would agree with that. It sounds like it was, but it's all scripted, so who cares? Like, you kind of expect stuff like that to happen.
0: Yeah, and my only takeaway as a casual fan at this exact moment is it leads to a place where I don't know what they're going to do, which is always fun. But, you know, people love the American Nightmare, and Sami Zayn took him out, and people are not happy.
1: Was there ever a moment in wrestling where you almost checked out because of something like that, like a match or something? Oh, God, this thing sucks.
0: Pure through and through, especially people like me that are adults that make it to maintaining wrestling fandom, that's like part of it. Like hating everything, talking trash about everything. Like you go to the internet and it's just tons of people talking trash about everything. So very often when I watch a pay-per-view now, I leave going, what am I doing here? Not one thing that makes me more angry than others, but I think especially when you're an adult wrestling fan, you just kind of hate everything and long for the good old days, if you will. Which does remind me, tomorrow, I believe at 1:30, I haven't talked about this enough up until this point, AEW is coming to the BayCare Sound, which is absolutely crazy. It's going to be a really cool venue for their Wednesday night Dynamite. I believe the date is July 8th. And tomorrow at 1:30, we're going to be talking to Anthony Bowens from AEW and getting you hyped for that big show. I think it's going to look very, very cool. I don't know how they're going to have the ring set up at a place like that, but the sound is awesome right there on the water in pro wrestling. Always a good time. So tomorrow, 1:30 for the wrestling fans and everybody else too. Anthony Bowens. I teased it before the break. If you've ever had to correct somebody else's children or maybe somebody else corrected your children, I'd love to hear from you and we'll part with some prizes for some good calls. 800-771-1025. I have the audio. So this happened. I'm trying to find out if we know exactly where it took place. It happened at an airport. And based on the guy's accent, I'm imagining it's somewhere up in the northeast area. But there's people, when you see the video, typical airport scene. There's people standing all around with their luggage and their bags and things like that. And it pretty much goes from 0 to 100 very, very quickly. I don't know that what happened first is caught on tape. But as the story is told, there was two young teenage girls. I think they're like 13, 14 years old. And they were talking loudly in the area where everybody was waiting to get onto the plane. Some guy took it upon himself to tell these two young girls to shut up. That is when their father, who was standing nearby, jumped into action.
1: Uh-oh.
0: And it's so funny. You know how like sometimes people will tell you, like, if you're going to get into a fight or if you want to, you know, put yourself out there, like, you really just need to, like, scare the people into thinking that you're crazy.
1: Oh, and that's okay. Yeah, enough. Yeah.
0: This guy has that energy all day long. Even if he can't fight, I think 90% of people would cower down immediately just based on the energy that he's bringing. And the guy does.
2: Talk to me the way you talk to them. See what happens.
0: He sounds like he's cutting a promo.
1: Yeah.
0: He sounds like he, dude, I would have rather he won the title than Sami Zayn, honestly.
2: Talk to me the way you talk to them. See what happens.
0: Bald on bald violence, by the way. The man who told him to shut up, clear, straight down to the skin, bald head guy, angry man, also bald.
2: I'm a man. Talk to me the way you talk to these little girls. I don't give a...
0: And the interesting thing about this, from the story and from the look on everybody's face, everybody was on this guy's side.
1: Yeah.
0: The guy who told the girls to shut up, nobody was like defending his honor because all of the people... look so giddy and happy that this dude is cutting a promo on this bald-headed prick.
2: Talk to these little girls. I don't give a f- if you're tired. You're a grown man. Deal with it. You're tired. You're a teenager. Let them breathe. It's their first time traveling. You're giving them a hard time. You're making it go from a good experience to...
0: I don't think you ever would. I can't see you ever being in a situation where you would. Can you conjure up a scenario in your head where you would somehow correct somebody else's children? These are teenagers. I still think don't do it ever. You start getting into like young kids, it becomes even more different. But yeah, I can't see there ever being a scenario where you would say anything to somebody else's kids.
1: No, if their parents are there, that's their job. Like if you're out somewhere, the kids are being rude and there's no parental supervision, you're probably going to say something because you're the parent, the adult there.
0: Yeah.
1: Like if they're doing something in a restaurant, you're going to be like, hey, come on, there's families here. But like you might say something like that.
0: The only time, and I remember, I think we did like a whole segment of it, became a whole thing. The only time I've ever said anything that I can remember to anybody's kids was we were at Ray J for a Bucks game, and it was either halftime or we were in, you know, the concourse up on the 300 level, and we were sitting over by like the concrete wall where people would just stand and smoke and do whatever. And I remember there were these kids, probably age 7, 8, something like that, and they were like climbing on this wall. They were, I mean, over the edge is death. Like
1: yeah.
0: this is from the 300 level to the ground, and they were climbing. I remember like looking and looking and looking, and there didn't appear to be any adults anywhere near anybody. And so I'm just kind of looking and looking, and the one was really starting to like heave his body up to like get on top of
1: yeah.
0: the wall. And I was not rude. I don't think I was aggressive. I just remember being like, hey guys, like that is dangerous. Do not climb up there. And they immediately got off the wall, ran over, and the guy walked over, and it didn't get totally, you know, heated, but the guy just said, did you just say something to my kids? And I just remember being like, they were climbing on this wall. I was worried they were going to fall over. You know, that's it. I just told him to get down. And the guy was just like, well, you know, next time just you need to let a parent know. Don't try and teach my kids or what, some variation of that. I was like, okay.
1: Takes buddy. A village. Has he ever heard that term?
0: I still think, I agree. I still think 95% of parents don't ever want, I would say, unless you're trying to save their kid's life, they still don't want anybody else correcting their kid.
1: Yeah.
0: It's like the mama bear, papa bear thing goes into play. And, you know, this guy, he was also scary enough to where nobody was gonna fight back. Setting show, you're live on the air. Who's this? Oh, sorry, my bad. You're live. Who's this?
3: It's Maria.
0: Hey, Maria, what's going on?
3: So we were in a restaurant one time, and it was kind of like a 50s diner style restaurant.
0: Okay.
3: There was two kids, probably around 10, 11 years old. And like an older lady, maybe a grandparent, and they were there and they were all talking and it's just, you know, whatever. But grandma got up to go get on the phone and she went outside. Oh, and while she was outside, the girls got the hold of like, they have ketchup, mustard and stuff like that on the table. they start putting it all over the table. They're drinking out of it like a baby bottle. And it was like...
0: And so at this point, the children are completely unsupervised. These are small children in a restaurant, no adults, and they're drinking out of the ketchup bottle like a baby.
3: Come on, 11 years old? Okay. Seriously? Well, I got up, I walked over there, I took the bottle away from them. I'm like, are you serious? You need to stop. Picked it up, took it to the lady up at the counter and said, you might want to just throw this one out or whatever. And we kind of waited around. Grandma never came back in from the phone, so we ended up leaving. But they were just having a good old time.
0: Sometimes you do have to, and it's funny because that whole theory of, like, it takes a village, I think that is almost out of the window. And I think
1: really?
0: It's not out of the window in reality, because I think now it's like the inner circle and the people around you and maybe your neighbor. And when you think of it that way, I just think people have gotten so like far away from each other as a whole that it's just people always are kind of looking for the fight or looking for the negative lean on something that you automatically go into defense mode. Like, why do you got to correct my kid?
1: Yeah.
0: Less of... Well, look at that. Other people are looking out for my kid, trying to teach them the way. And most of the time, probably, if the parent is mad, they're probably a dickhead just like their kid is for the most
1: yes.
0: part. So.
1: And that's kind of more my worry, obviously. It's like, I'm going to say something. I'm going to get beat up for trying to be a good adult.
0: what was your name again?
3: Maria.
0: Maria, hang tight. I'm going to give you something. Thanks. You were the first one through. I do appreciate it. 800-771-1025.
1: Wasn't there a show? What was it? I think it was called Just the Slap, where like it was like a party.
0: Oh.
1: And the guy smacked his kids, this kid in front of everyone, and it became this whole thing.
0: I do kind of remember that.
1: It was like a UK show, and I think they made an American version.
0: I feel like I'm thinking of one that became like a joke where the dad just started slapping. He slapped the kid, and then somebody came up to tell him, don't do that. So then he slapped the adult.
1: Yeah, yeah.
0: And then
1: there was
0: the
1: like
0: wife
1: a spoof
0: came
1: made.
0: Up. Okay.
1: Yeah.
0: But I do remember something like that where the guy.
1: He was just smacking everyone at the barbecue. I know what you're talking about.
0: he just smacked everybody.
1: Because that's one thing, obviously, you don't put your hands on someone else's
0: kid. Oh, God,
1: kid.
0: No. That's
1: huge crossing the line. But I think a good stern, even yelling at someone's kid, probably shouldn't do.
0: Well, and it sounds like this guy in this story told these girls to shut up. If there was a serious situation and you were like, hey, ladies, can you quiet down just a little bit? I'm sorry. You know, whatever.
1: I
0: still think you're probably going to get the wrath of Papa. But at the same time, telling anybody to shut up, let alone somebody else's kid, not a good thing in the modern day.
1: Yeah, I'm definitely saying something to someone. If I have kids and you tell them to shut up, they're like, oh, well. Just tell them, like you said, do it calmly or talk to me. I'm right here.
0: Talk to me like that. Yeah. Dude, that guy's opening.
1: I'm a man.
0: Yeah.
2: Talk to me the way you talk to them.
0: This guy, literally, I get such pro wrestler energy. Like, he's getting me hype with that tone.
1: He has a good start your engine.
0: Yeah. Oh, he does.
2: Talk to me the way you talk to them.
1: Start your engine. See?
0: Dude, he would have been great in, like, prime ECW, dude. Sending show, you're live on the air. Who's this?
4: Hi, my name is Kelsey.
0: Hey, Kelsey, what's going on today? How are you?
4: I'm good. So I have been a nanny for 9 years, and one of the little boys, he is special needs, and I was at a bounce house, and I was with him and his sister, and these little girls kept coming up to the 13-year-old now, and they were, like, pestering him, and they would, like, poke him, and, like, and he's laughing. Like, he was by nowhere near upset, and three times I went to these little girls. I was like, hey, like, gentle hands, like, please don't touch him. Like, he has special needs. And finally, their mom came over, and I told her, I was like, you need to get your kids in line before there's a problem. My child, I said my child, just referring, you know, just to try and be a little motherly. And she was like, I am so sorry. Yelled at her children in front of this playground or this bounce house, and ended up leaving this area. And for me, like, I have two small children, and if my kids were being bad, I would want someone to be like, hey, like, I'm going to go tell your mom. Like, I would want my children to be disciplined by someone else if I'm not there. Like, I'm not raising no bad kids. If they're being bad, you're going to, like, I would want someone to tell me.
0: And I think that's a great, that is a great sign. And I think, sadly, probably few and far between. Because when you have kids that are being absolute demon spawn, not that every kid doesn't have a bad day or can't be a bad kid, but I just feel like most of the time, depending on what they're doing, they probably have a parent, not that necessarily they learned it from, but a parent that doesn't really care. So when you go and say something, it's going to feel like an attack on their already bad parenting. But that's like the happy ending to a story that I don't know that everybody gets. Did you say you've been nannying for 9 years?
4: Yes.
0: All the same kids or different families?
4: Yes, the two kids. With one family for 9 years.
0: Oh, wow. I'm sure you don't want to talk about it, but are the people you nanny for like crazy? Are they like rich people? Are they famous?
4: Yeah.
0: Oh,
4: yeah.
0: Are they like, I'm not going to ask you, but like, would we know who they are?
4: Yes.
0: Oh, wow. That's crazy. I mean, having a nanny for 9 years means you're like dedicated. You have your own kids, so you probably don't live with them, right?
4: No, I do not live with them. I do have two small children, and I've been grateful enough to bring both of them if I need to, if I don't have child care for myself.
0: Oh, wow, that's pretty cool.
4: Yeah, we do Thanksgiving together. We do, you know, we do 4th of July together. We're all very, very close.
0: Do they take you on vacations? Like if they're going to Greece or something, or is it like the nanny's coming with?
4: Yep. Dude, yep, I actually just got back from Texas in the middle of May with them.
0: That is so cool. I could be a nanny. I mean, I don't think I'd be good at it, but I like the idea of being intertwined with a famous
4: one. It's fun for any young girls who are looking for a career. Go be a nanny. It's great for a resume, and I have an amazing reference if I were to ever look for anything, you know, more serious.
0: How old are you, if you don't mind me asking?
4: I am 27.
0: Oh, wow. So you've been doing this for like a hot, like since you were, you're young. You're still 18. Young, but oh, wow. That's, do you have a man?
4: Yeah, I do. I do.
0: What does he do? What does he do when you go on vacation with the family?
4: I bring the little baby with me, and then I'm grateful enough to have my parents help, and then they will watch my older son.
1: And he doesn't get upset when, like, he's like, oh, you're flying away with this football guy in the off season and his family.
4: Not at all. Not at all.
0: Wait, so hold on. You said something. I'm not trying to grill you, but you gave me an interesting detail there. So you said your mom will watch one of the kids. So does that mean that your man will have none of the kids while you're away with the family?
4: Yes. Well, the little one is 5 months old and he's exclusively breastfed. So he's pretty much attached to me 24/7.
0: Gotcha.
4: But my older son, he's able to, he can stay with dad if needed to, but he just works really long hours. And honestly, it's just, my parents love having their grandson over. So it's a win-win for all parties.
0: What a fascinating life you live. Hang tight. I'm going to give you something. You just got to wait till the commercial break. Okay.
4: Okay.
1: Dude, what football player do you think?
0: I was thinking athlete. The only reason I'm not thinking athlete.
1: Well, she said yes when I said the football player.
0: Oh, she did.
1: I said when you're flying away with this football player and his family, she said yes.
0: Is it a football player? Hello?
4: He is not a football player, no.
0: Yeah. No, my only reason why I wouldn't think football player was like the time. Like if she's been doing it for 9 years in Tampa,
1: you have to have
0: a very specific somebody who has been in the area for 9 years.
1: Yeah.
0: No,
1: it's probably not even an athlete. Probably just someone really rich.
0: Yeah.
1: No, they said it's a celebrity.
0: She said we would know them by name.
1: Yeah. It's the Caltas.
0: Dude, you know a fun fact that I don't think I've ever brought up on the air before? When I first started at the station, Danielle's cousin was like doing nannying for Mike Calta.
1: Oh, really?
0: Yeah. And I think about, you know, like when you think back to moments in your life and you're like, what an idiot. Why did I do that? Why did I say that? It was my first night, my first gig ever working for the Bone, and it was at the roast of Calta, the death of Cowhead.
1: Yeah.
0: And I remember I walk into this huge theater and I'm like just enamored by the whole thing. And I walk into like the room that it's all happening in, and Mike is in there by himself. He's completely in this room by himself. It's just me and him in a giant auditorium.
1: Yeah.
0: I just started my first day there. And I go over and I just start like talking to him like we're old friends. I'm like, oh, you know so and so. She nannied for your family or nannies for your family. And it's funny because I think I found out after that, like she had already been fired. And I don't think they I don't know. I don't know if it ended cordially or not.
1: Yeah.
0: But when I look back on that, I first go, why in the hell did you do that? And secondly, like that may have not been a good thing. Like I was telling him like, oh, that's my wife's cousin or my.
1: Meanwhile, she was stealing from
0: whatever it was. I often think back and go, what? That was probably not the good impression that I thought I was making at that exact moment.
1: Yeah, I get it, though. You saw an opening, like, this is the only thing I had that could link us to some conversation. Yeah,
0: it was, dude, I'm telling you, I remember literally walking in the door, and he was, like, one of the first people that I saw, and I tried to chat him up.
1: But you know how he is now. Do you think he was just being nice, or do you think, looking back, he goes, oh, he didn't give an F, and I was just trying to pull teeth talking to him?
0: I bet you if you asked him now, he probably does not remember all. In the moment, he was probably like, who the hell is this guy? Like, literally never before seen him. Why is he talking to me? And maybe, oh, God, he's connected to this woman. That's bad news. He's not going to last very long around here.
1: Look at you now.
0: Yeah, look at that.
1: Now he's trying to figure out conversations with you.
0: I don't know.
1: It's like, you know so-and-so?
0: I don't know about that. Setting show, you're live on the air. We're talking about this story where the guy completely lost it after someone told his daughters to shut up. Have you ever had to correct somebody else's kid or had your own corrected? Who's this?
5: My name's Steve.
0: Steve, what up, buddy?
5: How you doing? I've never corrected only because I could see the parent wasn't too far away. Yes, sometimes they're not there to step in and even take care of their own kids. But if I could see that they're somewhat close, I don't feel like having a confrontation with an adult, even though I'm a big guy, you know, 6'1", 300 and something pounds. I don't feel like dealing with that situation with another adult.
0: It's kind of like it's kind of the same theory as the road rage. And then if you do that, you kind of have to be prepared for whatever's going to come next. Not that the person's going to shoot you or it's as likely as it would be in a road rage situation, but there's a good chance that a fight is going to break out and you might have been trying to do the wrong thing or the right thing and it turns out to be a big mess. So I think you're probably onto it.

0: do a little bit of Fat Boy news. The first story I want to hit, though, it is something you eat, but not necessarily because you like the taste. That's like a good riddle, actually.
1: Something you eat, but don't necessarily like the taste.
0: And what happens and what is happening to people after they eat this item? I'll give you the details on that and a new list of the most American snacks hitting the shelves so everybody can celebrate proper this weekend. Do not go anywhere. 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

0: Kind of looks like we might get a little rain out there. 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You're going to get 6 seats in the dugout, beer from Michelob Ultra, food, and a bunch of swag. You just got to like and comment the post, so go do that. And, of course, watch us live. Shout out to everybody who's in there right now. 102.5 The Bone on YouTube.
1: Like that video as well.
0: Yeah, like them all. Like them, subscribe, and do it all. And if you haven't seen the if you haven't seen the video of JoJo dancing to the bear scare noises, it's pretty damn good. Dude, I wrote myself a note. I almost wanted to text you over the weekend, but I had to do my own due diligence. This is a retraction slash apology to me? To you, kind of.
1: For lying about eating the food?
0: No, never. Never going to happen because I didn't eat it. Oh. But I did eat it 5 times more Taco Bell than that over the weekend. It has to do with the video that we played last week of Dustin Poirier from the airport, where he got kicked off the plane and then he wanted to fight the he wanted to fight the police officer.
1: Let me guess, you're agreeing with the word now.
0: I'm not just agreeing. He definitely did say it.
1: Oh, he
0: did say it. And
1: he's getting flack for it.
0: Well, not even. The only reason that I knew it was real, and if you weren't listening, Dustin Poirier, former UFC fighter, he got in trouble and he got kicked off a plane for being drunk. And when the cop accosted him, he wanted to fight the guy. And it was edited when we watched it, and it surely sounded like he dropped the N-bomb on a black cop. And I said to Diz, I said, I listened to the video, and I also feel like if that's what he said, everybody would be talking about it. Well, he did say that. And then Sean Strickland from the UFC showed up to a training event with the words that he said on his shirt.
1: Oh.
0: So he did say that.
1: Like with the... like the full word, the or full, is it censored
0: the,
1: out?
0: The full. I sent myself a news story about it, but now the video or the picture is blurred out. Oh yeah, it says his shirt. Sean Strickland pulled up to training in this shirt today. It's gonna be a bad day.
1: No way.
0: Yeah, that's him in the shirt.
1: It's gonna be bad, Mike.
0: Yeah, that was a quote from Dustin Poirier when he was drunkenly getting arrested. So. Point for Diz.
1: Yeah. Thank you.
0: Let me
1: apology accepted.
0: Let me hit this button real quick.
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0: So I know you have a Canadian heritage in you, and we've talked about a couple foods from Canada that you might like, and they're on this list. But I happened upon this list this morning that said Canadian cuisine, 20 foods that reflect the country's size and diversity. And some of them are things I've never heard of in my life. So I'm curious if some of these that I've never heard of, you've ever had or know about, okay?
1: All right.
0: Number one on the list, very, very simple. And I think for Americans, it seems to be, especially in the last 10 years, that we understand what it's all about. And how could we not? Because it's pretty much French fries with cheese curds and gravy. The poutine is number one on the list. This one, though, dude, if you know anything about this, I'm jealous because it looks good. A beaver tail.
1: Beaver tails. Oh, isn't that like a pastry?
0: These much-loved pastries are oval, flat, and long, just like a beaver's tail. The dough is deep-fried until golden brown and then topped with a variety of ingredients, usually sweet. This one looks like it's got like chocolate sauce and Reese's Pieces and like a caramel on top. Have you had one?
1: I've had a beaver tail before, yeah.
0: Nothing
1: yeah.
0: to call your Canadian grandma about?
1: Yeah, it's good. I don't know if it's like... like you got to go try one.
0: Go try a beaver tail. What about I don't even know how to say this. A namo bar? A namo bar? A staple at picnics, potlucks, and celebrations in Canadian homes, these no-bake treats, three layers, buttery custard, graham cracker crumbs, and shredded coconut. Ooh, not a coconut.
1: I didn't know it's just Canadian. I thought that was just everyone had those.
0: Nanimo bars.
1: Yeah.
0: So you have had one?
1: Yeah, of course. Yeah. I didn't know that was just a Canadian thing. I thought I had them here as well. Guess not.
0: How about a...
1: They're pretty good, though. I love coconut. You don't like...
0: I can like certain coconut flavors. I just have to try it. It's not my number one flavor profile.
1: How do you spell it?
0: Tortiere. It is T-O-U-R-T-I-E-R-E. It looks good, but I have a feeling that it's actually might be gross. In Quebec, it is... Quebec has contributed heavily to Canada's culinary scene. The tortiere, a meat pie with a golden flaky crust, often served at Christmas.
1: Oh, I've had that before.
0: Yeah,
1: I've had that before. It's trash.
0: Yeah, it looks just, I don't know why.
1: A lot of flavor in it. That's why. It's just eating like meat.
0: It just looks like meat in between some flaky crust. I'm just going to run through one of these and you give me a yay or nay if you even know what they are, okay? A Saskatoon berry pie.
1: No.
0: Which just pretty much looks like a berry pie. Bannock.
1: No.
0: B-A-N-N-O-C-K. Kind of looks like a poor ass donut, to be honest with you.
1: No, I haven't had this.
0: It's a quick bread from the early Scottish settlers. They say lobster rolls are big up there. Dude.
1: Love me a lobster roll.
0: Dude, I love lobster roll too, but split pea soup?
1: Ew.
0: You eat a lot of split pea soup up
1: there?
0: No,
1: hell no.
0: I got no problem with the split pea soup. We made split pea soup like in second grade. I think there was like a book written about it, and I've loved split pea soup ever since.
1: No, split pea soup looks like something you'd find in a diaper.
0: It's disgusting looking, to say the least. Ketchup chips on the list. We obviously know that is a big one. There's no way you've had this. This looks grotesque. Fish and brewis.
1: No.
0: A traditional Newfoundland dish, fish and brewis, features salted dried codfish in a type of biscuit. Ugh. Looks like fish inside of a stuffing,
1: ugh,
0: to be honest with you.
1: No, never had it. Looks gross.
0: Pierogies are on here. Bison pierogies burgers are on here. Montreal, known for their smoked meat. The Montreal bagels, they say, are very, very good.
1: Yeah.
0: Maple syrup, of course. Who doesn't love some maple syrup? I think those are the only ones that that interested me too much, other than the Halifax Donairs. Resembles a Greek gyro or a Turkish doner kebab, but this East Coast food has a taste all of its own. Spiced ground beef cooked on a vertical spit. Ooh, made a sauce with condensed milk and a sweet garlicky
1: ooh,
0: flavor.
1: Lost me with the milk, but I love me some donairs.
0: Dude, I need to try. I don't think I've ever had that.
1: Really?
0: Those are big, like on a lot of people cooking them in different ways.
1: Yeah.
0: I don't think I've had a proper, especially with as much as I love a pita and a gyro, I need to have one of those.
1: Yeah, it's basically the same thing.
0: This is the food that you would eat, but not because it's going to give you any nutritional value. It's really pushing the boundaries of what could make Fat Boy news. Magic mushrooms, but not the typical type. The magic mushrooms that I think most people think of going all the way back is psilocybin.
1: Yeah.
0: But they're saying a new psychoactive mushroom is on the scene. I feel like we talked about this briefly, but a brand new study published last month on mycologia. It is a new type of, or at least a type of mushroom that people are getting into for tripping purposes. The study has unearthed new details on how one freaky fungus makes those who ingest and hallucinate all the same thing. Like we've heard of things like this with DMT.
1: Yeah.
0: A lot of people report seeing these beings,
1: alien
0: creatures like that, but different. Those who ingest and hallucinate on this mycologia mushroom all report, at least most of them, all report seeing tiny gnomes, tiny people surrounding them. Something that no other mushroom is known to do. A typical magic mushroom contains psilocybin. They take about a half hour to kick in and produce well-known psychedelic effects like heightened color perception, pulsating objects, or moving patterns. This one, though, bringing a whole different set of circumstances. It is the only fungus known to produce this very specific such hallucination, and scientists can't figure out how or why that is happening. Most hallucinations are vague and different for different people, but this mushroom, the people that come out the other side, are all reporting being surrounded by tiny gnomes.
1: Would you want to try that?
0: I would absolutely try.
1: Yeah.
0: And it just...
1: sounds terrifying.
0: It makes you wonder how. Like, what inside... Like, even if there's a, you know, a scientific compound that's doing something to your brain, like, how is it making all of the people that try it see the same exact thing? Like, yeah. That makes you wonder who and how in the scope of the world was this thing created? And what are you seeing when you really see the gnomes?
1: Yeah, is it like, are you seeing like gnomes, like they look like the dwarfs from Wizard of Oz? Not Wizard of Oz. What's it called?
0: Seven Little Dwarfs. Oh, Snow White.
1: Or is it like the underpants type of gnomes from South Park and stuff? Like, do they talk?
0: So they make users see tiny people. There's a specific name for it. Lilliputian. It is a Lilliputian hallucination after the minuscule Lilliput people depicted in the 1726 novel Gulliver's Travels.
1: Oh.
0: It is completely unknown to science on why or how this happens. They're hoping to change that by sequencing the genome of every mushroom. So they're going to change what you imagine. Wait till they get far enough down the road when people start accepting hallucinogenics properly, where you'll be able to pick a mushroom or pick a drug and you get to pick what you're going to see.
1: Oh, like, I see what you're saying.
0: Like, I want to pick this one because it's going to make me see little gnomes crawling all around me. I'm going to pick this one because I'll be surrounded by, you know, dead professional wrestlers, whatever it is that that you'd like to do.
1: It's like the reason I tried salvia is because the girl told me, like, everything turned into, like, the world turned into Legos.
0: Yes.
1: Everything, and she scratched herself, Legos came off. I go, that sounds amazing. So if this mushroom did something like this, I could go, I could live in Lego world today.
0: It does. It's so interesting that you have said that and you had somebody say that to you, because when I did salvia the one time, I shared that with everybody who was there and who did it as well, and nobody else had the similar experience as I did. I felt like I was, you know, when you used to be little and you would like build on the Lego board, like you would have like the big board that allowed you to stick the Legos on it.
1: Yeah.
0: I felt like the world was that. Like everything was like had little Lego dots on it.
1: Really? I don't think you told me that before.
0: Yeah, yeah. It's that's how it felt to me. And it's obviously very quick, and I don't think. Did you try that like multiple times?
1: No, I did it that one time, and it was, I wouldn't say it was a bad trip, but it was just like, it's not what I wanted. It wasn't what I expected.
0: So overwhelming and quick, and it feels like salvia had its moment in time. Like sometime in the early 2000s, people were trying it and talking about it, and like, oh, you can get this from the head shop, and it'll just make you do that. I think enough people tried it and hated it to where there's still not a bunch of people out there doing it today.
1: Yeah, I remember too, like when I finally got back home, I was like heating up some food, and I go, what if I'm not home right now? What if this is all part of the trip still, and I'm like ODing in a car over this stupid drug that I tried?
0: I've told Drew this. So when I first moved to Florida, he was on a station in Orlando called O-Rock, and he was doing the mornings and the guys in the afternoons. The show was called Jody and Scott. And I remember getting to Florida and turning on the radio and feeling like these guys were complete maniacs because they smoked salvia on the show. Yeah, they had like, I think they had like a deal with like a head shop.
1: Yeah.
0: So they brought in like a big bong and they loaded it with salvia and then went through the whole thing on the air. And at that point, I think I had already had it. So I was like, these guys are losing their effing minds. And they were.
1: Yeah.
0: It was a different time.
1: And then
0: we could do it.
1: Go figure, you got your own show and like a week into it, you're like, hey, drink this drink on it.
0: Exactly. Dude, I've learned a lot of things from a lot of people through my path. And you think we'd get in trouble if we smoke salvia on the air?
1: Yes, absolutely.
0: But I think it is technically legal.
1: It's legal. You can go get it at a gas station.
0: Like maybe
1: I don't know here. This was in Canada.
0: Maybe a strong talking to. Like a don't do that again.
1: Yeah.
0: Like a rub your nose in the carpet type talk. Not like, a you guys don't have a job talk.
1: That's for forgiveness, not permission.
0: I could be a free ball in Freaky Friday one day.
1: Or Dizzy Does It.
0: Well, I see.
1: But you have to do it.
0: Well, that was the thing. I was going to say, I'd feel wrong making you do it alone. So we'd have to do it together, which means we'd have to have like a sitter in here to make sure that the building didn't burn down or anything like that.
1: Yeah, okay. So who? We get Drew to watch.
0: Yeah, he could. He could. I feel like
1: we could blame him. Be like, well, he didn't say anything. He's the most. Yeah, he's the veteran in the room.
0: He's supposed to be the responsible one of the group. At first, when I saw this, I thought it sounded gross. And the more I think about it, it still sounds gross. A brand new tortilla chip hitting aisles for the summer months. I get this brand sometimes, and they actually have a nice tortilla chip. Late July is the brand. Just launched for summer. The summer batch, pickle lemonade flavored tortilla chip.
1: No.
0: combining two flavors that Gen Z and millennials have spent the last few years obsessing over, dill pickle and lemonade. Now, first thought is, I don't want that on my tortilla chip, because what am I now going to dip it in? Like, because you're not even, it's one thing if I eat the chip, now I'm going to put it in salsa and I'm dealing with lemonade and pickle and salsa. But if you think about it, like, there are chips out there that have a little lime dust on it.
1: I love that.
0: Yeah, and like, so lemon is somewhat related to lime. It's probably the pickle that's going to be the biggest off-putting detail of the whole thing.
1: I mean, I'd still try it. It definitely doesn't sound like something I would, like, gravitate to. Or if I ate it at a party, I'd eat one and go, that ain't it.
0: Yeah, we used to do the it was for charity. There was the pickles and lemonade thing where we would have pickles, chill dill would come out with pickles, and then there would be lemonade. And I think that pickles and lemonade can be a nice little crisp snack together. Take a bite of this, take a swig of that. I just don't know if I'm looking to take over every single bite of my tortilla chips. Because also, imagine you dip that in queso. Pickle, lemonade.
1: It's too much. You meant that in a good way?
0: No, I meant that in a bad
1: way. Okay, I was like, going to say, wait a minute.
0: Like, something about adding the creaminess of queso to pickles and lemonade doesn't feel right.
1: I'm not going
0: to
1: lie. This whole show today, you've been getting me cravings now. Like, I want to go get some Taco Bell on the way home.
0: Dude, please go.
1: And try the potato thing.
0: Please get the griller. If it's only the one thing that you do, please try the griller.
1: I'll try that. And now I want to go stop at Publix and get some good dip and eat some Dippin's chips today. Yeah. Watch some World Cup.
0: Imagine if it was like there was something that was like tracking everybody's movement. Like, last week we talked about Taco Bell so much and everybody joked like, oh, Taco Bell needs to be paying for this.
1: Yeah.
0: What if like there was a chip in your brain and it knew that you were listening to this show and then it knew that you went to Taco Bell. So then like we got some sort of, I don't know. Does it just direct deposit right to our account?
1: Like,
0: These 17
1: like royalties.
0: These 17 people that heard you talking about Taco Bell today went through the Taco Bell drive-thru. So then it just, you know, much like your monetization on social media, we put $10 in your account just because you helped us.
1: Yeah, well, we do need to clip these things and said Taco Bell. They've gotten a run
0: they
1: with us
0: really,
1: lately.
0: They really have. And I mean, I like Taco Bell, but I like them a lot more after experiencing the cheesy potato griller.
1: If you could get sponsored by any fast food place, would it be Taco Bell?
0: No, not my first choice. Not my first choice. My choice is a little more convoluted because I like fast food places more than I like the place I'm about to say. But I also think there's such a story to be told. And I've been secretly saying that I think I can help Burger King bring back the brand.
1: Oh, yeah.
0: That I would go BK Lounge try and speak the good word of a struggling brand. Like Freddy's, the burger spot down south. That would be my go-to because I love it so much. But I think I could help the king.
1: I was surprised. I thought you were going to go Jersey Mike's.
0: Jersey Mike's would... They also don't need any help right now.
1: Yeah, I mean, they took Danny DeVito, right?
0: They took the crown from Chick-fil-A, and they also have Danny DeVito.
1: Oh, yeah. Well, see, and that's why I would want Chick-fil-A, and I'll get that crown back.
0: But you could take Chick-fil-A. Yeah, yeah. Help them reach a different side of the aisle, if you know what I'm saying.
1: Yeah.
0: I'll explain it later. I also have some of these look disgusting and some look a little bit better than others. But if you are planning any sort of 4th of July 250 celebration, a list of all of the American themed items that have been released over the past couple weeks, most of them pretty uneventful and just shaped in different ways. They now have the Stars and Stripe Tater Tots from Orida, which is just a tater tot shaped like stars.
1: Okay.
0: Pretty uneventful. The Velveeta Shapes and Cheeses, where the actual Velveeta little noodles are shaped like America and stars. Nice. The Chobani

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0: respect him quite a bit.
1: Gotta figure out how to make money on this. I really want to.
0: I can feel it down in my plums. You get a nice bluish hue. 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
6: You ready?
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0: making on a Tuesday.
1: Yeah.
0: Welcome to Setting Show. Man, I feel like you have so many different personas already, but I feel like you need like cowboy Diz. Like you need like your cowboy.
1: Outlaw Diz.
0: Yeah, outlaw. Outlaw Dizzy. Outlaw Dizzy, a.k.a. the Brown Thrasher in the building. Holding it down for JP. Shout out to JoJo and Ethan as well. The juice will be loose with us in about an hour. And I am John Setting. This is Setting Show. Did I say that already? Find a way to get involved in the program. 800-771-1025.

0: rocking the cowboy hat. Now,
1: rocking the F out of it.
0: Yeah, you really are. It's tough. And the fact that you're committed to the cowboy hat, knowing that it's not best with the headphones, you're still making it work.
1: Still figuring it out. Yeah.
0: I have so many things I want to say, so let's just take it step by step. I am Diz in the cowboy hat, Outlaw Diz. I am also in a certain type of garb. If you were listening to the program yesterday, I talked about how I had to dress a certain way for this wedding I went to in a denim cutoff shirt is what I picked. And I was going to wear that same exact shirt today. And I got a text from Diz. This was the shirt that got me accosted aggressively.
1: Let me do one of these.
0: By all the look at that.
1: We're kind of on the same page now.
0: By all the aggressive gay men. And then I got a text from Diz that said this morning, I need you to trust me. But will you please wear black and red? And luckily for you, I had the same denim shirt in a black that I then paired with a red bandana. Here's what I've realized today. So I walk into the building, and I don't look like this normally. Like, no. This isn't a normal thing. Maybe this is something I had to do to find my true self, because nobody else seemed to pick up that this was like a bit or that I was doing this.
1: This is just your new style.
0: Dude, oh, look at you today. Oh, like it was just, I don't know. I mean, not that I can wear cut off denim shirts for the rest of my life, but I feel like something that I thought was a half joke in a bit of a shirt was perceived and received by my coworkers today as if like, damn, you picked a good one today, Johnny boy. And I'm not really sure. But again, you can watch us on YouTube, 102.5 The Bone. The Vroom Vroom Room is very much alive. You just click on the red circle and you'll be in there. Thank you to everybody who watches every single day. And keep on watching. Keep on ripping.
1: So got this cowboy hat. Made a big deal of it. Sending you texts and stuff.
0: Yes.
1: So let me tell you how this went. I didn't want to tell you because it sets more of the mood for today.
0: Okay, I'm ready.
1: So over the weekend, I was at my stomping grounds, Thunder Bay. And this lady approaches me, and she has like a stack of hats. And she comes up to me, and she goes, hey, a guy inside said you're the guy who's going to buy one of these. I go, me? She's like, yeah.
0: I go,
1: let me guess. Guy with a cowboy hat in there? She's like, I'm like, Carl? I'm like, yeah. And she's like, all right, let me see what you got. See what she has. Go inside. I talk to Carl, and he's like, yeah, I sent that girl to you. Oh, yeah, I noticed that. And he goes, yeah, man, I just figured you would look good in one of those. I go, I would. Look under your chair, John Stenning.
0: Oh, dude.
1: But I didn't get one for me.
0: No way.
1: Other way, in the front. In the front.
0: Man. Oh, are you effing kidding me?
1: I got you one.
0: Are you kidding me, dog? Oh, man.
1: So I was like, listen, my boy, and look at the tag on it. It was meant to be. If you look in the inside of the brim, there's like a tag. It looks just like you riding a gator. And I go,
0: dude,
1: I got to get this for my boy.
0: Let me throw this on here.
1: And I got one. And the cowboy's like, oh, you got that for the guy you do a show with? I go, yeah. He goes, man, you're a good dude. He goes, I might got a hat for you. Oh. And that's how I got this. He just thought it was cool. I got one for you. I'm like, oh, my boy's been looking.
0: So the thing is, I got to figure out how to make this work like you do over there. Hold on. I don't know if I'm going to be able to pull this off like you do right now. Mine might not be as tight. Dude, what do you think, though, dude?
1: It looks good.
0: What do you think? Dude, I look
1: You're
0: like
1: a cowboy guy,
0: I look
1: bro.
0: Like I'm ready to wrestle a gator.
1: Yeah.
0: I look like I could also hit up a pride festivities. All of those different things right now. Dude, think. So that whole time yesterday when I was making a thing about how I needed a cowboy hat, you knew you had already gotten
1: a
0: cowboy
1: one.
0: Hat.
1: Yeah,
0: you're holding
1: on
0: to it.
1: Honestly, I meant to bring it yesterday. I pulled a John where I just left
0: dude,
1: the house without
0: them.
1: Look
0: at that, dude.
1: And that's why I was like, oh, I got to get a black and red one. Yeah,
0: thank
1: of course,
0: you,
1: bro.
0: Thank you.
1: All the stuff you do for me and hook me up, I was like,
0: so
1: man, I got to get my boy a little gift, dog.
0: That is badass. Thank you so much. I do not know if I can wear it with my headphones, though. Hold on. I need a little workshop.
1: We're working through this. It's okay.
0: Yeah. Hold on. I'm going to wait till the break, and
1: yeah,
0: I'm going to find out
1: figure
0: the right
1: it out.
0: Way. I'm going to find the right way. Dude, that is so badass, dude. Thank you so much.
1: Got you your starter hat.
0: Well, then look at that. So then now I'm matching perfectly with my hat. Dude, that's badass. Thank you, Diz.
1: Of course, bro.
0: That, buddy. We are honky-tonking on a Tuesday. I'm touched. I almost want to shed a tear. hold on. I'm getting a text about an interview we're supposed to do later. Okay. Okay, things are going good. Everything's going okay. We do have an action-packed program today. In the next segment, we're going to be talking to Anthony Bowens. He is a wrestler with AEW. AEW is coming to the BayCare Sound on July 8th. And then if things go as planned, which I think they are, we'll have Duddy B from the Dirty Heads a little after 3 o'clock. And then obviously the juice will be loose at 2. I have a couple things that I'm very, very excited about with JoJo that I have prepared and we'll offer up to her. Today, I've seen so many good names in the chat about your look. I don't know if this is good or bad, and I don't even know if anybody said it or if I just made it up. Brown Brooks.
1: Okay, there you go.
0: For you, Gareth Brooks, rather than Garth Brooks, also works. So I love you. Pull that hat off. I will tell you that.
1: Thank you, man.
0: You are a cow. This may be. Maybe we're both finding ourselves.
1: Yeah.
0: Maybe we both.
1: The Cowboys? Outlaws. We're outlaws. We gotta agree we're outlaws.
0: The Outlaw Boys.
1: Yeah, Outlaw Boys.
0: I like that. And that's, I don't know if you know this song, but I've played it before, and this is kind of our theme song right now. It should have been a cowboy, if you don't know. On a Honky Tonkin' Tuesday. We're about to pick a winner for the VIP extravaganza at the watch party tomorrow night. I'll bet you

0: see. And that's all we can ever ask for around here. So I like to go old school, like game show style, where I want to tell the person that they won. I want to tell them live on the air. So I sent messages to like 7 people, and I just said, you didn't win, but you're in the smaller group of people that are eligible to win.
1: Nice.
0: Respond with your phone number, and we will call you live on the air and let you know if you won. So I'm in real time. I'm trying to think of a way where I can have you randomly pick. Well, I'll make it this simple. They're in order. So I'm gonna make it this simple. You're just gonna have to pick a number, Diz. Already?
1: Got it.
0: Already? Haven't you been told California's full of whiskey? Women and gold. Again, this person is going to win a VIP area in the dugout for the Team USA watch party tomorrow night for 6 people. You get Michelob Ultra. You get complimentary food. You're going to get a bunch of swag. The best seat in the place. All right, Diz. 1, 2, or 3?
1: I think USA is going to win 3-0, so I'm going with number 3.
0: Number 3. All right, hold on. They were in order. I had 3 come in. And you want to know what's interesting? 3 technically would have been the person that responded to me the quickest.
1: Oh,
0: so in a way, they're getting rewarded for that as well. Hold on, you know, when you do things on the fly like this, no net, it can get a little tricky. So everybody, just stand by and hope that this person answers the phone.
1: Okay, everybody stand by. I believe in them.
0: I hope I do too. Oh, it's ringing. That's a good start.
2: Hello.
0: Oh my goodness, what a quick answer. That almost makes me feel like you were waiting. That almost makes me feel like you were waiting for the call. Are you crying? Please tell me you're crying. What a gift that would be.
2: No, I feel like I'm about to cry. I have children.
0: That would be Did you say you are? Did you say you have children or you?
2: I have chills right now.
0: Oh, chills. Oh, chills. Oh, okay. we love that. We love giving chills. We love making women cry. I should ask you, is this Taylor?
2: Yes.
0: Taylor, congratulations. You are going VIP style to the Team USA watch party at Al Lang Stadium tomorrow. You will have a spot in the dugout for you and 5 friends. There's going to be Michelob Ultra to drink. There is glizzies and other food offerings. You'll have swag, and it's going to be a hell of a night. Are you going to be able to make it? Do you have some friends that you can bring along with you?
2: Yes, let's go.
0: I love it. Yeah. I love it. How old are you? You sound like a younger lady.
2: I'm 30.
0: Oh, you are 30. Oh, wow. You sound younger than 30. Very, very cool. Are you single? I'm just asking for Diz.
2: I am.
0: You are? Okay. Good to know. It's going to be a hell of a night. If it's easier, so I don't have to keep you on hold for the next 15 minutes, roughly, if you can just message me. Well, I'll message you. I just need a little bit of information to send along to our people. So just check back on that message I sent you this morning, and we'll get all your information, and you'll be locked in and good to go, okay?
2: Awesome. Thank you guys so much.
0: You're not Bosnian or anything like that.
1: Yeah, right?
0: You're not going to bring a bunch of Bosnian boys in the dugout with you. And
2: absolutely not. Team USA, let's go.
1: USA, USA, USA, USA. USA. All right, she's ready.
0: Yeah.
1: She's ready. Tell us about that life.
0: Oh, it was meant to be, because this is the song playing right now.

0: All right, Taylor, you're the best. I'll get your information shortly, okay? Thank you so much for commenting and listening to The Bone, all right?
1: Thank you, guys.
0: Wait, I have more questions than I realize. You do listen to The Bone.
1: Yes. Right?
0: You listen to The Bone.
1: Of course.
0: Okay, good.
2: Who are we?
0: Yeah. Because I know that people got, like, it was distributed to people that don't listen to The Bone.
2: Got you.
0: I do think I saw you had at least commented on something of mine in the past, so I figured you knew what was up. Yeah, who's on this show? I'm not taking
1: John Sunning and Dizzy.
0: Okay. I was not going to take him away no matter what. Yeah. Sounded a little that's Brown Brooks to you, Taylor, just so you know. That's good enough. That's good enough for me. What's your actual favorite show? And if it's not ours, I'm still not going to take away.
1: I'm not going to lie. Love me some Drew Garabo.
0: All right. Well, he's in the
2: fan.
0: So, yeah, and he will be there tomorrow as well. So I will message you and get all of your information in just a little bit. Okay, Taylor?
1: Thank you.
0: Thank you so much. Bye-bye.

0: I'm really starting to think that this Team USA run is bringing America together.
1: Yes.
0: Like, am I wrong in feeling that? Like, I'm always, I've said it before, I'm one USA chant away from just a big patriotic throbber, so I'm not the one to ask. But between the just the people getting excited and being garbed out in American gear, chanting USA, you also have all of these other foreigners that are coming to our country and talking about how much they love the food and love the experience. And something about that, I think, is it seems to be permeating through society as a whole. And it just feels like things are a little more united, even if that's a dream.
1: I was reading this article when I was doing some prep, and it said the five cities that the tourists vote on are the friendliest U.S. cities. Any idea what those are?
0: Are anywhere near us and anywhere near us in any of the top
1: ones
0: five?
1: Close to us.
0: I would say
1: not in Florida. Close.
0: I'm going to say Vermont.
1: Nope.
0: I'm going to say somewhere in Tennessee.
1: Nope. I'll make it easier for you. If you were to name the five worst cities, which would you pick?
0: New York City.
1: That's on the list.
0: Chicago.
1: Nope.
0: Los Angeles.
1: What else? Boston.
0: Friendliest cities?
1: Friendliest cities. International World Cup tourists vote on the five friendliest U.S. cities, and it literally just has a quote, "Everyone has been absolutely great to us." New York City, Boston, Philadelphia.
0: This has to be a joke.
1: Seattle and Atlanta.
0: So they are, and I will say this, these people that are coming here are not traveling to every city. Those are all cities where there's some form of matchups going on.
1: Yes, yes.
0: Okay.
1: Host cities.
0: Yeah. So they have a small sample. Imagine if they got out to cities that actually didn't suck.
1: Yes.
0: And what they think of what they think of America.
1: Like Philly? Who likes Philly? No offense to anyone's Philly. You guys are trash over there.
0: Well, they've never, I'll tell you, trash or not, they've never been put on a list for the most friendliest at all, ever. So yeah, that's just not right. But either way, they're coming here. They're loving the ranch dressing. They're loving the big food and the Walmarts. And that's America, baby. John Deere Green. On a hot summer night, he wrote Billy Bob Love. Dude, I got to, before we get we're going to break a little early today just because I want to be ready for this interview at 1:30. But I've got to share this. I've got to share this wildlife update with you from my house.
1: Oh,
0: we have a problem, a major problem. Major problem, I would say.
1: It's not the ducks, is it?
0: No. Well, I wasn't even thinking about the ducks, but something is trying to get the ducks' eggs. But that's, I'm gonna have to save
1: different.
0: That for,
1: okay,
0: that's
1: different. Yeah.
0: So, not last night, the night before, we have this little door that the cat doesn't even really use anymore. It's really a piece of screen for when the cat was going in and out.
1: Yeah,
0: and he doesn't even really go in and out anymore. So we might just have to find a way to shut this whole thing down. Sometimes we'll go out like on the back deck. But two nights ago, Danielle stood up from the couch and she said, "I swear there was just a possum standing outside the back door. The sliding, you've been in my house, the sliding glass door.
1: Just inside,
0: yes,
1: in the pool
0: inside."
1: Area.
0: And she goes, "As soon as I turned my head and looked, it ran away." And for 24 hours, I was like, "You're high." Like the possum did not come in the side hole and walk right up to the door. Well, would you believe it? last night, I'm going to get in the pool, and I look over the ledge, and there's a mother effing possum just chilling right inside my my pool cage.
1: What did you do?
0: I gave him the
1: bear treatment.
0: I gave him which eventually he did run away. Here's the thing. I covered the hole.
1: Okay.
0: The possum was back in the middle of the night.
1: You have another leak, John? Oh, man.
0: Not good.
1: I thought the cat used to come in through like a grate almost.
0: It is.
1: You think it's that?
0: That's where he's coming through. And I shut it. I put like a big ass lighting fixture
1: in
0: front of it.
1: The thing I'm talking about is what you block.
0: Yes. And I blocked that. And the son of a bitch was still in there like 1:30 in the morning.
1: Where does he run out? You open the door and he runs out?
0: He runs out. Yeah. Yeah. He just runs out. So, but I wake him in the middle of the night. The cat's freaking out. So I open the door, and sure enough, there's the mother effing possum is back in the middle of the night.
1: Are possums aggressive to like cats?
0: They're almost kind of cute, to be honest with you. They're almost a little bit cute, but
1: I thought they do the thing where like I'm shocked, and they pretend they're dead.
0: He did
1: playing
0: not
1: possum.
0: He
1: is that what's called?
0: He also kind of looks like a baby. He looks like he could be a baby. Now, I'm not saying that as a way that like I want to be friends with him or anything.
1: Yeah.
0: But
1: are you thinking about keeping this possum?
0: No.
1: Are you gonna feed it?
0: No.
1: Don't feed it, John.
0: No. Well, and the problem is we feed the cat outside.
1: Yeah.
0: So the possum is probably
1: eating on the
0: food. The cat eats in the lanai. So he's probably coming for the cat's food.
1: He's smelling it.
0: So we got to move the cat food inside, step one. And then I'm going to have to like build some sort of barrier to make sure that the possums cannot come into our home. Because here's the other thing. This is the real scary part. We got a cat door.
1: Yeah.
0: So the cat can go in and off the lanai as he wants. So who's to stop the possum from coming right inside the house in the middle of the night?
1: You have a shelter for animals now.
0: We really...
1: Ducks are laying little eggs there. You got cats roaming in that now become part of your family.
0: Wrong,
1: you got birds stepping in all the time, caw-cawing.
0: You're not wrong, dude. We had St. Pete Sam and Alex came over late night on Saturday, and we stopped and we showed them the ducks, and then we walked inside. The cat's there. Brody's there. And she was like, you guys are running a freaking zoo.
1: Yes.
0: They're something... I'm obviously just putting it out into the universe.
1: You got to make a TikTok where it's like a play on that, like the neighborhood zoo or something like that, where you introduce everyone to all the animals that come by you on TikTok.
0: That's not a bad idea.
1: It would catch on.
0: I feel like I could be a viral sensation. And
1: especially
0: if
1: you dress like this. Yes.
0: Dude, I got a little bit of like, who's the...
1: Who's the boss?
0: No. the riddle song, the children's song. E-I-E-I-O.
1: Oh, Old McDonald.
0: Oh, yeah. I got like gay Old McDonald vibes going on right now.
1: Yeah.
0: Okay. I'm all right. I can pull that off. What if that was my name? Gay Old McDonald.
1: Gay Old McDonald.
0: All right, we're going to stay on time like we rarely do because we have an interview coming up next. Anthony Bowens of AEW, All Elite Wrestling. They're coming to the BayCare Sound, which that alone is worth the price of admission. I can't wait to see the setup that they're going to have right there on the water in Clearwater. But I'm very intrigued and interested in this man. We'll be able to pick his brain and talk a little pro wrestling to get you ready for AEW in Clearwater. Don't go anywhere. Keep it locked to 102.5 The Bone. More Setting Show on the way. Thanks again, Diz. You're a sweet man.
1: Always. Went to his truck and got a 45.
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0: I don't know if Garrett's ready, but I am ready. JP show, Monday morning, almost afternoon, and some of us might still be struggling like it is morning. Hi, Garrett.
1: What up?
0: What up? How are you?
1: I'm doing okay. I'm recuperating from last night. It was crazy.
0: That just means you had a good time, if you ask me. We have Ethan. He's in the building, and I did see him before I got here. He had to go to... Well, two things. One, he said he had to go to the bathroom on the first floor.
1: Oh, that I know
0: feel
1: what
0: like
1: that
0: that's
1: means.
0: What Cody... But also, there was... I think the cleaner person was in...
1: I'm sure. He's doing a number two on floor one. I got you.
0: That's the thing. That's usually what it's code for.
1: Yeah.
0: But also... If he were just peeing, I think he would be, because that was like at 5 till. It's almost like that's a full 7 minutes.
1: Yeah.
0: You know what I mean?
1: Yeah, yeah.
0: I don't feel
1: 100%.
0: Like, yeah, I feel like, not to out his business when he's not here, but I think he went.
1: Through. Yeah. Also, if it was pee, I'm sure he could have just held it a little longer.
0: Yeah.
1: He was like, man, I got to get this out.
0: Here he is.
1: There he is.
0: Did you? We need the truth out of you, Ethan.
1: Hold up your hand and what you did on the first floor. What did you do on the first floor?
0: Number style.
1: Number wise. Oh, God, Ethan's an idiot. He doesn't get any of this.
0: Go ahead, turn on the mic. You can turn on your mic. There we go.
2: One on two.
0: You did a one on two?
2: Yeah, I had to pee.
0: You didn't go two on one?
1: No. Oh, okay.
2: I don't go down there. I don't know those stalls.
0: Okay.
2: Like, you know how...
0: I'm judging you.
2: You know how when you work someplace, you get to know a stall?
0: Yes. Yeah.
2: And, like, you got
0: Like, I go
2: stall.
0: In the second one here every time.
1: I go in the handicap one all the time.
0: Oh, really?
2: Yeah. Every time.
1: Oh, yeah.
2: Because you got your own sink in there.
1: Yeah.
2: Like, you know.
0: Yeah, just a special sink. Or you just use the one that's there.
1: I feel like your shoes can't be seen, so if someone's, like, trying to be like, who's in there?
2: I'm just saying.
1: It's hard to see it.
0: Oh, it is back. Yeah, yeah, you're right. Kind of in the cut a little bit.
2: You got your own. It's like a mini room. It's a mini suite.
1: Yeah.
2: So, like, I got everything I need up in there, you know. So if I'm feeling extra dirty, I can sort of horse bath it.
0: My only problem with that is I always feel like, because I've washed my hands. If I'm in that stall, I wash my hands.
2: Yeah.
0: And someone comes in, they don't know that I wash my hands. I just walk right out, and it looks like I didn't wash my hands.
1: No, see, I rush out, and I wash my hands in the outside one, because if someone walks in, I want them to be like, oh, I know what you were doing in that stall.
2: Because if somebody's judging me because they didn't hear me, well, first of all, you can't hear it.
1: Yeah.
2: It's audio in there. But if they think I didn't wash my hands, I'd be like, you know what? My mom taught me not to pee in myself, so I'm good there, too.
0: That's a good mom right there.
2: Right? See, like, you got to wash your hands. I don't pee on myself. Don't need it.
0: Happy Monday to you, Ethan.
2: Yeah.
0: Welcome so to the JP show.
2: Thank you.
0: Thanks for sitting in.
2: Yeah, no,
0: JP is in Spain, which, by the way,
2: what?
0: Spain is in the world in the knockout round. So they're
2: Hola,
0: playing
2: España.
0: Like,
2: yeah.
0: How cool would it be to be in Spain when Spain is in the World Cup? I mean, of course, it's weird because they're here. In the United States, but
2: is it going to be there like when the finals are happening? Because if they go,
0: I mean, I don't know. I don't. He's there for like until like next week, so I don't know how often the games are played. But I know he'll be there when they play at least their first knockout round game.
2: Okay.
0: So that would be kind of cool or whatever.
2: So and if they win, it's going to be a party.
0: Have you been watching?
2: No,
0: I've been literally obsessed.
2: No, I haven't gotten into football.
0: Football,
1: I like it.
2: Yeah, I know I
1: You're
2: would.
1: You're off to a good start by calling it that.
2: Yeah, I know I would. I like hockey, and this is just slower hockey, slow warm hockey.
0: Yeah.
1: Okay.
0: I guess. Yeah.
2: I just haven't gotten into it because this is America. Nobody shows it, you know, until now. Obviously, it's getting bigger and bigger, which is great. But
0: people are into it, and it kind of is like you just have different. I've been trying to learn. I've been asking Gareth and JP all the questions because I don't know. Straight up, I don't know a lot about it. And when do I ever watch it? But I'm getting into it, so I'd like to know what's actually going on the field.
2: Yeah.
0: And I've been learning. I guess I could see the similarities there as far as hockey goes. And I know what you're saying as far as it's not as much action, but I think it's exciting. Like
1: oh,
0: I
1: yeah.
0: know that there's not a lot of goals scored all the time, but.
2: For me, it's not even about the action so much. Like, I just don't watch that many sports on TV. I will watch football.
0: What am I talking to here? What's happening? What?
2: I'll watch football if I care about the team or if I'm into the game. But otherwise, like, baseball on TV sucks.
0: You got to be like, for me, I have to be like in a beach bar with a drink in my hand, and I'll look up and see the TV, and it'll be like, okay, go Rays.
2: Watching a game live there at the Trop or something, totally cool. Watching it on TV, what I'm doing something else.
1: Agreed.
2: Basketball, I just don't like basketball anyways. Just never been into it. Not my thing.
0: So you know
2: hockey, I love hockey. I'm related to a guy who was big in hockey. He's on the Stanley Cup twice. You know, I love it. But even then, I don't watch it on TV, partly because I don't have all the channels and partly because It's just not as good.
0: Yeah.
2: It's so much better live.
0: So you pick what you, and that's fine. But do you get in, because USA plays on Wednesday.
2: Yeah.
0: 8 o'clock against, though, it's Bosnia, but like, what is Bosnia and
1: Herzegovina, yeah.
0: Herzegovina.
2: You got to say it's Herzegovina.
0: Herzegovina.
2: Yeah, that's but how what you is say that? It, because like, you're clearly from there. Say it like you're from the hood. Herzegovina.
0: I'm not from the hood at all. I'm from the anti-hood. I'm Herzegovina. But so, I don't get it.
1: My family's from Trinidad and Tobago, it's called. Not Trinidad.
2: Yeah.
1: Like, they're from the island of Trinidad.
0: Okay.
1: But it's two islands, Trinidad and Tobago.
0: Got it.
2: And they're basically two separate countries that had been combined and then apart. And then, like,
0: and I don't know anything about any of that.
2: Except civil wars and things.
0: USA is going to kick some Bosnian Herzegovina ass.
1: Yeah, I think we can beat them.
0: Yeah, we don't need to learn how to pronounce it because they're going to be gone on Wednesday night. So how about that? And then I'm obviously following Mexico, and they play tomorrow night at 9 against Ecuador. Now, what are the chances there as from an expert of these
1: things? I think Mexico is a little better team. I think you could beat Ecuador. They're a little scrappy team.
0: All right.
1: They like to do a lot of dark arts football, which is annoying. Which is like
0: they play dirty?
1: A little dirty, a little time wasting. Like, they'll go down with injuries and like hold it and like burn time.
0: I am over that. I'm over the flops.
1: Yeah.
0: I am over that.
1: They love doing that.
2: Yeah, how is that still a thing?
0: I mean, don't know, sir.
2: Like, the flops are so ridiculous in some places. Like, how is that just still happening? Do they know how ridiculous they are?
1: They have to. They probably train for it.
2: Is it kind of like part wrestling? Like, it's part of the show, the more ridiculous?
1: In a sense, they're trying to get calls, and it looks ridiculous. Like, real footballers, we hate when we see that. We're like, it ruins the game. It slows the game down. Hate it. But there are players who love to do that, and they love to stir up other teams by doing that, so...
0: I can't stand it, but I saw a meme this morning that said it showed the ridiculousness of the overacting, but then it said and somehow they miraculously recover instantly.
1: The best part is when they'll get hit with the ball and they'll go down fake an injury, like, oh my god, they don't get the call, and then they start going the other way, the team attacking, and the guy will pop up and be like,
0: are literally just dying on the field, and
2: got better.
0: That's insanity. Anyway, I'm all into it, and I'm excited about both USA and Mexico coming. And honestly, I've just been watching the games. If I don't even have any tie to it, it's been fun to watch. And it's on literally all day. That's another good thing. It's like, no matter what time, the knockout phase.
1: Everyone has to win at this point.
0: Yeah. I love it.
1: You can't have a draw.
0: This is what I wanted from the get. Like, this group at double Z and LXYZ, I was over all the groups. Let's get to the good stuff and bring your A game or go home.
1: I like 1 o'clock has the great game. It's Brazil versus Japan, and I think Japan's going to upset Brazil.
0: Oh, really?
1: Yes.
0: That's a one?
1: Japan's a little good dark horse team.
2: What I love about Japan is, and there's videos everywhere of, like, as soon as the match is over, the fans picking up everything in the stands, just spotless. Yeah. That's just awesome.
1: Not even their area.
2: I know, the whole stadium.
0: My whole thing, I mean, me too. And I love it, and I love that it's teaching, you know, in general, as far as, you know, keep, you know, leave it better than you came and don't be a slob. I love all of that. But then I always have to think, are they, like, afraid their government's going to kill them if they don't?
1: They're just buttoned up over there.
2: Right.
1: Yeah. It's so good. They do a lot of stuff different there. Like, it's frowned upon. PDA is very, like, highly frowned upon and stuff like that. Oh. Like,
2: So no, meanwhile, in America, it's like, look how many glasses of beers that I drank once.
0: I know. There's banging in the bathroom at the club.
2: Exactly.
0: not allowed in Japan, I guess.
1: I want to visit Japan. That place looks amazing.
2: I know, right?
1: I want to go there. That's on my bucket list.
0: I know Mike Helta said he and his family went, and then he said multiple times that they want to go back because they liked it that much.
1: Yeah.
0: I got to pass.
1: But you're over going anywhere outside of the U.S.
0: Yeah, I got to pass on that flight. And then am I wrong? Or is that, like, do you, like, literally pee in the floor? Like,
1: I think that's China that does that.
0: Now I feel racist.
1: And it's not everywhere there, but they have some public toilets where it's just like a hole in the ground.
0: I can't. And, I mean, I could. Anybody could, but I just.
1: Yeah.
2: I know Europe, like Paris and stuff, they just have those little stalls on the street because there were so many people that had to pee in the street. They're like, just put a hole here so somebody can just stand next to it.
0: See, this is not making me want to go anywhere that's not here.
1: And in China, I believe with the holes in there, they don't have toilet paper. You got to, like, just carry tissue paper on you, they say.
0: What if you don't? Then you're just drip dry. Oh, yeah.
1: Well, I mean, you're going to be itching later.
2: In most of Mexico, the plumbing can't handle the paper. So even though they have paper, you throw it in a trash can. So it's all right there.
0: You know, my friend Hori Lori, who has been mentioned multiple times on the station, her dad has a farm in Iowa, and it's like farm, like rural, literally take an actual gravel road. Like, I didn't know that was a thing anymore, there's rocks is the road to get there. And his plumbing is such that you have to do the same thing, number one or number two. Whatever you have, your toilet paper, they have a little,
2: you gotta toss it.
0: A little bag, a grocery plastic bag on the side, and you put it in there. That I just would rather hold
2: that is
0: it.
2: Weird.
0: I gotta go. I mean, I get it in like certain weird countries, or if it's like Little House on the Prairie, but we're living in a day and age where, you know, let's get some plumbing working.
2: I just know, like, American me, I don't have the hips to use some of the restrooms they have in like India and stuff, because they don't have toilets. They have places where you stand and then you squat down and you're like
0: on the floor.
2: Yeah, you're on your feet, but you're squatting to do both. And so you got to hold, like, I can't get down that low anymore.
0: Then
2: like,
0: you got to get back up.
2: Yeah, and then you got to get back up. I'm going to fall over. That's going to be bad.
0: Yeah.
2: The worst place to fall over.
1: Well, you think of the population they have in China and there, and that's probably a lot of the reason they can't just have the plumbing going in and out constantly. So they're like, we got to do something.
2: Those Chinese are pretty damn resourceful, though. Have you seen some of the crap they built?
1: Yeah. I mean, even there, you have to, like, heat your water up for a shower before you do it. They don't just, the hot water doesn't just turn on and immediately go hot. You're supposed to, like, hit a button, wait, like, 20 minutes. The water will be warm. You take the shower, you click off the button.
0: And you want to go visit there. And you want
1: to
0: do
1: that. No, that's China. I want to go to Japan.
0: Okay.
1: I want to go to Japan.
0: Totally. Yeah, China isn't selling itself. I can't. I can tell you.
2: I mean, you go to the big cities, it's like a big city. So you go to Shanghai or Hong Kong, you're going to be fine. I mean, Hong Kong was British for forever, so it's got all the English white people stuff in there because it was owned by the Brits.
0: And I'm so, you know how picky I am with food? I'm not going to be able to eat anything that's not, you know, it's got to be basic.
2: Chinese food here?
0: Like basic. I don't eat Chinese food here. No, I don't eat anything. I just found out the other day when we were talking, or maybe a month or so ago, that they had little, was it ribs? Little mini ribs or whatever.
1: Chinese spare ribs.
0: Yeah, I would do that. Like, I'm very, and then the ride there.
1: Chinese food here, though, is basically what you would assume Mexican food is here. You know what I mean? Like, it's close, but it's not it.
0: Yeah. We Americanite. We made it all USA'd out.
2: Most Chinese spots, even if they're run by Chinese people, they're kind of Americanized in their version of food just because it sells more. Now, they have, you know, Chinese friends and neighbors come in. They get full Chinese whatever they want.
0: Friends and neighbors.
2: Yeah, you know, I mean.
0: You guys do your thing. You guys go travel. I'm going to go ahead and stay right here because, look, there's something fun. And good for you. And I know people, you know, I'm keeping it narrow. But there are so many things. I just talked about this past weekend. There are so many things in this country that I have not seen or done yet. I haven't even been to Boston. I'm a huge American history fan.
2: I love Boston.
0: I would love to go there just for the American history of it all. Same thing with like the Atlanta region for like Civil War stuff. And I don't know. I haven't even been to the Grand Canyon. And there's stuff I want to do here.
2: Okay. I did a self-walking tour of Boston. Like I had 6 hours before I had to catch a plane. So I literally just walked.
0: That's awesome.
2: Boston. Yeah, it was great. So I can tell you where to go.
0: I know. I would do that. See? All right, I got
2: better places than Atlanta for Civil War history, though. There's some in Atlanta, but there's a lot better places.
0: Like South Carolina, Georgia. Like, I think in Georgia in general, I feel like that. Cause that's
2: Chattanooga, Tennessee is one. Wow. Vicksburg, Mississippi is one.
0: You are my travel guide. I will look to you for when I want to do this whole.
2: Absolutely. I used to have a job where I was traveling like 3 weekends out of the month to go be the MC for a 5K. And so I got to see all these. I mean, I literally had like 4 or 5 hours in between work and catching a plane.
0: That's
2: so
0: funny.
2: I would drive someplace and check everything out. And then haul ass.
0: I love it. I'll consult you then.
2: Yeah, Ethan. I'm good. I know
0: I forgot. Yeah, phone lines. I should have said this already. If I'm being a bad JP right now. 800-771-1025. Jeff doesn't care. He called anyway. Hang on. Hey, Jeff, what's up? Welcome to the JP show.
3: Hey, I've been all over the world. And China, yes, they have the squatting toilets, but they're going to normal Western toilets mostly now. And, you know, hot water, that's not
0: enough. Oh, no. That's not enough. Oh, I can't.
1: China's shutting him down.
0: I can't. Yeah, and right. I feel like
1: Chinese government invaded our airwaves.
2: I've actually stepped up at everything here. I got a bidet.
1: You have a bidet? Oh, yeah, you got a bidet during when we had the after show.
0: And they swear by it.
1: Oh, like, he was so excited to talk about it when he got
2: It's so much better. Yeah, 100%.
0: So do you... Average time, sorry, Jeff, your phone was crap and we had to let you go.
2: Yeah.
0: But thanks for calling. Do you average time, like between 5 and 10 seconds or like 30 seconds that you're hovering over this bidet?
2: Well, first of all, it's just an attachment to my regular.
0: Oh, so you still stay seated.
2: Same spot.
1: Okay. So it's basically a water gun he has.
2: Yeah, it literally just attaches to my water hose there that goes into the tank, and then you just turn a little on. So it just depends on how good that pressure feels, because sometimes it's like I'm in a hurry. Sometimes it's like, I know what I want to do tonight.
0: So how long are you there?
2: It could be 5 seconds. It could be 15. Again, it's like if the mood strikes.
0: And then you have to, okay, I'm getting to, I have questions. But then do you like awesome. Shake your butt a little bit, or like do you have more toilet paper? Like how do you?
2: Yeah,
0: like,
2: I mean, sometimes because.
0: Oh my God, why am I asking these questions?
2: The cheaper ones, because I don't have a whole crap ton of money. sometimes you got to move yourself because the nozzle doesn't move for you. And so if you want to get everything clean.
0: I'm sorry I asked.
2: But you're just kind of like. It's all in the hips.
0: You just said you don't have hips, but I'm looking at your hips now.
2: Oh, I got hips.
0: Your hips don't lie. I'm looking at them right now.
2: I got hips, baby.
0: I don't know why I asked. I have a bidet in my future. But again, I know people who have them and people swear by it.
2: Try it and it is going to change your dating life.
0: I mean, I don't have a dating life. Why would I need a man when I have a bidet?
2: Well, yeah, good point.
0: I meant to ask you, Ethan, what you did this weekend, if it was anything fun, because I wanted to really just to use you to get to Gareth, because I know what he did last night.
2: Oh.
0: And I really want to hear the details, but we just started talking about weird stuff. But I want to get to that when we get back. We're going to find out exactly what Gareth's point of view was with the Ye concert, because that's where he was.
2: Okay, and yeah, I got a question about that, too.
0: Me, too. I've seen stuff online. I got questions.
2: Yeah. Lots of questions.
0: All right, we'll get to that when we come back. JP Show, we got Gareth and me and Ethan filling in for today anyway. We got surprises in store for you for the rest of the week.
2: Score.
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0: lowest intro ever. There it is. JP Show. I could have fast-forwarded that a bit.
1: I love this song. People who know it, they were like, oh, when I heard those guitar notes, yeah.
0: Exactly what it is. You know, we did a top 10 one time where it was most famous or most knowledgeable guitar riffs in a song. And that might be up there. Ethan's dancing. JP Show, Monica and Gareth as per usual. And Ethan sitting in. He's from the Eagle. You're on drive time, right? Afternoon drive?
1: Yeah, 3 to 7.
0: Yeah, there we go.
1: At least that's when they expect me to show up.
0: You're here almost around the clock, it feels like.
1: Time.
0: I do see you a lot, so.
1: I feel like these days I am the last person here, especially of the on-airs. I'm almost 100%. I'm even here after, like, traffic and weather leaves because I'm still voice tracking stuff for, you know, Orlando and 97X and stuff. So, yeah. Maybe I'm just slow.
0: You're one. Or you're
2: Ethan lives here.
1: I do.
0: He kind of does.
2: This is his first time.
1: Yeah, I want to thank John and Jason Meter for finally getting me some comfortable couches to sleep on out here on a TV. I just hook my PlayStation up to that big bastard out there.
0: Oh, you do that and you might have some company.
1: Hell no. This is my house. Yeah. Those couches are for me.
0: Okay, let's get to the good stuff, which is Gareth, who had... Okay, so I'm just going to say this. I, for my own private reasons, because on Friday, I think it was, Mike Olivero sent out the email, hey, I got yay tickets available. Who wants them? Whatever. And there were some all replies, which were ridiculous.
2: Yeah, I hate those.
0: But then,
1: Delta loved it.
2: Yeah.
0: I know. He, of course, had to say, whoever replied all doesn't get the tickets.
1: Right.
0: And so I didn't want to go for my own reasons. And I'm not here to say anybody else should or shouldn't go. But because I wasn't there, I have no idea what to expect, just what I saw on socials.
2: Yeah.
0: So you went.
2: Yeah, of course.
0: Tell me how the night started and tell me if this met your expectations or did you even have any expectations?
2: I had pretty high expectations just because I've known people who went to Kanye shows and they're like, he's a great performer. Like, he always puts on a show. But also I was worried about, like, if he was going to crash out.
0: Yeah.
2: Like, there was that
0: because
2: expectation.
0: Because it's, 100%.
2: Yeah. So I heard Friday's show went great and it was sold out and I saw this stuff online. Sunday we pre-drank, went out there. I was pretty tipsy by the time we got there. And we knew he says he was going to be on stage at 8 and he was late for Friday. And from what I was told.
0: I wonder how late.
2: He had Friday's show, immediately got on a jet, flew over to, like, Paris for like a fashion thing.
0: Oh my God.
2: And then did stuff there and flew right back, got right back on a jet and over here. So I'm like, he's probably not going to hit the stage right away. He might be a few hours late.
0: Also, he'll be exhausted.
2: You would think, right? But also, you're on a jet for like 13 hours. He's probably going to sleep most of that
0: time.
2: True,
0: that's true.
1: Yeah. And on his own private jet, he's got a bed back there.
2: Exactly. So we pulled up, I want to say sometime just after 8, because we got there, got a drink, got some food. And literally when we got to the seats, I got a pizza and I think I finished one slice and boom, the lights went off. And like,
1: so you got there, he was supposed to go on at 8. You got there after 8 and that's, you get to Ray J and you park, get in, get a drink, get pizza, get to your seats and then he goes on.
2: Yeah, it was probably just before
1: like 9:30
2: or like after 9, I think he performed.
1: Say,
0: I wonder how many people have been there since, let's just even say conservatively like 7, got there with early. But there's probably people there longer than that.
2: And that was the other thing. We didn't want to get there early because we knew he was going to be late. And then everyone who's showing up, you're going to be in like a line filing in with
0: and
2: everyone
0: hot.
2: Who's there.
0: Oh, it's hot outside.
1: Did he do the entire concert just standing on top of that globe?
2: He was walking
1: thing?
2: On the globe that kept rotating. That was cool as hell. I thought it was funny.
1: Seems like the biggest damn ego in the world.
2: Yes.
1: I'm on top of the world. Yeah. I'm not leaving. You guys don't get close to me. I'm just going to be right here. And there's no band. There's no other artists out there. It was
0: Kodak Black, I heard, showed up for... Kodak Black was there, right?
2: Yeah. Kodak Black. He brought his daughter out.
0: I saw that, yeah.
2: Northwest, because they have, I think, like 2 songs together.
0: Was she good?
2: I can't remember.
0: I love it. I saw on socials her, and I was just auto-tuned. It was all like, to me, anything I've heard on social of him or, and then I saw it with Northwest, all of it was auto-tuned. Like, to me, I don't think I would like that. That's not my thing.
1: I think most of their songs are that way, though. That's just the vocals. So, if you did that in the studio, you got to do it live.
0: I guess, but who wants to listen to auto-tune the whole time? Like, whatever.
1: T-Pain fans?
2: Yeah, that's true, too. That's... He had a few auto-tune songs, but it's a lot of his rap. He did everything across the board.
0: Did he play?
2: Late Registration, College Dropout, Graduation.
1: Because Kanye West cannot sing, but he does try to sing in a couple songs.
2: Yeah.
1: And he should stick to rapping, but that's why it's auto-tune, because I think even he knows, like, I can't sing.
0: Yeah, that's not making sense.
1: But I'm trying it.
0: I just don't understand how that big... So he never went on to an actual stage at Ray J. It was always the world.
2: Yeah.
0: And then, so then how difficult was that to see? Because he looks so small. Like on a stage, it's already small, but at least it seems a little bit bigger because it's just a stage. Like it seems like he made himself look tiny on this huge ass world.
2: Oh, I get what you're saying. Yeah. I think it was better if you were like where I was sitting. If you were like on the floor seats and the stuff, that would suck.
0: Oh, and you can't
2: even
0: see
2: barely see it because he's just walking at the top.
0: Oh, that would have been a waste.
1: I saw a video that a buddy of mine was there, and he was, I guess, in that first section of seats.
2: Yeah.
1: You know, so not the floor, but the first ones up. And so he was obviously in one of the closer sections. And for a while there, like the show was going, I didn't realize there was anybody on top of that globe performing. Yeah. I couldn't see it.
0: It just seemed like, and then if he's on, because the way it curves, if he's on like the other curve, you're not going to see anything because you're on this side of the curve, no?
2: Yeah.
1: Yes, you are, because the earth is flat. It doesn't.
0: Oh, that's right. That's right. That's
2: good,
0: right.
2: Good point.
0: Flat earthers are not happy with that whole entire situation.
1: Kanye's a glober.
0: So you did like it then. You enjoyed yourself. I understand you were pretty tipsy, so.
2: Yeah, I don't remember the ending of the concert too much.
0: I love it. Okay.
2: I kind of remember walking out. I kind of.
0: You don't.
2: But I do remember getting just woken up in the car. They're like, hey, you're at your house. I'm like, all right, have a good night, y'all.
1: But the part you remember was good.
2: Yeah. Yeah. All right. Yeah, it was fun. He did, again, a lot of the songs that I grew up on that I liked.
1: The whole time it was, other than a guest or two, it was just him on top of that thing.
2: Like, yeah.
1: Did he ever come down?
0: Did he fall?
1: Walk around that?
2: No.
1: No?
2: As far as I remember, he was on that globe the whole time.
0: I don't think I would like that.
2: It just kept rotating.
1: Yeah, screw that. Yeah. I'm not paying to see you from, 1,000 feet away. That's why you go to the concert. Yeah. I can see that on the damn video. That's pointless.
0: That feels weird. But, I mean, apparently people liked it. Now, not to get to the little bit of controversy, and hopefully it's not, but, like, were there protesters or people, like, saying, oh, screw you? Or was there any negativity like that?
2: It was kind of funny because walking in, there was a few protesters, like Jewish people. Mm. And then there was like a Christian guy protesting
0: the Jewish people
2: in a sense. He's like, God is God. It's just God. And he's just like doing his thing on the speaker, kind of combating that. That was kind of funny.
0: Yeah,
2: I remember that when I was walking in. I was like, what is this?
0: Protesting the protesters.
2: But it wasn't a lot of. Unless I can't remember, it wasn't a lot of protests.
0: No, but no fights or anybody, nobody yelling at each other.
2: Yeah.
0: The people that I saw on social, one of the posts was, it didn't look like, I feel like my neck would be in pain because they had good seats and I don't think they were floor. I think they were close on that first section, but they were just looking up, like straight up. Because of how the globe was.
2: Yeah.
0: So you really just like look like constantly looking up. If you had decent seats, but not, super high. I think even the 300 sections would be all right because looking down, it wouldn't be
1: at that concert. Any seat doesn't matter because you're not seeing him anyways. So
2: we were like at the end zone, like near where the tunnels are.
0: Okay.
2: So we were around there.
0: Yeah.
2: When we saw it, it was a great seat. We did have some friends that were up in 300s and we had some empty seats to us. Like, come down here if you want.
0: Oh, that's cool.
2: And they're like, yeah, it's so much better from here.
0: Okay, so yeah, both project. That's cool. Well, at least you had a good time. Like you said, you heard the songs you wanted to hear.
2: Yeah.
0: Got hammered. I wish you could remember leaving more because I'm wondering if there were any fights on the way out because people have been drinking on and it's hot.
2: No, I would have remembered at least fights like happening. I would have.
1: Yeah, that'll wake you up.
2: Yeah, that'll sober you up a little
1: bit. Yeah.
0: Are we allowed to say who did you went with or is that a secret?
2: It was no one crazy. It was just friends.
0: Okay.
2: It was
0: nobody we would know.
2: I had seats for a pair of people that couldn't go.

0: like a fine line of, okay, I want, let's keep the party going, let's keep doing shots, but I also want to remember this show, so I can't be too hammered. When do I stop?
1: And that was the thing. When we got there, I was already feeling nice. So I was like, I get one drink, I can get some food in my system. I didn't get any other drinks. I was just, I nursed that drink the whole night.
0: Yeah.
1: Because I know if I got another one.
0: Yes.
2: Yeah.
1: I would have probably been asleep at the concert.
0: Yes. Yes. And you know that about yourself. And I think that's typically what I do. Like, I'll pregame. And then just also, it's expensive in there. So it's like, one is plenty for me. I've had plenty beforehand. And then it wears off and we're good.
1: Yeah. And that's the other thing. I forgot when I went in there. This was like a thing I did at like Benchmark years ago. When I went in and I went to pay, they're like, all right, $20. And I give them the cash. They're like, we don't accept that. I'm like, U.S. currency. They're like, yeah. I was like, you don't accept this. The thing that we all agreed is our money, and we're going to exchange for goods and services. You're telling me it doesn't work here.
0: That's so
1: weird. They're like, no. I go, how does that work?
0: I don't know. It's very, very weird. Like, I understand your preferred payment. I understand. But also,
1: it's just messy, them having all that money there.
0: But also, you
1: know? So I get it.
0: They ain't afraid of the cash when they want a tip. I'll tell you that, because I've done the same thing. Like, okay, here's my card, and I'll have cash on me to tip.
2: Well, that's because
0: the
2: employees are pocketing the tip.
0: Yeah.
2: The company wants everything digital so they can track everything.
0: Just
2: and then they don't have to count it at the end of the night. So
0: just got to get singles and or whatever, and then go that way. But and I'll be honest with you, I was just at a Ray J concert, Chris Stapleton and Lainey Wilson.
1: Oh, you went to that one?
0: I did.
1: I heard that thing was slammed too. Johnny was there too, I think. Right?
2: I like Chris Stapleton.
0: It's funny you should say that, because I had great seats, section 108, and it was perfect view. It was amazing. But then we had two people who didn't end up coming too. And so I saw on Johnny, our engineer, on his Instagram that he was there. I'm like, where are you sitting? He's like, oh, nosebleeds. I'm like, come on down.
1: Yeah.
0: So I came down and we hung out with them for a bit. Yeah, that was really cool.
2: Speaking of Chris Stapleton, he's headlining a 4th of July concert in LA with the Smashing Pumpkins.
0: And that was that. Like 250 related, or is it?
2: It's America 250, the 4th of July party. It's not the DC one.
0: Yeah.
2: It's obviously because this is in LA. And these tickets are only $17.76.
0: There it is. 17. Yeah. I see what you did, Chris Stapleton.
2: Well, it's Chris Stapleton, Smashing Pumpkins, like Chaka Khan, Queen Latifah, Lance Bass. Yeah, it's like something for everybody.
0: Chaka Khan. Oh, that's cool. I would go. That's what I was looking for. Something non-political, either way, and like just celebrating 250, because, you know, you got to celebrate 250.
2: That's what it's doing. I don't know if they're going to be streaming this or not. They should, but
0: 1776 is a cool angle. I like that.
2: Yeah.
0: I did that on my, I put that on my social. I did it on gas the other day when I was pumping gas, and it was like right before, like 1740 something. I'm like, nope. It's going to be 1776 today, because I'm a real
2: squeezing
0: American.
2: Squeezing them extra drops in there.
1: What were you going to say just now?
0: Real American.
1: I thought you were going to say something else.
2: No.
1: You thought so too, right, Ethan? Okay, thank you.
0: When have I ever said that word?
1: I know, but it just seemed like it was about to come out. I was like, oh man, Monka's so cool.
2: If you were ever going to say that word and get away with it, that was the time.
0: Yeah. I'm gonna say
2: and
0: it.
2: Never again.
0: Oh my God. I love how I'm cool now that I say it. No.
1: Imagine you said that the day JP's not in. He'd be so mad.
2: He would call from Spain and be like, damn it, Monica.
0: He's laying there on the beach or whatever. His ears perk up. Something just happened. I know it did.
2: I can feel it.
0: I can feel it. Monica's cool now. No, never will I ever. I'll be a nerd all day. Okay, well, thanks for that. I'm glad you had a good time, and I'm glad that you're actually able to be here. I'm not even lying to you. Part of me was wondering if you'd be like, I can't make it, Monica. I was this prepared. A little bit. I felt like 10% of me was like,
1: I did wake up at like 4 a.m. to get some water. I go, I should just call out.
0: Yeah, because you knew.
1: Yeah.
0: Yeah. But I also figured it's 11 o'clock.
1: Yeah, anyway, that's the thing. Something a little.
0: You're professional. You're a real professional.
1: Yeah, I'm a real. Never mind.
0: JP Show today with Monica, Gareth, and Ethan. And we'll be back in a bit. 102.5 The Bone. 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

0: Monica and Gareth, as per usual, we are here, JP, in Spain, totally forgetting that we even exist. And Ethan came over, walked down the hallway from the Eagle, 107.3 The Eagle. Sorry about
1: that.
0: Yeah, ca-caw. Who started that?
2: Carmen?
3: Yeah, I believe it was Carmen.
1: Yeah, it was on the Whose Tweet, was it?
3: That's what it was, yep. Whose Tweet.
0: Caw is awesome.
1: Yeah.
0: And will live forever.
1: Because that's what eagles say.
0: Yeah, absolutely. That's what eagles say, and that's why we're saying it. So thanks for sitting in with us, Ethan.
1: Yeah, I know, always fun.
0: I know we have different shows. The good news is, well, aside from the fact that I didn't have to put, I had to only put one best of together for this entire 2 weeks, which is awesome, selfishly, but Gareth stepped up, and I will be off, and he will be doing his own thing with, I guess, surprise guests. Maybe you have to wait to find out. Or
3: no, it's probably Ethan Jojo. It's probably that. Just that.
1: Yeah. Major Ethan surprise. Jojo, take it over.
0: You never. Yes. And you get to hear Jojo on the air again. So that's cool. And the only best of will be when the rest of the building is on vacay too. So y'all got lucky with live shows while he is out. But we were just talking about Kanye and reason and that Gareth had a good time. And I was asking if there were fights or protests or whatever. And I said, well, I wouldn't want to go even with free tickets. That's just my own personal thing. Some people say they can separate the artist from the music. And that's fine if you can.
1: Yep.
0: I read this thing, and this is close to home for those who don't know. I'm a huge Buffalo Bills fan. And O.J. Simpson is not going to be honored at the new Buffalo Bills Stadium. The Buffalo Bills have a whole brand new stadium opening this fall.
1: Thing looks rad.
0: It's amazing. I've seen stuff, and oh, I cannot wait. The tickets are insanity, so I don't know when I'll ever be able to go.
1: And I saw this, I think it was on Pat McAfee's show, which I love that show. They're talking about how they kept it to where it can protect the crowd from inclement weather.
0: Yes.
1: But there's a hole in the roof so the teams can still play in the snow. Because yes. It's Buffalo, you have to play in the snow.
0: And you have to understand the quarterback, Josh Allen, is from Wyoming. He went to college in Wyoming, I should say. And so he's used to the elements. He sometimes prefers to play
1: they
0: in the elements.
1: It
0: can definitely be used against, you know, even like in division rivals like the Dolphins and stuff who aren't used to it. So yeah. It looks amazing. I'm excited to see it on the TV anyway. But they have the Ring of Honor. Now, the first person on the Ring of Honor in the old stadium was O.J. Simpson.
1: Yep.
0: And because of, I guess, his own actions and that sort of thing, his reputation and whatnot, even though he was acquitted of a double murder, they're not separating the athlete from the law or from the things he's done. And he is not going to be on the new Wall of Fame.
1: Well, you also got to remember, even if for whatever reason you think that he was innocent of the murders, he wasn't.
0: He was acquitted. This is USA. We got to go by what. All I'm saying, if we start taking our own thing, then we're not USA anymore.
1: Well, I mean, our justice system gets stuff wrong literally every day.
0: Facts. That I will agree with. You are right.
1: So if you're going to say, well, he was acquitted, therefore he must not have done it, that's just, I think.
0: I'm not going to say that. I'm going to say he was acquitted. We must treat him as such. And that goes with anything that everybody gets wrong.
3: I was just saying that joking wise. Nah, they did it. I'm still going to be like, nah, they did it. Like Zimmerman. I'm like, I'm not going to treat him with respect.
0: That sucks.
3: In a way.
0: I have my opinion on that, but I also know in the United States of America, the gavel drops and this is what we have to deal with. Good, bad, right, or wrong.
1: Yeah, I think just because somebody was acquitted of something doesn't mean you've got to give them the benefit of the doubt. Because, I mean, that's a personal choice and you get to do that for you. I'm not going to because I've seen all of the other evidence that shows, 100%, this guy did it.
0: And the other thing was he didn't find the kill. Didn't he write like a book, like if I did do it? Or
1: yeah, he wrote a book, said, if I did it.
0: This is how I would do it.
1: And the funny part about that is Ron Goldman's dad sued because they had that civil case and got ownership of that book. And he changed the title to I Did It.
0: Oh, yeah. I didn't know that.
1: So the O.J. Simpson book is now titled I Did It.
0: Oh, I don't think that's which,
1: And you got to remember, O.J. also went to prison for threatening and assaulting a guy over memorabilia that he thought he should have that this guy was selling.
0: And that might have been like, you know how like in football when they don't call a play and then they call a stupid one later on and they're just making up for the one they didn't call. I feel like that has that vibe to it.
1: So when it comes to whether or not he should be in the Ring of Honor, that I think is up to the Buffalo Bills because they're looking at that going, we don't want to honor this guy because even if he may or may not have killed somebody, he still did some horrendous stuff. And he said some horrendous things, and, you know, he went to prison for other stuff. And, you know, think of how many football players these days are kicked off a team or moved to another team for something way less.
0: And you're right. And I guess that's why I initially started this way. Why is it okay? Like, in my opinion, Kanye West said awful things, things that I can't even repeat and are horrible. He's got a song specifically that's, you know, named to maybe honor, or at least it sounds like it's honoring the mass genocide of Jewish. Like, it doesn't, I don't understand how that can be forgiven, and people will pay big bucks, it's not cheap, to go to this concert, and they separate it, but they can't separate something like this.
1: That's lots of people amazing. Can easily separate the things that somebody does from the art that they have produced.
0: Okay.
1: I, for one, personally, never really been a Kanye fan. Wouldn't have gone anyways. But I didn't stay home just because of the anti-Semitic and praise for Hitler, which is awful.
0: Which is horrible.
1: He also did, though, and this is where I think you can give the benefit of the doubt. If you want to, he did come out and say, "Ooh, yeah, I screwed up. My bad."
0: But if he truly meant that, then that song does not exist. Well,
1: you can't erase something that was put out publicly and is digitally forever in the world.
0: But he can no longer play it or have it on anything of his. And also, did he have T-shirts made or something that had swastikas, or he had some sort of merchandise or paraphernalia,
3: something like that? Yeah.
0: I just feel like if you mean it and you truly mean it, you thank you for the apology, and I hope you mean it. But there should be a lot more actions behind the words. There should be donations to Jewish. There should be, openly maybe making a song about how wrong that, like, something more than "I'm just sorry," because that feels like a PR thing.
3: Yeah. I mean, I wouldn't have paid for tickets to go see him. I'm not giving him my money. No.
0: Okay.
3: No. I went because I got free tickets.
0: Is it because of his?
3: One, concert tickets are just so expensive nowadays anyways.
0: That's my point, though.
3: People so expensive,
0: pay
3: yeah.
0: a lot of money to a guy who said those things.
3: Yeah, that's the thing. I wouldn't have gave him my money.
0: Yeah.
3: Because of all that crazy stuff he said. Well, I'm not going to pay you, but I'll go see it for free.
0: Yeah, and I get that. I do. I absolutely, and I don't know how many people there were, you know, gifted or whatever. Yeah.
1: I don't know if this makes it any better, but Kanye pulled back the Heil Hitler song and replaced it with Christian themes and changed the name to Hallelujah. Not necessarily better, in my opinion, because you're kind of going, this is an anti-Christian, but going from a Heil Hitler to a Christian, it's just
3: it's a weird transition.
1: It's almost like an overcompensation.
0: Yeah, that's, you know? Maybe he truly does mean it. And honestly, I hope that he does. I don't know that I've heard enough in the headlines of him going over the top to prove that
1: so
0: he gets it.
1: Here's an example that I would give, like Aaron Lewis from Stained, I think has said some just insanely stupid things.
0: What do you say? I don't know.
1: He's become a country artist. Oh. He was a huge metal guy in Stained, and I was a big fan of Stained through most of their albums. He came out and is super, super and hardcore right wing, just saying ridiculously. He's like Ted Nugent. Just spewing racist crap and like super hardcore. I still like some of those Stained songs from the early days. I don't like his country music one bit because I'm not a bit of a country music fan. But I wouldn't go see Stained on their own. But if they were part of another lineup or something, I would.
0: You like
1: go.
0: The other people?
1: Yeah, I'm not going to walk out. You know, it's whatever.
0: I guess that's my question. Is like, what is the line? Like, I guess everybody has their own line.
1: And that's up
0: fair,
1: to you.
0: And that's fine. And I'm not here to tell you what your line should be. I just would like, I have questions I don't understand. Like, and again, I'm a homer for the Buffalo Bills. I understand. I am diehard. And
1: so
0: I have
1: do you think OJ should be?
0: I think because of his numbers, if we're going by just numbers and what he did for the Buffalo Bills, especially when they sucked that bad.
1: Right.
0: And if it weren't for him, who knows how bad they would have sucked. Just for that only, not as a person, I'm separating it.
1: Right.
0: I'm completely separating it and saying his name. Now, should they have a big honor? Should he be invited to things? Nah, I don't necessarily think that's okay. But just because of actual facts and history, that what he did for the Buffalo Bills, yes, I think his name should just be up there.
1: So previous to Kanye's probably bipolar rant about all things anti-Semitic and Heil Hitler and stuff, he made some songs that a lot of people think are genius, and a lot of people say that he's one of the greatest artists out there. Right. So just because of that, he should also be able to have a concert and people should be able to go.
0: Yeah, I see what you're saying, but then he did do that. Like, if he wouldn't...
1: He walked... You know, I'll give you this. Kanye supposedly tried to walk some of that back. OJ didn't.
0: Yeah. OJ doubled down, which
1: OJ leaned
0: in. You're right about that. I will... Okay, you're right about that. He doubled down for sure, which I don't like, and I don't... The only thing, and I'm going to
3: You got to be honest. This is a guy who's on meds and stuff.
1: Kanye?
0: Yeah.
1: Oh, on
3: he's
1: a
3: not
1: lot.
3: All there. He's not that that's an excuse, but you got to be like, this guy's an idiot.
1: I think the guy has always had mental health problems. Yeah. They're just as time has gone on, they have become more and more prominent in his life because that's how mental health issues can work if they are unmanaged.
3: I think he had a handle on it because of his mom. And when she passed,
0: that's right.
1: That was a part
3: he
1: of
3: went
1: it.
3: Off
1: that
3: into the timing. Deep end. And it's because he had no one holding. Because, like, he has a lot of yes men around him,
0: yes,
3: right?
0: Yeah.
3: His mom always kept him grounded.
1: And he was always a bit of a narcissist, though.
3: Yeah,
1: and his mom was a part of that, too. But in the other stuff, she did keep him grounded. But he's always had this enormous ego. And so, with that being blown up by everybody around him, along with the underlying mental health issues, you know, that's going to come out, and it's going to come out hard.
0: And the timing is right, I think, Aerith, that without his mom. And of course, that's going to take everything else aside. That's going to mess with his mind, period. Yeah. And then add all the other
3: and
0: stuff.
3: Take out the mom who's not there keeping him grounded, and now he's all around the Kardashians, which are toxic people. Yeah,
1: they are.
3: Like, so,
1: and when the Kardashians are saying this guy is toxic, you know, it's going to another level.
3: Yeah.
1: When Kim Kardashian is saying, wow, this guy has got a bit of an ego and he's a bit of a narcissist. Oh, coming from you.
0: Yeah.
1: That's a hell of a
0: listen,
1: reach.
0: I'm like I said from the beginning, I don't, you know, everybody has the right to go to the concert if they want to. I just don't understand that separation. And then in the next breath, yes, I am saying I can't separate OJ from this. So I guess, and ultimately it's everybody's own thing. And that's fine.
1: You know, you pick and choose what you're okay with and what you're not okay with. And that's how you stand up for yourself in the world. And I can't stand Ted Nugent. I never thought he was a great musician anyways.
3: Yeah.
1: The crap that he said, the racist stuff, just sealed in my mind that he's a pedophile piece of crap. Ooh. Plenty of people. Oh, he used to date only 16-year-olds.
0: Ew.
1: Yeah, no, it's on record. He's like, hey, I'm such a great guy. I never drank or did any drugs. And I'm like, no, because you're a pedophile.
0: Ew.
1: You didn't need that. So,
0: I didn't know that. Ew.
1: Yeah, no, he's a horrible piece of crap. Some people are like, yeah, but he wrote great music, so they'll go see him live.
3: Yeah.
1: Hey, that's on you. I'm not going to hate on somebody who's able to push that aside and say, I liked this music.
0: Yeah. Yeah.
1: I don't think that means that you are supporting those views. I hate it when people equate that to somebody did something awful. You're going to say it's okay because he also does this other stuff. It doesn't mean you're supporting what they said.
0: And to a certain degree, I get that. But what I think of, and that's what you just mentioned about Ted Nugent, which I did not know. I think of if I'm still liking Ted Nugent, then I'm disrespecting those poor girls and what
1: the victims, which
0: I think of that and I can't.
1: He wasn't, you got to put it out there, he was never like arrested or charged or convicted of anything, but it is on record that he was dating underage girls when he was, you know, early in his rock star years. And so it's like, well, do you let that go or not? Some people do and some people don't.
3: Kanye West is going to go down in history in like what he did in hip hop for production side and in, as an artist. I had to see him because I could go, I got to see Kanye perform because there's going to be a moment where he's going to be dead or not performing. You'll not have the opportunity. So that was it for me really on why I went to see him because like his first three, four albums, they were like cover to cover albums. I used to listen to those all the time.
0: Way before any of the nonsense, which that's and you're not the only one, clearly, but also there, you know,
3: that was
0: a lot
3: Pete
0: of people,
3: Kanye.
0: That's
3: what they called Backpack Kanye back then. That was when he was like wearing the polo shirts and he was more like that.
1: He was the young kid.
3: Yeah.
1: So I went to see Roger Waters from Pink Floyd, and there are a few people out there who say he's anti-Semitic and done some anti-Semitic things. I haven't seen it personally, but there's a lot of those accusations. But I was such a huge Pink Floyd fan, I was like, I'm going to go see Roger Waters live. That doesn't mean that I'm anti-Semitic.
0: I know, I do understand that, you know, might not be around. I can say I saw them.
3: Yeah.
0: That'll get you by, I guess, with Kanye. I don't know. Listen.
3: I'm not a diehard fan like the people there in the building.
1: Yeah.
3: That's why I didn't wear, like, you're supposed to apparently, like, wear black to that concert. For
0: Oh, really?
3: Thing. Apparently, I didn't. I don't want to see, like, I'm like, I like his music, but I'm not like a sympathizer for him.
1: No.
0: That was their code or something.
3: Yeah, I'm not part of his cult.
1: No, not putting on the SS armband for that one.
3: Yeah, exactly.
0: And scene. No.
1: We'll be back.
0: Ethan from the 107.3 The Eagle with us on the JP Show. Is it just JP Show? On JP Show. Monica Gareth as well. We'll be back.
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0: told it's JP, but then if I just say JP, then it's Monica and Gareth on JP. And that sounds weird, so I'm calling it the JP show. and Ethan from 107.3 The Eagle here with us.
1: I'm not on JP.
0: You're not. You want to be?
1: I'm not on JP. I mean, he's in Spain.
0: He is in Spain.
1: Sometimes it's worth it.
0: I don't know what any of that means, but holding it down for another hour, and then I'm off to the beach, and my head's kind of already there. I'm excited. Okay, so y'all, I know at least Gareth knows. I don't know. I don't think you would, Ethan. But anybody who listens to JP knows that I am a racetrack girl. Always going to be a racetrack girl. I love my racetrack. I have my tier 2 status where I get a free Diet Coke. It's a whole thing. A point system. It all works. I will always be a racetrack girl. Having said that, sometimes I got to, you know, if it's one's not right there in front of me, I love a good Wawa.
1: Wawa's, I mean, when you got to go, Circle K is...
0: Circle K has
1: just fine.
0: They have like $1.50 hot dog and soda or something. It's super cheap.
2: Circle K?
0: Yeah.
1: They're copying the Costco model?
0: Yeah, a little bit. Yeah, they have that and they have like 79 cents. So I know my gas. I love my little stores like that. And I say all that to say that apparently there's going to be 4 new Buc-ee's and they're going to be in Florida. Okay. Now, a couple of them are far away, Fort Pierce and Tallahassee and Port Charlotte, but that's not too far. And the closest one, and I say that, you know, in quotes, is Ocala. Now, my question to you is, how far would you, and for Buc-ee's, for sure. I've never been to a Buc-ee's. I hear good things. But how far would you drive? How far away? Like, the morning show, Gio said he went randomly sometimes just drives to Orlando to get White Castle because he feels like White Castle. So he'll brave I-4 traffic and all of that just because
1: just
0: he wants
1: White Castle.
0: Yeah. So how far do you drive or would you drive for something that you just have to have?
1: Like 3 blocks.
0: That's not very far.
1: No, that's
0: it. Like you could walk that. And
1: no, because I don't think there's anything in the world, unless you're talking about back in the day when I was trying to go get something because the boys are out and we having some drinks and we wanted to add a little good times to it. I might go across town, but that was back in the day. Today, there is nothing worth me driving that far. At all.
0: But there's nothing. Okay, so you're already, like, you came from Texas. I don't know if that's where you're born, but you're from Texas. So like, there's got to be a
1: born in San Diego, but yes, lived most of my life in Texas.
0: And so there's got to be a Texas something that if they built one of them, or if you could get a specific food item and it was in Orlando, or if it was in, you know, Fort Myers a couple hours away or something that you would drive to because you missed it that much.
1: If there was nothing even comparable, like the only thing that I can't get around here, and that's because I haven't tried every place, and there's a couple places I do want to try. Really good Texas brisket barbecue. Like, there are places here that do it, and I'm sorry, but you need to close your doors.
0: Okay, now we're going to get snobby with it. Listen,
1: you're damn right.
0: Fantastic brisket places. Like, that makes it sound like they're not good.
1: There are some places that are not good. I'm not naming any names. Mm. There are some places I have not tried yet that I want to. I hear the brisket shop is amazing.
0: Yes, you've never been?
1: I haven't been.
0: You gotta go
2: over there, bro. Yo,
0: you're gonna shut your entire mouth when you go there.
1: Fantastic! I'm looking for a place like that. But even right now, like I live in Clearwater, that place is in Tampa. I'm not driving across.
0: It's you just all straight through way. You get off at Armenia. It's really not that far. I mean, it's not like you have to go winding in and out.
1: I don't need brisket that bad. If I'm in the neighborhood I'm like, oh yeah, 100%, I'm gonna swing by and give it a whirl. But I've tried a couple of places that have some have been really bad. Some have been good, but you know, brisket should be one of those things where you're just like,
0: I mean, and I'm with you, and there's always going to be levels of, and I always use Mexican food. Like I'll eat the best and I'll eat the worst. I just like Mexican food,
1: but
0: there are definite levels of this could be better. And I don't think that's Mexican food because it's not.
1: I mean, there's been some good Mexican food here, and again from Texas, I'm a little spoiled.
0: Especially depending on what part of Texas. If you're like south, if you're near the border.
1: Oh, there's Mexicans all over the state. So you get the good stuff no matter what. They have encompassed the entire state. So you can find a spot.
2: I'm looking forward to the cookout that's coming here.
0: Ooh. What is that?
2: The cookout, it's like literally all barbecue food.
0: It's called the cookout?
2: Called cookout.
1: Yeah.
0: Just cookout.
2: Cookout. And John and Drew swear by it. They both had it. And when they found out that it's coming to Tampa and St. Pete. I think Dale Mabry in Tampa.
0: St. Pete,
2: I think it's just up 4th Street, not too far from here.
1: I'll do that. They had some great stuff at Beer, Bourbon, and Barbecue when I went there a couple of years. I just don't remember where they were. But
0: yeah, I make it a point to remember when I find something good. I also find some good bourbon and some other liquor there that they have, which is nice. But so cookout, and it's going to be barbecue. Where on Dale Mabry? I'm in for this. I got to stay alert to that because I'm always looking for a good place. And if it's on Del Mabry, it can't be too much of a drive for me.
2: And it's like a good price, he said, but you get a lot of food. So I'm looking forward to that.
0: Me too, now that I know about it.
2: I love a good barbecue.
0: Right? Yeah. And, yes. And the thing is, and I always say this too, is I'm saying it out loud. I'm a good cook. I'm a damn good cook. And I can cook a lot of different things. But I like to go out for things that I know I'm just not going to cook at home because I can't. And barbecue is one of them. I don't know how to make ribs. I don't know how to make brisket.
2: Oh, really?
0: I don't know how.
1: You need you need a smoker. If you don't have a smoker, you're not going to make them right no matter what.
0: Listen, I'm not trying to win an award here. I'm just trying to eat something.
1: What I'm saying is that's like saying, well, I don't know how to make good scrambled eggs, but you don't own a stove. You cannot make good scrambled eggs with a microwave.
0: You can make barbecue ribs without a smoker.
1: No.
0: You can make them in the crock pot. Like, I have.
1: No, you cannot.
0: Yes, you can. Yes.
1: You are high. You have just lost your I'm a good cook cred with me.
0: I've never made them, but it's physically possible. Like, people do it. It's not like you make
1: barbecue
0: it sound like.
1: Barbecue in and of itself is smoked meat.
0: Listen.
1: If you have not smoked the meat, you're just heating stuff up. No, it's not barbecue. Yeah.
2: Monica loves smoking the meat. You must be new here.
1: Sausage. Look, I'm not talking about smoking a pole. I'm talking about.
0: I understand what you're saying in the best part. I understand. But we're talking about Mo makes a steak in the microwave. Like, it's physically possible. Is it the best idea? Is it going to taste?
2: Wait, what?
0: Does it? Yeah, he has.
2: Mo makes a steak in the microwave?
0: Is it steak or rib? Maybe it was ribs.
2: It was either way, that's insane.
0: It was.
2: He zaps the food and eats it.
0: Yes, it was a whole thing, and he swore by it. I want to say it was a steak.
2: Nah.
0: Oh, someone's got to remember. Hold on. Someone's got to remember. It was a whole thing. 800-771-1025. Mo made something in the microwave, and it was blasphemy. It had to have been barbecue, because Ian Beckles was, like, horrified. And I get it. I'm not saying it's the right or good way to do it. I'm saying it's possible. And people's standards of barbecue are different. And like I said, I've never done it. I don't know how to make barbecue at home. I don't have a smoker. So I go out to eat and find good places because I know I'm never going to be able to do it at home.
1: It is possible to cook meat at home without a smoker. I'm going to say that that does not make it barbecue.
0: I will say this. I have an ex-boyfriend who, those ribs were so flipping good. And I don't know what he did in the kitchen. I do know because I didn't pay attention, nor did I care. But part of it was he had, like, I don't know if he parboiled or whatever, but part of it was in the oven. He made them in the oven, and they were good.
1: Well, technically, they're braised or broiled, but they're not barbecue. You know, it's
0: okay, so now I don't know all the technicality. I'm not a freaking pit master, pit boss or whatever
1: the
0: hell.
1: It's just different types of cooking. You know, if you put eggs in hot water and cook them, that's boiling them. If you put bacon on the pan, you're frying it. You know, they're different terms.
0: These are terms that I don't.
1: They are.
0: I don't know enough about the barbecue world to do it. And again, I'm never going to make it at home because no matter how I do it, it's never going to taste like when I go out and buy them. And so one of the things, that's why I like brisket shopping. That's why I'm looking forward to cookout, because it's got that. They know what they're doing.
1: And it takes hours. Like, you can't get home and go, you know what? I'm gonna whip up a brisket. No, that's a good brisket is 18 hours minimum of being smoked.
0: I love how, do you have a smoker? Do you know how to cook?
1: No, I don't have a smoker, and I have never smoked anything, but I am well versed
0: in
1: the arts of, I have smoked lots of things. I have not smoked.
0: We might have
1: meats.
0: A disagreeer here. Joe, hold on, line four. Hey, Joe, welcome to JP. What you got?
3: Yeah, how you doing? We met Friday when I was over at the...
0: Oh, yeah, Joe.
3: Yeah, how you doing?
0: Good.
3: I just want to disagree. You can cook barbecue in an oven, and it comes out good. You don't necessarily have to have a smoker.
1: Now,
3: brisket,
1: that's called broiled.
3: That may be something different. Excuse me?
1: That would be broiled. It's not barbecue necessarily.
3: Yeah, but you said... Right. But barbecue...
0: It's just the sauce, right?
3: It's a real touchy situation. You know, I mean, tomato, tomato.
0: I'm not trying to start a fight. I feel like barbecue is just the sauce. Like, that's to me.
1: No.
0: Or like a grill. Isn't a barbecue grill, right?
2: No, barbecue is the method of cooking.
0: Oh, see, I don't know. I'm out.
1: Yeah.
3: Grilling is grilling.
1: If you throw a steak on the grill, you're grilling a steak. If you throw chicken on the grill, you're grilling some chicken. If you're making barbecue, and thank you, Joe. Yeah.
0: But hold on. So why do they call it a barbecue grill? Because you can barbecue on the grill.
1: Yeah, that's because it's just the term has been taken over. I don't think too many places you go and you get it's a grill. It's not necessarily, it's a barbecue. That's just the term everybody uses. Unfortunately, it's become sort of
0: bastardized,
1: ubiquitous. Yeah.
0: Okay, let me also repeat myself here. I'm not doing any of this. I'm not here to argue. I just to me, what I think of as barbecue is clearly different than what it actually is. And I'm the first to admit it. I just don't understand.
1: With a grill, even you can essentially do... Barbecuing is more, it's indirect heat, right? You're not putting it right on fire, right on a piece of hot metal on a stove.
0: All right.
1: You're using indirect heat that surrounds the meat, and it cooks it slowly, low and slow.
0: That is the tempo.
1: Over time, that is the tempo.
0: Okay.
1: You go Beastie Boys with it. So, like, if you've got a big enough grill, you could have one half of it, if it's like a charcoal grill, one half, you've got the charcoals burning, and the other half, you have the meat, so that the heat radiates around it. Smokers are basically, everything is in this one cage. You got the smoke coming, burning over here, and that smoke goes in this chamber.
0: This is a lot.
1: And that cooks the meat.
0: This is this right here, and awesome barbecue knowledge.
1: Yeah.
0: This is why I go out to buy it, because I know none of this. Like, I don't, and also it just seems so complicated.
1: It is.
0: That I don't want, it's a lot of effort for
1: which
0: something.
1: Which is why there are so many barbecue competitions, because it is such a hugely involved deal. Like, there's not a lot of times you're going to go out and somebody's having, hey, we're having a burrito contest.
0: Yeah.
1: Best burrito. Because anybody can make one.
0: I'll win on that one. Not everybody can make one like me. We got Nick with barbecue facts, apparently. Hey, Nick, what's up? Welcome to JP Show.
4: What's going on? First of all, Brisket Shop is amazing. Mm-hmm. Love that place. Mm-hmm. Secondly, just because you cover something in barbecue sauce does not mean it's barbecue.
1: Exactly.
0: That was my definition. That's how I thought it was.
4: That's the simplest way. It's just like steak sauce. If I put steak sauce on something, it doesn't make a pineapple a steak. It just doesn't.
1: If you put steak sauce on your steak, you have not made a good steak.
0: Solid enough.
4: Exactly. Yeah, and it is an art, and there are great places in town. Shout out to one in St. Pete that's close to you guys, if you can make it, just open, called Treehouse Barbecue. Look them up.
1: Texas-style
4: brisket, stick burner, reverse flow offset. The guy's doing the real deal. Check him out.
0: Saying all the words I don't know. Thank you, Nick, for that. I really, truly thought it was just some barbecue sauce on it, and that's barbecue.
2: Monica, what do you have for dinner? Ketchup. No, those are french fries, Monica. Those are french fries you're eating.
0: Barbecue.
1: That's like saying slap some hot sauce on anything and it's a burrito. I mean, it doesn't make it Mexican. You can't put salsa on something and make it Mexican.
0: But people do that. I get annoyed with what tacos are. Like, really, you're just throwing stuff in a tortilla. That doesn't make it a taco. Now, that I will get technical with. That is not a taco.
1: Some people say flour tortilla is never going to be a taco, even though Taco Bell said, well, it's a soft taco.
0: It's a taco. That's how tacos started. Don't get me started.
1: Corn tortillas.
0: I like
1: taco.
0: Checking in on this. Sherry, what's up? Welcome to JP Show. What you got?
5: Hey.
0: Oh, this is not Sherry.
5: Listen,
0: hang on. Sorry. That was my bad. Sherry, go ahead. Go ahead.
5: Oh, no. I said I'm not much of a cook, but if you want ribs, you put them in the oven at about 300 maybe.
0: Slow, yeah.
5: And you cook them for hours and then throw some barbecue sauce on if you get the hankering. If you don't have time to go out and get them, that's good enough for me.
0: Thank you, Sherry.
5: All right.
1: I'm not saying
5: you're very welcome.
1: It's bad. I'm saying you have not made barbecue ribs. You have made hot ribs.
0: I'm on a
1: with sauce.
5: Whatever.
0: Sherry understands what I'm saying. Like, I'm not trying to win a competition. I don't know all the technical terms, but I'll shove some ribs in the oven, slow and low. That is the tempo. Slap some sauce on there. Good to go.
2: Well, you got to bring them in next week then. You got to make some ribs, and we'll,
0: You guys are just going to mock them.
2: No, I'll tell you if it's good or not.
0: Really?
1: No, I will tell you if they taste good, but I'm going to say you have not barbecued ribs. Okay. You've made hot ribs. That's great. They could be amazing.
0: Hot ribs.
1: But you've made hot ribs. It's not barbecue.
0: I don't know.
1: It would technically be broiled. If they're in the oven, they'd be broiled ribs.
0: But if it's not under the broiler, it's just in the oven, they'd be baked ribs.
1: Okay, well, baked ribs. Yeah.
0: All right, Jesse, set us straight. What is tri-tip? Oh, I'm exhausted already.
6: Hey, guys. It's Jesse from Northport, and I have a couple things.
1: Yeah.
6: One is, I always thought that smoked barbecue food was done in a smoker, and regular barbecue was done on a grill.
1: Well,
6: is there not a distinction? Because I get a little sick of the smoked chicken wings around here, and I really, I don't think of traditional barbecue all being smoked.
1: When you go to, I've got a picture of it somewhere I'll have to share with everybody. I went to a place in Dallas last time I was in Texas, and half of the building is filled up with these giant smokers. They smoke everything. That is how you barbecue. Low, slow, smoking it. You can cook meat and put sauce on it, but you technically haven't really barbecued it so much as you've just heated it up and put sauce on it. So, yes, it's
6: even if it's on a barbecue itself?
1: Well, the barbecue isn't a thing. A smoker is a thing. The barbecue is the process.
0: See, now, okay.
6: See, I think of the barbecue as the actual unit I'm cooking on.
1: A lot of people do. A lot of people do. But, it, okay. you got a grill out back and you throw a steak on there, you're grilling it. You can use it as a barbecue grill to smoke things okay. as well.
0: You know too much.
6: Understood.
0: I don't know enough. Thank you. Go ahead.
6: Mike, one more thing, because Monica, you're probably going to love this and know about it. In Southern California, we have tri-tip. And that is the bomb for Mexican anything food.
0: Tri-tip.
6: And we don't have a lot of those cuts here. It's similar to a brisket, but can you maybe talk about tri-tip?
1: I have had tri-tip before, but I'm not super familiar with it.
0: So don't sound like me with just throw barbecue sauce on it. Jesse, thank you for the call. That's really what I believed. I'm not even going to try and back down on that one. But
1: I'm going to put this out there. The best barbecue I've ever had, I didn't touch the sauce. You don't need it.
0: See, I love barbecue
1: sauce. I like barbecue sauce.
0: Just a hint of spice.
1: And really good barbecue sauce can make some of that even better. But you can have really good barbecue. You don't need the sauce.
0: I'm gonna need that sauce. I'm sorry. All right, and we have to go, but I'm gonna wrap it up here with Mike, who is coming full circle with this conversation.
1: All right.
0: We ended up starting about where we were gonna drive for food. Mike's hanging in there. Thanks for hanging on, Mike. Welcome to JP.
7: Hey, thank you guys. Hey, listen, I drive all the way up to north of Gainesville every year to pick up collard greens from a market up there.
0: What?
7: Because they get them from a particular farm in Georgia, and they are phenomenally better than any collard greens you're going to buy anywhere else down here. So I make that 2+ hour trip each way just to grab a few bushels of it.
0: 4 hours for that. That better be good. So it's worth it is what you're saying.
7: Absolutely. I have another thing real quick. I'm curious. Ethan, who are you related to that was in 2 Stanley Cups?
1: Jamie Langenbrunner.
0: I like that you listened that long.
7: Excellent.
1: Yeah, he's my cousin Liz is his wife.
0: Nice. Thanks for calling, Mike. Appreciate it.
7: Yep. Drive
0: safely. That's a long way to drive for some collard greens.
1: Now, I like what he said because there are some things that I will do. Like if I'm up in a different area and I know that they have a restaurant that I like, then if I'm already there,
0: Make it a point.
1: I might go out of the way. Yeah. You know, like before we got one here, the wife always liked Whataburger. Closest place is Jacksonville. So if we were anywhere up near Jacksonville, we'd be like, oh, let's stop in the Whataburger because we don't have it around here. So that's one thing. But I wouldn't have driven to Jacksonville for Whataburger.
0: Yeah. That's
1: on my way to other places, sure.
0: You got to be there anyway, yeah. I got you.
1: If you got to be in Jacksonville.
0: Might as well go.
1: Don't. If you got to be in Jacksonville, don't.
0: I feel like I made people mad with my barbecue. Well, listen, I fully admit I don't know what I'm doing. I said I've never cooked it at home because I don't know what
1: I'm
0: doing.
1: And that is the mark of a truly intelligent person who's willing to admit what they don't know.
0: I don't know at all.
1: So you should feel good in your stupidity.
0: All right. Thanks. Ethan from the Eagles. Screw you, Ethan. I'm flipping you off right now. Gareth and Monica in for JP, who is in Spain right now. We'll be back.
1: It's good you're stupid.

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1: The

0: show. What did you find the bone? On a Monday afternoon. About a half an hour away from the beach. I mean, from the end of the show into John Senning. Coming up soon with Gareth. Gareth and I here now with Ethan from 107.3 The Eagle. Sorry.
1: Yo.
0: I'm supposed to turn on your mic each time and I forget.
1: It's all right. I got
0: I'm
1: buttons.
0: So bad.
1: I can push my own buttons.
0: I mean, that's what I felt like you're a professional.
1: I know. That's the one thing I do know how to do. Push my own buttons.
0: Ayo. Gareth,
1: if you don't, how can you expect anybody else to do it right?
0: Teaching us lessons all over the joint today. Gareth sends a little nice little article here. Thank you, Gareth. Appreciate that. Michael, the movie Michael on Michael Jackson's life, star the biopic, if you will, star celebrate film becoming highest grossing biopic of all time. Highest grossing. So of all of the biopics that have been made ever, and there have been a zillion, this is the one people went to go to see and paid to see, which is pretty cool. You guys have a favorite biopic. Now, when I say that, I want to say it with maybe some caveats, meaning maybe truest to actual reality.
2: And are talking like music ones or just
0: any biopic?
1: Well, first of all,
0: it's funny you should say that because I think of music ones first, and I don't know why.
1: I would do a quick callback to: are you going to watch this movie, even though he potentially touched kids?
0: Oh, you know what's funny about it? It's not funny. Nothing about touching kids is funny. But I will also say,
1: I mean, if you're tickling them.
0: Nothing about. I don't want it to make it sound like it's funny because it's not. I will say I have always leaned on the he was not guilty. I understand there's a Netflix something I haven't seen.
1: Yeah,
0: that has been making everybody go to the he definitely did. So I kind of say that with reservations.
1: We just finished watching the Netflix thing, and to be perfectly honest, there was a lot of evidence and supposed witness testimony that made it seem like he absolutely did this. But then there was a lot of people who that witness testimony came from who seemed shady. In my mind, I'm still not 100%. I have a feeling, he clearly did some inappropriate things. Whether they crossed a line and broke the law, I don't know. But the fact that he was having young kids sleep in his bed with him, and he admitted that, was already weird.
0: It's weird,
1: and not okay.
0: It can also be innocent. Like there's a world that is 1000% no touching, it is definitely it's weird. And why are you doing that? And all of that.
1: But so my question is, how did that one kid describe what his schmeckle looked like?
0: I know. I don't know.
1: That had to come from somewhere.
0: Did somebody pay? What? I don't know.
1: And that's the problem. It's so convoluted. Like I'm not sure, but there's always that sticking point with Michael. Yeah. He was one of the greatest musicians ever. But he might have touched some kids.
0: It is still the highest grossing biopic.
1: So obviously, a lot of people didn't care.
0: Yeah, people can separate. Or maybe they just go to see, if it, and they apparently, from what I understand, they ended at Bad, when he releases Bad, and they didn't, they don't even talk about.
1: So they stopped before all the trouble.
0: Yeah, that's what I heard.
2: They stopped there.
0: Yeah.
2: I'm still going to watch it, though.
0: Same. And I'm mad at myself for not watching it yet. But I haven't, and I need to get on that. By now, it'll probably be streaming very shortly. But I got to go straight. My first thought of when I think of biopics, again, I don't know why I go music, but I got to tell you, Walk the Line, if that's on in any way, shape, or form, the Johnny Cash one.
2: Oh, okay.
0: I will watch that. Oh, it's long, but it is so good. And I think Reese Witherspoon does such a great job as June Carter. And then who's the guy with the lip? Who plays Johnny Cash in that movie?
1: Oh, Joaquin Phoenix.
0: He does such a good job.
1: Yeah.
0: That's up there. If not my favorite, that's up there with favorite.
2: Yeah, mine's probably The Last Samurai with Tom Cruise, I think. Passion of the Christ, they really nailed Jesus.
1: Yeah, they did.
0: Crucifixion.
1: Yes.
2: But no, seriously, my pick would probably be Pursuit of Happiness, the Chris Gardner story.
0: Oh, my God.
2: I love that movie. I think it's just so good about a guy back against the wall.
1: I don't know. I still haven't seen that one.
2: Oh, man, it's sad, but it's good. It's a good,
0: It's sad, but it's almost like a necessary sad. Understand that that's one story, which is awful, but he ain't the only one, and it's a tough watch.
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15: One day, I'll teach chemistry to kids.
16: I'm going to be an architect.

0: Forest is 250 years old as well, because I know we had the aliens. They were great. And, you know, Robert Kennedy was out there. He's like, we have the aliens out there. And, we, you know, I don't know. But.
1: Yeah.
0: But
1: it, no, in all sincerity, to our armed forces, to the folks that protect us every day, thank you so much. And those of you that listen to the show, you know that we're a big proponent of law enforcement and our armed service members and, you know, the folks that do their best to make sure that we can sleep at night without having to worry about the things that go on in the rest of the world. And it's such a blessing to be born, raised in the best country in the world. And the fact that we live in Florida, it's just kind of a bonus because
2: that's like
1: America's America.
2: That's, you know, the gipper on top of the cake right there. That's like the cake topper, you know, the groom on top of the cake.
1: Oh, yeah. Oh, yeah. But,
2: you know, we'll stand up there, just standing up there tall. But let me just say, you know, this is a great weekend. It's 4th of July, and we being in Florida, like you said, we're going to have a ton of people out on the water, so everybody be safe. But we need to get out there, and I think we should talk about a little bit about some fishing. What do you think?
1: Well, I mean, it is a fishing show. I mean, we might as well. Let's do a quick tide report. Gray is going to
3: let's pull up the tides.
1: Do the honor
2: pull
1: of that.
2: Up the tides.
1: Gray and I were on the boat yesterday, and we had the blessing of catching nothing but catfish.
4: Dude, we couldn't go anywhere. Oh.
1: It was rough, man.
2: The Gandy Bridge candy.
1: Oh, dude, yeah. Gandy candy for sure. We were unfortunately just kind of locked in by storm.
3: Everywhere you looked, we were on the Hula Bay Flat prison.
1: Pretty much right there next to Old American Legion 138.
3: Yeah, you would try to pick a direction, and
1: ain't no fish out there.
3: Yeah, and there was just nowhere to go because every direction had a storm getting started out there, and it didn't get too bad. You know, we know some other people that are out on the water, and I think they survived.
1: Yeah.
3: Cole, follow up with them.
1: No, I actually talked to Cole.
3: Okay, good.
1: Cole yesterday.
3: All right, good. Yeah.
1: Yeah. That was man. That was. Yesterday was an absolutely fun day. So much good spirited fun. It was a lot of beautiful Americans. Great,
3: yeah, absolutely
1: beautiful Americans. Brad DeMint, if you're listening, unbelievable. You're a great guy. Great guy. This guy.
3: All right, so let's talk about these tides. If you were going to be fishing like North Bay, like you know, maybe like a Weedon Island, Gandy Bridge area. You have a right now. It's like a middle high tide, and it's going to be continuing to stay in that range through most of the day. It just came up, and then later on this afternoon, it's going to get like a full high tide. So you got an incoming for most of the day. It's kind of a, you know, slower incoming tide.
2: We just had that strawberry moon, right? That affects. Yeah. We're only going to be, you know, two tides a day, maybe three at this point for another week
3: little,
2: or so.
3: Like 1 foot tides, stuff like that. And then tonight, you know, basically from 4 p.m. until about midnight, you're looking at one that's going to run out about 2 feet. So it'll be a good outgoing for the nighttime light. Sandbar this afternoon or something like that, make sure you pay attention to it as well, because, you know, you might have it run out a foot on you, and you're going to be there all night.
2: Yes, they will.
3: Because that tide is going to be super low at midnight, and
1: you're not going to be going
3: it's
1: anywhere.
3: It's only getting worse.
1: You better have a cooler full of OG.
3: That's right.
2: That's right. Stock up. Madeira Beach Marina, they got plenty.
3: Nobody's bringing you nothing out there, all right?
2: Did you guys see the picture of the person from last weekend in a pontoon boat? That just full on sandbar at John's Pass. The tide was completely gone. He was landlocked, man. He looked like an island in himself.
3: Oh my gosh.
2: And you know that was going to be a 12 or 13 hour wait.
3: Dude, one time I was out on I think Bunce's Pass, and there was like a 39-foot Intrepid out there. I think it was a 39. I can't remember. It was a 40-foot boat. 39.
1: It was a good
3: 42,
1: one.
3: Something like that. Probably a $750,000 boat. And dude, they had like 15, like 20-year-old college, like kids, like on this boat. They got it stuck so bad. I'm out there trying to push it off. They had to leave it there overnight.
1: 15
3: college-age dudes on the boat.
1: Like 15, 20-year-old kids. And, they're like, yeah. I was like,
3: Yeah, no, it was just a
0: not
3: bunch
0: to
3: of
0: say
3: like,
0: he was Asian, but he might have been
3: I'm
0: Asian.
3: Talking about like a
0: very smart.

0: bunch of strong kids, you know what I mean?
1: And they weren't budget. It wasn't moving.
0: And it was a dad, mom, and like 15 of
2: them. Oh, God bless
0: them. Yeah, and they
2: That's
0: were just
2: tough.
0: Out there on this beautiful boat.
1: Yeah.
0: I'm like $1 million boat, hey. Right? And it's just stuck up there
1: you,
0: on the sand.
1: You can't buy room. Smarts.
0: Yeah, and I was 100%. Out there trying to help them push it off it, and I did everything I could. But, I mean, what am I going to do, man? I mean, I'm not stronger than these 20-year-old
1: yeah.
0: kids. That are, it, there's 15
1: and,
0: of them.
1: And that's the cool thing. When you are out on the passes, everybody gets along. It's a great time.
2: Oh, absolutely.
1: So you will. You'll have everybody that's out there come and try to push, but it comes to a certain point. It's like, hey, guy. It's a 40-foot boat. We're not
0: thing,
1: moving it.
0: I'll say, guys, is this real important? Is if you think you're going to tow somebody off a sandbar with a rope, please do not do that. There's no reason for you to do that. Dock lines and those kind of things are not meant to tow boats around off of sandbars or in fully stuck positions. That's how you snap one of those ropes. Those things can cut you in half.
2: They can really
0: hurt you.
2: Don't be
0: you got
2: that guy.
0: Thousands and thousands of pounds of pressure on that rope.
2: That's why it's best to call. You look at the folks at Seatow or Towboat US.
0: Either one,
2: very qualified folks out there that would actually be able to help you with the.
0: They
2: proper
0: have special
2: equipment
0: for getting that.
2: Because you don't want to try to snatch somebody off of the dock line.
0: No,
2: it's the by the line alone. I mean, you know.
0: Yeah,
2: U.S. Navy, you guys have seen plenty of.
1: It's amazing the tension that goes on one of those lines. And, you know, and it's any line. You know, if it's not made for towing, it's going to stretch and it'll get to a point that you'll hear it start to crack and snap. And then when it finally does pop, you don't hear that part because it's too late and it's already hit you in the head and you know, done some real bad damage to somebody or yourself. Remember, you're the skipper. You're in charge.
0: Yep.
1: And you're the one that's responsible for everybody out there. So, hey, if you're not sure, just stop and call somebody, man. It's not worth it.
0: If you get below about waist-deep water, start thinking about moving your boat.
1: Yeah.
2: That's it.
0: That's all you got to do is just pay attention. Just pick your anchor up.
1: That's part of the job.
0: Pick your anchor up and walk it out. You know, that's all you got to do. You know, it's nothing special. You don't need to get back on the... You don't need to get back on the throttle and, you know, drive it out. All you do is just go pick your anchor up and maybe
1: literally.
0: Have one of your friends help you stabilize it and just move it another, 20 feet or something. Just keep paying attention to that all day. But we do have that outgoing tide. That'll also make nice for, catching some fish today. You know, if you're trying to get out there on a redfish, trout, snook, anything like that, with a falling tide on the flats, they're going to start, you're going to have some, bait flushing out and all that other kind of stuff. So, it'll be good. There are thunderstorms around. Pay attention to those.
2: Are there not?
0: Oh my God. It's, and that's good. We need them. We need the rain.
2: We got really lucky yesterday, matter of fact.
0: Well,
2: Gray and I got off the boat. We ended up launching, trying to do a little bit of fishing. We poked around. We got some cool stories from offshore to tell you guys.
0: Yeah.
2: Absolutely slayed it the other day. My fridge is full of fresh tuna, fresh snapper. It was absolutely a knockout of a day. And we'll give that in a bit. But, the storms, man, have been very interesting.
0: Well, it's that time of year. Everybody's always, worried about the drought in June, right? And it's kind of like from May, June. Everybody's worried about how, we get forest fires in the middle of the state and all this other kind of stuff. And it happens every single year. And then, it seems like July 4th weekend, it always just pours.
2: Which is great.
1: Yeah, absolutely.
0: Yeah. And it is good because we are setting off fireworks. Everybody's got to be focused on that. And, you need to make sure, if you guys are setting off fireworks that you're not going to be lighting stuff on fire, like your houses, cars, boats, whatever. But,
2: And if you do set something on fire...
0: Don't call us.
2: Yeah, I was going to say, you call the fire department.
0: Yeah.
2: Right?
1: Yeah.
2: Don't burn the cul-de-sac down.
0: Yeah. But these storms have just been popping up. They hit the bay and then they just expand really quickly. So, you see a little piece of weather that's coming out like across a little radar app. If you see that little piece of weather, the second it hits the bay, it's going to blow up.
1: Oh, for sure.
0: Every time.
1: Yeah.
0: And so... it's going to hit that hot water and then it's just going to expand rapidly. So if you think that you're like, oh, this is nothing, it's tiny, it doesn't mean anything, wait till it hits the bay.
2: Oh, I wasn't sure what you were talking about there for a second.
0: It's going to totally change when it does. And it's
3: I was in the pool, I swear.
0: Yeah. So,
2: well, it depends what pool you're in and who you are.
1: And right now, I live a little bit closer to the coast, so you can see the storms forming. It's just you can feel the sea breeze. And then you can just look over a little bit to the east, and you can just see all of a sudden the clouds blow up.
2: Yes, sir. Yeah.
1: You know, over there in the Bay Pines area, I got, you know, a little bit of rain yesterday, spotty, off and on, but it was still nice. It turned out, really, just turned out to be a nice day. I had some work to do, so I kind of hung out at the pool for the second portion of the day and just relaxing, chilling out to some music. And I have been working really hard at finding the bottom of a cold keg of OG I have in the garage.
2: Oh, my God.
1: I found it last night, finally. I made it to the bottom. It's a difficult task to find the bottom of a keg by yourself, but there's a man to do it. I'm the one.
2: Hey, and that is one of the most beautiful things. So, you know, we talk about how, especially on a holiday weekend, you certainly need to make sure that we think responsible drinking is the best way to do it, especially, you know, folks like us, that we enjoy a good beer. We enjoy a good American bourbon. Those things are best done at home.
1: At home.
2: Because of the fact that you're really the only person that you're going to get in trouble is maybe you're going to stub your toe or something.
1: Right.
2: I mean,
1: right.
2: You know, it's great. But, guys, we have to reinforce. We like to have fun talking about our beers and everything. But please be responsible this holiday weekend. Law enforcement is out. They are looking for people to, you know, they're doing their job. They're making sure that the public is safe. We don't want people. We've seen a lot of horrific accidents and all kinds of things in
1: the past.
2: Yes,
1: we have.
2: And we certainly don't want that. So please drink responsibly. We have to say.
1: We
2: may crack a beer on the air every once in a while, but.
1: It's like you said, Zach, it's you know, we love to joke around, and we do enjoy, you know, having some beers. But you got to do it responsibly. Don't go out drinking, you know, and then get in your car and drive somewhere. The police and first responders, they're not there to hassle you.
2: No, not at all.
1: They're there to protect all of the people that are trying to make the right decisions families.
2: Yeah, so treat your law enforcement with respect as well, because you got to remember, even if you do get pulled over, if you're going to, you know, few over the speed limit or something, they're working on a holiday. They're supporting their families. You know, big shout out. Actually, while we have a beer open, I want to give a big shout out to my late great friend, Master Police Officer Jesse Madsen. Lost his life in the line of duty. Got hit by a wrong way driver moving his car to protect another family of folks in a car, and lost his life.
1: That's the ultimate sacrifice he made for service. God bless him.
2: Big shout out, Jesse. We love you. We'll never forget you. And you know, he was a veteran that ended up becoming a police officer. So just think of the folks out there that are protecting you guys, because the best part of this is, you know, you can't let their sacrifice be in vain, because we live in the best country in the world, and in my opinion, the best state. I think Florida is probably the best state in the U.S., and that's just me. Hey, if you get mad about it, go back to New York, you know.
1: That's right, yeah. I mean, this is Florida country here. You
2: Gray
1: know,
2: already lost the French-Canadian vote from us. But they steal his golf balls. So.
0: Well, they did steal my golf. That was, dude, that was one of the worst things that's ever happened to me.
1: Oh, wait a minute. I
0: got to
1: hear this. What's happening?
0: So I'm playing golf, and I'm playing at Mangrove Bay, which I play a lot, which is a fun course for me. I live 10 minutes away from there and whatever. So – you know, so this, I get paired up with these three French Canadian dudes, and that's fine, whatever, you know, I'll play with anybody. And so, except for French Canadians now.
2: I'm just looking at Gray's face. You guys can't see this.
0: I mean, I want to play golf more than I care
1: full
0: about
1: on
0: who I'm
1: hate right now.
0: So,
2: he's a bit perturbed.
0: So we're on hole 14 and I hit my drive, and then I hit a second shot, and it was up on the left side of the, like, not on the fairway, but in between the fairway. And I wouldn't say Mangrove Bay really has, like, rough. So it's just over there, like, on the left, not far from anything, very playable ball. And the dude, one of the dudes, French-Canadian, you know, and, you know, he comes out and he just walks up and plays my ball. And it's a yellow ball. I was playing a yellow Pro V1. and it was brand new. Brand new out of the sleeve yellow Pro V1, which I like yellow Pro V1s. I can see them better, et cetera, whatever. Doesn't really matter. But brand new $5 golf ball. So it'd be like if someone came and just...
1: That's like $8.50 Canadian.
2: I know.
0: Yeah. Yeah, dude, it's worth more to him than it is to me, obviously.
1: That's why he stole it.
0: Yeah, so so then he just plays it. I'm like, hey, was that a Pro V1 number three? And, you know, we had been having conversations throughout the round, and I've told this story before, but all of a sudden, then he's just like...
1: He pulls the French out on you.
2: Hey, you know, I do have to give... Right? The French may not have done anything useful lately, but they did help us win the Revolutionary War. So, you know.
0: Yeah.
2: Congratulations, France. You kind of helped us a little bit, but now you're just...
0: I do enjoy right
1: wait
0: now.
1: Wait until the end, but...
2: you've got Macron now.
0: Yeah, so...
1: Yeah, for
0: that
1: sure.
0: They're upset that... that... They're blaming the record temperatures they're having on us. Like, oh, it's all America's fault. Have you seen that?
1: Oh, yeah.
0: Like, not just, Paris.
1: Well, yeah, because now we got these real cool French people over here for the World Cup that think air conditioning is amazing. So, and it's yeah, getting, words got back to France that, wait a minute, you won't even let us use our air conditioners. They're going to be a full-on... Another French Revolution over air conditioning because they think America's
0: hot. When people
1: no
0: get hot,
1: kidding,
0: they get mad.
1: It's hot in America.
0: When you talk about like violence in Chicago during the summer and all that, they're hot and they're angry.
1: Yeah.
0: You know what I mean? That's the way it
2: Who's
0: is.
2: Who's hot and angry? Chicagoans?
0: Chicagoans, yeah.
1: Chicagoans are hot and angry.
0: You know what's really cool is I was just letting some people into Tampa offshore fishing, which I often do. We try to keep up with everybody as much as we can. We get a lot of posts in there.
2: Yeah, big thank you to all the members.
0: Appreciate but there's a dude, I'll give him a shout out because he's always been a great dude. Coming into the group, Charles, the third nail guy. And what he does is he does hurricane straps and hurricane clips on people's houses.
2: Nice.
0: So you're getting a roof done. So, you know, you can literally just Google him, the third nail guy. I've worked with him before. I've had him do some third nail projects for some roofs for me, for people who needed hurricane clips. It's a great way to save some money on your insurance. You can literally drop your premiums by 20% just by getting that third nail and that hurricane clip put in on your roof. This is not an ad, but...
2: It sounds like it.
0: But
2: I'm interested.
0: No, he's just a
2: you're
0: good dude.
2: I'm just letting him in Tampa offshore.
0: I'm pulling up that how that works.
2: Guys, if you're not a member of Tampa Offshore,
0: we definitely
2: invite you to check it out. Become a member. We have a Facebook group that has over 40,000 members. Great anglers. It doesn't matter if you need advice on what to, what's the bite doing? Where are you going to go on your next fishing trip? Do you need to find a charter? Do you need to, well, if you need a repower, we're actually going to send you in the right direction to Suzuki Repower Master Engine Center right here in Clearwater. The only place, this is 100%, this is an ad right here. This is, it's the best kind of ad because it's something we actually believe in. I couldn't be more thankful for the folks over at Suzuki Repower Master Engine Center. They do such a great job. And the really interesting thing about it, I was talking with my buddy David Taylor. Gray and I were at one of the last boat shows, and we were going through. When they do the boat shows, they have this this big, fancy, clickable, like computer screen thing. And they have what are called bulletins. And this is why this is important. They have put so many repowers on so many boats that you have the ability to see, okay, it's like you have a Key West, you have a 172, or you have a Contender 35, or you have a Cape Horn 31T, you know, just to name a few. They will show you on boats that they have repowered and tested what exactly the motors that you're putting on your boat will do, what the performance is, what the RPMs will be at, what the fuel, what the speed, everything. So you don't have to put the guesswork into it. And the beauty of it is, unlike some engines, those Suzukis are going to run true and they're going to run long because I've had a few guys that get brand new engines. I'm not going to say what kind, but it's like, oh yeah, we're 70 miles offshore. Engine dies. It's like,
1: you got,
2: this
1: I'll
2: is
1: give
2: new.
1: A hint.
2: I'll
1: give you a got hint. Out there fast. You
2: Do
1: just,
2: not
1: you're
2: give
1: not
2: a
1: getting
2: hint.
1: Back.
2: Yeah, there are certain all outboards are not created equal. 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Just good people over there on top of it. So here's one of my favorite parts about it, not to, you know, get too much into the Suzuki ad, but one of my favorite things is the 800 number. Master Engine Center has an 800 number that you are able to call. And a lot of the problems, so say you holiday weekend, whatever, nothing is worse than getting out on your boat and having a little weird issue. And then, bloop, your day is ruined. You think you need to take the boat. And a lot of you guys are weekend warriors, and we love you. Hey, weekend warriors, you guys are the backbone of the fishing industry and business.
1: That's right.
2: I mean, folks, you're working your tail off all week. You want to go out, you take your family. Take your friends, girlfriends, and have a great time. You know, it's like, it's one of those things that it absolutely, if you can make a call and get a problem troubleshot on the fly like that, it is really the best thing that you can do. And Master Engine Center gives you that capability. And the one thing I will say, we have all the way up the Eastern Seaboard now, all the way to Maine. 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But East Coast, West Coast, Florida Keys, and the Panhandle, which is, I think the Florida Panhandle is probably like the America of the America of the state of America, because I don't know, it's a very patriotic place.
1: It is very patriotic, and you know, especially for the boating community, because it seems like during the week you're out there on the water near the Pensacola area, you're going to see blue angels flying over. They do test flights twice a day to keep as keen and as good as they are. Man, it's funny. You know, you were saying about all the people that you kind of let down when the boat breaks down. You have a small issue and you feel like you're stranded. The worst, and when it always will happen, is a holiday weekend or when you got family in from out of town and you've been telling them about this great fishing, everything's going to be wonderful, and you go out there and click and you get some red light that pops up on your multifunction display. And
2: yep.
1: Now, like you said, you got an 800 number. You can give them a call. And, you know, a lot of times it is something simple.
2: A lot of times it could be a kill switch. It could be a diagnostic thing.
1: I mean, there's a bunch of little things it could be, but they'll get you right to where you need to be to look for it and get you on the water as quick as possible. Yeah, that's for sure.
2: Master Engine Center, Suzuki Repower, right in here in Clearwater, is the place to go. And speaking of power. Again, lithium battery power. Big thank you to them for being a sponsor of the Boiling Point Contender Party that is happening, that they're going to be doing. Hopefully we're going to make it over, but I'm not sure if we will. Congratulations to Steve and Michelle Boyle for the hard work that they're and their team has been absolutely incredible, building such a great contender dealership. We're actually going to be going out on a 35 contender on Monday, having a great time offshore. Gray, 35 contender is not bad.
0: No, that's cool. I like the 35 contender. The you know, the big thing for
2: Gray
0: me,
2: is a man of many words.
0: Well, I'm a big enjoyer of going real far offshore and going real fast while I'm going there. So, you know, I think Monday we're going to be able to do like 60 miles an hour
2: probably
0: the whole time. And I really like that, you know, because when we're going like 100 miles offshore and you get to go 60 the whole way, it only takes like an hour and 45 minutes to get there.
2: Which, those of you guys right? who run offshore, that's a godsend.
0: Yeah.
1: It's not a 3-hour sleep session and a beanbag chair.
0: Right. And I mean, it's still a long ride. I mean, it's like a movie, you know? So
2: dude, I'm never able to sleep offshore.
0: I barely do.
1: A baby. Like a baby.
2: Well, it depends.
1: Brings me back to the days on ship, man, when I was in the Navy. Just the sound of the water. I don't care if we're doing 50 or 10. I'm going to be snoring, and you will hear it. Over
0: Zach
1: the JL,
0: sleep.
1: You'll
0: Zach
1: hear it.
0: Zach will sleep in places offshore that...
2: It's true.
0: Straight up just in the way. Like we'll be like we'll be offshore and Zach will be sleeping on top of the fish box. So
1: that's funny.
0: Sort of appropriate for radio consumption, but one time we were way offshore, so far offshore that it would be totally safe to do something like this. But Zach was asleep on the fish box. And nobody was, everybody's like, Gray, wake Zach up. And
2: I don't know what he's going to say, guys.
0: I don't want to, I was like, I didn't want to touch him, you know what I mean? Because I don't like touching sleeping people. It's weird, right?
1: Yeah, you never know. You know
0: what I mean? So what I did is I took,
2: it's a pretty good rule.
0: What I did is I took my pistol out and I fired it in the air about three times. And Zach woke up and was like, man, what the hell was that?
1: Yeah, right.
0: Right? And
2: that sounded like freedom.
0: Yeah. That's exactly what
1: Florida boy.
0: But it worked. It worked great.
2: Buy a good American gun. Buy a Ruger.
0: Yeah, it was. It was a Ruger LCP2 little gun, but it's a little pocket gun. It's great. Great for that.
1: Perfect.
0: Yeah, and yeah, Zach was asleep, and then I fired the gun a couple times, and then he woke up.
2: It's like that sounds like an American fire.
1: My sleeping story. Yeah. I can, like I said, I can sleep anywhere. So. Yeah. I was just, you know, was kind of just felt like taking a nap. So I crawled up on the bow of my friend's boat. And
0: that's where he was.
1: We were at anchor, you know, and we were just out there chilling. Well, I guess he decided he wanted to move spots. And I woke up with about 250-foot of anchor line and an anchor ball laying on top of me. They just pulled
2: like
1: it all
2: blanket.
1: In and just laid it all on top of me. And I didn't wake up until after we had moved and they were putting the anchor back in the water. I was like, what's going on?
2: I'll just take a moment.
1: And they're just like, oh, we just figured you needed to cool off with the water and the wet, moldy rope that was in your anchor locker.
2: That actually sounds really pleasant.
0: It's not. That doesn't sound pleasant at all to me.
1: It was pretty stinky pleasant.
2: I
1: smelled like moldy rope for the rest of the day. Which,
2: that was a really bad rope.
1: You know, fish, moldy rope, it's all the same.
0: I mean, the thing with us was we were just trying to put some fish in the fish box. You know, we had like a basket in the.
2: You know, did you guys fill up the basket? I mean, I'm just saying.
0: Yeah, we had the basket full of fish, and we were like, we got to put these fish in the fish box. And Zach was just asleep on top of the fish box.
2: I got to save some fish for the rest of you guys. Yeah. I mean, come on.
1: Hey, we're just making sure it didn't pop open.
0: No,
2: that's it. I was doing my duty, you know. It's just
1: Had the OG beers been in the fish box, we might have had bigger issues.
0: Well, we try, you know, we try to keep them separated. You know,
1: yeah.
0: I'm not a big fishy beer person.
2: Got to keep them separated.
0: Yeah. To me, it's just never like, I mean, unless you're going to like pressure wash that beer when you're done.
2: Oh, dude, I'm never too good for a fish beer.
0: I just,
2: the guys, everybody out there, I'm sure you're.
0: I'll do it.
2: You know, we.
0: But I prefer not to.
1: I'm with you, Gray. Yeah. I mean, I try to refrain, but if that's what we got, then.
0: I just feel like you could plan better, and then you
1: crack
0: wouldn't have to worry about it. You know what I mean?
1: Because it's all about planning.
0: Yeah,
1: it's
0: most boats, have more places to keep stuff than just one. You know, so if you only have one spot for ice for the entire boat, then bring a cooler.
1: Get a different boat.
0: Yeah, yeah. But I am excited for our trip on Monday. You know, Tom's boat is Tom's boat's amazing.
2: Big shout out to Angler 360, guys. If you have the time. I just stocked up on rods and reels.
0: Yeah, we just got some nice stuff.
2: Gray and I just got some brand new stuff from Angler 360. Two locations, Dunedin Causeway and 2999 Gulf to Bay Boulevard in Clearwater. The old Clearwater Bait and Tackle, they revamped it.
0: How was their inventory?
2: Oh, my God, it was amazing.
0: I was going to say, because, you know, sometimes with some of these products, you know, you run into some of these tackle shops and stuff that they don't have. Like, you bought four of the same reel.
2: Oh, yeah. We
0: sometimes they're just like, well, we have one of that one and one of this one. You know what I mean? And you're like, so if you're trying to buy a matching set like you bought the other day, you know, it gets very hard, or you have to wait, you know, that kind of thing, or you got to drive all around town. But Angler 360 just had it all ready for you. And I think that's a big fact.
2: Absolutely.
0: You know, because you think of it as just being like a bait and tackle shop, but. You know, they have like real inventory on great product.
2: What I wanted a quality reel that we could use, kind of whether we're fishing for hogfish or whether we're doing something inshore. And I decided on the Shimano Stratic.
0: Yeah, I'm a 5K. Big Shimano fan. I just feel like Shimano is one of those deals where it's just, you know, it's going to work. They never get real crunchy on you. Some of these reels, you know, you have them for a year or two and then, you know, you start turning the handle and it's like
2: they were amazing. Yeah. They were amazing. Yeah. And the best part of it
0: like
2: is
0: a garbage disposal.
2: We're going to talk about it a little bit later in the show. We had a great day offshore. Just the other day I was with See a Dude Fishing and Hog Squad Fishing, two great YouTube channels. Be sure to check those guys out. And we had an opportunity to go caught a lot of fish, including blackfin tuna, that we'll talk about a little bit more in the second half of the show.
0: Right.
2: But we had Pisces restaurant over in Dunedin. Absolutely fantastic sushi location. They were kind enough. We're actually going to have them on the show coming up here in the future. But we had Chef James did an absolutely amazing job.
0: Yeah.
2: And we had great sushi. We had all kinds of things. And it was...
0: Yeah, it sounds good.
2: I'm actually just like thinking about it right now, and I'm really hungry for sushi. Like I have this Dunkin' Donuts stuff in front of me that's like an egg and bacon, and I gave Isaiah.
0: It's not even a real egg, dog. It's like some kind of like made in a lab egg.
2: It's slop.
1: 3D printed egg.
0: Yeah,
1: it's from a 3D printed chicken.
0: It's exactly
2: 3D printed chicken.
0: Yeah,
2: that's, I like that.
0: That's right.
2: Yeah, it's it was an absolutely fantastic trip, and a big thank you to those folks over there and Chef James for doing such a great job on that. We had amazing sushi, great company, and the tuna bite has been on fire lately.
0: It seems like it really has. There's a lot. I haven't been offshore in a couple months.
2: Well, I'll tell you what. We'll just get into that right now, man. We went, obviously hooked up live baits. Alex, big thank you. Young lady that was working there did a fantastic job. We ended up with some scoops of white bait, and we had some pinfish. And we were both putting the pinfish out and the white bait, and they were just getting annihilated, fishing in probably 180 feet or so. And it was just vroom, vroom, vroom, and if you guys know my buddy Dylan from Hog Squad, he's been on the show many times. He is used to the California tuna fishery.
0: Yep.
2: And he'll tell you straightforward, this is an amazing tuna fishery off of Tampa Bay. It really is. And we were just doing such a great job. And we ended up with several fish. I mean, I have more fresh tuna than I know what to do with now, guys. And we usually do pretty well, but we had a stellar day. And what I can tell you, though, those chummers and those baits and everything, we ended up catching an ARS, an American Red Snapper.
1: Right? In the Gulf of America.
2: In the Gulf of America. And this Red Snapper, when I always like to look at the, I don't know, I may be weird, but when we're cleaning a fish, I like to look at the stomach contents on some of the larger fish. That, you know, it's like, why did that hit the way it did? We caught a hoss of a Red Snapper, and I was looking at it. Its entire belly was full of our white bait and our chummies. So this guy is just going through the water column, just smoking.
0: He finally ate the wrong one.
1: That's right.
2: Then he finally ate the wrong
1: one. That's the trick, is to get him. You got to get him to get the one that you want.
2: Can we say the B word on the radio?
0: Bitch.
2: Yeah.
0: Yeah.
2: Okay.
1: Yep.
2: Oh, it just reminded me of Dave Chappelle. Gotcha, bitch.
0: Yeah.
2: So anyway, that's my fun for the morning.
0: Yeah.
1: Yeah. Whoop. Living on the edge.
2: we're really getting vulgar today.
0: Well, you know, the thing about it is also, and you probably, I don't know when we're going to have time to, but you probably need to go ahead and vacuum seal some of that fish. That tuna will last forever if you vacuum seal it. I do it all the time. You want
2: to? I was hoping we'd cook it last night.
0: I know, but it just turned into too much of a production. You know, you got everybody in the pool and everybody's hanging out, and the next thing you know, someone's going
1: to literally.
0: Yeah, yeah, and now and so,
1: Greg, what do you do with your tuna? Like, how do you cook it, and like, what seasonings do you put on it?
0: I'm a big fan of. A lot of times, I just use salt, pepper, and like granulated garlic.
1: That's it?
0: And
2: granulated garlic?
0: Yeah, like powdered garlic.
1: Granulated.
2: I was going to say.
0: But, I mean,
2: it was granulated garlic.
0: If you see it at the grocery store, it might say granulated garlic. It might say garlic powder. But either way, they're the same thing. And I like to coat them in sesame seeds. It doesn't matter what color sesame seeds. They have black ones and white ones.
1: I like to try color myself.
0: But there's no difference in flavor to my understanding of the sesame seeds. It's just for texture.
2: I just finished an OG beer.
0: So
2: that was delicious, Jeff.
0: From Thank there, you. Man, I Thank just you, Jeff heat up Dave. A skillet like as hot as it'll get. And I like to
1: like sear it.
0: Yeah, so I do enough to where I can see a thin white layer, maybe about an eighth of an inch thick on of where it's been cooked. So I'll let it sit, and I like to do all the sides first where I can see, like, because you have like a loin, right? And you can see through the loin what areas have been cooked with that, you know, right to the perfect amount. And then I just roll it. And then at the end of the cook, I just cook the ends of it about 30 seconds each. And usually comes out great. But here's the big thing that you got to do that'll make this much easier for you and much more enjoyable is take that tuna off the pan, throw it in the fridge for at least 30 minutes.
2: You're absolutely right.
0: Yeah. And before you slice it.
2: You know, as a matter of fact, we did that. And so this Gray is absolutely right. And we had the opportunity.
0: If you try to cut it when it's hot, it's very hard to cut. It will come apart.
2: Well, if you put it in there and you let it rest for a little bit and mm-hmm. you do that, that's what the sushi chef, James, did.
0: Yeah.
2: You know, fantastic over there at, you know, the beautiful Pisces restaurant in Dunedin. They put it in the chiller. And yeah. they let it sit for a little bit before.
0: Was he all like, oh, you must put it in refrigerator?
3: Oh, no, he was a white guy.
0: Oh, he's just a white guy?
3: Bobby.
0: No, never mind. Never mind.
1: But he still talking like Bobby. This.
0: Yeah.
1: yeah, I mean, you
3: my dad.
1: To,
3: oh, you black have to. Tuna, you put it in refrigerator.
1: Once you take it, you know, once you take it out of anything out of the pan with, when you're cooking, especially like tuna.
2: Jeez, great.
0: Sorry.
1: I'm trying to keep going with cook.
2: I can't deal with
1: cook talk, but I just can't do it. Now we're
2: full on.
1: I feel like we're watching Karate Kid over here.
2: I mean, that was a great. I mean,
1: tuna off.
2: I was like, Gray's impression. It's like not even like racist or anything. It was like good.
0: If he's Japanese, that's how he sounds.
3: Bobby,
0: right?
1: Chef Morimoto was in here, man.
0: Yeah,
2: dude. I tell you what, the Japanese do everything so well.
0: They do. I agree with that.
2: Watches, Grand Seiko is better than Rolex in my opinion. Wagyu beef, absolutely.
1: Yeah. Cleaning up the stadium behind themselves. I mean,
0: oh, that was impressive. Yeah, that was impressive.
1: That's the example.
2: Yeah. The Japanese do everything well. And again, hey, perfect example that we just ran into, obviously, Suzuki.
0: Yeah.
2: I mean, Suzuki Motor, and it's really cool, like, seeing all the engineering. The Japanese, they've got it going on. I mean, they really are top tier.
0: Well, you know, that's the thing about a lot of the engine manufacturing is, you know, there's been a time now where
2: they love America. That's the best part.
0: They do.
2: You know,
0: But there's been a time now where a lot of the engine manufacturing with all brands has really copied what went on in Japan, right? Because there was a time where it was just so far superior. But now a lot of these other Americans.
2: Well, because realistically, you have Yamaha and Suzuki. And Suzuki is the quality that you expect, except it's not as expensive.
0: Yeah, it's just not as expensive as
2: And it's like, well,
0: why
2: okay.
0: would you not?
2: Why wouldn't you?
0: And get, a longer warranty.
2: Yeah, great warranty. Cases. But hey, guys, we hope you're enjoying this 4th of July Independence Day weekend. Grab a cup of coffee. We'll have more Tampa Bay Fishing Radio right after this. I got Jeff with OG Beers, Greg Birchall, Isaiah, and myself.
3: Bobby.
2: We'll be right back.
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0: 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There's a lot of men dead, so we can sleep.
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0: Happy Independence Day. This is Captain Zach Sturm. I've got host Gray Birchall.
1: What's going on?
0: And we've got our special guest host, Mr. Jeff LaFleur of OG Beers.
2: Happy 250th, baby.
0: Yes, we are representing the U.S. Navy over here. We've got U.S. Army cans. We got the Marines. We've got Marines.
2: We got Air Force Base right across the bridge. We got Coast Guard a couple miles away.
0: Big shout out, Sector St. Peter's.
2: We're representing all the branches, all of our brothers and sisters, and not only the armed forces, but first responders, including our medical workers. And you know what? Let's give a big shout out to the teachers that are really teaching our kids what they need to know. And that's in Florida schools, because we live in the greatest state in the country, in my opinion.
0: Amen.
2: We just got a lot of great things going on. Old Glory Beers.
0: Second beer for the second half. And here's to America.
2: Right, America.
0: Here. You guys hear that? Ka-ka. That's the sound of freedom. The screeching eagle.
2: All right, maybe it sounded like maybe it was a seagull. I don't know.
3: It sounded a little more seagull.
2: But hey, you know, it is a little early in the morning, and we're cracking beers here. Want to give everybody a shout out. Old Glory Beers, OG Independence. It's our American light lager. It's our flagship brand.
0: It's delicious.
2: 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Don't drink and drive. Have a safe 250th 4th of July, man. It's going to be fantastic. You can find us today at Dead Bob's on Central.
0: It's going to be amazing.
2: We're doing a promo. Yeah, man. Yeah. We're going to go out with the kegerator and give samples and swag and get everybody to start buying beer at Dead Bob's.
0: I tell you what, Dead Bob's is one of my favorite locations around. Those of you that know, you know, Bob's Side Piece, Dead Bob's, The Joint, all those restaurants are absolutely incredible. And they carry OG beer.
2: They've been one of the first, and they've been such a huge supporter. We actually have our very first OG Beers neon sign hanging at Dead Bob's.
0: You got the first one out there.
2: Officially got hung yesterday. It's looking beautiful. So, again, go to ogbeers.com or OG Beers on Facebook or Instagram. You can see pictures of it. And or, even better, stop in, say hello to us. We're going to be doing some free swag and some raffles, and buy a couple OG beers at Dead Bob's.
0: I love it, Jeff. And the beauty of – so I'm drinking one of these right now on the air. We had one in the last segment. I cracked another one open. These are really – craft beer, this is not. This is an everyman, everyday beer. This is the type of beer that you can – again, don't do it if you're driving the boat, but if you're on the boat, you could drink a sixer of these while you're offshore fishing with no problem, no gut ache, no nothing. This is a very crisp, refreshing lager. And this is one of the you guys may have heard some of the ads that we've done. And these guys have all kinds of amazing commercials going on right now. I heard them just the other day on 107.3 The Eagle. You'll hear them on 102.5 The Bone here. Jeff and Dave, they're good friends of mine. They have been on the show. We do what we can to support them, because this is truly a beer that you can enjoy.
2: Well, we appreciate the kind words, man. And that's exactly what we were going for. It shows me that we came out with a product that really resembles what we had in our hearts. And I say our hearts and not our minds, because this isn't a project that we came up with just as a brainchild. This has turned itself into a mission of service. So all of this is allowing us the opportunity to be able to meet great people, but also give back to our veterans community, which is so dire need of support from our families. And that's all veterans groups, going back from, you know, Korean War, World War II, Vietnam, any of the wars through Desert Storm or the Afghanistan, Iraq campaigns. Please just keep your first responders in mind, and it's about service of others. So if you can serve someone else, then that person will feel it and serve someone else. And then that's just how this country became so great and why we're 250 years old today.
0: We're the best country in the world. And the best part about this is even the people that complain about this country, you say, go to another country and they're like, nah, I'm good. Because America truly objectively is the best country in the world. This is why we are the superpower. That's not knocking other cultures. That's not knocking other countries. We certainly work with them, and we, you know, we try to do the better that we can for the world. However, America is the best country in the world, and it's amazing that you have this country that 250 years ago, we had a group of guys that were just kind of tired of the BS. They were tired of tyrannical rule, and they just said, you know what? Screw it. Let's do our own thing. They came across the sea, which was the Atlantic Ocean, and they created what we now know as America. And you look at how America

0: kind of the dark side of all that.
1: Oh, God.
0: Just recently.
1: They Here we go.
0: 250. It just all became unveiled that they've covered up and not doled out justice to 250,000 cases of sexual assault on young women in Great Britain. And, you know, it's like 97% immigrants from like Pakistan.
2: Yeah, great.
0: Like
2: well,
0: that. I mean, it's unfortunate that it's, you know, that it's like just a thing that goes on over there. And then, like you said, you're in a situation where you're making a Facebook post and, you know, you said the wrong thing on Facebook and now, you know, the British government's going to come after you, but they won't go after someone who commits a sexual violence.
3: And that's actually a lot of Europe too. Yeah. A lot of countries in Europe that has become such an issue.
0: Yeah.
3: And they're saying it under the guise of, we failed to help you assimilate.
0: Right.
3: That's not what immigrating to a country means. No. If you come to another country for the benefits that country's going to offer you, then you damn well better assimilate. We're not going to change, and this is actually starting to hit closer to home because we're seeing it a lot here, where you just had, you know, Minnesota, they just gave some clemency to a guy that had done some horrendous things. And again, we don't want to take this show down this road, but assimilate.
0: Well, and the bottom line is the Second Amendment is probably one of the most important things to preserve in our Constitution, because there's three or four different functions it has. Number one, obviously, is you know, keeps the government honest, right, and keeps them from being able to take
3: you
0: over.
3: That's why it was red.
0: Door to door. They'd have to come door to door and figure out who's got guns.
1: Isaiah, can you find the clip from the Nicolas Cage movie where he steals the Declaration of Independence?
0: Oh, God.
3: National Treasure.
1: Yeah, National Treasure. Find the quote from National Treasure where Nicolas Cage is talking about the Constitution and how people don't talk like that anymore. That is the way that our founding fathers put this country together. And, hey, the beauty of this show and the Bone listeners and the folks that we have out there, nobody's getting offended by this, because all of you in this show, we're never saying you're Republican, you're Democrat, you're whatever. We're fishermen at the end of the day. Isaiah, you got that clip?
4: If it's any consolation, you had me convinced.
5: It's not.
4: I was thinking, what if we go public, plaster the story all over the internet? It's not like we have our reputations to worry about. Although, I don't think that's exactly going to scare Ian away.
5: 180 years of searching, and I'm 3 feet away. Of all the ideas that became the United States, there's a line here that's at the heart of all the others. But when a long train of abuses and usurpations, pursuing invariably the same object, evinces a design to reduce them under absolute despotism, it is their right, it is their duty, to throw off such government and provide new guards for their future security. People don't talk that way anymore.
4: Beautiful. Huh. No idea what you said.
5: It means if there's something wrong, those who have the ability to take action have the responsibility to take action.
4: What?
5: I'm gonna steal the Declaration of Independence.
1: I have headphones on, so it was kind of funny. So you guys were, it certainly is something that this country was founded on great principles.
0: Yeah.
1: And we are welcoming and loving to all people. And that's kind of the beauty of the fishing industry in general.
0: Yeah.
1: We have people from all nationalities. We have people from all different backgrounds.
0: Mm-hmm.
1: It doesn't matter if you were rich, poor, whatever, in between. You are American. And for those of you out there, that's kind of what the whole premise of this show is today, is to celebrate Independence Day, the 250th birthday of some of the most amazing things that have ever happened in the civilized world. We're alive for that right now, and that's a blessing. I mean, it's absolutely fantastic.
0: Man, absolutely.

0: That just gave me chills, man. Just thinking about all those years ago up until now, all the cool stuff that has happened. I mean, it's just we're in a blessed country. And, you know, one of the cool things when you're flipping through social media and you see there's a couple, you know, guys from England or from different countries that talk about how awesome this country is compared to the countries in Europe that you could drive across England in like hours. And they're like, it takes you 3 days to drive across the United States. Why? And they pick on us. They're like, well, Americans never travel. We don't need to. We can go to a different state and we have a whole different, you know, ecosystem and everything. This is the greatest country in the world. We're blessed to be here. All the technological advances we have, that's, you know, I'm going to say 100%. It was fishermen that really made this country.
1: I had an ex-girlfriend of mine that complained about traveling all the time. And what I was always saying to her, which obviously is why, you know, things didn't work out in that regard. I said, why in the world would I, you know, traveling is one thing. But to your point, we're fortunate enough that I ended up in the every day's a vacation. And all of you that, a lot of you are getting out on the boat right now. You may be going to work. You're probably going on the boat next weekend. Or you may just, you know, be going out to fish. We live in paradise. Whether you're, say, like just our barrier islands that we have in the Tampa Bay area. Madeira Beach, Treasure Island, Indian Rocks Beach, all those clear water, great areas. You can go to these beautiful white sand, renourished beaches. Big thank you to our county commissioners for working their butts off to help that after all the storms. But I tell you what, we live in paradise. When you can go out and, you know, if you're fortunate enough to have a boat, it doesn't matter if it's a 10, 12 foot aluminum John boat, one of my first that I got started with, and you're just out there putting around in the water, or whether you're running around in a big center console with multiple engines, hopefully they're Suzuki. I tell you what, this really is paradise. And there's no place in the world, I think, that competes with Florida and the culture and the lifestyle. You know, Jeff, we were talking about OG beers and everything. These beers represent, because when you have a beer like OG Beers that represents Americans, helps its armed services, takes care of its veterans, and you do that in a paradise location, yeah, it's great to take a vacation every once in a while and do a little bit of traveling to a different place for, you know, whatever reason. That's fantastic. But I think Instagram and Facebook and social media, you talk about scrolling and all that, I think it's given people a false sense of what happiness and paradise actually is. And we're so blessed in Florida that we have the ability to walk outside, and we are in a nice, beautiful climate. You look at palm trees, you see seagulls, you see pelicans, you see just all the wildlife and everything that is Florida, which was essentially swamp and beaches. Yeah, I mean, it's incredible.
0: Let me just, you say that about that we do live in paradise. For those of you that don't know, I grew up in upstate New York, up in the Adirondack Mountains. Beautiful, beautiful country. I got out of the Navy and went back home, and kind of all my friends were still being the same knuckleheads that we were all being, you know, back before I left. So I decided that, you know, maybe New York wasn't the right place for me.
1: Sounds like everyone's making that decision.
0: You know, really, I was on board back in, this is in 1993, so things were a little bit different back then.
1: A visionary.
0: Just, you know, a young man right out of the Navy, full of just gusto you know, thought I was invincible. And
1: I wasn't sure where he's going with
0: had
1: that.
0: Had a girlfriend, you know, and she had a couple kids, and it was, you know, it was working out great. I was working some different jobs, using my experience in the Navy to make my way through the air conditioning industry. And just, it was one of those Fridays where I got paid, went to my buddy's house after work. We got some pizza and stuff like that. We were having a great Friday, man. It was great. And then my girlfriend comes to pick me up to go home. And I was like, hey, come on in. We're going to have some pizza. Didn't work out. So on the way home, the fight continues for about a half hour ride. We get I don't know, 3-4 miles from where
1: Telling the story on the air.
0: It right on the air,
1: this
0: man.
1: This is legendary, guys. So listen to this.
0: Where we pull up to a red light, and she's barking at me about spending my paycheck on a couple beers with a friend instead of spending it on her kids. I'm 23. She's got kids that aren't mine. So I decided I was tired enough of the conversation. So
2: and that
0: the red
2: was your
0: light,
2: Independence Day.
0: This was my Independence Day. I got out of the car at that red light with my six-pack of beer.
1: Yeah.
0: It was an OG back then, so I got a six-pack, missing one because, you know, that was I drank that prior to the ride, we'll say.
1: Yeah.
0: So, and then I take off. I get and I just start beating feet, leaving her right in the driver's seat at a red light. Light turns green, people honking at her. She's got to go. I run around the corner, jump into some bushes because I know she's coming back. Here I am with, now I got four beers and one in my hand in these bushes by an apartment house. And this woman comes out and says, "What are you doing? Oh, my God." I said, "Shh, she's right there. She's looking for me. I'm trying to get away." I didn't know what was going to happen. This woman goes out to the road. Flags are down. I said, "I just saw him running that way," and points the opposite direction. 4 days later, after a hitchhiking trip from New York to Florida, I made my way to Palm Harbor, Florida. I hitchhiked with the clothes on my back and the money in my pocket and made it to Florida in 1993. 3 days later, got a job as a maintenance man, came with an apartment. So here I sit in an apartment, a black and white TV, a beanbag chair, and two palm trees outside of my lanai. I didn't even know what the hell a lanai was. Well, it's a lanai. I'm New York. It's a screened porch. Nobody says that. So I made it. This is paradise, and that is a true paradise story. My Independence Day, as Gray pointed out, but that's the kind of passion that this country gives people. You can make it.
1: It's the opportunity that it gives people because you now you're a successful entrepreneur. You own one of the most successful beer companies. It's now gone national. And
0: my man, know, that sounds good. It, I like mean, that.
1: The sad thing is people don't get the credit. I mean, that's actually what you are. And, you know, it's one of those things that – and if, again, if you ever want a reason why you would drink an OG beer over, you know, a Budweiser or whatever, nobody's knocking the competition. But that's what's behind this beer. And that is what you actually do. And we have so many of these companies that we work with so much.
0: We're blessed for it, too.
1: We're very blessed. Like Lithium Battery Power. I was talking to them just the other day. The stories that come from these small businesses that become such successful endeavors. Again, these opportunities only happen in America. You don't have this in other countries the way that you do. And you certainly... You may have opportunities in other countries. However, there is no luckier person than a person that's born in the United States that has the opportunities that we do. I mean, I can tell you Gray and I are very grateful to host such an amazing radio show and talk to you guys every Saturday. I mean, we start our morning with you guys. And, you know, we hope you like the show. We're very grateful that we've been on the air for 7 years doing this, and we couldn't be any more grateful for our sponsors and the folks that help us with this on top of that. But Jeff, that's a testament to what America is. It's about freedom. It's about believing in oneself and having the opportunities. So even if I can't believe you told that story on the air, that's absolutely awesome. Sometimes you just need to tell your girl later because she's crazy.
0: You know, not to we'd segue off of anything we may or may not have said earlier this morning, but let me really it is it, you know, the military is what gave me the guts to do it. You know what I mean? We're all born with a certain fortitude, but you know, you get out of the military and you're a young man, you do feel bulletproof and you know, invincible. And that's what gave me the guts to make such a crazy decision to say, I'm going to hitchhike all the way down the East Coast.
1: And I take no responsibility for all this. I can just see it's like the metrics on this. It's like 46 guys left their wives on 4th of July weekend after this. No, don't do that. We're not endorsing
0: walking, getting out of the cars at red lights.
1: And hey, here's one thing
0: and
1: I want to say.
0: And if you do, do it safely.
1: And here's
2: yeah,
1: one
2: wait
1: thing.
2: Till the vehicle's fully stopped.
0: That's right. Yeah,
1: one thing I do want to say, though, is being in a situation you don't want to be in, that is independence, that's freedom. But I want to take a moment to actually thank all of our amazing American ladies out there, because unlike England and the stuff that we were just talking about with all those assaults and all that stuff going on, the thing I love about being in America and living in the South is our ladies. Cheers to all of you ladies out there. There are so many incredible, strong women. And we're not talking empowered women. You're not like a boss bitch and all that. It's like, congratulations, you have a job. Great. I'm talking about how there are so many amazing American women, strong women, great women. And, you know, a lot of you, you know, I'm talking to you directly. You know, I look at the way that my mother has been with my father forever. Absolutely strong woman, raised her children. God bless you, Mom, if you're listening. They always worry about us, and they those women out there that are doing such a great job, I applaud you. And I love that we live in a country where we respect our women and take care of our women, because hey, ladies, you are the best thing that men have, because if not, we would just pretty much be drinking beer and, you know, catching fish.
0: Yeah, we wouldn't have any children around, that's for sure. It's a great thing to say, and you know, we all have had or have, you know, great women that have helped us throughout our life. My mom, God bless her, she did a great job raising her three kids by herself. Mm-hmm. My sister, great job raising her kids. Again, all the women out there, the strong women, just thank you. My wife, 28 years. I can't believe she's put up with me through me breaking my neck, through,
1: oh my God,
0: diseases. I mean, that's a story for another radio show.
1: Your wife
0: show.
1: Is a godsend. Heather is a saint.
0: She is and I love her so much for that. But and she's also given me the opportunity to concentrate on OG beers, you know, where a lot of people don't have that luxury. Well, you know, I'm blessed enough that, you know, again, you have a great backbone in a house, and anything is possible.
1: Well, a good woman is the good foundation of any household. And speaking of that, I definitely want to, you know, kind of give a shout out to our ladies. Something that's going to be coming up September 12th. We have a Minnow Mile, the Castaway 5K, that the Selma Mastery Ovarian Cancer Foundation is doing over in St. Petersburg. Guys, if you're listening, pay attention to this. Ladies, if you're listening, ovarian cancer is something that can be an absolute detriment and obviously be fatal. However, if it is caught early, it's certainly very curable and you're going to be just fine. And we love the awareness. We love bringing people to the table and talking about this, because ovarian cancer, it kills, and it can be easily prevented. And Selma Mastery Ovarian Cancer Foundation does such a great job bringing that up. In September 12th in downtown St. Petersburg, they're going to be doing a fantastic event, a 5K, a run. Hey, I don't know about you guys. I'm not somebody that wants to run. However, I usually can do a jog. I can walk it. There are all different levels to it. And you come out afterward, enjoy a good meal. You know, there are a lot of great restaurants in downtown St. Pete. Raise awareness and raise money for a great cause. Selma Mastery Ovarian Cancer Foundation. You can, ovariancancerfoundation.org is where you can go. And they are a great, you know, great benefit to all the ladies out there. Sorry to kind of sidebar it, but I thought that was something that we definitely need to talk about, because our ladies are the backbone of any good household.
0: For sure.
1: That's
0: for
1: America, sure. Baby.
0: And we just lost half our audience, but come on back now. We're getting back into fishing.
1: Yeah.
0: We're going to talk about circle hooks versus, no, really.
1: Double J hooks all the way.
0: The double J's. Yeah. You know, the flying J.
2: I like
0: J.
2: circle hooks. I know a lot of people are like, I hate circle hooks.
1: I don't like gut hooked fish. That's why I love circle hooks.
2: Yeah, I don't mind fishing with circle hooks at all.
0: I don't mind that at all. I mean, as soon as you use them and just get used to it, just don't put anything else in your tackle box, and then you won't know any different anymore.
2: For bottom fishing, since I've been out here fishing these areas, it's all been regulated to circle hooks anyway. So I've never, I used J hooks when I like bass fish when I was a kid and stuff like that. But all bottom fishing I've ever done has been on circle hooks. And so I've just never had a hard time working a circle hook.
1: You just apply pressure. I mean, so if you're just joining the show, if you're a newbie to fishing, the beauty of a circle hook is when you apply pressure, you really just have to kind of hold the rod and keep your rod tip down if you can. And you just hold that and let it get tight. That hook will hit right in the corner of the mouth with that fish. And you're going to have a very easy, say it's something you don't want, you can release it.
2: Yeah.
1: No problem. You're not going to have to worry about digging a hook out or the mortality of the fish on the release and things like that. It's a very good way to, and again, I started as a bass fisherman. So we're ripping lips out there.
0: And I grew up, you know, like I said, in the Adirondacks, and we're fishing for pike or walleye and whatever
1: toothy
0: it was.
1: Critters.
0: And I mean, all we knew was, get a pack of number two eagles and, you know what I mean, a couple fake worms. And
1: Yep.
0: And
1: watermelon red, baby. All my Polk County guys know that really well. June bug
0: you get
1: or watermelon
0: out here
1: red.
0: And again, a circle hook, it really teaches good fishing practice. With any type of fish or any type of fishing, you want to keep your line tight. You don't want to give them room to spit a hook, as we call it. So, and it also, when bottom fishing, it prevents the Googans from jerking on the damn rod. You're not trying to set a hook, bro. Reel until you can't reel no more.
2: Well,
0: and then you get that magic 20 pounds.
2: When I do like a long shank J, is like if you are, you know, if you're trying to catch a kingfish, if you're trying to catch a wahoo, you know, maybe you're running some wire, that kind of thing. Just because now you're in a position where, you know, that fish, when he turns, he's not going to have leader in his mouth, right? He's going to have a long shank of the hook in his mouth across his teeth.
1: Right.
2: And so that's where the difference is, you know, I wouldn't run a circle hook if I was running a flatline bait, you know, because that's where you can lose that fish. Because, if you hook him in the left side of the mouth and he turns and runs the leader across the right side of his mouth, you're done. The fight's over, you know, it's going to be cut clean and everybody's going to be looking at you like, what'd you do to that fish, idiot?
0: Yeah.
2: You lost our only wahoo bite of the, you know, the last, you know, 6 months or whatever.
1: Dude, the flat line has been going off like crazy, especially when we're offshore just the other day.
2: Yeah, you said that you guys went off. You guys went off and got a bunch of tuna and all that other kind of stuff.
1: We did.
0: If you're out there, man, you got to throw a flat line.
2: I don't know how people don't.
0: I mean, it's just wasted opportunity.
1: Jeff, you're absolutely right, and that's one thing that we've been. It doesn't matter the size of the boat, and one thing you definitely want to be careful about it, especially if you're offshore and you're bottom fishing. You want to make sure that you have. Pay attention to what the current and the wind are doing, because your flat line could end up going in front of the boat. And a lot of you guys use spot lock trolling motors. That could end up really precarious of a situation really quick. But you just got to judge your wind and your tide and get that line out there. But you're absolutely right. And I promise you, if you put a flat line out and you're offshore, you're going to catch something. I mean, the worst case scenario, it'll scream for a little bit and it'll be a bonita. But when you're fishing a lot of these spots,
2: that's such a disappointment.
1: Oh my God. First,
0: it's like them catfish you were on.
1: The bonita are the catfish of the Gulf. That's absolutely the truth. But
2: they're good bait, though.
1: It's missed opportunity if you don't do it.
2: Yeah, they're good cut bait. Red snapper really love them.
1: Yeah, if you're not putting a flat line out, and what we're referring to a flat line, you could call it a free line. For example, I would, if you're offshore, I would use at least maybe 8,000. Or to a 10,000 class reel, and you want to have plenty of line capacity because you don't know what you're going to have. And I would say that a J hook, a long shank J hook, is probably the best course of action for that, because if you do run into a toothy critter like a wahoo or a king mackerel or something of that nature, you're not going to have to worry about that getting cut off. That's when I wouldn't use a circle hook, because a lot of times a circle hook, if you're talking about a wahoo or something like that, or even a kingfish, I mean, you're really looking at a situation where it could.
2: Yeah, you're just going to put the leader across its mouth. Yeah, I mean, that's their teeth. All it takes is a bad turn against the. A bad turn against the fish, and now you got a leader against his mouth.
1: Absolutely.
2: And so that's where you lose a maybe the fish of a lifetime. I mean, we just had somebody on Tampa Offshore Fishing post a picture of a 94-pound or 96-pound wahoo.
1: It was beautiful.
2: Caught in the Gulf of Mexico.
1: Wow.
2: It was
1: huge.
2: Gulf of America.
1: And guys, if you're not a member of Tampa Offshore Fishing, be sure to join. We have over 40,000 members. It's a great community. That's where you can keep up with a lot of stuff that we do that when we're not doing the radio show here on the boat.
2: Yeah, but we have a great summer, and we have a great summer wahoo bite out here. People catch them all the time.
1: We got a celebrity in here. I didn't realize that we've so, guys, you probably know, after our show, we have the Attorney Patrick Smith Show. And with this being Independence Day, we have a special guest on here. Attorney Patrick Smith, how are you doing?
3: Buddy, when you said celebrity, I had to look over my shoulder. Who'd they invite in?
1: Well, I was talking about Jeff, but you
3: know, right?
0: He said that to me. I looked over my shoulder.
3: Everybody both of us looking at each other like, who's that celebrity invited in? Thanks for having me on, buddy. Happy 4th.
1: Absolutely.
0: Happy 4th.
1: Well, hey, Patrick, now that we've got you on, let's talk about, so we have OG Beers, and we have OG Beers in the studio.
3: Thank you.
1: Let's talk a little bit about the things that folks can do from a legal mind to make sure that they are playing it safe on the water and on the road during the 4th of July weekend, because we have a lot of law enforcement out. We have a lot of things that could go wrong. What would be the best course of action from an attorney? Because you sometimes have to deal with people that do really messed up stuff. How do we prevent them from ever having to? I realize that this is probably not a sales pitch for him.
2: I think it's going to be a simple answer, you know.
3: Well, if you want to follow my, I'm a big fan of practice what you preach, and I'm just going to stay home. Like, I don't want to go anywhere. I don't want to see anybody. I said yesterday on Drew Graba Live, I said, look, I see enough people throughout the week. I'm okay with not seeing people. So, number one, you can stay home.
1: Amen.
3: Number two,
1: that.
3: If you're going to be on the water, designate a sober boat driver and make sure that person actually stays sober. I've been on the boat where it's, well, you know, it's 11 o'clock now. We're leaving at 7. So if I stop drinking at 2.
2: And then they're hammered by the time.
3: Yeah.
1: Then he's answering this question exactly how I hoped he would. And it's the truth because
3: we've all been on that boat.
1: We've all been on that boat.
3: Yeah, exactly. So at the end of the day, don't take any chances, because that temporary mistake can lead to very permanent consequences. And just stay off the roadways, period. They are going to be nuts. The checkpoints are going to be out there. The boys in blue will be keeping us all safe. But that means if you choose to violate those laws, you will suffer the consequences.
1: That's it. And they're just doing their jobs. Those of you that are listeners of the show a long time, you know that we're big proponents and supporters of law enforcement and our first responders. And let's make their day a little bit easier. Holiday weekends, you know, you may be off work.
2: What if you're a sovereign citizen and you have the right to travel and consume alcohol freely?
1: All right, screw it. Let's do the sovereign citizen thing, because that's...
3: Well, I was just going to say, there's videos of them going through the checkpoints, and they will literally say nothing to the deputy or officer, and the deputy or officer will ask for their ID. Now, there's the reasonable sovereign citizen that will, of course, just hand over the ID.
2: Right.
3: They run it. They check it. They try to talk to them. They don't say anything back. There's no obligation they say anything back.
1: It's only traveling.
3: Well, they run the ID. The guy's clean. No record. No warrants. Let him go on his way. You don't have to interact with them. Now, you're just being a jerk. These guys are doing their job. Make their day a little more pleasant. Talk to them. But at the end of the day, you see those guys, and then you see the ones who go off the deep end. The ones who say, I'm traveling and I'm not going to show you anything. Now you're just choosing to end your 4th of July early.
2: Well, you got to remember that driving is a privilege, not a right.
1: This is why I love his show.
2: You know, you do have the right to travel. You just do it on foot. You know what I mean? That's
3: right.
2: So you could say, like,
1: Gray's like a proper hippie.
2: Right. Well, I mean,
1: sailboats are free. Yeah, the wind is free.
0: I heard
1: free.
0: This guy
2: They'll
0: say,
2: steal your
0: take,
2: toilet paper,
0: instead
2: though.
0: Of Goodyear, he said Sailboat Good people. Legs Express. He was,
2: yeah. Chevrolegs.
0: Just Chevrolegs, man.
2: Yeah.
0: Well, it's like the old Chevrolegs.
2: Yeah.
3: It's like the old joke about the father talking to his son, and his father told him, he said, look, son, if you get your grades up and get your hair cut and start doing your chores more, then we could talk about you taking the car out on your own. And so the son did his chores and got his grades up, and he went to dad. He said, hey, dad, how about using the car? He goes, well, son, you still haven't cut your hair. And he said, I don't want to cut my hair, dad. He goes, then you can't use the car. He said, well, dad, Jesus didn't cut his hair. He goes, yeah, Jesus walked everywhere too.
2: Yeah, exactly. And, you know, that's, you know, a lot of this comes down to limiting alcohol, not drinking, operating machinery, you know, vehicles, that kind of thing. You know, it's just, it's that basic. It's that simple.
1: It really is. But on a really holiday is. Weekend, and again, we're not, this is 102.5.
2: Get someone else to drive you. Get someone else to.
1: We're sitting here drinking a beer. If you're going to drink. But again, we've had two beers for 2 hours. I think we're going to be okay.
0: Right,
1: but
0: exactly.
1: A lot of people are going to go out there and get slammered today. And you don't want to do that, because the most important thing, even if you don't care about yourself, think about other people. You could change a complete life. And again, I think about folks like my friend, Master Police Officer Jesse Madsen. Rest in peace. He lost his life protecting a vehicle when there was a wrong way driver. And his wife and his children, they were robbed of their father because some drunk kid wanted to do something stupid. And so that's why we really want to make this. Yeah, of course, we joke about, you know, we love drinking beer. We say these things, but there are real consequences. And we hope that if we could save one life or prevent one accident today, I certainly think we've done our duty. And I mean, we're very fortunate to have the platform we do. I mean, just kind of, you know, be cool about it. Get a designated driver. I mean,
0: yeah, it's simple. You just be responsible. You know, we're adults. That's why there's a drinking age of 21, because you have to be able to make adult decisions. And for one person out of the group to say, you know what, I'm going to take a stand and make sure we don't hurt anybody and all of our friends get home safe, that's one of the most noble things you can do when you are in a group of all of your friends. You're standing up and saying, I love you guys enough to stand back and watch you be idiots for a little while. So maybe next time I can be, you know, in the other group. Let's take a rotation.
2: Or I'm just going to pay $20 for an Uber.
0: Or pay the Uber.
3: You know, I mean, well, that's funny you say that, because.
0: Or stay home, like you said, not to interrupt.
3: Yeah, I hopped in a car one time, and when I saw who was driving, I knew he'd been drinking. And then he popped a beer open and put it in the console for the drive home. I hopped out of the car. I said, I'm calling an Uber. Who else is with me? I'm paying for the Uber.
2: Okay, I thought
3: there was no way we were going to take that car ride.
1: Perfect example. Yeah. We're going to the beaches today, and we're going to go to a couple of parties, and we're doing this. I'm not driving.
2: Yeah,
1: I'm calling a car, because I'm going to be drinking OG beer.
0: Yeah,
1: we're going to be having a good time. Now, we're not going to be drinking and getting like, you know,
2: Isaiah. You driving Uber later
1: like that? But we're certainly not driving.
4: I just might. You know, it depends on how much the pay is going to be.
2: You know, it's going to be like on surge.
0: Oh yeah, Patrick. How much will be great?
1: Here's another thing. So, how much relatively does a DUI cost somebody today?
3: A first timer.
1: Yeah.
3: I'd say you're in the $2,500 to $3,500 range.
1: Okay.
3: Yeah, a lot more than an Uber.
1: I was going to say, even because my Ubers, when I go from where we live to the beaches, they're like
2: $40.
1: $40.
2: Yeah.
0: Yeah.
3: That's less for those of you who aren't good with math.
1: Yeah. it's a lot less, but $3,500, that's ridiculous.
0: And I don't know. Does that include the lawyer's fees as well? I mean, you're talking.
3: Well, that's just the lawyer's fees. I mean, you could have a suspended license. You could have.
0: Yeah.
3: Exactly.
0: Yeah.
3: Your insurance is certainly going to go up.
2: It costs you.
3: If you're a pilot or a semi truck driver or something like that, yeah, you're done.
0: It costs everything. And companies nowadays, they don't play. I mean, your social media is under scrutiny.
2: Yeah.
0: Everything is. So
1: with our boaters out there, especially, this is, you know.
0: Yeah, it's just because you're on a boat and it's party time doesn't mean that you're not going to make a stupid decision, you know, when you're out there drinking and driving a boat. There's too many accidents happen.
1: I crashed a boat sober, for God's sake.
2: Well, you know, the other thing that's really important, and we talk about it a lot on this show.
1: Be careful at night.
2: If you're helping somebody get a boat off a sandbar or whatever, make sure, like, getting in and out of the boat, moving the boat around, all that stuff. Shut your engines off. Make sure the engines are shut off. Propellers are one of the worst things that you can be around when they're spinning. There's no forgiveness in that. Every couple times a year, during the summer and Memorial Day, 4th of July, stuff like that, we always hear that story of somebody who got hurt by a propeller or worse. And, so if you're getting in and out of the boat, I just have a strong... Even if, like, someone's hanging over the side of the boat to go to the bath, you know, like girls pee over the side of the boat or whatever sometimes.
1: The cool ones do.
2: I mean, why not shut the engines off? Just shut the engines off, literally. if you're worried that your engines don't start back up, then you just shouldn't have brought your boat out anyway. You know what I mean? I've had that excuse. I've heard people say that excuse before. I don't know if they'll start again. Well, why are we on your boat? You know?
3: Is it a crank start?
2: Yeah, like, how are we starting these engines? What are we doing out here, dude? You didn't tell me that.
3: Step on a bicycle.
2: Yeah. When we came out here that you were worried if they start again.
1: You guys ever had to pull start? And again, this is why it's great to, hey, if you need a new engine, check out Master Engines at Suzuki Repower. They will get you in a position where you don't need to shut the motor off. You're going to be just fine. I've had to pull start before. Back on the old two strokes. Oh my God! You get the flywheel and you got the little.
3: You weren't running offshore with a pull start though, were you?
1: Oh no!
3: I was about to say exactly.
1: No.
2: Yeah.
1: No.
3: That's a brave man.
2: But even just like the sandbar or whatever, you know, just whatever you're doing. Just hey, if you're moving a boat, don't have anybody outside the boat while you're moving it, and definitely pay attention to your tides, like we talked about. You got a fallen tide this afternoon, so pay attention to your tides because you need to. You don't want to be stuck on the sandbar. Low tide is going to be at midnight. So you won't be back off the sandbar till probably 5 or 6 a.m.
1: Well, here's the reality of the situation. I'm going to quote the great Mike Mahoney, one of my friends and mentors and one of the folks that helped me get started in this industry. You can't swim a mile, can't swim 100 miles.
2: Yeah.
1: It's not trying to get you too ballsy offshore, guys, but I'm saying you don't want to swim a mile. You don't want to swim 100 miles. You probably can't do either one.
2: I have swum a mile.
1: I mean, probably could do it. Gray is like Captain America over here. You know?
2: No, I just was in the Boy Scouts and a mile swim merit badge.
1: Oh, my God. You and your machete.
0: I don't want to do it. I just don't want to do it. So.
1: Swimming a mile's a bitch.
0: I'm going to, instead of going on the water today, Old Glory Bears, we're going to do a promo event over at Dead Bob's. Dead Bob's on Central, yep, in the new location. The food's fantastic. We're going to be giving away free samples.
1: That's going to be awesome.
0: That way, you know, people can get a little taste, and then, you know, you go buy some beers from the bar. We're going to do raffles and swag giveaway and just be out, have a good time, celebrate the 250th birthday of this great country that we're in.
1: Well, Jeff, I want to thank you, one, for your service, and I want to thank you for being on the show today. We really appreciate it. I want to thank Attorney Patrick Smith. Guys, stay tuned. The Attorney Patrick Smith show is about to come out right after this. We're out of time. Take the time to enjoy your family, enjoy your friends, and enjoy living in the best state, in the best country in the world. God bless America.
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9: On today's show, it's our 4th of July spectacular as we celebrate America's 250th birthday by discussing the laws that our founding fathers broke to give birth to our great nation. 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

0: took time to do their estate planning. So the following, some key founding fathers' wills and the details of them. George Washington, 1799. Washington's detailed will provided for the eventual freedom of all enslaved people held in his estate upon death of his wife, Martha, and included numerous charitable bequests, such as funds of the establishment of a national university. What a guy. Ben Franklin, known for his foresight, Franklin's handwritten codicil established revolving trust funds of £1,000 each for the cities of Philadelphia and Boston. He also famously left his daughter 408 diamonds with the strict stipulation she not wear them as jewelry. And so that's an interesting, and actually that transcript, if you want to read it, it's available online if you want to see the primary text. Last but not least, Thomas Jefferson. Jefferson's will reflects the deep financial struggles and massive debts he faced later in life because of his insolvency. Much of his intended estate, including Monticello and his extensive personal library, had to be sold off to satisfy his treasury. Remember, in the founding of the nation, Washington had a decision to make. He had to pick Hamilton or Jefferson to run to be treasury secretary or secretary of state. And he asked Hamilton which one he wanted, and Hamilton put it back on the president and said, tell me which one you want me to run. And thankfully, George Washington picked Hamilton to run the treasury. And given how bad Thomas Jefferson apparently was, according to this evidence, with his finances, probably the State Department was the best place for him, but certainly not the Treasury Department. So be like our founding fathers and make sure that you have your estate planning in order before you go out and hold a bottle rocket this weekend or a Roman candle, because it's the American way to do your estate planning. 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Including consultations regarding our $695 trust package, just like we were discussing with Dennis a few moments ago. Now let's pivot from our discussion of our founding fathers and the laws they broke to found our nation. And let's move on to some presidential fireworks. All right, let's hear some presidential fireworks. The following are some of the most famous or infamous presidential scandals. Special thank you to Maddie the Surfer Girl for assembling this list. Number one, when you think presidential scandals, Isaiah, what pops in number one in your mind?
1: I did not have sexual relationships with that woman.
0: Monica Lewinsky, a 22-year-old White House intern, began a sexual relationship with President Clinton that lasted from 1995 to 1997. The affair became a public affair. Lewinsky confided in her co-worker, Linda Tripp, who secretly recorded many of their phone conversations. And as we know in Florida, that would have been a violation of Florida law because Florida, a two-party consent state. Later turned over the tapes to investigators. Independent counsel Ken Starr. I don't know of an independent counsel who's ever been appointed that America liked. Expanded his investigation after allegations surfaced that Clinton had lied under oath about the relationship. That was the biggest mistake. I mean, it was a mistake to do what he did, but lying about it. America, for the most part, given enough time, if you admit it, they will forgive you, given enough time passing. But lie about it? That makes it worse. That's actually a crime called perjury. Clinton famously denied the affair during a televised press conference, stating, go ahead, do you say it again, Isaiah?
1: I did not have sexual relationships with that woman.
0: Miss Lewinsky. Yeah, that's right. The famous blue dress. A blue dress that Lewinsky had kept contained Clinton's DNA, you all know what we mean, providing physical evidence that contradicted his public denial. Clinton later admitted to an inappropriate relationship with Lewinsky in a nationally televised address. The House of Representatives impeached Clinton for perjury and obstruction of justice, but the Senate acquitted him in 99, allowing him to complete his second term. Folks, people all the time say, impeach the president, but if you don't have the votes in the Senate to remove him from office, all you do by impeaching a president and then not removing him or acquitting him in the Senate, you have made him even stronger. Mm-hmm. Because now you've threatened him with the worst shot. You hit your nuclear option, and it did not take him down. This famously led to Bill Clinton getting one of his many nicknames, which was Teflon Bill, because he could any sort of crisis or a scandal could bounce right off of him. Next, in our presidential fireworks or presidential scandals, the Watergate
2: scandal. Watergate, yep.
0: Yeah, Watergate. Mm-hmm. On June 17th, 1972, five men were arrested.

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16: 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The Reinventing Retirement Show with Chris and Sam Dixon. 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
17: 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I'm Chris.
18: Sam Dixon on the second microphone.
17: If you probably already know about us, if you're listening, we've got offices all over the state of Florida, and we're one of the top retirement planning firms out there. And one of the major questions that we get is this: am I going to run out of money? Now, you've probably had that question yourself, right? If you're listening, are you going to run out of money? And whenever someone asks me that question, you know what I ask them? I don't know. Are you? Yeah.
18: It's a good, valid question.
17: A good, valid, but nobody ever has an answer. You see, because what they're looking at is normally just their investments. Yeah, I got a 401k, I got an IRA. Well, guess what, guys? Investments is not a plan. And the only way to know if you're going to run out of money or not is if you have a plan that you know works, a defined plan with quite a bit of defined outcomes, right? Income plan, inflation plan, tax plan, right? Having investments is not a plan.
18: Hey, Chris is so fired up, he's spitting on me over here. He gets fired up over this topic. I'm telling you right now. You're exactly right. And so we hear it all the time. So, hey, do I have enough? Am I going to run out? And what you said, I hear all the time too, Chris. Oh, I got investments. That's my plan. Well, that's your plan when you're working. Your retirement plan when you're working is put money away into that investment plan so you can retire. The second you retire, that all changes. That's not a plan anymore. It's just investments, right? The second you leave your job, your retirement money has to get a job.
17: Yeah. Go get a job. Get off the couch. Put down the Cheetos and go get a job.
18: Is what you got to tell your money.
17: That's what my mom told me when I was younger.
18: So you have to assign it a job, and that's how not only do you retire, you stay retired without running out, is a plan, Chris. Is plan ahead with that income planning. And one of the most overlooked plans, of course, the tax planning, which we like to talk about and write books on, All right, is the tax planning in retirement allows you to keep more of that income to yourself, right? I'm a big proponent. It's not how much you have. It's how much you get to keep in retirement. Okay, so we hear that number. Oh, do I have enough to retire? Am I going to run out? Well, it's not how much you have. It's how much that you get to keep, right? And that comes down to your planning. How much are you giving away to inflation? How much are you giving away to taxes? How much are you giving away to market risk? Right? All these factors combined. So it's not an easy answer. People want the easy answer. Okay. The easy answer is have you planned ahead?
17: Yeah, you're just over here spitting off buzzwords.
18: Yeah, I'm throwing as many acronyms as I can at you right now. I'm all out.
17: Going over here with all these acronyms. But Sam, what you're saying is 100% on point. You just named, I don't know how many, five different things. Challenges that a retirees are going to have to determine if you're going to run out of money or not. What'd you say? Inflation, market loss plan, what, tax plan, healthcare plan, income plan, investment plan. What is that? Five or six things there.
18: Yep.
17: Right? Those items right there have to be planned all together in symbiosis. If you just have accounts, that's not even one of those plans. Right? That's just an account. You're just willy-nillying it, pulling money out and hoping. You're hoping you don't run out of money. But you and I both know this, Sam. Hope is not a plan.
18: Definitely not a plan. Hey, hope is important in other parts of your life.
17: Right.
18: Not when it comes to retirement.
17: Right.
18: We don't want it there. That's not the plan for there. So, it sounds overwhelming, Chris. It sounds like we're talking about so much stuff because we talk about it all the time. And we do it and we see it all the time. You know, we've got offices all across the state, and it's not just this office problem. We see retirees all across the state with the same question, and it seems overwhelming, but it's actually not. Okay. When you break it down, it's really just five core puzzle pieces that you got to put together.
17: Yeah.
18: Right. You got to put those pieces in the right order, but you got to put them together with that retirement plan. And leading the way, and I'll keep harping on it, is tax planning. This is the most, in my humble opinion, the most overlooked part of your plan, where people give away a ton of their money. And that is a game changer that could cause you to run out because you don't realize how much you're giving away. There's so many people who go into retirement who've never actually done a stress test and put their money to the test.
17: Yeah. Because what happens? Look, you as a retiree, you go over to your financial guy and you're like, hey, can I get some help with taxes?
18: Yeah.
17: And what's he do? I don't do taxes. Go over to your CPA.
18: Go to your CPA.
17: So you go over to your CPA. You're like, hey, can I lower my taxes? First of all, he didn't help you lower your taxes. And you're like, hey, I want to be more tax efficient with my investments. And what's he say? Oh, I don't do investments. You're going to have to go talk to your financial guy. And you're literally stuck in the middle like a ping pong going back and forth, right? That's what happens to the majority of people. The tax plan is the crux of an entire tax plan. If you want to know if you're going to run out of money or not, the number one way to solve that is to solve the tax challenge.
18: Mm.
17: Solve the tax problem. Okay. If you have an IRA, if you have a 401k, you have a tax problem. It's already there. It's sitting there. So that's what has to be conquered, right? So Sam, let's do this. For the next 11 callers only, if you call in and you're one of the next 11 first callers to call in, you're going to have the chance to get your own complimentary income retirement checklist, all right? This is going to go through all the main five components that you need to conquer to make it through retirement and not run out of money. To answer that question, am I going to run out of money? You need this checklist, plain and simple. This checklist answers that question. For the next 11 callers only, I'm going to give you the opportunity to get our checklist for you. We're going to send that to you. All you got to do right now is just get your pen and pad out, get your phone out, not while you're driving, right? And call this number here. Here's a number for you, okay? Here it comes. Number for you to get that checklist is 813-737-7116. That is 813-737-7116. That's 813-737-7116. When you call in, tell them you want the retirement income checklist to see if you run out of money or not. That's 813-737-7116.
18: You know, Chris, something else I love about that checklist is going to be getting it graded by somebody who specializes in that area, right? You can get it graded by somebody who does it every single day. Hey, you thought you're done getting grades. You haven't been in school in a while, right? You thought you were done getting grades. Maybe you liked your report card in school, Chris. Maybe you didn't, right? But now it's time to get your...
17: elementary school. Hey. It's great. Got all S's.
18: All stars. Satisfying. You know what I mean? Hey, so one thing we like to do is we like to grade them. We like to give people's retirement readiness a grade, and that's going to let you know where you stand, right?
17: Yeah.
18: We make it pretty simple. Hey, are you ready? We score it for you. We'll even show you, are you ready to retire or stay retired? Do you have a good plan or not a good plan? Let the grade speak for itself, right? Maybe you'll like that grade. Maybe you won't like that grade.
17: Look, if you're an A, we're going to stamp it as an A. Boom. Awesome.
18: I'm going to give you a little star sticker on there.
17: Don't make one change, okay? If it's a B, there's a couple of things you can work on. If it's a C, nah, we need to do a little bit of work, okay? Yeah, I hear C's get degrees, but C's don't make it through retirement either. They didn't tell you that part in school. All right, so look, once again, that checklist. Here's a number for you to get that checklist, 813-737-7116.
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18: All right, Chris, welcome back to the Reinventing Retirement Show. Reinvent your retirement one question at a time. These are questions we get all the time from people. We like to get on here, discuss it for you, get it out to the masses, get the information out there, let you digest it, educate and illuminate your situation, right, Chris? The stuff about retirement, we're bringing it, we're making it simple. One of the most common questions we get, how can I lower my taxes in retirement? We hear that one all the time, don't we?
17: Man, Sam, I can't tell you how many times here at Oxford Advisory Group, we get that question on a daily basis, multiple times a day. In fact, I just got that question yesterday, right? Person came into Oxford and they said, hey, the main thing that I want to do is I want to lower my taxes. What can I do? And the first question I asked them was, what are you currently doing? Guess what their response was?
18: What was it?
17: Well, I got a CPA.
18: Oh, okay.
17: I got an accountant, right? I said, that's great. Great start. What are your taxes being lowered? Are you doing anything to lower your taxes? And guess what they said?
18: No.
17: They said no.
18: Yeah, I heard one the other day. I said, hey, what's your current tax plan? They said, pay them. That's what my guy said to do, pay them.
17: What a plan.
18: Okay, plan. I don't know if I incorporate that as a plan, but hey, that's one thought.
17: Sounds
18: like
17: the IRS is planning for it. Yeah. Okay.
18: Who's your guy work for?
17: Yeah. Maybe an IRS-enrolled agent. You better watch out for that. Okay, look, so what can you do then? Where can you go to find strategies to lower your taxes? Because your average CPA, you know this. You know this. Your average CPA and accountant does not help you lower your taxes. They don't. What are they there to do? To make sure you pay your taxes, right? Now, what we're talking about is how can you lower your taxes so that when you do give those strategies to the CPA, you know, your tax bill comes way down. What can you do? Well, Sam, there's about five of the tax code. Look, there's 3.7 million words in the tax code.
18: Mm.
17: It's like 30 feet tall if you stack it up on paper. Of that, there's five main strategies for a retiree, either a pre-retiree or a retiree. There's five main strategies. Here's the key. Of those five, you only have to qualify for one of them to be able to lower your taxes, but you just got to know what you're doing.
18: Yeah, I always like to tell people, all right, like you said earlier, Chris, where are we starting at right now? What are you doing right now currently? And you know what I commonly find? I see a lot of people looking in that rearview mirror.
17: Yeah.
18: You know what I mean by that? You're driving the car, you're looking in the rearview mirror. All right, this is what I did last year. So this is how much I'm going to owe in taxes because of what I did last year.
17: Mm-hmm.
18: And that's their quote unquote plan. I'm doing air quotes.
17: Right
18: now. Okay. Air quotes here. That's a quote unquote. You're looking at the rearview of what you did last year. I prefer, if we're talking about a car, let's look out the windshield.
17: Yeah.
18: Right. Let's look ahead. What can I do next year to not have to pay that much again in taxes?
17: Yeah, well, that's what strategy is, right? That's what tax planning is.
18: That's what strategies and planning comes down to. It's, hey, the rear view, man, that's last year. It's too late for that.
17: Yeah.
18: What are we doing next year, right now and next year, to prevent what we just did last year to pay all that tax?
17: Yeah.
18: Right? So first, we got to understand, what did we do last year? Where did we go wrong? Why am I paying all these taxes? What accounts do I have that are causing most of the taxes? You know, I see people with investments that they don't even know they have that are causing taxes, Chris.
17: Mm-hmm, all the time.
18: Like, certain investments are actually more taxable than others. You're not even aware, right? So we got to understand, what are you doing now that's causing those taxes? That's then going to give you the playbook and some of the answers there to figure out, hey, let me look out that windshield of the car and let's plan ahead to not have to pay that much in the future.
17: It's the planning ahead part. And it doesn't take a lot of planning.
18: No.
17: It doesn't take a lot. It's not some big surmountable thing you got to do. It's just a little bit of proactive planning now so that when that tax bill does come, it's lowered, right? And those strategies then become extremely powerful because they affect different parts of your retirement. You have one good strategy, you know what? Now your taxes are lowered overall. Now they're potentially lowered on your Social Security. Now it potentially keeps your health care lower from going up, right? Because what happens is this: when you are a retiree, you have certain accounts that are just highly taxable accounts.
18: Yep.
17: They're just sitting there as a tax bomb. They're just sitting there waiting to blow up on you.
18: Mm.
17: And most retirees have these. Okay, you don't want to wait till it blows up, then they have to deal with it.
18: Mm-hmm.
17: Right? You want to have the strategies to lower those tax bombs to give yourself a little bit of protection. Okay. You don't think that's what your really wealthy families are doing out there?
18: 100%. I think planning, it comes back to, I hear this all the time too, is you know, Sam, I was living retirement this way, or I had plans to live retirement on this budget amount, and man, I had to pull out more and more money, and they couldn't figure out why. Why am I pulling out more than I originally planned on my Excel sheet 3 years ago when I was working? You know, I had this all budgeted out.
17: Yeah.
18: And I said, well, you plan for taxes? If you have taxable money, right, you have to plan for taxes today. Guess what, Chris? You got to plan for taxes in the future,
17: which is going to be worse.
18: We're at record levels of debt in this country, and one of the number one ways they pay down debt as a country is taxes. So if you have taxable accounts and you're running your entire retirement plan on today's tax rates, Might want to rework those numbers a little bit.
17: Yeah. Okay? Well, look, if you're listening, you need to ask yourself, do you think taxes are going up or down in the next 10 years? If you're listening right now, ask yourself that question. Do you think taxes are going up or down in the next 10 years?
18: And what's that mean for you?
17: And what will that mean
18: for you? How does that affect you? And a lot of people, you know, they wait till it happens to them. And then they want to do something about it. No, I'm saying, hey, let's plan ahead. If we know certain things are on the horizon that can happen in your retirement, well, let's plan ahead for them, right? I want to plan ahead so we don't have to worry about them. So then we have a more peaceful retirement. And I don't have that anxiety. You know, I see so many people go into retirement with that anxiety in the back of their mind. Like, am I prepared? Can I stay retired? It's one thing to retire, Chris.
17: Mm-hmm.
18: It's another to stay retired.
17: Yeah.
18: Right? You know what I mean? 5-10 years from now, hey, you can get retired, right? It's another to stay retired. And a lot of that comes down to, did you do the proper planning up front with tax planning to understand how much you're going to be drawing on your accounts after taxes?
17: Well, do you have to be a super wealthy individual or family to do these tax-reducing strategies? Do you have to be super wealthy?
18: No, and I would say it's actually more important if you're not super wealthy, one of the super wealthy families, to do the planning.
17: Definitely.
18: You have less room to give.
17: I agree with that.
18: You have less space to give away of your own money to taxes. You need to spend it on you, right? That dollar goes a lot further for you.
17: You could absolutely say it's more crucial for the person that doesn't have, you know, $20 million, $50 million to do tax planning, right? Because you're not in that situation to absorb that tax. So, you know, like I said, there's not a lot of people out there helping other people lower their taxes and do tax planning, tax strategies. Look, Sam, I had a nice couple come in, and they were so nice. They came into Oxford Advisory Group. It was in one of our offices. I think it was in Sarasota office, maybe. And they said, hey, we don't know if we're going to run out of money. So, all right, well, let's run a quick projection. Boom, I put it in there. They had $1 million, by the way, all right? And they ended up running out. They weren't spending crazy. We're not talking they were spending crazy. And they couldn't figure out, right? They were wanting to live on $75,000, what they're wanting to live on. And here they were running out of money. And they said, I don't understand. What gives? Why did I run out? And then they looked over at this other number, and they said, why am I pulling out $100,000, $105,000, $110,000, $115,000 a year when I only want to live on $75,000. Is this a typo? I said, no, you know what that is? You got to pull that money out. Way more money than you need to pay the IRS because you have highly taxable accounts. So you're having to pull out more money than you want or need to pay the IRS. And that's what causes an account to go down. When those accounts that are providing you income, you know, the IRA, the 401k, those highly taxable accounts, when you're getting income from those, it can cause a retirement to be eroded. So look, here's what we're going to do, Sam. Let's enable people to be able to get the tax planning report. Okay. If you want to see what strategies you potentially qualify for to lower your tax bill now, in the future, how to protect yourself, here's your chance to do it. There's not going to be many chances to do this. This is the one chance where you're going to be able to find some results, find some answers and solutions. We're going to give you the strategies. We're going to give it to you complimentary. What you do with it's up to you, all right? But we're at least going to give you the information. All you got to do is just dial this number I'm about to give you. You dial the number. 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All you got to do is dial this number one more time to protect yourself from taxes. 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
1: All right, Sam, look, let's talk about, I want to talk about one of the top things that retirees, when they approach me, one of their top concerns that they have, not just for themselves, but also their families. And a lot of people are not talking about this right now, Sam. And a lot of people are not being able to get great help. Any idea what I'm maybe referring to?
2: I got no clue sitting over here. You got me intrigued now, though. I'm interested.
1: Exactly. So he doesn't even know, right? What I'm talking about, Sam, is estate planning.
2: Like, okay.
1: What is it? You know, what does estate planning mean? And we should absolutely know it because it's probably the most, one of the most crucial things, aspects to a retirement.
2: 100%. Yeah, Chris, we get that question a lot. Now that you bring it up, that's perfect. We hear it all the time. Hey, how do I, you know, protect what I have and then pass it on to my kids and make sure they actually get it? How do I take care of them when I'm not here?
1: Right.
2: Right? We hear that one all the time too. Well, that all comes back to estate planning.
1: Yeah. And what is estate planning? Look, there's two main parts to estate planning. You're not going to be able to get a lot of information out there on this. I'm going to tell you the two main parts to estate planning. One is the document part, right? That's, you know, making sure all your documents are in order. And documents, I'm saying, maybe it's a trust, maybe it's not, right? Is a trust beneficial for you or not? And each person's different. And then the other part, probably the most important part of all of this is estate planning, is the strategies to protect your assets from taxation.
2: Mm.
1: Those are the two main components. When we're talking about estate planning, that's what we're talking about. Yeah, the documents are important, but the most important aspect is protecting your money, the strategies that you can implement right now, those strategies to protect your assets from taxation now and later.
2: Oh, yeah. So we got, you know, we got the document list like you're talking about, Chris. There's a little checklist we got for that too, you know. I love that thing, but you nailed it on the head. The strategies that go with it actually dictate a lot of times what documents you might even want to use in your retirement. So I kind of like to break it down. Hey, you got to take care of you first while you're alive and then plan to take care of your kids as well with those same strategies or potentially different strategies, Chris. Take care of you first while you're alive. Right, got to get that nailed down so then you can take care of them too.
1: Right.
2: Right?
1: I mean, who doesn't want to keep more of their money? And look, who out there wants to pass on a big tax bomb to their heirs? Right? But if you're not doing estate planning, that's exactly what you're going to end up doing.
2: Yeah.
1: So, you know, Sam, like what you're talking about is the checklist. What did you mean by the estate planning checklist?
2: You know, well, after all these years, Chris, we've seen people who ask us these same questions, and we developed this little kind of retirement and estate planning checklist, right? Are you ready for retirement? Are you ready to do an estate plan? Do you have the things knocked out? We like to break it down and make it simple, and it's a little list we've compiled just to give you a sense of, are you prepared or not? You know, are you as behind as you might think you are? Or maybe you're ahead of where you think you are. You don't know until you kind of analyze it with the checklist and say, do I have that ready? Do I have this in order? You try to make things simple, you know?
1: That's the thing. The checklist is super simple. It helps you quickly understand, are you set? Are you okay? Or do you need just to do a little bit of work, right, to get to where you want to be? That's how powerful the checklist is. Now, the checklist will take you through, hey, all right, I need these documents. I need this trust. The checklist is going to take you through, hey, here's two or three main strategies that could be implemented now that can protect your taxes, protect you from taxes. And you know what I like about that checklist, Sam? One of the most important boxes on there to be prepared for is the RMD component when it comes to estate planning, right? The RMD. Sam, of all the challenges that are out there for retirees, the number one challenge, I would say, happens to be the smallest acronym, RMD. RMDs makes the most retirees get, you know, pull their hair out. You have the most frustration, the most challenges, okay, is RMD. And that is in the checklist and very important to plan for.
2: You know, I think that's important you bring that up. We see people all the time where, you know, we review the checklist with them and they're like, whoa, I didn't know that was a part of estate planning. I didn't know that was something I had to worry about for estate planning. This is news to me. I didn't know that was a part of it. Like, we hear that all the time because it breaks it down in easy quadrants, easy to understand, to see how prepared am I, what do I need to work on.
1: And look, let's be real. Market loss, what the market's doing, the economy, look, that gets all the headlines.

0: That gets all the flash and the news commentary
1: every day,
0: right? But you know, but the number one eroder does not. The number one eroder of your money as a retiree is not getting all the flash. It's not getting the press, and it's taxes. And taxes is estate planning, right? If you want to lower your taxes, you have to have an estate plan. So part of that checklist that Sam was talking about is the estate planning checklist. All right, and what it does is it quickly goes through and allows you to see what you need to work on, what you maybe need, and more importantly, customizable, what strategies you can implement right now to lower your taxes. So here, Sam, here's what I want to do. For those that are out there listening, for the next, let's say, 11 callers only, because we can't give away all of these at no cost, but for the next 11 callers only, if you want the ability to quickly get one of your own estate planning checklists and have the RMD component added in there and the tax portion added in there, if you want that checklist, we're going to allow you to do it. All you got to do is dial this number I'm about to give you. Okay, you dial this number. We're going to give it to you complimentary. We're going to do the report, the checklist. We're going to give that to you, and it's going to help you understand where you're at, and more importantly, what strategies you can implement. All right, so look, here's all you got to do. Here's a number for you. Get your pen and pad out. Dial this number. It will get busy. The phones are about to light up when I give this number, so please be patient when you're on the phone. We will get to you. But the next 11, you're going to get this 100% complimentary. Here we go. So here's the number, 813-737-7116. That's 813-737-7116. 813-737-7116. When you call and tell them you want the estate planning checklist, we're already going to include the tax portion in there. We're already going to include the RMD. You just tell them you want that checklist, and it's going to help you understand where you're at and see what strategies you also qualify for to lower your taxes. 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
0: All right, you're tuned in here to the Reinventing Retirement Show with the Dixon Brothers. I'm Chris Dixon.
4: Sam Dixon on the second mic over here. That's correct, Chris. I think people just heard the Dixon Brothers.
0: That's right. This is Reinventing Retirement Show with the Dixon Brothers. Catch us out on TV as well on the weekends, all right? Look here. If you can't get enough tune into the TV. We're on like three or four different channels.
4: Some people say Chris has a face for radio.
0: Nah, no one says that.
4: But you can see him on TV too.
0: Look here, Sam, we were talking in the hallway earlier today and you were relaying a stat. Usually when you talk, it's pretty boring. But this this was actually kind of interesting. All right, give it to me. Give the listeners kind of what you found.
4: So that's interesting stat that's not boring, in my opinion. Almost 60% of seniors are cutting back on non-essentials to save money, according to an AAG retirement survey. So, Chris, almost 60% of seniors are cutting back on non-essentials to save money because of the financial outlook.
0: That's not what you dreamed about as a retiree, is it?
4: Hey, that's why you worked all those years.
0: Yeah.
4: To finally get to retirement and then say, oh, you know what? I'm just going to cut back on non-essentials. Well, what are non-essentials? That's kind of the stuff you enjoy doing.
0: That's what you're supposed to be doing in retirement. You right? did all that non-essential stuff while you were working, putting away, sacrificing, and now you want to enjoy some of that.
4: Yeah, some might call the traveling and the enjoying retirement essential.
0: Yeah.
4: But in this context, they're saying, oh, you know what? We're not comfortable with this financial outlook, what's going on in the world and the country, so let's cut back on non-essentials.
0: Okay, Sam, look, here's what I got to say about that. All right, you're talking about retirees cutting back on their non-essentials. What I'm talking about is cut back on your taxes. See how that goes.
4: That might help net more money.
0: Here's your choices. Cut back on your non-essentials or cut back on your taxes. Get your taxes lowered.
4: You know, it's interesting. What do you think's leading to this financial outlook, Chris? Why do you think people are cutting back on their non-essentials? You just said it. They're afraid of something.
0: Taxes. What? T-word.
4: That T word again. I don't know why. You know, maybe record levels of debt going on. I didn't say it. You said it.
0: Maybe because it's going to be your largest, almost largest eroder of your retirement money.
4: In my personal opinion, especially if you're middle and upper middle class American, I think it's the largest eroder of their retirement. Right?
0: Look, I think here, Sam, I think it is essential that you should lower your tax brackets and create tax-free income so that you can enjoy your retirement. Would you agree?
4: So you're talking about doing something about it.
0: Doing something about it.
4: Right? These people got this outlook, and their action item to do something about it is cut back on non-essentials or the stuff that's actually fun in retirement. And you're over here saying, why are you doing that?
0: Look, here you are. You work 40 years working for the man. All right. Maybe you weren't able to make soccer games sometimes. You know, you sacrificed a lot because you were working hard. You were working hard to get to this point right now, pre-retirement or retirement. And it's in, you know, the market environment, the economy around us starts to get ruffled and inflation's going up and taxes are going up and the market's volatile. And so you're just looking for, you know, some guidance. Mm. And so you call your guy you've been with since you're 30 years old. Okay. And you're like, look, man, what should I do? What should I do? And he tells you, well, you know what? I think you just cut back on some of those non-essentials. He didn't tell you to cut back on your taxes. He didn't help you lower your taxes.
4: Hey, I'll tell you who just became non-essential.
0: Right.
4: Exactly. The guy that said that.
0: That's right. Exactly. But that's what's going on though.
4: So Chris, let's talk about what can you do about it? How can you take back control and not have to cut back on non-essentials? What are a couple different ways?
0: First and foremost, you got to control your tax brackets, okay?
4: Mm-hmm.
0: You got to create, to do that, you have to create more tax-free income, okay? To do that, you got to switch some tax buckets, okay? And then you got to also lower your RMD burden.
4: Mm.
0: Lower your RMD burden.
4: Well, let's go into that for a second. You just said, hey, you're throwing out alphabet soup over here. So let's dissect that a little bit. You said RMD. What is that?
0: So look, it's a little three-letter acronym, but it has a huge impact on your retirement, all right? It could be catastrophic is what I'm talking about. RMD should be looked at as a cuss word, a bad word, because that it could wreak some bad havoc on your retirement.
4: It is a bad word in my house.
0: That's right.
4: All right. Hey, I'll tell you what. It's required minimum distributions. We call it a ticking time bomb.
0: That's more like
4: the financial world, don't we?
0: I heard one of your kids run around the house the other day said, RMD, RMD. I had to go wash his mouth out with a bar of soap, right? I couldn't take it anymore.
4: So essentially, Chris, that's where the government says, hey, you know what? You got retirement accounts. They're looking pretty good over there. I need you to start pulling some of that money out of there and pay me some income tax.
0: Forcing you to do it.
4: Mm-hmm. Requires the first word in that sentence.
0: And you're like, nah, I don't want to.
4: I don't feel like it this year.
0: I the market's down. I don't want to sell at the bottom. Or you know what? My account's finally growing. I don't want to cut my legs out from under me now.
4: Guess what? Requires the first word.
0: That's right.
4: All right, so you're forced to pull out, and then you pay what on it? What are they trying to get after?
0: You're going to pay tax. They want your money.
4: Income taxes on it.
0: That's right.
4: Now, what does that do to all your other taxes? Does that help it, Chris?
0: No, well, look, you could blow through a couple things. Here's why they call it ticking time bomb. A couple of things can go off here. The moment you pull that RMD out, hey, your tax bracket, you could blow through a tax bracket, okay? Mm-hmm. More taxes on everything now. Your Social Security could get hammered more because they're going to tax that more potentially. Your Medicare premiums may go up, okay, because you had to record an increase in income. So that's like three or four things right there just from that one act of pulling out the RMD money, which you have to do.
4: I'll tell you how strongly, you know, I feel about it. You've seen, I write articles on this. We talk, but every time we're on TV, it feels like mm-hmm. we're talking about this because you're forced to pull money out. Is it a one-time thing, Chris?
0: It would be great. It would be nice if it was. You know what? Yeah, it kind of sucks for 1 year, but no, you got to do it the next year.
4: Yep.
0: And the next year and the next year.
4: And it gets a little higher and a little higher and a little higher, right? You got to pull up more and more and more. It starts in your 70s and it sneaks up on people. They're like, oh, that's so far. I don't need to worry about it. Boom, it's on you. And then it's too late almost, right?
0: Yeah, it's too late by then. Look, you have to get in position ahead of time in order to lower your RMD burden or to eliminate it. All right. Now, what do you do? What can you do about it? Well, if you do a quick Google search, what you're going to find is hardly nothing. Google's not going to show you anything you can do. Right? You're going to get more confused. What I'm telling you is the RMD report tells you what you can do, how to lower your RMD, how to pay less in taxes. All right. So let's do this. The next 9 callers only, if you want your own RMD report, it's going to calculate your total RMDs that you're going to be on the hook for right now, as is nothing changed. And then it's going to give you a couple solutions that you can do right away to potentially lower your RMD burden. Okay. And potentially drop tax brackets. So get your pen and pad out. All right. Write this number down. When you write it down, tell them you want the RMD report, and we're going to run that, and we're going to give that to you. I can only do it for the next 9 callers only, though. I can't do it for like 150 of you that's about to call in. Okay, so you got to be one of the next 9. Tell them you want the RMD report. Okay, here is a number for you.
2: 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Again, that's 813-737-7116.
0: All right, so look, that is the RMD report. If you want that, call in, Sam. The RMDs, I don't hear people necessarily complaining about until they get in there. They're just, you know, when you're 58 years old, I don't run across many 58-year-olds mm-hmm. that are really concerned about it. But guess what? They definitely know that acronym when they're approaching late 60s.
4: Oh, as soon as they hit the 70s, they figure out what that is real quick.
0: Right.
4: And then you're sitting there saying, hey, I wish somebody told me about it when I was 58 or 65.
0: Right. Because it takes it does take a few years to get your RMD burden under control. With that RMD report we were just talking about, it takes a couple years, right? It's a little bit of a process. Not hard, it's just time. And so you can't start too late. You got to start ASAP. Wherever you're at right now, it's got to be now. You can at least get something accomplished with those RMDs.
4: You know, that's why we call that ticking time bomb, Chris, because it's counting down until your 70s. And a lot of times, what are you doing with your accounts? They better be growing in your 50s and 60s, right?
0: Yeah.
4: So a lot of people are like, oh, that's great. I'm growing my account. What else are you growing, though?
0: You're growing in your RMD burdens, what you're doing.
4: Oh, you're growing the RMD burden, which means you got to pull out more money, which means you got to pay more money in taxes.
0: Yeah.
4: All right, so we're talking about non-essentials earlier. You cut back mm-hmm, on that. Mm-hmm. How about you cut back on some of your taxes the right way by planning ahead and keep some of your non-essentials, like, I don't know, traveling or seeing the grandkids. Why don't you keep that in the essential list?
0: Hey, instead of paying the government more money and not do anything about it, hey, pay yourself. Take a trip. You know, that trip you can't go on, like you just said, the Grand Canyon, and it's because you can't go on it because you're paying the tax man because you're not doing anything about it. That's on you.
4: Let's do a little bit of tax planning ahead of time and take back a little bit of control and put you back in the driver's seat.
0: I agree. Look, so once again, that the RMD report will show you the couple solutions for you customized, where we will customize this for your situation to see if you qualify to lower your RMDs. We're going to show you some of the strategies that you're well to use all the time to be able to eliminate or reduce their RMD burden. So once again, that is the RMD report. Call this number, write this down that I'm about to give you. When you call them, tell them you want the RMD report, and then we're going to customize and get that to you. All right, here is the number.
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0: Dixon Brothers right here. I'm Chris Dixon.
4: Sam Dixon on the second mic. We are bringing you the retirement knowledge and clearing up that misinformation out there, Chris.
0: We both have the same last name, Dixon. So yes, we are the Dixon Brothers. You can find, look, if you can't get enough of us today, you can always tune in to, what, TV? We're on like three or four different stations. We're all over the place speaking. We're probably speaking in your backyard this month or next month.
4: Hey, if you're brave enough to turn on the TV, see what we look like, go ahead, right? Maybe you just want to hear the sarcastic jokes that Chris says half the time. He says them on TV as well. Hey, Chris, I read an interesting article again the other day. You know, I'm always reading articles, man.
0: What's up with that? That's kind of.
4: I love statistics. I'm a financial dork like that. But this one caught my.
0: Not financial dork. You're just dork.
4: You can't see us. I'm much larger than Chris. So he's brave to say that across the radio studio here. All right. So Social Security benefits have lost 36% of buying power since 2000. Chris, Social Security benefits have lost 36% of buying power since 2000, according to this article here.
0: You know, people may not know what that means. Here's an easy way to look at it. If you started retirement and taking Social Security back in year 2000, you've basically cut your Social Security by a third, right? There's a third of your Social Security that you can no longer use. It's basically been cut because everything around you has grown exponentially in cost and your Social Security hasn't. That's what that means.
4: Yeah, essentially, you plan on this one source of income coming in. You know, maybe you got a couple different sources, but this is a cornerstone source of income for most people in retirement. It makes up at least, you know, for some people, a third, if not two-thirds of their income in retirement.
0: Sure.
4: Talking of both spouses coming in. And then all of a sudden, it's getting eaten away. You know why? Because inflation is eating into it. It's not keeping up with it. That's one reason, right? Yep. They give you a cost of living adjustment, a little bump for that, though, don't they?
0: Right, yeah. And look, you don't want those cost of living adjustments. You know why? You know when they bump those up so high? Like, I had a guy come in the office the other day. Hey, you know, they bumped the cost of living up, adjustment up to like 8 or 10%. I was like, dude, you know what that means? That means inflation is ripping and roaring. That's what that means. Okay, that is a Band-Aid. It means you're having to use that hard-earned dollars to pay for less things, but you're paying more.
4: Yep, so you got this idea in mind on how much that's going to bring into you and how much you can buy with that. You based your whole retirement income plan off of it, and it's not keeping pace. So the article went on to say, hey, you know, they didn't give you some adjustments since 2000 by about 78%, Chris, but the cost of goods typically bought by retirees, it increased by 141%.
0: Yikes.
4: All right, so they gave you a little something, but it's not keeping up. And who does that actually hurt? It's going to hurt your income. It's going to hurt you and your lifestyle in retirement, what you thought you're going to be able to spend it on. Right?
0: Yeah.
4: And it creeps up on you. It's not an overnight thing. It's slowly creeping up on you year after year with inflation.
0: Yeah, and people get a little bit distraught because they're like, I need this Social Security. If you're a household joint getting Social Security, it could be jointly anywhere from $30,000 to $50,000 to $60,000. And that's some serious income that you're now having eroded, that you needed. That was in your plan to begin with, but all this inflation was not in that plan.
4: Hey, you planned on being able to buy certain things and all of a sudden you can't. So then what happens? You end up cutting back here and there on things that you wanted to do in retirement. Maybe you wanted to have a travel budget. Well, oh, man, but groceries went up, you know, gas went up, all these things go up, Chris. Now you're having to cut back in other places that you didn't count on, all because dang inflation, and it keeps going forward. And you're giving up things you actually wanted to do in retirement, not what we'd like to see at all.
0: No, we don't want to go backwards. Now's the time to do all those non-essential things, right? The things that you just want to do. And it is difficult when you got inflation, you got Social Security being eroded, right? Being eroded by inflation. That's not the only thing. Your Social Security is being eroded by taxes.
4: Whoa, by taxes?
0: Yeah, believe that or not.
4: Let's elaborate on that a little bit. You're telling me, hey, you loaned them money for 30, 40 years out of your paycheck. You go to retire. You just want your money back from them?
0: They tax you on that. They're going to tax you twice. Had a woman the other day say, Chris, hold on a second. Isn't that taxing me twice? And so I just had to tell her, yeah. That was the end of the story. Yeah, sorry. Nothing to do about it.
4: Hardly anybody knows these things. We actually lecture on this subject and teach courses on it occasionally as well. And it's baffling to me. It makes up such a large chunk of your retirement, but it's very little educated out there by a lot of advice. They don't talk about this subject.
0: But
4: right?
0: What we do though is y'all can probably, if you're a listener right now, you probably already know this. We're in your area about either every month or every other month teaching educational classes on Social Security. And here's the best part. They're free. We do it because there's so many things going on that erode your Social Security. You need to know about it, and then we give you the solution. So if you do want to go check us out in any of our speaking engagements, purely educational, doesn't cost you anything, right? When you call in, just tell them, look, I want to get their educational program.
4: You know what's interesting? It's usually for people who want to learn more about it. Make sure you're taking it the right way. There's so many different ways to take it, Chris. Make sure you're getting the most bang for your buck. Are you maximizing it? Are you taking it the best time? Are you taking it the most tax-efficient way?
0: Those are three big questions that have big implications. Are you taking it at the right time? Are you maximizing your Social Security, meaning get possibly more benefit than what's on your statement? And then are you being taxed or are you avoiding or are you lowering the Social Security taxes, right? Those are huge for your Social Security.
4: All of that affects what we talked about a minute ago, your income and your ability to live how you want to live in retirement or just maximize and use your money the most efficient way, right?
0: Yep. Well, so what we do around here at the Reinventing Retirement Show is, look, we're here to help you. We're here to help you just to do it. We're going to offer you a Social Security maximization report, and it's going to let you know, hey, those three main questions. When's the best time to take it? When Can you increase your benefit amount by using maximization strategies which exist? And how can you lower the taxes on your Social Security? If you're interested in that and you want that right now, we're going to enable you to do that. We're actually going to give you the solution that Google won't. Okay. All you got to do is get your pen and pad out real quick. You got to take down this number. And I can only do this for the next 9 callers, but take down this number and tell them you want the Social Security Maximization Report, and we're going to run you your own customized Social Security Maximization Report. We're going to answer those 3 main questions and help you with Social Security. If you're already taking it, you can still do it. You could potentially still be eligible. I would still try and get that Social Security Max report. All right. So next 9 callers only, get your pen and pad out. Here is a number I'm about to give you. Okay. Here is the number.
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4: All right, love that. Love that Social Security Maximization Report, okay? Make sure you're taking it at the right time for you, how it fits you. I love that. Because Social Security is essential. It makes up a huge chunk of most people's retirements, right? A huge chunk. And a lot of people say, you know what, Sam? I'm just going to file for it at this age. Well, how'd you get to that determination, right? Did you look at everything else? I view retirement as a puzzle. And Social Security is a big piece of that puzzle. And it affects everything else. You can't just look at your Social Security independently. That's a mistake I see most people make, Chris, is you have to look at it as the whole picture. How does taking your Social Security at that age affect your taxes on your IRA or 401k over here? How does it affect your income, not just today, but in 15 years, in 10 years? Is it still getting the job done on the back end of your retirement? Is it still keeping up with inflation? These are questions that might be popping around in your head, but you've never been able to mathematically break it down. With our software, that's what we do. With that Social Security Maximization Report, we plug it in. We're going to look at it. We're going to show you break-even analysis. I'm going to show you, hey, if you took it this way versus this way. And that's what's really eye-opening to a lot of people is they don't realize you can actually visually see it and then see the impact if I took it at 62 versus 66. What if I take it at 68, Sam? Well, how does that affect my taxes? Where's my break-even? We could run all that math for you. Then you mathematically know the best time to take it for you, because every single person is different. Every retirement is different. They're all different puzzles. That's what makes this job interesting. So when we could sit there and determine the best time for you to take it, it brings some clarity to your retirement, right? I love that look on people's face when we're up there whipping around on the software, plugging and playing, and we zero in on the best time to take it with everything else, right? So it even does a break-even analysis and compares the different ways for you to make sure you're making the best decision for you and your retirement. Okay, so that's the Social Security Maximization Report. Again, for the next 9 callers, if you want to call in and see if you're eligible for the Social Security Maximization Report, just call us in. It's going to look at, hey, when's the best time to take it? How can I take it? What can I do about it? Right? Even give step-by-step directions on there. Not that hard of a report to run, pretty easy. We already lecture on this stuff all the time for a reason, because almost every single retiree has to deal with Social Security, right? So we want to make sure we get this huge amount of income over a retirement correct. We don't miss out on our own money, right? So give this number a shout.
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10: 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A pleasure to jump on and hit these different topics. You're going to have questions about maybe where you are in your planning process, maybe things you are doing or possibly not doing. And and you need some guidance. We're going to open up some appointments. We have 10 of them. We call it our top 10, and they're complimentary. So stay tuned for that, and you can meet with Modern Wealth Methods, get to know Sheridan, and if you want to roll forward, you certainly can. All right, so Sheridan, we're going to get into this, the expensive financial mistakes successful business owners make. But wait a minute, I said successful business owners. They're making mistakes?
9: Everybody makes mistakes, Morgan. I think that's what the number one memory most people have from a parent or a teacher or a coach. Everyone makes mistakes. So yeah, even the successful people out there, they make mistakes. The difference is, you know, when you're a successful business owner, entrepreneur, you're just an affluent person in general, those mistakes still come. They just oftentimes they're more pricey. The more you kind of climb that financial and social ladder. So yeah, still makes mistakes. Unfortunately, they're more pricey though, more often than not.
10: Well, the opportunity to kind of learn from your mistakes, I think we're all, as you mentioned, we're kind of guilty of making them, and hopefully we're learning from them. But the reason we're doing this show, Money Made Modern, is to point these mistakes out. And if we can avoid them, why not do that?
9: Couldn't agree more. And good place to start, Morgan. I know I try to do this twice a show, give people a little bit of background, who I am, what's the show about. So I'll hop right into that. So you are, as Morgan said, you're here with Money Made Modern. Appreciate you guys joining us this morning. I am Sheridan Murphy. I'm a CFP, Certified Financial Planner. I practice here in the Tampa Bay area, and I specifically work with affluent business owners, people who are serious about investing, serious about their financials. And typically, I'm working with people that have at least $250,000 of investable assets. The reason that we have that benchmark is because that's typically the linchpin for just a level of sophistication that people of that net worth and asset class require. And those are the kind of cases that we have much more experience with. So again, it's kind of the tagline of our show is we offer sophisticated solutions for sophisticated problems. And each week we dive into some of those here on the show.
10: Be on top of it and be ready for it. And talking about some of the expensive financial mistakes that business owners are making, and you might be making some of these and you're just not aware of it. So let's dive in. Believing the business is the retirement plan. This is something we've talked about before, but obviously we're returning to it because I think people get so successful with their companies, they feel like, you know what, I'll just put this off. I've got the company. That's my retirement plan.
9: Yeah, couldn't agree more. So segment one mistake, it's believing the business is the retirement plan, just as you said. And it's one of the most common mistakes that I see with business owners is, again, assuming that the business itself will fund the retirement. And while that may happen, it is far from guaranteed. So a business can be a wealth-building tool, but it's not automatically a retirement plan. A number of reasons for that. And we'll talk about a couple of those discussion points here briefly. Wealth can be trapped inside a business. So the, again, trap there in thinking is, you know, you're somebody that's put a lot of time, effort, money, sweat equity into this company, say for decades, and you just figure, hey, the company has grown. It's been successful. I've been doing this for a couple of decades. When I'm ready to hang it up, that's the retirement right there, the money that I get paid. That is certainly a way of thinking, but that ends up just coming down to it's hope. And hope is not a plan, especially when you're talking about a retirement plan where you're trying to base the 20, 30 years of retirement and then ideally a legacy for your family off of that. That's just not a proper way to handle things. Not only that, but oftentimes, and I have a family member that this is a particular problem, and it's for a lot of people out there, again, who I started this business, I've grown it for decades. You yourself are a huge portion of the actual value of the business. So give you an example. The relative I'm speaking about, they have a construction business. And of course, they do have some inventory, machinery, et cetera, that is valuable. If they were to liquidate the business, they could sell that, they could get some money for it. But more often than not, it's you go to bids for projects, they understand how the industry works. They understand the margins. They have the relationships with people. That is a massive part of the value. They can't just give that information over to another person, at least not instantaneously, right? So they are a massive piece of the business, and that is something that's not quantifiable, because when you sell that business, you walk away, a large chunk of that value goes. So again, it's a real gray area, and if your line of thinking is, when I go, I'll sell out and I'll get, you know, 3, 4, 5 year multiple on the business revenue. Not always the case. If you are the entire value of it or a large chunk of it, they're not going to give that to you if you walk away. So again, it's a trap, or it is not a very smart line of thinking just to think, oh, I'll walk away and I'll sell the business. That's retirement. And I know we've talked about this on a couple of shows, Morgan. I know that you've heard me preach on this. It sounds like you're in agreement.
11: Yeah, if you are the soul, I guess the heartbeat of the company, and you've built it and it runs on a day-to-day basis, and you're such a big part of the operation, you know, you need to be thinking maybe well beyond the overall value of the company, but how you're going to exit. Do you have assets outside the company? Do you have a plan outside the company? Because right now we're talking about the number one mistake that people are making that own businesses. They just believe that, you know, I'm just going to turnkey, sell it, go off into retirement. But if the number one asset is retiring, the company value may be far less than you think it is.
9: Couldn't agree more. And this, call this a tease in the biz, but we'll get into this later in the show, how revenue does not equal net worth. And oftentimes there is a major gap there where you're revenue is high, your income is high, but your expenditures tend to match that, and it ends up leading to a lower net worth than you should have. Again, we'll get into that later in the show. But again, that ends up being you're not investing properly outside the business, so you're not stacking your own balance sheet properly the way that you should. Again, a business is supposed to be a method to extract wealth. Continuing to enrich the business is not always a horrible idea. That's essentially what growth is. But if you just keep growing it and growing it and growing it, and you're not enriching yourself, then more than likely you're going to run into a couple problems like we just talked about here. You're kind of hoping that that is going to be the retirement plan in and of itself, the big exit, the big kahuna, as we've talked about on shows past. Also, that's illiquid. The growing business may have value on paper. It's tough to get actual tangible value on that, i.e. it's illiquid. That's a whole other problem. Real quick, want to shift. We're going to have a bit of a discussion angle, we'll call it, just kind of give you an example of what we're talking about here. So a couple of factors about this example we'll run through pretty quickly here. So the example business is worth $3 million. Retirement accounts of the owner are worth $200,000, so not even 10%. Little liquidity, no exit plan. So again, business worth $3 million, that's awesome right off the top. The rest of it definitely adds some question marks. So on paper, that person appears wealthy, but if the business doesn't sell for what they expect, the retirement plan may look very, very different. Many business owners spend decades building the business while neglecting the personal balance sheet, and that is a huge Achilles heel of this entire process. Again, the business shouldn't be enriching itself for that fact alone. It should be a machine that you can extract wealth out of for your own purposes.
11: Well, and Sheridan, just to jump in and just say, look, I mean, to the business owner that's saying, oh, wow, I'm fitting into this category, look, you've been successful. You've built the business. The revenues are there, but you just haven't had the time or maybe the inkling to even start talking about the planning aspect of it, meaning what is your succession plan? How are you going to invest outside the company? I mean, the revenues are there. You just haven't put anything in place. And the opportunity to have that conversation, get into our top 10, meet with Sheridan Murphy, and, you know, at least have that discussion. And no obligation appointment means, you know, if you don't want to roll forward, you don't have to. But, you know, if you like what you hear in the middle of those meetings and you go, you know what, I really need to get going on this, you've got a leg up here. This is an opportunity for you. And there are a lot of companies that are in the same boat that you are, successful, but there's been a lack of planning.
9: Couldn't agree more, Morgan. Thank you so much for adding that context. And continuing with this discussion angle, the whole segment here and the brief example we gave. So you're naturally wondering, could go wrong? You know, what could derail that hopeful plan of selling the business for your retirement? Any number of things. And key amongst those would be a market downturn. We have seen great markets over the past handful of years. That's not always a given. You know, we could see ourselves in a position in 2027, 2028, who knows, where markets tend to regress. We see ourselves in more of a bear run as opposed to a bull run. That's not good for business. That's not going to be good for selling your business. Industry disruption. I've talked about this on so many shows, but imagine you're in real estate in the Great Recession of 2008. All kinds of people tangential to that market are in tough shape. That could happen. Health issues. Could have general buyer financing problems. Who knows? So many things that are outside of your control. So that all culminates in the value of the business is only meaningful if somebody is willing and able to buy it. It essentially comes down to willingness to pay. Something is only as valuable as somebody is willing to pay for it. If they don't value it the same or they can't pay for it, you're in a tough space. The most dangerous retirement plan then is the one built around assumptions. A very wise person said hope is not a plan, and that's essentially what this is pointing out. The hope of selling the business for retirement ends up being the plan, and that's not good. So wrapping up the segment here, if you are a business owner wondering how dependent your future is on the successive sale of your company, we are offering a complimentary business owner financial blind spot review to everybody in the top 10 that calls in this week. Morgan talked about it. It's top 10. 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Call the number, text the number, we'll get you on the calendar, we'll help you out.
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11: 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Business owners, as well as individuals and couples dedicated to planning for their future. And we started off the program just talking about some of the expensive financial mistakes successful business owners make. And again, right out of the box, very important to understand that if you just think that your business is going to be your retirement plan, could be a few potholes on your road to retirement. Again, have these conversations, make plans outside of your business for your retirement. So Sheridan, let's just jump back in. Mistake number one we've talked about. Now we move to mistake number two, and that's paying attention to the revenue, which a lot of business owners do. That's their main thing, but they're not paying attention to their overall net worth.
9: Absolutely. And again, the theme of the show today, we're talking about mistakes that business owners and just generally affluent, serious investors make. As Morgan alluded to, mistake number two here, paying attention to revenue instead of net worth. So one thing that surprises people is how often high revenue creates a false sense of financial security. Revenue may and ideally is growing, but personal wealth isn't always growing alongside it. Revenue is a business metric. Net worth is a freedom metric. And how fitting here when we're getting so close to the 4th of July, 250 years as a country. We like those freedom metrics, and we like net worth to be tracking growth and revenue the same way. And funny how all these things tend to tie together. We've had this same comment on previous shows where what we'll discuss here is a very American consumerist problem. It kind of defines us as a nation and as a people. It's just classic Americanism. It's, hey, I'm making a lot of money.
11: Right. I'm successful. I'm successful. I'm going to show it.
9: Let's go spend some cash. Let's buy the car. Let's get the new house. Let's go on the nice vacation. Let's join the fancy golf club. Let's get the lake house. I mean, it goes on and on and on here. And what we're referring to there and what we talked about, we kind of teased in the last segment, that's referring to lifestyle creep, or at least that's the term that we've used in shows previous. And really what that says is you put yourself in the shoes of the example here where it's, hey, my revenue is looking great. We're at $500,000 revenue. I'm taking home a good chunk of that after business expenses, maybe paying some people, et cetera. I should be growing my lifestyle expenditure right there with my revenue. The problem is, when you start doing that, your net worth should rise according to rise in revenue. Or I'm sure there's a formula there for it, or a standard you should be following. That's not something you're going to learn in traditional financial planning school. It kind of depended on the situation. Regardless, they should grow in tandem. They should be connected. And where you start to see that disconnect is, again, somebody that, hey, my income has gone up 25% in the past couple of years. Time to go get that nice car. Time to upgrade the house. Time to get the second house. All the stuff we just talked about. The issue there is, you know, the house is ideally going to appreciate, and real estate you get is ideally going to appreciate, but you start to spend all this money and your net worth does not reflect that. Obviously, expenditures are not always going to reflect in the net worth. So you get yourself in a position where it's dangerous. And it's like the snowball rolling down the hill. You have all these things, all this stuff you're spending money on. So your net worth is not growing the way it should because your revenue is going up. And Morgan, I'm sure you want to chime in on that. This is a good discussion we've had many times.
11: Well, and it's important to remember too, you know, we're applauding you for being successful and having that revenue come in. But the lifestyle creep is a thing. Your business is successful. You want to go spend a little of that money. So you're going to do that. You're going to upgrade, as Sheridan has pointed out. It could be that nicer car. It could be the lake house. It could be upgrades at home. Because to the victor go the spoils, they say. You know, you're victorious with your company. Your company is winning. And you're going to go ahead and you're going to add a little bit to your lifestyle. But it's going to potentially hurt you on the back end. And the back end is planning for how you're going to exit the company, how you're going to handle retirement. And here's the thing, you know, having a professional work with you, having someone walk with you down this path, I mean, it is going to shed light on things you can be doing, but it's also going to be someone that can hold you accountable. I mean, you are a successful business owner. lean into someone that does this. This is what they do. This is their profession. And go run your company, but also understand that you have a plan in place that's going to allow you to be successful beyond your business revenue, right, into your retirement years. Now, to grab one of our top 10 appointments and have this conversation, no cost, no obligation, if you have $250,000 in assets, again, this is something to really think about. These strategies are going to work best for you. You can call right now, 800-910-6286. That's 800-910-6286. You can also text MODERN to 600-700. Get into our top 10. And if you want to roll forward, you can. But if you don't want to, no obligation means you don't have to. And here's the other part of that. No obligation means that, you know, if you guys get together and Sheridan says, well, probably not the best fit, it's no obligation on his side, too. So this is an opportunity for you to really kind of come in, share some information, talk about your company, see where you are. And if certainly if you want to roll forward with planning, it's right there for you. 800-910-6286, the number to call to get into our top 10. You can also text MODERN to 600-700. So you've got an example for us. We're going to break this down.
9: I do, yeah. And Morgan, you laid that out completely perfectly, where it's no cost, no obligation on both sides of the fence. Sometimes people call into the show, which I vastly appreciate, but it's just it's not something that makes sense for me to handle. Again, tagline of the program, I offer sophisticated solutions to sophisticated problems. If you have a sophisticated issue that you don't think the run-of-the-mill financial planner can tackle, those are the people that I encourage you to call. I had a caller from last week's show where, hey, I have half a dozen LLCs, there's assets

0: a kind of a mess on my hands, and I don't have the expertise to figure this out. Again, sophisticated solutions to sophisticated problems. That's what we do here. And I had an example plan, but it sparked my mind. I'm going to go ahead and shift and just do a different one here, where one of my favorite customers, awesome guy. He's actually not based out of the Bay Area. He's based out of San Diego, but he's an awesome, awesome guy. Very high revenue, very successful, great guy. Actually, I'm going to see him here in a couple weeks, and I'm looking forward to it. But he always calls me with these crazy ideas. In fact, in a certain way, I'm a huge Seinfeld nerd. He kind of reminds me of Cosmo Kramer. He's just always up to something. He's always up.
1: Does
0: to something.
1: Does he slide into the room when you see him?
0: No, he needs to work on the slide. But he just, I remember there's a quote, I think it was George, it's just Kramer falls ass backwards into money. And that's this guy is similar to that. He's a hard worker, but sometimes
2: it just happens for him.
0: It just happens for him, exactly. But anyway, he called me earlier this week and said, hey, I have an opportunity that popped up. I can get this boat, yacht, I should say, for way under value of what it should be priced at. And that's really, alarm bells should be going off in my head, because boats, I'm sure everybody here in the Bay Area, they've heard bust out another thousand is the acronym for the boat itself. So that's worrisome as a wealth manager. So oftentimes it's more of, hey, here's the problem we're running into. That's an example of lifestyle creep. I don't want to sit here and be the fun police, but maybe we can work this out where we take some of the funds you have already. Let's put those into your personal name. Let's put them into your 401k. Let's do something to enrich yourself before we look at something like a boat, which is almost certainly only going to lose money.
1: Well, your friend, he did the right thing, right? He didn't go do it. He called you.
0: That's right.
1: He wanted to have a conversation.
0: That's right.
1: It's almost like subliminally, he wanted Sheridan Murphy to possibly talk him off the buying ledge or explain to him why it might be a good thing. So, I mean, from a rational standpoint, he did the right thing. He made the phone call. Now, you guys might chuckle about it 10 years down the road, but at least he made the phone call.
0: Couldn't agree more. Yeah. And again, it's not the run-of-the-mill situations, and that's not to say it's always something kind of crazy like the example I gave you, but it just sparked in my head where oftentimes it is interesting, little not run-of-the-mill examples that we're kind of dealing with. Again, it's sophisticated problems, sophisticated solutions. It's kind of what we do on this show. But to dial back in here, high revenue and financial independence are not always the same thing. So looping back into the end of this segment here, the issue we're running into, or that we see, is that when people's revenue goes up, like my friend in San Diego, like my, right. I should say client in San Diego, like my client in San Diego, it's all right, time to start spending some cash. So we want to just make sure we're checking boxes, right? Where it's, hey, let's start putting money in the 401k. Let's start putting money into your pocket first outside the business. Then we can look at, you know, things like boat. We can let the lifestyle creep up a little bit, but it all has to be calculated. We can't let it run wild. Or you might find yourself in 10 years from now, I didn't do a good enough job saving money. I didn't invest properly. And, you know, I can't sell the business for what I want. And I find myself in a tough spot.
1: Yeah, I have this mental picture of a client. Let's use the example of the client in San Diego, and he's sitting there and he's got this little figurine of himself popping up on his shoulder going, yeah, go ahead, buy the boat. And then poof, on the other shoulder with a little halo on his head is Sheridan Murphy saying, hey man, let's have a conversation about it first. And if it proves to be something that it would be good for you and the company, maybe we roll forward to it. And then, of course, the evil little red one over there just kind of goes poof. It's all about working with professionals, getting the best advice for your company and for your future. The opportunity to have that kind of tutelage, to have that kind of sounding board with Modern Wealth Methods, it's right now. We've got appointments. We call it our top 10. Sheridan, walk us through it.
0: Perfectly said, Morgan. We have 10 appointments each week. We call that the top 10. It's no cost, no obligation. And as Morgan said, it's for both of us. 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We can figure some kind of solution out for your issues. 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

0: review. 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
1: 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I'm Morgan Patrick. Pleasure to jump on. And we are digging in. This is for business owners as well as individuals and couples dedicated to planning for their future. And talking about some big, big mistakes that business owners are making. Some of the most successful businesses out there. And yes, they still make mistakes. So Sheridan, just a reset for us. Tell us about our previous two mistakes, but also why you're in this business.
0: Thanks, Morgan. I appreciate you setting that up so perfectly. So yes, the whole theme of the show today, expensive financial mistakes business owners make, successful business owners at that. First mistake we dove into there in the first segment, believing the business is the retirement plan. That's folly, not the way you want to operate. And frankly, it's hope as a retirement plan, just not a good recipe. Mistake number two in segment number two, paying attention to revenue instead of net worth. Net worth obviously being the more important of the two. And as revenue goes up, lifestyle creep can kind of intercede there. And you could just be spending more money and not growing your net worth properly. Now, as we do in each show, I want to take a moment before we get into the third segment here and the third mistake and just do what we call a mid-show reset. Give you a taste of who I am, why we do this program, the kind of people that we work with, etc. So as Morgan said, I am Sheridan Murphy. I am the owner of a firm here called Modern Wealth Methods, who sponsors this show, Money Made Modern. I'm a CFP, a certified financial planner. I live and operate here in the Tampa Bay area, and my practice specifically works with affluent business owners and serious investors who typically have, at the very least, about $250,000 in investable assets. The reason we have that benchmark is because of the sophistication level of the planning and the needs that arise at that level. They become dramatically more advanced than a typical run-of-the-mill situation. And again, the kind of the tagline we have for this program and really for my firm as a whole is it's sophisticated answers to sophisticated problems. So each week here on the show, we discuss tax, investment, retirement, estate planning, business planning issues that matter most to successful business owners. And this morning, we're discussing some of the most expensive financial mistakes successful business owners make. So again, bit of a reset, but we'll head into segment three here.
1: Yeah, and again, just to catch you up, we talked about already, leading off the show, believing the business is the retirement plan. That was mistake number one. Mistake number two, paying attention to revenue and not paying attention to overall net worth. And now we move to mistake number three, waiting too long to address the big T word, taxes.
0: Yeah, it wouldn't be a proper show without addressing taxes. And I find myself using the word proper so much now. It's World Cup season right now. And if you're listening to, I would say, particularly UK-based broadcast, proper this, proper footy, proper pitch, etc. So proper is all in my head. But yeah, wouldn't be a proper show without addressing the big T here, taxes. And this particular mistake we're talking about is waiting too long to address taxes. So to open up here, one of the fastest ways to lose wealth is quietly overpaying taxes year after year after year, and oftentimes not even knowing that you're doing it. And many business owners don't realize how much opportunity they're leaving on the table. A lot of successful business owners have accountants, but very few have strategic tax planning. So walk into a case study here. And this discussion is based around a lovely husband and wife business that's based down Manatee County here in the Bay Area, the Sarasota area. They have a home inspection company doing tremendous things, again, as a family business. Approximate annual revenue is about $750,000. Very, very good. And they're paying six figures in taxes. Very, very bad. And again, getting into the weeds with them a little bit, they had mentioned, you know, we have an accountant that we, it's the same song and dance. We tend to meet with them in February or March of any given year, not a ton of a proactive relationship otherwise. Give them the information, pay them their fee, kind of dust your hands, go the other way. And something that the accountant does recommend or has recommended recently is, hey, you have a SEP IRA, we'll put money in the SEP IRA. It's, from what I understand, a pretty arbitrary amount. There's not a whole lot of calculating, or at least there's not much in the way of an explanation as to what the calculation is, but I guess it's better than nothing, right? So from the outside, everything appears to be successful, but underneath the surface, there were potentially significant planning opportunities that had never fully been explored. And a couple of those right here. So something that I like to implement is, obviously, as opposed to a kind of a passive accountant relationship, I am much more proactive. As opposed to February, March, that old song and dance, it's, hey, give me a call in September, October, November, December. We're getting close to the end of the year there, but this should be before the year ends, because there are so many different things that need to be accomplished before the end of the calendar year for tax purposes, as opposed to a month or two before the deadline when the new year's ball is already dropped and not a whole lot you can change from the tax year in question. So again, more of a proactive approach. Otherwise, just to kind of touch on a couple of the specifics of that example, SEP IRA, that's typically a good starting point. But there comes a time where the sophistication level requires looking at other alternatives. A 401k is very typical. In this particular case, a 401k or a solo 401k would make sense, because it's the husband and the wife. They both work at the firm, and they employ their son. And I believe they have a couple other employees too. But for the most part, it's themselves that they're looking for the 401k purposes. And just with some very simple changes and explanations, we were, you know, taking deductions from just about six figures to almost doubling that. I mean, 200, 250,000, and that's before we even look at things like stacking a cash balance plan on top of that, looking at things like profit sharing. There are so many things that we can do that we're not being pitched to them. And again, $750,000 of revenue, six figures in tax bill, those two things don't make sense to me, and it's because things were being left on the table.
1: It's an opportunity, really, when you think about it. You're a business owner out there, and the light bulb's going off. There are things that you're missing, right? Your company is successful. The revenues are coming in. But these are some of the big mistakes we're talking about today. And when it comes from the taxes, the tax side of things, you may be overpaying. You have to have a strategy there. And Sheridan, you bring up a really good point. If you're working with a CPA and you're getting to that CPA at the last minute, how many other clients are doing the exact same thing to that same CPA? I mean, how much real attention are you going to get? The earlier that you can get in and have this tax strategy, there's more opportunity to find ways to, you know, basically pay what you need to pay, but don't overpay. Now, the opportunity to get on the calendar with Sheridan and have these kind of conversations, it's ongoing during the course of the show. We call it our top 10. It's 10 complimentary, no obligation appointments. 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That's 800-910-6286. You can also text MODERN to 600-700. That'll claim one of the spots. And again, if you're a business owner, this is complimentary. You're not obligated to become a client. Come in, meet with Sheridan, and if you like the way that goes, if you're comfortable and you want to roll forward, you have that conversation. And Sheridan's the same way. He's got no obligation either. If he feels like it's not a good fit, he'll say that, you know, and you'll part ways. But if there's an opportunity for him to help you and your company, sit down and talk about it. 800-910-6286 or text MODERN to 600-700. I know you've got some closing thoughts.
0: I absolutely do. Thank you, Morgan. And to summarize a little bit of what we talked about here in this third segment, many business owners, they don't have a tax problem per se. They have a planning problem, i.e. if you were to have, hey, give me a call again towards the end of the year, we can look and see at what the options look like as far as, hey, if we do this, we can lower the tax bill. We can be flexible with this, et cetera, as opposed to it's March. All this stuff is set in stone. We got to file because our deadline's coming up. Again, more of a planning problem than an outright tax problem. And to Morgan's point, the goal isn't paying zero taxes. The goal is keeping more of what you earn. So tax prep, tax planning, that's kind of what we talked about here. One's reactive, one's proactive. And to make it even simpler, one looks backward, the other looks forward. And sophisticated solutions for a sophisticated tax problem would be, let's talk far more regularly and let's do so far in advance of the deadline, whether that be the actual tax deadline that is obviously in April of every year or the end of the year deadline where certain things have to be put in place before the end of the calendar year to affect the tax bill that following year. So again, sophisticated solutions to sophisticated tax problems.
1: 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We only have 10. We've opened up those slots on the calendar. Sheridan, walk us through that appointment.
0: Definitely. 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
1: 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He is a CFP, Certified Financial Planner, and it's about helping business owners as well as individuals and couples that are dedicated to planning for their future. I'm Morgan Patrick. It's a pleasure just to be on and have these conversations. And we are talking directly to the business owner that has success. So the bottom line is there are mistakes out there that are being made. And we've talked about three of them so far. Sheridan, if you could kind of catch us up and we'll get to mistake number four.
0: Would love to do so, Morgan. Again, as we sit here in the fourth segment with the fourth mistake, pardon me, we'll wrap things up here and get everybody on their way and hopefully calling in so we can help everybody out there that's spending time with us this lovely Saturday morning. So, mistake number one, believing the business is the retirement plan. Talked about that. It seems like, it was about an hour ago. And essentially what it boils down to is this all needs to be well thought out. If it's not, your plan is hope, and hope is a horrible plan. That's just folly. Mistake two. Paying attention to revenue instead of net worth. That'll land you in a position where you're going to have lifestyle creep, expenditure creep, and your revenue may continue to go up. Ideally, it will, but your net worth is not following in kind. It just means you're being sloppy and being inefficient. You need to be putting more money into your own pockets as opposed to spending your money on God knows what. Third segment, third mistake, waiting too long to address taxes. That is to everybody that seems to have a reactive tax solution or reactive tax relationship with their accountant, as opposed to we should be planning that out well in advance of the deadline. We should be planning that out well in advance of the deadline of the end of the calendar year. Again, having more of a proactive approach. That's the third mistake we had talked about. And finally, fourth segment, our fourth and final mistake we're talking about here, waiting too long to plan an exit. So many business owners spend decades, 20, 30 years building a business and only a few months thinking about how they'll eventually leave it. Kind of crazy if you think about it. And that can become a very expensive mistake. The most expensive succession plan is often the one that starts too late, to put a nice pin in that. And we have a couple of discussion points here around that. That exit looks different depending on the situation. We've talked about this in other shows. It's something that we talk about frequently with business owners and generally affluent people. Kind of the typical American succession in terms of business is, hey, you know, our son, our daughter, son-in-law, daughter-in-law, whomever is in the picture. They have a knack for this. They like it. They can step in. They have expertise. They can start to run the business here. So it's kind of a natural succession. If you kind of want to think about a relay race, it's kind of the passing over of the baton. Pretty straightforward. And that's not always the case, though. I mean, in today's world of it's private equity this, private equity that, big companies buying things up, that could also be an exit plan. You know, maybe it's private equity or some kind of financial institution that wants to buy you out. That's another way. There are all these different ways that you can actually exit the business. But again, the issue that people run into here is they just have it in the back of their head.
5: Right.
0: The business has been cruising. Revenue is up. Growth is up. At some point, I'm going to exit this thing. I'm going to get a bunch of money, and then I can sail off into the sunset.
5: I'll get to it later.
0: That's exactly right. And again, we've made the same dumb joke in other shows. I'll make it here, where they also have this. There's a phrase, there's a phenomenon in things like negotiations where you anchor. So, you know, if you walk into a salary negotiation, you say, hey, I need $250,000 salary, knowing that you'll settle for maybe $175,000. You anchor at a really high level because naturally they're going to talk you back down. But for some reason, when it comes to business valuation or planning to exit, you may be out, you know, getting beers with buddies after hitting the golf course on a Thursday afternoon. And, you know, your buddy just says, oh, your business is humming. You could be able to sell for $10 million. For some weird reason, people really wrap their head around that where, you know, Tom, Dick, or Harry doesn't know what the heck they're actually talking about. They're really just...
1: They threw out a nice number, though. I'm going to stick with that.
0: They're just talking crap after a round of golf. For some reason, it sticks in people's head. Oh, you know what? I can sell this thing for eight figures here in however many years, and that's my retirement. I'm not sweating it. I don't need to think about it too much more than that. That is a terrible, terrible line of thinking to go down. And the opposite is true, where you need to be playing this out years and years in advance. You need to be getting sophisticated answers to this where you go out, get a real valuation done, get an actual number that you suspect is accurate, because then you can have negotiation from that point. And again, whether that be with somebody like private equity, blood-sucking private equity, or with a family member. It's, hey, here is kind of the value that I have in this business. Maybe I'll give you a little bit of a deal, or I'll be more flexible as you take over. Maybe they just pay you out every year in a quasi-annuity. Whatever the case might be, you still need to have answers to that. And the more information you have, the better you are.
1: Well, you need to have that exit strategy. And as Sheridan has pointed out, you've done well. The revenues are up, but you've got some of these mistakes that have crept in there. Have a plan. But, man, when you get down to your end game, you really need to have that locked in. And a lot of you don't. Now, the opportunity to talk about it, the opportunity to just kind of say, here's what we kind of like to do. We haven't gotten to this stage yet, but we would certainly be interested in the planning aspect of this. Grab one of our appointments. 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Slide into our top 10. All right, so you've got kind of a scenario for us. Let's talk about it.
0: Yeah, I do. And I'm going to freestyle just a little bit because the whole show we've talked about mistakes. And in this particular segment, we're talking about the mistakes people make when they're looking at the exit from the company. And again, to begin from a previous segment, I've put so much time, effort into this business. I've grown it for decades. It's now, you know, it's worth a lot on paper, or at least I'm told it's worth a lot on paper, et cetera, et cetera. That's my retirement. Hey, you know, in a couple of years, I'm going to sell this thing, whether it's to the kid, whether it's to whoever, and that's going to be it. But I want to paint a picture of what this should actually look like if you do all the things correctly for, I mean, maybe not all of those years, but for the vast majority of those years, those decades we're talking about, where it's, you know, you see your net worth rise with the revenue. So you're doing the right things. We meet, you know, Q3, Q4 of any given year, and we are proactive on tax planning, where it's, hey, revenue has really shot up this year. I need to look at some things I can do to bring that bring my tax liability down? What can we do? What can we implement? How can we be creative? How can we lay foundation for years future? Because I don't want to be handing a huge chunk of this to Uncle Sam. And I want to be putting a lot of this into my own pocket if possible. So it's things we've talked about. It's, hey, let's look at trying to max out the 401k. Let's look at things like layering defined benefit plans, a cash balance plan. Let's start stacking hundreds of thousands of dollars from the business into your own pockets in an efficient and tax deductible manner. So your revenue is shooting up. So is your own net worth, quite literally, because those are your assets. The 401k, the cash balance plan, those belong to you in the individual account. Otherwise, being efficient with diversifying the business itself. Again, you're going to grow the business, but you can do things like, hey, I'm going to buy an asset in the business's name that creates cash flow. Real estate's an obvious answer to that. I talked about a customer of mine who was talking about buying a boat. Maybe you can charter that boat. Whatever the case might be, again, there's creativeness when it comes to these things, but do the right things for the majority of the time. When you get to the actual sale or you get to start talking about the sale, it's, you know, I'm looking for this windfall of cash, don't get me wrong, but I have a lot of freedom. My freedom metric is tangible and it's fantastic. If the business were to collapse tomorrow, I wouldn't be hurting for it because I have all this money in my 401k. I have all these assets that are on my balance sheet. I'm still going to be good, but on top of that, you can then sell the business and you have just that much more in your coffers. You can pass that down to kids, whoever comes after you. That is what it looks like when you do all the things the right way. There's serious power to these things. And I know it's a lot easier when we put it into a perspective such as this, and it takes a lot of work, takes a lot of planning, takes a lot of staying on top of things, but that's what we offer on this show. It is going to become a sophisticated, mechanized approach, trying to be efficient, but at the end of the day, you're going to have the freedom to walk away and retire the way that you want, and that is the most important thing that we offer on this show.
1: Yeah, it takes a strategy. We talk about it each week. Sheridan does a nice job of kind of breaking it down for us. You're a business owner, and I tell you, your baby has done well. The revenues are there, but you've got some questions. Maybe you're making some of the mistakes we've talked about today. It's not too late, folks. You can start the planning process. If you think you're, I don't know, 10 years out, 5 years out on some kind of exit strategy, now's the time to start talking about it and have someone walk with you down this path annually, obviously doing the right things, but then also looking ahead to what is going to be the final chapter. That's when you sell this business. That's when you hand this business off to a family member, or another example, you know, of just how you can be successful at it. You need a strategy. So Sheridan, we've got the 10 appointments. Walk us through it.
0: Absolutely. 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
1: 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Yes, I am the Lone Arranger, broadcasting here in Tampa Bay, Orlando, and all across the state of Florida. I'm here to help you if you're looking to buy a home, sell a home, refinance, pull equity out, maybe a home equity line of credit, maybe a reverse mortgage for you if you're getting up there in the ages and you just don't want to make a mortgage payment anymore. If you've got equity, I can help you with that. Maybe you're looking to consolidate some debt, pay off some credit card. You know, I'm all about retiring debt-free. That's right. Even though I'm in the business of helping people get money to buy homes, I'm also in the business of helping people become debt-free. Now, this is a very, very important day. This is America 250. This is the 4th of July on steroids. So I want to sing happy birthday to America and all of you, every one of you. And I'm telling you, this is super important. So I want to celebrate Independence Day and I want all my inspired listeners to know my story. And I want to encourage homeownership. I want to fill your 4th of July with information that's going to make your life better. And that's what I'm going to do. So here's what we're going to do. First of all, I want to say that the American dream is still alive. Do not let these haters, naysayers tell you it's not. It is. And the more they say it's not, the more they're destroying your country and they're starting to believe it. And it's just not true. Listen, housing has always been tough to afford. I bought my first home at $107,000 and I had to borrow some money from an uncle to get it done. I'm telling you, it's never been easy. But here's the thing. We are going to celebrate. We're going to talk about other freedoms and we're going to talk about how we can make you great so you can live the great lifestyle that you deserve. So I'm going to tell you a little bit more about my story today. Now, a lot of you have heard a little bit about me. You know who I am, but I'm going to kind of tell you how it is. I am an immigrant. I was not born in America. I immigrated here. I came here on December the 26th of 1961 with my parents that immigrated here. My dad was a builder
8: and an architect. He moved here before the family did and then called mom and said, I'm not coming home, so find a way to get the kids here. They applied for green cards. We got our green cards and we came to America. Mom was a housewife. Dad became a home builder. And the American dream was their opportunity. Unfortunately, after Dad had become very successful as a home builder, Mom was diagnosed with cancer. She was diagnosed in 1974 and passed away on August 30th, 1975, 15 days after my 15th birthday. Dad was devastated. My father was madly in love with my mom. She was everything to him. 9 months later, I'm working with my dad in the backyard. He said he didn't feel well. He went in to lay down. I went inside and heard him gasping. He collapsed with cardiac arrest. I performed CPR until the EMTs arrived. I rode in the ambulance to the hospital alone with my dad. The doctors came out and they told me, 16 years old, I'm sorry, we could not save your father. Life changed for me overnight. No parents, no family in Florida, no family in the United States, an older brother and a younger brother. Older brother was almost 18 and he was getting ready to go to Florida State. My younger brother was 12. I was shipped off to live with an uncle in Canada that owned a junkyard and raced stock cars on the weekends. My brother, Scott, younger brother, went up to live in Canada with a different aunt and uncle. I didn't care for where I was, so I left at 17 years old with my clothes and my dog and took a U-Haul all the way from Canada back here. I only had a 9th grade education. I quit school in the 9th grade. I had to get a fake ID to get a job at the city of Maitland so I could work in their sewer department. I was not going in the right direction. I made a lot of mistakes. I had no one to follow. I had no one to guide me. I had no one to keep me between the guardrails. But I did meet a wonderful girl, and one day she confronted me. And she said, if you do not change your life, your parents will be heartbroken. And she was right. So I started working in paving driveways and seal coating driveways. And I ended up building a company to where I had my own asphalt seal coating and striping business. But it didn't do anything for me. I made me money, but it didn't do anything for me. It was laborious work. So I did bounce to ground some different sales jobs. Those sales jobs, well, they helped me gain my ground for today. Write my phone number down, 813-213-4009, or go to WeBringYouHome.com. I started in the banking business. A friend of mine turned me on to a job that had an opening in the mortgage banking business, and I went to work as an assistant to the top producer. I soon became the top producer myself, and then I met my wife. My wife and I started our own mortgage company. I'm now the regional vice president for the largest retail lender in the country. It's been an amazing journey, but I'm going to tell you this. Your past does not determine your future. You make the decisions. You make your future. You write the final page. You write the final chapter. No one else does it. No one else can fix it. No one else can help you. You have to do this on your own. There will be people to help you along the way, but you have to make the decisions. And I'm going to tell you something. Knowing what I know and going through the things that I've gone through with no education, I'm going to tell you something. You are wasting your life by not doing the right things. And some of you are successful and still not doing the right things. You're not investing properly. You don't understand how to manage your money. I do. Now, I'm not calling you to help you with your finances. I'm not licensed to do that. I am licensed to help you with your mortgage needs. And I can guide you in the direction. I can help you build a wealth, like a massive wealth in real estate. But I also encourage diversification in the market. I'm well diversified. I own several residential properties and commercial properties. I'm debt free. And I'm going to retire very comfortably. Stop thinking you have enough. For you to live off $150,000 a year, you have to have $2 million in the bank to retire. You heard me. And that's it, today's inflation. You need to call me so we can get this process started to start building up a portfolio of real estate for you, because it's the easiest way. Unless you're a financial genius and you know how to manipulate the stock market, which you don't, you know how to time the stock market, which you don't, you need to have other paths, and real estate's the easiest path. 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Most of you are also not very good at picking your real estate agents. Believe me, you think you are, because they're very nice, they're very kind, and they came highly recommended. The problem is they're leaving your money on the table because they're not good negotiators. They're good order takers. They're good fact finders. They can find you a great house and tell you everything that's wrong with it and about the schools. But can they negotiate? Now, you call me, I'll connect you with a real estate agent that will negotiate like I do. They're excellent business people, and they'll give you up to 25% of their commission back to you so you can use it towards closing costs. Now, I did this because I found that you weren't picking good realtors. And when you bring me a transaction and you brought the realtor to me and I think they're leaving money on the table, well, I can't say anything, my friend. There's nothing I can say. You picked them, I'll help you. You don't want that realtor, fire them. Never sign a buyer or broker agreement that you have to stay with them or you pay them. You heard me. Never sign a buyer broker agreement unless you can fire them at no cost. And same with the listing agreement. At least no more than 1 to 3 months listing agreement. That's it. 1 to 3 months, then you can fire them. You guys need to fire more agents. You're living with mediocrity, and that's no way to live. I will help you with that. You call me now at 407-706-3313 or 813-213-4009. My name is Bruce Woodburn. I'm the Loan Arranger. Happy birthday, America. I mean that from the bottom of my heart. This is the best country. You are in the best country ever. Ever, ever, ever. And I'm going to tell you something. This country has a lot to offer. A lot to offer. All of us. So what we don't want to do is squander it away. And God wants us to do the right things. The right things are helping people. I'm an immigrant. I believe in immigration. But I'm also a conservative and I'm a Republican. And I'm proud of it. And I think that anybody that enters this country illegally should be booted out of the country immediately and sent back to apply the right way. And I think we do need to speed up the application process, but we need to have a vetting process. Why do we want to take people that do not contribute? They should all have to contribute. Would you just want to leave your front door open for anybody to walk in? No. We have to have security, but we also need immigration. It's important, and we need diversification of immigration. But what you don't need, folks, is to turn backwards and become communist like half these people are voting for today. It's ridiculous. It is not going to be a future. The future of communism and socialism is you working for the government. You are never, ever going to have quality of life. It is not. There's no communist, socialistic country out there that has been successful. You look at the trouble that Europe is going through with socialism right now. They're going to turn into a little India. That's what they're going to turn into. You know why? Because they've allowed these people to get voted in because of bad immigration policies. The same thing's going to happen here. Hey, listen, I'm 66. I'll be 67 next month. It ain't going to affect me. It's going to affect our children because they're going to be working for a country that does not have the same philosophy that our forefathers did. It's a pathetic situation, but it's going to affect you and it's going to affect your children. It's going to affect your grandchildren. We got to get it together and get these people out of here. And our young people are being brainwashed into believing this is the right thing to do. It's the wrong thing to do. My name's Bruce Woodburn. I hope you agree with me. If you don't, shoot me a text. You can text me at 813-213-4009. If you do agree with me, shoot me a text. I want to hear your story, but I don't want to hear whining and complaining. Life is tough. It ain't easy. When we come back from the next break, I'm going to talk to you about a class that I'm going to teach that I'm going to invite CPAs to and another class I'm going to teach for home buyers. For success in 2026 to buy a home. 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I'm going to be back in 5 minutes with more of the Loan Arranger Radio Show. 813-213-4009 or WeBringYouHome.com. 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
8: Welcome back to the Lone Arranger Radio Show with Bruce Woodburn, Cross Country Mortgage. Yes, I am the Lone Arranger. We are wishing this country a happy birthday today, happy 250th year. And I'm going to tell you what a special, special time it is. It's funny. I was around for the bicentennial, the 200 year, back in 1976. And I told my story in the last segment about, you know, where I was in 1976. I was orphaned at 16 years old and quit school in the middle of the 10th grade and had no education. And now I run a multi-million dollar organization in Central Florida here for Cross Country Mortgage. So it's been an amazing ride. I've made a lot of mistakes, but I've learned a lot. And I want to make sure that everyone here knows that if I can do it, you can do it. And I'm telling you that right now. People say that, but they don't mean it. The fact of the matter is I got a 9th grade education, okay? I quit school in the 10th grade. I didn't finish. I ended up getting my PhD, my public high school diploma equivalency, as a GED. And that's the best I got, my friends. I don't have a finance degree, and yet I manage billions of dollars of clients' assets. When I mean manage, I mean helping them with financing. I'm not a financial planner. I don't handle your money. But I'm very good, and I can connect you with the right people that can. Most Americans have not done a good job at saving money. Our generation before us was much better than we are. We scream and complain. We have everything in the world that we could ever want. We're driving fancy cars. You're making $65,000 a year with a $650 a month car payment. Those are the wrong things to do, folks. Those are not the right things to do. I make good money. I drive two 2010 vehicles, two of them. I got a SUV, 2020 Mountaineer, that I drive for the most of the time. And listen, alarms go off, but it has cold AC and it starts every time. I'm telling you, most of you are not doing it right. You're not. And I just hate to be the one to have to tell you that, but you got to get it together. There's opportunities out there facing you every day. And yet you're listening to the media telling you, you can't do it today. It's impossible. Affordability is out the window. You know what? It's tough. It's always tough. It's always tough, but you can do it. I help people every day of the week do it. 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

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So I will show financial planners how to leverage more money so that you can keep your clients' money in the market working for them. 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Just make a larger down payment and it fixes all problems. No, it doesn't. There's other things that you can do. There's a better strategy. I'm going to show you how to explore it. Lower down payments, keeping more money in the market working for you, preserving liquidity, and leveraging mortgages. 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Now listen, folks, I want to tell you about something else that I think you could have probably stood to do a little bit better on. Well, I'm being critical of you today on your birthday. Well, you know why? Because I'm going to fix a few problems that we have. Because you need it. You need this. First of all, I love it that people are out buying property right now. But what I'm concerned about is that when you pick your real estate agent, you are not picking a great real estate agent. You're picking somebody that was referred to you that may be very nice. They may be able to put you on a great search to find that home. But here's where things are falling apart. As you bring that contract to me or you're negotiating your transaction and you're not winning, you're not doing it right. 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Now, are there sometimes a way that you're just not going to win, that maybe, you know, somebody outbid you and paid cash and you couldn't compete with that? 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

0: 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They're going to negotiate like a mad dog for you. That's what I see you giving up. You're giving up money. And I tell you what, Americans aren't good negotiators. You want to be a good negotiator? Go hang around with some Asians. They'll tell you how to negotiate. They're good negotiators. Boy, I'm telling you, Americans, they're soft. They're very soft, but you call me, I'll get you connected with a realtor, and they will get you 25% of their commission back in your pocket and negotiate closing costs and negotiate a better deal for you. You're leaving money on the table. Now, I'm also going to do another class in August. This other class is going to be for home buyers. This is going to be on the 26th of August at 6 p.m., it'll be a Zoom meeting. I will go to my website, WeBringYouHome.com, and register now. I'm going to show you 5 secrets on how to buy and win in today's market that other people just aren't sharing with you. They just ain't doing it. My name's Bruce Woodburn. I'm the Loan Arranger. I've been doing this 36 years. I own residential and commercial property. I have investments in the market. I am here now as I have become very, very well off to live my life very comfortably. Remember, I'm a 9th grade education. I'm a 10th grade dropout. I have now amassed a lot of money that now I can take care of me and my family for the rest of my life. Now, here's what I'm doing. I'm 66 years old. I'm devoting this time to you. I'm going to help kick your butt so that you start doing it better and right, because you haven't got a lot of years left. And if you're in your 20s or 30s, you should be following me regularly. Every class I teach, every first-time home buyer, every move-up buyer, every investment class, my leapfrog classes, you should be in them, because the students that are making millions. Look at my friend Ruby. She's got like $10 million in real estate right now. $10 million in real estate right now. I'm telling you, you can do this. This is not complicated. You just need the right people to kick you in the butt and stop listening to people that did it in 1976. They don't know the market anymore. I'm telling you, the future is yours. You want to follow me? Go to my Facebook. Do me on Facebook. Do me on Instagram. Go to my YouTube page. Go to YouTube right now. Bruce Woodburn, at Bruce Woodburn, the Loan Arranger, and subscribe. Would you mind doing that for me right now? I don't have enough subscribers on there. I need more subscribers. I guess I don't work my YouTube page enough. And it's full of valuable information on how you can get rich that doesn't even serve me. Like there's no benefit for me. Maybe I'll pick up a mortgage from you from time to time. But now I've devoted my career to helping you. Let's do it. And if you're young, man, come on aboard. My kids are on it. I got Gavin's kids joined me the other day. I got the La Pena kids are all joining on board. I got families that are jumping on this with parents that I've helped. And now they're like, would you please help my kids? I'm helping your kids. I'm devoted. Listen, I got so many years left in me here. Let me use it to help more people become wealthy. And I'm not easy. I'm going to tell you right now, I lay down the law and I tell you how we're going to do it. And you got to follow my path. But if you follow my path, I'll help you. And you know how much I charge for this course? Nothing. I should be charging $2,500 is what I should charge. It's a $2,500 class, and that's what you should pay me. But you don't. You know what I'm going to do? And I'm going to do it for free, because I'm doing the same thing I'm doing for my kids and other kids across the country. And you don't have to be a kid, but you got to listen to me. I like the kids. I like the 20. Man, I get you 20 years old in here. I'll tell you what, by the time you're 45 years old, you will be so leaps and bounds above your peers. It will blow your mind. It'll blow. And you don't have to make the most money. You just have to be a little disciplined. And that's what I was. When I started off, I was only making 50 grand a year. I didn't have enough money. I was starting to raise a family. I didn't have enough money to buy real estate. But I'm going to show you how I did it. And if you follow my path, you can do it too. 407-706-3313. I'm the Loan Arranger. 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
0: Welcome back to the Lone Ranger Radio Show with Bruce Woodburn, Cross Country Mortgage. Yes, I am the Lone Ranger here broadcasting right here in your backyard, Tampa Bay, Orlando, Jacksonville, Daytona, St. Augustine, Cape Coral, everywhere in between. All my friends over in Brevard County, Broward County, Pinellas, Hillsboro, you name it, I got folks out there that can help you. So one of the things I love to help you guys with, that's something you really all need my help with, is finding the right real estate agent. Now, most of you think finding the right real estate agent should be easy, and it should. The problem is that most of you, when you pick a real estate agent, you're not doing very good. And here's what I mean by that, okay? This is to help you, not me. This does nothing. Well, it actually does for me, too. It makes my life easier. But here's why. When you pick an agent that you like and might even be a good referral, they may be very good at communicating, very friendly at communicating, very easy to understand and explain the process, all of that stuff. Okay. But one thing that I find a lot of them lack in is the strength to negotiate for you. I do believe that most Americans are not very good negotiators. If you want to learn how to negotiate, just go to Asia and or you know, India or someplace like that, which is in Asia, I suppose, and learn from them. They're better negotiators than we are. However, it is painful for me to watch you leave money on the table. But when you bring your agent to the table with you, it's your responsibility to make sure that they're negotiating correctly for you. And most of you are like, well, my agent said that, and that's all the seller's going to do, and I think we're just going to have to go with it. Well, half the time you don't. There's ways to negotiate those deals out. So what did I do? I went, I am so hurt by watching you people losing money that I'm going to create a referral program. So what I did is I went out and handpicked the best real estate agents that I've worked with in the past to help my clients. And so that real estate agent had to agree to giving you, the consumer, up to 25% of their commission back, up to $10,000. Now, the reason I say up to, because if they negotiate closing costs on your behalf, the closing cost can limit how much the realtor can actually contribute. So if you're already at the program limits, they can't give any more. So my clients are winning every time I hook them up. I mean, you talk to my people that, I mean, you got, I got Lisa Riley up there and up in North Tampa area. I've got Chris Gabbard, Amy Kidwell in Orlando, Cleve Loveland, Tom McNamara. I got Billy Diaz over in Jacksonville. I mean, I got agents all over the place, everywhere, and they're dying to help you. And they will give you part of their commission because I'm giving them a fully approved client. Now, I do not refer you to a real estate agent when you're pre-qualified. I want every document. And here's why. I want to position you so you are as close to being a cash buyer as you can possibly be. Even if you're a veteran putting no money down, I want you to be as close to cash buyer as you can be. That way, when we go to negotiate, we can negotiate like a professional, saying, hey, I got a client. They're fully approved. All right. The only condition is going to be the appraisal condition. It's got to appraise. Okay. Other than that, okay, home inspection's got to clear. We are good to go. I'll close in 10 days. The seller's going to go, whoa, I can't close in 10 days. I'm not ready. That's okay. We didn't want to close in 10 days. We just wanted to let you know we could. If your loan's not 100% ready to go, already underwritten, you can't do that. It's impossible to do. My average close time is 21 to 28 days. 21 to 28 days. Much faster than your bank, credit union, any of those other mortgage companies out there. We close quick. But we do that because we're thorough and we get everything up front. But I'm now giving you a quality real estate agent that will fight for you, that I've pre-vetted, and they're going to give you part of their commission. Do you know how much money they give me for that referral? You're going to be surprised. Nothing. Zero. They don't pay me anything. Not one red cent. I do require that they have to keep me updated on everything. They got to follow my instructions on how to negotiate the deal. They got to fight for my client. But I'm telling you what, you talk to Tom and Lisa and you talk to Chris Gabbard over there and you'd ask them, how good are those deals that Bruce sends you? And are you able to negotiate for these people? I mean, they'll fight for you. So call me on the Loan Arranger Real Estate Rebate Program. I took a long time to explain that, but I thought it was important. Here's the next topic, folks. The property tax relief that Ron DeSantis has put before Congress. It went through the House. It got rejected in Senate. He did a special session now. Special session. They've chopped this doggone thing up every which way and back and under. And I'm telling you, I don't like the way that this thing's going down the way I did like it. Okay. Let me just put it that way. But I'm going to encourage you all to vote yes for it. And here's why. First of all, let me digress. There's going to be a lot of naysayers. They're going to go, oh, we're going to lose police. We're going to lose fire department. We're going to not be able to pay for this. That is all garbage. That is garbage because the people that are trying to keep your hard-earned money and spend it frivolously are the ones that are telling you that. The fact of the matter is homestead exemption taxes are a minor amount, just a minuscule amount for most of these counties. It's not a big deal. They can handle it. They'll make it up somewhere else. Now, here's why I'm not as crazy about it, but I'm still voting for it. This new tax bill will likely save you between 35 and 45% of your property taxes if you're owner-occupied homestead exemption. Are you willing to take that much? I know I am. Now, here's what it's going to do. And this is why I think it's a good thing to vote for, even though it's not as good as we wanted it to be. We go through the next 2 years and we're saving 35% of our taxes, okay? Maybe even more, because the first exemption goes from 50,000 to 150, and then the next one goes another 100. So you got a total of $250,000 homestead exemption. Pretty amazing, right? Now, here's the thing. Within 2 years, we will know whether the fire department and police department were affected by this and having to lay anybody off. I don't think they're going to have to do it. But if they don't have to lay anybody off, then we can hit the Senate and the House again to amend it to wipe out the rest of the taxes, the school taxes. And that should get us down about 80%. And if that can happen, you talk about affordability. Don't go screaming your homes are not affordable and not vote for this. Do not do it. You are a hypocrite if you do that. Vote yes on this, no matter what these other people say. I'm telling you, there's nothing negative about it. It's going to work. Okay. So vote yes when it hits the ballot. If you have questions about it, then call me or text me or go to my YouTube page and see the interviews that I do. Also, I want to mention the other thing, property insurance, homeowners insurance. Do you know that homeowners insurance has dropped significantly? Do you know that we've brought in 150 new insurance companies into the state of Florida? Ron DeSantis and Mike Yourofsky together, the Florida Insurance Commissioner, have had this happen. Now, listen to this. There's 120 of these companies that are now insuring homes in Florida that have sent a petition to the insurance commissioner to reduce their rates. Now, they have to get approval to reduce their rates to make sure they have enough reserves and so forth. 120. It might have even grown since I interviewed Mike Yourofsky. Go to at Bruce Woodburn, the Loan Arranger, or Bruce Woodburn, the Loan Arranger. Subscribe to my YouTube channel now. Please do that for me right now. And you watch any of these, and I collaborate with other people that are doing interviews and topics on it, like Tom McNamara, one of my referral agents. It's unbelievable. Has done an incredible job. And you can go to at Florida Real Estate Insider, at Florida Real Estate Insider, and listen to his. 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But go to mine first, okay? I don't have as many views as he does because he's doing all this, these interviews on it. But I'm telling you, I brought the interview with Mike Yourofsky to the table. I interviewed him. It's unbelievable. This is really good. You get these insurance cuts alongside these tax cuts for property taxes. 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I don't even do a hard credit pull when I get you pre-approved. I don't change it to a full credit report till you're ready to lock your rate in or you're under contract. That's it. Not until then. We're not doing anything to negatively affect it. But I do want all your documents. So here you go, folks. This is a recap of this show. Now, first of all, first and foremost, happy birthday, America. Best country in the whole planet. And I was an immigrant here. I'm an immigrant. I'm not a natural born American. And I came here legally, by the way, which everyone should. Interest rates are holding steady at about 6.5. We had a rough day in the market one day. I think it was Wednesday of this week. No, it was Tuesday. Tuesday was a rough day, okay? Wednesday, Thursday, Friday picked up. We're doing okay. Friday's a banking holiday, so markets closed anyway. Today is 4th of July. 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

0: 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I'm Heather.
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0: Happy 4th of July, everybody.
2: Hey, Woodhill, crank the music up. This is Brooks. Let's go, Isaiah. This is a rear view mirror. Remember we were in the city watching Brooks and Dunn on the rooftop of Times Square?
0: That's right, for this CMA Music Awards. So they were in town in New York City, and Brooks and Dunn had a free concert out in the middle of Times Square. It was amazing.
2: It was gorgeous.
3: You were there?
0: Yes.
2: The Sports Chicks.
0: Yeah.
2: We were there. Yeah. Heck yeah. We can't remember. It must have been like 22 years ago.
3: We've been talking about some things this morning that we have trouble remembering. It's not for the air.
2: Happy July 4th in America and all the listeners that have been with us all these years. Love you. And thanks.
0: I brought a big giant thing of coffee to try to keep up with your Celsius. Let's see how it goes.
3: Miguel gives me a donut, Celsius, and two bags of chips.
0: Yes, this will be fun.
2: We're going to battle, baby. The red coats are coming.
0: Yeah. The red coat. You have a red coat.
2: You do. Yeah. From Walmart. Isn't it cute, though? It's made by rhymes with Ebok.
3: Why do you have to
2: tell you what, Walmart is going big time. They've got the cutest. Like, if you have a teenager that wants to keep up with what's hip and money's tight, I kid you not, they've got the cutest little workout. Those little tops, the hose the babes wear.
3: Oh, the hose.
2: I don't know. They got them in, like, lavender. I don't know. I'm not getting paid by Wally World, okay?
3: We talk about wearing red, white, and blue because Bill wants to take a picture. Oh, make sure you wear it tomorrow. I said, listen, I have a shirt that says Buckeye Strong, and it's got a flag on it, and that's what I'm wearing, and deal with it.
2: Why does everything have to do with the Buckeye?
0: Everything. I was like, is that the only patriotic thing that you could possibly come up with is something that's Buckeyes? Come on.
2: You can't see it, though, because all you see is Buckeye because your boobs are so big, the crease
0: they
2: just
0: are large.
2: Covered. Yeah, they just covered the
3: stay off my chest.
2: Well, I'd love to see it, but Jesus. Oh, hello. I'd
0: like to give a little round of applause for Tina's boobs coming out today.
2: Again? Yeah. Hello, Isaiah.
0: Bone TV coming in
3: hot. Thank
0: the
3: lady at Dillard's that helped me pick out a bra.
2: Why do you need help getting a bra at 88 years old?
3: I'm 88 now.
2: Why don't you go get
0: my husband's number.
2: Hey, why don't you go get your shoe size measured at Robin Shoewear while you're at it? What was that place where you said?
3: Payless.
2: Yours was Payless, your era, y'all. And mine was East St. Louis. We'd go to, I think it was called Red Robin Shoes. It would have been
0: a restaurant.
2: No, that's a cheeseburger. No, the little shoe place. We were on welfare and we'd get a
4: Red
2: new...
4: Red Ring Shoes?
2: No. Shut up, 12-year-old. No, this would have been 1974 or 76, the year that we all...
3: There is a Robin something.
2: Something about Red Robin, and it had a little eagle on the back of the tennis shoe. Sometimes the listeners can help on that.
3: Remember those little stools that the people that worked there, like it had a slope, and they would sit on it, and you'd have to put your foot up there,
0: yes.
3: And they'd put the shoe on?
2: Hey, that man would come up, and he'd say, here, sit down, Brindy. And I put my foot up there, and the man sucked my toe.
0: Brindy!
4: Oh, my goodness.
0: That is not true at all. You're a liar.
3: Disgusting.
2: What? You're an old toe sucker from way back.
3: Were you sure?
4: No more Celsius for you.
0: She hasn't even had a sip yet.
2: Has Celsius purchased?
0: Yes.
2: Have they made a purchase on the show yet?
0: No.
2: They need to.
0: They really do.
3: Wow. Oh, my God.
0: Happy 4th of July, everybody.
2: Yeah, so when, what's Heather got on the clock? What are we supposed to talk about?
3: Oh.
2: I forgot to look at the show prep.
3: My new doggy.
2: Oh, your new dog. What's that all about?
3: What kind? It's an American bulldog, and my husband's business partner, who was killed in a car accident a few weeks ago, she kind of rescued dogs that she found on the street. Most of them had to go to the kennel, and I was like, bring her home. She was the one that was inside the most and the nicest, and she's really sweet. So Real Trees loaded her up in the truck with his workers coming home, and she is a part of the family now.
2: What is she again?
3: She's an American bully.
2: What's that, a mixture of stuff?
3: It's an American bully. That's what
0: a bully?
3: Called. American bulldog, yes. American bulldog.
0: Shocking that you adopted an animal that's a bully.
3: Shut up, Heather. I've never had a dog like
2: this
3: before.
2: Does it have a pit bull mix?
3: I don't. I'm not sure because she got her off the street, but they took her to the vet before they brought her to me, and it said American Bully on it from the vet.
2: Eaten anybody's face off? Do they know her background?
3: She gave me all kinds of kisses. She's very sweet.
0: She's setting you up.
3: Probably.
0: Come here, and I'll give you some kisses, and in the middle of the night, I'm going to come eat your face off.
3: But she wags her tail, and she really was giving me a lot of kisses, but I'm a little, because like I said, I've never had a dog like her before, so I am a little apprehensive. I let her in the sliding glass door from being outside, and I went to pet her, and she shook and made a noise, and dude, I thought she was going to bite me. I pulled my hand real fast. I mean, I've only had her 2 days, so hopefully, and they're getting along, the other dog, but they kind of keep to themselves right now because she's older and has a little trouble getting around, but I just wanted to give her a good life until she's...
2: Why don't you put her on some Perks or Oxys?
3: I have food. Brenda? I have food that I was going to give Mika.
2: What the hell? Let her snort a line of coke. Maybe she'll feel better.
0: Brenda Lee!
2: Not that we condone that.
0: We don't condone that.
2: Let her do some rails. I'm talking like it's 1986. It's not.
3: I do have stuff to put on her food so she is not in so much pain.
2: I got to thank the listeners, though, and Tina. Heather, I don't know if you've rescued anybody, but people seem to be really hitting the centers to rescue, whether it's a horse, an animal, kitty cats. I'm so proud of us. We're not ordering dogs anymore.
3: Well, I get... You notifications right. Like on Facebook that the shelters are full. They are begging people to come and get a dog from the shelter.
2: SPCA and all that.
0: I saved a cardinal in my backyard the other day, last week. So there was a cardinal. We have a bunch of baby birds up in, like, we have a blue jay nest, we have a cardinal nest, and then there's something else in all of our trees in our yard. So this bird I found down on the ground and it was injured and I was like, nope. So I put it in like a little animal carrier on our patio. It's a little cardinal, little baby guy that got hurt. So I was like, all right. And its wings, like feathers were missing and stuff. So I was like, all right. So we put it in there and it kept yelling at me like it wanted to come out. So I had food and water. And then all of a sudden the other day I was doing dishes and I looked out and I was like, oh my gosh. And the dad, red as he can be, is sitting on the tree yelling into my patio at the bird. And I was like, is that your dad?
2: Yeah.
3: Is that your dad?
0: So I did. And I took it out there and I opened up the carrier and they took off together. And now they're in my yard every day. And the little baby will come up to the outside of my patio and start yelling. And I'll walk out there and it follows me through the garden. So I have a little pet.
2: If it did a back aerial, it would be Ozzie Smith. Great cardinal. Do you remember
0: sports
2: him?
0: Angle.
2: I was waiting on a sports angle. It's first segment. We might as well do at least two or three sports things today to keep with the name. Whatever. We already did 9 years of that 17 years ago.
3: Yeah.
2: So, yeah, we just talk about all kinds of stuff. But, yeah, that's so cute. I saw someone online had the two little birds, and it collided with a car. But just got clipped, right? So some dude took a little eyedropper and picked up the little cardinal and put the little burp, burp, burp, the little water drops into its little beak, in its little beak thing.
3: Yes.
2: And all of a sudden, it just went wild. It flew off and it saved it. So if you see something dead on the road, pick it up and put a beak in it.
3: Dude, I had a squirrel run out in front of me on the way here to work. And then, you know, the big herons that... are always together, and then they always usually have one or two babies, like, stepped out in the road to get something in front of my car, and I had to go into the other lane. I'm like, what is with the suicidal animals
0: today? Oh, those
3: today?
0: Big sand cranes?
3: Yeah.
0: Oh, my God. Those things are crazy.
2: Why do squirrels make a run for it? They got plenty
3: They're dumb.
2: They have plenty of road room in nature, and they just run out. You see them flatten all the time.
3: I hit one time.
2: Oh.
3: I cried for hours, and I called Real Trees, and he's like, Tina, you have to stop crying. I can't understand what you're saying because I smashed
0: over a squirrel.
3: I smashed
2: him. I would feel so bad. And then you'll see like an F-550 Ford. Not that matters. Oh, Mike Olivero's at Ford today out in Brandon. Hi, Mike. And no, I don't know what kind of truck it was, but this guy just like pulls his truck to the right and flattens this little tortoise guy. I'm like, why are you trying to do that on purpose?
3: My daughter saw somebody hit a I think it was one of the Sandhill Cranes on purpose, and she followed the guy and got out and was screaming at him. He did it on purpose.
2: That's terrible. Now, that's a small amount of people that do that kind of stuff. Even good old boys, they don't want to hurt
0: those sand
2: like
0: cranes freak me out, though. Before we had a fence at our house when we first bought the house, I was out there gardening, and I was sitting down doing... I was sitting down there gardening, and I didn't realize that they had walked up next to me.
3: Oh.
0: And I was down on my knees doing gardening. And all of a sudden, I looked up, and they were standing right over my head, and I was like, oh, my God.
3: And poke your eyes out.
0: No, and they just sat there and looked at me, and then they carried on, and it was the mom, dad, and baby, and they just carried on, and they started walking down the sidewalk. And I was like, how bizarre is that?
2: Does anybody... Oh, go ahead.
3: I was just going to say, one year, it was like a couple years ago, I was decorating my front yard for Halloween. Shut up.
0: Shocking.
3: And
0: was it in May?
3: I had a big tombstone that I was going to put in my little graveyard, and it's kind of heavy. Well, I accidentally dropped it walking down the sidewalk, and it hit a lizard, and it wasn't dead all the way, and I had to make real trees come out and kill it because it was not
2: supposed to live. Her husband is real trees for anybody freshly tuning in.
0: So you couldn't kill a lizard?
3: No.
2: I hate it.
3: What? I felt so bad.
2: I can't kill nothing. Uh-oh. I don't know how Eileen Wuornos murdered all those men.
4: Oh, my goodness.
3: No, I can kill men.
0: Wow.
3: Just not animals.
2: That explains all the... I know we're going to be on 48...
0: Watch out, real trees.
2: Heather, we're going to be on 48 Hours discussing it with Hugh Downs.
0: I'm not going to have your back.
2: We always knew she was not normal.
0: You might want to dig up her backyard, maybe.
2: Yeah, she says she has her own graveyard.
3: It's not a real one.
2: Yeah.
0: Check the eyeballs in the bowl at her Halloween party. They might be real.
3: Our deck got destroyed from the deck. D-E-C-K.
2: I love the way we spell out the dirty words.
3: I had to do that because of you. It got destroyed the last hurricanes that came through with the trees falling and everything. So we had to, you know, completely knock it down, and then we're going to build like a little one, but I swear we're going to bury some skeletons underneath it for when somebody tears it off.
2: When you're dead, you sickos.
0: What is wrong with
2: you? She's not normal, dude.
0: Have you ever seen the picture? And this made me laugh, and I thought about this because of how many hotels we've stayed in for the years. Somebody went around at hotels that they were staying at, and they would take the sheets and they would pile up the sheets like a body was in there, and then they would tuck the sheet all the way through and leave it for the housekeeper to come and find.
3: That's awesome.
0: That's terrible.
2: That's messed up.
0: Can you imagine? You walk in, you're like, ah!
3: Oh, my gosh.
2: Oh, but you know what? Y'all didn't help. Okay, I ended up getting critter keeper and all that. We have 5 armadillos that live in our yard and 5 raccoons, all of them. One of the houses near us is feeding both those families. And this is where it really, because one of the little aardvarks, or what are they called again?
0: Armadillos.
2: Yeah, whatever. They have a snout. But I got into, when I pulled into the garage, the little baby was trying to chew my ankles. One had waddled in. And if you've seen the armadillo, they are dangerous. But now they're starting to come on in and trying to think they're going to get some. Well, not a piece, not a me. They were just chewing my ankles.
4: Just your ankles.
3: They were not chewing your ankles.
0: Don't let them in.
2: They did.
0: Don't let them in. They'll do some damage.
2: Go ahead. Back to you in the newsroom. Hey, ABC already been chewed.
0: Wow.
2: Remember that one in the 70s?
3: Yes, we remember that one.
0: Wow. Hey, guys.
2: Are you ABC?
3: All right.
0: It is 4th of July. 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
1: And Chad enjoying a nice day with his entire family today.
0: Yeah.
1: So hello from him. And having fun with the wife. He's got a wife. Dang it. Hot as all.
2: All
1: right.
2: Have a husband, you idiot.
0: Yeah. You're married too. Check your left hand.
1: Tell me he's not sick hot though. I mean, if you're laying there half dead, you might as well have somebody good to look at. That's my motto when it comes to.
2: What the hell are you doing?
0: So your motto on finding a personal injury attorney is to find somebody hot.
1: Why not? Yeah. When my finger got chopped off, I had attorneys.
0: Were they hot?
1: Yeah.
0: All right.
1: Sarah Blakely's dad. He was real cute. Married though. Everybody's married. Jesus.
2: My son said he was going to hire an attorney yesterday. I said, are you going to call Chad?
1: For what?
0: For what?
2: I think we were talking about Taylor or something.
1: Maybe he was going to sue him about love.
2: No.
1: If you want to sue somebody nowadays. Are we talking about Tay-Tay?
2: No, not yet.
1: Oh, thank God.
0: When we do, pal.
1: She can just sit here by herself.
2: What do you mean, pow? What did I do? Yes, Isaiah.
3: I mean, when we do, I could just, you know, kill the mic just for a little bit.
1: No.
3: Why? Why
1: not? It's not your time, and you need a two-thirds vote. Okay?
2: Hey, I'm the Swifty
3: here,
2: pal.
3: Okay.
1: She's the only Swifty, but no, hey, I do admire what's going on. That's very cool for them. It feels very Elizabeth Taylor-y. So, anyway, where were we, Heather? We don't need songs. Thanks.
2: She has a song that named that.
1: Oh, don't forget, everybody, if you want something to do and waiting on the family to do fireworks, we have the Myco radio show out at Brandon Hyundai, 9915 East Adamo Drive in Brandon. Go out there, get yourself a new truck. Stay away from, please watch the turtles. No, those are big trucks. You know, those trucks are so bad to the bone. I watch Dutton Ranch, and every time I see those big jacked up, I'm like,
2: those
1: I think I want to go buy a
2: hot
1: truck, but I can't get it into the garage, so.
2: Yeah.
1: But
2: did you watch the last one?
1: Yes. Not going to give it away.
0: Why not? Go ahead and ruin it for me, please. Well, you know what? I haven't even watched the show because I can come into the studio. I can listen to the two of you talk about it. So why? I don't need to watch it.
1: I accidentally give things away once in a while.
0: You give a lot away.
1: But that Dutton Ranch is something, even if you have not watched Yellowstone, you can still watch a boy, a girl, Beth and Rip,
2: right,
1: with a stepchild, Carter, and that's it. And they just do ranch stuff. But
2: oh,
1: it's
2: they
1: so,
2: do ranch stuff, all right.
1: I know. So
2: that was crazy.
1: And then if you want to go crazy is Yellowstone when you have time to watch 19 seasons. Or if you had surgery or something and you're laid up, watch a little Yellowstone.
0: What are you guys doing today for the 4th?
2: Brenda?
1: No, I don't have any children. I think it's for kids. But no, I'm going to... We
2: the
1: live in...
2: Of Eng- July-

0: on this grill. I think it was like $3. It was, I don't know, maybe 22 inches wide in circumference, whatever. And so we would just all chip in. Remember when we could have the cheeseburgers in the 70s, 80s, and you just hand one to people walking by, some drunk, somebody in the neighborhood? That was 1976, you guys. I mean, that was it. There was no greater feeling than that.
1: I'm going to do Heather. Oh. I have a question.
0: Oh, really?
2: You, down in front. Yes, you, with your hand up.
0: Why didn't you like my
1: You're doing
0: this July story?
1: Cunningham. I'm
0: gonna
1: be doing
2: you,
1: that.
2: Down in front.
1: Sophie.
0: You know what? I'm going to do my
1: Sophie.
0: middle finger.
1: What the hell is an Uncle Tooie?
2: I don't think
1: I've ever gotten the explanation of a Tooie. What does that mean?
0: Uncle Tooie was a man that was besties with my dad. That's it. Bottom line. He's
1: what
0: been
1: does
0: around...
1: the name Tooie? Where does that come from?
0: T-O-O-E-Y. He's been around since Ron and Ron. If you get it, you do. If not, he used to babysit all of us kids.
1: What is that name for? Is it short for something?
0: I think short for Thomas. I don't know. Tooie.
1: Terrence he's Thomas? Been, I'm been, just asking.
0: He got beat with a sickle. He's dead.
2: He got beat with a what?
0: A sickle. That's the long stick, and it's got all the men in the audience know what I'm talking about, Heather.
1: Isn't a sickle the thing that's curved?
0: Yeah. It's about, it looks like a hockey stick. It does, except it's a little longer, but you get weeds in a ditch.
2: Yeah,
1: isn't
2: that's
1: that
2: what I was
1: going to
2: say.
1: Grim
2: it's
1: Reaper
2: got a blade on the end
1: carries?
2: Of it, right?
0: Yeah.
1: Like the Grim Reaper carries.
2: Really?
0: Do I look like Granger? I don't know what it looks measured out at, Heather. All I know is Uncle Tooie got beat with a sickle for messing around with people he shouldn't have been, if you know what I'm saying, in the 70s.
2: All right. Now we have the Uncle Tooie story. Cool.
1: Anyway, 4th of July.
0: He was real. Every time I meet somebody that's been listening to, you know, Ron and Ron, Sports Chicks, Hooters, Ray, everybody says, is Uncle Tooie real? Yeah, he was real. Okay.
1: He wasn't really your uncle.
0: No, we just called him that. Yeah, we would.
1: He was the neighborhood perv. Is that what you're saying?
0: Yes.
1: And you hung out with him. Fantastic.
0: Yes.
2: Awesome.
1: Happy 4th of July.
2: Okay. Got it.
1: And she's on the ground. I'm actually going to a party where they shoot off fireworks and having a normal 4th of July, not hanging out with the neighborhood perv.
0: Well, Tooie would want us to do these little things in the box. They were called a snake, but he would put them right on his beanbag.
2: Back to you, Tina.
0: Is this the part where somebody on the thing says, there she goes, a little cringy. Cringe my balls.
1: Oh, my God. Isaiah. Okay. Isaiah comes down and yells at me before the show because he goes, Tina, I can hear you yelling down in the other studio. You know why? Because I'm yelling at her.
2: All the time.
1: That is why.
2: All the time.
1: But now you see but why I yell.
3: That's a first for me. I was like, why am I hearing interference on my microphone? And then I kill my microphone and I'm saying, Bea, what are you doing? You know, just really loud. And I was like, oh my goodness. That I have never heard such perfect speech going from one studio to across the building.
2: Like, he was four studios down and we were interrupting him.
1: I have been told I have a big mouth.
2: Sure got a party mouth.
3: No comment.
2: You sure got a party mouth.
1: Don't even do it.
2: Wow. I'd like to take this opportunity to thank our sponsors.
1: What did I do?
2: And apologize to the sponsors for the filth.
1: Over there.
2: Thank you, Hooters.
1: Get away from the mic.
2: Thank you, Floor & Robig. Thank you, Urban E-Recycling. Hi, Greg. And the wonderful Golden Diamond Source.
0: They're our friends. And go buy a red, white, and blue diamond for your friend.
1: You're filthy. And it's 4th of July. Anyway.
0: Okay, yes. what do you do for your, yeah.
1: Well, sometimes we go to this big party that is known, a lot of people know about it, and they shoot off fireworks and they do a really big deal. It's on a lake and it's really fun.
0: Is it the white party?
1: No, it's not the white party,
0: We
1: Brenda.
0: Could do the red, white, and blue party. Hello, Tampa, South Tampa gentlemen that raise money for the...
2: Charities. Charities. They raise money for charities.
1: If you
2: charities.
1: Would quit worrying about that.
0: I have to make my Scrabble board. Forget it.
1: Okay. She's erasing stuff and can't remember what she's saying.
0: I'm erasing all of you out of my mind.
2: I got you a dry erase board and you're over there erasing like a maniac to write something
1: she's
2: else.
1: She's going to put a hole in it. She was doing it so hard.
0: Well, sometimes I write dirty stuff and then the camera's picking.

0: it up on
1: the all bone, the time. The actually, yes. Have you watched back our Bone TV playbacks?
0: How do they watch the Bone? Like, how do you do that?
1: Go to YouTube, our channel.
0: No. I thought you go to 102.5.
1: Bone. Yeah. Like now they can go to the website. YouTubes.
0: Mm-hmm. Would somebody tell the listeners how to go watch the show?
2: The 102.5 app has Bone TV at the bottom. You click on it.
0: Okay.
2: It's not difficult.
0: Well, there might be some people that want to watch.
1: But if
0: have
1: you miss
0: some alone time.
1: But if you Brenda. If you miss the show, then it's back up on our YouTube channel, which is The Sports Chicks, C-H-I-X. And it goes back up on Monday. And we have the audio version in case you don't want to watch. And if you would like to watch it, we also put up the Bone TV.
2: I want to watch.
1: Why are you looking at me when you say that like that? Hi, Tina.
3: Celsius.
1: Hey. Yeah.
3: Brenda got me Celsius.
0: Let's get
3: again.
0: Back on track, Heather. Why don't you put us right back on?
3: What are you doing for 4th?
1: We just hang out at the house because our neighbors in the neighborhood next to us, they have like firework competitions. Mm-hmm. So it's like ballpark fireworks that they set off. So there'll be one on one side and one on the other, and they just compete all night long.
3: That's awesome.
1: And we just sit out there like, this is amazing. We don't even have to leave the house.
0: That's what's great about keeping up with the Joneses kind of neighborhood. Let them all pay the $5,000 for the snowflake or the fireworks, whatever.
2: Snowflakes.
1: Yes.
2: What the hell?
0: Too much Celsius, sorry. 1-800-771-1025. Do call the show. If you have an area, whatever city you're in, if you got blue skies, let us all know because the little children might want to go watch the fireworks. And a lot of haze is going on in the Clearwater, St. Pete area. So I know Inglewood, my town, they've got blue skies. And I've been keeping it updated because maybe you're, you know, half hour away and you want to go take your kids.
3: You know, the Brandon Mall used to have a big deal. They used to shoot off fireworks there, and they had bouncy houses and all kinds of stuff out in the parking lot. We used to take the kids there every year, and then we'd like pull away and get farther away so we weren't in the crowd, and we'd sit in the back of the truck and watch them do the fireworks. We did that a lot of years in a row.
1: See, fireworks for us is different because we've been in baseball forever, right? For like 19 years, and every Saturday night at a ballpark is fireworks night. So everyone's like, I can't believe you're not so excited about seeing fireworks. The best fireworks were Anaheim, Angel Stadium. Yeah. And I remember my kid and I had just flown in, and she was like, I'm really tired. Can we just wait for daddy after the game in the car? And I'm like, yeah, let's go. And we got in the car, and the guy's like, all right, they're starting the fireworks. So get in the car, and you can't come out after they start. I was like, okay. So we get in the car, and all of a sudden, I didn't realize that the fireworks let off right outside the players' parking lot. And we're sitting in the car, and, you know, my kid's in the back like, I might take a nap while we wait for dad. And all of a sudden, you hear, thoom.
3: Oh, my God.
1: And I was like, oh, my God. And the car starts shaking, and all the players' alarms are going off on their cars and stuff. And I looked back, and I was like, oh, my God, they're being launched right next to our car.
0: Yeah.
1: And all of a sudden, it was just like.
3: Well, when we were kids in the little town in Ohio I grew up in, the main park, ballpark, where all the baseball fields and everything were, they would do the 4th of July stuff there. And, dude, I remember sitting out on blankets or whatever, and the ash would be falling on you. Like, you were like, I think maybe we should move back a little bit.
0: I think in the Florida area, one of the best is the Phillies. They have that beautiful ballpark. So I hope they're doing, I didn't get the look, but I know they got to be doing something allegedly very cool for the families this weekend.
1: Absolutely.
0: So praying for good weather for you guys. You can have a great time being with family.
1: Yes. And if you are looking for a personal injury attorney, once again, check out florinrobig.com or call 727-786-5000. Also, don't forget to check them out on Facebook and Instagram under Florin Robig. They have amazing videos. We're going to take a short break. 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

0: 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I hope you choke on that Celsius, Tina.
1: What's wrong with her now?
0: You did this.
2: This is July 4th. We're live.
0: Feeding the addiction over there, BL.
2: Call. Happy July, everybody.
3: Yeah. 4th. What are you doing today? What do you have to have at a barbecue? What has to be at a 4th of July barbecue?
4: Celsius.
3: Yeah. I agree with that.
0: Sausage.
3: Mine's gone. I agree with that.
2: All right. Everybody calm down. Let's address the question Tina asked. For me, it's got to be cheeseburgers, for sure.
3: Yeah. Ribs.
2: We had ribs last night.
3: Did you?
2: We did. We had a pre-rib party. Nice. Did a little bit of that.
3: Pre-rib party.
2: Well, you got to do a little whole brats.
0: Got to have brats.
2: Yes. Yeah.
0: Brats, kraut, and some spicy mustard.
2: And as you're eating the brat, don't you just
3: Brenda?
2: Think about what is... No.
4: Oh, my goodness.
2: I'm not going to be disgusting. But what is in that brat? Is that a friend of a friend that knew a pig? I mean, what is in that
3: what?
2: Circular 9-inch situation you're eating your mouth around? That's what I want to know.
3: Didn't I just say not to do that?
2: Are we drunk? No, we're not.
3: Because have you seen this? Where the hell they make that stuff?
2: That's what I'm saying, but it wouldn't be life without it at a July 4th barbecue.
3: Yeah.
2: Wonder what the orange man's doing.
0: Brenda,
3: will you bad shut?
2: Dog. Bad dog, get in your bed. Spank me. Spank me. Sorry.
0: That costs extra.
3: 800-771-1025. Okay, Isaiah, what are you doing? We didn't even ask you.
4: I did it yesterday. Over in Lakeland, they had the Red, Right, and Boom. It was actually a really fun event. It was packed to the point that we just didn't even park. We just parked way out there and just watched the fireworks and just, we was at the perimeter. So we just left right after because her mom, the lady that I'm with, got stuck in that traffic and got stuck for over an hour and a half.
3: Yeah,
4: and I was already at home asleep.
3: They used to call that the same thing in Columbus, the big downtown. Probably a lot of people do, I would imagine. Red, White, and Boom.
0: Oh, yeah.
3: And do they have it to where they have the music playing? Like you can have a radio on and they play the music as the fireworks are going off? Do they do that?
4: I mean, I wasn't close enough. I was literally in the car just looking out the window, watching the fireworks and eating some good firehouse subs.
3: Well, see, back then we had boom boxes that we took.
0: Heck yes.
3: And then we'd have it right on our blanket.
2: Put it on our shoulder.
3: And
2: I don't speak jive, but let's go. I got my box. Let's do this.
0: Do they still do today? Isn't today the hot dog eating contest?
2: Yes.
0: Is it today?
3: Probably know.
2: Joey Chestnut, all that. What do you like on your wiener, Isaiah?
0: What? Wow.
4: Oh, my goodness.
0: Brenda. Little ketchup.
4: I am happily taken to a lady, so let's go
0: that
4: on that one.
0: That wasn't the question.
4: And then the second question is, believe it or not, onions and relish.
3: All right. Everything.
2: No one's
3: gonna, everything on that.
2: No one's going to make out with you if you're having onions and relish.
4: I don't know. I mean, drink a little too many Celsius and things could happen.
0: No, that's when you have to make sure the person you're with has the same thing.
3: Yeah.
0: I'm eating onions and so do you. That way it's not offensive.
2: But not a first date kind of thing. Do you have a woman, Isaiah? No. You said you do.
4: I mean, I've been dating for 6 months.
2: Oh,
4: yeah.
2: Hey. That's how long we've been back on the air.
4: Yes.
3: Is it mustard or ketchup that's not supposed to be on a hot dog? I got yelled at.
2: No.
3: I think for mustard. Somebody, because you don't put mustard on a hot dog. It's only ketchup.
0: I like, love what? Mustard.
3: I do, too. I have to have both.
2: Note to self, they're stupid, okay? Because that's what goes on a hot dog.
3: I believe that was my mom.
4: There it is.
3: That's okay.
0: Wow.
2: She's still with us?
0: Sorry, Tina's mom.
2: She's still with us?
3: Yes.
4: It says, according to the Hot Dog and Sausage Council, the most famously forbidden condiment is ketchup.
0: Oh, really?
4: Yes.
0: Oh.
3: What?
0: Huh.
2: Gay.
3: Maybe I got yelled at for ketchup then. I don't remember.
2: I don't know.
0: See, I don't like ketchup. I'm the weirdo. I don't like ketchup, but I will put like on my hamburger, I put mayo.
3: Yeah, mayo and and ketchup together, like a Whopper. Ooh. You know, when I was growing up, these two brother and sister that lived next door to me, one of them ate ketchup sandwiches and one of them ate mustard sandwiches.
0: Just that?
3: Bread and ketchup. Bread and mustard. I thought that was the weirdest thing.
0: That's nasty.
3: And they ate it all the time.
0: That's nasty.
2: Maybe they didn't have enough money to have anything else, Heather, okay?
3: Yeah, they did, but...
2: They did, and they just ate it. Then
3: they liked it. I don't know.
2: They're weird.
3: Just like I eat tomato sandwiches.
2: I love that.
0: That's good. Yeah. Yeah. At least you have something in there. Like the ketchup thing, I'm like, I've never been a fan of ketchup.
2: You know, you roll up to the Ruth's Chris steak, order your filet, 8 ounce with a side of ketchup.
3: No.
2: I know.
0: That's against the law.
2: There are people that did it. I was in Vegas one night, watched some guy have ketchup on a steak. His buddies were leaving, going to find some hoes. And guess what? Right. He picked up the whole filet and stuck it in his blazer pocket. Okay?
3: What I don't get is ketchup on eggs. My brother puts ketchup on scrambled eggs.
0: My brother put ketchup on everything when we were growing up. It didn't matter what it was for dinner, lunch, anything. He would take the whole thing, put ketchup over the entire plate, mix it all together, and just start eating it. And I was horrified.
3: Is that why you don't like
0: Probably, because I saw that happen every day. And I was like, oh, my God.
2: 800-771-1025. What do you like on your wiener?
0: All right, Brenda. I'm so afraid. Let's go over to Tony. Hey, Tony.
5: Hello, girls. Trucker Tony. Just wanted to wish you a very happy 4th. As I drive through Iowa.
2: Ooh, which part? Which part are you in? Is it a bad phone?
3: Hello.
2: Tony?
4: He's
2: buddy.
4: There.
2: Can you put him on hold?
5: I can't hear you.
0: Oh, there you are. Hey, there Tony.
2: You're there.
5: Okay. Can you hear me now?
0: Yeah.
3: He must be out in the cornfields.
2: Which part of Iowa?
5: Yeah, I am. I'm driving through Iowa. Cornfields on both sides.
3: Oh, wow.
2: Are you waiting?
5: I just wanted to call and wish you guys a happy 4th and hope everybody comes back with all 10 fingers.
0: Except for Beal.
4: Too late.
2: Thanks, Tony. Hope you're safe out there on the road. Are you getting any rain?
5: Thank you so much. No, I had a little bit of rain earlier today. Big storm last night. But it looks like it should be okay today.
2: Oh, man, Tony, I was on, I guess, 275 north today, and a 38-foot boat jackknifed, three-car collision right headed in by Tropicana Field where the Rays play. So be safe out there.
5: Okay, thank you so much. You guys enjoy your 4th. Have a good day.
0: Have a happy 4th, Tony. Thanks for checking in. 888-771-1025 if you'd like to tell us your...
2: That's not right.
0: 800. Why do I keep doing that? I swear I have 888 in my head.
3: Stop
0: 800-771-1025. I swear.
2: And you wonder why we don't have callers, because we don't give you the right phone number.
0: Well, then you do it.
2: I'm just kidding. Just playing. You got Heather's got 95 sponsors in front of her. She's got to keep the train on the track, and we give her crap for saying.
0: And then you drink a Celsius, and you wonder why.
3: 95.
0: Let's head over to Greg. Hey, Greg.
2: Yellow.
6: Hey, how's it going, ladies?
2: Hey, baby. What you doing?
6: Hey, so yeah, the best 4th of July fireworks show has got to be Detroit, on the Detroit River, for sure.
0: I've actually been there for that, and I will agree, Detroit's pretty legit with, and they do it like right out on the river, and it goes over the waterway, which is on, you can see Canada right across from the Detroit side. It's pretty cool.
2: What's your thoughts, Greg? Did you grow up there or just party there? I sure did.
6: Yeah, and Canada putting together a nice fireworks show for both of the countries is awesome. But a sleeper show is actually on the Maumee River off of Lake Erie on the Ohio side, and it's actually not a sleeper show. It's not a lot of people know about it, but pretty neat show actually. They put a lot of work into their show too.
3: Huh.
2: Wow. How's the weather there today though?
6: Oh, today I'm in Orlando.
2: Oh, you are? Okay. Are you guys...
3: is he, a weatherman?
2: Hold on, man. I'm trying to get people to know where to go for fireworks tonight. Or is O-Town, is that blue skies?
6: Yeah, so far. Only a little bit spotty showers on the way from Tampa. But so far, it's great. Yeah, and really no plans where to see the fireworks in Orlando. I just figure got to be a lot going on.
2: Oh, nice. Greg. Yeah. Hey, Greg, real quick, what do you think about what Tina's question was? Can you? What do you want on your hot dog?
6: Oh, so they, you know, they call me Dirty G for a reason. Oh. You know, there really isn't a limit to what I take on my hot dog.
2: You'll take anything on that baby.
0: Oh, right, Brenda.
7: Thank you, Greg.
6: I'm
7: happy. Have
6: I'm
7: a happy
6: picky.
7: Fourth.
2: Love you. Love you, buddy. 800-771-1025. We got a green line open.
3: Gosh.
0: A green line?
2: Or blue, the color of your alls.
0: All right, Brenda.
3: BL, what is going on?
7: America's birthday. America's freedom.
3: Freedom to say balls freedom on the radio. Why not?
2: Poor Heather.
3: I'm about to have a heart attack.
2: And you answer the phone, Charlie Chips, over there. If I answered phones on Ron and Ron like that, I would have balls, rubber ones.
0: All right. Okay. 800-771-1025.
4: Banana.
0: What do you like on your grill for the 4th of July?
3: What is wrong with the way he's answering phones?
2: I'm just giving
3: poor
2: him
3: Isaiah.
2: I'm just giving him it.
4: I mean, more. Okay. So next time I do more censure, be like, hello.
0: I think you should do that. Do the little.
4: How may I help you?
0: Yes. 1025 The Bone. How may I help you?
4: Oh. You want some of blue balls from GL?
2: It's enough. 800.
3: Now it's enough.
0: What do you like on your hot dog?
4: You want some of the ketchup? Or the spicy mustard?
2: I'm out. 800. 771-1025. Hurry up, listeners. Let's talk 250 years. Let's do it. Give us your childhood memories.
3: Oh, my
2: But, of
3: gosh.
2: Course, we only got 2 minutes left, and Isaiah knows what that feels like.
0: Wow. Goodness.
4: I don't know what to say to that one.
0: Ooh,
4: no.
0: God. It's Tina's 2 minutes right now.
2: Isaiah.
0: It's Tina's 2 minutes.
4: It's anyone's 2 minutes.
3: Until
4: but you know what?
3: I'm gonna
4: play it.
3: It's on the ground.
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3: Despite being down a man for half an hour, the United States beat Bosnia 2-0 to advance in the World Cup tournament. 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
2: Okay.
3: Go USA.
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0: 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I'm Heather.
1: And I'm BL.
2: And I'm Sports Reading Tina.
1: And are your sheep nervous?
2: They shouldn't be.
0: What? Idiot. That is a tremendous welcome back. Tremendous.
1: Happy 4th of July. We're live, just in case you were wondering. This ain't tape. This is Memorex. Remember that?
2: Yes, I do, actually.
1: Myco Radio Show is out at, where at, Heather? Brandon Hyundai. Brandon Hyundai.
0: It's not in front of me with my 85 things.
1: Crap. I erased it. Okay, Myco and Corey Cardinal, Brandon Hyundai at 9915 East Adamo Drive.
2: And all that freaking erasing she was doing over there.
1: I erased it off there.
0: Sorry. Really nice.
1: Sorry about that, Mike.
0: That's my favorite new meme, though, the pointing.
2: I got a shirt off of Amazon for $15. It's just her doing this.
0: No way.
2: On a tank top. Oh, my God. I love her so much. I'm going to start watching. Sophie Cunningham.
1: Oh, I don't even know who that is.
0: She now is basically the enforcer.
2: Yes.
0: For Caitlin Clark, because Caitlin Clark in the WNBA, she keeps getting
2: bullied
0: badly and hurt, and they keep jabbing her in the eye and the neck.
1: I remember that.
2: Sophie's the blonde that is on her team.
1: That's female empowerment right there. But isn't Caitlin, doesn't she kind of, isn't she a trash talker, if you will? I mean, she's well loved because she's good. But they knocked her to the ground.
2: Well, they beat her up all the time.
1: I know, that sucks.
0: Here's the most amazing thing about this whole thing. They're going after Caitlin Clark. Here's the problem with this is, until she came along and until she put a giant focus on the WNBA, mm-hmm. they did not have money. They weren't making money. They didn't have huge sponsors. The NBA was trying to pick up the tab to keep their league going.
2: Right.
0: And so she came along. They had a new CBA, a new agreement that came up. They got chartered jets now. They were never on chartered jets. They were always on like a Southwest flight. You had a whole women's basketball team on a Southwest flight. They couldn't afford to get chartered planes.
1: That's a bad time.
0: But
1: bad
0: they, if they you're a peanuts. Team, if you're a professional team, it is. So they now all of a sudden they're making money. They have huge sponsors.
2: They're jealous of her.
0: They're jealous of her, but you're biting the hand that feeds you.
2: Right. Yeah. Stop. Nobody's going to want to watch it if you guys just, they keep doing this to her. Like, it's not even fun to watch. But now that all this Sophie stuff is going on, I'm gonna start watching the Indiana Fever. I think it's funny. I think they're just mad at her because she doesn't play for their team.
1: What? Oh. I gotcha.
0: She
1: You know what,
0: is,
1: though?
0: Yeah.
1: This is female empowerment, and I am not a women's lib person. I've been with male 2554 since I started radio in whatever, in 1989. Jesus, whenever. It's not good when females do like what you guys are talking. People are really, they get real jealous, and how do we roll out our first round of the Sports Chicks talking sports every day for 9 years?
2: Yeah.
1: On our old channel. That's insanity. But nobody would ever, and I can't go into that real deep, but no one would admit they listened to us. So we were up against Jim Rome. We were, when it was all sportsmen, we had to fight to, and we were rocking it. I mean, we had all the great athletes on our show. And it's really difficult to explain what it's like, especially when you do have the men on your side, the people in the cars that matter, the ones tuned in want you to win so bad because we made them smile and they still love us. But to see these chicks going through it now in real time, if you know what I'm saying, I don't know. I forgot my point about
0: some WNBA players that came on our show. And they were talking about they didn't make any money, you know, during the season. They maybe made $6,000 for the season. They all had second jobs, or they, you know, did something else to make a living because it wasn't paying the bills. Mm-hmm. Now they're actually getting huge contracts, a lot of money. The things have changed, and they're going after the person that brought that notoriety to them. So then it's like, well, if they actually do enough damage to Caitlin Clark that she is out of the game because she's hurt and she can't play, what if it all falls apart? What if nobody pays attention anymore? What if nobody cares anymore? Then what did you do? You accomplished nothing. You ruined your sport.
2: I didn't watch women's basketball until I saw her hitting threes every time she threw up the ball.
0: Exactly.
2: And then I started watching it.
0: Yeah.
2: It is because of her.
0: Yes.
2: And they are just so jealous, and it's just ridiculous. Help each other, you know, like you said, empower each other. Make people want to watch the game.
0: Right.
2: Instead of picking on her and doing that. But Sophie Cunningham is my new idol, man. I love her.
1: Now, is she hot?
2: Oh, my God, yeah.
1: She's the cutie pie, right?
2: Oh, yeah.
1: Blonde?
2: And I was like, you know what? We were talking about it yesterday at my house, and I was like, you know what? I might want one of her jerseys. So I go on and look at the jerseys. You know what color they are?
0: Oh, for the love of Pete.
1: Maize and blue, like Michigan, where Tom Brady played.
2: Pretty much. So yeah. I had to get a different color.
1: You're weird.
0: What is wrong with
2: like,
0: you?
2: I can't. I can't wear it.
0: I love how she had like done the pointing thing, and she's got the longest arms in the world. So she was just put her hand up, didn't say a word, and just pointed at the person who is, you know, is doing the fouls, and just kept doing it. And then the girl started getting mad, and she was like going to come up and like hit her. And she just kept her finger in her face like, you are the one.
2: Well, I saw Sophie in an interview after that, and I guess the girl said, don't you point your finger at me. And she goes, that was the wrong thing to say to me. Because, and then she's walking all the way back to the bench. She's got her finger pointing at her. It's just the funniest thing ever. I love it.
1: That's cool that we're given this 5 minutes, you know, because you think about it. You got this and the World Cup. Two sports that normally aren't talked about a lot around here. I mean, we sleep, eat, and breathe football.
2: Yeah.
1: I mean, come on. But when there is none, and then baseball is always going to be baseball. Love it. But it's so much fun to see these two sports and the World Cup, the passion that it's causing to all be friends with everybody around the globe. I love it.
2: I was watching the game last night with Messi, and they were playing Cape Verde, right? The smallest country in the World Cup. And they were playing their butts off against Messi.
0: Not what I thought you were going to say.
2: And Argentina. And I was so, I mean, because my son liked Messi, I watch him. But you know what? He is the Patrick Mahomes of soccer. The refs are on his side about everything. He can do no wrong. If anybody barely touches him, they call a foul. He did something worse the last game than our guy did, and our guy is not allowed to play on Monday night because he got the red card.
0: Team USA, yes.
1: But is he whiny? Is he whiny like Mahomes, though?
0: Messi?
2: He's not whiny per se, but he flops just like everybody else. And he's arrogant. I used to really like him. And don't get me wrong, I love watching him play. I mean, you will never see somebody like him play ever again like him, I don't think. But it's just, I hate it when somebody is so big that they are, nobody can touch him.
0: Well, and if you look at the pictures of what Balogun did, he didn't mean to step on the guy's ankle. It was it clearly he wasn't even watching where he was going. He got
1: two teams?
0: That was Team USA.
1: Okay.
0: Yeah. So when he stepped on the opponent's ankle, it was not intentional. It wasn't even called on the field. The refs didn't call it. It wasn't until the replay guy in the booth looked at it and then said, "Hold on, this is a problem." And that I have a problem with, because if the refs on the field didn't call it during the game and say that was a foul, you're going to tell me that the replay, no offense to the replay guys, but the replay guy in the booth is going to now make the call for the ref on the field? Is that what we're going to do?
2: Balogun wasn't even looking when he stepped on the guy's, you know, the back of his leg. Messi literally was trying to take the ball from the guy and stepped on his ankle.
0: Yeah.
2: And he didn't even get a call at all. So that's just what I'm saying. I hate, and oh my God, every 10 seconds somebody's falling on the ground like their leg has snapped in two and the bone is sticking out.
1: Like
2: a
1: Joe Theismann situation?
2: Yeah. Yes. And 2 seconds later, when there's no call, they're up and running down the field.
0: Yes.
2: That's the only thing that is irritating to watch
0: I sent a text message over to the GM of the LA Galaxy that we had on our show, Will, and I said, if one more player in the World Cup falls down like they were shot by somebody just rubbing against their shoulder, I'm going to start screaming. And he was messing with me, and he sent back a text that says, maybe they're tired. And I was like, shut up, Will.
1: But what's the point of that? Because I'm not watching the Cup. So
0: they're trying to get a penalty.
2: Yeah. Dude, there was one guy that fell down, and he was grabbing his leg, and he's all wincing, and he's like, screaming. They showed the replay. The guy didn't even touch him. I was like, all right, now I've had enough.
0: And so for myself and for Tina, who are giant hockey fans, you see that in the World Cup. You see the soccer players doing this. And I was like, really? Because talk so to me irritating. When you have teeth missing and you still score a goal. Talk to me then. But don't fall down on the ground when somebody barely nicks your shoulder.
2: I saw one guy barely, his finger barely went across the guy's cheek. And the guy grabs his head and he falls down and he's rolling on the ground. And I'm like, oh, my God. But that game last night was incredible. And for Cape Verde, this young kid, I mean, he couldn't have been 18, 19 years old, scored. And I thought that they were going to beat Argentina. I was so excited. He ran up into the stands. And we were like, what is he doing? The game wasn't even over. And I thought maybe he was looking for his parents or something. And then some girl came down. So it must have been his girlfriend or whatever. It was so funny. But they were so excited. And oh my gosh, that would have been the greatest upset. And I was really hoping for it. But
1: so Monday night is
2: USA.
0: USA. Okay.
1: Taking on
2: Belgium.
1: Okay, thank you.
0: That's going to be a tough game.
1: Now is that
0: especially without your top scorer.
2: I know.
1: Isaiah.
0: What?
1: Isaiah.
0: Like she has a cigarette hanging out of her mouth. Isaiah.
1: Did you see all the cool stuff that Senning's doing on the World Cup parties?
3: Yes.
1: And he's awesome. Out there again Monday night, right? Yeah. Where's he at?
3: I don't know where at.
1: Why don't you do your job?
3: Hey, wow. I am doing my job. Hey, you know what?
1: I'm trying to bring in the bone,
3: hey,
1: bro.
3: I can do the job like this. I turned off the mic.
1: Battle. Don't turn off BL's mic ever, bro.
2: Oh, third person.
3: I'm just doing my job.
1: No, it ain't your job.
0: Okay. Hey, BL says, don't you turn off BL's mic. Don't you do it.
3: I noticed.
1: You'll have a bunch of listeners up your deal. Just kidding.
0: Wow.
3: Oh, my hot dog?
1: No, but Senning, dang it, I don't have it on my brain. Mike O or somebody text me because he is out representing the bone, and there are stands of people. I wanted to say it was Fergs. But I don't want to, if I'm not correct, I'm not pushing right with a dry erase marker, Tina. It's in the mic.
0: Is that it?
1: That's right, Tina. Al Lang.
3: Yes.
1: Thank you.
0: Look at you saving the day, Tina.
2: Thank you, Sports Arena, Tina.
0: You have earned your paycheck for the day, my friend.
1: I don't
0: friend.
1: Like that name no more. I don't like it. No.
2: I didn't say that.
1: Wow. In December of 25, you did.
2: Jesus, what do you got it written down somewhere?
0: Anyway, she can't remember half her show prep, but she can remember that date.
1: I'm still looking at hour one, and we didn't do anything on it. Yeah.
3: I'm looking at the show prep.
2: Also, Tillman for the United States, did you see he got stepped on, and it went all the way through his cleat, and he was bleeding. They had to get different cleats for him because it literally ripped. Somebody stepped on his foot. It literally ripped a hole in his cleat, and he had to get, and I think he kicked with that foot.
0: So he still played.
2: Yeah, so there's one guy
0: that's tough enough to pull this off.
1: It looks like a camel's.
2: I knew you were going to say that. I was just thinking it.
1: Wow. It looks like a little
2: hoop. You want to see it closer up, Bill?
1: I do.
0: Hey, guys, this 4th of July, why don't you head on down to Hooters and enjoy 1 pound of snow crab legs for just $19.99 or a half pound of steam shrimp for only $9.99. 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We're going to take a short break. 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

0: Welcome back to the Sports Chicks. Woo! Happy 4th, everybody. Hope y'all are having a wonderful time.
1: I thought B.O. just pulled my hair because she was behind me and I don't trust her.
2: I'm going to pull it in the doggy and let you play with the bone around your neck.
0: Right. What is on your hand, by the way, Tina?
1: That's my mood ring.
0: Everybody had a mood ring. I had one when I was a kid and I was like, oh, it's the best thing ever. And then mine never changed colors for a while and I was heartbroken.
1: You know what color it is right now? You know what my mood is?
0: Oh, God.
1: Unstable, paranoid, and someone is watching you.
0: That checks out.
1: Yep. That's the first time it's been that color, actually, since I got it.
2: I love that. That one's like long and oval. Mine was always pure round. My little mood ring.
1: It's going to be blue later on. Oblivious, indifferent, and possibly drunk.
0: Oh, good. Something to look forward to. I look forward to your text messages.
1: But it is very 70s, right?
2: Yeah.
1: Isn't that when they came out in the 70s?
0: Yes.
2: Yeah. I had a 77 Camaro named the Cherry.
1: Did you really?
2: Yeah, it was pure.
1: You had a Camaro?
2: Oh, yeah. Red with a little spoiler on the back. I worked at the waterbed store to buy it for $1,400. That's the weird part. I was driving by.
0: Ow! How many years in broadcasting and you can't figure out not to run into your own microphone?
2: Sorry. So I was driving by this local high school. I look over. There are rows and rows of Hummers, Mercedes, Cadillacs, you name it, Teslas, okay? This is the students. During the school year. Parents, what are you doing to afford those cars?
1: You know what my first car was? It was a Concorde. Do you even know what that is?
0: What?
1: A Concorde that my parents bought from my grandmother for $200.
2: Guess what? It's worth about $30,000 right now.
1: The ceiling was caving. You know, it was like hanging down the material. That was my first car.
0: I won't tell you what mine was.
1: What?
2: What was yours?
0: Mine was...
2: Let's guess. Okay. What would Heather be driving? I'm thinking a Vega in white.
0: A Vega?
2: Yeah.
1: How about a Pacer?
0: Not even.
2: Yellow. Those fat little yellow cars.
1: We had Pacers and Gremlins when I was young.
2: Brown?
1: Both of my brothers had Gremlins.
2: Brown paneling on the sides?
1: No, one was blue and one was yellow, for the love of God. Yes, Isaiah.
3: I'm thinking a Mercedes-Benz.
0: Nope.
1: Yeah, she goes, I don't want to tell you, so it had to be something really nice.
3: Right?
1: Little Miss Bougie Snothead over here.
0: No, it was a muscle car. It was a 1969 Camaro, and it was canary yellow, and it was amazing. And it's not something that my teenage self should have ever been driving.
2: Was it a stick?
0: It wasn't a stick, no, but it was amazing.
2: Wow.
0: And I drove that car, and it was entirely too fast, and it got entirely too much attention for my blonde self to be driving around like, woo, look at me, I'm all cool.
2: Hot.
0: Yeah. Oh, it was it was an amazing car.
1: So I got my grandmother's car, and you had a Camaro.
0: I did.
2: But here we had to work all the time, right, to get $1,500 to buy the Camaro.
0: Right.
2: Yeah. That's but you know what, though?
4: You need broadcasting as a living, but you can't remember what you gotta say.
0: Just like that. Poof. I get what you're saying, though, because these days the kids are driving cars that I'm like, I don't even drive that car.
1: I see Mercedes in my son's high school parking lot. BMWs?
0: Yes. In my kids' high school parking lot, these kids are driving Tesla trucks. I'm like, what? What is that?
2: Yeah. I think a lot of them are influencers, though. That influence, if they can do that, though, even if they get 3,000 likes or whatever they do, TikTokers, that still brings in some bank. And if they consistently do it, they're getting paid. Maybe they are paying for some of their own cars.
1: Yes, Isaiah.
3: Can you imagine if BL was an influencer? Oh, boy. Oh, boy.
2: I am Brenda Lee BL on all platforms.
1: Here we go.
3: Uh-oh. Yep.
2: I got $39 from Facebook last month.
0: What influence are you throwing out there?
2: I did.
1: $39.
2: I did. Okay, but we had this one chick. One of my friends, her sister had a Kickstart VW. Same color as Herbie the Love Bug, right? We would have to get it going downhill, have three people push it to kickstart it, to pop the clutch. And then you look at all these little freaks. They don't know how to drive, right? We had to learn on ice on a stick shift.
0: Yeah. Oh, man.
2: We had to go to school and parallel park.
0: Yeah.
2: Oh, yeah.
0: They don't know how to do a stick shift anymore. And the most amazing part is, so I got another car after that one. And my dad, I love my stepdad. He's the most amazing person. But in this moment, he took me to a dealership. He had found a car for me, and it was a Mustang. I'm like, all right, great. So he drops me off. He's like, see you at home. And I was like, cool, perfect. I'll see you at home. And I go to get in the car, and the salesman, I look in it, and I said, oh, my God, what is that? And he's like, oh, that's a stick shift. And I was like, what? And I was like, I don't know how to drive a stick shift. And the guy goes, it's your car now. And I was like, oh, my gosh. And so I was going from, I think it was like Newport Richey, right, all the way to like the Brandon-ish area, right? Mm-hmm. In my new car that I can't drive because I don't know how to drive a stick shift. And it was rush hour traffic. It took me like 2.5 hours to get home. I stalled about 40 times. At some point, a guy got out of the car, and I thought, God, this guy's going to come and help me, and he's going to help me show me how to do this because I've stalled about 30 times at the light. And he goes, hey, can you put that thing in neutral? I said, sure, sir, I will. He goes, good. I'm going to push you off to the side of the road. Don't get back on it. Oh. He pushes me off to the side of the road, and I sat there and cried.
1: Why would your dad do that to you?
0: I don't know, but I tell you what, by the time I finally made it back home, I knew how to drive a stick shift.
1: See, I grew up on dirt bikes, so shifting, like I always kind of had that, and I had a Ford Escort.
2: Love it.
1: That was a you just shut up.
2: 800-771-1025.
0: Let's go to Steve. Steve, what was your first car?
5: Idiot. Happy fourth, ladies.
0: Hello.
2: Hey, Steve.
5: So my dad said, you know, if you want a car, you need to save money and go buy one, because I can't. There were four of us children. So he couldn't buy everybody a car. So you want your own car, go buy one. So I saved up $500 and bought a Dodge Coronet.
0: And Coronet?
5: Yeah, well, that's how old it was.
2: Yeah.
5: And there was an electric cord hanging down inside the engine. And I said to the guy, what is that? And he says, that's a block heater. So if you get down to zero, this car won't start. So you plug it in, and it'll heat the block, and then it'll start. So I lived in the Midwest. I'd go run an extension cord when the temperature was going to get near zero. I'd go run an extension cord so my car would start.
0: Oh, my God. Oh, my gosh. That's crazy.

0: this is not a braggadocious thing. I've got an S550 AMG.
1: Oh, pardon us.
2: Well.
1: Excuse us. But you know what? You started out with the Coronet, and you did it right, sir.
0: And my dad made me save $500 to get my own car, too. Yeah. You know, so that was a lesson in itself.
1: But, hey, did you have any ladies in that car?
2: Brenda?
1: You know what I'm saying, Steve?
0: A gentleman never tells.
2: Oh, so that's a yes.
0: Okay.
1: All right.
3: Thank you, Steve.
2: Thanks, Steve.
3: I had a Fiero. That was my favorite car.
1: Yes, had it.
3: Did you?
1: Did it come out in 1983? Because Hooters opened, and we were making so much cash that I went and bought a Fiero.
3: Mine was a little black Fiero. I still have a picture of it in front of my house that I grew up in.
1: That was a stick.
3: No, it wasn't a stick.
1: Oh, mine was.
3: No.
1: I drove it all the way to Maine.
3: And it's so funny because my dad and both my brothers are machinists, and they, you know everything about cars. They hated that car because it was so different because the engine's in back. Yeah. And they never liked to work on it. I didn't have it very long, but that was my favorite car that I bought myself.
2: My favorite car that I ever had was my 300ZX that I had when we were on the air last time.
3: I remember you pulling into the parking lot in that thing all the time.
2: I would get, because that car was fast and it was a stick shift, and I would pull up to the light and I was like, and I'd have to come across the bridge to go to St. Pete. And it was like I was in a NASCAR.
1: What color?
2: I was like, let's go.
1: What color was that?
2: It was pearl white.
1: That's right.
3: I do remember that.
2: It was such a good car.
1: In the 80s, when we were partying in Tampa, from the bridge from Clearwater over to Confetti or whatever wherever we were going, we all had stick shifts. That was the weird part. How were we so drunk when we don't condone drinking and driving?
2: Wow.
1: We drove home with one eye open. You know what I'm saying?
3: Shifting.
1: I mean, that's why there's so many bras and pumps in Tampa Bay. When the water goes all the way down and they find little doll heads and the panties.
2: What?
1: Yes. Remember Hurricane, was it Ian? I don't remember. One of the hurricanes, Tampa Bay backed up all the way. You could almost walk from Clearwater to the Tampa airport. And it dried up and there was a clown's doll head. And a crab was caught. You'll see it. It was on the cover of TBT. It was a little crab under the doll head, and it was walking on the beach. So it was like a little guy walking. It was scary. It looked like something out of Tina's garage. Yeah. It was awesome. But there were panties and marital aids.
2: All right. Brenda Lee.
1: Back then, we would throw our bra out the sunroof just for fun, driving.
3: Would we?
2: No, I never did such a thing.
1: Oh,
2: no.
1: So great. Oh, good times. What?
2: How did we get here?
3: Drunk driving to a crab with a clown head on it.
2: So then we're throwing our bras out of the car window just for fun.
3: I needed my bras. I don't know about you, but I wasn't throwing them anywhere.
1: No, we throw them out just for no reason.
2: And you wonder why.
3: How about sneaking into the drive-ins?
4: Yeah. I missed
3: out. Not that I condone that, but everybody piling in the trunk so we didn't have to pay.
2: Oh, yeah.
3: You know, there could only be so many in a car or whatever, so we'd throw everybody in the trunk.
1: Us too.
3: And then get in there and then let them out.
1: We had the French Village drive-in in East St. Louis, Illinois. We'd get a big old Impala, big bad to the bone, and we'd all pile in there. How did the guy with the mullet not know there were 8 bodies in the trunk? That's what I want to know. You know what I'm saying?
3: Were there mullets back then?
1: Oh, yeah.
2: I'm sure, yeah.
1: But they had more of a big bush. Like
2: right.
1: Who was the teacher on TV? Mr. Rob.
3: Cotta?
1: Yeah. It was his look. That kind of thing.
3: That was a full head of curly hair.
1: No, kind of like Tom Jones. Look, she's a lady.
2: We went to the drive-in one time, and I don't remember what the main feature was. You know how they did like the double feature?
3: Right.
2: So we went to the drive-in, and we're like, it's good. We're going to watch whatever the movie was. And there was this first movie that came on, and we're sitting there in the car, and the kids and the parents, and we're sitting there. And all of a sudden it started, and there was a movie back in the day with like, I think it was Mariel or Margot, whenever the Hemingway.
1: Mario Lemieux.
2: And it was called...
1: Sports Angle.
2: And it was called Lipstick,
3: idiot.
2: Right?
1: Ooh.
2: So it is a very graphic scene where she is attacked in the shower. And the movie comes on and it starts right away. And that's the first thing that comes out on the thing. And all of a sudden, my mom was like, oh, God. Oh, we have to go. And we're like in the back like, oh, wow.

0: what's happening? And they couldn't get us out of the movie theater or the drive-in theater fast enough because was happening on the screen was so graphic that I was like, ah.
1: Isn't that weird? Because our parents in the 70s, they had no way to entertain us. So our family, my mom and dad decides they're going to go take us to all see Shaft. With Richard Pryor, right? And every other word was, you know, the bad word. And we're in the front row. I'm eating popcorn. I'm like, Mom, let's not leave. And she's like, get out of here. We got to go now. It was like, what, 10 cents to get in or what, a quarter? $50 to make you holla.
0: All right, Brenda.
2: Oh, boy.
0: Wow, switching gears. 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
1: If you missed our show today, we're on YouTube, all social media, The Sports Chicks. So check it out.
0: C-H-I-X.
1: Oh, yes. Thank you, Heather. Hey, can you imagine, okay, it's our 250th anniversary, right, everybody? But can you imagine sleeping with one of the frilly fathers?
0: What?
1: One of the men that signed the thing?
12: No, Brenda.
0: Of Independence.
12: the ting?
0: The ting, known as the Declaration of Independence.
1: But just think about that a second, okay?
12: No.
1: You slept with one of the frillies. You wake up, and you got one huge curly in your bed. And I mean, it's 4 inches thick.
0: From the wigs that they used to wear.
1: Now, are you sure it was a wig, though?
0: Yeah, 100% sure, yes. Those were wigs.
1: They would just set it on their head, just set her right down.
12: That's what you do with a wig.
0: Yes. That's the whole purpose of a wig. You set it on top of your hair that you already have, unless you have none, yes, but that's the purpose, yes.
1: Wow. I was contemplating that, like trying to pick one of those guys up back in the day. Can you imagine that?
0: Do I have to pick one?
1: Yeah, you got to tongue one of those guys.
0: Hmm.
1: Why'd you say
0: John Hancock.
1: Pick one.
12: Whoa.
1: Okay. She's got John. Tina, which one you doing?
12: I ain't taking none of them. Weirdos.
0: Who are you taking, BL?
1: I'm having a menage with all of them. I never had one.
12: Oh, my God.
1: But I'm going to go ahead and give her a whirl.
0: So the founding fathers of the independence of America, you're taking all of them.
1: The founding fathers just had the mother.
0: Wow.
12: Can I do a sports update?
1: Oh, yeah. Sports arena, Tina. Is this why the people say we suck?
12: Shut up about that.
1: I derailed.
12: Joey Chestnuts just ate 66 dogs.
1: Whoa!
0: It's Chestnut.
12: Oh.
0: Yes. I have a question.
1: Is he the Chinesian?
12: No!
1: Heather has a question.
0: I have a question.
12: Put your hand down.
0: Heather. How does he practice to eat that many hot dogs?
12: I don't know. Ask BL.
13: Yes!
1: I don't know.
13: Yes!
1: Ask.
12: Boom!
13: You know what? That deserves.
12: That's for that train comment last week.
1: Yeah. You know what I learned from your mom and your grandma?
12: Oh!
1: No, and turn your mic off. Where were we? What were we talking about?
0: 66?
12: 66 hot dogs.
1: Oh, man, this is the best part.
0: Have you ever watched the contest? It's disgusting.
1: The 4th of July, though, how would we do it? Now, is that the little Chinese in guy?
12: It is not him. He was usually the... God, he was usually the winner, but for some reason, I don't know if he retired or what, but yeah, they dunk them in water and shove them down your throat.
1: People love it though. Deal. It's a man thing. It's a guy deal, man. They like to. They know how. They're
12: is
1: into
12: it really?
1: It. And especially all the barfing that goes on with it. They don't care.
12: Do they barf?
14: Oh, they do. Yes.
12: They barf and keep eating. Is that allowed?
1: People are having lunch, but there's trash cans and things like that available. No purchase necessary.
14: No. Once you barf, you're out of the competition.
12: Is that true?
14: Yeah. Oh. Just because you have to stomach everything.
12: Yeah,
14: because
12: it's just.
14: Yeah, it's an eating competition, not a puking
12: Tina,
14: competition.
12: Tina, how do you say nothing?
1: Okay, so we got that for 4th of July. And then always, forever, we do have to mention quickly, Taylor. Taylor and Travis.
12: My Taylor beads in honor of
1: You're
12: Taylor.
1: The only Taylor fan. But you do have to give it a mention. It's kind of very Elizabeth-y Taylor, don't you think? And
12: yes.
1: Richard Burton.
12: So they said they probably spent $20 million. And still, after all of this, we still don't know if they were actually married before.
0: They probably were.
12: $20 million they spent just about to do Madison Square Garden.
0: And they donated $26 million to different charities around New York for the inconvenience that it was going to be causing the city because they had no parking anywhere near and the security was insane. So last night, because I've been on, because of Tina, Tay-Tay watch.
1: Yeah, we're being forced.
12: Yes, that
1: fans.
12: Is not true.
0: It is true. And so last night, this text message came in.
12: Oh, geez.
0: And it says, I took a shower.
1: It's
0: with,
1: not from me.
0: With Love Story blasting and crying. I'm just so happy it finally happened.
1: Gay.
0: I was like, are you serious right now that you cried over Tay-Tay and Travis Kelce getting married?
1: Heather, we've got a real problem here. We got a real pressure cooker.
0: That's
1: and
0: a problem.
1: And we got football season coming up. And she is, are you a Chiefs fan then? So you don't go with the Bucks then?
12: No, I'm not a Chiefs fan.
1: But is Travis, I don't care, so I don't watch. But is he retiring?
12: He's playing one more year.
1: Oh,
12: I think one more.
1: Yeah. Okay.
12: So far.
1: All right, so give us a few things about I did see a few things. Joe Buck has a gorgeous wife. They showed everybody.
12: I saw him, Hugh Grant.
1: She looked really pretty. And most of the women were, imagine you've got an invitation to the world's biggest party and our little royal wedding, right? All the women were, I don't know if they're Ozempic'd up, but they, all these skinny chicks, and I'm skinny, I'm thin, but you got to know what to wear and what to do. These girls were in tube dresses. I guess the look is really hot with corsets.
12: Did you see there were two of them that were almost exactly the same?
0: No, they were the same. It was Taylor's publicist and one of her besties. Or actually, no, I'm sorry. It was one of the wives of Kelce's best friend on the team.
12: That's so embarrassing.
0: They wore the exact same dress.
1: I think it was $900-something. And so two chicks arrive. And to the men in the audience, that's a nightmare for women. Nobody ever wants to show up wearing the same thing as one of the hottest chicks there.
12: Dude, I went to Jackson's one time on a weekend and a girl had the same outfit as me on. And I went into the bathroom and I ripped part of it off so it like went into shorts or something different.
1: Good idea.
12: Just so it would be different because I was like, it's just embarrassing. And I know guys don't really get it. But it's horrible, and especially to something like that.
1: But lots of, there was a shot of Tom Brady leaving. I didn't see him.
12: You know, Vrabel was there? Did you see that? Vrabel and his wife were there.
1: Oh.
12: And I was like, that's weird. I mean, I know they're both in football, but I had no idea that
1: Vrabel. Who else was there? So no shot of Taylor's wedding.
0: Do you know who married them?
12: Adam Sandler.
0: Adam Sandler.
1: That's cool.
12: I did see a picture, but again, it's people putting stuff out there. You don't know if it's true or not.
1: Yeah.
12: But it was, the picture I saw, it was a white dress that came off like a shoulder and was really pretty.
1: So there was supposed to be a song or a section where Taylor sings with Paul McCartney.
0: She did.
1: And who else? Oh, God. There was three of them.
0: Yeah.
1: Anyway, sorry.
0: Tina, how do you not have this information?
12: Well, I have been looking at stuff. Now, this guy that had something to do with all of the movies that she made about her tours and everything, he was just saying that the ceilings, the floors, the walls, everything was covered. You would have no idea that you were even in Madison Square Garden. He said it was just absolutely beautiful.
1: So she probably did something like the Love Story set. All the draping curtains. And
12: yes.
0: Well, they said that they recreated it to be the garden setting of the garden that he asked her to marry him
12: right.
0: in.
12: Yes.
0: So it had the exact same flowers.
12: My God, I saw some of the flowers that they were pulling in there. I mean, the flowers were as big as this desk. Like, I mean,
1: yeah,
12: everything was amazing.
1: So go ahead, Isaiah. What'd you find, hon?
14: No, I found that it's Tom Hanks and Paul McCartney seen leaving with Taylor Swift.
1: What do you mean leaving?
14: We're not leaving, bud. I mean, well, it says it here on people.com.
1: No, it's
14: leaving
1: McCartney.
14: After the wedding. Yeah, yeah, Paul McCartney and Tom Hanks.
1: Mm-hmm. Talking about Taylor sang with Paul McCartney and someone else, another man.
12: Oh, famous, singing.
1: Yeah, a famous person. I just can't remember. I just breezed over it because it's the hugest story. Anyway, that's cool.
12: Yeah.
1: Good for them.
12: But I still would like, I mean, because she is the master of secrecy. So I said, they still had this huge thing at Madison Square Garden. You didn't see either one of them, and we still don't know crap whether she was already married, and that was just, you know, the party, and they were just redoing it for everybody or whatever.
0: Here's my favorite part. My favorite part is the people that are putting their two cents in. Well, I can't believe it was so tacky that they did it at Madison Square Garden. Well, it was a big venue with a lot of security.
12: Yeah.
0: They could do it exactly the way they wanted it to, and why wouldn't you? And then they were also like, well, I can't believe that. They're putting their two cents in. They're offended. This is mind-boggling to me. They're offended. Like, I think it's, there's a comedian out there that's like, just bashing the whole thing about it being at Madison Square Garden. Why do you care? It's not your wedding. Why do you care?
1: It's Stevie Nicks. I'm sorry.
12: Oh, yeah,
1: so
12: yeah,
1: it
12: yeah.
1: would
12: That's
1: have been
12: right.
1: McCartney, Stevie Nicks, and sorry to go through
12: That's
1: all
12: right.
1: that. But anyway, that would have been fun.
12: Because if they did it on the side of a mountain or something, they'd have helicopters and all that stuff, and they were able to, you know, quarter off all the streets and everything. But here's my point. You never know what's true because I saw something that said, well, helicopters can't fly over Madison Square Garden, and that's one of the reasons she did it. I had to Google that. I'm like, is that for real? It's not. It's not true. So you just...
1: You can't fly over the garden since 9/11.
12: It said you could. It said you could fly helicopters over it. That's why I Googled it, because I was like, is something changed that I didn't know about?
1: Hmm.
12: But it says, yes, helicopters can fly over Madison Square Garden.
0: Probably not that day. They probably shut down the airspace. And they also made sure that one of the things they were saying is, like, even the NYPD, when they came into the building, they had to lock away their cell phones and lock boxes, and they couldn't get them back until they were walking back out because they didn't trust anybody taking photos in there.
12: And it was like a big white Escalade of some kind or cream color that was, the windows were so tinted, and they said that that was the car that they came in, or at least that she came in there. But how do they know?
1: I know my grills. I want to say it was like a Chevy Suburban she arrived in, white.
12: Probably.
1: Because it's got the bow tie.
12: It wasn't an Escalade, but you're actually right.
1: I had a Tahoe that I just loved. I drove it to 150,000 miles. Best car I ever owned. But anyway, I saw her, the bow tie of the Chevy, and it.
12: Maybe you're probably right.
1: Allegedly, what she cruised in.
12: I know it wasn't an Escalade, but it was. But yours sounds more like it.
1: I thought she would roll up in a white Rolls, but maybe she didn't. She doesn't like to be real gauche, right?
12: Well, then they would know it was her.
1: She's really tender person. I mean, I make fun of her and everything, but she seems to be a nice girl.
12: She is.
1: I mean, I don't. I wish she wouldn't get all politicky because I don't like any of my stars to do that. Springsteen, Bon Jovi. I love all those people.
12: Yeah.
1: I just everybody. Just sing their tings and shut up.
12: You're not allowed to wear a hat anymore because that's the second time you've hit that microphone with it.
1: That I did what?
12: Hit the microphone.
1: Yeah, I keep hitting. Yeah. She's anywho, I didn't have time to get ready today. I took a bath.
12: No cleansed, one needs to know this.
1: No.
14: Kudos.
1: Shaved my legs and then that was it. I don't know why I shaved my legs for you people.
12: Why do
1: my
12: you?
1: My audience, yes. Not you and Heather. No. Oh.
0: Huh. I don't know how I feel about that.
1: Man, I hope everybody is so safe today with your little children out there cruising around. People are just driving so crazy. How does a 38-foot Sea Ray wind up in the interstate today?
12: Remember last week when you got the coffee spilled on you because somebody came over in your lane?
1: Heather.
12: On my way home, a girl, California license plate, I'm in the lane. She just puts her signal on and just comes on over. Doesn't even care. I had to go onto the shoulder, and I laid on my horn so loud, but my music was so loud that I didn't even hear my horn.
1: You better watch that. I almost got T-boned by an ambulance one time 5 years ago. I'll never forget the day. Had my music so loud, and this poor person had a life on board, and they got to get through, and they're going to hit you. I want you to stop turning your music down, Tina.
12: Yeah. Think about that. I couldn't hear my own horn.
1: At least through the parallel streets, or if you're at a red light, you know, green or red.
0: Yeah, just Tina. Careful.
12: I was on the highway.
0: Turn down Tay-Tay.
12: It was Tay-Tay.
1: Are you in the right lane when you're doing that?
12: I was in the left lane because I was getting off on the exit that I have to get off. And she almost ran me off the road.
1: Oh, we got to wrap. Okay, we got a few minutes.
0: Let's go to Patrick. Please.
1: Oh, I'm sorry, Patrick. Let's do you. Hey, buddy. Pat.
15: Hello? Hello?
1: Hi, Pat. Isaiah.
15: I'll call back later.
1: Okay, baby. There's a little boy. I don't know what he's doing.
14: He said that he liked the shows.
1: Oh, thank you, Patrick. That, I think you're too young to be on the show.
14: Well, that's why I said hint sounds like a kid. But,
1: okay, I didn't read that.
12: That
1: I'm
12: was
1: sorry.
12: Weird.
1: Well,
12: it,
1: just a little guy calling.
0: Little
1: probably called
0: children boy.
1: Happy 4th of July, little children boy.
12: I'll call
1: what was I going to say? Oh, Heather, tell America what Tina is doing in August. Her surprise from her husband that he bought her today.
0: Oh, boy. So, Tina is going to be going to meet and sign, signed something. What are you getting signed?
12: My jersey.
0: A jersey and getting a photo, unless a stalking thing comes into play, with Vazzy.
12: Oh, my God. Woo!
1: That is so cool, T. Yay. So, how did it go down? Where's it at? And how, can other people in the audience get involved?
12: Yes, we were just at home yesterday, and I think I was on Facebook, and it's Palm Beach Photographers or something. I saw this ad, and I saw that he was going to be at the Brandon Exchange Mall, and I was like, like that. My husband almost comes off the couch. He's like, what?
1: And he's our main lightning player, in case you don't know that.
12: Anyway. And I showed it to him, and I was like, oh, my God. And then I was like, there's only a certain amount of tickets for a certain amount of packages or things or whatever, and I was like, well, what do you think? I said, I just go look at him. I'll just go to the mall and I'll just look at him.
1: Did you pull your pants down for your husband?
0: Oh, God. Oh, why, Brenda?
12: What is wrong with you?
14: Why? But
1: can you sign anything? Like sometimes, you know, like Pete Rose.
12: It depends
1: on
12: what you do. It depends on what package or whatever. The little one is you only get a puck or something small. Then the premium is you can have a jersey signed. I don't know what the difference is between that. You're still signing something, but they charge more for a jersey, or I don't know if they think you're going to turn around and resell it or something.
0: Probably, yes.
1: How much to make out?
12: No, that's going in my game room. I am so excited. Huh?
1: Is there a price where you could kiss?
0: No.
12: Bazzy?
1: Is he married?
12: Yes.
1: Oh,
0: yeah, and oddly enough, so is Tina.
1: What?
0: Yeah, so she can't either. Yeah.
1: Why is he married? How are you that rich and you've got a chick? Jesus, stay single.
0: Because he's a human, and maybe he found someone he wanted to marry because he loved her.
1: Jeter did it right, waiting all those years, getting all that bootay, and then just found his magical woman.
12: We said, somebody's in love, and Beale's like,
0: yeah, whatever.
12: She's like swiping it off.
1: He's too young. Get out there. Get on it.
12: Well, I won't be making out with him. Oh. No.
1: If he could tongue
12: you. I might
1: you.
12: Be slobbering a little.
1: No, would you be allowed to tongue?
14: Oh, my goodness.
1: What? If you could have an open marriage for 1 hour.
0: The restraining order says no.
12: I love him. I don't love him like that.
0: Guys, don't forget, check out our socials, The Sports Chicks, C-H-I-X, on YouTube, Facebook, and Instagram. And on TikTok, it's just Sports Chicks, C-H-I-X. Hope everybody has a great 4th. I'm Heather.
1: And I'm BL. Happy 250th birthday, America.
12: Sports Arena Tina Vasilevsky signing
0: off. All right.
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0: Corey Cardinal. Corey, I've been waiting for about like 50 years for that song to happen to be accurate. Saturday in the park. I think it was the 4th of July. But we're not in a park. We are close to a park.
1: Yeah.
0: We're at Brandon Hyundai right here in beautiful, just outside of Brandon, Florida.
1: Is it outside? Because, I mean, everything around here says Brandon.
0: It does, but I think you're in one of those areas to where it could be, it might be, it might not be. It's kind of close to it, so we'll just call it Brandon.
1: All right, all right.
0: It's like New York City. Like, even if you're from Yonkers, you could say New York City because you're close enough to the Bronx, which is a borough that's New York City.
1: I feel like that's how Tampa is, too, where you're like, yeah, it's Tampa. And you're like, yeah, it's Riverview. Yeah, it's technically Tampa.
0: You tell someone that you're from, like, Carrollwood. They go, where's that? They go, Tampa. It's Tampa. Yeah. That's where we're from here.
1: That's how I consider St. Pete as well. So,
0: yeah. Tons going. Happy 4th of July. Happy 250th birthday, America.
1: That's exciting.
0: You know, I was thinking, these are the things I think of when I'm not on the radio as I'm getting ready on a Saturday show. And so, me, old as dirt, remember the bicentennial in 1976.
1: Okay.
0: I remember what I was doing, who I was with, what was going on. I was with, at that time, my best friends, Ralph and Philip Lamone. They were brothers. They unfortunately died when I moved down to Florida.
1: Damn.
0: They didn't know how to swim. They drowned in a lake by their house that they had, right?
1: That's crazy.
0: But they were alive and well. In 1976, we spent the day playing wiffle ball and baseball and stuff and listened to baseball on the radio and had a cookout and camped out overnight in a tent in their backyard. And then I went up to visit them like 10 years later and they had died.
1: Damn.
0: Yeah, crazy, right?
1: That is crazy.
0: But that's what I remember. But so I was thinking, for me, I won't see 300.
1: Right.
0: Because I'll be dead.
1: Will I see 300? How old
0: am I? That's what I was thinking of, Corey Cardle.
1: I'm 39.
0: 50 more years, 89. You could.
1: I could technically see.
0: Yeah, you could see the tricentennial.
1: Tricentennial. I could do that.
0: So that's what I was thinking about today. It's like, I won't see it, but Corey Cardle has an outside shot of seeing
1: it. I do. Yeah. Provided nothing happens over these next 50 years.
0: You
1: which...
0: keep these workouts like you're doing and doing all this stuff and, you know, just throwing stuff around and being all spelt and stuff, you could live and see the tricentennial. But here's the question.
1: What?
0: Will you live to see the tricentennial, or will America still be America in 50 years, the way things are going?
1: Things are kind of – looks like they're starting to crumble, going downhill just a wee bit. But
0: I mean, if I'm thinking that, you know, our founding fathers, Benjamin Franklin, Sam, and John Adams, they were cousins, by the way.
1: Were they?
0: Yeah. One was a president. One brewed a great beer.
1: Nice.
0: And then who else was there? There was Thomas Jefferson, who wrote it.
1: Uh-huh. Old G-dubs.
0: Yeah, right? So, you know, those guys, if they – 250 years ago, if they saw the way the country was today, they'd go like, I will just stay with Britain.
1: They would revolt again. Yeah. we would have the new America.
0: They would be in the time capsule that people are uncapsuling. Jeez. And come over here to like smack some of these people in the face.
1: Could you imagine? Okay, time travel exists, right?
0: Yeah.
1: You go back in time.
0: Well, it did at Bill and Ted's Excellent Adventure.
1: Right. You go back in time and you show them, hey, look, this is what it's going to look like in 2050. Are we sure we want to sign it? And they look and they just go, shred it. We can't have this happen. Shred it.
0: We can't have this going on. Oh, that's great. You know what, though? It's still the best country in America. We're showing out right now all these foreigners.
1: You just said it's the best country in America.
0: Best country in the world.
1: Okay.
0: Thank you. And in America, too. Well, sometimes America's a little divided, so we are the best country.
1: Listen, we've been drinking since 7. It's fine.
0: I have, man. I had one drink yesterday. I didn't want to drink, but Sophia made me.
1: Oh.
0: But that was it, so... But
1: I don't know the last time I drank.
0: All the foreigners are coming over for the World Cup and everything, showing how much fun we're having over here in America, and they're loving everything that we're doing.
1: They really are. They I don't know what they more, Walmart or Ranch.
0: Oh,
1: like they fell in love with Walmart, and then everybody was getting in trouble trying to take Ranch back over on the planes or whatever. TSA was like, y'all, you can't be having that much liquid.
0: Did you see last week when we were out, I won't name the southern where we were out at, and there was a food truck there,
1: uh-huh.
0: and they just left a ranch out on the shelf there. And I'm thinking, like, people are going to just start vomiting
1: Dude,
0: the next day.
1: That is, yeah. Like, it's funny, because I was thinking that, where I'm like, oh, why do you always have to ask for ranch when you're out at restaurants? And I was like, oh, duh, you can't just leave ranch out. And
0: well,
1: then I
0: did.
1: Saw that, it just baking in the sun, and I was just like, what is happening? There's no way. And then I came back later, because I ate twice there that day, because I was so hungry. Second time, one of those ranches, completely empty. The second one was half gone, and I go, people are eating this ranch.
0: Ranch or blue cheese?
1: Ranch.
0: Ranch?
1: Yeah.
0: I say blue cheese.
1: I'll do a blue cheese if that's all we got. Like, if you come over and you're like, yo, I brought wings and blue cheese, I'm like, all right, well, I guess that's all I'm eating.
0: So you do wings and ranch?
1: I love anything in ranch. Yeah.
0: Okay.
1: I'm not really a fan of blue cheese. Like, I dip pizza in ranch.
0: Do you do your Taco Bell? Do you dip that in ranch?
1: No, like they have like a Chipotle ranch or whatever, and I'll dip it in that sauce, and yeah, that's fine. But no, it's not like I just not like I need a bottle of ranch like people need a bottle of hot sauce. You just add it to everything.
0: What is your favorite condiment?
1: Probably ranch.
0: Probably ranch.
1: Yeah. Are we considering cheese a condiment? Like
0: no, cheese is an accoutrement.
1: Okay, so queso's out of the question. All right. Yeah. So yeah, I guess.
0: No. Yeah, queso. Yeah, that's totally a condiment.
1: Then I would have to say queso because okay. I will dip. Yeah. If I had one condiment forever, it would be queso, and I would dip. I would even dip my pizza in queso. I would dip everything in queso.
0: Huh.
1: I love me some queso.
0: If you're building like your best 4th of July. Barbecue cookout burger. What's on that burger?
1: On the burger?
0: Yeah.
1: See,
0: let's start. Sorry, I mean, are you going bun? Are you going Kaiser? Are you going sesame seed? What are you doing?
1: When I do a burger, oh my God, dude, I'm telling you, let me talk about that in a second. My pinky toe. I told you a couple like a month or two ago. I kicked the lawnmower, right?
0: Your pinky toe,
1: and it immediately turned brown.
0: Oh, that ain't good.
1: So then the other day when we were out on the river. Get home and I get home and I shower and all that stuff and my pinky toenail is straight up and down.
0: Oh yeah,
1: like the thing is completely hanging on by a thread.
0: I've had that my big toe toenail up.
1: So I had Band-Aids on it while I'm working out, while I'm showering, while I'm doing all this stuff, like, and it's fine. But then today it got caught on something and it was flapping even more. And now it is in so much pain. I just need this thing ripped off. It hurts. So goddamn much.
0: So I'll one-up you on that. I had the big toe. Same thing happened with the big toenail. And one night I remember I was flipping over in bed sleeping, and I got the toenail itself hooked on the blanket.
1: Oh!
0: You want to talk about, first of all, you're sleeping, right?
1: Not the way you want to wake up.
0: You wake up in excruciating pain thinking someone's just driving a nail right into your foot. That's what that felt like.
1: Jesus.
0: Yeah, it was fun. My friend Tom Rubino down in Fort Lauderdale lost his big toe.
1: Well, I hope he finds it.
0: No, he lost it. He did not find it. It is gone.
1: Did it go to the market?
0: No, it got that little piggy. He got an infection. Remember I went to Orlando a few months ago?
1: Yeah.
0: He cut his toe, got an infection, and he had to lose the toe.
1: Damn.
0: Yeah. So no. Tom, great sense of humor. We have a text thread, with all those guys from South Florida. And he put an album cover, Steely Dan, Hey 19, because he's down a digit. So, yeah.
1: I've seen the thing where the person lost the big toe and they got a tattoo right above it. And it said, it had like a little picket sign and it said, gone to the market.
0: I would do a wanted sign tattoo.
1: That's funny.
0: On my foot, but yeah.
1: Back to my burger.
0: Yeah, back to your burger. Now,
1: I'm a very basic when it comes to burgers.
0: Are you doing bread?
1: If I'm at a cookout?
0: Yeah.
1: No.
0: Cook out everything you could imagine that could go on a burger's there. What are you putting on it?
1: I'm going to grab a roll. I'm going to see if they can toast that bun.
0: Okay.
1: I'm going to get the bun a little toasted. And then, like I said, I'm basic. It's mayo, lettuce, tomato, ketchup, and some pickles every once in a while. But other than that, I don't really throw much else on it. Like, I'm not doing an egg. I don't really like bacon.
0: I'm not like an egg guy on top of a burger. That's not for me. Yeah. I love eggs. I will eat scrambled eggs and a burger patty, but I can't have scrambled eggs on a hamburger.
1: It's just, once again, like, I'm not opposed to it. If we're sitting down at a restaurant, if we're sitting down somewhere and that's what's served in front of me, I'm going to eat it.
0: I think we should always have this music in the background while we're on the air. Always.
1: I'm about to go get me an ice cream, a soft serve.
0: Anyways, go on.
1: So I'm very, very basic when it comes to that stuff. Just ketchup, mayo, pickles, lettuce, tomato.
0: I'm getting my bun.
1: And even that, like, I might kick the tomatoes off because I'm starting to get over tomatoes.
0: I am not a tomato guy.
1: Yeah.
0: I will take my bun, I will glaze it in some garlic butter, and then I will toast it.
1: Ooh.
0: And then I will get the burger. What kind of patty do you want, though? Is it just like a general, Publix patty? Do you want like a 90-10? Do you want like a little bit of a thicker, fatty patty?
1: This guy thinks I know what I'm talking about. I just want an Angus burger.
0: There you go.
1: There
0: Angus
1: you go.
0: Burger. Make sure it's an Angus, not an anus.
1: Yeah.
0: So Angus burger, I'm down
1: Although
0: with
1: it. Although I'm not opposed to.
0: Okay.
1: Ladies, let me know.
0: Angus burger. Make sure it's salted.
1: Right.
0: Really good salt.
1: And some pepper. I love me some pepper.
0: And you want to throw some garlic butter on that, too, to, like, grill it with a little bit. Give me some pepper jack cheese.
1: Okay.
0: Give me some those bread and chip pickles.
1: Okay,
0: I want some of those.
1: The crinkle cuts.
0: Yeah. And then I want bacon extra crispy, well done on it. I want some really good grilled onions.
1: You're a bacon whore. Like, I love bacon.
0: I will snack on bacon all... My dream life is to have bacon at my disposal all day, every day.
1: You know what you need? I just thought of this.
0: I need a whole bacon, like, blazing stuff in my office.
1: Like, you'll go to, like, a restaurant or somewhere where, like, it's kind of like serve yourself, like a buffet type thing.
0: Yeah.
1: And they have, like, those dispensers where you just pull the fork out or pull the whatever.
0: I just want bacon.
1: You just need bacon like that, where you just pull. It's like a dispenser where it just pulls bacon out.
0: I want to get a little hot honey and put that on, drizzle a little bit on the burger. And then I want to put some the ground brown mustard, and then maybe just a sprinkle of ketchup, and then throw some cayenne pepper on that bitch.
1: Damn.
0: Yeah,
1: all
0: that's
1: right.
0: My burger, and that's what I'm eating today.
1: All right.
0: That's what I'm going to have.
1: I don't know what I'm doing today. My brother invited me over. I don't know if I'm going to go.
0: Like, why not? What are you going to do? What else are you going to do? Are all your gym friends doing anything fun today? Blowing firecrackers out their butt or anything?
1: I don't know. I went out with my coach yesterday.
0: Oh, yeah?
1: Yeah, her and I grabbed, we went to Storm.
0: Storm?
1: It's an energy drink place. There's three locations over in Tampa.
0: Who
1: there's...
0: are you? 2 years ago, your big thing was going to whatever that dumb burger hot dog place was at
1: Coney Island.
0: Coney Island. Eating some stuff over there. No, I went to a Storm energy drink place. I mean, who are you? What happened to you?
1: Dude, I started working out like you told me to.
0: I like Dirty Corey so much better.
1: Listen, Dirty Corey's still there. I just had Taco Bell last night for dinner, okay?
0: All right, okay. You're
1: I they go in she drinks energy drinks all the time. Like, that's all they do at the gym.
0: How's her heart rate?
1: Dude, that's what I'm saying, right? I'm like, you must be like a hummingbird or something. But they go to Storm all the time. I guess there's it's over on McDill, a couple places on Kennedy. So we went over there and grabbed that, and then went and saw one of the other coaches who works at one of the bicycle places.
0: All right.
1: Hung out with her for a few hours, and then I went home. So.
0: All right. Now you were all the way in St. Pete, and you went all the way home to BFE?
1: Yeah.
0: Oh, my God.
1: Yeah. Because I knew I wasn't doing anything. So I went home, and I just hung out at the house, took care of my laundry. So I don't have anything to do over this weekend, so Stan's not here, so.
0: Thank God. Today's like, this is the only event we have.
1: Yeah.
0: And then there's nothing tomorrow.
1: Yeah.
0: But Monday, we got a big event.
1: Monday. Oh, man.
0: Tell us about Monday.
1: Dude, I am so excited for Monday. Monday is, was it round 16?
0: I think it is. Round of 16, we're down to.
1: Round of 16's knockout game. We're going to be over at Al Lang for the Michelob Ultra watch party, the USA Soccer watch party. It is going to be awesome. Kickoff is at 8. We'll be out there with Drew Garabo live from, 4 to 7?
0: 4 to 7.
1: Yeah. So yeah. It'll be fun. Sinning and Dizzy will be out there around 7:30 or 8 o'clock. I believe Scotty and Abby are going to be popping up out there as well.
0: I'll be out there. I'm going to be there. Dizzy will be out there probably again.
1: So it's going to be fun.
0: Can I ask you a question?
1: Yes.
0: Judging from the last game that we were out, is there anyone else who symbolizes more Captain America than John Sinning after that Instagram post? He gets two Mick Ultras and just starts talking and then just guzzles both those Mick Ultra bad boys right at the same time.
1: Little behind the scenes on this.
0: Yeah.
1: He goes, because we were talking about like throwing Mick, or like, because they do the beer showers.
0: Right,
1: or whatever,
0: the beer showers anytime USA scores.
1: So
0: yeah.
1: John was like, I should do a beer shower. And then he looks at me and he goes, should I stone cold it? And I go, you're goddamn right, you should.
0: Yeah.
1: So I give him two Michelob Ultras and he just holds them. And he was like, when they score, we need to do this. So, and he ended up walking away when it happened. So I just happened to be filming the screen. And as soon as they scored, I looked to my left, we locked eyes, and we just knew it. So I ran towards him filming it, and that's when he turned around, slapped it, and beer threw all over me as well. Like, it was such a magical moment.
0: So, I mean, that is the thing. If you have not been to any of the watch parties that we have hosted yet, you got to get down to Al Lang Stadium on Monday.
1: Yes.
0: You get tickets now, buy them in advance. They're $10. I don't believe there's a service charge with it. Get there, get with fellow USA fans. It is, no pun intended, a riot.
1: It is so much fun. It's funny because any other time you would think the people don't really care about soccer, and they don't. But for this, there are so many people that are out there. Everybody's dressed up as USA. I saw a Patriot out there. I saw George Washington, I feel like. I've seen Lady Liberty. Dude, it has been – literal Captain America has been out there as well. So,
0: yeah.
1: Dude, it is such a fun time. It is so great.
0: And I believe that should they win on Monday
1: – Against Belgium
0: – throw some waffles around, and then on Friday it's at 3 o'clock in the afternoon.
1: Is that it? Yeah, I think so. Yeah,
0: Friday's at 3 o'clock against whoever wins the game above, which I think is Spain and somebody else.
1: I don't know.
0: So yeah, got to get through Monday first, though. It's been captivating, exciting. So I watched a little World Cup yesterday. I went to Safety Harbor Spa for the day. Totally.
1: Ooh, what'd you get done?
0: Oh, I got
1: a little facial.
0: Got a little pedicure.
1: Oh, all right.
0: I could have hung upside down from a tree with my toenails the way they were, like literally legit. I could have been considered an animal. I've never let them get that. I hate cutting my toenails myself.
1: Yeah.
0: And I've only done a pedicure a handful of times or a feet full of times. I definitely needed one yesterday. No doubt. So first of all, like I told Sophia, like, I'm off Friday. We don't have anything to do. I have no events. I'm not even going to do any emails. I'll do whatever you want that day because we don't get a lot of time together. She's always working. I'm always working. We don't have any time. So she goes, can we go to Safety Harbor Spa? I go, of course. If you could get in there, we could go to Safety Harbor Spa. So she books it. And she goes, oh, it's great. I booked a massage for you and one for me. I go, is it a couples together massage? She goes, no, I booked separate massages.
1: And you said even better.
0: I go, great, great. It was even better until I roll up there. Now, this is just me. I mean, for any other guys, I don't judge. I don't care. I just don't want some man hands on my body
1: at all. I feel you.
0: Granted, I have had massages done by males. I mean, they're great. They're strong and everything. But, I mean, that's when I was. Now, I just like, there's no way. I need a female. I need, not that anything will ever happen, anything like that. I just can't get to the point of having it. And so she goes, oh, and so I go to Sophia, did you get me booked with a female? She goes, I didn't check. I go, really? That's your first mistake. So we're still going to have a good day. Don't worry about it. We're still going to have fun. And we get there, and I'm like, yeah, you have whatever the dude's name.
1: Tracy.
0: Tracy's not a girl. Tracy's a guy. And I go, yeah, we need to switch that. And she goes, well, there's no girls about it. I go, fantastic. What else you got? And she goes, we could do a pedicure. I go, excellent. I need one of those.
1: You were fine with a bro rubbing down your feet, though?
0: No, it was a chick.
1: Oh, okay.
0: Nice lady who spoke a little English. She was very good. The best thing about that pedicure, they had one of those massage chairs.
1: Ooh.
0: But it was like an ultra on steroids massage chair. That was better than the massage I could have got from a guy or a girl while getting my feet done. It was fantastic.
1: Man.
0: Highly recommended. Go to Safety Harbor Spa.
1: I need to get a massage.
0: I always said that we need to do, because we got enough certificates for, you know, take care of the staff. We need to go do a mani-pedi, me, you, and Heather.
1: That would be amazing. I don't know. Will they kick me out with my toe like this?
0: Is it brown? Is it going to fall off?
1: It's not brown.
0: Just amputate it.
1: The toenail.
0: I have a friend with 19.
1: The toenail is like I should probably just cut the toenail off, but I don't want it to like get caught on my sock and hurt or whatever. But like, it's hanging.
0: I get ingrown toenails.
1: It is raw skin underneath the nail.
0: So I injured my foot bad, like when I was like in college. I forgot what happened, but I got it to where I like shredded the capsule in it, and for some reasons, ever since then, I get ingrown toenails. So I do surgery myself on that time. It's like, why go to a doctor? I just pulled out the nail. It was like that. Ooh. Dropped on the toe. And so the other night I got one. I go, I can't certainly, if I go get a pedicure, you know, one day, because I was planning on it if I didn't go yesterday. And so I just started just diddling with it myself and got rid of it. Man, that hurts.
1: Damn.
0: Getting rid of an ingrown toenail, no bueno.
1: Yeah, they
0: And then she got rid of the rest of it yesterday, which was still no bueno.
1: That's funny.
0: Yeah.
1: I get them every once in a while.
0: Yeah, no
1: They
0: problem.
1: Do hurt.
0: Yeah. So, yeah, go get a pedicure, go get a manicure. Men, take care of yourself. Don't be ashamed of it.
1: Me too.
0: I mean, and it's up to you. If you want a guy massaging you, Corey, I'm fine with that. As long as I don't want to watch, I don't want to see anything. That's a you thing, not a me thing. It's all fine.
1: I would prefer a lady, but, yeah. Yeah, I guess, like, I wouldn't really mind. I don't think I would care. Like, I've had to go to physical therapy before, and I've had to have, a girl's rub me down, a guy's rub me down. And either way, like, it doesn't matter. It doesn't bother me either way.
0: I think one day we need to do a remote and get one of those chairs where the people come massage you during the whole time while you're doing that.
1: I keep saying we need to do a remote where we're getting tattooed. Like, when that tattoo convention comes around, like, we need to broadcast from there and they need tattoo. That's the only way that I'm getting my leg done.
0: How much more you got to go?
1: What do you mean?
0: Well, you have to do, where's the Kraken thing you were going to do?
1: It's going to be my whole leg.
0: When?
1: Like, I haven't gotten it. I haven't even started yet.
0: Why
1: like,
0: not?
1: Because it's going to take time and money. And
0: how's all the hair? What's going to do with all the hair? They're going to have to shave
1: it. Yeah, you just shave it.
0: It's never going to grow back.
1: I don't mind. It grew back on my Ghost on a Skateboard.
0: Okay. Unreal. Been waiting for this Kraken.
1: Dude, I've been... It's going to be mean. I finally found one, a mean-ass face that I found that I like. Yeah. It's getting closer and closer.
0: Are you and Christina going to get matching tattoos?
1: No. Why would we get a magic tattoo?
0: I don't know. She's such a good friend of yours.
1: Yeah.
0: I almost murdered you the other day when you left her at the office with me for an hour.
1: Listen.
0: Christina means so well.
1: You told me to leave.
0: I did. I told you to leave. I'm very cognizant about you and Heather taking time off.
1: And I appreciate that.
0: You know, getting out of here because you guys work your asses off all the time. And I just like do it. But then there's sometimes the repercussions of that is having people behind who just want to talk to you the whole time.
1: Yeah.
0: And I love Christina.
1: Yeah.
0: But there's sometimes I just don't want to talk. You know me. There's times I don't want to talk to anyone.
1: You
0: shut
1: your
0: door. Matter who it is.
1: Yeah.
0: I'll shut my door for like 2 hours just so I don't have to talk to anyone. I know. I'm a miserable mother.
1: But then people will still come and they'll open your door or they'll still knock.
0: That's why I lock it.
1: Dude, I don't.
0: But I do the same thing to Melanie. Melanie will do a thing. I'm working on a pitch. And I mean, to me, anytime I see a note or a text or anything from Melanie, I'm hearing her yell
2: right
0: the whole time. Now, she's a sweetheart. She's very, very good to me. There's no one at the office who's been better and more generous to me. But still, when I see a text or an email, the funny thing, I play hockey Wednesday nights, or I attempt to play hockey. There are two places that I go to that I get zero cell service. Like someone in my family, and I say this when my mom just passed, could be dying and having a heart attack, and I wouldn't get it till after I got out of said gym over at, when I trained at EOS, or Advent Health Wesley Chapel. So I'm playing hockey Wednesday night. Game was at 9:15.
2: That was close.
0: I got out. Oh, I saw it. I got out of the rink around 10:45. To a flood of texts. And the last one, did you block me? And then there was an email with it, too. Mike, did you block me? I'm trying to text you and can't get a hold of you. First of all, I don't think I have anyone blocked.
1: That's so
0: at all.
1: I'm wondering if like she was asking because the like don't the colors on iPhones like the chat bubbles or whatever aren't they different when you have somebody blocked or they don't have service or something like that?
0: No, I'm not that deep.
1: I'm wondering if that's what happened where she was like, "That's a different color. He blocked me."
0: But yeah, she has Sophia's number. She certainly could have texted her. Like, you know, first of all, the concern is, did Mike block me or is Mike okay?
1: Right.
0: Is he not dead in a ditch or something like that? The concern is that I blocked her.
1: Well, it's probably because she tried calling you and it went straight to voicemail, straight to voicemail.
0: Yeah, she goes, it went straight to voicemail and you're not responding. And like, I'm playing hockey
1: you
0: for one.
1: Her.
0: I don't put my phone on the bench for two because there's no service. So why would I bring it out there? Because knowing me, someone would step on it with their skates because our team's a bunch of full of uncoordinated people. They're fantastic guys, though. I love them all. Especially Mike, our goalie, and then George, our captain. George, our captain, great guy. But anyway, yeah, so I thought, what do you mean? I wouldn't block you. Even if I hated you, I wouldn't block you. I got to work with you. That would just I could just see that playing well in Meter's office.
1: Right.
0: Michael, why did you block Melanie? She pissed me off. That's why. block her. Unreal. That was so funny. We are broadcast live from Brandon Hyundai today. Come on down. Zero down, and you still get great APR financing deals. They'll give you more than Kelly Blue Book value. Come on down here. Test drive something. I mean, there's not more American than getting a car.
1: Right.
0: Just get a brand new Hyundai. They'll give you some great deals. They got the ice cream thing out here. We got the axe throwing game out here. You come down here when Busch Gardens tickets. We're giving those away every 30 minutes. We got some Post Malone tickets for Wednesday night over at Ray J. It's a good old time. And you know what? Come on down and say hi to one of your favorite Saturday afternoon shows.
3: Don't leave.
0: I thought she was getting that for the kid. I was going to say, that's a little much for the child, don't you think? You think the child wants any of that?
1: I don't think so.
0: Anyways, we are here till 4 o'clock today, and then we're going to get our barbecue on.
1: Yeah.
0: It is the Maiko Radio Show. 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
12: Well, I guess we're live, right? Is that a song? Is it low?
13: This is super low.
12: What is it?
14: If tomorrow all the things were gone.
12: Lee Greenwood.
14: I'd work for
12: God bless the USA.
14: And I had to start again.
12: I'd say for most of the 250
14: just my
12: years.
14: Children and
12: is it officially 250 today? Like, is there a certain time that we were born that the Declaration of Independence was written?
13: It wasn't even technically on January 4th, by the way. It was hold on. When was the Declaration of Independence officially signed?
12: I know on July 2nd.
13: August 2nd, 1776.
12: All right, we're delaying the birthday for another month.
13: The Declaration of Independence was officially signed on August 7th, 1776, all nearly right. A month after it was adopted.
12: All right, cancel all the fireworks tonight, all the celebrations, the barbecue. Yeah. That's it. We're done packing up.
13: Yeah,
12: no fireworks tonight.
13: If I see any of you put a glizzy in your mouth, yanking it out. It's not happening today.
12: Yeah. No more. That's it. August 7th. That's when we're doing it. Yeah. What day is August 7th?
13: Well, first of all, it's August 2nd.
12: What day is August 2nd? That's a Tuesday,
13: right? It's a Sunday.
12: Oh, it's a Sunday? Oh,
13: yeah,
12: we can have a party then.
13: Yeah, we're bowling for teachers that day, though.
12: Yeah. Yes, we are.
13: Yes, we are.
12: Yes, we are. We're doing that. It's funny. Like, I mean, everybody's into the whole 250 thing.
13: Yeah.
12: But you know what I don't want to see today? If you've been complaining about America or hating it or all this other stuff, you're not allowed to celebrate today.
13: Yeah.
12: If you want to talk about yanking hot dogs out of hands or burgers out of mouths,
13: I'll be on Glizzy Patrol.
12: If you've been on Facebook or social media disparaging this great country over the past couple of years, that's it. You're not allowed to celebrate.
13: Listen.
12: You can't party at all today. You have to sit in your house and just watch, like, I don't know, PBS or something.
13: I'm down for that.
12: You'd watch PBS? When's the last time you watched PBS?
13: I was probably 3. I don't know. I don't watch PBS. Well, no.
12: Well, that's right. If you hate this country, then you have to sit home tonight. You're not allowed to do anything. You're not allowed to barbecue. You can't have a drink. And you have to watch PBS.
13: 2020 was the last time I watched PBS. Maybe 2021. It's when I was... I remember sitting down just scrolling through the news and PBS was on. Maybe it was the Capitol. Maybe that's when it was. Whenever the Capitol was stormed, January 6th, 2020.
12: No, you know what? You can't watch PBS because they're going to have the thing from Washington, D.C. tonight, so I'll be very patriotic.
13: Oh, yeah.
12: You have to watch everybody else have fun. You're not allowed to participate.
13: You can watch Telemundo.
12: They'll be showing soccer again.
13: Dude, I can't.
12: It'll be something fun.
13: I know. I'd rather watch that.
12: Where they do the goal and they go, goal!
13: And that's why I turned the volume down on my headphones.
12: Everybody who is listening, all 7 people out there, have just turned the radio off.
13: Oh, man.
12: That's the only thing you can understand in Telemundo.
13: Yeah.
12: That and the hot weather.
13: That's all you need. The hot women?
12: The hot weather checks.
13: Oh, yeah, hot weather checks.
12: Oh, yeah.
13: That's all you need to know. You don't need to know anything else.
12: Yeah.
13: You just need to understand the goal. You don't even need to hear them yell it. You can just see it go in.
12: So I haven't watched a ton of World Cup outside of the couple. I went to like two watch parties.
13: Uh-huh.
12: I haven't watched a ton of it, but yesterday, while I was waiting for my beverage at Safety Harbor, Ronaldo was lining up for a kick.
13: Okay.
12: A free kick. What do they call that?
13: A penalty kick?
12: Penalty kick.
13: PK.
12: Thank you. Yeah, PK. And I'm going like, I've never seen Ronaldo score at all, ever, so I'm going to stay in here and watch a little bit. Boom. Nailed it.
13: Really?
12: Yeah. That was pretty cool. It's like, the greatest soccer player. Who would you say, he or Messi?
13: A current between him and Messi?
12: Yeah.
13: I feel like Messi is more like more known, more popularized.
12: Do you know
13: he's more mainstream? I would say.
12: Do you know how much money Ronaldo makes in a year?
13: Probably $100 million.
12: Not even close.
13: Really?
12: Yeah,
13: hundreds of millions.
12: $287 million a year.
13: Damn, bro.
12: We totally did it wrong.
13: We really did. I should have kept playing soccer.
12: Do you think that if you would have started when you were a young tyke of about three and continued until, you know, your 20s, and do you think you could have gone pro? If you went to an academy, went, had all the training?
13: Yes. Yeah, I feel like I could have, because I did start. I started young, and I was fairly good. I was defense a lot, and then my last game, it was my last game ever being played. I kept asking them to put me on offense because I wanted to be down there. I wanted to try to score. They kept saying no. So my last game, I was the defensive man, and I scored. I didn't care. I took it, and I took it all the way down the field, and I scored. So.
12: The only time I played soccer, I was 15, and I transferred high schools in the middle of the school year, and I couldn't transfer to the new school and wrestle, so I had to sit out. So I was like, all right. So I started playing soccer, and I made the travel team out of the gate. And I knew very little. I knew soccer enough, and I knew you could tackle people to where you could just slide in and take them out. And so I was like, I was crazy at that time. So I started doing that. So I made the traveling squad, did well. And then the coach asked the following year, you coming out for the soccer team? I go, nah, I want to wrestle. And then I started wrestling and go like, nah, I don't really want to do this. I hate the four-hour-long practices and stuff. So I did nothing.
13: I wonder if that's why they had me as a defenseman, because I slid. Dude, I would always slide tackle everyone.
12: Oh, yeah.
13: So I'm pretty sure now that you're saying it, that makes total sense, because I was one of the only kids who went and I was like, you can slide tackle? Yeah. I'm doing that every single time. And I did it every single time. So
12: I got a yellow card for growling at somebody. I was brought up. It was just, I scared the kid. I got a yellow card for it.
13: Get the hell out
12: terrible.
13: Of here.
12: Yeah. My coach says, don't ever do that again.
13: Oh, my God. No, do more of that. Scare them. No,
12: right. Exactly. Scare them off the ball. We
13: start
12: got it.
13: Barking at them so that way they mess up and they miss dribble.
12: There was this guy who played, I only played against him in travel. I didn't play against him in high school. His name was Nick Gonzatano. He wanted to play in he was a field goal kicker for Penn State. That guy could nail it and bend the ball from like 40, 50 yards out, like nothing. I think he had like 40 goals in a school season once. It was ridiculous. He had like the Broward County record for the longest time.
13: Man.
12: He was fantastic.
13: I wanted to be like, I played a few goalie games.
12: I was going to say, you have the build and the body to do to play goalie.
13: I feel
12: you're
13: like
12: tall and lanky.
13: I feel like that, between that and my ADHD, and like I can see everything. Like I feel like I'd be a good goalie player. I want to play soccer. Like right now, if somebody was like, "Yo, we're going to go play soccer this afternoon," I'm going and playing.
12: They have a men's league.
13: Yeah, I know.
12: It's over 30.
13: I need to.
12: So you could do that.
13: That'd be dope. Dude, I miss it. Like I miss the competitiveness, and I miss like the camaraderie. So I would really like that. I don't think there's any other sport. Like hockey, I would have to learn how to play. Well, I'd have to learn to skate. I'd have to learn the entire sport. Like it would be a lot for me to do some sort of hockey game.
12: You'd be surprised how much you know just from watching the Lightning.
13: Oh yeah, I guess.
12: You'd be surprised how much you know, and then just they have all these learn to skate clinics that you can go to. It's easy. And then they have that, and they have Hockey 101, so there's a lot of training that if you never played before to go on. First, skating is the most important thing, all kidding aside. I am a terrible skater. Pretty much I'm skating on one leg. But having done that, I was a better skater years ago. But if you can skate, that's half the battle. The other half of the battle is just knowing where to position yourself, where the puck is. And then from there, you just pick up stick handling.
13: I want to learn how to, like, when I'm skating, do the slide and it, like...
12: That's the easiest part.
13: Oh, man, that looks so cool.
12: That's the easiest part.
13: Great. They're like, oh, my God, oh, he's going so fast. Oh, he stopped. What? How do you do that?
12: That's the whole thing. You're just changing direction so much when you're skating that you have to, like, be multidirectional, and it's great. We should do...
13: The last time I ice skated, I pulled my groin, and I was down for the count for a month and a half. I couldn't walk for almost 2 months.
12: Oh.
13: Like, come on, man.
12: I haven't been able to walk since Wednesday night. I caught a divot in the ice, and my leg ticket, my leg just went in the divot, and it was my right leg of all things, and I just felt my hip pop out, and I went slammed down the ice right on it.
13: Ugh.
12: I was down for like a minute and a half. They didn't stop to play. They just skated around me like it was a little dead
13: like
12: body. Like I was a homicide shadow. They just skating around me, and our goalie Mike's like, "Oh, I tried stopping the puck. Obviously, didn't do a good job of it."
13: Like you were a broken stick.
12: Yeah, like I was just there, like broken debris on the ice, while everyone's skating around me,
13: play
12: I'm
13: on.
12: Writhing in pain. Yeah, play on exactly.
13: That's so funny.
12: Thanks, guy. Oh no,
13: oh, really, my God.
12: Not when you're down there agonizing in pain. It wasn't that funny.
13: Oh man,
12: unreal. Give us a shout today. Love to talk to you. 800-771-1025. 800-771-1025. Thanks to the Sports Chicks for a great lead-in.
13: Yeah.
12: Love those girls. Love those girls. They do such a great job. They make your Saturday afternoon so much better just driving in, listening. That's fantastic. Love that.
13: What do you got going on the rest of the weekend?
12: Let's see. Barbecue tonight.
13: Yeah.
12: Chilling.
13: Wait, at your place or somewhere else?
12: Not my place. I got to stay with the dogs, man. The fireworks really freak them out. There's a ton of them. You know, next, but fireworks are a good thing, but also a bad thing if you have dogs. So I'm just chilling with them, probably watching a movie. And then tomorrow, man, just a total day to myself. And probably going to go grab breakfast with my daughter and granddaughter. And then I'm going to go work out. And then probably catch up on the 196 emails I have in my inbox.
13: Nice.
12: So you'll be getting a ton of emails.
13: That's fine. I think my brother invited me over. And I think I'm just going to bail. Because same with my dog. Like, there's nobody there to kind of keep an eye on him and make sure that he's fine. So I think I'm going to go home and just do some more adulting, cleaning my area, getting stuff hung up.
12: Doesn't it suck, adulting?
13: Dude, it really does. Like, laundry now, like, it's funny. I always used to be like, laundry isn't really that bad. You just put it in the washer, you come back an hour later, you put it in the dryer, come back an hour later, and you're done. But it's folding it. Like, my clothes now live in my hamper. I have a clean hamper and a dirty hamper, and it doesn't even, and I lied about that. The dirty hamper's the floor. So, like, my life is in shambles lately, bro.
12: Same. Like, my office where I work at home, it looks like literally, it looks like Sanford and Son in there. There's, I almost said the S word. There's crap everywhere. And I have to, like, organize that because I got it to where my desk looked like it was organized chaos where I could find stuff. But I just had to clean it up. So tomorrow, that's probably one of the things to do tomorrow, too.
13: Yeah.
12: We've just been working, like, literally every day.
13: Do we really have? And then like, I used to... And I still do it. Whenever I wake up, I think of the next time that I can sleep in. And it's usually like days and days and days away. I am looking forward to Monday, though. Like I was kind of joking the other day where I didn't want the U.S. to win so we didn't have to keep working because I was just tired. But at the same time, like when we get there, dude, I'm so – like the atmosphere and the vibes, like it just gets you going. Like I don't know that it's possible, but I want them to go all the way. That would be so great.
12: Man,
13: on home turf, 250th anniversary, like, man, that is storybook.
12: The hard part would be, I mean, if you got down to it, the closer, obviously, there hasn't been tremendous upsets in this round of 16. Almost came close yesterday with Argentina and Cape Verde. Argentina won that 3-2. But now that you're getting down to the elite of the elite,
13: yeah,
12: it's going to be interesting to see how the Americans do because we've always been trying to play catch-up with everybody on the world stage as far as soccer is concerned. But you think about it. You think at where our athletes go. They're playing football. They're playing basketball. They're playing ice hockey now. We got the gold in that. Baseball. So MMA. We have so many different avenues that our athletes who are born and bred here in the United States can go that soccer has always been, you know, look, everyone plays it when they're like 8, 9, 10 years old. But once they get more athletic, I mean, let's be truthful. The money, if you want to make money as an athlete, in football, it's in basketball, starting to get hockey, baseballers big money.
13: Yeah.
12: Soccer from, you know, the MLS doesn't pay that much, you know, so it's just like you're not getting that. And then now that there's college athletes with NIL playing and getting paid for it, I'm going to go to school, play soccer and get my tuition plus maybe $1,000 stipend, or am I going to go play football and get $3 million a year as a college athlete?
13: Yeah, but there's a lot less people playing soccer. So, like, your chances of actually getting somewhere in football is a lot less.
12: It is, unless you're like Carson Beck, who was the quarterback for Miami last year. He, as a collegiate athlete, made $5 million a year. He's actually getting a pay cut going to the NFL this year.
13: Damn.
12: But he's still going to get $3 million.
13: Right.
12: I mean, I'm not going to cry about that. But you look at a guy like LeBron James, imagine if he was like a goaltender for USA soccer.
13: Yeah.
12: With his, like, 6'9" and could jump 15 feet in the air to either side, nobody would score on us.
13: That is true. That is true.
12: I mean, LeBron James is probably, pound for pound, probably one of the greatest American athletes of all time.
13: He's 2 what?
12: 6'9", 270.
13: 270. 6'9", 270.
12: And runs like a gazelle.
13: That is wild.
12: He is fast. There was some video of him. They were showing him doing sprints, and he's just shirt off, just in his shorts, and he's like jogging, and then he sees the Lakers cheerleaders, and he just starts sprinting back and forth like it's nothing, not even breaking a sweat.
13: That's funny.
12: And he's 42 years old.
13: I'm 6'2", 180, and like I'm trying to imagine.
12: You're same side as Jalen Brunson with the Knicks.
13: Yeah.
12: Yeah,
13: I'm trying to picture 7 inches taller and 100 pounds on me. That is wild.
12: As we've said before, same Hoppy. Height and weight as Hoppy, yet different athletic skills.
13: Yeah.
12: Right? But I mean, it's the same thing. I mean, just think of the athlete he is. It's just amazing. And then, you know, you look at that and LeBron James, and you look at, you know, basketball players, you look at football players. Like, there was these offensive tackles, right? The guy with the Bucks, Tristan Wirfs.
13: Mm-hmm.
12: He's 6'7", and 340.
13: Oh, that guy was huge, yeah.
12: And he could be in a pool up to his shoulders and jump out of the pool.
13: Yeah. Oh, my God,
12: just think of the athleticism for that and the leg strength to do
13: that. I cannot do that.
12: Like, if he were to kick you, he would, like, break every bone in your, like, upper body.
13: I could do some high box jumps, but I don't know that I could do out
12: from
13: of the
12: pool,
13: water.
12: In
13: no,
12: the water.
13: Absolutely not.
12: Yeah.
13: No.
12: Doing that.
13: No.
12: No?
13: No, there's no way. There's no way. I got a boo-boo on my pinky toe. There's no way I'm doing anything right now.
12: You're not grounding at all there.
13: Yeah.
12: Could you still run?
13: I opted out of the running this week on the gym. On Wednesday, it was cardio day, and there was, like, some running that you had to do. It was either run or do row, ski, or bike. Yeah, so I did the others. So I could probably run because I have a Band-Aid on it, so that way it doesn't come up and it doesn't whatever, but... I can feel myself walking and moving differently because I'm so afraid that it's just going to yank off.
12: Just tape
13: hurt.
12: It to your ring finger toe. What do they call that fourth toe? Like on your
13: maybe hand, your ring. Yeah, your ring. Ring,
12: yeah.
13: Ring
12: so
13: toe.
12: Just tape it together.
13: Yeah, and it's not the pinky toe that it's the nail. My pinky toenail is longer than my pinky nail on my finger. Like, ooh. I have a long ass pinky toenail.
12: All right. And
13: the thing, the whole thing
12: they
13: is
12: say
13: just
12: about that.
13: Yeah, ladies. The whole thing just keeps flopping up like it's waving at you.
12: You hate when things flop up.
13: Yeah. Not unless it's gonna stay flopped up. Yo.
12: Are you a swimmer?
13: So dumb.
12: What? Are you a swimmer?
13: Yeah, I swim. I can't float worth crap, but I can definitely swim.
12: So, if you're in the water, like in the Gulf, say,
13: right.
12: Name three things that you think could attack and kill you.
13: Good Lord, a shark, a jellyfish. Out in the Gulf, I mean, a stingray ain't gonna come up and get me. It ain't gonna Steve Irwin me. What else could it be? In the Gulf, ain't no manatee gonna get me in the Gulf.
12: How about a bolt of lightning?
13: I mean, yeah, obviously. I'm trying to think of like.
12: But when you're
13: you
12: swimming
13: did say in, nature, I was yeah. thinking like.
12: So you're thinking like you're swimming in
13: life.
12: The Gulf. It's just a nice day, and all of a sudden, bam! Bolt of lightning just comes and like takes you out.
13: And there was no water. There was no rain.
12: This happened in Fort Myers yesterday.
13: Hey,
12: lightning bolt killed one and injured three others.
13: That's crazy. I see. Yeah, man, Florida.
12: Don't mess with lightning.
13: People
12: not in the water.
13: People say Australia is crazy. Florida's the Australia of America.
12: What do you think would get you more? Like, I mean, lightning bolt. The chance of you like being in there, lightning bolt, saltwater crocodile, shark.
13: The likelihood of me dying to one of those?
12: Yeah.
13: Oh, man. I would say probably a shark.
12: Well, what about to get Steve Irwin with one of those tentacles from the stingray?
13: I'm not really messing with stingray.
12: No.
13: I do the stingray shuffle. So
12: don't
13: I'm,
12: you shuffle through? Yeah.
13: Yeah, I'm good on that. Yeah. I stingray shuffle all year long, whether you're supposed to or not. Like, if I'm out in the ocean, I'm stingray shuffling.
12: Are you fearful more of a snake, like a rattler, or a shark?
13: A shark.
12: Shark?
13: Yeah, because the snakes aren't going to come at me. I feel like a shark is going to come at me.
12: Would you go python hunting in the Everglades?
13: I would go. I'm not doing it, though.
12: No.
13: I would go to witness it and watch it firsthand and be right there. But there's no way in hell I'm jumping on a python and grabbing it.
12: There was
13: not happening because I know immediately I am going to slip. Something is going to happen, and I am getting bitten, and I'm dead.
12: There was these python hunters that are on Instagram, and I follow them. And this one guy's like literally on one of those airboats, and he just like literally jumps off.
13: Yep.
12: He sees it. I didn't see it. I'm looking at the video. I watched the video damn 10 times. And he just grabs it and comes up, and this thing is ginormous. And he grabbed it like it was nothing.
13: Yeah.
12: Where do you get the balls in order to do that? Because I ain't got them. I'm a eunuch when it comes to
13: Listen,
12: that.
13: Listen, I feel like I am the same way. Like, and the grip strength you must have to have. Like,
12: oh, that thing's slithering.
13: The whole thing is muscle.
12: Yeah.
13: The snake is all muscle. And it's humongous. Like, there is no way,
12: It's probably at the least the circumference of that drink.
13: Yeah.
12: Thing you have there
13: a small one, yes, I could do it, I could jump on it, but those things out in the wild, they're 20-foot alligators, that is an anaconda.
12: Yeah,
13: I do not want none of that.
12: See, that's the thing. I have a bunch of friends who do that stuff, but they were probably be the ones where I would stay on the boat like you, and then as soon as they come, like, hey Mike, look at this,
13: yeah,
12: and put it right in your face, the damn thing just comes and just chaws
13: now
12: your
13: listen
12: face off.
13: You jump off, you do it, you grab it, you pull it on the thing, and you say, here, you want to hold it? Hell yeah, I'm gonna hold it, because I'm gonna wait until like I'm gonna get a good grip on it, and I go, all right, now I got it, you can let it go, and I'm gonna hold it for a photo, I'm gonna say, take this damn thing away from me now.
12: What about the ones they get the rattlesnakes, right? They get the Diamondback ones, and they'll hold it right by the neck, and you see the
13: it's up.
12: Yeah, it's hissing at you, and it's got its teeth, and the teeth are like that big, like 2 inches long. And you're like, man, if you just lose your grip or just feel don't feel close, then they'll come on right in your face.
13: That's what I'm saying. Because I've like, doing the underground locating stuff, I'd have to walk through easements and woods and all the like creeks and like there's all sorts of stuff that I had to walk through. So like I ran through finding like rattlesnakes and finding all sorts of stuff, and I was cool with it all. Like I would see it and I'm going this way or whatever. Like spiders is what got me, because those things, they could be right in front of your face.
12: Oh, spiders don't mind. Like I know I wouldn't be good at it, because this morning I tried 3 attempts, no go, 0 for 3. There's a damn lizard in the house and I couldn't catch a mother.
13: Dude,
12: I couldn't catch them at all for the life. I'm sneaking up on them and just trying to get nothing.
13: Nah, I leave lizards. They're good. They
12: you don't want them inside the house.
13: They eat the insects inside the house.
12: There's no insects inside the house.
13: Yeah, because you have lizards.
12: Probably. Good point. Good point. We're going to take a break. On the other side of this, get you back to the last hour of the show. Is a cat named Mo Rock Show live or Memorex today?
15: It is Memorex.
12: There you go. Memorex. Oh, there you go. If you know, you know. It's the Mike O Radio Show live from Brennan Hyundai right here on 102.5 The Bone.

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0: America.
1: Actual bombs bursting in the background, too.
0: Literally lightning bursting right as that was happening. Couldn't plan any better. Between that and ice cream music today, yeah. I don't know what has been better so far. We are broadcasting live from Brandon Hyundai, Mike O, and Corey Cardinal with you live radio on July 4th.
2: Hell yeah.
0: Yeah, so that's
2: the real American way.
0: Yeah, America. You know, next year, 4th of July will be Sunday. On a Sunday.
2: Yeah.
0: We should just do a show on Sunday. Someone should invite us to their damn barbecue and have us broadcast from there.
2: People should invite us. Yeah, people should invite us out all the time. Hey, we're having a party. We're having a pool party on Saturday. Y'all should come out and do your show from here.
0: Yeah. What's with you people?
2: Right?
0: And when I mean you people, I mean all the Bone audience. I mean
2: it how it sounded.
0: I mean, you can't just invite us over? What are we, mongrels?
2: Right? Come on, man.
0: What are we, animals?
2: Oh, dude. Okay, so listen to this. It is so awkward when radio life mixes with real life.
0: Yeah, I know that.
2: So yesterday, just like you, we had the day off completely. No events, no nothing, no responsibilities. Like, I was taking full advantage of the day off.
0: We don't get many. We make a big deal about those things because the job, first of all, we're very grateful
2: yes.
0: and fortunate for the jobs that we have. But we also work a lot. Now, I don't consider this, like, working. This
2: Never.
0: Is fun. But, like, there's tons of events, like last Saturday and stuff like that. So we not complain. We talk about how often we work. There's very few days like yesterday. So sorry,
2: yes.
0: I didn't mean to step on you, but I'm just trying to explain because people are going like, "Oh, it's really a hard job."
2: So I was trying to figure out, like, they closed the gym at noon. The noon class was the final gym class of yesterday. So I didn't do my normal 6:30. I came down and I did the noon class, and there was a few other people that I hadn't, you know, met before or talked to before or whatever. So we were like, everybody's just kind of talking, chit chatting or whatever, and we always without even being asked, like everybody. Somebody will always comment on the music that's playing because it's a different playlist every single time that we work out, you know. And so we were just talking about the music or whatever, and I said something about having to know music as part of my job. And they were one of the girls was like, "What?" And I go, "Well, I work on the radio," and I was talking about whatever. And one of the girls goes, "Yeah, I love the Bone. I love listening to 102.5 The Bone." And I go, "Oh, that's the station I'm on." She goes, "Yeah, I know. I listen all the time."
0: Oh wow!
2: And I go, "Oh."
0: You just try to big man yourself, and she just little man you.
2: No, I wasn't. I was just simply talking, and she's like, "Yeah, I know. I've listened to you for years." I was like,
0: "Did she roll her eyes when she said that too?"
2: No, no, no. But then, my coach Hallie, she was like, "Did you hear when he told the story about his horrible day?" Oh, she's always trying to embarrass me.
0: Yeah, I mean, do you get when people talk to you and say like, "Oh, I've heard you on the radio," or right. "I know who you are"? Do you get like a little humbled by it, or are you just like you take it in stride?
2: I'm very humbled because I'm in the mindset of who the hell am I? Like, that's how I am.
0: Exactly.
2: Like,
0: same.
2: Why do they know who I am? Yeah, okay. Like, I've filled in a couple of times with Sennings or we've done, you know, mornings or afternoons. Like, we've been in there enough for our names to be out there, but I don't think that I am on the level for anybody to be like, "Oh, yeah, you're my favorite on the station."
0: Because
2: there's no way in hell I'm anybody's favorite, nor should I be.
0: Well, Steve Will, out in Scotland,
2: right?
0: He says we're his favorite show.
2: Right.
0: Which I got to tell, he's got to have better taste than that.
2: Either that or he's only able to listen to the radio
0: between 12 and 2 Eastern time. Poor guy. The guy's great. First of all, one of our best Twitter followers. Him and Steve Graham all the way out in Washington.
2: Yeah.
0: But Steve Will totally pumps us up, sends gifts and stuff. First of all, I am not worthy of any gifts. First of all, second of all, I'm trying to find out who the heck sent me that Nick thing. So I get I took off for my birthday day after my birthday to go down and see my dad in Fort Lauderdale. So I get back, and I have this package in my inbox. Now, since COVID, I don't get a lot of mail, so I'm good with that. So, and normally, if you need to get a hold of me, it's on digital, right? So I get, there's a package in there. It's like, "Oh, this must be something we have to give away." Because that's the only mail I get.
2: Right.
0: Stuff that we have to give away, which is fine. That's what the mailbox is there for, right? So I get this, and it's kind of heavy. And it has a return address, but it doesn't have a name. And so I open it. And then it's one of those where you had to open up another pack. And like, I should have videoed this at this point because I kept unboxing things. It's like, okay, this is fun. So I get down this third thing. I did a Micro Radio Show Knicks logo just for S&Gs that I did on AI. And whoever sent this gets me like a Tervis tumbler, a drink cup, and it has Big Nick Energy on it, and it has my logo, and it's all over the whole thing. And I took a picture and put it up on social. And then on top of it, they send me a Knicks championship rally towel.
2: Yeah.
0: And I want to know who sent it. First of all, I'm very humbled. But two, I want to say thank you. I appreciate that because man, that was very cool that someone did that, but I have no idea who sent it.
2: That is really, really cool.
0: So I don't know who. Whoever did it, thank you very much.
2: Yeah.
0: You made, between that, and there's a listener, Jeff Cook, who I sent him a couple tickets a couple times, and he sent me this heartfelt note just thanking me for it. I'm going like, I am not worthy of this. This is, when I get those thank yous, it means a lot. It's more than, if I were to do anything for you and you just sent a thank you note, that's better than you buying me a steak dinner at Fleming's.
2: Right.
0: And to me, that means so much more, and it's so impactful, and it's just, and I don't expect thank yous from people. I really don't. I just do it because if I'm able to help someone out, I do it. And if I'm not, I'm sorry, and I apologize for it. But this guy just sent, like, hey, you, Damon, my wife and I wouldn't have been able to do these things if you didn't. And I'm like, wow, man. I read it a couple times, and I just tucked it away. I was like, that's pretty cool.
2: So yeah,
0: we got pretty good jobs at the end of the day.
2: We do, and it's always shocking when we get gifts or we get stuff like that, because I don't
0: want gifts.
2: I don't. I really don't. Like, I'm there to my biggest whatever. Like, my biggest gratitude is making somebody else's day. I would rather be giving you guys stuff and helping you guys out and making your day rather than you giving me something. Just saying thank you. That's really all I need.
0: The only ones I get annoyed with are the ones who ask for something and then a month later ask for something else and then a month later ask for, like, look, you've gone to the well three times already,
2: right,
0: if not more. I've given you hundreds, if not thousands of dollars for tickets. Let somebody else. And the only thing, I don't want to say no to be a jerk, but let somebody else have a turn.
2: Right, because I've said yes to you and I had to say no to somebody else because of that.
0: Right.
2: Like, yeah, come on.
0: Well, I mean, it's just like, hey, let someone else have a turn.
2: Share
0: let them
2: the
0: experience something fun and do that. You know who's awesome, though, beyond all awesomeness, is Rich Straw over
2: I love Rich.
0: Rich is the best.
2: I was about to say, it's funny you say that, because I go, even though we're complaining about that, there are a few exceptions to the rules, and Rich is definitely
0: I'm not, Rich doesn't ask.
2: Yeah, no, he doesn't.
0: Once every blue moon, if anything.
2: Right.
0: But the fact, how helpful and happy he is to help.
2: Yes.
0: I'd like, the stuff I do, I take a note out of his book because he's so accommodating and so, like, anything to help you. And that's how I want it. I want to be just like him because he's in charge of so much and is responsible for so much. And the fact that on a show day that he could take the time to answer a text, man, he's my hero.
2: Not only answer a text, send the first text on a show day. He did that for Kanye. So, like, he put on his Facebook, he put a photo of the stage, and he said, this is my office for today. And I saw that on Saturday, and I commented, I said, I'll be there tomorrow. And Sunday, middle of the day, he just sends a text and goes, just checking on me, was like, hey, I'm going to be out there. If you need anything, let me know.
0: Yep.
2: How are your seats? You know, blah, blah, just the utmost hospitality. Like, he's who I strive to be. Like,
0: same.
2: He is awesome.
0: Rich is awesome and stuff. Tell me about Ye. How was it?
2: Because
0: hold on. So set the table.
2: Okay.
0: Ye was coming. The only tickets we had were for Sunday.
2: Right.
0: Right? And I had to go down. It was my dad's birthday last weekend. It was a month since we lost my mom and stuff. And so I've taken it hard. He's taken it harder than I've taken it. So I wanted to make sure I gave him my time, my attention, my focus. And we grieved a little bit together and bonded and stuff. And it was great. But, you know, I couldn't go to Ye. I wanted to, but my kids were able to go. And I wanted to go after seeing Friday. If I knew that Ye was going to be that great, I would have went Friday night.
2: Yeah.
0: But I said Friday night working and like, maybe I'll leave Fort Lauderdale early and go Sunday. And just when I saw how my dad was taken, I'm like, you know what? Ye can wait. Hopefully it'll be another time. But, man, did I have some serious FOMO.
2: It was amazing. So I was looking for somebody to go with. Like, I knew I had a pair of tickets, and I'm trying to find, like, people that I know that like rap, but also people who like rap that also like Kanye, because he's very, you know what's going on with him.
0: So the funny thing was, so we had only the Sunday tickets.
2: Right.
0: And as always, when we have extras out after we take care of, you know, clients and stuff, I send an email out to the staff. And a resounding number of people, you know, requested tickets. I also wanted to put all those people and be like, these are the people who wanted to go to Ye and just out them for being, you know, misogynistic and stuff. And, you know, just totally racist.
2: Put a meeting on their calendar immediately.
0: Jason, these are the employees who wanted to go to Kanye. Just so you know, who in our department and who in our offices are just a little racist.
2: Well, I will say I was
0: kidding.
2: I was definitely at Kanye.
0: Yes, definitely.
2: So that morning, like, I sent Trinity a text message. I sent my daughter a text message. I go, hey, I understand it's last minute, but do you want to go to Kanye tonight? And she sends me a message back, and she was like, bruh, I have, man, always some sort of noise in the background. She goes, I have a midterm test that I need to take tonight, and it's due today, blah, blah, blah. She's like, what time are we going to leave? So I get a hold of her, and she's like, what is the absolute latest that we can leave? And I go, like six. Or no, I go seven because he goes on at nine. So she ends up acing her midterm. She comes over and she's like, listen, I'm getting a shower now. I'm getting ready. We're going to go. We got there and it was.
0: So what time did you get there?
2: We got there. We walked in right around 8:40.
0: Okay.
2: 8:40. Looked, saw our seats, went back, got a couple drinks, went back to our seats. And as soon as we're halfway through our drinks, that's when the show kicks off.
0: So what time is that about?
2: It was still a little late. Like, I think it was about 9:40 is when he finally came on. Yeah, so he was about 40, 45 minutes late. But it was still, like, I knew he was going to be late. It's always like that. But whichever.
0: Did you go to the show when he was at Ben Amelie Arena a few weeks, like 10 years ago?
2: No.
0: He was so damn late. Like, literally, I'm telling you, like, I've never waited that long for anybody. And there was no weather or anything. We're inside at Ben Amelie Arena and watching on Twitter, like, oh, just leaving Newark Airport. Like, what did you just leave the Newark Airport? It's going to take you a couple hours. That's when we knew we were screwed. But go on.
2: But it was good. It started off just so great. Like, it was hit after hit after hit. There was a few songs were in there where I didn't know, and same with Trinity, and she looked at me and she was like, I'm gonna drink. I go, let's go refuel. Went and got another drink, came back. That's when Kodak was out there. Kodak did a couple of his songs. He left. Kanye came back on. Northwest comes out there. She does a few she does a song. And then he came back out and closed up the show, and it was great.
0: What time did you get out of there?
2: We stayed until the very end, and we were, from the time we walked out to the time we got in the car, we were home in an hour. It was in no time. I think we got out of there 11:40, and we were home at 12:05, I think.
0: Oh, that's great.
2: Yeah. So it was so quick, but it was such a good time. It was so great.
0: Everybody who went said it was a heck of an experience and that how awesome it was. How was the stage like with the globe and stuff?
2: It was amazing, like, because they were doing, it was a globe, it was also the moon, it was spinning fast, it was slow, it was changing directions, it was, the only light was on him, like, even the Jumbotrons weren't on. Every once in a while, they would put the South End Jumbotron on, but it wasn't on the whole time.
0: Really?
2: Yeah, it was, all of the light was him. And then, one part that was super, super dope from my point of view, it was, the lights were coming through, and there was a whole bunch of smoke, so you couldn't see Kodak Black. It was just smoke. But because the light was coming through, it made a shadow on the smoke. So he was like going around and rapping and going all crazy in the smoke. He would appear, it'd be huge, and then he would go smaller, disappear. Like the entire performance, it was amazing. And even Trinity was like, I don't know many Kanye songs. I came out here just to hang out with you all night. But she goes, that was probably the best experience she had. She loves Kodak too. So
0: everybody who went said, what a great show. Yeah. And what a great showman Kanye was, and just how great it was. And like I said, I missed it. Well worth missing it. But man, I did have a little bit of FOMO.
2: And the greatest thing, everybody was like, oh, Kanye, he's going to talk about this. And he didn't say a word. He was just up there singing and rapping the whole time.
0: And that's where you could appreciate him separating the art from the artist and stuff like that. His views and everything, he wasn't speaking. And I hate going to a show and hearing someone talk about politics or anything, right? And I've got a couple times I've gone to shows and I've heard that stuff. I was like, just please sing the song. Not that, look, I know your views are important. You're up on a stump. You could talk about whatever you want. You have me here. I bought my ticket or got my ticket. So I'm your hostage for the next couple hours.
2: Right.
0: But I also just don't want to be spewed. I want to get away from that crap for a while.
2: Yeah. Yeah. Like some of the shows you expect to hear some of that, but maybe sprinkle it in between songs, or maybe you're going to have a little speech because the speech has to do with the song or the content of the next song or whatever. But don't stop and preach to me for 15 minutes, because that's, man, I'm going to get up, I'm going to use the restroom, I'm going to go grab a drink at that point. I'm not listening to you.
0: Yeah, I mean, whether it's Kid Rock, who's someone so far right, or it's someone else like, say, Green Day on the line, I don't want to hear it, man.
2: I really don't.
0: Play the hits, mother.
2: But also, at the same time, and as bad as this sound, like, I'm not going to say it. I'm not going to say that.
0: Okay. Fair enough.
2: That's probably going too far.
0: Okay. Just leave it out there to your imagination, whatever Corey was thinking.
2: Yeah. I love going to shows.
0: What's the next show you're going to go to?
2: I don't know in order chronologically, but I know I'm looking forward to Motley Crue. I'm looking forward
0: August 15th.
2: To Avenged Sevenfold.
0: That is August 18th, I believe.
2: I don't know that I put down a request for these tickets, but I kind of want to go to Rob Zombie and Marilyn Manson.
0: That's in around August, September as well.
2: Right.
0: That should be good.
2: My brother invited me to Post Malone, which is Wednesday, but I don't know that I'm going to go out there because it's...
0: Well, you got Monday night, you got the soccer.
2: Right.
0: And then Wednesday Post, and then Friday potentially soccer, but that's in the afternoon.
2: That's so much this week, so I don't know that I can do... I don't know that I can do all that.
0: All right. It's up to you.
2: What else do we got? I don't know.
0: I think Post Malone's one of the last stadium shows, right?
2: Yeah, I think so.
0: As far as Ray J? Is there another one?
2: I don't know.
0: Ed Sheeran. You're not going to that, are you?
2: Ooh, I wouldn't mind Ed Sheeran.
0: Really?
2: I do like me some Ed Sheeran.
0: Ed Sheeran, was he or was he not at Taylor and Travis's wedding last
2: I week? Would say yeah.
0: Yeah, he was.
2: I would say for sure because they're genuine like friends. Like they're actual friends, her and Taylor and Ed.
0: Here's one for you. What person that's been in our building, in the performance room, doing a green room, was at Travis and Taylor's wedding last night?
2: In the it would be the dude from Bleachers.
0: Who? Antonov?
2: Yeah.
0: All right, who else?
2: From our building?
0: From inside our building, performed a green room.
2: Hmm. Recently or no? Zendaya.
0: Last 5 years. No, I don't think she was there.
2: In the last 5 years?
0: Yeah.
2: Question mark? MGK.
0: Yeah, come MGK.
2: On. Yeah.
0: Yeah, he was there.
2: That's pretty dope. I know. Do you know who officiated it? That's so weird.
0: So when
2: it's
0: I hear,
2: so bizarre.
0: When I read that, I'll go like... Was he joking or was he serious? Adam Sandler.
2: I do you, and I do you.
0: So the wedding singer was really the wedding officiant.
2: Yeah.
0: Yeah.
2: That was pretty funny.
0: Pretty funny.
2: Oh,
0: it was an interesting cavalcade of celebrities there.
2: Yeah.
0: Inside my old haunts. I wonder if you were like a Knicks employee or a Madison Square Garden employee, if your badge worked yesterday.
2: Oh, maybe. I know I would try it. If I was out there, yeah, I'd absolutely try it.
0: Because I know when I was there way back then, if there was a show, sometimes you may maybe linger a little bit. They would say you have to leave the offices by 5:30
2: right.
0: if there wasn't an event, you know. But, like, you have to leave by 5:30, and sometimes we would just maybe take a left turn and go down, you know, the mezzanine area as opposed to the exit.
2: Yeah. You know what you got to do out there.
0: Catch a little bit.
2: You
0: Plus,
2: it.
0: You know all the security guards at that point.
2: Yeah.
0: It's just your best friend, if you work somewhere, is a security guard.
2: Ain't that the truth?
0: Yeah. That's your best friend.
2: Ain't that the truth?
0: People will, like, bitch and moan about security. They are your friends. They could be your best friends at any show.
2: Dude, there has been shows that I've gone to that I haven't needed a ticket. Like, I've just walked up, and they assumed I was working. Oh, you work in the event? And I go, yep. All right, come right on. And I go, all right, let's go.
0: The only issue I've had with security is, like, the old guy who had a ponytail who was smoking, like, 15 Marlboros at Janice during the watch party. I'm going up to the stage to take pictures, and he grabs me by the hand.
2: Oh, that guy.
0: I'm going, dude, first of all, get your smoky, smelly fingers off me.
2: Yeah.
0: You damn dirty ape. And then on top of it, just leave me alone.
2: Yeah.
0: I'm just going up there to take pictures. Trust me, I'm not going up there to do anything else. If I didn't have to be here, I wouldn't be here.
2: Mayor Pete, get down.
0: Yeah, that's what I wanted to take on. Mayor Pete's awesome.
2: Mayor Pete is dope. I love that guy. He's so great.
0: Yeah, he's great. He throws a hell of a watch.
2: He really does.
0: He's been doing a lot. That including us with that, we've been very fortunate to that.
2: Yeah. I am so looking forward to Monday. I went and I got my, because I had beer thrown
0: Did
2: all
0: you get
2: over
0: New
2: it.
0: Jersey?
2: No, I got it washed because I got beer thrown all over it. I might go get a New Jersey. I mean, in my mind, I'm wearing the exact same thing. I'm wearing that USA jersey
0: right.
2: and
0: it's
2: I have
0: been
2: my
0: good
2: scarf.
0: Luck for you.
2: Right. Yeah.
0: Yeah.
2: And the scarf's been good luck too. So I think I'm going to do that because I do love the jerseys. Like there's one where it's like, I think it's red and blue stripes on it as well. Like, there's some of them that look really, really cool.
0: There are ones from when the first U.S. team that did really well in the 90s, they had that. And it's like denim blue with stars on it, and it's pretty cool. It's
2: nice.
0: Not made out of denim, but it's a denim blue look.
2: Oh, speaking of, like, clothing or whatever, this doesn't really have to do with America. I am going to a birthday party soon, and the theme is, like, feral.
0: Feral?
2: Yeah.
0: What do you mean feral?
2: Feral 40s is what the theme is. And I got to dress feral or something. I don't know what the
0: birthday
2: hell that
0: suit.
2: Means.
0: Just go naked.
2: All right.
0: That's feral enough.
2: I can do that.
0: Yeah, just have your hedgehog out.
2: I can do that. Hey, look at that. I got the ding from Isaiah. All right,
0: That's it.
2: Okay.
0: That's
2: right,
0: feral.
2: We'll do that.
0: Feral on the hedgehog. Would you dress up your hedgehog? Put a little cap on it or something?
2: I might dye a hair blue. I might dye some hair blue.
0: There you go.
2: A little Sonic.
0: Do that.
2: Oh, that's so funny.
0: Oh, goodness gracious.
2: I guess I'll ChatGPT that. Figure out what the hell I'm supposed
0: How
2: to
0: often
2: wear.
0: Do you use the old ChatGPT?
2: I don't know, because I don't really use ChatGPT much. I use Gemini on my phone because that's the AI that's between that and Bixby, the two AI components that I have on my phone. Like, I'll use them to do basic stuff. But as far as, like, have it create stuff and do whatever, like, sometimes with work, like with the social posts that we need to do, but not much. Like, I could probably use it a lot more with work. I just don't. It's easier for me to just do it myself rather than to come up with a prompt.
3: We have Copilot as part of Microsoft Word.
2: That's so annoying, dude.
0: Copilot is the worst of the AIs. It's like the dumb AI version. Like,
2: yeah.
0: The C student, perennially C student, maybe D student, that's your Copilot.
2: Dude.
0: Copilot sucks.
2: Between that and then the...
0: Copilot makes planes crash.
2: The new Outlook. Like, because I assumed Outlook was going to change eventually, so I went to the new one just to kind of get used to it. Dude, I hate the way that thing is. And I know now we're complaining about, like, corporate stuff, but, like, dude, like, I just... It's just annoying, man. Either way. I don't use ChatGPT all that often.
0: I use ChatGPT, and I tried saying, okay, let's see if it could outsmart me, because there's times when we do concert proposals
2: right.
0: to get the tickets. And it's just like, how often can you dress it up? And I copy and paste and just edit stuff out. And I said, hey, make me this concert proposal for this show. We're requesting 40 tickets of what our support would be. And it comes back. It's like, I'll do it myself. It's so much easier if I just do it myself. You're just so dumb.
2: The number one thing I use it for is social media. Where, like, if we have to create social posts or whatever, if we have to have 10 social posts for a campaign, I'll have it create 12 or 15. So that way I have a few different kind of to pick from, or the inevitable, we need more.
0: Can you have it create 7 push notifications, please?
2: Gotcha.
0: For a certain station?
2: No problem.
0: Yeah, if you could do that, that'd be great.
2: Yeah.
0: They need help.
2: Who? I ain't having it. We'll call Guster on that one.
0: Gusto.
2: Oh, Lordy.
0: Oh, my God.
2: We're at Brandon Hyundai.
0: Yeah, go ahead.
2: We're going to be here for another...
0: tell us some of the great deals of Brandon
2: 35
0: Hyundai.
2: Minutes. What do you say? 0%, 0%
0: yeah.
2: financing, I think you said? I know, what is it? It's over $6,000
0: over Kelly Blue Book.
2: Yeah, and then an additional $2,500 if you trade in a non-Hyundai. So get down here. Also, if you can't get down here today, the service department is now open on Sundays from 11 to 4.
0: Yeah. So you got that going on. $6,750 over Kelly Blue Book, and then up to $2,500 when you trade in a non-Hyundai vehicle.
2: Yeah.
0: Complimentary home delivery.
2: Ooh. So come down here.

0: now requires monthly payments and additional insurance and all. Like, that is a full commitment that you probably should have talked to your significant other about.
1: Baby. But look, if you're a proper guy, you're controlling the roost anyways,
0: yeah,
1: right?
0: Yeah, I guess that's true. That's true.
1: Right? You're in charge.
0: So either way, what we're saying is come on down, grab one, and treat your lady to a brand new car that she don't know about.
1: Brand new Hyundai. She would love it. Yeah. They got some great vehicles out here. Great deals over at Brandon Hyundai. Mm-hmm. You can't beat them. How late are they open till today?
0: Today? That's a good question. Today, because
1: it doesn't say on the thing.
0: Normally on Saturdays they're open until 8, but with not it being today. A holiday, yeah, I would say
1: get down here before 6.
0: Yeah,
1: because you want to negotiate that deal, get it right, and then tomorrow, like it says, service department open, and then come on down here and get yourself into a brand new Hyundai. Yep. Are we going to be out here next month?
0: Yeah, I think we're out here once a month.
1: Okay. Can't beat that. Love the folks over here at Brandon Hyundai. They do it us right.
0: They really
1: do. And they give us ice cream.
0: Yeah, the ice cream, man. I mean, you guys heard the ice cream truck for the first hour.
1: That guy who came up for the Busch Gardens, he's like, was there something wrong? I thought I heard ice cream truck music. I go, that should be our bed always, but no, that was an ice cream truck that was here for us.
0: And then as he was signing the paperwork for the Busch Gardens tickets, it drove by again, and he starts looking around, and he's like, I'm hearing it again. So he's going crazy.
1: That ice cream truck guy.
0: Yeah.
1: Or girl. Was it a guy or
0: a
1: guy. Yeah, he's a whore because he went across the street. He went down the street over here. He's just making the rounds in this.
0: Listen, he is a businessman. He ain't no whore. He's doing business.
1: Gotta have some loyalty, though.
0: Loyalty to what? Loyalty to making that cheddar? Loyalty to the dollar?
1: They have cheddar over there?
0: To the dollar? I think he did have cheddar cheese chips in there. But no, like, if I had the time and it wasn't like a creepy occupation, I would definitely be an ice cream man.
1: It's creepy.
0: Right?
1: It's crazy.
0: Could you imagine you're on a first date?
1: You're dealing with kids all the time.
0: You're on a first date with a lady, and she's like, so what do you do? And you're like, you're never going to believe this. I'm an ice cream man.
1: Yeah, all of a sudden that date's over.
0: I'm an ice cream truck
1: driver.
0: Not
1: there's anything wrong.
0: No, but like.
1: What if you own a fleet of ice cream trucks and you have people drive for you?
0: And I will say, this guy that I knew, I believe his name is Mark, he owned, like, he was like a window installation guy. Like, so he owned his own business and he did that on the weekends. He did the ice cream truck on the weekend, but he had like it's literally what I got here. He did slushies and he also did soft serve ice cream. So we started making out combos where we would get soft serve with the syrup on top. Then we would get half soft serve, half slushy, whatever. Like, so he ended up being a cool guy, but for the most part, it don't seem like a cool guy position.
1: I mean, you're probably dealing cash, right? You're not taking a lot of Venmo or stuff.
0: Well, now you can. Now you can do cards. You can do tap to pay. You can do it all.
1: Okay.
0: So.
1: Yeah. I mean, what do you think the best side hustle is? You know what? Let's hold that. We'll come back after break and think the best side hustle to where you can just make some quick cash.
0: Okay. Yeah.
1: If you need it. Let's talk about it. It's the American way, right?
0: It really is.
1: Life, liberty, and cash. We're broadcast live from Brandon Hyundai. We're here until 4 o'clock. It's the Mike O Radio Show. Mike O and Corey Carnell. Isaiah around the controls over at 102.5 The Bone.

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0: 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That should be our official anthem.
1: Probably so slow, though.
0: It is slow.
1: It's like a...
0: They're singing that after all the World Cup games.
1: That, man, they need to do a different song or something. That's like...
0: That song resonates with the younger audience, Corey Cardwell.
1: Why, though? That's
0: I don't know.
1: A boring-ass song.
0: My son is in that song. I'm going, why? It's just like it's hit like on the college campuses and such.
1: John Denver?
0: They probably get it more into like the raucous part of the chorus, though.
1: Yeah, maybe.
0: Probably towards the end where he's like...
1: Why isn't Freebird the damn...
0: Because Freebird belongs to the USA hockey team. You can't have it go both. You can't mix... It's one or the other. You can't play favorites to two. So that belongs to the USA hockey team.
1: It can't just be USA song.
0: I don't know. Wouldn't it be funny if the year that the USA wins the Olympic medal that the USA soccer team wins the World Cup?
1: Right.
0: We've never done that. We've gotten to the round of eight.
1: Right.
0: We never got past that, though.
1: Man, this is the year. This is the year, although we did lose our best player for the next game. So.
0: Oh, really? He's out?
1: Yeah, because he got a red card.
0: Yeah, it's all right. It's a red card. What's a red card?
1: I
0: got a yellow card once.
1: According to Mo, a red card is it means go.
0: I thought a red card was something you have at Target. It was like your Target red card. No, that's what you got to shop with.
1: That's a Target card.
0: That's a Target card, okay.
1: That's a Sears card.
0: Did they get that because he kind of like stepped on the guy's Achilles? It was just Achilles.
1: That's what it was.
0: That guy was probably not even worth it.
1: But he was also, he wasn't looking. He was looking at the ball. His head was following the ball and the trajectory of the ball. Wasn't even looking at the player. It did not look malicious at all.
0: And his Achilles just happened to be there.
1: Listen, yeah, like, it happens. I almost said the S word. It happens. Like, it was an accident. The dude didn't step on it, do it on purpose. So.
0: Well, if there's any time that USA Corral, now they did lose to Belgium earlier in the year. In a game. I don't know if it was a friendly or if it was an exhibition tune-up or whatever. They lost 5-2.
1: Oh, that's a
0: good but if you want to go towards hockey, when the USA won the gold medal in 1980 against the Soviets, they played the Soviets like a week before the Olympics and lost 10-3 at Madison Square Garden.
1: Yo, 10-3.
0: And then they beat them.
1: All right.
0: So you never know. Anything's possible.
1: Is that where the movie... what was that movie?
0: They show that miracle, yeah.
1: Miracle, okay.
0: Yeah. Miracle's a great game. They don't have like a like soccer game movie like that. There was one Heroes.
1: Ladybugs.
0: There was one called Heroes with Sylvester Stallone and Pele.
1: Yeah.
0: Pele, the greatest soccer player of all time.
1: Of all time.
0: They had that, but that was back in the day. But I don't think we have like a soccer movie that you say Ladybugs. What was the one where Will Ferrell was the coach? Was that Ladybugs? That wasn't that, was it?
1: No, I don't remember. Oh, there was what? Will Ferrell, and then wasn't it Mike Ditka? Wasn't he in that as well? I don't remember.
0: Is Mike Ditka dead or alive?
1: He's alive.
0: Is he?
1: I'd assume. I don't know. Wow. There really isn't many soccer movies.
0: There probably was a Bend It Like Beckham. That's one, right?
1: Maybe.
0: Well, that was a movie, Bend It Like Beckham. It was a Disney movie. Mike O, Corey Cardinal, live from Brandon Hyundai, where today you can get $2,500 over Blue Book value for your trade, 0% financing, and a $250 gift card just for taking a test drive right over here at Brandon Hyundai. We're on Adamo Drive in Brandon.
1: Yes.
0: Coming over here, we got an axe game for you. Got about another 15 minutes. We got some Busch Gardens passes. There's still that Yeti cooler I'm looking at that people haven't claimed yet.
1: I think they're going to be giving that away in probably in the next 10 minutes
0: or so. Got a few minutes to get down here. We were talking about side hustles, way to get some extra cash.
1: I forgot to think
0: That's the American way, right? So,
1: yeah.
0: I mean, instead of getting an ice cream truck and being creepy to the kids and everything, what other ways can you get some quick cash, Corey?
1: I didn't think of it, but probably, honestly, these days, flipping cards. Like, they're, like... The trading cards, like the Pokemon and like baseball, like all those cards are coming back. So like if I had to, that would be the way. But that's not like a get rich quick, or that's not like an easy thing. Like you would have to luck into finding a good card and then being able to turn around and sell it. So I don't.
0: There's a guy I know who looks on Facebook Marketplace and he flips golf carts.
1: Okay.
0: He will buy a golf cart. Get it cleaned up, and like a lot of it, like even if you're trading in a car, right? Do yourself a favor and go, and they're not an endorser, I'm not an endorser for them. Go buy Woody's or go to Bubble Down.
1: Right.
0: And get like the car all shined up, shine up the tires, get some armor all, invest like $50 and clean up that car because you're going to get more in your trade-in value.
1: That's very true.
0: So take a little bit of time. Same thing with like these things you buy on Facebook Marketplace. If you're into one who can flip a golf cart, maybe armor all up the tires and stuff like that, maybe you can make a quick couple, $500 or so.
1: That's not bad.
0: Yeah. I mean, I'm always looking for the next opportunity to make a quick buck.
1: Always. I'm available for hire. Whatever you need done, I'll get it taken care of.
0: Where do you stop?
1: I don't.
0: You don't?
1: No.
0: Murder?
1: You need it done? Okay.
0: Okay.
1: Provided it can be done in a clean way, yeah, no
0: Do you
1: problem.
0: Still have access to those places that you said that
1: yeah, yeah, allegedly.
0: Okay.
1: Allegedly. I didn't give those keys back.
0: You still have those?
1: I still have
0: do
1: them.
0: Do you know where they are?
1: Where the keys are?
0: Yeah.
1: Yeah.
0: Oh, you do?
1: Yeah, I know exactly where the keys are.
0: Really?
1: Yeah. Huh. And they don't change locks. So.
0: Are you sure?
1: Yeah.
0: Wouldn't that be funny? You, like, the whole thing, it's going down and stuff.
1: And then you lock it.
0: Then what do you do?
1: Just leave the body here. We got to go. We got to go, fellas.
0: Make sure you turn off the GPS in the car, right? Make sure you take a car that doesn't have GPS, so
1: right.
0: pre-1996.
1: Yep.
0: And then make sure your phone, cell phone's off as well.
1: You don't even take your phone with you.
0: No.
1: Yeah.
0: You don't want to ping anything.
1: Well, you just leave it.
0: Yeah.
1: And you send a few messages kind of ahead of time throughout the day. You plant some stuff and go, man, I probably shouldn't have eaten that Chinese last night. I don't know what is going on with my stomach. So that way, when you stop replying to anything, any phone calls or text messages at like 6 o'clock at night, you're like, he had a tummy ache all day. He's probably just sleeping.
0: I hope that works.
1: Right? Listen, I've thought of it all.
0: Everything?
1: Yes. The only reason something doesn't happen is because it's too easy to get caught. Like, there's cameras, and that's the biggest thing. That's the biggest obstacle is cameras. GPS, I'm not bringing anything. Like, my watch, I'm not going to bring my watch. I'm not going to bring anything that tracks me. You are right. You'd have to get a different vehicle from way, way back in the day that doesn't have, like.
0: I'm taking my watch, and I'm putting it around and tying it to Jarvis's collar. This way, it's constantly moving.
1: Okay.
0: There you go. Jarvis, well, he sleeps a lot. I probably put it on Friday's collar. Jarvis sleeps a lot. He just goes right. And plops down. He'll go to sleep for an hour and a half.
1: But that's why I said, you know, set the stage earlier of going that you're not feeling well, that you have a headache, that something. So that way it excuses as to why you didn't touch your phone for 12 hours.
0: Right.
1: Because you weren't feeling well.
0: You think
1: well.
0: It's going to take that long to
1: dispose
0: of the body?
1: No, but I'm just saying, like, my watch, I'm going to put it on the charger. So that way it's also going to show that it was charging. Like, that's why that I didn't have the watch on. That's why I was laying around. Like, I have all of that thought of. It's just you'd have to figure out cameras, and there's a camera on every corner. That's the biggest thing. Like it wouldn't be somewhere here. There's no way. There's no way that you could get away with it in a major city.
0: There's no way that you could get your car, like, if you were to go down to the Everglades, right?
1: Right.
0: Just by going over the Skyway and going on 75, there's traffic, you know, you pick up one, the ping, but also two, any tolls or stuff like
1: yeah.
0: that. So you got to go total backwards.
1: Right. That's what I'm saying. Like, it would have to be in the middle of nowhere.
0: Just find someone who's got a bunch of farmland like Ocala and say, hey, I got some stuff I got to burn.
1: Yeah, that's very true.
0: There you go. Let's find a good old boy.
1: That's why I feel like it would just, if I had to murder somebody, it would just be some homeless guy in the middle, like an Ybor or whatever, that nobody would know, or downtown St. Pete.
0: I'll leave the homeless people alone.
1: Well, I'm just saying, hungry. If I had to, and they wouldn't be able to.
0: Well, obviously, someone's not going to come to you and say, hey, kill this homeless person.
1: How many times have you driven by and been like, is that guy dead? Oh, no, he's just passed out on the park bench. Okay, we're fine. Like, that's what I'm saying. Like, if gun to your head, they were like, you have to commit a murder right now, and you cannot get caught for it, go.
0: Oh, yeah.
1: My first thing would be like, all right, well, let me find somebody who's not going to be checked in on. Let me find somebody that already looks half dead. And just completely.
0: Do you think, though, in your heart of hearts, could you go through with it?
1: Yeah, absolutely.
0: Really?
1: I swear to God, yeah, I really could.
0: Really?
1: It's funny. We talked about this in one of the promo meetings where it was right around the last time that somebody had a, like they were doing the death, the execution or whatever.
0: Yeah.
1: They said something about selling tickets for it. And I go, like, to the button? Because I would do that. And they were like, well, what if it was like, what if it was three buttons and they were $150 each? I go, I would buy all three just to make sure I pressed the button. They were like, and they started laughing, and I go, I'm not joking. I would do whatever. Like, that's, yeah, I've always, and it sounds bad. I should probably talk to a therapist about it. I've always fantasized about it. I've never done it. I won't go through with it, but like, I've always.
0: There was that one execution yeah. they had years ago. To where they had to change the laws because the person was still, like, alive.
1: Yeah.
0: They press all the, like, yeah, that's bad.
1: Yeah. But they do it, yeah, they do it right. Like, firing squad, I would definitely do that. But I would.
0: Are you a good shot?
1: Yeah, I feel like I am.
0: Yeah?
1: I don't own a gun, and I haven't shot in a while, but.
0: I think it's good with your murderous tendencies that you don't own a gun. I would just say, Corey.
1: Listen, I think you might be right.
0: I think it's good that you don't own a firearm.
1: That's why I may or may not be medicated all the time to kind of mellow myself out so that way it doesn't happen.
0: Speaking of mellowing out, 250 years ago, this great nation was formed as we declared independence from Great Britain, although you told me now it didn't happen officially until August.
1: Do you think they got high?
0: Oh, Benjamin Franklin? He was stoned all the time.
1: That's why he invented the glasses. And he was like, you know what I should do? I should put some glass on my face and be able to see better. I'm going to call him Benjamin Focals.
0: Here are some of the people who were part of our founding fathers and the ages they were in 1776. James Monroe.
1: Monroe.
0: How old do you
1: 27.
0: Think
1: 27.
0: 18.
1: What?
0: Yeah. Hey, 18-year-old kid. Kid a couple years older than Stan.
1: Yeah, 1 year older. Actually, yeah. He'll be 18 in December. 6 months older.
0: Do you think he would have been mature enough to help be part of the founding fathers?
1: Get the hell. Then, yes, because that was a completely different time. You only lived to be 30 back then. Like that, yes. Now, there's no way in hell.
0: John Marshall.
1: I don't even know who that was.
0: I don't either. Aaron Burr. Same. They were the same age.
1: Yeah.
0: How old?
1: 20.
0: Yeah, right on.
1: Yeah.
0: All right. John Jay.
1: John Jay?
0: J-A-Y. They named a college after him in New York.
1: All right.
0: Very pivotal.
1: All right. He was 21.
0: 30 years old.
1: 30, okay.
0: They did a play on this guy, Alexander Hamilton, which is coming to the Stras Center, by the way.
1: 35.
0: 21.
1: 21.
0: Yeah, a couple years younger than Chase.
1: Bloke was barely able to have a drink.
0: Yeah, well, back then, you could have had a drink whenever. That's the whole tyranny there.
2: That's true, yeah.
0: Can you imagine? Chase is 23, Alexander Hamilton 21, and just give me, like, a telegram at the time because, you know, you couldn't, there was no cell phone or anything. It would have been, hey, Dad.
1: Hey, Dad. Stop.
0: I am part of this group that is writing the Declaration of Independence. We are breaking away from Great Britain. There you go, son.
1: Also, invest in Bitcoin.
0: James Madison.
1: 24.
0: 25.
1: All right.
0: The person who was one of the key authors of the Declaration of Independence, Thomas Jefferson.
1: Thomas Jefferson. 28.
0: 33.
1: All yeah. right.
0: So all these young guys.
1: Yeah.
0: Yeah, they're writing about stuff.
1: All right.
0: Yeah, they're succeeding away and trying to get away from the tyranny that was the rule of Great Britain and the king.
1: All because they hated tea.
0: Yeah. But they were just taxation without representation. Could you imagine now if this was where half our money that we make goes to taxes?
1: That's what I'm saying.
0: Yeah.
1: And it's not represented at all.
0: Yeah, but we can't go anywhere. Where are we going to succeed from? Right. Where's a new land?
1: Canada. We can take over. We can take over the snow Mexicans.
0: Thomas Paine, who wrote Common Sense.
1: Thomas Paine. 27.
0: 39.
1: All right. Well, that's how old I am.
0: Same age as you. He was part of the founding father.
1: I could be a founding father.
0: There you go.
1: I feel like I'm a thinker. I'm a go-to thinker, man. Like, you have a problem, come to me, and I'll solve it for you.
0: Yeah, you want to just murder people. It's great.
1: I mean, that's not always going to be my thing. But back then it would have been.
0: Oh, you could have got away
1: so
0: with
1: easy.
0: It. You could have got away with
1: oh,
0: murder.
1: Oh, my
0: easily.
1: God.
0: Yeah. Well, John Adams.
1: 25.
0: 40.
1: 40?
0: 40 years
1: that's
0: old.
1: That's an old-ass guy.
0: Benjamin Franklin.
1: 1776. I feel like he was 33.
0: He was 70 years old when that happened.
1: Jesus Christ.
0: What the
1: are
0: hell
1: you
0: was that
1: me?
0: Old crotchety bastard hanging around with a bunch of youngins?
1: Right?
0: Right? He must have been the creepy old
1: the guy. Original Epstein. What is going on?
0: I heard Benjamin Franklin was quite the ladies' man.
1: Really?
0: Yeah, but also quite the guy's man, too.
1: Listen. That's why he called him bifocals.
0: Hey-o. George Washington, the father of our country.
1: 35.
0: 44.
1: 44?
0: Yeah.
1: Damn. That's old. I mean, he did have gray hair.
0: That was a wig.
1: the Shane Gillis said about George Washington, where he was like, he didn't have a popular thing. Like, they thought he had wooden teeth. He didn't have wooden teeth. He had other people's teeth in his mouth. Like, that was his dentures. But it was also lead inside of his head. Like, so him, imagine, and he was also, like, I think 6'2", which back then was a giant.
0: Very
1: because
0: tall,
1: everybody else was, like, 5 foot. Could you imagine him just running, just charging at people? Like, of course they were terrified.
0: Oh, General Washington.
1: Right.
0: Yeah. There's a movie out about him right now. Who do you think would win a fight, George Washington or Abraham Lincoln? If they were, like, you know, equal time, same age or everything, granted, you know, they were. Like,
1: I feel like George Washington, yeah.
0: You think he'd kick Abraham
1: I feel like,
0: Lincoln?
1: Yeah.
0: He was a wrestler.
1: Unless he's got a, you know, a Flint Lockwood or whatever inside of his stovetop hat, and he can, you know, pop a couple caps in his ass.
0: Back then, they used to do duels.
1: Yeah, they really
0: They would
1: did.
0: Just, like, do 10 paces and turn around and shoot the other person.
1: Speaking of.
0: You'd be perfect for that.
1: I would. I'm gonna go home and play some Red Dead Redemption 2 and do some duels.
0: Okay.
1: Hell yeah.
0: There you go.
1: All right.
0: You know we haven't done it in a long time?
1: Damn, we haven't done it in forever.
0: Just the tip.
1: Yes.
0: I know Chelsea was here last time. That's why we really didn't do it with her. She hates that game.
1: She does.
0: I mean,
1: I always forget about Just the Tip, too. I never forget about Chelsea.
0: Isaiah, what's your tip?
3: Keep saving money.
0: There you go, cheap bastard. There you go.
1: Save that money so that way you can spend it Monday nights out at the Michelob Ultra USA Soccer Watch Party over at Al Lang. $10 to get you in. $5 Michelob Ultra. Party starts at 8 o'clock with kickoff. I think doors are at 7. Everybody will be out there.
0: It's going to be 6:30, I think.
1: It's going to be a great time. We're going to keep this weekend, this USA party weekend, we're going to extend it until Monday. So
0: are we going
1: to
0: be live 7 to 8?
1: I don't know. I don't think so. Really? I don't want to be. Right. I feel like that's a bad idea.
0: We are live at some point for JP next week.
1: Yes, that is
0: true. I don't
1: know
0: what day that is. Yeah.
1: What is your tip?
0: The tip is hey, be careful at night. Don't drink and firework, all right? Make sure you keep all your digits, all 10 of them in the hands, all 10 digits in the feet.
1: Yeah.
0: Be safe. We want to hear you and see you in the future at a bone event or something else we do. So just be careful out there. Leave the fireworks to the professionals. There's plenty of them going on across cities and counties across our great Tampa Bay area. And as always, love you, Bone fam. Miss you, Mom. We're out.
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0: on, man.
1: Man.
0: That's how you start a show.
2: Damn right. This is The Rock Show with a cat named Mo. I'm Ethan. Josh Maloney in here as we're doing a pre-recorded show, but we wanted to do something brand new for your 4th of July.
0: Let me stop down and explain pre-recorded for the kids out there. That means you're getting live content that was recorded already, so it's technically not live, but it's new content.
2: Yeah, and if you try to call in, there's nobody here.
0: No, call in. We're here.
2: Yeah. Give it a whirl. What's those numbers there, Mo?
0: 800-771-1025. Let them dummies call.
3: Gets forwarded to the cell phones.
0: Right?
2: No, that ain't never happening again. Welcome to your 4th of July Rock Show.
3: Yeah, man. Big weekend.
0: Well, let's find out how big. I don't know that mine are big, but I know that I didn't want to be here because I don't think that anybody's not necessarily going to be listening, but will probably be background for a lot of people. But there are cats that have to work. I'm working. I will have worked this morning at getting up at 2 and getting off at 9 a.m. So exactly. So that should clue you into how non-eventful my 4th of July is going to be.
2: My tattoo artist the other day mentioned something that the TSA is about to be a private company.
0: There are airports. There's a push to try and privatize the TSA. And some airports are already private, but I don't think all will. We'll have to wait and see. Not a good thing for TSA agents, but it's not my livelihood. It's just a part-time gig to help facilitate my Hard Rock app gambling addiction.
2: I was about to say, I hope your medical benefits aren't tied too much into that, because private companies ain't going to do much better.
0: No, not at all. This is a thing, and a lot of cats have that job for medical.
2: Yeah.
0: My wife's government.
2: There you go.
0: I don't even use the medical. I'm literally there to throw 20 hours out of the week and
2: do
0: very little work for, but this is the thing, it's not a little extra scratch. I'm an F band now because I've been there, so it pays well.
2: My wife's government too, technically through the USF, a state school, so we roll with her insurance.
0: I would imagine Cox is not, I know they have an insurance plan, but it's got to be outrageous.
2: I haven't even looked because I haven't had to, and I'm good with that. So unless we break up or something, then I'm golden right now.
0: There you go.
3: What's your government insurance?
0: We're on it. What's your insurance situation, Josh?
3: Well, I'm a business owner, so I've got a marketplace plan.
0: Okay. All right.
3: I pay for my own insurance, and it is expensive.
2: Yeah, those marketplace ones are ridiculous. Now, this is what we get into,
3: everything is ridiculous.
2: It's insane.
3: It's absolutely ridiculous.
0: Stay healthy.
3: And Jen, Jen's an entrepreneur as well, so we both pay for our own insurance.
0: Right, right.
3: I mean, we're clocking in. I think our last combined insurance payment was $1,600. It's every month.
0: You're paying $1,600 a month.
3: Yeah.
2: So when that doctor was telling you about your liver, you were like, "Yep, stop drinking right now."
3: Yeah.
0: Damn.
3: Yeah, it's expensive, man. Yeah.
2: I can't even afford a Chinese new liver,
0: right. Happy 4th, everybody. This show starts at 4, so right now, as you're hearing my voice, I will be, and I was telling Josh what I was going to be doing. I will be at my friend John Johnson's house. Hey, John, thanks for having me there. But the party starts at 4. Obviously, it's good to go throughout to the fireworks.
2: You'll probably be there about 9:30.
3: Exactly. I was going to say about 6.
0: Exactly the opposite. I'm going to be there at 4.
2: Oh.
0: I'm going to be leaving at 6 for a couple of reasons. We have to take Bowie. We want to get there early enough so that she can swim, and then we can get her out. We need to be home when the dogs are there because of the fireworks being set off. And I have to be up at 2 in the morning on Saturday, Sunday morning. And the other thing is, I'm not a fireworks guy.
2: Yeah.
0: I was talking about this with Drew the other day. I don't think I've been excited by fireworks since I was 12. It's lights in the sky to me. It's once you know how it works, it's kind of whatever.
3: It's fun blowing them off, though.
2: Yeah, I used to love blowing them off.
3: Me too.
2: Partly because I would love to take my kids out to do it,
0: Right. You're talking about yourself actually lighting them.
2: Lighting them and doing that.
0: That's different from just watching them. Right. I mean, you know, if I had a give me some cherry bombs, right, and I could lob them at cars passing down the road, hell yeah.
2: I used to like to set them off like before the 4th and then take the kids to the big shows, because you don't see those very often in Texas where I come from, because fireworks, and this is so ridiculous, they were illegal in the city limits, right? So you would have a fireworks stand literally 1 foot the other side of the city limits roadside. I'm not crapping. I can pull pictures up. There's a row of fireworks stands, and people are just pulling off the highway. And then as soon as they turn around to go back in, because they're buying them not on the 4th, cops pulling people over, you've got fireworks, and they writing tickets.
0: That's a dick move.
2: It's a dick move, and it happened every year. But so we had like one or two fireworks shows in the city, and so seeing the big stuff was kind of a big deal.
3: Right.
2: Now, here, I see fireworks out my back door because that Blue Jays Park in Dunedin is literally out my backyard. So I see them every time the damn game plays. There's fireworks nonstop. So it's not as big of a deal anymore.
0: And that's when you want the most government interference that you can possibly have, is when you're celebrating our independence from an oppressive government. Yeah, from tyranny.
2: I am going to give you a little late on Friday night before. I'll give you all night tonight for your fireworks. Yeah. But by 10 o'clock tomorrow, that crap better be shut down.
0: 10 o'clock tomorrow on the 4th of July. Oh, wait. That'll
2: 5th
0: be
2: of July.
0: 5th of July. It'll be the 5th of July.
2: 10 o'clock on the 5th of July.
0: Yeah, I know. Just throw a lighter in a box of the remaining ones and see what happens.
2: Exactly. Just let it go. Because, like you said, pets. We all got pets.
3: Yeah.
2: Cats, dogs, whatever. And the vets. The vets with PTSD, you're killing them.
0: Yeah.
2: Right?
0: Yeah.
2: So I want you to have fun. But I want you to also realize there's other people in the damn world.
0: Yeah. So I'll be checked. 6 o'clock, I'll be. And I like to give the host a heads up. I go, you know, I'm going to be here an hour and a half, right?
2: Yeah.
0: And most of the people that invite me out, they know that. But I said, yeah, we'll probably throw 2 hours at it, maybe a little less.
3: That's cool.
0: And then head out. And then what about you, Ethan?
2: You know, I haven't made any plans yet. I think if we leave the house, and we may not, we might go to my mom's, because she's got a condo in Gulfport where she's up on the 4th floor.
3: Okay.
2: And from her patio balcony thing, you can kind of see a bunch of the beaches along the south. So we could see like multiple fireworks shows.
0: Oh, that's cool.
3: Oh, sweet.
2: Pair of binoculars and you're golden, and I'm seeing, you know, show here, show there.
0: Yeah, I can see a lot from my back patio, and I don't mind that. I'm not one to go out and see a fireworks show. But if it's happening around me, I'm going, that was pretty cool.
2: Yeah.
0: All right.
2: It is something cool, though, if you're close enough to where they're setting them off that you're feeling every boom.
3: The concussions,
2: Those are cool. But outside of that, you know, I've kind of seen them. It's only when they get to that grand finale where you got 5 minutes of just madness.
0: Yeah.
2: That's worth it.
3: Yeah, my Jen's brother's in-laws, so whatever that is.
2: Right.
3: Whatever, friends of ours. Anyway, they do this. So Doc is the guy that runs the fireworks show at their house. And they're on 300-400 acres. I mean, they got a lot of land in the parish, right? So they do a fireworks show. He must spend, I'm not kidding you, $15,000.
2: Damn.
3: On fireworks. And he syncopates it to music. Like, 1 year was Flash Gordon, 1 year was Star Wars.
2: Oh, rad.
3: Unbelievable.
2: Yeah.
3: I mean, that's cool because they have a barbecue and you cook out and you drink and party and all that stuff. But yeah, just fighting traffic downtown.
0: Now, is he a professional fireworks setter-offer?
3: No, he's a eye doctor.
0: Yeah, I won't be there.
3: Yeah.
2: He's got enough money to make it look like a professional.
3: It looks like a, I mean, it rivals shows from cities. It's crazy.
0: I can promise you this. I read you read these stories, we all do, after the 4th, where somebody went to somebody's house, front yard, there are people gathered around, and the next thing you know, you got a bottle rocket coming at you, and you've lost a hand or this or that. Yeah. I'm not doing anybody's amateur. Well, but I'm not saying him.
3: No, for sure.
0: If you're spending 15 large, that's you're in
3: trust
0: a pro
3: me.
0: Territory.
3: Yeah. Yeah.
0: I would imagine he has someone out there setting them off with
3: you. You can't see where they come from.
0: Okay.
3: We're standing on the balcony of the house. Now, this house is
0: that's
3: probably
0: different.
3: 15,000-18,000 square feet, this house.
0: Jeez.
3: Yeah, right? So we're standing on this palatial balcony, and you just see these fireworks come out of the acreage.
0: Right, yeah, I'm talking about when you've got, 20 people around and some kids, and there's a platform right in front of the driveway.
2: What I used to do, me and my buddies, one of my friends, he ended up buying a house out in the country. Now, he didn't have a whole lot of land, but he had like one house next to him. The next house was a quarter mile down. But we would go buy a bunch of fireworks, and we'd take some acid, and we'd start shooting off fireworks. And
0: that's safe.
2: Slowly but surely started to realize how dumb we were being when, like, one of my buddies, Jason, we had paper grocery sacks with some fireworks in there. We're outside, and he's looking around in there trying to find one, and he goes, I can't see, and he grabs his cigarette, and he takes a drag on it, face in the bag to light it up.
3: Come on, man.
2: He's like, I can't see, and he... And not, thankfully, nothing happened, but I'm like, this is going to end.
3: Yeah.
2: But it looks so cool.
0: I mean, understand something. They knew Jason was an asshole. way before that incident.
2: He had his moments, that's for sure. Love you, Jason Gunlaw, if you're still out there somewhere.
0: And you're just kind of chilling. You're going through some sobriety right now. Does that change the way you're going to celebrate? Were you a celebrator to begin with?
3: I was celebrating morning of, man. Let's go. USA, you know what I mean?
2: Are you still keeping it clean until when? Do you have like a date or just riding
3: it? No, I mean, you know, my birthday's coming up, my 50th. Maybe that'll be a little deal there. I know Jen's got some plans, so I'm sure there'll be some stuff happening. But
0: right.
3: I just hit 90 days a couple days ago.
0: Nice.
3: So, yeah, I got 3 months in. And you know, it's funny because I was talking to Mike about this at the Liquid Lunch.
2: Give him a potato chip.
3: it's funny because everybody says, man, do you feel any different? I really don't. I mean, you know, it's like, oh my gosh, I feel so much better.
0: I can't believe that. You know, I've been around you. I've seen the photos. I've seen the videos. I've been in the studio. You drink.
3: Oh, yeah.
0: You're a drinker.
3: Yeah.
0: And you have been a drinker for what, the better part of?
3: 20 years.
0: And you're telling me 90 days of stopping something you've done for 20 years, you don't feel different at all? You don't have any more energy?
3: No, I mean, the only thing that is different is I don't wake up feeling crappy. Sometimes I used to. I didn't all the time, but occasionally from drink, if I went really hard, you wake up feeling crappy.
0: Right.
3: None of that anymore. And then I can remember a hell of a lot more. That's cool.
0: Yeah, but that's overrated.
3: No, I don't disagree. But those are the biggest changes.
0: What I'm saying to you is, if I didn't feel that much different, I'd just start drinking again.
3: Yeah, trust me.
0: What am I doing this for?
3: Yeah, well, you know, and the other part of it too is
2: for
3: the health.
2: For good labs.
0: For the health, I know. I'm messing with you.
3: You know, that may be the thing right there. Once I get my next labs, then I'll
2: get those good labs, you're like, all right, we're drinking
0: again. I was going to ask you that. Are you going to try and get labs before your birthday, your 50th?
3: I think I have a lab appointment before my birthday.
0: If you blow it out on your birthday, you might want to, you know, hey, look at these right here.
2: You can do the Burt Kreischer where you clean it up until you get good labs and then drink it until you get bad ones again.
3: Yeah, it's yo-yo. Let the pendulum swing both ways.
0: Listen, I'd always stop drinking like a week before I had to do my blood test. I was never, you know, whatever, but they say you should anyway so that you get more accurate labs.
2: I was part of a COVID vaccine scientific trial, like it wasn't on the market. I was like, it made some extra money, like $1,000 for whatever.
0: Damn.
2: And I went out drinking one night and I had an appointment the next day and they got to take your blood pressure every time. And they kept me laying down there to take my blood pressure because it was like 150 over 110 or something. And they're like, we cannot do anything until this blood pressure comes down. I'm like, I'm just hungover. You know?
3: Yeah, right. Yeah.
2: It was just so high.
0: Yeah, that'll do it.
2: That'll
3: definitely
2: do it.
3: Will.
0: Man, that's crazy. I thought you would be like, oh, God, yeah.
3: Nah, man.
0: I'm sleeping better.
3: I do sleep better.
0: You do sleep
3: better. But I mean, that's not, you know, and when I was, you know, I was thinking through and I'm like, man, I was saying the same thing. I should have so much more energy, you know, which I'm a pretty energetic guy anyway, but I definitely sleep better, can remember more, and I don't wake up feeling crappy. Those are the three best things.
2: Have you performed yet? Have you been with people talking?
3: Yeah, a couple times.
2: Was that better?
3: It was easier.
2: Yeah.
3: A little bit easier.
0: But it's not as much fun.
3: No, it's still really fun. It's just it's a different experience.
2: I've
3: never done it. I mean, I've done it sober three times, maybe in 17 years or however long I've been.
2: Yeah, having a drink or two on stage definitely makes it a little more relaxed. You're kind of more into it. I definitely feel that. So that's got to be weird.
3: The only time things ever went sideways on that was we were doing Daiquiri Shack, and I once a year I'll injure my back almost to like being debilitated. Like, I can't even stand up straight.
0: By doing what? Jumping up and down on stage?
3: Sneezing hard. lifting a box.
0: Being old.
3: Right. And so that happened. We had a show at Daiquiri Shack. We couldn't cancel it. And so at the time, we had a guy named Willie No Sleeves as our bus driver. We had like 15.
0: Well, I know Willie, yeah.
3: Yeah, you know Willie. Yeah. 15 back surgeries and all this stuff. So I said, man, you got something I could take for my back because I'm not going to be able to do the show. He goes, yeah, no problem. So he gave me his painkiller. Well, I was drinking.
0: Let me pause it right here. Nothing good has ever come from. Hey, you got something I can take for my back?
2: Oh, I've had some good nights off of that. I would like to disagree.
0: Okay.
3: Yeah.
2: You got something that can help this pain?
0: Yeah, here we go.
3: And so I took that, but I drank like it was just a regular night.
0: Right.
3: And that was bad. I mean, that was one of the Pibble Toddler shows that I had to send a formal apology to everybody.
0: Oh, man.
3: Sorry, guys.
0: Now, let me ask you this. Did Dr. No Sleeves caution you against drinking while taking the prescribed medication?
3: I don't think he knew what was going on. But, so that was one of the other ones. But, yeah, performing, it was a little bit easier, but it wasn't much.
0: Well, I was going to say one of the changes, then we can get off of. Physically, your face is clearer. Oh, your body is tighter. You have to have noticed changes.
2: Your hair is less gray.
0: Your hair looks a little snappier, a little crisper.
3: Definitely from that side for sure.
0: But it
3: all boils down to my labs for me.
0: Let me ask something. Do you have less stamina in the bitter room?
3: No,
0: it's not cutting your action down.
3: No, not at all. Probably the other way.
0: Well, there you go. Look at that.
3: So that's a benefit, I guess, right?
2: You can keep it going a little bit longer because I can't
0: with alcohol.
3: You can or can't?
0: I can. I can. No alcohol. I'm ready to get in and get out.
2: Well, for me, it's like
0: give me a couple of cocktails. Make me feel like I'm at a party.
2: It's like when you're playing pool.
0: I'm not lying to you.
2: You can have so many drinks, and all of a sudden you're the better pool player, but then you have too many, and now you can't shoot that stick anymore.
3: Right.
2: And I'm like, balance it.
0: I'm pretty good at judging the window. you know?
3: I'll get to practice pretty soon because Pitbull Toddler's got a new show coming up.
0: Where?
2: Yeah, I just saw that.
3: Fergs.
0: Oh, you're going back? Oh, have you been at Fergs before,
3: been
0: right?
3: Been there, never played there.
0: Oh, really?
3: Yeah.
2: You saw Sebastian Bach there, right?
3: We got thrown out, but yeah. I was there. And then I just saw Saints of Saturn with Quiet Riot and Vixen,
2: yeah. And so Pitbull Toddler is playing what show? You're on their show there? Are you opening for somebody?
3: Yeah, as far as I know, we're the first opener. It's us, Firehouse, and Warrant.
2: That'll be
3: July
2: a good
3: 17th.
2: One.
3: That'll be fun.
0: Firehouse, the sub people?
3: Yeah.
0: Firehouse.
3: They're coming ahead of time.
0: Love is on the way, right? That's them, right?
3: No, that's Saigon Kick. They Saigon, have Don't Treat Me Bad.
0: Don't. I know it.
3: Firehouse.
0: But
3: And then Love of a Lifetime.
0: Okay, I know that one.
2: Everybody knows
0: real
2: that
0: high
2: one.
0: Vocals, almost Tom Kiefer-esque. Yeah.
2: We got that. I've got Don't Treat Me Bad.
0: Let me see if Firehouse is. Maybe Firehouse should be opening up for you.
2: Should be, I think. At least around here, that's for sure.
0: No, wait, at the AI. Yeah, I got you.
3: I know you know this.
2: Yeah,
0: I got you. Wasn't this around the time when Extreme had the success they did with Wholehearted and More Than Words? Then there was a lot. Now, this might have come before. I'm not sure. There was a lot of copycat songs in that vein.
3: Some ballads came out. Yeah.
0: Because
2: 1991.
0: Sure. So I think that was after. Yeah. I think that would have been after Extreme then. Or no.
3: Probably right around the same time.
0: Okay, all right.
2: I can't wait to see Extreme.
3: Yeah, that's going to be awesome.
0: Well, when's Extreme coming?
2: With Tesla and Motley Crue, August 15th.
0: Where?
2: At the Amp.
3: Amp.
0: Really?
2: Yeah.
0: Oh, man, I can't sit through Tesla.
3: Oh, Tesla's awesome.
2: Well, first
3: man.
2: Of all, Extreme.
0: And I loathe Crue. They did McMars wrong.
2: Extreme is.
0: F you, Crue. F you.
2: Extreme is opening. You can watch them in bulk.
0: Wait a minute.
2: Yeah.
0: Hold on.
2: Yep.
0: Extreme is opening up for. Extreme is infinitely better than Motley Crue.
2: Extreme, then Tesla, then Motley Crue.
0: That's
2: the line.
0: I go Tesla, Crue, and then Extreme.
3: Oh.
2: Well,
0: that's how I changed that lineup.
2: Why you're not in the concert business.
3: Extreme, not a promoter.
0: Extreme is getting... Motley Crue doesn't even have any new material out.
3: But Extreme has a new record, but I mean,
2: Motley Crue just had so many bigger hits.
0: At the point that you
3: Tesla
0: played,
3: had more hits.
0: At the point, then who?
3: Then Extreme.
2: Yep.
0: Yeah, but anybody whistling any Tesla hits? Tesla's biggest hit was a cover.
2: Signs was
0: love song. Look it up on the Billboard chart, bro. I promise you, Signs was bigger than the love song. This is my point with Motley Crue. At the point that you go through the spectacle of getting television cameras and reporters out to mock everybody that has said they're going to do a one final tour and then continue on and say that we are different and we're going to sign a contract right here and this is the last tour and now you're eight other tours deep. I can't mess with you.
2: It was close with both Signs and Love Song. Signs was bigger. It was number 8 and Love Song was number 10.
0: There you go.
2: So, okay. I mean, but I think the one that stuck, well, I don't know. They both stuck around as far as we're still playing them. Actually, we're still playing Love Song in Orlando and not Signs.
0: So. I think that's it. And listen, I get it, but I just think it's crazy if you talk about the heat. I mean, take away the heat and the acclaim. If I'm not mistaken, Extreme just won a Grammy for that record they had out a year and a half ago.
3: It was that called Rage or something?
0: No.
2: Rise.
0: Rise. I know that was a single. I'm not sure if that was the title of the record, but I know they won a Grammy. Not only that, Nuno Bettencourt was one of the stars of the Ozzy show.
2: But let me remind you of this. Jethro Tull won a Grammy over Metallica, so that
0: you gotta let that go, bro.
2: I will never let that go.
0: That's Hetfield's argument. I'm just saying, if you're talking about cultural relevance right now, Extreme's got it in spades over both of and no disrespect to Tesla, a lot of disrespect to the crew, because they did Mick Mars wrong and they did us wrong. F you, crew.
2: Yeah, I'm okay with that because although I do want to see John 5 play some of that, and he's playing it note for note. Yeah. He's not embellishing.
3: Yeah.
2: He's like, I'm respecting what Mick did. Yeah. And so I'm down for that.
0: This is the time where I believe it is incumbent upon Josh Maloney, a Pitbull toddler, to admit that he's not saying anything bad about crew because he's compromised because he's boys with him. So if you want to go ahead and say they're my boys and I can't say nothing bad about them.
3: They should be headlining the show. No doubt about that.
2: They are the bigger band and they put on a big show. I will give you that much.
0: But also... Vince Neil's voice, he's getting roundly ridiculed all over the place.
3: People are showing up.
2: They were showing up at the stadium tour, and that wasn't just because there was also Def Leppard, though that probably helped.
0: You cannot get up on stage and sing Dr. Feel Good after you just had a stroke. I'm sorry. I'm not buying it.
2: He has been for 15 years.
0: I'm not buying it. It seems inauthentic to me, but whatever. I'm not going anywhere.
2: I would go and see
0: Extreme and then Bolt. If they're opening up, I would absolutely do that.
2: Are you still friends with Sebastian Bach?
3: No, I talked to Sebastian.
2: Okay, because I heard, and this is official now because I looked it up, he is coming back to town with Twisted Sister. December 11th.
3: I heard that too.
2: They're playing Ferg's.
0: Wait, so he's coming not to play Skid Row songs, no, but to be a
2: Twisted Sister.
3: Singer of Twisted Sister.
0: Yeah. Who's asking for that?
2: Well,
0: come on, guys.
2: A lot of us wanted the Twisted Sister thing, and then D was like, I can't. I wanted the Twisted Sister 50th.
0: Do you want to hear the two songs they have?
2: Stay Hungry. Stay Hungry has 3. Thank you very much.
0: Come on, y'all. Burn in Hell. Y'all crazy. I know they have more than 2 songs, but they have 2 songs. We're not going to take it. And
2: I Want to Rock.
0: I Want to Rock.
2: Burn in Hell from Pee Wee's Big Adventure. Still one of the greatest videos ever.
0: But that was because of Pee Wee. That wasn't because of D. Snyder.
2: I think it's because of D.
0: And nothing against Twisted Sister. They got more hits than me. But come on, man. No, I wasn't asking for them to come back.
2: That whole lineup is going to be Twisted Sister with Sebastian Bach. It's also got Rocket Mafia, Ricky Rocket's band.

0: Shut this off.
1: Oh, no, you got to get to the good part.
0: Oh, okay. At least you acknowledge we're not at a good part yet.
2: No, not yet. No.
1: Look, I'm going to go ahead and let it play.

0: you're gonna burn in hell.
1: This sounds like a parody song.
2: Come on.
1: Okay, but this is the other thing with Twisted. Dee Snider was Twisted Sister. I never bought a Twisted Sister album in my life, but I can tell you I could have picked out Dee Snider from where. Yeah. I could be standing next to the other three. They could actually be at the same party as me, and I would have no idea who they were. So, yeah. So the tour, I'm just saying... There gets to be a point where the legitimacy of bands and touring and rock will be questioned and kind of devalued because of the Rubik's cubing that bands and members are doing. And I don't know that you can have Twisted Sister without Dee Snider.
2: Well, you got to look at this in the overall picture, which was it was the 50th anniversary of Twisted Sister.
1: Right.
2: It was going to be with Dee Snider. It was 100% there, and he got some health news. And after they had booked some tour shows,
1: right,
2: he had to pull out. But there was enough people wanting to see the Twisted Sister 50th anyways that they said, is there someone we can continue on? And they got Sebastian Bach. So this is why it's playing at Ferg's and not at, like, Benchmark. Because I think Twisted Sister with Dee probably would have been at least at the Amp. Or the sound.
1: Absolutely.
2: It's
1: absolutely.
2: Okay, all right. So it's definitely scaled way down.
1: But now, what are you saying? If you're talking to friends afterward, are you going to go, over the weekend I went and saw Twisted Sister, or are you going to go, over the weekend I went and saw Sebastian Bach?
3: Yeah, because at that point, is with Sebastian Bach fronting Twisted, is there no one original in the band?
2: Yeah, J.J. French.
3: Oh, J.J. French is still in.
2: One of the others is still in the band.
3: I was going to say, because at that point, it's a cover band. I mean,
1: yeah, what J.J. French do?
2: And J.J. French is the one who started the band.
3: Yeah, he's the OG.
2: Yeah, so there's two original members left, Eddie Ojeda and J.J. French.
3: Okay.
2: Yeah.
1: Well, I'm an Ojeda on it.
2: The two guitar players. Now, of course, their original drummer died.
3: Right. So you cannot bring him back.
1: Right.
2: And so the only one that's really a replacement out of Sebastian Bach, technically, is the bass player. Who cares about a bass player?
1: Mike Helta. Right. But again, I don't.
2: Without D, yes.
1: Without D,
2: it's a huge drop.
1: I
3: get what you're saying.
1: Yeah. The Police, as talented as I think, Sumner is, and I love Copeland, the Police get back together and they bring in Paul McCartney to sing for Sting. I'm like, that's not the Police. The Police.
2: Yeah, well, also Paul McCartney be like, I'm not going to sing for that little band.
1: Paul McCartney wishes he was Sting.
2: I was in the Beatles.
3: Yeah.
2: Okay.
1: Wait, I'm sorry.
2: I'm going to turn out of here.
1: You're going to take Paul.
2: Mo's mic is off now.
1: Hey, hello. You're going to take
3: you can't even be serious with that.
1: Oh, wait, hold on a minute. You're going to take Paul McCartney's catalog over the
2: if
1: Police.
2: You're including,
1: I'm including the Police and Sting. Oh, because
2: McCartney and the Beatles over the Police and Sting, yes.
1: Paul McCartney Paul McCartney didn't write all of the songs.
2: He wrote all of the Beatles songs.
1: Yeah, but the good ones and were John Lennon.
3: The and Sting only didn't reason. Write all the Police songs.
1: I believe he did. I believe he was chief lyricist. Not all of them.
3: He didn't write the music.
2: And he wrote a bunch of song music. Yeah. And the only reason it always says Lennon McCartney on that is because Yoko Ono was a C word and she forced that upon him.
1: Let me ask you this. Let me ask you both something. Who had more hits after they left their respective bands? I promise you Sting had more hits than Paul McCartney.
3: Hold on a second. You know what? Okay, you're not wrong.
2: Paul McCartney's Wings?
3: You just allowed and propagated the Police being on the same level as the Beatles when they left their respective bands.
1: Man, listen, I'm just saying. They were bands, and they got left. Obviously, listen. The

0: Beatles way more influential than the Police. The Police were a band that was more influenced because they were heavily influenced by reggae at the start. Mm-hmm. You cannot discount the Beatles' place in history. But with me, there's the early Beatles. I want to hold your hand, Taxman, no. Baby, you can drive my car. No. She loves me. Yeah. I have no use for the Beatles until they went psychedelic. Much in the way that I have no use for Pink Floyd until they went away from being a psychedelic band.
1: As we often do, we're going to go to Google for the tiebreaker on who's right here.
0: Oh no, I'm telling you, Sting had more solo hits.
1: Okay, if you're talking about the Billboard Hot 100,
0: all right.
1: As a songwriter, and this is without the Beatles and without the Police,
0: all right.
1: Paul McCartney, solo or in a collaboration.
0: Yeah, had five songs.
1: Had 12.
0: Sting's double that.
1: Sting had 12 fewer than that. He had zero.
0: Wait, what are you talking about? Wait, no. What is
1: Billboard Hot 100 number ones?
0: Number one.
1: Paul McCartney had 12 and Sting had zero.
0: How many top 40 hits did both have? Because I don't like how you're
1: top
0: sizing this down. When Paul McCartney was having hits, there were like 8 bands around. There was a lot more than the Police.
2: Yeah, this guy's searching for anything. There was less bands. Okay, yeah. Can we pull the band census?
0: I'm just
2: from,
0: saying, it was easier to hit number one.
2: Yeah.
0: You had no competition.
2: All right.
1: Let's do this. Sting.
0: If you would go on a solo concert, you've got Paul McCartney and Sting playing across the street from each other. You want to McCartney?
2: No doubt.
1: Sting, his biggest solo hit was All for Love with Brian Adams and Rod Stewart.
0: No, that song sucked. No. How many top 40 hits did Sting have?
2: Had to get propped up by a Canadian and an Englishman.
1: No,
0: he was propping them up.
1: Let's see. If you love somebody, set them free all this time. It looks like 7.
0: No, you're crazy.
1: Hang on.
2: Wishes he was Sting.
1: I know, right? Top 20 songs. It depends on how, when you're talking about the Billboard Hot 100.
0: Here we go.
1: No, I'm saying when you're talking about the Billboard Hot 100, that includes obviously a lot of crappy songs. And this one has like Roxanne. Well, obviously that was not his solo stuff.
0: Okay.
1: I don't know. It's hard to tell. But if you're going just by number ones, Paul McCartney blows him out.
0: Well, Google said Paul McCartney had a much bigger solo career than Sting. McCartney sold over 100 million records. Independently scored 9 Billboard number one hits. Sting had an incredible solo run too, but he stayed primarily in jazz. Yeah, that was the thing. He a lot of his stuff was jazz and influenced, inflected, and whatever
1: crap.
0: Yeah, and pop, and sold an estimated 100 million albums across both his solo work and his time with the Police. Yeah. Interesting.
1: Yeah, Paul McCartney wins.
0: Hey, listen.
2: I don't think
0: 18 Grammy Awards for McCartney, 17 Grammy Awards for Sting. Yeah. I'm going Sting.
1: And one for Jethro Tull.
0: I'll be listening to Nothing Like the Sun while y'all grooving a silly love song. I love McCartney, don't get me wrong.
1: I'll just move on to a completely different artist altogether. How's that? What are we doing when we're coming back?
0: Well, it's the 4th of July, and I thought instead of doing what people normally do on radio, which is play all of the rah-rah American, pro-American songs, let's have a debate or a conversation, if you will, amongst the three, I believe, biggest songs that take subtle digs at America, or not necessarily subtle digs at America, but point out certain aspects of the country that aren't the greatest, which can be said of any place that you live.
1: Sure.
0: Outside of Switzerland, I don't think you're going to find a place that doesn't have its own issues or whatever. So why don't we do that?
1: In Switzerland, they speak Swiss. That sucks.
0: Well, not if you're Swiss. What are we talking here?
1: All right. We'll be back on The Rock Show with Kat Nay, Mo, myself, Ethan, and Josh Maloney. 102.5 The Bone, Real Raw Radio.
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0: We are back. Rock show.
1: I'm a cat named Mo. That's Ethan. That is Josh Maloney. Make sure you go see Josh's band, Pitbull Toddler, when they are out at Ferg's. This will be when? Give me that date again, bro.
2: July 17th.
1: July 17th.
3: And you guys do this one in concert,
2: we
3: don't
2: do.
3: You?
2: Yeah. Yeah, we usually open with it.
1: Oh, I'm surprised a pro-America man like yourself would do such a blistering hot take on the country like this.
2: Yeah, you know, different time.
3: It was the 60s, damn it.
1: I had talked about this topic. And I picked three songs that I think are probably the biggest, and I don't know if you guys have other ones to add, but Fortunate Son, obviously Creedence Clearwater, Born in the USA, yep. Bruce Springsteen, and then Pink Houses with Mellencamp. The only one, I don't think anybody mistook Fortunate Son as a, I'm going to use the term pro-American, anti-American. I don't think any of the songs are anti-America. I just think that they are, again, you know, pointing out some aspects of the country that are less than not desirable or they would like to change.
2: Sure.
1: So
3: I would go so far as to say they were pro-America because they're like, these are things that we think we can be better at.
1: Correct. Yeah, correct. And I'll get to that.
2: Yeah.
1: But having said that, you wouldn't want to, as a politician, come up to Springsteen's Born in the USA.
3: Like Ronald Reagan did? Like almost every politician has?
1: Yeah. because there's sarcasm, the proper some sarcasm in the lyrics, or what would you say? What would be the proper word?
2: There's some dissonance.
1: Yes, correct.
3: It's more like about, it was telling the story about, you know, the people that went and gave everything and then came back to damn near nothing.
1: Right, and hatred, and being vilified by a lot of Americans for doing something that they thought was right and in many ways may have been right.
3: Yeah, and it's unfortunate because the Vietnam vets came back and they were hated and spit on by people on the left who thought they shouldn't have been there.
1: Right.
3: And they were almost ignored by the people on the right, you know, and so it was like, everybody had a problem with it. It's like they just went there to try to do what they were asked. In fact, most of them were forced to.
2: Yeah, I was going
3: to
2: say, there was a lot of them were drafted.
1: Yeah. And that's definitely Born in the USA's theme. I think Fortunate Son's theme was more of class distinction and the separation of classes and the benefits of the higher class, obviously, over those that were not and those that were, again, forced and having no choice but to go in. And Pink Houses, I just think, is about poverty.
2: It's about being poor.
1: And not necessarily taking care of, you know, not the country, not necessarily doing enough to take care of the poor. What's your favorite song out of the three?
3: I'm actually going to add a fourth one in there.
1: Go, throw it. Forgot about this.
3: Yeah.
1: A dark horse.
3: This is the first time I played with you guys. Yeah. We did this song.
1: Neil Young. Two anti-American songs, Josh. Who are you?
2: Yeah.
3: And again, it's another song about how we have so much, and yet we have so many with nothing, and we're not doing anything about it.
1: Oh, man.

0: I'm not even a huge Neil Young fan, but...
1: I don't know how you can be American and not be a huge Neil Young fan.
0: This chorus is great. I'm not that big onto a lot of his songs. I love this one, obviously.
2: Yeah, I'm not a big Neil Young fan.
1: See, and conversely, and I don't know if you guys are bigger fans, I am not a huge John Fogerty fan. His voice annoys me. The swamp rock aesthetic annoyed me. As a matter of fact, Fortunate Son is the only Creedence song that I like.
2: He'll Stop the Rain.
1: That bores me. It's so wild. Yeah. Ooh, Stop the Rain.
0: I like the swamp rock.
1: Get an umbrella and shut up.
0: I like the swamp rock sound, but like things like country, it can get a little tiresome if I listen to too much in a row.
1: I didn't even like the Proud Mary when Ike and Tina Turner did it. I can't tell you. When he was like the baseball theme.
0: Center field.
1: Oh, God, that album sucked.
0: Put me in, coach. I'm ready to play.
1: See, there he's whining again.
0: Today.
1: If the coach saw you were good enough to play, you'd be on the field. Shut up.
0: Center field isn't that important.
2: Yeah.
1: It's weird, but I am like, that's one of those things where we all have bands or singers or something for some reason. Not only do we not really care for them, but we have this crazy dislike war. And I'm not a Creedence fan at all.
2: That's Robert Smith for me.
1: Oh, wow. The Cure? Yeah. Really?
0: See, I can totally get that. I mean, if you were not a fan of The Cure, like in the early days, a lot of people aren't going to become a fan, and a lot of people are like, I just cannot stand that sound, and I get it, but I love it.
1: You could, listen, I'm a Cure fan. I don't know that I'm as big a Cure fan as you, but I'm a fairly big Cure fan. I was actually listening to Fascination Street on the way over here, and so I was good. Like, wow, I forget how great that song is.
0: One of the best
1: is.
0: Bass lines.
1: Oh, yeah. And, so, but I could understand people going, Robert Smith has a very whiny voice, very, very whiny voice, and the music's a little too...
0: Again, if it's not a band you're into, you know, you got to hear the very right song to get into this band, because otherwise you're just not going to try everything. And a lot of it does sound a little similar, for sure.
1: Right.
0: But if you were into it in the early days, I think you stuck with them.
2: They clearly have a thing. I mean, you know, people love them, so, you know.
0: Yeah, and they take care of their fans by keeping ticket prices and t-shirts low.
2: That's cool.
0: This bass line,
1: Fascinating. You know Fascination Theory,
0: yeah.
1: Not a fan of this one either?
2: No, I mean, it's not... I don't hate it.
1: Yeah, those guitar lines right there I think are fantastic. I will say this, though, Josh. The Cure's lighter fare annoys me. I think their darker stuff is brilliant. But the only lighter song I like by them is Friday I'm in Love. And I don't even know why I like that song.
0: it's catchy.
1: It is catchy. Yeah, but what was the Cats one?
0: Love Cats.
1: Love Cats is stupid.
0: It's another great bass line, but one of my favorites.
1: I get why people like it. Yeah.
2: Well, you know, it's funny, just going back to Springsteen for a second, it just made me remember my fiance Jen, lived in England for years.
0: Yeah.
2: She worked for the NHS and, you know, did her medical thing over there. She went and saw Bruce in England. And he didn't play Born in the USA.
0: Really?
2: He didn't do it.
1: Huh.
0: Yeah. Interesting.
1: Is it because he doesn't think it would translate over there?
2: I don't know. But she said people were, I mean, even English people were like, what the hell?
1: Yeah. I mean, you got to play one of your biggest hits.
2: He didn't play Born in the USA.
0: Do you know that album was the first album in America that was ever sold on a CD? Was Bruce's Born in the USA.
1: Really? I heard that.
0: Yeah.
1: Born on the USA. Is that Springsteen's biggest hit? Is that a bigger hit than Born to Run was? By the way, I think Born to Run is a better song.
0: Actually,
2: I agree. I agree with both of those. The Born to Run is
0: his
2: way
0: biggest
2: song.
0: Hit. His biggest hit that he performed.
1: Yes, as opposed to something he wrote for somebody else.
0: Dancing in the Dark. That is his biggest hit. It was number two. His only.
1: Let me say this: Dancing in the Dark sucks.
0: That was his highest charting hit.
1: Sucks.
0: And there were seven of the 12 songs off Born in the USA that were released, and they all went top 10.
1: Dancing in the Dark
0: was number two. His highest charting hit was Blinded by the Light.
1: Manfred Mann did it.
0: So it wasn't a Bruce Springsteen.
1: I can't believe. I mean, I can.
0: Yeah.
1: Man. That is such a lame song in his catalog.
0: Give me
1: Hungry Heart.
0: I hate that song.
1: Are you telling me you think Dancing in the Dark is a better song
0: than Hungry Heart?
1: Josh, step in here. Step in here, Josh.
0: You eat with your stomach, damn it. You don't eat with your heart.
1: Nobody dances in the dark. Is Dancing in the Dark a better song than Hungry Heart?
3: I was on drugs when I did it.
2: Yeah, I think it is, man. Well,
1: Dancing in the Dark? Okay, give us a minute and a half of Dancing in the Dark, and then give us a minute. Do you remember how Hungry Heart sounds?
2: Yeah, I'm remembering both.
1: I can't. I mean, the music is all subjective, but Hungry Heart has just got such a classic, timeless sound. Dancing in the Dark is straight 80s. Straight out of the 80s. Come on, man. And who can even hear that song without thinking of Courtney Cox's stupid pixie hair stuff?
0: Here's a Hungry Heart.
1: F you, friends. You too, Lisa Kudrow. Look at that sax. That rolling piano.
0: This just seems like... It seems like a 1970s movie scene where somebody's just walking down the street.
1: Yeah, well, crank it up. Let the vocals come in.
2: It should be on Grease 4.
1: God.

0: Man, that's talking about life. Everybody's got a hungry heart.
1: My heart's never been hungry.
0: Lay down your money and you play your cards. Come on, man. This song is talking about something. Clarence with that little, those short sax burst.
2: It's a good, I mean, it's a good song. It's not as good as the other one.
0: Here comes the chorus. Hold on. Come on, man. That is a classically constructed song right there.
2: It's good. It's a good song. Yeah.
0: All right. Play your
1: I think the bass or the sax bits kind of just sound like somebody's farting in the studio to me personally.
0: You got disrespect to Clarence Clemons.
1: I know. I love Clarence Clemons. I'm just saying in this song, it sounds... here we go.
2: Oh, come on. It's already better.
1: Come on. Are you nuts? 100%. Video shot live kicking off the Born in the USA tour.

0: Ethan on this one.
1: Yeah.
2: Plus, it introduced the world to two things. Courtney Cox.
1: Yeah.
2: And the Carlton dance. Because that is where Carlton on the Fresh Prince got the Carlton dance.
0: Oh, yeah.
2: Was from this video.
0: Yeah, that video was horrible.
2: It is.
1: It is pretty bad. Yeah. But I'll give you that.
0: Especially because Martin Scorsese directed it. And that was the big thing. Martin Scorsese is directing and so you look at it and then you go, well, that's just a concert.
1: Yeah, right.
0: It's a concert video.
2: What happened was they had shot a studio video for the song. And Bruce didn't like it. Like, it wasn't coming together. It was all crap. But that was right before they started the Born in the USA tour. And they ran out of time. And Bruce said, screw it. We're kicking off the tour. St. Paul, Minnesota. Film the concert. And they did. And that's where the video comes from. And so even though this is like a live video, it was actually at the show, you know?
0: Right,
2: and they brought Courtney out, and they probably did the song twice and filmed the whole thing.
1: Was Courtney Courtney?
0: No. That, she got friends because of this video. She got everything she got. She owes to this. Nobody knew her. She owes to this video.
2: She just played a girl in the audience.
0: She had that all-American face. And that. And you got to remember, this song, this video was plastered across MTV. So it made her a superstar.
2: Huh. Yeah. And then she married David Arquette.
1: Yeah.
2: Yeah. He's, and I love him. I think he's funny, but he's a weird dude. Like, you got Courtney Cox. Come on.
0: And you remember, who's the guy? Who's the guy from Counting Crows?
1: Duritz.
0: Adam Duritz. Yeah.
2: He got Jennifer Aniston.
0: And Courtney Cox.
2: Wait, he got both?
0: Yes. He banged Courtney Cox
2: first. He's fat with weird hair.
0: A guy that's half of the songs are whining about fame and how he can't stand it, and then you go and bang two of the only two hottest friends on there.
1: Yeah.
0: Yeah.
1: That was like in their prime, too.
0: I know,
1: it wasn't like 10 years later.
0: And if you're Jennifer Aniston and you're good friends with Courtney Cox, do you take her ex-boyfriend?
2: He's
0: got to
2: have a Huey Lewis going on there.
0: Something. Yeah, maybe. Although, but you know what it was? It was the dreads. And he had that mopey, feel sorry for me kind of persona. And I love a lot of the Crows hits. But you lose a little respect for him when you watch the documentary. It's one of the few bands who I liked less after watching the documentary about him.
2: Isn't
0: he kind of like, oh, shut up.
1: Yeah.
2: Isn't he also part owner of the Viper Room? Like, he was there the night River Phoenix overdose.
0: I want to say Johnny Depp was part of
2: Johnny Depp there's a. I thought he had something to do with one of those big LA clubs down there. Like, he was there when some dark stuff went down.
1: Adam Duritz?
2: Yeah. He's part of a club down there at some point.
0: Right,
2: so
0: right.
2: I'll have to look that up. I don't remember all those specifics. But yeah, I mean, I like Counting Crows, but Adam Duritz is a weird looking dude.
0: He was, when that Mr. Jones video came out, it was like, all right, white boy dreads. They weren't that much of a thing. As soon as he cut those dreads, I was like, you kind of ugly.
2: I mean, he seems like a nice guy, it's like, how did you get the both of them?
0: Well, again, if you remember, I mean, I'm a little bit older than you both, but Mr. Jones was a massive hit.
1: I remember.
0: And you talk about plastered all over MTV, and then they came back with that second record in Long Cold December
1: Cold December.
0: Which was another massive hit, and then they fell off fast after that, though.
2: But they had some definite huge hits for sure.
0: Yeah,
2: Jennifer Aniston went from this to Brad Pitt, right? I mean, like, she definitely
1: just climbing the ladder. Yeah.
0: That's right, she was with Brad Pitt for a minute.
1: Yeah, was Jennifer Aniston.
2: That's what I'm saying.
0: Jennifer Aniston.
1: Courtney Cox.
0: Yeah. Brad Pitt ain't wasting his time on Courtney Cox.
2: No, he left Jennifer Aniston for what's her name?
0: Gwyneth Paltrow.
1: Angelina Jolie.
0: Yeah, there you go.
2: Which, that ended well.
1: Yeah.
0: So, before we get too far off track,
2: right,
0: out of the four songs, so now we've got Pink Houses, Born in the USA, Fortunate Son, and which one do you think is the best?
2: Which one I think is the best? Like, personal favorite?
0: Yeah.
2: Or, I probably
0: thematically tied by talking about the ills of the country.
2: I got to go probably with Born in the USA because the iconic nature of the song itself. Like, you hear one hit and you know what song it is, right? You know exactly Born in the USA the second that it starts. In fact, here we go. That's it. That's all you need, right? And there's the song.
1: Yeah.
2: And it was so misunderstood by so many people for so long.
0: I'll be honest with you. You're gonna say I'm crazy. You guys have been saying it all show. I let this play for a second.
2: Yeah.
0: I mean, it's an iconic start. You're right.

0: That's Weinberg on the Skins, right?
1: Yeah.
0: Yeah. No. He's an underrated drummer.
1: Oh, big time.
2: His son is an even better drummer.
0: What band he play in?
2: Slipknot.
0: Okay.
2: Against Me.
0: Oh, I didn't know that.
2: Yeah. He's been in a bunch of bands.
1: Yeah. He's

0: I love that. Out of the four, I'm going with Pink Houses.
1: Yeah.
0: I think that guitar, I think it's got a great chorus when he sings "Ain't That America." I think, you know,
2: it is.
0: I think
2: it's a
0: the
2: great
0: wink
2: song.
0: In his eye. Yeah. Let's hear that.
2: Yeah,
0: right,
2: let me
0: there.
2: Get through this intro here.
0: Pink Houses, you know.
2: Starts with
0: that. He starts out there as a black man. Mm-hmm. Give me some props. That's not too far from iconic. That opening, you know the song from those, you know.
2: You do.
0: Thanks, John.

0: man.
1: It's weird. Both songs are kind of structured similarly.
2: Yeah.
3: Yeah, a little bit.
2: He had the mullet.

0: song is it continues to build and sound, you know, as it goes through. Yeah.
1: I learned something recently in a slightly off subject, but John Mellencamp, Jack and Diane. John Mellencamp could not figure out how to get that song to work. And he had Mick Ronson was coming in to help produce. Now, Mick played guitars with Bowie, as you know.
0: Right, of course. Yeah.
1: Amazing producer. And what John Mellencamp did was, I want something like this. And he had Phil Collins in the air tonight. You know how they both have that drum breakdown in the middle, right? So they basically lifted that from Phil Collins in the air tonight. And it was Mick Ronson who was talking about in the center part when it just breaks down to the vocals. He's like, we got to have this chorus part, this choir singing like this. Right. So half of that was Mick Ronson that made Jack and Diane happen for John Mellencamp.
0: The other thing, and I'm pretty sure it's not urban legend, but it's fact, the clapping. The hand claps were
1: like a
0: placeholders till they figured out the drum part that they wanted, and then they played it back, and they're like, just leave the hand claps in there. I'm pretty sure that's accurate.
1: I think what it was, and I'm not sure if it was a placeholder or not, it may be, but the drums kick in when they do that drum breakdown. Up before that, it's a synthesizer drum sound.
0: Right.
1: That's, none of that's real, so the hand claps and all that. That was all done studio technology wise. And then the drums are that big drum breakdown. So,
0: this is a great breakdown right here. Oh, it talks about taking the pills and the thrills.
2: Cause a simple man, baby, pays the thrills, the bills that kill.
0: I got to go with this one over Born in the USA. Out of the four, Josh, what about you?
3: Probably Rockin' in the Free World for me.
0: That is a great song.
3: You know, it addresses homelessness, drugs, single motherhood.
0: He did.
1: Would you consider this a protest song by John Mellencamp? Or just a song about his life? I fight authority, and authority always wins.
0: I consider this a felony. Because how's there going to be a song in rock and roll called I Fought the Law, But the Law Won?
1: Well, that was a Clash.
0: And then you come out. No, that wasn't a Clash. I Fought the Law.
1: They did a cover.
0: Yeah. But how you going to have I Fought the Law, But the Law Won, and then you going to come out with I Fight Authority, But the Authority Always Wins? Come on, man. Give me my check.

0: console.
1: Yeah. The more you hear back to back, they're pretty damn close. I think we got to go to a break, but here in a little bit, I will have a rundown of all the fireworks you can go check out later on tonight. And we'll do something else music-wise, I'm sure.
0: I think we may be out of time after that, but we'll see.
1: We'll see what happens, but we'll leave you with some Clash and I Fought the Law, even though it's a USA show. The Clash had Joe Ely, so that's American.

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0: Rock Show, 102.5 The Bone, with myself, Josh, Ethan, my man over there, and of course, Mo. Happy 4th of July weekend.
1: Yeah. Yes. Yeah, yeah.
0: It's a big one. 250.
1: Yes. Before we get into it, I've been giving some hot takes this show. Would this be a hot take if I were to say to you, I think this is their best song, AC/DC's best song. I know back in, a lot of people are going to go to Back in Black, Back in Black. I got to say, I think for those about to rock, we salute you. I mean, that menacing crawl, the drums, the scream.
0: It's bad, man.
1: For me, I'm coming home.
2: I can't place any AC/DC song as their best.
0: I'm with you.
1: Okay, give me one that you say would be in contention.
2: It's a long way to the top if you want to rock and roll.
0: I mean, I like Riff Raff. I like If You Got Blood, if you want blood.
1: Yeah.
2: I mean, if you want to go slow, you can think Ride On.
0: Yeah, I mean, there's so Thunderstruck. There's so many.
1: Oh, man, I'm Thunderstruck out, man.
0: Well, I mean, they do beat the hell out of that song. The whole world beats the hell out of it.
1: Like, I do not need to hear that song ever again.
0: Well, and of course, like our Tampa Bay Lightning music. So we hear it a lot.
2: The guitar tapping that he does, he actually did first in Who Made Who.
0: That's true.
2: That the whole thing from the Thunderstruck intro.
1: Yeah, but the problem with Who Made Who is
2: that ain't no problem with Who Made Who. You shut the hell up and get out of here.
1: There's a huge problem with Who Made Who. Is that they attached it to one of the worst Stephen King movies ever.
2: Okay, but you can say that for Shook Me All Night Long. That was on the Who Made Who soundtrack too.
1: What? No, but it wasn't in the movie.
2: The soundtrack was a collection of AC/DC songs that they slapped together and was put out as an accompaniment to
1: Maximum Overdrive. But Who Made Who was in the movie.
2: It was.
1: I do like that part. Did they do this song for that movie specifically, or was it just a song that kind of matched the thematic?
2: I think it was on an album before.
0: Yeah, it was on a Blow Up Your Video, wasn't it?
2: Let's see.
1: This is a good song. Yeah. Still gonna take those about the rock over it, but it's a good song.
2: Keep pulling up the Maximum Overdrive.
1: Exactly.
2: It's the title track from the 1986 album of the same name, written and recorded. It did serve as the official soundtrack to Maximum Overdrive.
1: So maybe it was written for Maximum
2: Overdrive. The Who Made Who album features three new tracks by the band, which was Who Made Who, DT, and Sink the Pink, which is another great album. Sink the Pink, man.
1: Come on, man.
2: And then it also took me all night long. Hell's Bells was on Maximum Overdrive. You can't write off Hell's Bells.
1: I'm just saying, I can't think of this song without thinking of the crappiest Stephen King movie ever made.
2: Oh, it was a horrible movie, but AC/DC was just like, all right.
1: I didn't mean to throw you off.
2: No, it's good. I actually want to hear Sink the Pink now. That's one we haven't heard in a minute.
1: Your kids, how kids gonna go out and buy an album with a song called Sink the Pink on it? Come on, bro.
0: It's part of the fun, man. Come on, man.
2: Sink the Pink, Who Made Who was one of the first cassettes, CDs I remember listening to as a kid. And I listened to it front to back. This was my introduction to AC/DC, literally, was that soundtrack. So I was, even though I had no idea what the pink was, I was singing Sink the Pink, and I'm sure my mom was going,
1: were you too young for Back in Black?
2: No, I was just, when this came out, my mom didn't let us listen to certain music at a certain point. Right.
1: Also, I don't think there was any video. I think that Back in Black predated MTV. I remember this video was all over MTV.
2: Yeah. Driving that pink Cadillac around.

0: I mean, they're a riff-heavy band, man.
1: I don't think there's another band in existence that can take what are essentially the same sounds of riffs and make so many great songs out of it.
0: Right, right.
1: You hear so many bands like, you know, your Green Days and stuff who have a lot of great songs, but after a while you go, same old.
2: Same song, yeah.
1: AC/DC, I don't get that.
2: I know. It's incredible.
0: They have a signature sound, to be sure.
1: Yeah, and they kept being great with that signature sound, you know? Yeah.
2: They never strayed. I mean, they didn't try to be experimental. They were AC/DC.
0: They were who they were. Yeah. Who they are, they're still together.
1: Yeah. Absolutely, they are.
0: What the hell was that?
1: It's a video. They're playing pool. Which I don't think this has anything to do with the movie, the video. There's a cartoon fly on it. This wasn't from Fly on the Wall.
2: No.
0: I remember Fly on the Wall. That was a great album.
1: Yeah,
0: I love that. All right, what do we got? You got some fireworks events.
1: No matter where you go, there's going to be fireworks happening around
0: you. Just look
1: up,
0: kids. Look up.
1: Seriously, look up.
0: Yeah.
1: But if you want to be a part of something, or if you want to stake out a place where you can get close and not have to deal with too much of the traffic.
0: You want to risk your hand getting blown off.
1: Exactly. Here is
2: you got
1: pretty
2: two
1: much.
2: Of them.
1: Yeah, you know, something come back with most of your fingers.
2: Yeah, you bet.
1: Just don't blow your wing off. There's a World Cup watch party that's happening right now, actually. The game kicks off here in just a little bit at 6 o'clock if you're into the World Cup.
0: USA! USA!
1: That is going to be at the Convention Center in Tampa at Sail Plaza.
0: Okay.
1: And from there, obviously, you're going to see fireworks all around.
0: Right, correct.
1: So if you want to go to that one.
2: Downtown for sure.
1: St. Pete Pier is doing stuff up until 10 o'clock. Their fireworks kick off at 9. If you're in Clearwater, the Threshers are doing fireworks. That's Bay Care Ballpark. That's right there on US 19 north of Drew Street.
2: Yep.
1: The gates are 5:30. The game is at 6:30. The fireworks are after the game. So that's kind of an iffy time. Of course, Busch Gardens is doing their drone show and fireworks. But you can see that any night. So.
0: Right, correct.
1: Clearwater celebrates America tonight. The fireworks over the harbor kick off at about 9 o'clock.
0: That'd be nice.
1: Yeah. Liberty by the Bay. This one's Julian B. Lane Park on the river, Hillsborough River. The fireworks are at 9. The Heights, that's like across the river at Armature Works, they're doing fireworks at 9. So if you're down there, you're getting double shots.
0: Right, right.
1: Temple Terrace, Independence Day celebration. Fireworks 9:15 at their golf and country club. Dunedin's having one at the ballpark right by where I am. So obviously, you see this out my back window. TD Ballpark fireworks are at 9:30. Treasure Island fireworks at 9. They're shooting off from Gulf Front Park, so anywhere around there you can see them. In Largo, the 4th in Largo is at Central Park. Their fireworks are at 9. Tarpon Springs 4th of July fireworks at 9. You can see those from Sunset Beach, Fred Howard Park. Safety Harbor's Independence Day is at Waterfront Park. Their fireworks are at 9 o'clock. Pasco County, Sunwest Park, and Hudson with fireworks at 9. East Pasco, John Birch Memorial Park, fireworks at 9. And Manatee, Rossi Park, the Riverwalk, and Old Main Street, their fireworks are about 9:10. So,
2: that's a lot of fireworks.
0: It is.
1: If you
0: it's
1: don't,
0: the 250th, Josh
1: exactly.
0: Maloney.
2: Yeah, man.
1: If you don't see fireworks tonight, it's because you tried not to.
0: There you go.
1: But
0: right
1: they're
0: there.
1: Going down everywhere.
2: It's awesome.
0: Yeah. All right, guys.
1: That's it. I got some fireworks to see.
0: Punch out.
1: We're done.
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13: Hello.
1: Hey, Billy, how are you?
13: Fine. Sorry I'm late.
1: Hey, no worries, man. I would wait as long as you needed. You, aside from Brian Johnson, are the interview I've been most excited for because I have been a Pumpkins fan since the Gish days, and this is awesome for me, so thank you.
13: Oh, thank you. That's very kind.
1: Yeah, I wanted to wish you a happy anniversary. You may not even celebrate this anniversary, but today is the 30th anniversary of Homerpalooza.
13: It was, you got me on that one.
1: Yeah, it was The Simpsons, man. It was like one of the coolest things ever. I had seen you twice in 94, including on Lollapalooza, and all of a sudden my favorite TV show comes along.

0: going to be. And I mean, it still comes up all the time.
1: Well, and it's such a great episode. It's one of the classics. You know, The Simpsons has been around for forever, and that's one everybody loves. So you are definitely a part of history there as well. So,
0: well, I was told by The Simpsons World that it's the number one episode of all time.
1: That does not surprise me at all. I've watched it multiple times, and most of those were completely sober, and I still laugh every time. Are you ready for the Rats in the Cage tour? Is this the sort of a 30th anniversary of Melancholy for you guys?
0: Well, it's technically speaking to be the 31st anniversary.
1: Right.
0: We're close, but you know, we're going to do this thing where we're going to do one set of Melancholy and then a second set of other stuff. So we're excited by that because we didn't feel that doing the whole album in an arena setting was right, but this feels right to us.
1: How do you go through your albums like Melancholy and then the second set of other hits and stuff and pick songs that you don't want to play? I mean, you have a huge catalog, songs that fans love front and back. How do you go through personally and be like, I don't want to do this one this time because I'd rather do this one?
0: It's honestly really, really hard. And it's getting harder because I think we've recorded like something like 100 songs in the last 7 years or something. So there's even more songs to choose from. The one thing I'll say about having such a young audience at this point, and it really is young, and it's crazy to us that it's so young, is they kind of want to feel the band's mythological side. You know, they want to feel like the full brunt of the thing. They don't want just a bunch of hits. They want to sort of get the essence of why the band was so successful. And so if you can bring the original spirit of the band forward into this millennia, that seems to work.
1: Yeah. Going back to the very early days, you actually were the first big album with Gish that had Butch Vig as a producer because you got him before he did Nevermind. And
0: yeah,
1: the sound is, you know, the drums from Jimmy just punching through everything, the bass lines that you did that Darcy plays live, they come up in the mix, but they're not overtaking. Everything about it was such a different sound. And that was from Gish, and the rest of the 90s albums kind of followed that, I think.
0: Well, Butch was so ahead of his time. I mean, of course, he's gone into great success, not only as a producer, but also as an artist with Garbage. We just found this guy in Wisconsin who just happened to be a savant, you know? And the great thing about Butch is he's not afraid of the stranger sides of the band. I think he would, if he was confused by it, he wasn't against it. He was like, let me help you make this more understandable to me. And if it's more understandable to me, it'll be understandable to the audience.
1: Yeah.
0: So he was always willing to follow us, whatever crazy idea we had, whether it was 40 guitars on a track or, I don't know, doing sitar music. I don't know, whatever we were into, he was okay with it. So we love him. You know, he's like, you know, kind of a surrogate dad to us. So we were just blessed to have such talented people to kind of guide us through our own insanity because we didn't really have a commercial instinct per se.
1: Right.
0: I was capable of writing commercial music. In fact, I even remember, because you're talking about Gish, Rhinoceros, which was a single off of Gish, was 5 minutes long, which, as you know, in radio is too long.
1: Right, the death knell of a song, or not even going to bother.
0: Yeah, and I remember my manager at the time coming to me and saying, can you cut the song down? And I was like, but why? He's like, well, to get it played on the radio. And I was like, who's going to play us on the radio? It was like, it was not in our logic to think like that. So we were lucky that we had people around us that sort of at least curtailed some of our excess, at least got it into some kind of frame that was listenable to a general audience.
1: Well, I tell you, Gish broke through probably more than you know, because the year it came out, I was in high school. And at the year's talent show, one of the bands got up and they opened with I Am One that they then bled into YYZ. And I was like, they're doing I Am One. That's the Smashing Pumpkins drums right there. And I was like, this is amazing.
0: That's amazing. That's amazing.
1: Yeah, it was like 1991, 92, right around there.
0: Yeah.
1: The talent show.
0: Well, I will say proudly that I wrote that drum part on
1: yeah?
0: I Am One. That's my great claim to fame is I asked Jimmy to play that groove, and he looked at me like, why would I want to play that groove through the whole song, you know?
1: Man, it's iconic. That is one of those drum things. I mean, it may not be in the air tonight, but damn, for some of us kids from the 90s, it's right there. Speaking of guitars and sounds and stuff, as a wannabe guitarist, always searching for tones, how did

0: you, because in the 90s when grunge was coming out, a lot of the guitars then were very distorted. And then in the 2000s, it almost sounds like they're just sort of playing one note with a lot of distortion. But when it comes to your guitar specifically, you can hear every note, even though it's more distorted than most grunge sounds. But you can still hear every string you're playing.
1: Are you asking for the secret?
0: Not your secret, but like, how did you dial that in when everybody else is sort of just, I don't want to say muddy necessarily, but yours is just brighter and it's in there.
1: Oh, I appreciate that. I honestly, there's a bit of science to it, which is if you're double tracking the guitar, and for people who don't play guitar, double tracking would be you play the same guitar part twice, and then you put one guitar in one speaker and one guitar in the other speaker. So that's double tracking. So if you think of like Black Sabbath or Pumpkins, that's the sound of double tracking. What you do is if you play the guitar in a certain particular way and you play it super tight, it actually it creates kind of what I would call an artificial harmonic in the middle of the music, and you actually get clarity, and it sounds like there's a third guitar playing more clearly in the mix. That's the trick. But you have to be able to play like that, and that's another trick.
0: So when you're live, do you also run simultaneously through a clean and distorted channel on stage or in the mix?
1: No. It requires that whoever's playing the same part as me. Like, for example, if we're playing something and Kiki's doubling my guitar part, it requires that Kiki is super tight on the double.
0: Gotcha. Which that had to be really interesting for her to come up to where you've been for, 30 years already. And she's like, I've got to play this exactly how Billy plays it. It's not easy for any guitarist.
1: Well, see, the thing is it that style of playing, the Pumpkin style of playing, is actually more from metal than it is from alternative. So where Kiki has an advantage is Kiki mostly came from metal. So playing those types of riffs isn't daunting to her. But for a lot of alternative peeps, it's just too complicated. It's too much Rush, right?
0: Yeah.
1: Growing up on Rush and Sabbath, that's a totally different mindset than like your average alternative guitar player.
0: Yeah. Well, and Smashing Pumpkins guitar fans know that the chord structures and the melodies and everything you write are a lot more intricate than your standard. I don't want to keep going back to Nirvana, but Kurt's rhythms and stuff were kind of easy. Obviously, Soundgarden were a lot more complicated, but Pumpkins, I think, were so much more melodic than most of the sound at the time. It's really cool.
1: But see, that's what's interesting to me about Kurt as a writer, because Kurt was totally capable of let's call it more polyphonic sophistication. I think he chose in his way of communicating to actually be simpler with the music. And I think that's why Nirvana is so successful and continues to be so successful. There's a point by which it gets too proggy.
0: Yeah. I get that.
1: Yeah, and that's the beauty, I think. I always say the hardest thing in the world to do is write a great simple song. And Kurt's one of the greatest simple songwriters of all time. And that's not a diss. That's total praise. Because it really is a lot harder than it seems. It's because if it was so easy, everybody would do it, right?
0: Right. Moving on to, I think, the most underrated and yet probably my favorite Pumpkins album. And that's Pisces Iscariot, which was the B-sides and rarities that you threw together. But for me, it was almost an adventure all on its own, because, when you started off with songs like Plume, and you had James singing away on Blue Away, right? And I mean, it was just the whole album was an entirely different headspace when you had Gish, you got Siamese Dream. I think Pisces Iscariot should have been a bigger album than it was, because it has so many great songs on it.
1: Oh, thank you. It's actually Nirvana's fault that album exists, because they had put out Incesticide. And our record company called up and said, Nirvana's got this really big B-sides record. We want you to do the same. And we're like, but we don't have enough songs to do it. And they were like, figure it out.
0: Well, you did. And you did really well on that one.
1: Yeah, but I mean, we cobbled it. The funny thing is it actually holds together fairly well as a record. But we cobbled together, sorry, I'm about to sneeze.
0: Bless you, sir.
1: We cobbled together. Thank you. We cobbled together, there's a BBC session. There's B-sides we did in one night. I mean, it was put together in a very haphazard way. And somehow it works.
0: And Pissant was sort of improvised, right?
1: Yeah, to this day, I still have people come up to me and say it's their favorite Pumpkins record.
0: Yeah, it's definitely mine. And Starla by itself, You know how Pink Floyd's The Wall starts and builds and builds and builds until the very end, they tear the entire wall down. Somehow you found a way to do that in one 11-minute song, and it held and it held my attention the whole time. It's just a great little five-chord melody riff that walks up. It's awesome.
1: Oh, well, thank you. Yeah, that was we went in the studio that night because we had to do a B-side for a European single, and we knew we had to come out with some kind of recording, and I had no lyrics. All I had was the riff. So everything you hear on that recording of Starla is all done in that one night.
0: Wow. And at the end, when you're just going crazy on the guitar, was that improvised throughout there? Just keep going?
1: One take. About 7 a.m., one take.
0: Wow.
1: It's one of the most miraculous things I've ever done in my life. And I say that humbly. I don't know how I did it because I was out of my mind tired. And I just went out and I played that in one take. And that's what you hear. That's just one take.
0: Well, the first time I experienced it, I was driving back from Mexico about 4 o'clock in the morning into Texas to get back to regular life out of spring break. And it came on and I was in my dad's car with the sunroof open in the middle of nowhere, Texas, and the stars were on. And I was just like, this is magical.
1: Well, that's perfect because the girl I met who I thought's name was Starla was in Texas.
0: Oh, really?
1: but what ended up happening was I met this woman one night and she said her name was Starla. And I was like, oh, that's a great name for a song. And it turns out her name was Darla. But I heard Starla. So I either heard Starla in my mind or I immediately converted her name to Starla. But it was in Texas that I met this woman, Darla. So it's her fault.
0: Well, I knew a woman in Texas whose name was Starla, but I'm not 100% if that wasn't her stripper name or her real name. But I don't think it was the same one you met. So her actual name was
1: Starla. Years later, I'd heard that Darla had changed her name to Starla. Because people would say, are you from that song, you know?
0: Oh, well, maybe I did bump into her then. We've got a connection we didn't know about.
1: At a strip bar.
0: Life did not go as upwardly as she was hoping it would after the song, right?
1: Well, that's why we have to do Starlet Part 2, you see.
0: There you go. So what are you bringing out? Is it just going to be Pumpkins? Because you're doing two sets on the Rats in a Cage tour. Is it just you guys the whole time?
1: Yeah, no openers. So we're taking that whole block of time for ourselves because we wanted to put in an intermission as well. So that, you know, because we want to give the audience a break because the melancholy thing, I think, will be very emotional for people.
0: Yeah.
1: People are already even bringing it up. I think the idea of like, wow, this album's 30 years later. And of course, they're going to reflect back on what they were doing when they first heard it, which is natural. So I think it's going to be emotional. And so I think having a little bit of a break and then come back and play a bunch of other stuff, I think we'll take you on two totally different journeys that night. That's the plan.
0: Awesome. Well, I can't wait. It'll be, I think, my fourth or fifth time seeing you guys live, and it's always an amazing show. Thank you so much for taking the time today. Before you go, would you mind giving me a quick ID saying, hey, it's Billy Corgan, and you're listening to Ethan?
1: Just you're listening to Ethan?
0: Yeah, and you can throw him whatever you want, like he's my favorite number one fan, or, you know, whatever. You just
1: sure. Okay. Hey, everybody, this is William Patrick Corgan from the Smashing Pumpkins, and you are listening to the erstwhile, the knowledgeable, the deep and penetrating Ethan.
0: Thank you so much, Billy. I can't wait to see you guys when you get here. Have a great day, buddy.
1: Awesome. Take care, Ethan.
0: You too, bud.
1: Bye.
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19: Tampa and Orlando, that'll be young Ethan.
20: Yeah, Brian, how are you?
19: Well, I'm doing all right, young Ethan. I call everybody young Ethan these days because I'm getting old.
20: That's all right. I'm right up there with you. In fact, I think you and I have a couple of friends in common, Jesse James Dupree and Jeff Worley from Jackal.
19: Absolutely. Yep, with Jesse and Mr. Billings, Mr. Greg Billings from the Tampa Boy. Good singer and all that. But so how's everything in Orlando? I'm just down the street from you, as it were.
20: I'm actually currently in St. Pete, so I'm just a little north of you, but I do Orlando and both, so we're both covering all of Florida.
19: Cool.
20: You like it better here than the cold northeast of where you grew up in Dunston?
19: Oh, just a little bit. What do you think? it was what it was, and of course it wasn't helped by all the factories, and you know, you have the same in America, that kind of, those kind of places where literally to find any color anywhere is pretty difficult. You, and it's just way it is. You know, the factories, the power stations, the power plant, and we were surrounded by that. You know, and so was everybody else. I'm not, you know, so everybody shared this thing, and so you know, music and it was that's the only way that you could get out. If you were good at football or you were good in music, that's the what the old guys would say, that's the only way you're ever going to get out of here. Yeah, which was kind of sad, but that's the way it was then.
20: Well, you had a few chances to get out. Geordie started to make it big, and then Geordie 2 started to make it, and then a little band called AC/DC came along, so I think it was something in your destiny.
19: Yeah, it was... You know, that's what I try to put down in the book, that you never rest on your laurels, never think you've done anything, you know, because there's always something going to come by and slap you down. But, you know, the work that I put in to get up to join AC/DC, you know, it was like what you'd call an apprenticeship, you know what I mean? You get the highs and the lows and you're learning your trade all the time. And of course, when I went down to London, with, you know, it's all in the book about the adventure I had just getting there and walking through that door, you know, where, you know, I just walked through the door and Malcolm came up to us with a bottle of Newcastle Brown Ale, which is the beer brewed up where I come from. And he said, "Yeah, you drink this, don't you?" And I thought, what a lovely gesture. Jesus, he hasn't even met us. And I just said, "Mate, I could absolutely kill this." And I did. I wasn't feeling so nervous because in my mind at the time, I thought, well, they're not going to pick me. First of all, I'm too old. You know, I'm 32. And, you know, there'll be a million other guys coming along, you know, professionals, and I thought, well, at least I'll sing a couple of songs with them and I'll be able to boast to the boys in Newcastle that I sang a couple of songs with this. I never thought beyond that. But as it says in the book, we started playing, and the boys started playing and I started singing, and something happened. I mean, you know, it was just, I'd never heard anything like it in my life. And I was with a good little band. But these boys, this was a different level. And I sang me heart out on it because I was enjoying it. It was just brilliant. And when we finished the first song, I remember I was just sitting there going, wow. And Mal said, "Do you know a whole lot of Rosie?" I went, "I do." and then he started that, and we played that. And it was just, it was magical. You know, it was just one of the magical moments in your life. You're not going to forget, you know. And it was a wonderful time. But I think what shocked them most was, as soon as we finished, I said, "Well, boys, I'd better get back to Newcastle. I've got to open the shop in the morning." And they were going, what do you mean? What, you're leaving? I said, "Yeah, I've got to. I've got to open the garage and all that." So they couldn't really understand it. And as I was walking out, the tour manager run down. He says, "You can't leave. You're not finished yet." And I said, "I have to." I said, "I've got a gig tomorrow night."
20: You were walking out of the room with AC/DC because you had a gig with another band.
19: Yeah, with Geordie too, I had a gig, and you know, it was important to them guys and the club and the people that were bought the tickets. So, but he said, "Listen, I'll phone you on Monday," and he did. And he asked us to come down again, and we went down, and we did a few things together, you know, and then I left, and nothing was said. So, you know, the nice story is when Malcolm phoned me on Saturday and said, "Well," he said, "are you going to do this album with us?" And I said, I've just read in the newspaper that you have a singer, an Australian boy. And he said, nah, mate. He says, "You don't believe the media." He said, nah, do you want to come? And I said, well, could you ring me in 10 minutes, so I know you're not kidding. He said, oh, right. So he rang us in 10 minutes, and he said, right, you're coming or what? I said, all right, then I'll come. And it was the Bahamas. That's where we were going to go, the Bahamas. And, of course, I'd never been to the Bahamas before. And, you know, it was, before I knew it, I was sitting in the back of the plane with the rest of the band smoking cigarettes like crazy and drinking beer. And we landed in the Bahamas, and I think it was 92 degrees. And all I had was two pairs of socks, a T-shirt, and a pair of jeans, and a bomber jacket, and that was it. And in we went, and we never stopped. It was a blur doing Back in Black.
20: Well, I tell you what, a huge fan of yours. What was more nerve-wracking for you, do you think? Because you were at one point a paratrooper. Was it more crazy jumping out of an airplane or going on stage with AC/DC for the first time?
19: You know, I've written something about that. When I jumped out of the plane the first time, I'll never forget, I got up to the door and I looked, oh, God, that's a long way down. And it was just go, and I was gone. I was in Belgium in 1980 for the first gig with AC/DC, and they were pushing us up the side, the back of the stage, and there was the same doorway type thing. And it was the same. I went out there, you know, without a parachute this time, and into this crowd of incredible people, you know, with banners up saying R.I.P. Bon, and right in the middle of it all, there was one big one, and it just said, welcome, Brian, and good luck.
20: Oh, that's awesome. Hey, I appreciate all your time, Brian. You've got a lot of people that are waiting to talk to you, and I could sit here and talk to you forever.
19: Okay, Ethan, you take care, me bunny lad.
20: Thank you, sir. Have a great one.
19: Thanks, mate. Bye-bye.

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0: Mike Cal, the show. It's 102.5 The Bone. Good morning, everybody. It is Monday, June 29th, 2026, and we are coming to you live. Good morning. How's everybody doing? How was your weekend?
1: Good.
0: Oh, man. Anybody do anything fun this weekend?
1: I'm still recovering from Kanye.
0: Kanye looked like it was pretty amazing. Like, I'm telling you, the last time I saw him, which was not by choice, it was terrible. I didn't know any of the songs, and he was on that floating stage, and you couldn't see him because he was in the dark, and I just assumed, was it him? Was it not right. him? Are they playing tapes? Are they playing tracks? I don't know what they're doing.
2: And wasn't he, like, super late?
0: Oh, yeah. No, Carmen, it was the worst. I'm at the arena, okay, thanks to Chuck Fest. I was in a box, and I'm at the box with my wife and the family, and it's a work night. I'm miserable to be there in the first place, but the only saving grace is I could sit in the box. I don't have to watch the concert. And Kanye and Kim Kardashian go live on Instagram from Teterboro Airport in New Jersey. In New Jersey. That's still a two-hour flight away. So I had to sit there, and they didn't even leave yet, and I'm already in the arena.
2: Ugh.
0: Yeah. So that sucked. He was an hour late on Friday. I don't know what he was on Sunday.
1: There should be penalties for that. They should lose money. You should get money back on your ticket.
0: Yes. Right.
1: You know what I mean? I mean, that's ridiculous.
2: It's just rude.
1: Especially the price that people are paying. That is insane.
3: Wasn't Guns N' Roses, like, notorious for being hours late?
1: Yeah, Axl's the one, yeah. And Metallica was like, cool, we're going on, see you guys. And then there was a riot, and they were like, oh, nothing we can do.
0: Yeah. I went to the Art of Barbering over the weekend.
3: Who did you cut?
0: Jay Blades.
1: Oh, yeah.
3: That's the guy.
1: Did you get on social?
0: It's not a guy.
1: Oh.
0: It's a girl.
1: Wait a second.
0: She was the only girl in there.
3: That's not who we saw on the website.
0: Maybe it wasn't Jay Blaze. It was Jay something.
1: Yeah.
3: I bet you didn't even go to the same place.
1: Yeah, you went to
3: Fantastic Sam's.
0: So I got there, and it looks nice. You walk in, and the place is Jason Skeldon art everywhere. It's nice and modern looking. And they were definitely expecting me. Like, word had gotten to them that I was coming in. And I got there, and they were all super nice. And one of them went to the Kanye concert, so they were all talking about that. But I felt like I was in an old school barbershop where there's a lot of cross conversations going on.
3: Right.
0: While you're sitting in the chair. It was good. It was nice.
3: You said you were very anti hip hop barbershop, and that's not for you.
0: Right.
3: So what changed to
0: I didn't expect it to be hip hop barbershop when I got there. It's called the Art of Barbering.
3: Right.
0: So I you know, not the fades. You know what I mean? So I didn't know. And then I got there, and I'll tell you what, change it. They did a good job.
3: Yeah.
0: You know what I mean? And they were all, like, lovely people.
3: No, I mean,
0: people.
3: What made you go? Because you were, like, not, you were very against it.
0: Because it came highly recommended.
3: Yeah.
0: And everybody said the place was great, and they did a good job, and they did. I was very happy.
1: You went to JB?
0: JB? Is that it, the girl?
3: Johnny B?
1: I think so. Johnny B cut your hair.
0: Certainly didn't look like Johnny B.
1: They do, yep. Well, I mean,
0: didn't kiss
1: if
0: like
1: that's
0: Johnny
1: not
0: B.
1: a hip-hop barbershop, I don't know what it is. They've got a Tony Montana
0: sure.
1: thing up there.
3: I mean, sure. It had really good reviews.
0: Yeah, they did a great job.
1: But I think this is a different place than what we were looking at the other day, Gio.
3: Was it?
1: Yeah,
0: because no, there is a J-Blades there.
1: No, but there was the Art of Barbering, and then there was like the Art of...
3: The blade
1: bearding or something. I don't know. There was like two different things that were very similar.
3: Yeah.
1: And one was closed.
0: Yeah, you're right. One was closed down. That was different.
1: Yeah.
0: But anyway, this place was really good, and the people were super nice. And
3: AJ out.
0: Well, AJ may have got out of the country.
1: Yeah.
0: You know what I mean?
1: Can't wait around and see what happens.
3: He's out.
0: He's not out. He's still my guy. He's still my go-to guy.
3: Oh, well, now you've gone somewhere else.
0: I had no choice.
3: I know.
0: I was getting out of control.
3: That's the way it goes.
0: Mm.
3: Sorry, AJ.
0: Mm. No, AJ, you're still in my heart. You're still number one in my heart.
3: The show rolls on. We got to get Cinderella ready for the ball.
0: Nothing is worse, Carmen. You'll never have to understand this, but nothing's worse than when at the end of it, they hand you that mirror so you could look in and look at the back of your head. No man in his 50s wants to see the back of his head.
2: Right.
0: It's, yeah. just, it's balding. It's wrinkly. It's just, you're like, it's a part of it that you never want to see.
2: Listen, I could go bald. There's a lot of women that go bald.
0: I know. Yeah, and there's nothing rough. Sadder than a balding woman.
2: Yeah. It was, that's so why, remember, you. I know you're going to make fun of me again.
0: Yes, probably.
2: But that's why I went through my quote-unquote hair journey and was, you know, doing all my oils and massages and stuff like that to try and make sure that is not my future.
0: Yeah.
2: It takes work. And it is preventative. It does take work and time and effort.
3: What was the part of the journey when you had the blue hair? Was that included or that was separate?
2: No, that was separate.
3: It was like an off-ramp.
1: That was pre-journey.
2: Yeah, that's pre-journey. Okay. That's all why right. I had to have a journey because I did in purple and blue.
0: I'm afraid my son's hair is going to fall out because he's constantly braiding it. That's pulling that stuff really tight.
2: Yeah, because he keeps them in. It's not like he braids it and takes it out. Like, yeah. But again, hair oil. I know he sleeps with, you know,
0: the
2: silk cap and everything. Mm-hmm. Yeah. But those are preventative things to help to make sure that doesn't happen.
0: He sent me a picture the other day wearing sunglasses, a button-down white linen shirt, and his do-rag. I go, what, do you live in Puerto Rico now? is that what's happening?
2: Is he still there?
0: Yeah.
1: He's the new president.
0: Yeah.
3: Took over.
0: Yeah, he's there until Thursday. He's officially Puerto Rico.
2: Okay.
0: Yeah. He's got some action going on. I don't know what he's doing. Anyway, I thought about, I came dangerously close to taking my daughter to go see Jackass this weekend.
3: Yeah. Well, I saw Jackass this weekend. Garbage.
0: Really?
3: I was beyond disappointed.
1: Really? Is it all just like old clips and stuff?
3: It's all old stuff.
1: Oh, man.
3: There's no movie there. I went and saw it yesterday afternoon, and I was all excited. The night before, me and my son were going, and we're watching old clips the night before, and just loving it. It's not even a movie.
1: Okay. I heard Adam Ray is in it a lot.
3: Adam Ray's in it a lot. He's not very funny in it.
0: Mm.
3: I was very disappointed, and I love Jackass. And the clips they show are, like, their greatest clips. They're funny clips.
2: That's the best part of the movie.
3: But I'm like, I've seen this. And then
0: they didn't do any new stuff?
3: They did a couple new things, but it's quite obvious they are way too old and probably don't want to be there.
0: Yeah, they don't want to get hurt anymore.
3: That's the whole vibe that I got, and I was very disappointed.
1: So they could have gone out on the last one, which was good.
3: They should have. They should have. This felt like a cash grab. I'm like, literally, when I walked out, I go, well, you got me. Congratulations.
0: I told you guys.
3: Yeah.
0: I told you, Jackass guys.
3: I was so...
0: Should have consulted me.
3: I was so disappointed.
0: Wow.
3: So disappointed. Because I've been to every Jackass movie, opening weekend, in the theaters, been some of the funniest movies ever. This was a complete just dud. Mm. So disappointed. I was like, they got me.
2: Like,
3: there you go.
2: For the last one, that should have been their time to like pass on the torch. Because they brought those new people in.
3: Yeah.
2: Right? So now... Okay, you did one together. Now give it to them. Bring some even new people in, and you guys step away.
3: Even the new people from the last one, like Rachel Wolfson, she's in there. She basically does nothing.
0: Really?
3: She's just kind of standing there laughing. It's everybody's just kind of standing around in the scenes in the new stuff, just laughing at things that we've pretty much they've shown in the trailers.
0: That stinks.
3: Yeah, I was really
1: so they pulled a Super Troopers on you
3: for real. I was really disappointed. I'm like, this is not even a movie. This should be like a streaming special that is, you know, about the last movie.
0: Yeah,
3: because they show it's full clips from the old movies with just like interviews around them.
0: Oh, really?
3: And they'll talk about how you know back in 2000 we first shot this. I'm like, what? I've seen this already. And it's all great stuff. Like they had they show the midgets fighting in the bar, which is one of the greatest Jackass bits ever. But they just show it and no new context, no new nothing.
0: It's the same thing.
3: Same exact thing. I'm like, this is funny, but I just watched this last night getting excited to come watch this movie.
0: No wonder why they're not doing a lot of press.
3: Yeah. And then I was after that, I go on like a Google search. I'm like, what's really going on here? Come to find out, they said, I guess Steve-O. And I think one of the other guys had said in an interview that the entire shoot of the movie was like a week. It was like 8 days.
0: Oh, really? Yeah.
3: So they shot all the new stuff in like 8 days, and then they filled the rest with all filler. Like there might be, and the stuff that it's a lot of male nudity and a lot of gross stuff. That's the new stuff is all that.
0: That's what I was worried about. So I asked my daughter if she wanted to go see it, and she said no.
3: Don't take her to see this.
0: No.
3: Yeah.
0: Then I put on Jackass 1 on the TV, and there's not a lot of male nudity in the beginning of that. So there was me watching, you know, them in the shopping cart and doing all that stuff, and I'm loving it, and she just didn't smile at all. She was like, no.
3: The new stuff they put in there, I would feel very uncomfortable.
0: Really?
3: To that. Yeah.
0: All right.
1: Good to You're know. Saying a 12-year-old girl doesn't find the same thing funny as a 54-year-old man?
3: Yeah.
0: 13.
3: I mean, if you want to see Pontius do naked pole vaulting, then that's the kind of thing you want to go see. I was so bummed.
1: I gotta tell you, it's funny too, because those are like two top things that I don't find funny: male nudity and gross.
3: Yeah.
1: I'm just like, nope. That's
0: gross
1: not for
0: didn't
1: me.
0: Do it for me either.
3: A lot of stuff with X-lax and stuff like that.
0: Yeah, male nudity I'm good with, but the gross stuff doesn't.
3: Yeah, I was so disappointed.
0: You know what I don't like either is not that I don't like it. I like the show, but it doesn't do it. The hot wings when they start. Their eyes start watering.
1: Oh, yeah.
0: And
1: that's
0: I'm like, I feel so uncomfortable. I don't want to watch it anymore.
3: Yeah. I walked out. I'm like, well, I got got.
0: You know? It was disappointing.
3: Very disappointing. But the stuff they show is the best stuff. It's like a best stuff.
0: Yeah. It's worth seeing, but it's not what you expect.
3: I love all this.
2: It should have been like a live show almost.
3: Something. Yeah. I love all these clips, but I just paid, you know, $50 to come in and watch clips that I've already seen.
0: They should
3: have
0: called it Jackass the Final Cash Grab.
3: Yeah, a million. Literally, that's what it is. It's a cash grab. I don't know if they had some contractual thing to fulfill or something, but majority of the movie is old clips. They play old stuff from all the old movies. And then it's, you know, Knoxville and Steve-O and Wee Man, the cutscenes. They talk about how crazy it was to do this in 2002. And
0: what's the BAM factor?
3: Even worse.
0: Really?
3: So you can clearly because you watched Jackass Forever.
0: Yeah.
3: The scene that Bam got cut out of, they just put back in and reshow the whole thing with Bam in.
0: Oh, really?
3: Yeah. It's the stunt where they're in the dark room.
0: Yeah.
3: And they turn out all the lights and this snake. So same thing, except they added the Bam footage back in. That was it.
0: Oh.
3: And it's, yeah. I'm like, I just watched this, but now I get to see that they cut Bam out of the last movie. And that was really the only scene that Bam was in, minus all the old stuff that we've already seen in the other movies.
0: Right. Oh, how disappointing.
3: I was very disappointed. I literally felt like, you got me. The sons of bitches got me.
0: So I should go Monsters, Minions and Monsters over Jackass.
3: 100%.
0: All right.
3: 100%. It's all great stuff, but classic Jackass stuff that we love. But like,
2: already seen.
3: Yeah, I've watched this already. I'm like, I got God.
0: Mm.
3: You sons of bitches, you got me.
0: Who'd you go with?
3: I went with my son and Roughshod Todd.
0: I saw Roughshod Todd this weekend.
3: Going
0: Hooters.
3: Oh, yeah.
0: Friday,
3: yeah. Several people messaged me. Like, you know.
0: He's wearing a shirt, so I'm Roughshod Todd.
3: Yeah, but so disappointed. What a waste of money, you know?
2: And that's the thing. The movie isn't, like, going to the movies is not cheap. Even if you do, like, a matinee or something, like, that's a pretty penny.
3: It was like
0: Carmen,
3: $60.
0: I got a way to save some money.
2: What?
0: Thinking about getting my AARP card.
3: Ah,
2: you should.
0: That's what my wife said.
2: Yeah.
0: Listen, like a lot of discounts.
2: You get discounts. I'm telling you, once you reach that age, sign up for all that stuff immediately.
0: No. Can you imagine me at Outback Steakhouse at the end? They go and I get my credit card and my AARP.
1: He's the guy who's not even giving them gift cards.
0: Yeah,
1: he has gift cards that he doesn't use.
2: I know, and I'm not saying you're going to use it, but it's one of those things. Like, if you don't sign up for it, give it a couple years, you're not going to be able to sign up for it. You know what I mean? Like, you never know. The future.
1: I'm pretty sure you can sign up for that at any time.
2: Yeah, you can, but I'm saying, what if it just goes away? You don't know the way the world works and the way the things that are happening. Like, we live in idiocracy, right? Mm. So something that you think is always going to be there because it's always been there may not be there.
0: So you're saying, hurry up and get my AARP card before it disappears.
4: Oh, yeah. AAA discounts, Michael.
0: You have it too, Joe?
4: Not yet.
0: You want to join together?
4: Yeah, I'll go with you.
0: It's only $15 for the year.
2: Right.
4: We should do it.
2: Saying you never know. I'm not saying it's going to go away. You
0: know who I feel like is going to just love it and use it all the time, my brother. Like, yes. I feel like my brother's going to Denny's and going, oh, yeah. I got an extra short stack.
3: Yeah, you get the senior discount of the movie theater.
0: Yeah, that's what made me think of it.
3: Then you won't feel so ripped off by the Jackass crew.
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0: When I went to the movie theater in my 20s, we still used to be able to get college student discounts.
3: Yeah.
0: And that was a significant savings at the time. So I bet you they have it for old people, too.
4: Yeah. You can get a discount at Publix, too, on certain days.
0: Oh, my gosh. Yeah. Now we're talking.
3: That's great.
2: See, that's
0: back in action.
2: That's the thing I missed out when I was going to UCF because I didn't actually go to campus. I couldn't get my student ID card. I would have had to drive all the way there to get it.
0: Oh, to get the card.
2: Yeah, yeah. They weren't going to mail it to me, so I couldn't get any of my discounts.
0: No, that stinks.
2: But, I mean, like you, I wasn't going to use it. It wasn't like...
0: Yeah,
2: right.
0: Volley ran some student special. You would have used it.
2: 100%. But like, yeah. I could have got like free Spotify. There's a bunch of like websites and stuff that you get for free when you're like a student.
3: Amazon Prime is cheaper. Yep. A lot of stuff.
2: Yeah.
3: Apple, all their products are discounted.
2: But I wasn't going to drive 4 hours.
1: All your medications.
0: I'm signing up today. You get a free trunk organizer.
3: Oh, okay. That's nice.
2: I'll take it.
0: I didn't say it wasn't good.
3: Don't you have the frunk?
0: I do have a frunk.
3: Yeah.
0: Yeah.
3: That's pretty cool.
0: The frunk is very spacious. You can take the four tops off the car and they all fit in the frunk.
3: Right in the frunk.
0: Right in the frunk. I love that's a great word to say, frunk. It's like a little scary to say on the radio.
3: Yeah.
0: But it's a good word to say.
3: Nice frunk.
0: Did you see Mel Brooks turned 100 years old yesterday?
3: Yeah.
0: 100 years old.
3: I saw a picture of him with Josh Gad doing Spaceballs.
0: Oh, really? Too,
3: and he looks pretty good.
1: He's always looked old, though.
3: That's true. He looked old in like the 80s.
1: Yeah.
0: I took my father-in-law to meet him when he was in Tampa, and my father-in-law is younger than him and not nearly in as good shape as Mel Brooks was in. Like, because Mel Brooks... My father-in-law said something because Mel Brooks talked a lot about being from Brooklyn. My father-in-law is from Brooklyn, and he said, hey, I'm from whatever. And Mel Brooks got very excited by it. He goes, oh, what do you know this and the stream, whatever. And my father-in-law was like, all right, nice meeting you.
3: I'll see you later.
0: He didn't hear anything. He was like, I'm done. Yeah. And Mel Brooks looked at me. I go, I don't know. You're deaf. What do you want? If I'm 100 years old, I think I beat the system. You know, I lived all the way to be 100.
3: By a long shot.
0: But then every night you go to bed, you're like, this is it.
1: Yeah.
0: This is it.
3: Yeah.
0: This could be it.
4: That's how Gio lives every day.
3: I feel like that every day.
0: I used to ask my grandmother that when we used to call her on the air. I go, what's it like knowing this could be the last day? And she's like, you just don't think about it. But I think that's all I would think about.
3: Yeah.
1: Especially I'm sure there's 90s. Times. I'm sure there's times where that's all you think about. But then, you know, you got to just kind of live and do whatever.
3: Again, that's all I think about right now.
0: Mm. Right. Right.
3: Which is weird.
0: Can you imagine if you were 90 years old, you got 10 years of thinking about that.
3: Yeah, the odds are even less.
0: Yeah.
3: You know? You never know when it's your last sunset, Joe.
4: Yeah. No, you don't.
0: It's free, though.
4: Take as many as you can. They're free.
0: Not a big sunset guy. My son FaceTimed my wife because it was a beautiful sunset in Puerto Rico.
3: That's great.
0: Yeah, he's a sweet kid. I'm like, I don't even want to see it.
3: Oh, man.
0: It's just, there's another one tomorrow.
3: Yeah, but that's me.
2: They're all different.
3: Best part of the day.
2: Yeah.
3: It's not so hot.
2: Sunrise and sunset.
0: Some reason, sunset is depressing to me, even though I like it dark.
3: Really?
0: I don't know. Like, when I go to walk the dogs at in the evening after they've eaten dinner, and it's like sun is setting down, and it's kind of, that's
1: very melancholy.
0: You can hear the crickets.
3: What they call it, the golden hour?
0: Yeah.
4: Magic hour.
3: I love that.
4: There's no shadow. It's magic hour. There's no shadows.
0: Oh.
4: Yeah. The beginning of that war movie was shot in the same, that's why it took so long to shoot that movie, because they shot it like at
3: that time. Mm-hmm. Yeah.
0: What movie are we talking about?
4: Not the World War II movie where they stormed the beach.
0: Is that Private Ryan?
4: Yeah. Saving Private Ryan.
0: Gotcha.
1: I almost texted you the other day, Joe, because the devil was crying.
4: Oh, you know what that means.
1: Yeah.
4: The devil beats his wife.
2: You were beating your wife?
1: No.
0: The devil
1: It was raining while the sun was out.
2: Oh, okay.
4: Yeah.
1: And that means the devil's beating his wife, to compare mm-hmm. what Joe says.
4: That's true.
0: I watched the second season of The Four Seasons.
1: Oh, yeah. I started.
0: Did you watch the second season, Carmen?
2: Finished it.
0: Me too.
2: Yeah.
0: I thought it was better than the first one.
2: Yeah.
0: It was great.
2: I really like that series.
0: It was really good.
2: Yeah.
0: The first one we watched it and I remember it being good. And then I couldn't remember what happened in this one. My wife's like, remember the baby and this? And I went, oh, yeah. And then I watched it and I loved it. I thought it was the whole Italy stuff. I thought it was great.
2: Yep.
1: Tina Fey doesn't do anything wrong.
0: Tina Fey was a pretty good, she had some good episodes in this.
2: And honestly, like, I thought, and this is not a spoiler, even if because it's been out long enough, right? The first season, I thought when Steve Carell's character passed, I was like, oh, this is going to suck now.
0: Right.
2: Because he was a main part, you know what I mean, of the friend group and stuff.
0: Yeah.
2: And I still think it's great.
0: Yeah. And, you know, and no spoilers, but he's in it. So you still get to see him.
2: Yeah. And then I found out that this is from a movie.
0: Yeah. Well, you know, see Alan Alda when they FaceTimed him, the old man.
2: Okay.
0: He was in the original one.
2: Gotcha. Yeah. Okay. Yeah. So, yeah, I never saw that. And then, once I finished the second season, it recommended the movie to me.
0: Oh, yeah. And did you watch the movie?
2: I did not.
0: Not in HD.
2: It's not in HD, mm-hmm. and it looks very old. And I watched the, trailer or whatever that Netflix shows you. I was like, all right, I get the gist.
0: That's enough.
2: I'll stick with the show. I know what happens.
0: The series is very good. I thought it was very funny, and it flowed really good, and it's not as depressing as the first one was.
2: And I read somewhere, I'm not sure if this is true, this could have just been,

0: Michael. Oh. I actually sustained a head injury.
1: Oh, no. What happened?
0: I was trimming branches away from the gutters. I just got new gutters. And one got loose and whacked me in the
1: whacked
0: head.
1: Whacked you in the head? Why don't you call Gio's wife?
2: Look at that.
1: Oh, you got a Band-Aid and everything.
0: Oh, yeah.
1: Oh, wow.
2: Did you need stitches?
0: No, there was a lot of blood, though.
3: Did the doctor say, make sure you put a puke hat on it?
0: Yes. It was highly recommended. Yeah.
3: So it gets nice and effective.
0: Yep. But I didn't even know. I was like, oh, wow, that hurt. And then Christy came out, and there's like blood all over my body.
2: A crimson mask, like Dusty Rhodes?
0: Yeah. Crimson mask.
3: Old man.
0: So that was
1: tough,
0: my excitement.
1: Though. It'll toughen you up.
0: Yeah, well, for sure.
1: Yeah, I always have Gio's wife, Jamie, do all my hard work. And my,
0: I'm going to train Christy how to trim the branches.
1: Yeah. Save your head.
0: Yeah.
1: Oh, I'm trying to think. I don't think we did anything this weekend. We had very dramatic volleyball tryouts yesterday.
3: How'd you do?
1: I didn't do too well.
4: You're not going to make it?
2: No. Not going to make the squad this year.
1: I don't know if Juliana's making the squad. I don't know how it's going. Everybody was very sad and depressed in this house.
3: Well, she's getting to that age now where there's teams, there's real teams.
1: Yep.
3: You know what I mean? It's not little kid stuff anymore where everybody gets to play.
1: Yeah.
3: Now it's cutthroat.
4: What?
2: Is she trying to move up or stay on the same team?
1: I don't really. You're asking me questions.
2: A lot of times it's like they're trying to move up to the higher teams.
1: I don't think so. I think she's just trying to make the team with all her friends.
2: Right.
4: Because usually there's like an A team and a B team.
1: Right. Yeah. Nobody wants to be on the B team.
4: No. But, I mean, if you're someone who just wants to play and be on a team with your friends, that's what the B team is for.
1: Yeah, but if your friends are on the A team.
2: That's the thing. It turns into drama when one friend gets moved up and the other one stays behind.
4: Mm-hmm. Got to make new friends.
1: I haven't seen Lithgow in weeks.
4: Oh.
1: I don't know.
4: Isn't she close to being able to play first the school?
1: Well, she doesn't. I don't really know what her school has because she's in middle school.
4: Right.
1: So
2: they got volleyball in middle school.
4: Yeah, they usually start in like seventh grade when like team sport, like school sports start.
1: Yeah, I don't really know. I'm an absentee father when it comes to school stuff.
4: See, we had, for us, there was no cuts in middle school. So you were either the A team or the B team. And the A team got to go to every single game. The B team rotated in players. For every other game. Well, no, because it was just one team. It was the seventh grade team, right? And the A team, which was like the top six players, they went to every single game. The B team, there was like a B team and technically a C team, but they were just both B teams.
1: Gotcha.
4: And those B teams would rotate every other game.
2: Just the fill-ins.
4: Right, well, so they could, you know, come and play.
1: Oh. I found out that I have some sort of sinus leakage issue.
2: Congrats.
1: Thank you.
4: You got to take better care of yourself.
1: Well, it's not. I can't help it. I was out to eat with a doctor, and he pointed it out to me. He said, I asked him, I said, what does it mean? I got to wipe my nose every 2 seconds. And he's like, oh, did you ever see old English people? They used to take these little sticks and touch the corner of the nose. I'm like, yeah. He goes, yeah, that's what that's from. That's, they do that too. They have a leak. I'm like, well, okay, that doesn't help. I'm not sticking my nose.
2: Yeah.
1: You have to get, he said there's some stuff that you can spray up your nose before you eat and that'll stop it. In the meantime, I'm always blowing my nose. And I bring this up because we went for ramen this weekend.
4: Mm.
1: Good luck trying to eat ramen and not blow your nose the entire time.
4: Snot in it. Who cares?
1: Snot in
4: so
1: it.
4: So good.
3: Yeah, I would imagine spicy and hot makes it.
0: Yeah.
1: Spicy, hot, steamy. My nose is pouring. It was gross.
2: How'd we fare at Hooters on Friday?
1: Not great.
2: We had
1: boneless wings.
2: That is great.
1: That were fried.
2: Yeah.
1: Well, that's not good. I shouldn't have ate those.
4: It's okay. Boneless wings are made out of chicken breast, so at least the chicken part.
1: I know, but the fried part was
4: bad. Yeah. Well, you the sauce didn't and need butter. To get a bread
1: in. I didn't eat them all. I only had like three of them.
2: Oh, I bet they taste amazing. So good.
4: No. So delicious.
2: Their sausage is dialed in. It's the best.
1: I was on the air with them with Monica and JP.
4: He didn't kick you off?
1: He did.
4: Oh, he did.
1: Yeah, all right, Calda. Good talking to you.
4: No. Right.
1: Yeah.
2: That's enough.
4: After 5 minutes?
1: Yeah, like I got questions.
3: Roger.
1: I'm like, JP and his wife are going to Spain for like a week.
4: Yeah.
1: He was just in Italy.

0: I said, what are they paying you up there that all you do is go to Europe every other week? All right, Kelta, thanks for coming. You know, you kind of kicked me off the air.
1: Oh.
0: So,
1: the fun police.
2: He doesn't like you then.
0: No.
2: Because when I came in, they were talking to JoJo about the Johnny B stuff, and she was like on the whole time.
0: Yeah. JoJo, he likes.
2: Right.
0: Right.
2: What'd you do?
0: I don't know. I'm sure I did something. I'm sure I said something. All of that. Moose just texted me. Dr. Moose said that the leaky nose is a side effect of the weight loss surgery. Ah. Thank you, Moose.
3: Is that how you lose it? It's coming out your nose?
0: Snot it out.
3: Yeah?
0: You snot it out.
1: As long as I work with you, though, you blow your nose.
0: Yeah, but yeah. I think maybe it got worse.
1: Maybe it got worse.
0: Yeah. Yeah, it's always when I eat something. It gets my nostrils get all
1: interesting,
0: loosey-goosey.
1: Hmm.
0: Yeah. So, what else? I feel like I did something else I want to tell you guys about, and I can't remember. I really didn't. I had a very uneventful week.
1: I saw Kevin Smith on Friday.
0: Oh, yeah. How was that?
1: It was great.
0: Yeah?
1: He really is the greatest.
0: How was the crowd?
1: Sold out, packed.
0: Really?
1: Yeah, sold out. And afterwards, you know, he shows the movie, but talks over the movie the whole time.
0: Oh, yeah.
1: He's like, turn the sound off. He's like, we've all seen this. He's like, if you're coming to see me, you've seen the movie. Would you rather me just talk? And everyone's like, yeah, you know, cheers up. He just talked for 2 hours straight.
0: Over the movie.
1: Just every once in a while, he'd look up. He was telling stories that had nothing to do with the movie at all. And then every once in a while, he's like, oh, yeah, so this here. And then he would go back to telling
0: that's other awesome. Stories. Like, to think about doing that with other directors would be fantastic.
1: Oh, yeah, it was great.
0: Yeah, if they all had his kind of passion for it, it would be great.
1: Full theater, and then afterwards, he lines up and signs and meets every single person in the theater.
0: That's cool.
1: Like, he didn't have to do that.
0: He's a good guy.
1: It was that. Yeah, he was, like, forever.
0: Did he bring White Castles?
1: He did not.
0: Oh!
1: But so I was sitting, like, I think I was, like, in a second row. And I think he saw me because I get a text after the thing. He goes, bags, I'll be back in about 5 minutes. We'll do photos of. He texts me, goes, I'm so sorry. I forgot the White Castle. So I talked to him afterwards, hung out for a bit. I was like, dude, it was a joke. It was kidding. No. I'll bring him tomorrow. And I go, Kevin.
0: Oh, did he go back?
1: Yeah.
0: He went back to Claremont?
1: So he was staying in Claremont and driving back and forth because he said he had a comic book signing in Orlando on Saturday.
0: Okay.
1: So he's driving back. He's like, I know, I'll bring him tomorrow. I'm so sorry. I go, dude, I just said that it's a joke for the radio. You don't have to bring White Castles.
0: That's
1: like, he
0: so
1: was
0: funny.
1: Genuinely going to go by the White Castle and bring them to me.
0: Yeah. Kevin Smith, go get my burgers.
1: Yeah, yeah.
0: Get my little tiny burgers.
1: It was crazy. I go, well, I'm not coming tomorrow night. He's like, no, I'll meet you in the parking lot beforehand.
0: I just passed him through the window.
1: Yeah, he was like so intent on making sure that I had the White Castles.
0: That's so funny.
1: But yeah, he loves the show. He loves everybody on the show. He's good. We're real good, dude.
0: Even Joey likes Joe?
1: Oh, yeah. Okay. Yeah.
2: See?
0: All right, Joe.
3: Yes,
0: today, listen to me. Today's an important day.
3: It's garbage day. I know that.
0: Quad can deployment day.
3: Well, I checked the cans on the way in, Michael, and there's only one full can out there.
0: Yes, but it is trash bin cleaning day.
3: Oh.
0: Yes.
3: Okay. So Osama bin cleaning is coming
0: up? Osama bin cleaning is coming up. We're going to do the cans.
3: All right.
0: All right, we got to take a break. We got Sporkle. When we come back, Carmen will tell you what we have to give away. New week, new prizes, and then we'll play next. It's Mike Calta Show. 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

0: 6:43 on the Mike Calta Show. It's 102.5 The Bone. Will Taylor Swift get married this weekend? Galvin, yes or no?
1: Yes.
0: Gio?
2: Yes.
0: Carmen?
3: No.
0: Pap?
4: Yes.
0: Ooh. I say yes, too. Why no, Carmen?
3: I don't know. I feel like it's... like, she's very secretive. And the fact that this is already so public and so well-known, that is just so unlike her.
0: I think that I think she's got no choice on this one. I think they're going to find out about it anyway. She might as well just play into it a little bit.
3: Nah, she's too rich. She's like she's too rich, and she does secret stuff all the time, and she likes to drop hints. I think they may already be married.
5: I wouldn't be shocked by that.
3: Right?
4: Yeah.
3: Like that's what I'm like. She's like she doesn't do public stuff like this. You know what I mean?
0: So what about the whole rent in Madison Square Garden, shutting down the streets and all that? What are they doing there? Are they just having a big party?
3: They could. Like, this could be the, hey, guess what? We're married.
5: Oh. Or what if that's just a decoy?
3: Right.
0: I know, but...
5: it's a pricey decoy.
0: That's what I'm saying.
3: She's a billionaire.
4: Yeah, true. She doesn't have the money to do it.
0: But I mean, is it really worth it? You know, not that it's like just to go ahead and do all... I mean, that's got to be really expensive.
5: Renting out Madison Square Garden just for a ruse.
0: Right.
3: Well, but if she was renting it out for like a concert, like a pop-up show or something, I heard someone, you know, have that as a theory. But I don't know. Like I said, she's usually pretty private. And this just does not fit her, like, her personality throughout the, you know what I mean?
0: All right, so we all say yes, you say no.
3: Yes.
0: Okay.
3: But also, if it does happen, like, I guess, yeah, then you were right. Like, she knew she couldn't...
0: keep it private.
3: Keep it secret.
0: Right.
3: But
5: nobody's verified publicly that it's happening.
0: No, nobody's got invitations that they're talking about or anything like that.
5: I bet you have to sign NDAs.
3: Well, I heard that was part of it.
0: Yeah.
3: Part of this Madison Square Garden. But again, I think that goes with anything she does.
0: Oh.
3: Because.
5: You've got to have staff there running the thing. Like, you can't just open Madison Square Garden without people on staff.
0: Right.
5: Security, infrastructure, all that. Somebody would have leaked it. I'm with Carmen. It's not happening.
4: And there's going to be all kind of police to you know, work security and everything.
0: How many? If you're a caterer and you're working this wedding this weekend, and you know you could get so much money for snapping of a picture, what do you do? I'd be on Amazon buying the world's smallest cameras.
4: Oh, yeah. Button cameras and all kind of stuff. Yeah.
5: To keep it that locked down is pretty impressive. With the amount of people that would be involved to... just turn on the lights at Madison Square Garden, let alone set up an entire wedding and catering and all the, you know.
0: So it would be possible that she's renting all this stuff in New York to do an L.A. wedding or a Maine wedding, wherever she's from. And she could do it somewhere else, but try to draw the attention to New York.
4: Right.
0: I feel like they're going to get in either way.
4: She has a fake Taylor Swift and a fake Travis Kelce there.
5: They said the main appeal was that the entryway is underground, so people can come and go without having to be seen.
0: Right.
4: They cut to a live video Instagram, and it's Taylor Swift and Travis Kelce at the altar or whatever, and they go, "Do you take Travis Kelce or whatever?" And the person turns and pulls a wig off, and it's Jack Black, and he goes, "I don't," because she's getting married in Nantucket.
5: There's no way she's not filming this for her fans.
4: Yeah.
0: I don't know.
4: Oh, that'll make millions and millions of dollars. Number one box office. Yeah. No, but I'm saying, you know, if you're going to do it, might as well make money off of it. And how many people are giving her stuff for free?
5: Oh, yeah.
0: Wouldn't it be smart to do it live?
5: It'd be one of the biggest live events ever.
0: Like when Netflix. The Royals get married.
5: But also, you can't control it at that point. Right. You want to control an environment.
3: Right.
5: Live could...
3: Right, because then people know where you're going to be. You know people are going to try and ruin it or, you know, crash it.
0: Yeah.
3: And then on top of that, like, you can't trust everybody. So you're going to have one worker who's like, "I got the side door. Come on in," you know.
0: Yeah.
3: And that's the other reason why I don't think it's happening. Because it's so public and people know that this is happening, you know there's Swifties who are like going to New York this weekend just because
0: to hang out.
3: Just because this is happening and they're going to try and get close. So again, she's too private of a person for this to be her wedding.
0: All right. Well, Carmen says no. She started to sway us.
5: Oh man, I don't know. I was yes, and then Carmen convinced me.
3: No, you can't turn. You can't take it back.
5: Oh man. All right. Yes. Yes.
0: All right, Carmen. What do we have to give away this week?
3: All right. So a little, kind of a light week.
0: Light.
3: Yes.
0: I'll add Kanye tickets if I have to.
3: We cannot do that. No, but we do got some good stuff. So we got tickets for Rob Zombie and Marilyn Manson.
0: All right.
3: Your wife will be excited about this.
0: Wu-Tang?
3: Wu-Tang Clan.
0: All right.
3: Coming in September. Mumford & Sons.
0: Okay.
3: And Breaking Benjamin.
4: Oh, Carmen's excited.
0: Is that your band?
3: That was like my first solo concert.
5: Really?
3: As a kid, I was like 14.
5: They're pretty good live. And I've seen them a couple times.
3: It was in a club. They only had their one hit on the radio. And yeah, it was like in an underground club type thing.
0: Wow.
4: Did you see Kanye had Kodak Black
0: out
4: there last night? Yeah, he was out there, and so was his daughter, which I'm sure people
0: Kanye's remember. Daughter?
4: Yeah.
0: Oh, yeah, she's a big deal, though.
3: Yeah. Oh, yeah, she's
0: Northwest.
3: Huge.
0: Northwest.
3: Yeah.
4: Kanye's fat little blue-haired daughter.
3: Oh, my
0: she God. She's like a real rapper now.
4: Yeah, of course she is. She's Kanye's daughter.
0: Yeah.
4: If she wasn't Kanye's daughter, nobody would ever hear about her.
5: Man, that big globe did look pretty badass.
4: Yeah, that looked like he was on top of the sphere.
5: Yeah.
0: I can't figure out, though, like how he was walking without falling. I know it's probably flat up there, but...
5: I saw a video that... So, there's a tower that goes up, and he goes up the stairs.
0: Right.
5: And it's a flat platform. He's harnessed in the whole time, and then the rest is inflated. It's like an inflatable.
0: Around it.
5: So he's just standing on a square tower, and the globe is actually inflated, and they project the images from the top. Yeah,
0: gotcha.
5: There was a whole Instagram reel that showed exactly how they do it and stuff.
3: But that's
0: pretty cool.
3: Again, that sucks for anybody who's on the floor.
0: Yes. But it's designed for the people who are up in the higher levels. So
5: right.
0: It's for once, the people in the 300 level got good seats.
3: But also, compared to the stadium, it's a very small stage. So, like, he's just right in the middle. Like, he can't even walk from side to side.
0: Right.
5: Yeah.
3: Like, it's...
0: That's Kanye.
3: Right. So, it's really only good if you have high seats on the 50-yard line.
0: Yeah. I mean, that's it. There's always going to be seats that sting.
3: Yeah.
5: The people that were there seemed to be having the time of their lives based on stuff that I saw.
0: Yeah, everybody seemed to love it. All the folks at the barbershop loved it the night before.
5: The fact that a single person can stand in the middle of a football stadium and command that type of attention
0: for two nights
5: is very impressive to me.
0: Yeah.
5: No matter who you are.
0: Exactly.
5: When Ed Sheeran does the same thing, one person just standing in a football stadium and you can hold everybody's attention.
0: It was almost like when Hitler got up there and controlled the whole army.
5: Yeah.
0: Yeah.
5: And what a weird thing.
0: All right, Carmen, let's give that stuff away right now with a little bit of Sporkle. Here we go.
3: Oh, no. What's happening?
0: You're failing us.
3: I know.
0: Joe picked up a new duty.
5: Mm-hmm.
0: He's Diet Coke deliverer.
1: That's right.
4: I don't think that's his title.
0: Yeah. That's what I call you, Joe.
1: Thank you, Michael.
0: No problem.
5: DC respect. Bitch.
0: Oh. I did not say that.
4: DCC.
0: Yeah. All right, Carmen is the keeper of Sporkle. Pap is your judge and scorekeeper. Carmen, what are we playing today?
3: Okay, today we're going to be playing one actor, three flops.
0: Oh.
3: So I'm going to give you three movies that flopped at the box offices, and you're going to give me one actor.
0: All right.
3: Okay. So your first one, Hearts War, Hudson
4: Willis.
3: Hawk, Galvin, Winter's Tale, Alexander,
4: Wahlberg.
5: Damn.
3: American Outlaw, Winter's Tale, Alexander, American Outlaw,
0: Patrick Wilson.
5: Harry Connick Jr.
3: Colin Farrell.
5: What?
3: Yes. Red Tails, Instinct, Chill Factor. Red Tails.
4: Mirren.
3: Instinct, Chill Factor.
5: Brad Pitt.
3: Cuba Gooding Jr. Flawless, The Secret Letter, Nothing But Trouble.
5: Aykroyd.
3: Flawless. The Scarlet Letter. Nothing But Trouble.
4: Stone.
3: Demi Moore.
1: I was going to say that.
3: Lucky You. Duplex. Home Fries.
0: Drew Barrymore.
3: Mike Helta.
4: By the way, Duplex was great.
0: Duplex, Ben Stiller?
4: Yeah.
0: That was a great movie.
4: It was hilarious.
3: Flopped at the box, though.
4: Oh, okay.
5: Flopped at the box.
0: Have you ever seen this lady, Judy Try My Pancakes?
3: Yes.
0: She's on Fox News right now making pancakes.
3: Stop it.
0: Yes, and it's making me want pancakes so bad. Have you ever seen her?
4: No.
0: Judy Try My Pancakes? All right. She's really...
4: I'm assuming it's a lady named Judy, and she goes, try my pancakes.
0: Yeah.
3: All right, your next one. Frankie and Alice, Things We Lost in the Fire.
4: Pfeiffer.
3: Catwoman.
5: Barry.
3: Gio.
4: Oh, really?
0: Who was it?
3: Halle Berry.
4: Oh, Frankie and Johnny was Pfeiffer. Damn it.
3: Cowboys and Aliens. K-19.
5: Will Smith.
3: The Widowmaker. Regarding Henry.
5: Oh, that was different.
4: Ford.
3: Galvin. Seventh Son. R.I.P.D. Heaven's Gate. Seventh Son.
4: Bridges.
3: Galvin. Geely. Angel Eyes. U-Turn.
0: Jennifer Lopez.
3: The only other one, Mike. Battlefield. Oh,
4: Travolta.
3: Battlefield Earth. Yes, Galvin. Sorry, I got them confused. And Pap, we are halfway there.
2: Stupid. Gio has a single point on the board. Michael with two, and Galvin is your leader right now by two. He's winning with four.
0: Oh, no.
3: All right, we are doing one actor, three flops. Your next one, Edison, Beyond the Sea, Midnight in the Garden of Good and Evil.
4: Spacey.
3: Galvin.
4: I had to snap it into my mind.
3: Surfer Dude. Sahara.
0: Matthew McConaughey.
3: Mike. Children of Men. Get Carter. Mr.
4: Stallone.
3: Mr. No. Destiny. Children of Men, Get Carter, Children, or Mr. Destiny.
5: Brad Pitt.
0: Mel Gibson.
4: Clive Owen.
3: Michael Caine.
4: Oh.
3: No points. Drive Angry.
4: Paige.
3: Yes. Galvin. Grace of Monaco. The Paperboy. Billy Bathgate.
4: Daniels.
0: Dustin Hoffman.
5: Brad Pitt.
3: Nicole Kidman. Red Lights. The Adventures of Rocky and Bullwinkle.
4: De Niro.
3: Galvin. Basic Instinct 2.
4: Baldwin.
5: 2.
3: Catwoman.
0: Sharon Pfeiffer.
3: Stone. Sharon Stone. Mike Helta. Driven, Get Carter,
4: Sloan.
3: Assassin, Galvin, Motherhood, The Avengers,
4: Lawrence,
3: 98, by the way, The Adventures of Baron Munchausen.
5: I don't know.
3: Uma Thurman, and Pap, we're on the last three.
2: Gio has a single point on the board still. Michael with four. And Galvin is your leader now by four with eight.
0: Oh, man.
3: All right. We are doing one actor, three flops. Last three. Here we go. Alexander. Red Planet.
5: Dawson.
3: The Doors.
4: Kilmer.
3: Galvin. Town and Country. Love Affair. Ishtar.
4: Hoffman.
3: Nope. Sorry. Quick on the buzzer.
0: That is Town Warren Beatty.
3: Yes. Mike Helta. And your last one. everything must go.
4: Farrell.
3: Galvin.
0: That was a solid ass kicking.
2: Your final score. Gio with a single point on the board. Michael with five. And Galvin is your triumphant champion today. He won with 10.
5: Woo! Kachetny. Trademarked audio.
0: That's two in a row?
1: Talking over.
5: That's two in a row.
0: Over. Yeah.
1: Talking okay. over. No respect.
5: I must just not own a television.
1: No respect.
5: I knew like three movies.
4: Yeah, it's funny. I don't know whether I've seen 80. Many of those, but you've heard of them or seen them online or seen a trailer for them or something. I also love trailers.
5: Yeah.
4: So that is one thing. I do watch a lot of trailers.
5: Which I have not heard of a single one of these movies.
0: What line are you playing for, Gowen?
3: They were flops. That's why.
4: I'll go line four, please.
0: All right. Good morning. Who is this?
6: Hey, it's Manny.
0: Manny, you are the winner, sir. I'm going to put you on hold, and Carmen will grab you here during the break, and you'll have your choice of tickets.
6: Thank you, guys. Have a great week.
0: You too, buddy. Thank you. You could relive Breaking Benjamin with Carmen if you'd like.
4: While we were playing on the news up there, they had the different hosts with the World Cup soccer ball.
0: Right.
4: And, like, talking, and then they throw it to the next person.
5: Oh, yeah.
4: At what point does somebody go, can we stop doing this?
5: Yeah.
4: Can we stop doing the same exact thing that everyone's done for
5: the
4: past
5: basketball
4: 80 years? Yeah. It's like, and then I toss it to her, and she says something.
5: Yeah. They always do it on, like, the local news, too.
4: Well, yeah, that's what it was.
5: With, like, Bucks football.
4: Yeah.
0: Have you seen our World Cup pictures on Instagram?
4: Yes.
0: At the Mike Calta Show. They're right there. There's all of us in our World Cup poses. None of them are insulting, Gio.
5: Sure.
0: I'm telling you.
5: Yeah. Cool.
4: You're not even a player.
5: No.
0: You're not a player, but.
5: No, just fat guy on the sideline.
0: No.
5: Yeah.
0: Not insulting for once.
5: Sure.
4: I'm arguing with Joe, the ref.
0: Yeah.
2: Nice calves, to be appropriate.
4: Yeah. Nice calves.
0: What do we have coming up in news, Calvin?
4: Coming up in news today, we have Sweet Sisters, Sweat the Sequel, and Figure It Out.
0: All right, Calvin, as your news, we'll take a quick break, come back.
3: Hello?
0: Come back and dive right into that next. It's the Mike Calta Show. 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

0: Thank you to everybody who came out to Hooters on Friday. It was a good time. We were out there with Monica and on the air with JP, Mike Olivero.
1: That's enough, Kelta.
0: Yeah.
1: Don't ask me questions.
2: Kick me right out.
0: We'll be doing another one the 24th, and it'll be brought to you by Budweiser, and it'll be over at the Hooters, Gio, our Hooters, the house that Gina Weaver built, the Hooters in Newport Richey, Port Richey, whatever, the water there. And excited to be out there. It is the best one. It is by far the most beautiful one right there on the water. You can come by land or sea. You can come by air, too, if you want. I don't know. What am I to tell you? You can't parachute into the place.
3: Speaking of sea, I was out at Boaters World, and I got to tell you, if there's ever been an advertisement for getting a boat, is standing out there at Boaters World. It was so hot.
0: Oh, really?
3: There was so many people, and they had so many cool boats. Yeah. In fact, I was going to take a couple pictures and be like, you should get this one.
0: I would have been like your brother Tim, and I would have went, you should.
3: You should get it.
0: So that's the 24th. We'll be at the Hooters in Port Richey with another opportunity for you to win a chance to go see the Rays take on the Yankees in New York City.
3: I got some info about the Rays coming up, too. Pretty impressive. You were coming back with some R.E.M. there. I saw a list over the weekend of the greatest American rock bands. Yes. R.E.M., of course, from Atlanta. They were on there. You put them in there?
0: They're an alternative band.
3: It encompassed everything.
0: I do like R.E.M. a lot. I do. I want to hate Michael Stipe, but I like the rest of their music. I think their music's good.
3: It's funny because it's not a band that I would put on and listen to, but anytime I hear it, I go, yeah, R.E.M.'s good.
0: Yeah.
3: But they didn't have Eagles on the list. They didn't have Kiss on the list. They didn't have...
4: Aerosmith?
3: No, they didn't have Leonard
0: Skinner. What was the number one American band?
3: Oh, man. I don't know, but R.E.M. was up there.
0: I ask that question all the time, the number one American rock band, and I would have to say my opinion, I don't know. It would have to be success-wise.
3: Success-wise would be Eagles.
0: But then there's Guns N' Roses, who are the greatest rock and roll band of all time,
3: Metallica.
0: If you ask me. Metallica is a little too metal.
1: I think you got to put Aerosmith up there.
0: And Aerosmith and Metallica. But I mean, Aerosmith and Guns N' Roses, but Aerosmith had a longer career.
1: Take away Aerosmith's resurgence in the mid-90s,
3: but
1: that knocks them way down.
3: Right. Yeah. That's the thing, is they were popular, and then there was a long time where they were not popular, broken up, different guys in the band, this and that. And then
1: Crazy, you know, Crying, Armageddon.
3: Run DMC comes along, and they do the thing with that. And Rick Rubin's like, hey, Aerosmith, I'm going to make you guys famous again. And then they became huge.
0: Yeah.
3: The bigger the second time around.
1: Yeah. To a whole new generation.
0: That Pump? Was that Rick Rubin?
3: I don't know whether
0: Pump was, but you're right. Rick Rubin pulled him out with the Run DMC thing. I don't know. I'd like to really get a definitive vote on that and see who, Aerosmith or Eagles. And I don't even love the Eagles that much.
1: Yeah.
3: Oh, I love the Eagles. I mean, you can't go wrong. I mean, there's barely a track where you go, yeah, I'm not a fan.
0: No, that's true. Yeah, all their songs are good.
1: That resurgence in like the mid-90s for Aerosmith, I think that pushes them over the top because they were back to the top of everything.
0: Yeah, and then they stayed.
1: For a whole new generation of people that all of a sudden, you know, were all into them.
0: And I'm going to tell you, and this was what sparked the controversy between Aerosmith and Kiss. I told Steven Tyler, when I saw them together, Kiss opened up in that tour, and Kiss was good. They were Kiss, you know? But then Aerosmith came on there and just blew them out of the water. You're like, this is a real rock and roll band. This is how it goes. And it was a big difference.
3: This was from a thing, you know, it's just a Twitter handle. They have like 18,000 followers, so it's not like a Rolling Stone or anything like that. It's this thing called Tones of Music, whatever. But they put the top 10 bands from America, and this is the list that they have, and I don't know whether they meant in this order.
0: All right.
3: But R.E.M. was number one for them.
0: Oh, come on.
3: Aerosmith, Pearl Jam, Van Halen, Nirvana, Red Hot Chili Peppers, Beastie Boys. So they said top 10 bands. I said rock bands, which was wrong. The Doors, Soundgarden, The Cars.
0: Yeah, I disagree with all of that.
3: Listen, you can't sleep on The Cars, though.
4: Yeah, no.
3: Come on. Cars are super popular. Mm-hmm. I wouldn't have a lot of great stuff.
1: I would not put Soundgarden in the top 10 greatest bands of all time.
0: I tell you, I wouldn't put Pearl Jam in there, and I love Pearl Jam.
5: But it's American bands.
1: Yeah.
0: There's plenty of American bands to choose from.
3: I mean, if you're going grunge, really, and I don't even know whether I really consider them grunge, Alice in Chains, I think, is my favorite out of that group of, you know, Alice in Chains, Soundgarden, Mudhoney, all them, you know,
1: yeah,
3: type of Seattle bands.
0: Yeah.
3: Even Nirvana, I like Alice in Chains better than Nirvana.
0: I'm just starting to make my own list now.
3: Yeah.
0: It's gonna, every time I take a poop, I'm going to take a pen and paper in the poop room with me. I'm going to make a list.
3: You want engagement? Put up a list, man. Yep. People argue with you all day long.
1: And put number one as like some crazy wild card.
3: Yeah. Put number one as Queen. They're not even American.
0: Carmen, how's your influencing going?
2: Good. I haven't started yet.
0: Oh.
2: Yeah, we're a little bit busy right now. Yep. With other things, you know, Chad starting a new job and everything, stuff like that. So that's really the focus.
0: Gotcha.
2: On what we're doing and building up that page, because we got to start from scratch, their Instagram, and just trying to get people excited and the kids excited. Chad,
0: I'll be here before you know it.
2: Yeah, they're having their first like summer conditioning today. So that's exciting.
0: I don't understand how anybody can do anything outside in this weather. It is brutal. The hottest. Did you run yesterday?
3: I did.
0: Oh, my God.
3: Yeah, and I was out with my dog, and it was brutal.
0: That's what I did. I mean, went out with the dogs.
3: Looking for shade.
0: Yeah, I went out with the dogs. The dogs walked out, and they just stopped. They didn't want to do anything. Then finally, they went out and did their business, and they ran around a little bit, and they were like, we're done. They ran back to me.
3: Two things. One, if you're taking your dogs anywhere, make sure you're bringing water with you.
2: Yeah.
3: And two, make sure that they're not on pavement the whole time, because that'll burn their little paws.
2: If it's too hot for your feet, it's too hot for their paws.
3: For sure.
0: This Fox News reporting, Taylor Swift and Travis Kelce to tie the knot this weekend at Madison Square Garden. They're not saying supposedly. They're saying it's going to happen.
2: Who's saying this?
0: Fox News.
2: They've never been wrong before.
3: Yeah.
0: Just telling you. They're saying it's a report. A report that it's supposed to happen.
3: I have a report as well of some stuff that's happening. And like you said, it's a report.
0: All right.
3: Whether it's true or not, we'll see.
0: Then let's get to news, ladies and gentlemen. Here we go.
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0: What do we have in news today, Galvin?
3: Today's top story, this is still crazy. What, 6 months now that Guthrie's been missing? And
0: is that what
3: we
0: it
3: have
0: is?
3: No
0: yeah.
3: idea and stuff. TMZ founder Harvey Levin was prepared to pay a ransom note, a ransom note writer who claimed to know who kidnapped Nancy Guthrie, but he says the FBI ghosted him. He revealed in a new interview. Levin says the same person that has been emailing the outlet on and off in the months since Guthrie's mysterious January 31st abduction, saying he's willing to hand over information that could lead investigators directly to the suspects for a price. A month ago, this is Levin talking, I called the FBI and said, look, I have the sense this guy might be real, Levin said during his interview with CBS, explaining that the sender has repeatedly demanded Bitcoin, about $60,000, in exchange for the information and has used the
0: Real quick, $60,000 Bitcoin?
3: No, $60,000 worth of Bitcoin.
0: That's so one Bitcoin.
3: I was going to say, is that one, whatever? He says he's been using the same IP address in all communications with TMZ. And I said, what if we do a documentary and we put that money in the Bitcoin address and follow the path to where it goes? And we'd obviously not do anything without you, but just because we have the sense it's real, what if we do this? According to Levin, federal agents promised to get back to him quickly, but then they went radio silent. He said, I made 6 calls and I felt that they were ghosting us. The agency eventually reached back out, but with a surprising request. I did get a call back this week, and they asked us to stand down and not do the documentary.
0: They know something else.
3: Yeah.
0: They got some other information.
3: Yeah. Interesting, right?
0: Yeah, because why wouldn't they do that if he was willing to put up the money and nothing else was happening, but they got some other information. They're following some lead.
3: Yeah. So do we find something out here in the next month or so about Guthrie, they found her remains or something?
0: I think there's going to be some sort of conclude. They're too close to something, and they don't want this to ruin it.
3: Could be, yeah. You don't want Harvey Levin and all the TMZ people,
0: How about Harvey Levin, though, working with the FBI instead of saying, we're going to do our own thing?
3: Yeah.
0: That's pretty
3: but
0: cool.
3: But I think he's also smart enough to know, hey, we don't want to get involved and have the FBI go, hey, idiots, you blew our thing.
0: Yeah. Oh, that could be the worst thing for TMZ. Imagine they were on the brink of getting their back, and TMZ ruins it.
3: Bad luck. Bad luck for sure. How about this? This is pretty crazy, man. Two sisters and a friend were charged with murder after a 32-year-old Texas mother of 5 was stabbed multiple times in broad daylight and later died, according to authorities. Jeez. Kitty Mia Diaz, who is 21, Amaya Cookie Diaz, who is 19, and Keandra Renee Fraz, who is 21, were arrested on charges of murder in connection with the fatal attack. The victim was identified as Carolina Pena, 32 years old. All three of the suspects were booked into the Del Rio Police Department before being transported to the GEO Correctional Facility, where police said they remain pending court hearings. The investigation remains active, and police said additional charges could be filed as the detectives continue gathering evidence.
0: We don't know why?
3: No, but it's two sisters.
1: Kitty and Cookie?
3: Kitty and Cookie, who all three of the girls, the two sisters certainly, are very attractive.
0: Oh, really?
3: Like, very, yeah, 21 and 19 years old, and all three of the girls, I mean, that's crazy. You think about it, you think about seeing some 19-year-old girl, and you're like, oh, they're pretty, and then they just stab, stab, stab.
1: They look like kids.
3: They look like kids, and they look like they could kill you, for sure. Here, I have a picture I'm sending to you guys.
1: That is crazy.
3: Right now.
0: Kiki and Cookie.
3: Cookie is the middle name.
0: Oh.
3: That's a good middle name.
0: Cookie?
3: Yeah. Cookie?
2: Oh, she's destined to be a stripper.
1: Oh, yeah, for sure.
3: Listen, if you're hot and you're 21, your name's Cookie. Num, num, num, num.
2: No.
3: But look at them. I mean, you see them anywhere. You see them at the mall. You see them at a restaurant. You see them and you're like, oh, yeah.
1: Yeah, they look like kids.
3: Stab, stab, stab.
0: Yeah. Oh, I know. This is my daughter and her crazy friends.
3: Oh, man. Yeah. You think she's going to stab somebody?
0: My daughter?
3: Yeah.
0: 100%.
3: Oh, boy.
0: My daughter's nuts.
3: Yeah.
0: No, I don't think she's going to stab anybody. She'd more choke him out. I don't see her as being totally violent, but I see her as having short patience, if that makes any sense.
3: Yeah.
0: Just turning after a while and just snapping somebody.
3: But also, congratulations, your life's over. You stabbed a lady in broad daylight, mother of five.
0: They don't get it. That's what they don't think.
2: Like,
0: that
2: no,
0: it just ruins their whole life.
3: They have no idea how that impacts.
0: I had that conversation with my son. I remember I was standing around outside his bedroom. I put my hand on his shoulder, and I said, listen to me. The greatest thing that ever happened to me was when you were born. Nothing has made me happier, and nothing made me prouder than when he was born. Also, you ruined my entire life. You've changed the trajectory of everything that I did after that point that you were born. And the reason why I was telling him that is because I'm prepared to change my life because I've committed to having a son and a family. You are 18. Do not have a child now.
3: Oh,
0: yeah. It will ruin your entire life.
3: Yeah.
0: I said, I'm trying to explain to you how happy I am that you're in my life and how much you've changed my life at the same time.
3: Also, how much did having your son change your life where you would have fought this guy or you would have done this in traffic or you have pulled your gun out or something, but then you're like, yeah, but then I leave my family and I leave my kid and everything else and, you know, all that dumb stuff.
0: Yeah. Oh, we've had some talks about
1: it. A lot of people do it, though. Getting knocked up at like 18, 19 years old.
0: Yeah, because, you know, they're having sex.
1: Yeah.
0: So they're not doing it on purpose, but I had to explain it how it's not. You know, and also when you start to feel like you are in love with your girlfriend and you guys are doing it and you're talking about the future and you're like, ah, big deal. If we got pregnant now, we got pregnant now. And you don't realize what a big deal that actually is.
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0: This Hooters just closed all of its locations in New York and Massachusetts. New York and Massachusetts have joined the ranks of U.S. states that no longer have any Hooters outlets amid the breast-centered burger and wing chain ongoing battle with bankruptcy. The Hooters on 70 Wolf Road in Colony, New York, that was the chain's last holdout in the Empire State, went bust earlier this month after 15 years, as confirmed by the "we're closed" sign on the door.
1: Oh, man.
2: So I guess the Hooters in Florida are owned separately, though, under
1: the Hooters
2: umbrella.
1: Not all of them, but the original Hooters, the one in Clearwater, that company owns a bunch of the Hooters and are trying to buy some of the Hooters of America back. I believe Tom Frederick owned the other Hooters. He bought it. I don't know if he still owns it, but a local businessman. Good guy. I remember he bought it, but I don't remember if he, I don't know if he sold it or what he did with it.
2: It seems like the Florida Hooters are safe compared to the ones that are shutting down across the country.
1: Yes, yes. Great story. We had a girl in one time from the Hooters in New York. And when they first opened in New York, it was a big deal and everybody loved it. It was good, but they needed to get hot girls to work there. So they sent Hooters girls on the streets to approach other girls about working at Hooters to tell them how much they could make and, you know, what a good job it was. And this girl, this Hooters calendar girl, is telling me, so I'm on the streets in New York, and I'm just walking up to pretty women and asking them if they want to work at Hooters. And she goes, and this woman was coming down the street, and she was just stunning. And I went up to her, and I said, hey, would you ever consider working at Hooters? And it was Carmen Electra.
2: Yeah, they used to have it in Times Square, didn't they?
1: Times Square, not Times Square. I don't believe it was in Times Square. It was another popular place.
2: Yeah.
1: I might be wrong, but I don't think it was Times Square.
2: I remember the Hooters casino in Vegas, too.
1: Yeah.
2: That
1: was great.
2: The entire thing was themed Hooters.
0: It's funny, up in Destin, Florida. Destin's beautiful. Destin always wins, like, top 10 beaches in the world.
2: Yeah.
0: You know what I mean?
1: I wish Destin wasn't so far away. I'd go there. It was beautiful.
0: But it's not it's a six-hour trip. It is literally 75 to 10, and
1: like,
0: you're
1: going to go for a couple of days, it's a good trip.
0: But it's so funny because all these beautiful locations, they have a Hooters up there in the Walmart parking lot. And I'm like, I mean, there's not even, it's
2: right.
0: The water's like right across the street. Like you go, you can't see the water from the deck there. But if you go across the street, you're right there on the beach. I mean, obviously it's very expensive, but still, like, to put it there, I'm like, maybe, I don't know, put it on the beach and it'd be really nice.
2: Missed opportunity.
0: Yeah. But it's still thriving. Still doing great up there.
1: There is one on the water here.
0: Yeah.
1: We'll be there on the 24th.
0: Nice. King Charles III will not live at Buckingham Palace after its 10-year, $487 million renovation. The monarchy says they want to increase public access to the famous building.
1: Oh, so he's out.
0: So he won't be living there.
1: People in.
0: Yeah, people will be able to go and visit.
1: It is, that is something you should see at some point in your life. It is pretty amazing to go in and see Buckingham Palace and stand outside. And even the other ones, the ones where the kids live and all that, it's pretty awesome because they're, you know, it's very fairy tale.
0: Yeah.
1: But to see it all in person is pretty impressive.
2: I always watch the videos of people getting bit by the horses.
1: Yeah.
2: Like, they get too close and it says, like, don't get by the horse, and they get there anyways.
0: But then a kid with, like, autism will go up and the horses will be nice to him.
2: Yeah.
0: Because they know they can totally tell.
2: And the guards are yelling, get away from the horse.
1: Yeah, dude, I tried to get Juliana to stand in front of one of those guys and she was so intimidated because they'll just yell at you.
2: They yell, yeah.
1: They don't. They're pretty good. Like, they just don't want you to touch. You could ask them if they could pet the horse. They let you pet the horse.
2: Yeah.
1: And you could take a picture, but they don't want you to cross the line. If you cross the line, then they tell you,
0: Get away from the king's guard. Don't be rude.
1: Right.
0: And try and walk up and do your own thing.
1: Right.
0: You know? Yeah. How about this, man? Rays up. Junior Caminero's next level hot streak continued in the Rays 5-1 win over the D-backs on Sunday afternoon at Tropicana Field.
1: The D-backs.
0: When the Tampa Bay Rays superstar slugger went deep for a fourth straight game by launching the longest home run of his career. Statcast projected the solo shot at 463 feet.
1: Jesus.
0: An absolute moonshot, tied for the fourth longest homer in the majors this season. Caminero now has 7 home runs in the last 6 games. He hit 3 in one game.
2: I'm sure we'll be trading him soon.
0: Yeah. Him and Schwarber. Schwarber hit another home run yesterday for the Phillies.
2: Yeah.
0: He is leading the league in home runs right now, and I believe he's also leading the league in strikeouts as well.
1: Yeah, but that's usually how it goes.
0: Yeah, he's up. When he hits it, he hits it. But yeah, Junior
1: Caminero is destroying it.
0: Crushing it. And they won 5-1 yesterday. They play tomorrow against the Royals at 7:40.
2: I think they're back in first place now.
1: Raise up.

0: They might be. Let me see. Standings. Yep. Rays in first place. They're ahead of the Yankees because they have 48 wins. Yankees have 48 wins, but the Rays have 33 losses where the Yankees have 35.
1: Oh, there you go.
2: Rays up.
0: Very close.
1: Look at me being supportive of my hometown team.
0: Yeah.
1: Go Rays.
0: Last 10, Rays are 7-3. Last 10, Yankees are 3-7.
1: Ooh, not good. They're stinking it up.
0: They're going different ways.
1: I don't. Yeah, it's so interesting how I don't care anymore.
0: Like, yeah, but you had your guys.
1: But I know, but like my cousin Rosemary lives in South Florida, right? She lives like in Hollywood area down there. And I remember when the Marlins made a run, they were all of a sudden Marlins fans, and I was so upset. I was like, "How could you turn your back? How could you do?" They're like, "We live down here now. This is our team." And I went, "Ah, I don't know." Now I just couldn't care less.
0: Yeah,
1: yeah.
0: By the way, this just in, breaking news from our correspondent up in Destin. My brother Tim said, nope, closed 4 months ago. Should have put it on the beach.
2: Yeah.
0: Should have put it on the beach.
1: See if Tim will let me stay at his house for 4th of July this weekend.
0: Let's see.
1: No, I'm just kidding. But I'm trying to think of something to do this weekend, and I can't really. Like, we're going to the beach next week, so we don't want to go to another beach thing.
0: I'm going up the following week. When we're off, I'm going to go up.
1: Yeah.
0: Go up to Destin and hang out for a little while.
1: That's the thing. I just.
0: Come up that week. Come hang out.
2: Can't go to Hooters.
0: It's fun.
1: Can't go to Hooters.
0: We'd find something, I'm sure. How about this? The Professional Fighters League, PFL, announced the PFL Women's Featherweight World Champion, Chris Cyborg, who is 29-2, will have her final MMA fight right here in Tampa.
1: Yep.
0: PFL Tampa, presented by Visit St. Pete Clearwater on Saturday, August 22nd at 6 p.m. at Benchmark International Arena. The event will air live on ESPN in the U.S. beginning at 9 p.m. Additional bouts will be announced soon.
1: I would go to that.
2: What year is it, Cyborg?
0: Cyborg, yeah, right?
2: I bet she was old like 10 years ago.
0: She's been old. Yeah, I mean, she's Gina Carano.
2: Right.
0: You know, type whatever, because she was saying that she wanted to fight the winner of Carano and Rousey.
2: But, oh, yeah, 40 years old.
0: Yeah.
2: Pass.
1: I would go see it live.
0: Yeah.
1: I would go see it live.
0: I'm sure there'll be other good fights on there.
2: Yeah. It's just these old-timers, when they're fighting, it's not that great.
0: Does anybody think Conor McGregor is going to do well?
1: Nobody cares.
2: Probably not.
1: Conor McGregor, he keeps getting his ass kicked on every fight. They just want to hear him screaming and saying the F word.
0: Completely understand. It's going to be sold out. Yeah. It's going to be huge and all that stuff and everything.
1: No, but he's not going to do well.
0: Yeah, yeah.
1: He keeps getting his ass kicked.
0: Because Max Holloway's been fighting.
1: Right.
0: Max Holloway's been fighting, been doing and stuff. Conor hasn't fought for 4 years, 5 years, whatever. In this last,
1: hurt his foot.
0: And, broke his ankle.
1: Broke his ankle.
0: Yeah. And had lost his last few fights and everything. But
1: still want to see
0: show
1: it.
0: Up in troves.
2: Oh, yeah. That I'll watch.
0: Yeah. Yeah, that's International Fight Week. That's coming up. That's like July 15th, I think.
1: That fight, that Conor McGregor fight in Vegas.
2: July 11th.
1: That didn't happen. July 11th. Cost me so much money.
0: Oh, yeah.
1: So much money.
0: Yeah.
1: I lost all my flight money on that. That was one
0: that
1: of the
0: stinks. That stinks.
1: I believe, according to Peter, that we are almost locked in to open up for Warrant.
0: Yeah.
1: On July 17th.
0: Warrant, Firehouse, Pitbull Toddler.
1: Yeah, right?
0: Yeah, I love
1: tell
0: it.
1: That tell that to 22-year-old Mike Calta. I would be very excited if I, here I am listening to Firehouse on CD, to think that one day we'd share the stage with them. And then Warrant, one of my all-time favorite bands. Warrant gets a bad rap because of Cherry Pie, but that album, that Cherry Pie album, outside of Cherry Pie, is such a good album.
0: Outside of Cherry Pie?
1: No, Cherry Pie is a great song.
0: Oh, I was going to say.
1: But it gets, everybody knows it for Cherry Pie, and you think it's like that silly party rock song, but there's so many other great songs on that album.
0: Yeah.
1: Yeah, Cherry Pie is a great song.
0: Cherry Pie is a great song, great riff. The whole song's great. Yeah, I mean, they were a great songwriting band. I mean, they had a lot of hits and a lot of great songs.
1: Yeah, but they had, like, and then their next album was really good. And got no airplay at that point, and they actually progressed with the time, and it was a little bit better than a hair band.
0: Dude, when was the last time you listened to Uncle Tom's Cabin?
1: No, I do listen to it.
0: Yeah, that's just, it's so good, and it's like a great story, and then it just rocks out, and you're like, oh my God, this is the best.
2: Do you guys stick around to watch the show afterwards, or are you just in and out?
1: I'll stay for Warrant.
2: Yeah.
1: Yeah, yeah, because I'll be on a family vacation at that time, and I'll be coming back just specifically for this gig. And I'll definitely stay for it. I actually had it on my calendar before we even were considered to play with them to go see Warren
2: at
1: the show. Yeah. I like them. I like
0: it. Fun.
1: Yeah.
0: It'll be fun. Yeah. Fergs is having a bunch of different like 80s bands and stuff. They just had that 80s, like all the one hit wonders.
2: Did I see Vanilla Ice is coming?
0: Oh, probably. I don't know. His thing got rained out, though. Did you see that? His Freedom concert.
2: I thought I saw an ad that said it was like a, you know, Stars of the 80s something tour.
0: But I know that they have Dokken and Lynch Mob coming up. Ooh. They've got Twisted Sister, I think, with Sebastian. Yeah. Yeah, so that'll be good.
3: 102.5 The Bone is making your summer a little more American-er. With the Hooters All-American Summer. Because there's nothing more American than ice-cold Budweiser and Hooters wings. Hell yeah! Sorry, where was I? Oh yeah. 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
0: Gio, I don't know whether you know about this. A chef claims you should never cook burgers on a grill. He says because you lose too much of the fat, which means they don't taste as good. The fat is what makes it taste so good.
2: I have heard that before.
0: A few more of the foods to shy away from.
1: So what
0: from.
1: Do they do? Cook it on a griddle?
2: Griddle.
0: Yeah.
1: I watch every morning. They have this commercial for that Blackstone.
21: Yeah, it's amazing.
1: Yeah, I have a griddle in my outdoor kitchen, but I don't feel like I use it enough. I kind of forget that it's there sometimes. Like, who would make pancakes on a frying pan when you could just go put them out on the griddle?
21: Exactly. Right? Okay, we bought that Blackstone. Chad has made like 90% of our meals since we got it. It's amazing because it's so easy. One, you can cook everything on it, and he can cook himself a burger. He can make me a hot dog. We've done breakfast. Pancakes are super easy because you have room.
1: Right.
21: And the flipping and stuff like that.
1: You can put bacon on at the same time that pancakes are on.
21: Exactly. And then when that's done, you throw some eggs on it. Oh, my! That's our favorite thing to cook.
0: Feel like you're working at Waffle House.
1: Yeah. Yeah. A little interesting fact. Huh. My 13-year-old daughter.
21: Yeah.
1: Never had a hamburger.
2: Huh. What?
1: Never had a hamburger.
0: Still hasn't never had a hamburger?
1: Still has not eaten a hamburger.
2: You're a horrible parent.
1: No, I didn't offer her a hamburger. She doesn't like them.
2: But how does she know? She never had one.
1: She doesn't want one.
2: You're a horrible parent.
0: Will you force it?
1: Yeah.
0: You want me to turn her into that? And then he gets arrested.
2: No. £255. Say, here, try this. And
1: I
2: then
1: did.
2: I even
1: offered her a White Castle. She didn't like that. I offered her a Crystal. She didn't like that. I offered her a Maker one. She didn't like that. She's hot dog all day. Does not like hamburger.
21: Like, even when she was a kid? She even when she had, was a kid. Like a Happy Meal?
1: Chicken nuggets.
22: Well, hey, listen, she's not all bad if she likes the hot dog.
1: She does like the hot dog, Joe.
22: Fine.
1: Yeah, she'd probably sniff it right out of your pocket.
2: I always said, at least try it once. You have to.
1: Yeah, well, I can't force it in her mouth.
2: Of course you can.
1: Oh, no.
2: You have to. Yeah, you have to open your kids and
0: this
2: make them try
0: America.
2: Things.
0: If she gets hungry enough, she'll eat a hamburger.
2: Yeah, here, right. try this. If you don't like it, don't like it, but you got to at least try it.
1: Yeah, but this is a kid that grew up, she was eating broccoli and avocado. I'd rather her be healthy and just eat the garbage that she ate.
2: All right.
1: Yeah,
0: why are you forcing burgers?
2: I'm just saying, to not experience that in life, it seems like a shortcoming.
1: Well, I wouldn't give to go make a hamburger right there on that griddle right now.
2: It would be great.
21: I'm telling you, it's the way.
0: They say other stuff that you should not cook on a grill is filet mignon. You should not cook on a grill. Pork chops and pizza. Don't do pizza on a grill.
2: Pizza? Yeah, well,
22: who does that on the grill?
1: Nobody.
0: People.
21: Yeah, because they think it will probably imitate like the fire stone.
1: Right. I did pizza on the big green egg, but you have to put a pizza stone in there.
0: Yeah, pizza stone.
2: Yeah.
0: By the way, speaking of food, happy National Lasagna Day.
1: Oh, man.
21: Okay.
0: I told you I used my gift cards for Olive Garden, and I got a whole pan of lasagna from over there. So I've been eating lasagna for the past, week or so, and I had a little trouble. little trouble. Oh man,
1: you got cheese back up.
21: Cheese.
0: Too much lasagna. It was all packed in there, man. That was rough. That was rough.
21: Are you eating it for like lunch and dinner?
0: Coming. I'm eating it for snacks. I'm eating it for every time I open the refrigerator to see what's in there. I take a little bite.
21: Yeah, you should. No, you
0: it's
21: should.
0: It's gone now. It's done.
21: And you ate the whole pan.
0: Oh, yeah.
1: Like it should be about another week before you settle down.
0: I had it like the whole week.
21: I know, but I'm saying you didn't share it with like your wife and your son.
0: Oh, they don't want lasagna. My wife only eats like three things, and my son is pretty picky too when it comes to different stuff. Like he's not a hamburger guy either. No. I think he has had a hamburger, but he's not like go-to hamburger. He'd rather have hot dog.
1: Love lasagna. It's my go-to at Esposito's.
0: I got to tell you, though, the sauce has to be right. The red sauce has to be right.
1: That's the big thing.
22: Absolutely.
1: Their sauce is perfect. Nice. Yeah.
22: And I don't like... It's not right. Nothing's going to taste good.
1: That's right. Yeah. I'll tell you, Galvin. I don't know what happened, but I had a little Ozempic backup for a couple of days.
0: Oh, yeah?
22: Jeez.
1: Yeah. Don't worry. Pipes are clear.
0: Yeah?
22: I was worried, so...
1: Were you?
22: Yeah.
1: Did some damage. My wife... We were in bed watching TV, and I left for 45 minutes. I came back, and she's like, where did you go? What could you be doing? And I just went,
22: 45 minutes.
1: 45 minutes.
0: Did you feel like you were on the TLC, I think I had a baby, and I didn't know?
1: No. I did feel like I time traveled, though. When I came back, I felt like I was gone for days.
0: Yeah.
1: I came home, and I go, honey, it was such an adventure. I'm so glad I'm back.
0: Who's the president? Yeah. What year is it? So this is reports. Stevie Nicks and Tim McGraw will reportedly perform at Taylor and Travis's wedding on Friday. Insiders are calling it Wedding Palooza, and a wedding planner estimates that it's going to cost him around $20 million.
1: Damn. Oh, come on. You got to be kidding me. Huh? $20 million?
22: That's nothing.
1: I know it's nothing, but what a waste of money.
21: Yeah, exactly. Yes, but
0: think about how much a normal wedding is for normal people. The normal price.
1: Yeah, I see.
0: Now think of two multi-millionaires, close to billionaire, one of them.
22: It's probably relative to what you would spend.
21: I
1: think, yeah. She's a billion.
0: Right. Yeah. So what, a person that makes $100,000 a year compared to a person that is a billionaire.
1: I get it. It just seems like
22: a lot. A ton goes into security.
0: Yes.
22: Infrastructure. Right. Like, there's a lot of money there.
0: And Stevie Nicks and Tim McGraw aren't showing up for free. Right. They're friends and everything, but she's got to pay the band and everything.
22: She's not spending $20 million on flowers and cake and decorations. There's a lot that goes into just moving Taylor Swift around.
0: Although, you're the florist and you get the order and it's Taylor Swift and you go, oh, the prices just went up.
22: Oh, of course.
0: You know what I mean?
1: If you're Stevie Nicks and they're like, Taylor Swift called me. Am I invited to the wedding? No, they would like you to come perform.
21: But they're probably invited.
1: Yeah, you know what I mean?
21: But also, like, I saw this trick when I was planning our wedding, and they said we didn't do flowers, but one of the things was, if you're calling to do flowers, you never tell them it's for a wedding or funeral, because they mark up the price.
1: Oh.
21: You say it's just an occasion, it's a birthday, anything but wedding and funeral, because that's when they know they gotcha. And they can charge you whatever.
0: Yeah. Because it's going to happen.
21: Right.
0: Yeah.
21: So, and then like for funerals, obviously they take advantage of your grief and sorrow and stuff like that. And then for a wedding, they take advantage of the bride's excitement and what they want.
0: Why don't you do this? If you're getting married, if you get engaged, usually it's a year engagement, sometimes longer, whatever. But so as soon as you get engaged, plant a bunch of flowers.
1: Plant them?
0: Yeah.
1: You got a whole year to grow your own flowers.
21: Well, they say the best thing to do is buy them wholesale. So either go to Sam's or
1: Costco. Then you got to take your own.
21: Yeah,
1: take your own thorns off.
21: Yeah, you got to do them yourself. But like Kayla and I did my bouquet. Like,
0: I would just go. I would just go to the hospital and be like, "Are they gone?
21: Can I
1: just tell you something real quick?
21: Yeah.
1: I had a suit that I had to take to the dry cleaner this weekend.
21: Mm-hmm.
1: And I was like, I'm not wearing this suit for nothing until I have a wedding to go to. And it made me stop and realize how good your wedding was.
21: Thank you.
1: Not just because of the jumpsuits, just perfect. Perfect wedding.
21: Yeah. The wedding or the weather turned out to be great. Mm-hmm. Pizza.
1: Ice cream.
21: Ice cream.
1: Open bar.
21: Yes.
0: Yep.
21: The whole atmosphere. It was, yeah, it was everything that I wanted. I'm very happy with
1: random hot girls.
21: Yes.
1: Every once in a while, a hot girl walked by and I go, oh, who's that?
21: I don't
1: yeah.
21: know.
1: Yeah. Yeah. You had everything.
21: Yes. Thank you.
1: Except Holly.
21: Yeah. Well, you know, that's whatever. Her choice.
1: It still bothers me.
21: Eh, I mean, nothing you can do about it.
1: Mm.
21: Nothing I can do about it. So.
0: Drunk Johnny B, you had at your party.
21: Yeah.
0: That
21: drunk,
0: was fun.
21: Drunk Joe. Oh,
0: drunk
21: yeah.
0: Joe.
3: That's right.
21: Yeah.
0: Crying Christy.
21: Yeah.
3: Also true.
1: Yeah. Where are we at with the Johnny B and JoJo drama? Is that over yet?
21: So
0: I don't know.
21: From what I heard from the replay, because JP likes everybody but you, I guess, JoJo was on.
1: Yeah.
21: She was talking about it. And I know at one point, because Dizzy wasn't there, Dizzy was running the board.
1: Right.
21: And he said, you know, I guess Johnny B was out there at the
1: yes.
21: Hooters.
1: Yes, he was at the Hooters.
21: And so Dizzy asked, he was like, is there a speaker? Are they blasting this at Hooters? Can Johnny hear? And, you know, everyone's like, yeah, like they're playing it. You can hear it. And I guess Monica said, like, at one point, Johnny B was standing right there by the speaker.
1: Right.
21: And then as soon as they started talking about this.
1: Oh, he hauled ass.
21: He was nowhere to be found.
1: Oh.
21: But I guess.
1: Johnny holding the grudge.
21: Yeah, because I guess JoJo, I don't know if she said she hasn't spoke with him, if he hasn't reached back out, I don't know what's going on, but she is like. Basically no longer on the after show.
0: Oh, come on.
1: We got to fix that.
0: Yeah.
21: And I don't know if that was like his choice. It doesn't seem like it was her choice.
1: Can we all just fix it? We'll all just be mad at Drew.
21: I think, no, Mo. We're mad at Mo.
1: No, let's just be mad at Drew. It's easier to be mad at Drew.
21: Okay.
22: It's got to be hard to avoid JoJo at the office because she's everywhere.
0: Sure.
1: Plus she's like the queen of the office.
0: Yeah. Yeah, if you need stuff done.
21: Yeah.
1: Also, thank you to 102.5 The Bone. They put up billboards, congratulations on 20 years. Have you seen those?
0: No.
1: Yeah, somebody sent me a picture of one over the weekend.
0: Oh, nice.
1: Yeah.
21: Was it 20 years?
1: Yes.
21: Okay.
1: Yeah.
22: Was it AI or was it real?
1: No, it was real. Well, oh, you son of a bitch.
22: What? Just asking. Like, you got to question everything nowadays.
1: No, I think it was real. It was a picture of a billboard as they were driving past it. So it was kind of.
22: It was real, but nobody that works here knows or said anything about it?
1: No, John Brennan did tell me last month that they were going to be doing stuff. I just was unaware of it. I hadn't seen it.
0: When was your 20 years? When are you in your 20 right now?
1: Yes.
0: No?
1: Yeah, this month, yeah.
0: Oh, this month. Okay. Yeah.
1: I would say, I think it was June 6th, actually, was when I started.
0: Well, I'll keep an eye out for mine in February.
22: Yeah. Yeah, that'd be good. Let us know.
1: See how that works.
0: I mean, if I don't get it, it's over.
22: Oh, no.
0: I'll join JoJo. Michael J. Fox is now a companion of the Order of Canada, which is the native country's highest civilian honor. He was awarded for both his Hollywood career and his advocacy for Parkinson's disease.
1: I'm telling you, I think I got Parkinson's in my future.
0: Oh no, you feeling tingles?
1: Not tingles.
3: What is this?
1: This is another commercial. Yeah. There's a Bone commercial on TV right now.
0: Clip art.
22: Who's the hot chick?
1: It was clip art.
21: There's a clip art hot chick?
1: There was like a stock photo of a hot chick.
21: Okay.
1: Yeah.
0: Not you.
1: Yeah. Oh!
0: No, I'm just saying it wasn't Carmen.
1: Wow.
21: Yeah.
0: We have a hot chick on the show. Why wouldn't they use the hot chick on the show?
21: I'm not a hot chick.
1: Yes, you are.
21: You can't be mean to me and then.
1: Yes, of course we can. That's the whole way we get you.
21: You can't beat me down.
1: The only way to get you is to be mean to you.
22: It was a hot chick in a bikini.
1: Yeah.
21: Wait.
0: Carmen used to be in a bikini?
21: Yeah. I used to be.
1: Carmen used to spray or paint her boobies.
21: Yep.
22: They should put a picture of you working the Blackstone.
21: I don't do that. That's
1: Were your boobies spray painted?
21: Nope. They can't be spray painted anymore.
1: Oh, boo.
0: They can get a picture of you and your oversized Freedom t-shirt and your sweatpants and your hair pulled back and glasses on with a whistle.
21: Yeah.
22: That sounded mean.
1: Do you hear that whistle?
0: Are we happy about this? Do we think it will never work out the way we want it to?
1: Right.
0: A script for a St. Elmo's Fire sequel is in the works.
1: Yeah, that's not a bad idea because there's such an ensemble of people.
0: Yes, but the long-awaited sequel rarely works except for Top Gun, which I watched again the other night. And it's so good. It's unbelievable. When the girl goes, nice. I love it. It's my favorite thing in the world. When he starts running the course whatever, and he says that it's Maverick, whatever, and she goes, nice. Rob Lowe says everyone wants to do it and they're just working on getting the script right.
1: I think that's a good idea.
0: I mean, it's definitely a great idea because they were younger and they were just in college and all that stuff, or just getting out of college and, you know, see where they are now kind of thing.
1: And they're 60s now.
0: Yeah.
22: Don't do it. Jackass stole my money, broke my heart. I'm done. I am done.
0: How about this? I thought these two hated each other. David Harbour and Millie Bobby Brown will reunite as father and daughter for a spy series at Netflix.